0: Like, the reason why Draymond opted out of his contract, if in a lot of fans' opinion, he would, as a rich client, be able to get some insight on whether LeBron would even really want to be on the Warriors ahead of anyone. I think if anyone had that insight, it would be Draymond. So you see, when LeBron announced he wasn't coming back, and then Draymond goes and he opts out, it kind of looks like there's something there, and the Warriors might have some kind of advanced knowledge as to if they're going to be able to get him, and then they don't get him. And then you see all this outpour of frustration from the fan base. It just kind of feels like what should the Warriors do? I'll answer you, Nick. What they should have done is just be honest, like how you are when you come up to the station and you tell us, hey, this is what we're really going to be able to do, instead of doing this thing where it's kind of like shades of what happened with the Giannis trade. I guess you guys were all there for that, where not the Heat trade, but where before everyone was thinking that Giannis was going to get moved, and then it kind of just looked like a whole circus. It looked like cedar, and that pissed every fan base off. It didn't just piss off the Warriors, though it did piss the Warriors fans off in particular, because they're over here thinking, oh, we're going to land a big guy like Giannis, and then the year before that, oh, we think we're going to get LeBron, and then we're not going to get him. And then we keep doing this thing where it's like the fan base starts thinking they're going to get something because it keeps being presented to them. But in reality, as Nick is saying right now, there aren't any real moves. So I kind of don't really see how you can wonder why the fans are so frustrated when it seems like we're kind of being spun in both ways, where it's like we don't have any of these options. Okay, yeah, we know that. Oh, but we're going to get LeBron. Oh, but we don't really know if he's going to come. Okay, then why did Draymond opt out of his contract? It's like somebody's lying here, and we don't know who's lying. Is LeBron lying to Draymond? Is the front office lying? Who's lying? You know what I'm saying?
1: Yeah.
0: Like, it's kind of like a two-way street. We're just in the middle and wondering, okay, if we don't have all of these assets that we say we don't have, we know we don't have them, then why year after year, why are we getting Giannis? Like, why are we getting – it's like we're getting trolled almost. Like, we can get him. Oh, no, but we really can't. So what do you expect us to do? Well, we expect you to kind of do what you're kind of saying you're going to do. Now, you don't really control if LeBron comes or not, but you do control whether you get to say, okay, this is enough. We don't really have the assets here to go and get this guy. We're going to run it back. Tell me that at the end of our play-in. When we lose to Phoenix and we're out on the podiums and we're giving our last speeches before we head into the offseason, tell us that we're going to stand pat. I know that's probably not really possible because it's a long offseason and anything can realistically happen, but can they really happen if, as Nick is telling us right now, we don't have the assets? It's going to be uncomfortable in Golden State for a couple of years. Tell us that, and tell us that early. Don't make us seem like we can get LeBron when we know we don't have the inside word if we're going to get LeBron. Just tell us the truth. Don't go into something. Don't opt out of your contract, Draymond. If you know you don't know for sure that LeBron's going to come in there and there are other teams that are easily going to be able to beat your offer, it just seems like you're confusing the fans for no reason. Like, you know you can't get them.
1: Yeah, David. I appreciate the call, David. I think you bring up a lot of fair points, and I feel your frustration in terms of like the it hasn't been a promise from the organization, but all the rumors over the years of, you know, they're in on X star, they're in on this star, they're in on that star, and they've all fallen through other than Jimmy Butler, and that one kind of came together at the last second, and they were lucky that it came together because they've tried to get Kevin Durant. Kevin Durant did not want to come here. As a result of that, the Suns could not generate the space needed to acquire Jimmy Butler. So when that trade fell through on the Heat's perspective, they had to turn to the Warriors. And as the only potential suitor left for Jimmy Butler, the Warriors were the team that acquired him there. So I feel your frustration. I would also say the Warriors haven't made any promises about that we're going to get LeBron. But you are right in terms of, at least in my opinion, and I know you feel the same way, there was some inside information that Draymond had, which precipitated him opting out. It did not happen the other way around. It was not LeBron says, I'm leaving LA, and then Draymond opts out. It was Monday morning, Draymond opts out, and then Tuesday morning, LeBron says, I'm not returning to the Lakers. So clearly, Draymond knew something, because I guarantee you there's no way that he's turning down almost $28 million unless he thinks his move is going to be the reason why LeBron is his teammate in Golden State.
2: I mean, ding, ding, ding again for my man Mark Grandy, everybody, right there.
1: Thanks.
2: Like, right there. What I want to say first and foremost is I respect the hell out of David for calling, and he said he was going to ramble a little bit, but what he's describing, Mark, is passion. I appreciate so much being out here in the Bay with passionate fans. They care. People, that's why they get so mad at me when I tweet something out that they don't like.
1: Oh, that happens all the time.
2: I mean, that's constant. But I
1: every tweet.
2: It's like, I appreciate that. But, you know, let's take what he's saying about Draymond, for example, and the seesaw that it feels like fans are on and they're kind of emotionally drained by everything. Mm-hmm. Would you rather the Warriors just say, well, no, we have no interest in LeBron James. We have no interest in Giannis, because those are the two names. LeBron is certainly new in the last 48 hours or so. But Giannis, for years, it was like, oh, just let us get a chance. Giannis, a chance. Maybe he'll come here. You don't think that those conversations were happening behind the scenes? Like, you'd rather just have everybody go, no, it's not going to happen. What they're doing is they're leaving themselves the option that it might. And that can get overwhelming and tiresome when it doesn't happen. But let's take the Draymond point from what he just described. There's no way Draymond didn't know that this was a possibility. But Draymond can't know for sure what the guy is going to decide. That's his choice. But you put yourself in the position for him to choose your team. So you'd rather say, no, we don't want to sit there for a few days and wait. We want to go about our offseason business. So LeBron, good luck to you.
1: Yeah, what would have happened if they signed Anthony Simons today, and then they found out, or eventually you find out that LeBron would have come here, but now you handicapped yourself.
2: I would have signed with the Warriors, but you know what? When you guys went and signed Anthony Simons,
1: and you couldn't offer me $15 million anymore.
2: Or Colin Sexton.
1: Or whatever it was.
2: It doesn't matter. Well, okay. I'm not going to do it. Give me a break.
1: I don't think, and I'm going to generalize and speak for fans, and I'm going to make an assumption. I don't think fans are necessarily blaming the front office for what they're doing in this second, because you wait for LeBron to make his decision. Yes, of course you do. I think fans are more frustrated that they're in the situation that they're in, which
2: they're
1: is
2: mad about Wiseman and Kuminga,
1: which is decisions that have been happening over the last 4 years that have led to this. Which I think
2: Mark,
1: is fair. But in this moment, I don't know what else they're supposed to do.
2: And that's the juxtaposition of where we're at today. You have every right as a Warriors fan to be so mad they whiffed on Wiseman. And, man, they wanted to make it work with Kuminga, but it just never worked. You can be all upset about that. Because I think you are spot on. Well, how did they get themselves in this position? Why didn't they have enough for Giannis? I've seen that over and over. If they had drafted well and they had grown their own picks and then they had future picks to attach, we're not in this conversation because Giannis probably is a Warrior. But it happened.
1: You're like, why did the deal happen with the Heat?
2: It happened.
1: Because
2: exactly.
1: Tyler Hero and Kel-El Ware are valuable pieces.
2: They grew within that Heat system and they developed. And it did
1: even
2: not
1: Jaime
2: happen.
1: Jaquez, that's a valuable piece.
2: It didn't happen with Wiseman and Kuminga. You want to be mad at the front office and Lacob? Be my guest. All I'm here to remind everybody of is that this happens all the time in the NBA. It happens. Teams swing and they miss. And what has been so jarring for me coming back after being away from the Bay for 3 or 4 years is how upset everybody is. Oh my gosh, they're wasting the end of Steph's prime. They're doing all these different things. They've won 4 titles.
1: Yeah,
2: 4.
1: But what about 5?
2: I think that's what people have gotten so spoiled. They're just spoiled completely on the success. And I get it. I understand. I tried to explain and have.
1: That's the passion
2: along.
1: You're talking about that you love.
2: I love it. I'm a Cubs fan. I can't believe that Cubs team only won once. But I'm appreciative after watching them lose for so many years that they did win once. And it's like, I don't think the appreciation for what the Warriors have done in this run is even there right now. I think it will be in time. And I think the fan base is so angry and so upset that they're not understanding that reality of the basketball business has hit the Warriors and the time with this core is just running out. You won 4 titles. 4. They got Kevin Durant here for 3 years. You've watched Steph Curry for the better part of 20 years absolutely dominate and lift the franchise out of the doldrums. But we're going to be so upset because James Wiseman and Jonathan Kuminga didn't work out and Jimmy Butler got hurt and the world is coming to an end. I understand the frustration, but you got it four times. Four. Come on.
1: Yeah, but that's in the past.
3: This is James Wiseman.
1: What's up, James?
2: Speaks Mandarin.
1: That's in the past. What have you done for me lately, Nick? And what they've done for us lately is just make the play-in.
2: Great. And guess what? They could have done better in different areas, and I can't believe that they signed Horford for two more years. Just absolutely crush everybody for all these different things, but they won it four times. Mr. Grandy, the Bay Area. I actually love it out here, and I love it way more the second time around.
1: You're saying like this, it's a surprise.
2: But I say this as somebody who has grown to love the area, and I love when fans come up and they talk and they say, I don't agree with you, but you know, I listen to the station. I read your work. That is awesome. Let's just have some perspective. Four NBA titles, and you got to watch one of the greatest players in history ever to do it. But we're going to get pissed off because Wiseman and Kuminga weren't who we thought they were. In the front office, they should have been getting the veterans, and they should have done this and that. Four rings. Four times. That is a hell of an achievement.
1: We're going to go back to the calls. James, I see you. I want to make sure we answer both parts of the last caller's question. I guess he started off by asking us, Nick, who do we think the Warriors will lose to in the play-in next year? I will put my...
2: Phoenix.
1: I'll go Houston. I'll say Houston is a team that they lose to in the play-in next year.
2: Against Kevin.
1: Who the hell knows if Kevin's going to be on the roster?
2: Still.
1: We'll find out. I'll put my money on Houston beating the Warriors in the play-in. James in Orinda is up next. What's up, James?
4: Hey, how you doing, guys?
1: We're doing good, man. What about you?
4: Just working, trying to get by like everybody else in this world.
1: Mm-hmm.
4: My big thing is, the Warrior fans, they're acting pathetic. I'm sorry. They forget there was 25 years of pathetic, mediocre basketball before Steph and Clay came aboard. Okay. When they got drafted by Jerry West, he's the one that put together basically a good portion of the roster. Since Jerry West left, the Warriors have bombed in terms of drafting. Sure, during the heyday of the championship seasons, they were able to get a lot of the veterans towards, you know, the end of their careers, but they were solid veterans. And they came in on the veteran minimum contracts and so forth. But towards the end here, like you guys have been saying, people are just not realistic. They got four chips. And then what, eight times to the final or to the conference finals or to the finals, something like that. I can't quite remember. But what do they expect towards the end? I mean, you have Dunleavy. He's basically come in to clean up or try to milk the rest of what he can out of this. And his options are limited. You've got two or three guys taking up 80% of the cap. So who are you supposed to bring in on that 20% to fill out the roster? It's almost a no-win situation for him.
1: James?
2: Yes.
1: Nick Friedell is 100% in agreement with
2: you.
1: I can tell you that. It's a no-win situation.
2: Mr. Grady, it's going to get worse. It's going to get worse in the next year, and I'm so nervous because one of the reasons that I came back out here to be in the Bay was to cover Steph and to see the end and to watch every night as he's just raining down threes all over the place. Steph is 38 years old.
1: Yeah.
2: He's 38 years old with a chronic knee problem.
1: We don't know that it's chronic.
2: So old. It is not good. It's not good, Mr. Grandy. When you're talking about a new normal and, you know, I just have to adjust. Steph's incredible, and he will do everything possible.
1: Do you think he's, like, not playing back-to-backs no matter what this coming season?
2: If he's out there for a back-to-back, this is what I tell all my friends when they ask me, well, should we buy tickets for this or we should buy tickets for this? Mr. Grandy, if you are listening out there and you're wondering, should I, when the schedule comes out in August and, all right, you start marking off the dates. Oh, man. What's funny is I was about to say, when he plays LeBron, well, what would be even better, of course, is if he plays with LeBron. Yeah. But let's say there are the two LeBron games out there. If he goes to the Eastern Conference.
1: The Sixers are in town.
2: Exactly. So one time out in San Francisco, what I tell my friends is, you could not pay me to purchase tickets to an NBA game before about 30 minutes before that game started.
1: Wow.
2: There's no way I would go out of my way to buy tickets, especially with how expensive they are now, and run the risk of, all right, well, Steph is hurt or he's sitting out the second night of it. Just don't do it. Like, it's, don't put yourself in that situation. If you have to pay a little extra, then you have to pay a little extra in the moment, but there is assurances that you're going to go see your favorite player play. But no way would I buy tickets in advance for any regular season game because you never know who's going to be out there.
1: It's funny, a couple of the most recent texts we got, first from the 408, we need to pay Nick weekly on the show to pump some common sense and perspective into our entitled fans.
2: Hey, they do, baby. I'll come on more, though, if they need me to.
1: And then
2: I'm happy to do that.
1: A couple texts later, the 510, Fredell, why do you like triggering people?
2: My mom asked me that basically every week. So, you know, I get that all the time. It's just I tell everybody who's mad at me today and listening to me, this is what my family feels when I try to dole out some advice to whatever's going on. And of course, then they come back with, well, you need to get your butt in shape. Yep, I got it. Like, that's always the progression. Like, you don't know what you're talking about, you idiot. Like, go ahead. Go work out. I am trying. Like, I'm eating some more salads. I'm getting some more sleep
1: there
2: in the offseason.
1: Nick.
2: It's great. But this is just the way I was built. And I think I feel the way I do, Granny, because I do respect the people out here and what they've poured into the fan base to make it to what it is. Because the fan base out here is incredible. Like, I've traveled all around the NBA. I've been lucky enough to do that for a career for 20 years. The fan base out here, night to night, is unbelievable. And Steph is a huge part to that. But I was coming out to these games years ago, and people were still into it.
1: Oh, yeah.
2: And that was pre-Steph. So, like, when you think about what's happened up to this point, there's always the respect there. But when I have to say what I have to say, it comes from a place of love and honesty. That's what I would tell you.
1: Mm. 888-957-9570. Eric is in Millbrae and is up next. What's up, Eric? You're on with Fredell and Grandy.
3: Hey, what's up, guys? Yeah.
1: Oh, Eric, you there? I think we lost you. We had you for a sec, but give us a call back and we'll get you right back on. Gone. Cowboy T in Richmond is up next. What's up? You're on with Fredell and Grandy.
5: Hey, what's going on, fellas? How you doing?
1: Good, man. What's up?
5: All right. I wanted to comment on everything that was being said. I'm not so down on Dunleavy, but I do think that one of the main moves that he could have been a signature move was when he had the opportunity to choose between Draymond or Poole, and he chose Draymond. And for me, I thought that that was a bad move. And for the last 4 years, to me, that's handcuffed the Warriors because they've been down that $100 million salary slot. And Poole really at that time was ascending. He hasn't played that bad over the last couple of years. He didn't play that well last year, but the first 2 years over there in Washington, he played well. And I just think that if he would have been here, Steph would have had a second option. Klay was also still here. Obviously, they wouldn't have gotten rid of Klay. But I think to me, that was the beginning of the end. Right there when they had an opportunity for Dunleavy to really make his signature move. And I know individuals will probably say, hey, well, he didn't have a chance to make that move. That's what Joe Lacob wanted to do, and they wanted to keep Draymond. But if he's just a figurehead, then he's a figurehead. But to me, I always thought that that was the beginning of the end right there when they chose to go with Draymond over staying with Poole, because I think Poole at that point in time is a fan favorite. He was a guy that could score. He was a guy that, you know, was really ascending at that time. I think that, to me, that's one of the big moves that ultimately, and they still have Wiggins, I believe, at that time, too. So I think, to me, when we talk about Dunleavy and some of the moves he did or did not make, to me, that was his first signature move. And I think that if he makes that move, he takes Poole over Draymond, because Draymond's been declining, and we've been seeing it for the last 3 or 4 years, but he's still got that big salary slot. So to me, that's one of the moves that I kind of question when it comes to talking about Dunleavy.
1: Yeah. Cowboy T, appreciate the call. I think it's a fair point. I also think we got to remember where the Poole experience was at that point when he was traded. If he was playing how he was playing in 2021-22, when he started for a big chunk of the season when Klay was still recovering and helped them win a championship, like, that's one thing. And we know what happened after, and it was not his fault. Draymond punches him, and it changes the course of history. He had a bad season on the court that year, and part of it, I'm sure, was because of what happened between him and Draymond. But he has never been anywhere near the player that he was in that 2021-2022 season since. And, I mean, he's hardly playing in New Orleans. If you can't play in New Orleans, like, I mean, that's the reddest of all red flags.
2: That should be on the tagline for every Pelican season moving forward here. Grandy, the caller would be absolutely spot on if Poole played like he did when he helped them win a title.
1: Exactly.
2: He's not close to it now.
1: We talk a lot about, you know, Steve Kerr and how he doesn't like playing young players and the lack of development of young players on the Warriors. And you hear people say all the time, young players leave and they get better elsewhere. And like that's just flatly not true. They haven't had a ton of really incredible high-profile players, but the ones that they have had, James Wiseman, Jonathan Kuminga, like, have they gone elsewhere and immediately shown the Warriors they were wrong? And for Jordan Poole, it's frankly been the opposite.
2: We've waited about 3.5 hours, but Kuminga, all the people that called into this station and said, you're giving up on an all-star. How could you possibly not give him the money that he's seeking?
1: Now two teams have given up on an all-star.
2: And then on top of the fact, how could you move him? Oh my gosh, this is going to be such a big regret. Kuminga looks like, unless something changes, going to be on a minimum deal somewhere next year.
1: You think it's going to be a minimum?
2: Like
1: that low?
2: I think it's going to be right around there.
1: Six or something from somebody?
2: It doesn't sound like there's a gigantic market either way. So
1: the Lakers may be interested.
2: Yeah. Oh my God. Oh my God!
1: What do you think of the moves the Lakers have made, by the way? Walker Kessler?
2: I don't think they're that much better. I think they're a little better, but you
1: Colin
2: don't look
1: Sexton?
2: At, you don't look at the guy, him and Simons. If you had only had Anthony, I can't wait to watch Anthony Simons just go off for 25 a game and everybody be like, see, and LeBron. Well,
1: Simons is not a bad player in the right role, but he probably wouldn't have the right role on the Warriors. He'd be asked to do too much.
2: And we're getting, Mr. Grandy, I know you're smart. I've been around you for a long time at this point, off and on. But I'm so proud of you through time in today's show, because I have described what's gone on, and you put it through the Grandy brain, and you filter it out the way you need it. And I respect you for it, because I know that everything that I'm trying to just spew out in our brief time together today, you'll remember down the line. You'll be like, oh, Friedel, I remember we were in there a couple days before the 4th, and he was trying to tell me all this stuff. But that's exactly part of the issue, is people fall in love with players or what they did before. Poole is a perfect example. Poole was great in that year. He helped him win. He has not been good since. Kuminga had his moments, and he certainly has talent and has shown flashes. But he's never been the player that both the Warriors and the Kuminga fans have wanted him to be. And when you start to worry about what happens the next time around, and they should have made this deal or that deal, everybody who's called in and gone crazy about whatever frustration they had, they have to remember that things have played out the reason and the way they have because none of the younger players have developed the way that the Warriors have wanted, aside from probably in the last couple of years, Pajemski, Moody to a lesser extent, but now, unfortunately, he's hurt and out for the rest of potentially next year.
1: Speaking of Moody, he's the person that maybe would have to be moved to potentially get enough space to

0: offer LeBron the $15 million mid-level if it all happens that way. Do you have any idea what like Moody's value is around the league? Like, would it take, because he's hurt and you don't know exactly how, I mean, it's a patella tendon. That's a big deal.
1: You
0: that's
1: just
0: a
1: don't real, know, right?
0: You don't know. Do you know, I mean, he's a young, and he was a good player last year. Not a great player, but a good player last year.
1: A good player and a good deal.
0: Yeah, very team-friendly deal.
1: Yeah.
0: Well, if they were to move him, like, is it just someone finds value in Moses Moody, or would the Warriors have to attach something to him?
1: I don't think they would have to attach much, because I think what you're banking on at that point is he's going to rehab, he's going to come back, whether it's the end of next year or the following, we'll see. But, Grandy, it's a good deal. He's still very young. He's going to have the chance to come back and play at a high level. But if you're the Warriors, you're just, at that point, looking to get off whatever the deal is to make that happen.
0: Just to save the space.
1: Exactly. Yeah. But they love Moses. You know, the hope is that he turns around in rehab and it'll be all right. But this is the reality of the business of the game. When somebody gets hurt and something like this happens, all options become on the table.
0: Yeah. The difference, for example, in, we were talking earlier about Jimmy Butler's contract, and he's injured. Moses Moody's contract, he's injured. The difference, of course, is the risk involved in that, because Jimmy Butler's making an astronomical amount of money compared to Moses Moody's relatively team-friendly deal. So, and the youth of Moody is important there as well.
1: No question.
0: But say, for example, a team were to acquire Moses Moody, and they don't demand a first-round pick or even a couple of second-round picks from the Warriors in order to do it. If it doesn't pay off, and Moody either never takes forever to come back or doesn't come back as his normal self, it's worth the risk for that team acquiring him, because they're not paying him all that much money. It doesn't sink them if it doesn't work out.
1: 100%.
0: Yeah. Yeah.
1: That's all exactly right. What it is.
0: It's Nick Friedell, Mark Randy with you. More time for your calls if you want to keep it going here on Willard and Dibs as we inch toward a holiday weekend. Still no news from LeBron James at this point. Doesn't feel like it's going to happen today. We'll find out if it happens tomorrow. We do have some local programming coming up for you tomorrow, beginning at 8 a.m. with Dan Devone and Carter Chickering. Then myself, it'll be Grandy and Ken Luttrell coming in from noon to 4 tomorrow. So from 8 a.m. until 4 p.m. tomorrow, we've got local programming. Maybe a LeBron James, celebrate it, Steiny. Maybe a LeBron James decision comes down by that point. If not, we will continue to speculate, and we will continue to freak out if it does not happen. A little bit of news to pass along, not related to the Warriors at all, but as we continue through free agency, restricted free agent Tari Eason has agreed to a 5-year, $81.5 million deal. He is returning to the Houston Rockets. That comes courtesy of Shams Charania of ESPN. Tari Eason, 5 years, $81.5 million deal back to Houston. Houston's a really interesting team this summer, Nick, because it did not go the way they wanted it to this past season. Of course, it began in the offseason when Fred VanVleet tore his ACL and missed the whole season. There was some drama around Kevin Durant, as there always seems to be. They're going to be one of the teams to watch in the West the rest of the offseason, because they have them and Denver, for me, are the two most interesting teams in the West, just because they're at kind of a crossroads
1: at this point. The West seems to be loading up a little bit more, Mr. Grandy. I mean, I know
0: you got some talent headed to the East, though. Kawhi's now in the East again.
1: I was going to say, I know that with what's gone on, not only with the adjustment in Boston and now Jaylen Brown in Philly and Kawhi's in Toronto and what the Knicks just did, it just feels like there are a lot of teams jockeying for that position behind San Antonio and OKC. We know definitively who 1 and 2 is in the West. What we're going to try and find out here is what happens after that little bar of the top two contenders. And I'm with you. Like, there are a lot of different pieces in play. I tell you, having watched Houston, though, I just did not like the way that they looked at the end of that year. That was a bad body language team.
0: When I say an interesting offseason, I don't mean, like, to try to contend,
1: right,
0: but they have tough decisions.
1: They've got a lot of work to do for a group that a lot of people thought was going to be at a lot different place after this past season.
0: And Denver has the opportunity to kind of blow things up if they really want to as well. And what the latest rumor, the latest news around Jokic is that he's not trying to sign an extension right away. You better get ready for Jokic to the Warriors rumors to begin.
1: Oh, me? What about the fan base that doesn't want to

0: They don't want their emotions toyed with anymore. Like, you've got to be sure. if you're a Warriors fan, you better buckle up, because that's a really good point. That's the next name that is on the horizon for. But if Jokic comes and he plays with Steph for one more year, it's coming.
1: It is.
0: It's coming.
1: 888-957-9570. Lucky's in the city and wants to weigh in. What's up, Lucky?
2: Hey, what's up, Grandy? What's up, Nick Fidel? How you guys doing?
0: What's up, Lucky?
1: Doing great, man.
2: Well, I have an idea, man, because as a longtime Warrior fan, Nick, I do not want LeBron on my team, man. I just can't do it, man. If it does happen, I'll probably have the runs for maybe the whole year he's here. I don't want to have that. Give me Clay, give me Looney, and let's just go ahead and ride these last 2 years out. What about that?
1: Oh, all right, my. Lucky.
0: Oh, my. Oh,
1: just
0: my.
1: Just bring the whole band back together and ride off into the sunset, you know, together. Funny. Clay and Looney.
0: Lucky. Oh, God. You know what's funny? I thought about when I was walking in here, it would make sense to bring Clay back because, in theory, he fits what we all agree that they need, which is some more scoring, some outside shooting.
1: Space the floor out a little bit.
0: The issue is, and I saw this at the very tail end, but Clay was so unhappy at the end.
1: Oh, yeah.
0: Because he knew and knows what he represents to the franchise. But because of all the injuries, his body won't allow him to play it the same way. So while the Clay reunion would be fun and everybody could hug and kind of get over what happened the last couple of years, I don't know if that's the best thing for anybody involved, because it just felt like the breakup probably needed to happen. And for where Clay is now, I mean, you know, people want to crush. We had the caller who was ready to crush Dunleavy because he didn't stick with Poole over Draymond. Poole has been really bad ever since. Mm-hmm. And we're being honest here. Clay hasn't been very good in Dallas at all.
1: No.
0: So
1: Clay's reality has changed now. It still would probably be tough for him to be facing that reality here.
0: Exactly.
1: Because of what the organization represents.
0: Exactly. And what he means to them.
1: But he's coming off the bench in Dallas now.
0: Absolutely. And that's the problem. Steph, for all the different noise that is around him, the reason why he is still incredibly beloved in this moment is because he can play.
1: Still the best player on the team.
0: He's
1: by a wide margin.
0: Unbelievable when he's out there.
1: Yeah.
0: The second that falls off a little bit, there's going to be a tough reckoning between fan base and team and which direction everybody needs to go.
1: Yeah. Hey, we have more soccer action going on today. And with that in mind, it is time for our World Soccer Championship update, which is brought to you by Jack's Bar and J-Town Pizza, your destination for international soccer action in San Jose's Japantown. Today is the second to last day of the round of 32. Three more tickets to the round of 16 either have been or will be punched today. First game of the day, Spain and Austria from Inglewood. This was a Spain rout. They win 3-0. They score in the 36th, add another in the 66th, and they put the final cap on their 3-0 victory with another goal in the 89th. Austria is out and Spain is through. Spain will play the winner of the game going on right now, which is Portugal and Croatia from Toronto. It is 1-1 in the 78th minute. Croatia scored first, Ivan Perisic in the 53rd minute, and then just about 10 minutes ago, Cristiano Ronaldo scored a penalty to tie things up at 1. It is currently, again, 1-1 in the 78th minute in Toronto between Portugal and Croatia. Winner of that game, again, will play Spain in the round of 16 on Monday. And then last game of the day today, Switzerland and Algeria, 8 o'clock from Vancouver. Winner of that game plays the winner of tomorrow's game between Colombia and Ghana. And we'll, of course, keep you updated on those scores as the World Cup continues. That is our World Soccer Championship update brought to you by Jack's Bar and J-Town Pizza, your destination for international soccer action in San Jose's Japantown. All right, we got to hit a break here in about a minute or so on Willard and Dibbs. Nick Friedel, Mark Randy with you, filling in as we inch toward a holiday weekend. You were trying to go down to the World Cup game yesterday in Santa Clara for the U.S. You didn't make it, though.
0: I don't have that kind

0: amount of money. One day, maybe.
1: The next time the World Cup's in the U.S.?
0: The next time. Hey, Mr. Grandy, the next time.
1: 20 more years from
0: now? I hope I'm still kicking, but I hope that's a goal for me now is I want to have enough money to not even think about it. Like, oh, yeah, $1,600 to get in the door. I'm there. Big party on the way in. But that, I will say, having just been in Seattle, the World Cup couldn't have been any better for the country itself.
1: Because it's not been only awesome.
0: Do we see all the stories about all the people coming in from different places and whoa, America's pretty cool. It's such a unifying experience on top of the fact that our team is actually pretty good.
1: Yeah.
0: It's just fun. It was fun being in Seattle. I'm sure it was fun being in Santa Clara yesterday and seeing the excitement. That is a reminder of sports being such a unifying tool for everybody. And, you know, in so many ways, it talks about a lot of the same themes you and I have hit on all day, which is why do people care about the Warriors so much? Mm. Because for so long, they brought so much joy to people all over, not just this region out here, but all across the country.
1: Yeah, and these games have been awesome.
0: And the games have been awesome.
1: They've been amazing. It looks like we got another thriller, which is going on right now. Croatia and Portugal, 1-1 in the 80th minute from Toronto. Winner of that game, again, will take on Spain in the round of 16. Okay, time for a break. I see Guy. Is that Guy Santos? I don't know. We'll find out when we come back. Guy in San Jose, I see you. We will take your call on the other side. It's Willard and Dibs, but Fridell and Grandy in on this Thursday. Getting close to the 4th of July. 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
2: Welcome back. It's Willard and Dibs. We've got a little more than 10 minutes left with you here, but no Willard or Dibs today. They'll be back on Monday. They're off for the holiday weekend. It's Nick Friedell, Mark Randy with you. We got time for a couple more calls. We'll try to squeeze you in. 888-957-9570 if you want to join the conversation. It's always funny when we talk about Mike Dunleavy and the Warriors general manager and all that, and Bob Myers. Bob Myers seemed like he had a really good sense of what was coming. He got out of here at the right time, Nick. He had a good idea of the pain and the frustration that might have been coming.
3: And I think in Bob's both defense and credit to him, he knew he was burned out.
2: Yeah.
3: And he knew that he wasn't going to be as good for the team he helped build if he couldn't give everything he had every single day. As somebody who has gone through their own burnout, I can tell you that you know it when you see it. And when you watched, and I think even more for me, when you listened to Bob Myers those last couple of years, yeah. Not only did he know tough decisions had to be made, but he knew he probably wasn't the guy to make them. So people are still mad at some of the moves that happened at the end of his tenure. Yeah. Dunleavy has taken plenty of shots for things that he didn't do. But Myers helped this team win at an incredibly high level. And no matter what goes on from here on out, no matter what he does in Philly, I think he will always be respected out here for what he did.
2: 888-957-9570, last couple of calls. Guy in San Jose. What's up, Guy? It's Nick Friedell, Mark Randy with you. What do you got?
4: Hey, guys. Can you hear me?
2: Yeah, I got you.
4: Can you hear me? All right. Hey, great talking to you guys. I love both of you guys.
2: Thanks, man.
4: Yeah, basically, I have a niche, kind of a different spin on this LeBron thing that may not have been kind of surfaced, I'm guessing. Is that, and I've heard the obvious, which is makes a lot of sense already, that I think Nick, you kind of outlined before, people like to play for joy, you know, and just for the love of the game kind of thing. And, you know, I kind of believe that, but I also believe why Golden State's going to keep them, you know, go get him, is the fact that in the California, I believe it makes a lot of sense. He's only an hour away from his family. There's a lot of perks for him and his businesses to kind of stay locally and all of that. But I think there's another point that I want to make is I have a suspicion with LeBron that he's sensitive about tarnishing his image and legacy to a point where I think if he's perceived as chasing a ring, he might feel like, you know, that might be where people are going to be leaving it. Whereby if he's saying he's playing for the joy of it, well, that'll lessen that. But I just have a suspicion that behind the scenes, secretly, I would think that both of them, both being Steph and LeBron, are probably saying, you know what, people don't think we can do this. They don't think that we have another chance of winning another title. Because how about, you know, what would happen if we just shock the world and go out? And I think their egos are strong enough that they might even think that they can do it. Now, who knows? I mean, if Butler comes back and has a miraculous, you know, recovery and they get another piece or two, it could happen. You know, if they stay healthy. I'm just thinking that might be the sentiment behind the scenes. Like, you know what? It'll preserve his legacy, you know, even a better life than

0: There's no doubt, though, if he were to go to a place and be perceived as ring chasing, there would be people out there who would maybe make fun of him for that. But that place is not here. You're not ring chasing here. You'd be ring chasing more so in Miami or in Cleveland. Even no matter how you feel about that, those are teams that are better positioned to be competing for a ring than the Warriors, in my mind. So that wouldn't be the case here.
1: Granny, man, you're exactly right. On top of the fact that what would happen if you're LeBron, if you come out here, is you have the ability for the first time, maybe ever, to be the underdog. Absolutely nobody, unless you're some of the people, I guess, who've called us in the last 4 hours, believes that the Warriors can win a title next year. Jimmy, the injury concerns.
0: I'll give Moses, the Warrior fans credit. I don't think many think
1: I don't
0: that.
1: Know. A couple of those guys who are coming after me, I think that, you know, if they just kicked out Kerr and Dunleavy, I think that next year they could make it happen again. But I say that because if LeBron signs, he absolutely makes them better. But nobody still would think, all right, title.
0: Yeah.
1: Not happening. So what it would allow is LeBron to be the underdog and pair with Steph and pair with Draymond. And who knows? I mean, if you want the storybook finish, you go to Cleveland. That makes sense. I mean, if you're just looking to be happy, then the Warriors make sense. But I just don't buy that. If you're the Warriors and you're looking at all these options, that there's going to be that much pressure these next couple of years to turn it back around, because I think people understand that they're kind of in the spot that they're in. I don't mean from the fan base, because the fan base is always going to want what it wants, which is the best possible way and finish that they can get. I mean from the outside world, the Warriors are, to use Kerr's words that he's heard many times, a fading dynasty.
0: Him in trouble.
1: And the sun is all the way about down on where they're at, as hard as some people want to fight the reality of exactly that.
0: Yeah, that got him a call from the business office and said, hey, we would prefer if you would not refer to us as a fading dynasty in the future, Steve. Thank you very much. Carry along with your business. 888-957-9570. Time for one more call, so I guess I shouldn't have just given out the number. Don't call. We don't got time for your calls anymore. One more. Brett in Walnut Creek. What's up, Brett?
2: Gentlemen, happy 4th of July weekend.
0: You too, man.
1: Hey.
2: Yeah, man, let's pop some champagne. I can't really see LeBron moving the needle one way or the other. I mean, 37 wins might get to 45 wins, maybe 50. I think the interesting piece to all this is Jimmy Butler, because depending on how he does in his rehab, they might be able to move him before the break and get off his contract and maybe get something that could really bring, you know, something that'll help them in the long run for a playoff push. That's my take on that. But as far as going back to Cleveland, he's already checked all the boxes. I mean, what's he going to do? I mean, you want to go back in Cleveland and hang out for 2 years? Why? You got wine out here. You got beautiful weather. You got, you know, you're a 45-minute private PJ away from L.A. It makes no sense on why he wouldn't come out here. And playing with Steph and Draymond, hey, man, doesn't get any better than that. Thanks for taking my call, guys. Happy 4th.
0: Yeah, thanks, Brett. Appreciate it. And he's got a bunch of really nice golf courses that he can play, because he's caught the golf bug lately, too.
1: I don't think there is a better place in the country.
0: To play golf?
1: To play golf and drink wine.
0: Oh, yeah. Like, they play golf year-round,
1: too. In the Venn diagram of, okay, where can you do these two things the best in anywhere, almost in the world?
0: Yeah.
1: Play golf and drink wine. And the answer is the Bay Area. Very clearly
0: LeBron's
1: above.
0: LeBron's a big fan of both those things.
1: Above anywhere else, on top of,
0: above,
1: oh, yeah,
0: Cleveland.
1: You get to, that's the part. I mean, truly, if you're thinking about those two places, you're thinking about a place that today is a perfect example. It is gorgeous. Please get outside. As soon as you and I finish, my girlfriend and I are going to go get some dinner and just go walk around, because it is stunning out here. It's
0: perfect
1: 70
0: today
1: and sunny. If you're LeBron, you've got to want that reunion real bad, because to sit and freeze for the last year potentially of your career in Cleveland, those winters are no joke. It is frigid.
0: Oh, yeah.
1: Would you have the chance to drink a lot of wine, play a lot of unbelievable golf, and play with Steph Curry?
0: play golf with Steph Curry too.
1: Yeah, I mean, that there's the added bonus. Not just play with Steph.

0: Get some tips from Steph.
1: On his off day, you can that guy. The fact that he won that celebrity tournament
0: a couple years ago
1: was unbelievable. But
0: he's lived a charmed life.
1: If you're LeBron, you better be sure that you really want to go home. And nobody's going to fault anybody for wanting to go home, especially at the end of what he's done in a remarkable career. But if you're just looking to be happy for a year and you're looking for your basketball retirement home, this is the place for him to be.
0: And you're looking for your documentary crew to film the best things, then yeah. We got 2 minutes left, Nick. I want to ask you this question, and we are definitely going to post it online, and you're going to get aggravated again, and then you're going to get angry.
1: Well, angry is a little strong.
0: Okay, you're going to get frustrated.
1: I'm frustrated, I will grant, but I wasn't mad at you or anybody else here.
0: I'm joking. We're not going to post this. But as of right
1: now. Don't guarantee what you are.
0: As of right now, July 2nd, 5:55 p.m. Pacific time, where and when?
1: Where and when?
0: LeBron
1: feel better about committing to where than I would when.
0: Okay, where?
1: I lean right now today a little more towards Cleveland, but just slightly, because I've said it all along. The shock would be if it was somewhere besides here at Cleveland.
0: That's
1: where I would go, whoa, what happened here?
0: Yeah.
1: It's Cleveland or it's Golden State, flatly in my mind, because those are the two best options of anything that we have heard that he's interested in at this stage.
0: And again, aggregators, this is not sourced reporting. This is Nick's opinion, okay?
1: Thank you for that addition. But if he wants to go win a title and he wants to go try one more time, you go to San Antonio and you don't think twice.
0: Yeah.
1: That's the place. It's not Philly with Embiid. Come on. It's San Antonio if you want to win. If you want to have the storybook, you go back home to Cleveland. If you want just to be happy and enjoy life and enjoy playing with your friends for one more year, it's out here for sure. So as it stands today, I just ever so slightly, probably Cleveland, but I think it's a hell of an option that they're providing right now here.
0: And you don't have to tell me when it's going to happen, but do you think the day, with every passing day, does it become more likely you think that it's not here?
1: I think the longer it goes, the surprise at that point between those two teams would be if it were here. I think if he was sure that it was here, then why not just say, hey, it's here.
0: Yeah.
1: We know what they can offer. Here's 15 mil.
0: And they're kind of waiting on you to do the rest of their business.
1: Everything else falls in line once you do this. Here's Steph. Here's Draymond. Here's Kerr. Boom. So if it stretches a little longer, my point would be why?
0: Yeah.
1: You know, let's just get this thing going. So everybody will wait. They should. He's, in my opinion, the second best player of all time. But let's just remember, we started here, we'll end here. Anthony Simons was not going to be the difference maker that you needed him to be to get back to win a title. So
0: there's good old negative Nick.
1: Hey,
2: he cannot
1: breath.
2: Be that guy.
1: Uncle Nick going out on the 4th of July weekend. It's a party, everybody.
0: What's coming up on the game is brought to you by Fremont Bank, here for you, here for good. It's Best of the Game with Steven Rizzotto. Steven, what do we got coming up for the next hour?
3: Yeah, by the way, we just posted that everywhere, Nick. And we said we said sources told The Athletic.
1: No. I was going to say, and then send that straight to the New York Post and all the aggregator sites.
0: They'll find it. We don't need to send it to them.
1: Yeah, that's true. hey, what's up, guys? Okay.
3: SFgate. coming up on Best of the Game, the crossover, and then we're going to also hear from the morning show. They were very adamant that the Warriors should have gotten Jaylen Brown, or tried to get Jaylen Brown.
0: All right. That's coming up next. Nick, we will let you write your Pat Spencer story. I will be refreshing my feed on The Athletic. I'll be eager to give it a read. Thanks for hanging out with me for the last 4 hours. It's been fun.
1: It's been great, buddy. It flew by. I always enjoy coming in here. It was great to work with you.
0: Great to see you.
1: And thanks to everybody behind the glass, but truly, shout out to all the Bay Area fans. It's awesome out here, and I really, really love living in your community.
0: And that's the great Nick Friedell. For Nick, for Steven, for Ken, I'm Grandy. Thanks for tuning in. We're back tomorrow, 8 a.m. We got 8 hours of local coverage right here on 95.7 The Game.
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2: What's going on, everybody? And welcome to Best of the Game on 95.7 The Game. Steven Rizzotto with you until 7 o'clock as we break down some of the best interviews and segments from the day that was on 95.7 The Game. And we are very close to the 4th of July weekend. We're almost there. Count it down on the clock. One more day left until the fireworks explode. And the fireworks were exploding all week at 95.7 The Game, breaking down the NBA. So much going on, from Draymond opting out at the beginning of the week to all the LeBron stuff. And now it's kind of just the waiting game as we figure out what the decision is going to be for King James. Is he coming to the Warriors? Is he going to the Cavs? So much to get into and so much that we broke down today. And we're going to revisit it here on Best of the Game. Let's start with the crossover. It was Steiny and Evan today on Steiny and Guru, joined by Mark Grandy and then Nick Friedell in the afternoon, whom you just heard. So let's get into the crossover. Steiny, Evan, Nick Friedell, and Mark Grandy breaking down all the latest in the NBA. Let's take a listen on Best of the Game.
3: You see what you've done? Do you see what you've done? You've unlocked Pandora's box with your theoretical Warriors off seasons. All right, Evan Giddings in for Guru. Cy Metz here. Mark Grandy, we're going to be joined in a moment by Nick Friedell, who's in for Willard today. Three-way crossover. What's up, Grandy?
4: What's
3: How's it going?
4: Wait, what did I miss? What's Steiny's theoretical offseason?
3: Well, he's just got the boss. Like, you really know how to
5: you guys don't
3: grease
5: get it.
3: The gears.
5: You guys don't get it. We are at desperation time for the Warriors.
4: Oh, yeah? Oh,
5: you don't think? Oh, you think they're sitting pretty, Grandy?
4: Did you hear the laughing through the glass over there? Did you read what Anthony Slater reported just like a couple hours ago?
5: Yeah.
4: That they're content essentially running it back, if that's
3: By
4: what
3: the
4: it
3: way,
4: comes to.
3: We do have What's Bugging You coming up in about 12 minutes.
4: Oh.
3: Brought to you by Atco Pest Control.
5: They're
4: content.
3: Yes, we do. We do have to do it today. I told you this on the last side of the... Dude, you got a three-day weekend.
5: I brought up
3: Kuminga. Be happy.
5: That's what I did. He's a free agent, okay? I brought him up.
3: Now tell him what you said after that.
5: It's too bad the bridge was burned here because, in a crazy way, after what I've seen for the last 3 or 4 years, I'll take Kuminga and Lendeborg at my forwards next year, and let's see what happens.
3: So then the boss comes in and says, you know what, actually, maybe we could build a team of former Warriors. Kuminga, Poole, Clay. And which one would you be most on board with bringing back?
5: You're not going to believe me, but Kuminga. Dead serious.
4: I think by process of elimination, it might have to be.
3: Yeah, well, I'd have to trade for Clay. You want to give up a first-round pick for Clay?
5: No. No.
4: Poole doesn't even play in New Orleans.
3: Yeah, where does he play now?
4: Well, I think technically he's in New Orleans, and they just don't play him.
5: I think he is.
4: He can't play for that New Orleans team.
3: I mean, yeah, we're in dire straits.
4: Now Simons is off the board. He's all.

0: Also a 76er.
1: Yes, he is. And
0: waiting on LeBron.
2: You know what's going to happen is
1: LeBron's going to go to Philly.
2: When Philly gets LeBron, LeBron's going to say, I would have gone to Golden State, but they couldn't find a way to get Anthony Simons.
0: Simons was the straw that broke the camel's back here.
1: Well, that's why this, like, okay, so Rich Paul says, what was it, yesterday that he's looking for happiness. Today, the report from Shams is that he's waiting for teams to beef up their roster, essentially, to see where he wants to land. You know, I still don't know if he knows where he wants to go because, I don't know, there could be another team that pulls off a Jaylen Brown-level trade. But to me, it's like that's what the summer in the NBA is all about. It's about the moves that happen in the shadows and completely change the trajectory of the quote-unquote big boys that we think are deciding between one or two places. I think the Warriors are still in the mix, but it's clear that they're no longer what would be considered the front runner. That's what I think.
0: Doesn't seem like it. Yeah. But if LeBron is actively waiting on these contenders to build up their roster, then does that just automatically disqualify the Warriors? They can't beef up anything at this point.
2: No, they can't.
0: They're like, just waiting.
2: They made Westbrook. Their move.
0: What's that? Westbrook.
1: Yeah, Westbrook's a free agent. Oh, someone's out there saying, thank you, 310. Looney. Kevon Looney's also available. Right.
0: If Pelicans you had declined to take his option.
2: If you had to take back one of the four, would you take Looney back over Kuminga? I'd take Kuminga of the four for sure.
0: You still believe in his upside or
2: no,
0: what?
2: I don't believe in anything. I just believe that, you know, of those four guys, he's the best player.
1: You're an NBA atheist.
2: You know what I was thinking about? And I don't know why, because that's the way I am. You know who I want to talk to right now? Dominique Wilkins. I want to talk to Dominique Wilkins.
0: Thank you, Warriors.
2: Yeah, exactly. Three games, and he's not even on the team.
0: A couple highlight dunks. Wow, they got rid of this guy.
2: I mean, what's like, he's got to go to the Kings now, right?
0: I don't think the Kings want him anymore.
2: Really?
0: The Kings are in crazy cap hell. They need to get rid of a bunch of money to do anything.
1: I read this morning that the Lakers have shown interest in Jonathan Kuminga.
0: They also need to get off of money to do that.
1: Do you want to know the reason why? Because they're looking for a perimeter defender. And
2: I thought you were going to say they're looking for a vet min guy.
1: I don't think he's even eligible for the vet min.
2: Well, whatever the vet min is for a guy who's been in the league 5 or 6 years.
0: Yeah, it like changes if you have 10 years of experience or whatever. But yeah, I mean,
1: I would imagine you get something like, from somebody.
0: He's not getting like more than six from
2: I'm not trying to be mean-spirited, but man, what do you do if you're Aaron Turner? I mean, what do you?
0: Well, you sign a short-term deal. Hopefully, you go somewhere that plays you, a lot, and you get another contract in a year or two. That's better. I don't know.
2: I mean, you know, Aaron Turner could almost say to Jonathan Kuminga, like, or they might. Turner might be thinking, "I can't believe I got that contract out of the Warriors."
1: I was gonna say he did get his client basically $25 million.
2: Right.
1: It doesn't feel like would have been out there just based on the market now. I mean,
2: I know
1: they had sign and trade deals in place, and the Warriors didn't want to do them, but I mean, you can make a case he kind of maximized. He actually did a pretty good job, like
0: for that 1 year. Yeah,
1: yeah. So I mean, so Granny, like, what have you been kind of reading today? You guys obviously reacted on air to what happened with Jaylen Brown going to the Sixers, which is pretty crazy to me. You know, my first thought was, I think similar to your guys, could the Warriors have got it done? And we were just doing this exercise today with all seven of the trades that have gone down. Giannis, Jaylen Brown, Kawhi, LaMelo, Ja, Kessler, and Bridges.
0: Okay.
1: And the common theme that we've found is all the teams that acquired those players had somebody the other team wanted outside of Kessler. Kessler was the only sign and trade in which did not involve a player.
0: But a lot of picks.
1: A lot of picks, right? And a lot of money that the Warriors don't have.
0: Yeah.
1: That's the problem they have, is they don't have a dude. Someone might be willing to take Jimmy Butler, but they need a player back that can help them. And it just doesn't feel like any team that would have theoretically done business with the Warriors, there's nobody on the roster they want.
0: I think that's a really interesting point, because all the biggest moves in free agency, I say free agency more just talking about the offseason as a whole, the last couple of days, the last couple of weeks, if you include the Giannis trade, they've all been trades. They're not free agent signings. Like, free agency is kind of dead, at least from what we remember it being in the past. And in order to make a trade work, And this is what you guys were talking about earlier, for a big name like a Giannis or a Jalen.

0: Jaylen Brown or even a LaMelo, you have to have not just contracts on your current roster that make the money work, but those contracts have to be attached to players that the opposing team is at least semi-interested in, and you have to have access to a bunch of draft picks, and you have to be willing to move on from those draft picks. So if you're the Warriors, and free agency is already kind of dead other than, you know, the mid-level exceptions and the vet mins, and you don't have a lot of money to spend anyway, even if there were good free agents out there for you to get, the only way you can really turn around your roster is by making a big trade like that. So you have to have the money connected to guys that are somewhat valuable, and you have to be willing to give up picks. And I don't think the Warriors have either of those things. They have the picks, but they've never shown a willingness to give up those picks. So if you can't give up those picks, you don't want to for whatever reason, and your money guys that would facilitate that trade aren't valuable to any other team, like maybe Jimmy Butler isn't valuable because he's hurt and, you know, old, and who knows how he's going to be when he comes back, like, you're kind of stuck. But it's what made the Jaylen Brown trade so interesting, because I thought Paul George was kind of in a similar boat as Jimmy Butler. Not currently hurt, but old and overpaid, and frankly, I thought a negative asset. But they didn't have to give up that much to get rid of him and still get Jaylen Brown.
1: I think Philly beat the Sixers. I mean, Philly beat Boston, right?
0: They came back from a 3-1 deficit.
2: I think that
3: Paul George shot like 60% from 3.
1: Yeah, I think that series obviously convinced Boston that he's not the player he was, but he can still be maybe a third or fourth wheel. You know, the one thing I also want to bring up here is Steph Curry. And here's what to me is amazing, to me, about this guy that we continue to take for granted. So I'm hearing a lot up in, what's up, Nick? I'm hearing a lot about Minnesota, and it better be careful. Why? Anthony Edwards, he's not going to want to stay there if it doesn't work out. We never say that about Steph. If anybody would have the right to look at an off season and say, are you kidding me? You got to be kidding me. I'm putting pressure on you. It would be Steph. We never hear anything like that. Nothing.
0: What does that mean to you?
1: We're lucky as hell is what it means, honestly.
3: Well, we're also pretty damn lucky to have Nick Friedell with us, who's now in studio. And Nick, I'm sure you had a day off and are thinking about what you're going to do on a Friday, especially amidst all the LeBron James craze, but thank you for spending 4 hours with us. What's happening?
4: I'm happy to be here, guys. It's always good to see everybody. The angst around...
3: Oh, people are pissed.
4: Anthony Simon signing in Philly is incredible, and it all ties back into what's happened for the last 6 years. I get that, but I cannot believe how angry some people are online. I had a couple of my friends who are diehards, like, what are they doing? What are they doing? Anthony Simon signed for $6 million a year. Okay, let's just all take a deep breath. When Jimmy Butler got hurt, that was it. That was it. There's not another move right now in the short term that takes them to a different place. So let's all enjoy the rest of Steph being here, and they'll figure out some plan after that, but we got a lot to get into. I know that.
0: Oh yeah.
1: What? The longer this goes on, do you give the Warriors less of a chance?
4: Yeah. I thought, Steiny, when this happened, I was like, if it happens quick for LeBron coming here, that made the most sense. Draymond working behind the scenes. Come on, play with Steph. Play with us. Golf courses and wine, and it's gonna happen. The longer it stretches. Nobody ever knows for sure with LeBron, but it just feels like the storybook ending is Cleveland. You start there, you win a title in the middle, and then you end there. We'll see. But the longer it stretches, the more you wonder, all right, is he really going to come out here for a year and just kind of be in the shadows with Steph? We'll see.
3: Well, I mean, the latest today from Shams, you know, was kind of around this report that LeBron's looking at which teams are beefing up, you know, adding pieces. Don't know how much money is actually involved from LeBron's side of things, but you know that's where a team like Philly might enter the equation. Who clearly swung probably a bigger trade just from pure shock value than even the Giannis deal, getting Jaylen Brown yesterday, and you know obviously Anthony Simons is the cherry on top. But LeBron could be looking at Philadelphia and saying, if I'm trying to compete for a title, number one, they're in the East. Number two, okay, so we got Maxey, Edgecombe, Brown, myself, Embiid, that's a pretty formidable five. I mean, do you think that they factor in now, or in your opinion, because as of yesterday, it seemed to me like the Warriors, and to your point, Cleveland, were the two most likely destinations.
4: You'd have to factor them in given who they have in place. If you're banking on Joel Embiid to be healthy for a postseason run for 2 months and play his best at the end of the year, good luck to you.
0: He could hardly move.
4: Exactly. Oh, my gosh, they beat the Celtics. He was awesome. Okay. And then the next week happened, and he could barely get up and down the floor. So there is a whole lot for him to filter through. The place that makes the most sense if money is not of any concern and you could go anywhere is San Antonio. Mm-hmm. That team needs him. He would fit there. He gets to play with the next face of the league and Wemby. That makes the most sense when you lay all the factors out. But after that, I mean, where does he want to live and be happy? I thought 2 days ago it was, I want basketball happiness. Yeah. And it's never LeBron saying this, of course. It's always somebody filtering through, you know, Rich Paul going, all right, well, this is what we're looking for. If you're looking for basketball happiness and enjoyment of life, then you come to the Warriors. You live out here. It's gorgeous. You play with Steph and Draymond. You get coached by Steve Kerr. If you're looking for the storybook finish, you go to Cleveland. If you're trying to win a title, you go to San Antonio, Philly, somewhere like that. I mean, I guess so. But if you're trying to really chase a ring, Philly, even though they've made some nice moves, does not strike me as an immediate title contender because of all the questions around Embiid.
1: One team I'm still not writing off are the Clippers, believe it or not. Because when I hear happiness, I got to think he could stay in L.A., doesn't have to uproot any of his family, doesn't have to travel up here to go to games. I still think they're like a dark horse, the Clippers, believe it or not.
4: He wouldn't have to do anything that would require, all right, I have to start fresh.
1: Right.
4: With a team, like, okay, you get to learn whoever you're playing with. I mean, to your point, Steiny, the quality of, hey, I'm not going to have to move. My family's good. I will believe it when I see it, when he actually goes to the Clippers. But when you have Ballmer and you have all that money and you have all those connections, it's always possible. But with the lingering tree controversy and scandal that's hovering over that team, I don't know if that's something I'd want to jump into.
0: He could reunite with one of his greatest teammates, Brandon Ingram.
4: Oh,
0: remember
4: boy.
0: That from the first year he was a Laker?
3: That's true.
4: No, thanks.
3: It's been a while.
4: No, thank you.
3: 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I guess I'll lead off today. What's bugging me doesn't have to be sports related. What's bugging me are streaming services and the amount of time that a particular show and or film is left on a streaming service. So I've been trying to find the movie Butch Cassidy and the Sundance Kid for freaking ever. Now, I could probably go buy it, but I'm cheap. And so I've been trying to find this movie, and I'm watching. Finally, I found it. It's on a... What's the one you use? Pluto?
1: Tubi?
3: Tubi? Yeah.
1: Is it on Tubi? It's on, that's free.
4: Tubi sounds very free.
1: Yeah, it's free.
3: Or Freevo. I don't know what it was on
1: it's
3: Tubi.
1: Freevee.
3: Sorry, Steiny.
0: Steiny knows.
3: He knows all about the cockamamie streaming services. So I finally find it, and I'm watching it, and I get right past the point where they outrun the, you know, basically the FBI of the Western, I was going to say conference, of the West, and they get to Bolivia. And Paul Newman is pissed off because Sundance is taking him down to South America, and he's kicking around trash, and he's saying, this is the crap that you put me in. And I put it on pause. I'm like, all right, I'm an hour and 15 in. I got the last 30 left. No spoilers. Doesn't end well for him. I know what's coming, and I can watch the rest of the film on my own time. So I put it down, come back yesterday. It's July 1st. That means a new month and new movies have rolled over, and it's no longer on Tubi. I cannot finish Butch Cassidy and the Sundance Kid, and that's what's bugging me, because I do know what happens, but I wanted to watch it again. And so, Nick, I can't stand Tubi right now. I'm out.
0: You watch movies in multiple sittings?
3: Yeah, I mean, if I got to go to bed or, you know, I got something to do, absolutely.
0: All right.
3: Well, I've seen it before. It's a good film.
1: That's a weird thing to pick at.
3: Best picture.
0: I mean, great movie.
1: You've never dozed off.
3: Every time you watch a movie, you watch the entirety of it.
0: If I'm sitting down and planning to watch a movie, like, yeah, I'm watching the whole movie. If I'm just like scrolling on TV and I see it, like, no, not necessarily. But
1: what if you start a movie at 9:30 and you get tired at 10:30 or 11?
0: No, I'll just watch the rest of it.
1: Yeah, watch the rest of it tomorrow.
3: So the first time you watch Sound of Music, which is about 3.5 hours, you watch the entire thing?
0: I don't remember exactly when that was, but yeah, probably.
2: So we got to keep fighting.
0: I don't know, just me.
1: I'll go second. And it's an obvious one. LeBron's starting to bother me.
4: Oh, boy. Stoney, if he's starting to bother you now, what's going to happen if he actually does sign here?
1: I thank the gods for giving tomorrow, the holiday. If I get back here on Monday and he hasn't made a decision, that's going to bother me even more, quite frankly. I think we've come to the end of the road with LeBron right now. He's got to either do it or not.
0: Should they pack it up? Warriors should rescind the offer? What are you saying?
1: No, he's got to make a decision. It's like nobody's into this except him. You know what I mean? He's got to read the room. People want a decision. By the way, Butch Cassidy is available at the library.
4: There we go.
1: Seriously.
3: Alameda County or San Francisco?
1: Yeah, San Francisco probably.
3: All right, I'll get down there.
1: You ever been to the San Francisco Library?
3: Oh, it's beautiful.
1: It's really nice.
3: It's unreal.
1: Yeah. I've never been there, but I've heard it's really
3: it's
1: nice.
3: Right by Civic Center. You just hop on.
1: No, there. I have been there.
3: Okay.
0: I'll go next, Nick. We'll save you for last. This is the other obvious one, I think. It's the red card on Balogun last night on the U.S. men's national team. There was a very similar play that Messi did earlier in the tournament where he kind of spiked an opposing player's calf leg down towards his ankle. Not a red card. It wasn't even a yellow card either. And this one wasn't called anything on the field, but the video assistant referee said, oh, no, we got to take a look at this in super slow-mo. And we determined that it was hostile enough, even though there clearly was no intent involved, that Balogun, the U.S.'s best offensive player, their best goal scorer, will be ejected from the game and also suspended for their next game against Belgium in the round of 16. They can still beat Belgium without him, in my opinion. It will be tough, but that's brutal. And it's a brutal, brutal, brutal blow to their chances in the World Cup. That's what's bugging me, that red card yesterday.
4: Oof. Well, I'll take it. Another step with the soccer, because when I got off the phone/Zoom with you yesterday, I was like, I'm going to get down to Santa Clara. I'll find a ticket. I sat there for most of the day in between trying to filter what was real and not at the Warriors. I kept looking at the apps. I couldn't get a ticket to that damn game that was less than $1,600. And I finally, at 3:00, because I knew it would take forever, because I was going to take the train from Oakland straight to Great America, I was like, I'm not doing this for $1,600. That is completely insane. And I'm all for, hey, you know, if you got one of those tickets and you're lucky enough to have it, go for it. But to not be able to get into that game at the artist formerly known as Levi's Stadium is just wild. So big ups to anybody who was lucky enough to be in attendance there.
1: So did you get back home and watch it?
4: Oh yeah, yeah. Okay. I didn't even take the train. I didn't even get on it because I was like, this was not the hey, let me go sit in the parking lot and see if prices were dropping. I have not seen, and I sat there trying to get into the Super Bowl for less than, you know, $2,000-$3,000.
3: You said, did you have a price point or something like a floor?
4: I had gone to Seattle. That was 2 weeks ago, and before they played Paraguay in that first game in LA. A few hours before, I was like, you know, I've always wanted to see the U.S. on home soil in the World Cup. So I rolled the dice, and my buddy had already told me, like, the face value on a lower-level seat was, like, $900 or $1,000. So I was like, all right, if I'm right around there, I can stomach it. And I found a seat that was right around that price point, and I bought it a couple hours before. And then they won, and the prices immediately spiked. And I was like, okay, let's see what happens when they get to the Bay if they can keep winning. And guys, I'm telling you, not even for the Super Bowl did prices spike the way they did the day of. Mm. They never came down yesterday. They just kept going up and up and up and up and up. And by the time the game started, it was like $2,000 to walk in the door. So it was wild from what I was watching off and on those apps.
3: And they got Seattle. They're in Seattle.
4: They're in
3: on
4: Seattle
3: Monday,
4: again.
3: Right?
0: Monday,
4: yeah.
0: Versus Belgium.
1: What was the game you saw up in Seattle?
4: That was Australia.
1: Paraguay?
4: No. That was Australia.
1: Oh,
4: US.
1: Oh, okay.
4: Right.
1: Oh, so you saw the US on
4: I
1: US
4: saw
1: soil.
4: That's why I was gotcha. Like, all right, I'm not going to be brokenhearted if I miss this gotcha. One, but it was an hour away from at least where I am, and I thought, that'd be cool. And then I kept watching those prices going, are you kidding me?
1: I think one of my bucket list items is going to be to go to a World Cup outside the U.S.
4: Well, there you go.
1: The one in 2030, I guess, is being hosted by a few continents.
3: Several. Yeah. Morocco.
4: Bobby Fon.
1: Exactly.
4: Yeah.
0: There's also going to be, because it's the however many 100-year anniversary of the first World Cup.
4: Oh, boy.
0: So it's going to be down to, like, Uruguay, mm-hmm. which is where the first World Cup was, too. There'll be a couple of games played over there, too, I think.
1: Little Montevideo. Yeah.
4: I love it.
3: All right, boys. Well.
2: All right. Always a fun time with the crossover, and we always love What's Bugging You. 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We're going to take a quick break, and when we come back, we're going to hear from the morning show, and they certainly had their thoughts on what happened with Jaylen Brown, the Boston Celtics, and the Philadelphia 76ers. 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
6: That's right. Welcome back to Best of the Game here on 95.7 The Game, where we take a look back at some of the best segments and interviews from the day that was on this beautiful Thursday in San Francisco. A lot going on in the NBA world. Trades seemingly every single second. There's a certain free agent out there that might sign any second now. We're talking about LeBron James. So much going on there. And who knows? Maybe this weekend we'll see some LeBron James news, whether it be Golden State, whether it be Cleveland. Who knows where he's going to go? But there was a big move that happened yesterday, and it broke during Willard and Dibbs. And we kind of broke it down a little bit on Best of the Game, but Jaylen Brown has a new home. The Boston Celtics sent the finals MVP to the 76ers. It was a blockbuster trade. The 76ers sent Paul George 2 first-round picks, 2 second-round picks to Boston, and that's what completed the deal. And it got everybody here in the Bay Area thinking, well, could the Golden State Warriors have done something like that for Jaylen Brown? I mean, it was kind of a reasonable question, right? There's a lot going on with the Warriors in terms of roster and what they could do financially. And how it could fit financially, it's a big question mark. And the morning roast with Sam Lubin and Carter Chickering this morning kind of broke it down and wondered if the Warriors should have pursued that deal, that possible deal, a little more than they did or a little more than what's being reported. So let's take a listen to the morning roast. Sam Lubman, Carter Chickering in for Joe Spadoni and Joe Shasky. Let's take a listen right now on Best of the Game. Should the Warriors have gone harder after Jaylen Brown? Let's hear. Just a quick second here as we get that audio for you right now on 95.7 The Game, as we deal always with some technical difficulties at some point. But the morning show is always digging into some of the issues. So let's hear from them right now on 95.7 The Game. False alarm the first time.
7: There was a big trade in the NBA yesterday. Jaylen Brown heading to the Philadelphia 76ers for the Clippers 2028 first-round pick, as well as the Sixers' own 2031 first-round pick, throwing in a couple of second-round picks as well in that one. Paul George also going to the Celtics. And if you're a Warrior fan like I am, the first thought across your mind was, hold on, why couldn't the Warriors have done that? And that is what we're getting into right now. 888-957-9570. Warrior fans, when you saw that trade go down, were you in the mindset that the Warriors should have done that? Or do you think that that's a deal that just would not have worked out for the Warriors in terms of, again, they're offering Jimmy Butler in this situation along with picks? Would the Celtics have accepted that, do you think? I want to hear from you, the audience. Again, 888-957-9570 is the number to call. Head out to the lines right now. Let's go to Dave in Fresno. He was on this Jaylen Brown trade a week ago. Dave, they called you a madman. Turns out you were right. What's going on, Dave? You're on the roast.
8: Actually, it was a couple months ago, because we're doing hypothetical with Spadoni and Shasky, and I brought up the name Jaylen Brown, and at that time, you know, it was scoffed at. I was like, there's no way he's trading him. And come to find out yesterday, he was to be had for Paul George in a couple of picks. And as a Warriors fan, it was very disheartening, because it's just another opportunity that they let slip away, in my opinion. And I was listening to Willard last evening, and he was saying that, you know, the time wasn't right to kind of, you know, trade all your assets and, you know, make a move like that, which I beg to differ. The Warriors right now are the highest

0: revenue team in the league. So with that, in my opinion, comes a responsibility. And I know we throw around that C word a lot, championship. Is this, would that move make them a championship team, or are they a championship contender? I think we're using the wrong C word. The proper C word is competitive. And I think that's what Warriors fans just, that's all they're asking for. And getting Jaylen Brown would have made you open up your competitive window, not your championship window, your competitive window. But when you're competitive, anything can happen. And I just, yeah. And I just think that, again, this was another missed opportunity, because since 2022, they have not filled a competitive roster. I know they made the move for Jimmy, but that was only going to take you so far. I just feel like, again, they have a responsibility to the fans to put forward a competitive roster. And again, this was another opportunity that they, I mean, you would have to get creative. You probably have to have a third team involved, because I'm pretty sure the Celtics didn't want Jimmy Butler. But if you get a third team involved to take on his contract, and you can sweeten up the pot. But that's not my job to figure out. That's Dunleavy's job to figure out.
1: Hey, Dave, can I ask you a question?
0: Again,
1: Dave, can I ask you a question?
0: Yes, sir.
1: My hang up on this is the picks. Like, the Sixers, obviously, they sent the Clippers pick and then their own pick. If the Celtics wanted three or more future first-round picks from the Warriors in order to get Jaylen Brown, are you still on board with that?
0: Yes, and why I would be on board with that is that those picks are not guaranteed. But Jaylen Brown does guarantee you being competitive, in my opinion. And those picks, that's a mystery. That's a guess. Jaylen Brown is not a guess. And the Warriors, you're in that echelon. You're like the Yankees. You're the Lakers. The picks, you're not thinking like the Hornets. You're not the Jazz. Your future is, you're already there. You're on a big boat. You're not on a small boat like the Hornets and the Jazz and the Wizards and the Nets. You're the Warriors. You're the highest grossing team in the league. You're not, your future is not, well, we got to nail these picks because we can't get players to come play for us. You're the Warriors.
2: Dave.
0: Your job is to go get big fish. Stop small fish hunting and go big fish hunting.
2: Dave, let me ask you a question. You said that Willard said yesterday that they wouldn't attach any picks basically to get Jaylen Brown. Did I have you right there?
0: He was saying that, you know, the timing now based on the age of the team, he wouldn't mortgage all the picks that the Warriors have currently to get a player like Jaylen Brown, essentially is what he said.
2: Gotcha.
0: And I just found that's crazy. Like, what are you talking about? The future is not promised. Jaylen Brown, we know what he is. Like, he was right there. I mean, again, another opportunity. Okay, so in 2 or 3 years, you're going to have these picks, and then what? When are you going to start being competitive? Who cares about picks? Fans want to be competitive. That's it. You get into the dance. NBA's crazy things. The Knicks won the championship. Nobody thought they were going to win.
1: Yeah.
0: You get in there, avoid the play-in. That's all we're asking, avoid the play-in. Be competitive, and let's see what happens. We don't have to throw the championship word out there. Just put a competitive roster. Give Steph Curry some help. Of all the superstars, name a superstar. They all have help. He is the one superstar. Yeah. I know he's old, but he doesn't have somebody to help.
1: Dave, you're saying it's good stuff. Appreciate your call. Dave thought his take. I don't disagree with a lot of what Dave is saying. If you're willing to part with the picks, then yeah, your position is obviously going to be the Warriors should have made that deal. If you are more willing to cling on to, they should go on to a youth movement, then yeah, you're not making that deal. It's that simple. I think just that, I don't think the Warriors could have sent a like for like package of Jimmy, 2 firsts and 2 seconds to the Celtics, and the Celtics are picking that deal over what the Sixers are offering. I think a Warriors first round pick in 2028 does not have as much value as that Clippers 2028 first round pick. Things could change, obviously. We don't know what the future holds. But I also think just Paul George holds more value right now than Jimmy Butler. We'll see what they get from Paul George this year. He'll be an expiring deal next year where they can try and flip him for someone else to partner with Jason Tatum going forward in the future. I just don't think it's as simple as the Warriors should have sent the same offer out as well, and they would have gotten that deal done. That is where I think the nuance of this situation comes in, and why I think it's understandable that the Warriors did not make this move.

0: move. At least that's kind of my at off the jump there. That's
1: yeah, I think if they were both healthy, Jimmy would be viewed as a better piece than Paul George, personally.
0: If both were healthy, yes. Jimmy, 2 firsts, 2 seconds for Jalen Brown.
1: That's a no-brainer to
0: me. That's happening, absolutely.
1: But he's not healthy. And as I said, I do believe that Brad Stevens and the Celtics believe that they are going to contend next year. I really believe that. You don't go sign Mitchell Robinson yesterday if you're trying to rebuild. You just don't. So you have Tatum. You have now Paul George. You know, you've got some pieces. You had Peyton Pritchard, Derek White. But I don't think it'll be enough, Sam. But you know what it's a testament to is we're seeing teams realize that we're not building for a set amount of years where we can go for as many championships as possible. You're building for 1 year at this point because no one's been able to go back-to-back. The CBA has clearly made a change in the league where it's made it impossible for teams to go back-to-back. It almost has been, you know, it's been, what, 8-9 years now since 2017-2018. So I think that teams are realizing, like, you got to strike while the iron's hot. And as we saw yesterday, Philadelphia realized that you got to strike while the iron's hot. That tandem that's going on in Philadelphia looked like it was coming to an end prior to that trade yesterday.
0: Well, and the tandem of which
1: well, Maxie the Joel Embiid and the process and all that. Yeah. That looked closer to coming to an end than it did to adding a piece like Jalen Brown. And that's why I think it was shocking to people, obviously, right? But now that they did add Jalen Brown, how are we feeling about the Sixers? I mean, I think they have a pretty good shot.
0: I think they're very much on the list of teams that could totally come out of the East next year. The East, I mean, it's going to be tough getting through those East playoffs next year. Like, we talk about how the West is so tough to get through. And we were talking the other day, Carter, about Kawhi going to the East. Is that going to be an easier or harder path for him to get through to the finals right now? I mean, the West right now, obviously the Thunder and the Spurs, they're the class of the West right now. The Nuggets, they're still a pretty consistent threat, though I think there's less years left in their run than there are, than more years.
1: I think they have really fallen off, Sam.
0: I would not be surprised if they kind of... I don't know if they're in the same tier as the Thunder or the Spurs, but they're very much the best team in the West that could probably challenge those other two. Maybe the Timberwolves, they'll make that leap.
1: I was going to say, do you kind of put the Timberwolves closer to the Thunder and Spurs or closer to the Nuggets?
0: I think the Nuggets and the Timberwolves are kind of hovering in their same tier, trying to nip at the heels of the Thunder and the Spurs.
1: I agree with you.
0: And we'll see what... I love this name that our guys on Two Pros and a Cup of Joe came up with this morning. The Snow Time Lakers with their trio of Luka Doncic, Austin Reeves, and who's our guy, Walker Kessler. I thought that was a really funny nickname they gave him there. They'll be in the mix. I don't think the Rockets are in that upper tier yet. You look around the rest of the West. I mean, the Blazers, they're going to be better this next year. They're not going to be that much better. The West is basically two teams deep is what I'm saying right now. Whereas the East, there's a case for the Celtics. There's a case, sorry, for the Pistons. There's a case for, obviously, for the defending champion Knicks. There's a case for the Cavs. There's a case for the Sixers now. The Raptors are now in that mix. You said, Carter, the Celtics are in that mix still, too. I would agree with you there.
1: I don't know if I believe that, but I think they believe that, yeah.
0: I'd say there are 4 or 5 teams in the East that could probably lay claim to winning that conference, whereas there's probably only 2 in the West. So this is all a long way of saying East is pretty tough right now, the way I see things right now. Again, there's the whole offseason that still needs to play out right there. Dave also made an interesting brought up an interesting example about the Knicks. And in terms of, you know, whether or not the Warriors should hold on to their draft picks or not. The Knicks just won a championship in a way that you're not really seeing teams win a lot these days, in that they didn't really do it through the draft. You look at their roster, Carter, their top 8, 9, 10 guys, I think only Robinson was their only drafted guy in that group. Everybody else was acquired via trade or free agency, if I'm not mistaken. That is very different than what we're usually seeing around the NBA these days. Take your top teams right now. The Pistons, they built their team through the lottery. The Thunder, the Spurs, built their team through the lottery. The Rockets, they built their team through the lottery. The Timberwolves, a little bit of lottery, a little bit of trades. But is that? I guess if you're willing to forfeit your picks, if you're the Warriors, the Knicks showed that you can use building through trades and free agency as an avenue to win a championship. Carter, you bring up the whole, like, going

0: back to back is almost impossible in the CBA. Is it possible that like building teams through trades and free agency, that's going to be kind of become in vogue again, because that might be a more, I guess, reliable way to compete for a championship, whether versus making draft picks, hoping you hit on those draft picks and hoping you develop on those draft picks? Just thinking out loud on that one there.
1: I feel like it's kind of NFL like, Sam, where it's like, you know, oh, we're all in on this season, you know? And I think that in the past, people have been like, no, let's get a core together and let's see if we can be good for a run of 5 to 10 years or so. And now I think there's more of an urgency to make moves in free agency, more of an urgency to make big trades like this. Because if you go get one, you know, I use this, I think, on the roast too, is like, I had a friend I told

0: Does it look so awful now that they're holding a ring?
1: Yeah, none of those trades mean anything once you got the championship.
0: Once you get the championship, it doesn't mean a thing. It's all worth it. That is the ultimate goal in sports, is to win the championship. And you can say, well, they didn't get two. That's a ridiculous statement, right? It's to win a championship, period. And once you get one, that's, you did your job. So, yeah, I think there is something to. I also think, Sam, like, we're all figuring out still what the CBA is what's the best method, right? Like, this is clearly shaking up the league in ways we haven't seen before. And the Knicks found some gold in the fact that you don't need to maybe draft your team. You can win a championship another way now. Clearly, it's becoming obvious to other teams.
1: If I really wanted to play the alternate timeline game, not the two timeline game, the alternate timeline game, and imagine the reality where the Warriors did make this move for Jaylen Brown, maybe it is three first-round picks. Maybe there's some pick swaps in there as well. If it does become an F them picks kind of trade, first off, you are pairing Jaylen Brown up with Steph Curry for the last 2 years of his career. That alone is a good situation for Steph. Jaylen Brown, Draymond Green, Steph Curry. And it still, I don't think, would take you out of the LeBron sweepstakes. You could still use that mid-level to bring LeBron in. That's an incredibly good team. Even with the age of your superstars there and Steph, Draymond, and LeBron, with Jaylen Brown as the cherry on top of that, that's still a damn good basketball team. But okay, what happens when Steph, Draymond, and LeBron are gone in a couple years? You would still have Jaylen Brown in that 28-29 season. He would probably be extension eligible around that time. You ink him to an extension there. You still have one max slot available in that 2029 free agency class. And in that class, you got Luke as a potential free agent there. I don't think the Lakers let that happen. But that is also the year that Anthony Edwards hits free agency. If you are the Warriors, it would not have been that hard to envision a future where you add Jaylen Brown now and then try and set things up to add Ant Edwards after that 29 season. Again, just thinking out loud on what could have happened here if you're trying to make the case why the Warriors should have been in on that Jaylen Brown trade. That's kind of where my mind's going as to how that could have played out. And as I say this out loud, I get more and more into the boat of, yeah, now I kind of do think the Warriors should have been in on this.
0: Yeah, I mean, I'm in the boat. Look, when you see that trade go through that happened yesterday, I'm in the boat of they should have been on this. And I'm going to play a cup for you, Sammy, of Shams Charania reporting on it. And I think it just speaks to more so why they really, really, really should have been on it.
2: Sixers president, new president, Mike Gansey, reached out to the Celtics, made offers in recent weeks. It's been quite some time where these talks seem to have a level of traction because the Celtics has such a high bar on a deal, right? They were thinking, if you're going to trade us Paul George, we need four firsts, five firsts. We need a player like a VJ Edgecombe. Mm. That was the bar that was set early. So there were other teams around the league that might have stopped conversations or moved on to do other deals, but the Sixers stayed with it. Stood around, stayed at the party. They didn't have Irish goodbye. They didn't leave early. They stuck around. And at the end of it, they were the last team standing today. So staying engaged, staying with it, that paid dividends for the Sixers. Now, when you think about it, and Perk makes that point, when you can get a 30-year-old player who's probably got 4 to 6 years left in his prime, potentially at this level, with a 20s Tyrese Maxey, with a 20s VJ Edgecombe, that is scary for the rest of the Eastern Conference.
0: So they tried to get VJ Edgecombe instead of Paul George in that trade, and the Sixers wouldn't budge on that, basically. And, you know, you hear Shams say there that they were kind of the last team that stuck around, which that does bum me out if the Warriors kind of weren't just checking back here every once in a while on a 28-year-old Jaylen Brown. Like, yeah, I'll say it. That does bum me out, especially when you see that deal go through for two firsts and Paul George. Like, that sucks as a Warriors fan, I think.
1: Yeah, absolutely. But again, I still maintain that an exact like-for-like trade would not have been enough for the Warriors. I don't think Jimmy Butler, two firsts, two seconds, if it's that versus the Paul George offer that did go through, I still don't think the Celtics choose that deal. But the more we talk this through, Carter, the more I think it becomes more like apparent that Warriors probably could have upped the ante on terms of their picks. I know we want to see a youth movement, and adding a 28, 29-year-old Jaylen Brown to this Warriors team would be

0: considered a youth movement, but it would have given you that bridge star from that we wanted basically Giannis to be this last year, where the guy who the superstar you pair along with Steph to close out his career, but then also sets you up to add the next superstar post Steph Curry, whether that would have been Ant Edwards or somebody else. And you kind of passed up on that opportunity now. Now, I don't know how in on the Jaylen Brown trade the Warriors were. I don't know what their talks were like, their conversations were like. Anthony Slater's going to join us at 8:30. Maybe he could shed some light on that as well. So we'll ask him then. But, yeah, it's looking a lot like this could have been a missed opportunity for the Warriors and Mike Dunleavy. And if that is the case, Warrior fans, 888-957-9570, is that a demerit on Dunleavy that he was not more in on this trade than maybe they could have been?
1: The elusive three timeline, Sam. Yeah. I love that. I love that. I mean, look, I cannot believe that that's what the Celtics accepted for it. They started it. They wanted 4 first round picks for him, and they went to 2 and Paul George.
0: But Jaylen Brown, I think, kind of took away a little bit of their leverage because he really wanted out of there. Like, he was just completely done, sounds like, with being in Boston. He doesn't want to be in the Tatum shadow anymore. He thinks he should be the Batman there. They're not taking that title away from Jason Tatum. He has got to a point where it's just like, I'm not going to play this game anymore. I'm ready to move on.
1: Sure, I hear that. I think a lot of people disagree with me in the fact, and I don't know how really upset with Boston he was over the marketing him for Giannis and whatnot. I think where Boston made a move is not backing Jaylen Brown instead of Jason Tatum.
0: Yeah, I agree with that.
1: I think
0: Jaylen Brown agrees with that.
1: Why you would pick the guy who's coming off an Achilles injury, to me, just because he's kind of the hometown favorite, that isn't good reasoning. And when a guy single-handedly kind of drags you into the playoffs, obviously they have other pieces, but you're missing a major piece on the team, and he proved to you that he could kind of get there. Obviously they blow a 3-1 lead, but you're up 3. I mean, they couldn't close. I'm not sure Jason Tatum could have done that. Like, I really am not. And I think the wrist injury, he looked a little slower to me this year, but obviously he's coming fresh off of it. Maybe a year later it'll look better. I just think, to me, they picked the wrong one. And I think Jaylen Brown tried to prove that this year. They didn't buy into it. And I think it was based more on who the fans liked, it seems to me. It wasn't based on production, because Jaylen Brown was a near MVP candidate this year. I mean, you just traded a near MVP candidate basically a bag of peanuts in my mind. It was just an absolutely awful trade for the Celtics. And I have friends. I went to school out there. So, you know, I went to college in Massachusetts. I have thousands of Celtics fans who are friends of mine. And they are just appalled that Brad Stevens would do this. I mean, was he drunk?
0: Into a division and conference rival, no less. The team that knocked you out of the playoffs.
1: Right.
0: I mean, that's, I'd be pissed too if I was a Celtics fan. This hour is brought to you by Fremont Bank. Here for you, here for good. 888-957-9570. Warrior fans, should the Warriors been in on that Jaylen Brown trade? Is that a demerit against Mike Dunleavy that they weren't? I want to hear from all of you this morning, at least as many of you as we can. All of you would be very overwhelming for our guy Chase behind the scenes working the phones right now.
2: Alrighty, that was Sam Lubman and Carter Chickering breaking down the Jaylen Brown trade. And if it's, I'll use their words, if it was a demerit on Mike Dunleavy and the Golden State Warriors, we'll have to see on that one. All right, that's going to do it for us here on Best of the Game for today on this Thursday, beautiful Thursday in the city. If you're anywhere near San Francisco or in the Bay Area, you might be seeing some pretty good weather, especially this weekend too. A lot going on with the World Cup, a lot going on with things to watch on TV, and should be a lot of fun there. All right, tomorrow, just want to remind everybody about the Friday programming here on 95.7 The Game in the morning. It's kind of an abbreviated schedule. In the morning from 8 to 12 p.m., 8 a.m. to 12 p.m., I should say. It is Carter Chickering and Dan Devone. And then in the afternoon from 12 p.m. to 4 p.m., it's Mark Grandy back and Ken Luttrell. So, that's Carter and Devone from 8 a.m. to 12 p.m. and Grandy and Ken Luttrell from noon to 4 p.m. So keep an eye on there. We're going to be back tomorrow, 8 a.m., bright and early. Thanks for joining us today on 95.7 The Game, and we'll see you next time on Best of the Game.
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1: Camp stories, but otherwise we've had the World Cup, the nation as a whole, I think, paid attention to the Knicks because it was feel good, right? We love the 53 yeah. years until, you know, you finally have this giant run. You see the city and everybody's happy and everything's going on with the World Cup. It's been 3.5 weeks or thereabouts of absolute bliss, right? From the build up to where we stand. And yes, we'll get into red card day two as we go on here, Jared. But, you know, for all of it, it's just been a bastion of positivity, right? All the great reports. And all the fans coming from other nations and trying some of the wares of different states and cities. Sure, you've got the big ones represented in L.A., New York, New Jersey, San Francisco, but also getting out to Kansas City, et cetera, that you're just seeing this glow of positivity. And I think for many, it feels odd. Because generally, if you do any worldly traveling, I can't say I've gotten to do a ton in the last couple of years, just lots of different things going on. But generally, if you sit down for 10 minutes, someone's going to start asking you about political theater and the chaos of the United States. Is it as bad? Or you tell them you're from Chicago, they want to know how many gangsters you know. Yeah. To which I have to plead ignorant and disavow some pieces of my past. Just kidding. Just kidding. No, 3 degrees of separation. But all of that to say, now you live in Los Angeles. Do you know a bunch of movie stars? But beyond that, it's never been the positivity that we've seen these last couple of weeks when folks have traveled to the U.S. They've seen the hospitality. They've gone to restaurants and all these different features that America offers. So that bastion of positivity going into the July 4th weekend, I'm just feeling so good about it. I feel like I should be dressed like Carl Weathers.
2: 100%. And first of all, 250, you know, so you get like one of those fun whole numbers to celebrate as well. Happy birthday, America, in a couple days.
1: America.
2: I mean, it has been a real, and I know there's been some other matches in non-America, right? It's in Mexico and Canada too. So, sure. You know, those places have had a chance to kind of show off their culture. But it has been like you can see. I watched a story yesterday. I was perusing the social media verse, which sometimes can be a very negative thing. But this was a positive because I stumbled on a story out of a local TV station in Boston, one of the affiliates in Boston, because they, you know, they've been hosting a lot of matches, and they interviewed a German soccer fan, and he was like brought to tears.
1: Right. Yeah, I saw that clip.
2: Yeah, at just how kind and how accessible America has been, you know, because also we hear a lot of stuff from Europe too that isn't that positive. So it goes both ways. And I think to have an event like this, because the one reason why I've always loved sports, and I've covered politics. I used to work at New York One in New York City. I used to cover mayor and all kinds of crazy political stories. The reason I can't stand politics and I love sports is because there's a scoreboard and there's a winner and a loser. And it's hard to spin it. Like, we try sometimes, but it's hard to spin it. And in politics, it's not that. You hear a lot of propaganda. And I think that's what you're seeing melt away in the summer heat of all of these American cities as these European fans get a true glimpse of what Americana really is. And you see some of the things that are happening in Europe right now, and you're like, yeah, I'm pretty grateful that I live in this country. And I think a lot of Europeans hear a lot of things that are negative because I do believe that we live in the greatest country in the world. I mean, it's obviously not perfect, but I would much rather live here than anywhere else. So I am happy that you're getting a true glimpse. And the curtain, right, you're sort of peeling back the curtain, and Oz is being revealed as not a magician, but just a man. And that is what America has been over the last few weeks. It's been refreshing to see the European culture really grasp and take some charm from what we have here in the States.
1: Yeah, I mean, and as we talk about all the time, sports melts away a lot of that stuff, even bitter rivals, with the exception of the lunatic fringe. We recognize them. Assign a percentage in your own head. I'll give you a second. Go ahead. There. Otherwise, you're all at the same sport, same energy, right? It's why I love live events, concerts, theater, and certainly sports. The speech I've made many times on this show and going into a holiday, it's always one of those things to remember and stand.

0: hand down, because there are so many things that you get caught up in. But when you go to an event like this, even if you're rooting for opposite sides, as long as it doesn't get completely out of sorts and untoward, I mean, certainly your section might. You might get a couple of folks who get a bit overserved or just came looking for a battle within a battle, then you're going to find it. But for the most part, you know, you see it in arenas around the globe that it goes off without incident, right? It's everybody's there to support their squad. You do a little bit of smack talking, you raise a beer, say cheers, and move on. And I think that's what we've gotten to see through the group stage, and now we're into the knockout round. The one thing that has been consistent is if you lose, the odds are you're going to lose your job as the country manager. With great statements put behind it, like South Korea, others just quietly, yes, we agree to separate. Now, it is day two of red card.
1: Oh,
0: and I would be remiss. We were on air as all of that unfolded.
1: Yeah, I was listening last night. Right? I caught some of the clips last night.
0: Yeah, well, I appreciate that.
1: I was in the hotel room. I was perusing, and I was like, I wonder what the boys have to say about the red card, because I was watching it in New York, and I was like, this is wild.
0: It got wild, no question about it. And then it becomes the, all right, how do we interpret a red card? What constitutes an automatic, which certainly there were several plays that the Zapruder film showed in hindsight of, well, what about this one?
1: Yeah, what about culture drives me nuts.
0: Here he is pulling on Balogun's arm. Where's my red card? Okay, they can call it. Okay,
1: yeah.
0: Move on, live to see another day. And I think reasonable minds can disagree when it comes to this particular red card, right? Because it's not about the intent. It's not that's you're going out of your way to hurt people, and that's society as a whole, right? It doesn't just translate to the sporting field. But the take that I saw prevalently, which just drove me nuts, and we'll hear from Coach Pochettino a little bit later on in the program as we revisit this and expand it looking ahead to Belgium, is the guy that came on air or wrote a piece or was in the social media is gone, I don't really watch soccer. Frankly, I don't like soccer. But how the hell do you call that a red card? That became a resounding theme. And I was like, you can sit it out. It's okay. You acknowledge the win and move on. You don't have to get into the debate if you don't come to the table with anything in the quiver, as it were, to reference our favorite Avenger, Hawkeye, as we go through. But it's just that idea of this was a play that it was, remember, I don't even know how many years ago it was. It was, is the dress blue?
1: Oh, yeah.
0: Right?
1: It was gold, right?
0: Yeah,
1: gold
0: or blue. Memes of that nature that is like, all right, well, what
1: optical
0: did you see?
1: Illusions.
0: Right? Then what did you see? And depending on where, if you watched it live action, it looked kind of grisly. If you've watched enough sports, played enough sports, we've all had one or more of those moments going, uh-oh. I mean, I broke my leg playing intramural basketball in high school.
1: I
0: remember.
1: I didn't know that.
0: No, it was not good. I got hit, landed straight leg, popped right around my knee. It blew up like a balloon. And then they slammed the ambulance door on my foot. Fortunately, no break, but that was in an air cast too.
1: It's like out of a Simpsons episode.
0: But
1: right,
0: legitimately, it was so broken. I was in the hospital a week, and I was in a wheelchair for several months thereafter back in high school. Like, it was bad before I could get back on crutches fully to where you could reasonably put any kind of weight. I mean, and look, I'm ancient, so this is a long time ago. Modern medicine, a much different thing. So when I see it plays like that, they make me recoil pretty fast, even, you know, watching live. And then you slow it down to super slow-mo, where it takes a half a minute for what constituted, what, a second and a half of real-time action. And whether VAR was convinced there, whether they had already made up their mind, etc. There's no yellow card, which is another talking point to it all, Jared. But to come down and, you know, for the casual discussion of it to just be, this is egregious and over the top, when every other benefit has gone the U.S.'s way here, right, from all the group draws and hosting and everything else, was kind of funny. But that everybody felt compelled, even if they hadn't watched a minute of soccer, that they had to get in on this red card call.
1: And that's fine. I think that's the beauty of controversies in sports, is I think everyone is entitled to their opinion. I think because soccer is not as American of a sport.

0: as obviously the NFL and baseball and even basketball, and I would even put hockey and, you know, some other fringe sports in, you know, in front of the relevance in terms of soccer. But the World Cup takes a different element, you know, animal, and it has a life of its own. I'm not a soccer expert. I've covered the game for a long time. I used to cover it in college. I worked as an SID at a couple colleges. I, you know, worked with some women's soccer teams. So, like, I would say rudimentary knowledge of the rules. I can get on board with the fact that this was a red card. It was borderline. People probably hate it, but I can at least stomach and accept that in the spirit of the rule, like, that was spikes up right on the ankle. So it kind of did look like a red card. I don't care about the ones that they missed earlier. People miss calls all the time. I don't think it was, you know, rigged, or, you know, you get the conspiracy theories. Here's the issue that I have. The rule states that you're obviously ejected for this match, and I think that's fair. But when we start penalizing players for fouls and having them miss the next match, that's where I have an issue. That's where I'm like, the rule is just, it's a really strict, unfair rule. And if you go back to the NBA Finals, I am convinced that the refs gave Wemby the benefit of the doubt on several scenarios where he probably should have got a flagrant.
1: Oh, there's no question about it.
0: And if he would have picked up that flagrant, he would have been suspended for the next game of the NBA Finals based off of the flagrant point, the tally system that they have. I hate that rule too, but that's the rule. And I think if you're going to kind of treat it as this, like, oh, well, in this scenario, and I know they're different sports, different scenarios, but we just need to call it the way that it is. I think the only part of the rule that I have issue with is the missing of the next game. I think that just is, like, silly. Like, why are you going to punish the son for the sins of the father? Like, it happened last match, and now he's missing the next match. And if they happen to win, like, the penalty of him leaving the pitch and having to play with 10 men is enough of a disadvantage. Now you're penalizing them again in the next match. And if you're doing it in the knock, like, I think it maybe in the group play, I think it makes sense because you get three matches and it's not a one and done. But in the knockout stage, like, don't they have this scenario in the NBA where the foul's clear at a certain point and you get, you know, I think for red cards, we shouldn't be penalizing in the next match, especially in the knockout stage. I think it's just too harsh and too severe. The punishment does not fit the crime for what Balogun did in that situation.
1: And that's something, you know, Smith and I, the other Mr. Smith, Mr. Jason last night, he got into the, hey, going forward, do you start doing it in line with the flagrant one or two? Yes, it causes potential harm, right? In this case, the potential for injury, that's part of the laws of the game, right? And then you interpret it from there. So it's the idea that, okay, this is in the act of a football play, and he unfortunately spikes her up and gets onto the calf, Achilles, etc. But versus, all right, he hauled off, you know, like a Wembanyama elbow. Because remember, he had the, all right, he got kicked out of a game but didn't get the suspension.
0: Yeah.
1: Time served as well, which I argued very vociferously on air that he should have been gone for the next game, but knowing that he wouldn't. And that's been part of the argument as it goes through past FIFA World Cup tournaments and certainly into this one. Well, is Balogun just not enough of a name to where he doesn't get the benefit of the doubt? Is one of the other speaking points that comes through.
0: And hate that one too. Call the rule the way that it is, no matter how good the player is.
1: Right, but I'm sure you saw the video of Messi
0: with Messi
1: and all that. So,
0: but that could have just been a missed call. I saw a lot of other random ones that were missed. Like, I think these refs, it's the same thing with spotting the football, man. Like, think about how much pressure we put on these refs. These guys are 20, 30, 40 yards away. They're running up and down. They're gassed. It's humid. They're going to miss calls. Like, it's going to happen. And we just have to accept that it's not personal and it's not planned or, you know, conspired.
1: Bigger,
0: it's not
1: faster,
0: intentional.
1: Stronger.
0: It's just incompetence.
1: But you know, I mean, nothing unites people more
0: than hating the
1: refs. Feeling like everybody's against us.
0: Yeah,
1: the
0: that's
1: world
0: true. That's a good point.
1: Hates
0: that's
1: us.
0: A good point. That's a good
1: so
0: point.
1: So I think that's why this drew the extra, as folks were getting ready to get out of town for their holidays. I'll be in tomorrow with Arnie Spanier. But for many, I think they, you know, Friday is a getaway day. So maybe they had to get one more take in before they left for the weekend. So it became an us-them kind of scenario. And it's like, oh, they're trying to screw us. Which maybe there is something to that. You know, if you, we talked a lot about tinfoil hats on the program as this first came down, but 24 hours later, still burning quite brightly in the night sky. At Jared Smith Betts, where you find him in the Twitterverse. You find me over at Swollen Dome. We'll continue this a little bit later on as we go. We've got Jaylen Brown responding to his arrival in Philadelphia. We'll do that as we continue. But first, hey, train to push past the pain. No, not athletes, just people. Trafficked every day right here in the United States, sometimes by someone they trusted. During the World Cup, help us break the silence. 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

0: 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Jason Smith Show with me, Mike Harmon. No Jason tonight. Jared Smith in his stead at Jared Smith's Bet. Smith Bets is where you find him in the Twitterverse. Find me over at Swollen Dome. Half hour away from the nightcap. Jared, you are a very interested party, not just because you love live sporting events during our window, but also perhaps a little bit in your hustle that needs to come to fruition. We've got Switzerland and Algeria, the nightcap earlier, Spain here in Los Angeles, a 3-0 win over Austria, and then Portugal over Croatia, 2-1. Some controversy, some chaos, and a very long extended second half in that one before it finally went final. But Switzerland, Algeria at the top of the hour. What is it, 2.5?
1: Yeah, we need an over. Plus money on the over. I mean, soccer betting is strange because the matches tend to start slow. And in fact, in this particular World Cup, I retweeted it earlier, it's been that the stoppage time goals have been insane. Chris Vanini of The Athletic tweeted this out earlier. So 12 World Cup knockout stage matches so far, 3 have been won in stoppage time, meaning the decisive goal was scored in stoppage time. 2 have been won on PKs, and then you had 2 of them won in the 86th minute, and then you had another one in extra time, you know, after the draw in the full time, you had extra time. So it's been late heroics, but over 2.5 plus money, I mean, Algeria has been incredibly high scoring. They had a high scoring match against Jordan, high scoring match against Austria. They got blanked by Argentina, but Argentina still scored 3 in that one. And Switzerland's been, you know, kind of back and forth. They've given up a goal in all 3 of their group stage matches, and they've scored 6 in their last 2. So I who knows? I mean, let's see. Every time a goal is scored, Mike, I just feel like it's offside. You know, they're going to review it, and the goal will be taken off the board. But I have a little parlay with the all 3 overs today. You know, call me square if you want. I don't bet a whole lot of soccer, only usually during these big, you know, tournaments. But over 2.5. And then also first half draw. That's another one that I usually bet in most of the matches, especially when I get plus money for a relatively even match. And I know Switzerland's the favorite. But again, Algeria's had some moments in this tournament. So that's what we need. If you're rooting along with us, you got 30 minutes to get the bets in if you want to have a little fun. Over 2.5, first half draw, both you could find pretty readily available at plus money odds.
0: Reminding folks, as we have throughout the tournament, remember you're only getting the 90 plus the extra minutes, not overtime or penalty kicks.
1: Good point of clarity.
0: Done.
1: Thank you.
0: So I've certainly seen a lot of furor and debates. Hey, they've scored this, or they scored in this many penalty kicks. Like, doesn't matter unless you bet that.
1: Doesn't matter.
0: Separately, that's a whole other betting sheet that you need to get deeper in. But one of the betting markets that's starting to shift, well, the NBA offseason is upon us as we anxiously await what may happen with LeBron James. We'll hear an old clip of him come back here in a minute because it relates to the main subject of all the consternation and hand-wringing, that is Jaylen Brown, now of your Philadelphia 76ers. A lot being made about the private equity ownership, right? The William Chisholm and the Sixth Street Partners sound like they might go out

0: for a 90-minute set on a stage near you this Friday or Saturday night. No. They were part of a $6.1 billion acquisition of the Celtics in 2025, so much being made about Jaylen Brown's contract. I remind you, Paul George has 2 years left on his, one of which is a player option totaling about $111 million for him. So it's not like they're getting off the hook. They get that last year off because that's what Jaylen Brown has left, but certainly he'll be looking to go back to the table, whereas Paul George may realize, thank you, I'll take my 50-plus million each of the next 2 years and ride off into the sunset. But Jaylen Brown issued a statement earlier today kind of summarizing where he's at in his thought process.
1: Base that I have built, where I helped contribute to build, and that just wasn't the case. It just wasn't the case. So sometimes it'd be like that. You know, life, sometimes you got to smile at it, man. They packed me up. Like, damn, they rolled me up, packed me up. Sayonara, buddy. Get out of here. So, you know, it'd be like that. I respect it, man. So they say it's business, and that's how they operate business. And it just, you know, I guess it is what it is. But I'm excited for the future, man. Like, you stuff in life happens, Chad. Stuff in life may happen that you can't control. You know what I mean? It's unfortunate sometimes, but don't let it be, break your spirit or be disheartening, man. You get back up, you be yourself, you be authentic.
0: There you have it. You know, waxing poetic, philosophical. I really thought he was just going to quote Nino Brown from New Jack City directly. Always business, never personal.
2: There you go.
0: Well, I mean, because in the end, you know, you've got contracts, and unless you've got that no trade clause, anything can happen. Right, a lot of theories behind the scene, disharmony, dysfunction. This guy wants more than that. This guy wants to be considered the number one. Whether he and Tatum get along, whether they were mad at Derek Brown. I mean, like all of these things, right? The coach in Missoula and how things were handled this year. As soon as Jaylen Brown called a non-championship year his favorite year of his career.
2: Yeah.
0: It rankled a lot of folks to where I just looked at it as a guy that he might have thought he got more out of himself this year. Why was it necessarily portrayed so negatively? Was, you know, me raising my hand going, how come he can't feel that way? I can't tell a guy how to feel. If he felt more personally fulfilled because he rose to a different challenge and a different set of circumstance with Jason Tatum unavailable until late in the season, and then when they need him the most, a lot of ham-handed way of handling his absence at the end of that playoff series. I'm Jaylen Brown. I'm looking at it going, I busted my ass. I was a finalist for MVP, 29 points per game. People wrote us off. I can't fault him for feeling, A, that, you know, this might have been his most satisfying year, but B, saying, hey, I still think I have more, and maybe showing that a little bit behind the scenes. But ultimately, whatever got the deal consummated, they decided, and the anonymous source saying that, you know, he might have been the seventh best player was a whole other wrinkle to things. I want to see that guy's spreadsheets, Jared, as he's evaluating players. But you come down to it, he's gone, he's in Philly, and they now have a starting five that is mighty interesting in the East.
2: How about the irony of Boston and Philly doing these trades for star players who are disgruntled, both with the last name Brown, both age 29, and then one goes to Philly, the other goes to New England, right? You know, Philly ships AJ Brown off to the Patriots, and Boston ships Jaylen Brown to the Sixers. Well, the universe has this like weird balance to it sometimes that can be very unique. But I think the favorite year stuff, I agree with you. Like, you can't tell a guy how to feel, but Jaylen Brown being a professional athlete that plays in a city that can get a little rough around the edges with the, you know, the way that the media and the fan base and the players all interact with each other, you just have to know how that's going to land. And I think that's how I would tweak it. Like, it can be your favorite year, just don't say it that way. Say, the championship is the biggest moment that I've had in my career, but this year has been a different challenge and it's been gratifying in a different way. But I think the candor that he has sometimes doesn't land well with Boston. Like, the way that he came off after losing to the Sixers in the playoffs and then going on the live stream the next day and basically complaining and he's targeted by the officials and this and that. Like, I just think that stuff doesn't land well as a professional athlete who has had a lot of success and who, again, approached

0: approaching age 30 is not a young pup anymore when it comes to experiencing the highs and lows of being a professional athlete. You have to know how things are going to land, and the court of public opinion is definitely going to have their say. Now, when it comes to the actual details, the nitty-gritty of the trade, I don't love when you trade a bunch of draft picks, because I think when you do that, you're basically saying, I expect those draft picks to be really low, you know, in terms of the first round status of them. Like, I think if the Sixers end up having one of those years, or excuse me, the Celtics end up having one of those years where you're getting the 25th and 26th and 27th pick in the draft, I just don't think that lands as well. And I think these draft picks are kind of shots in the dark most of the time, especially outside of the lottery. So I do think it wasn't a very hefty bounty that Boston got back in return. And on the side for Philly, I mean, it'll be interesting to see the dynamic now between him and Embiid.
1: Sure.
0: Because if you go back to the playoffs, that was not sunshine and rainbows.
1: Well, calling him a flopper and kind of mocking
0: him. Yeah. How's that going to work? And so, you know, the Sixers are obviously going for it, and they feel Brown is a missing piece that can get them over the hump, because they were able to win a playoff series last year, and then they just ran into the hottest team in the sport, and that was the end of that. So I'm curious. I'm more curious to see how it plays out on the Sixers side, because I think Boston, like, you do trust the way they run the show, that they're going about their business in the right way. They felt they got the most out of Brown, and it was time to hit the sell button. And the way that things were going down in the locker room, and just all of it was just becoming too much of a distraction, and the juice wasn't worth the squeeze anymore.
1: Yeah, and that becomes the curiosity. Normally the benefit of the doubt does go to Stevens and that high, you know,
0: absolutely,
1: and that front office. Normally the joke is, don't trade with the Celtics because you will lose. So that's when this one goes down. It's like, all right, what's the missing piece in this equation? All right, and how big is that coefficient? We'll talk more on this trade and what it means for the Eastern Conference as everybody tries to shuffle up and deal and battle the Knicks. Remember, they also brought in Mitchell Robinson, did the Celtics as part of this process as well. But first, let's go over to the news desk. Get our first look-see tonight at the world around us through the eyes of Brianna Mura. What's going on, Brianna?
2: My eyes are crying right now for Roki Sasaki. The Padres are shutting out the Dodgers. And it's only the top of the second, 3-0. We got a Manny Machado 2-run homer in the first. And right now, Jackson Merrill just hit a solo home run to give the Padres a 3-0 lead over LA in LA. A little bit earlier, the Cardinals scored 7 runs in the 7th to help them defeat the Braves 11-5. The Rays defeated the Braves 11-5. Now the Rays defeated the Royals 5-2 for their 8th straight win. Brian Rocchio hit a walk-off 2-run homer in the night to help the Guardians edge the White Sox 6-5. Upgrade your FIFA World Cup 2026 setup. 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In the knockout round of the World Cup, Cristiano Ronaldo scored the equalizer off a penalty kick to make it 1-1, and it was his first career knockout stage goal. But it was Gonçalo Ramos who scored the game-winning goal in extra time. Portugal got the 2-1 victory against Croatia. And then earlier, Spain had taken down Austria 3-0. So we have a round of 16 matchup, as Portugal will face Spain on Monday at 3 p.m. Eastern in Dallas. You can catch it on Fox. At 11 p.m. Eastern time, we have Switzerland taking on Algeria. The WNBA, the Mystics beat the Dream 81-76. And in the lovely world of hockey, Alex Ovechkin is returning for his 22nd season to the Washington Capitals on a 1-year deal. Back to you guys.
1: As soon as I saw that news, I bounced with a little more spring in my step today, because officially I am not old yet.
2: No, age is just a number.
1: That's it.
0: We amen.
2: Amen.
0: There
1: you go. Thanks, Brianna. We'll talk to you in the next hour, perhaps in the next segment, because we're going to talk a little bit more about Roki Sasaki. He came back on some critics and said, hey, you got this all wrong. And tonight at Dodger Stadium, if you were willing to give up 24 hours of your life, you walked away with some, important bounty that you probably put up for sale immediately. We'll tell you what that's all about as we continue. He's Jared Smith. I'm Mike Harmon. This is Fox Sports Radio.
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14: 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Jason Smith show with me, Mike Harmon. No Jason Smith tonight. Jared Smith in his schedule. You hear him on Countdown on Saturdays. 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This next story connects two of my favorite things when it comes to sports, emotion, on and off the pitch, the field, whatever. We were talking about the fervor of fandom around the FIFA World Cup a little earlier this hour. Now it translates back to Dodger Stadium where they've got another massive sellout crowd to watch Roki Sasaki. Some struggles early on here, trying to settle it down. He's had an up and down season for the Dodgers, who have run away and hidden in the NL West, as one might suspect they would. Still not playing with the full deck either. Number of players that have made more appearances at the FIFA World Cup than on the mound or in the batter's box. But we look at it now. The Padres sitting on a 6-0 lead, one runner on, two out. Sasaki trying to pitch and just get through this inning. Dave Roberts showing him that. But came up after the last start. He was shown in the dugout, looking as if he was teary-eyed, and that became one of these social media memes of, they've broken Sasaki, and he's crying, and he made sure to raise his hand and say, no, that's just the way I look, man. It's just the way I look, whatever it was, like the emotion on his face, the sweat as it's pouring down his brow. He said, no, that's just the way I look. So people have seen Sasaki. They've not gotten their expected returns to date. But they also lined up starting in the wee hours of the morning for the second annual One Piece night. Tonight was, as 52,000 people passed through the gates, they were given a straw hat, much like that worn by how do I pronounce it? It's Luffy, right? Monkey D. Luffy.
15: I'm watching the game now.
16: Monkey D. Luffy.
14: There you go.
15: They're all wearing it.
14: As Alex Teichert chimes in. Yep. I saw it. We went to a fan theme night at Universal Studios where they did a thing. We got to do a mystery with the Scooby-Doo gang, which was cool, against the original Universal monsters. And you had setups for a number of things. And the Waterworld stage show

0: was redone as a One Piece send-up. Now, a cartoon anime that's been around some 20-plus years, and trading cards and a card game that goes with it and everything. Last year, they gave out these cards. Jared, PSA 10s are selling for $4,300 a piece.
1: That's unbelievable.
0: And that was the giveaway as you walked in. A couple of folks we know went and just said, hey, I'll buy your next round of beers if you give me all your cards.
1: Oh, yeah. People will hoard that stuff. Remember when I go to Yankees games all the time and they have the special giveaway nights. People do anything to get another one.
0: No, that's it. To get an extra one. Either it buys you some favor with a friend, with a family member, or you're just looking to make some straight cash, right? Bobblehead nights here, particularly
1: that's
0: the Ohtani nights, have been absolutely insane. Dodgers at this point, I don't know that they need to, but they go into it, and they've got a lot of promotional nights over the course of the season, and they keep adding more and more bobbleheads. There was a Shaq bobblehead night about a month ago, and they do well. The cards from this

0: So when I talk about raw, you're looking at ungraded, still in the little cellophane wrapper, about 1,000. PSA 10 going for about 4,000. What do you think tonight's is?
1: Oh.
2: Dry raw, right?
0: Dry raw.
2: I'd say 350.
0: It's not graded yet. A little bit higher. That was the get-in price.
2: Oh, okay.
0: So you're on point there. That was
1: like
0: the get-in price.
1: $350?
0: That was the get-in price for a ticket today.
1: I would say 820.
0: Oof. There you go. We've seen some start drifting north of 6, but into the 800s. Wow. Like that's where the market is. Yeah.
3: Good job,
0: we're in that 600 to 800.
3: Impressive. The price is right.
0: And the question becomes, how many people think, hey, I want to get it to grading? Well, this is where we get into my area of non-Fox Sports Radio, the sports card memorabilia. Right now, PSA, the leading grading company, is so backlogged that unless you're willing to pay at least $80 a card to get it graded, you're not submitting until at least April. That's how backlogged they are. A lot of that coming out of the One Piece and Pokemon world, where there are a lot of massive submissions coming from all over the world. So it's put everything on hold. But you're looking at $600 to $800 minimum. It was $350 as a get-in tonight if you were going on the secondary market.
4: It's absurd.
0: For a ticket. People
4: at least they got one
0: line
4: of the tickets, because Sasaki's getting he's getting filleted here in the second inning.
2: Well, I don't mean to brag, but I do have somebody on the inside maybe getting me a few. So
3: look at Ty's shirt.
1: Are you serious?
0: I got nothing.
2: Yeah.
1: A few.
2: She may or may not
3: work. A few
2: work
3: that are worth $800. No big deal, Alex.
2: Hey, pays to know people, you know what I'm saying?
4: It does.
0: Well, but that's the
4: pays to know Alex, I guess.
0: But
4: really,
0: that's the general rule of all business, right? Not show friends, show business one commonly thrown out in line. But yeah, that's where we're at. Dodger Stadium, Sasaki, absolutely, as you said, getting filleted here in the early going from what has been a heretofore punchless Padres lineup, because they have been one of the big disappointments. A little early success.
4: They perk up a little bit when they play the Dodgers, though. I agree. Overall, it's been a relatively down year for them, as someone who is knee-deep in these baseball analytics every day. But when they play the Dodgers, you kind of throw those numbers out the window a little bit.
0: Oh, I love it. There it is. Get that in the – we got one of the sports cliches. Got it in. You throw the records out when these two teams get together. Certainly,
4: is that something
0: base
4: you guys keep track of?
0: No, it's just fun
4: I'll put a dollar
0: right
4: in the cliche jar for you, Mike.
0: No, as a guy that we've got a running joke of, hey, Harmon used a big word to show off that he went to school and paid greatly for his higher education.
4: I'm guilty of that all the time.
0: And here,
4: smarter on the radio than I am in person. Let's just leave it.
0: Well,
4: at
0: that's
4: that.
0: Just it. We've all got our demons. There's no question about it. But yeah, we're getting ready for the nightcap here in the FIFA World Cup. Two games already in the books today as we get ready to add another entrant to the round of 16. We'll continue talking about red card day two, more on the NBA futures as more players continue to move and we shuffle some deck chairs. But we're all awaiting one, and he'll be the topic of our next part of the conversation, because, well, maybe he's linked to the Jaylen Brown-led Philadelphia 76ers. That's one LeBron James here in Los Angeles. You would have thought we'd won something grandiose, either in the FIFA World Cup, like actually crowned a champion, or we're celebrating a world title of some other sort with the amount of people that were excited by LeBron James announcing he was leaving the Lakers. As we continue, we'll talk about that, look at the betting odds for his next destination, and circle back to what might have been a little bit of a feud-like situation with the aforementioned Jaylen Brown. We do that. Jared Smith in for Jason. I'm Mike Harmon. This is Fox Sports Radio.
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3: What you need to know.
4: In the knockout round of the World Cup, Cristiano Ronaldo scored the equalizer off a penalty kick to make it 1-1, and it was his first career knockout stage goal. But it was Gonçalo Ramos who scored the game-winning goal in extra time.
5: Rafael Leão, that deep ball in, and it's a splendid header. Gonçalo Ramos in added time at the end for Portugal.
4: Portugal got the 2-1 victory against Croatia. Fox TV on the call. Spain took down Austria earlier today, 3-0. We have a round of 16 matchup as Portugal will face Spain on Monday at 3 p.m. Eastern in Dallas. And you could catch it on Fox. Switzerland is going to be taking on Algeria, and that's just getting underway on FS1. And in baseball, the Rays defeated the Royals 5-2 for their 8th straight win. I'm Brianna Miro.
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10: 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Crazy.
6: We are underway in the nightcap. Switzerland and Algeria getting after it, opening minute. Round of 32 here late on a Thursday night. Excited to be with you. I'm Mike Harmon. Hear me every night alongside Jason Smith. He's off tonight. Jared Smith in his stead. You hear him on Countdown Saturday mornings here on Fox Sports Radio. Read everything and see his clips at Jared Smith Bets. Everything he's got popping in the grander scheme. And while he's trying to stay cool there in the greater Las Vegas area. All things.
12: A lot better than it is in New York, that's for sure.
6: Well, you know, when they start talking about 105 degrees, you talk about humidity, all of that chaos. Yeah, I'm out. Because every
12: humidity
6: once in a while.
12: Is the devil.
6: Well, growing up in the Midwest, growing up in Chicago, I remember those 2 to 3 months a year that were just absolutely unbearable. I don't think I want to go back as much as I miss seasonality. I don't miss the humidity.
12: Don't miss it that much.
6: Yeah, no, not quite. I mean, you try to put some quantify some of these things, right, as you do your larger life. Let's take a look, see at what's most important to you, and you do some of those surveys. Hey, where's the best place for me? How much do you value public transportation? How much do you hate traffic? Weather, what's your ideal temperature? And then you get to the humidity question. You're like, yeah, all bets are off here. I'm used to sitting in traffic. Okay, that's fine. I miss public transportation. I use it every chance I get. If I go back home to Chicago or even in New York or Boston, like, yeah, I'm all over the place. I'm flying around. I got my Metro card. I'm gone.
12: I got my Metro card.
6: Hey, I'm ready. And I don't fear it, right? Going back to some of the conversation of hour one.

0: of a lot of folks from Europe and other nations of the world coming and partaking of the FIFA World Cup here and things that are like, all right, I'm in, let's go. If you've gone this far, let me go to get you to come a little bit further, kind of thing. You know, the end of Shawshank Redemption as Red's sitting and reading the letter. Well, if I've got you to come this far, how about a little bit more? As we come to you live from the Fox Sports Radio studios, having a blast with you here in what is a wild time in sports. Normally the beginning of July, it calms down a little bit, Jared. People take their vacations. Maybe they start perusing some of the preview magazines for the NFL, for college football, all of those starting to hit the different marketplaces. I know this weekend I will go celebrate and I'll buy my annual Phil Steele book.
1: Oh, you're a Phil Steele guy.
0: Oh, always got to go through. I mean, my eyesight's
1: getting worse.
0: I've
1: got another couple that I'll send to you that I usually get.
0: I appreciate that. Yeah, I usually get my reading materials. Now, do I get to do it's full and proper service? No, that the Phil Steele books are thick and dense.
1: They're very helpful for me,
0: material.
1: Though.
0: Absolutely. Absolutely.
1: There's a couple of other ones that, again, I don't want to, you know, depending on what our sponsorship situations are, I don't want to give away the farm, but there's two that I really like in college football that are very helpful. Phil Steele's one of them.
0: There you go. Usually we get him in on the Sunday shows that I do about every other year we get him in. So I'll get the request out. I will let folks know if that comes to fruition. We get him in for one of those quick 10 to 15 minute jaunts as well. But all of that to say, with the FIFA World Cup and the NBA silly season, plenty to keep us occupied. Major League Baseball creeping towards the All-Star break. WNBA has given us a number of headlines. Another one today with their All-Star voting and processes and procedures. But one of the big names that floats out there, omnipresent, as he gets ready to embark on another season, is LeBron James. And we talked about Jaylen Brown a little bit last hour, and that's where these worlds collide, right? We talk about future opportunities for LeBron James, Rich Paul being very much out there saying, look, he wants happiness first and foremost. And for all of us, isn't that what we seek? And then we try to figure out exactly where in the giant pie. Maybe I order pizza for everybody before we're done here, now that I mentioned pie. But or maybe we just get a pie. But the idea of, all right, what does happiness mean? If you've got a lot of money, cool. If you've got your titles, maybe you want another one. So maybe that eliminates a bunch of teams. But in the grand scheme, it's the trying to figure it out in your own personal and professional life, you know, what things are most important to you. And that's all where you're at in your time continuum early in the process. Learning has a great coefficient in front of it because you'll be able to use that for many years hence. So getting all the skill set and ability to play with the tools and bells and whistles is important. If you're in our business, how much airtime, air checks, all of those things matter more at the beginning. Not that you don't want to keep that long extended life at the end, but you know, it's all the different things, getting the steady paycheck and checking all the boxes, right? Benefits and all of that. For LeBron James, what does happiness mean at this point, right? Mm. Your kids, one's in the league, you got him there, check. Another one in the collegiate world, all right, cool. And then you've got your youngest still at home, and she'll go through her processes as well. What does the wife want? And, you know, how much the happiness, the old happy wife, happy life kind of thing. I know his wife years ago tipped us off as putting things up on social media before the return to Cleveland more than a decade ago as we went super sleuth there. But for LeBron James, you've got the Golden State Warriors, his relationship with Draymond Green, Steph Curry has been bandied about, and they became a heavy betting favorite after his statement about leaving Los Angeles. And then we start going down the ranks and trying to read the tea leaves of everybody else. Here's a quote from earlier this year. Actually, this is actually pretty old at this point, of LeBron James and his relationship with Jaylen Brown, because remember, he was seen courtside at a summer league game kind of smack-talking Bronny.
2: You know, our relationship has been, you know, pretty respectful. You know, besides the shit he said about Bronny at summer league.
3: I was wondering if you guys were able to get past that.
2: But other than that, you know, we've been all right, you know.
3: Were you guys able to get past that?
2: You know, we'll be all right. Yeah, we'll be all right.
0: So the question becomes,

0: outside of dealing with the oddity and the awkwardness of calling Joel Embiid a flopper and all of that stuff that Jaylen Brown would have to navigate, I think adding LeBron James to the rotation they've got there would be quite interesting in Philly.
1: Yeah, I would agree. I mean, if you go by what the prediction market says, Cleveland's still the favorite. Golden State is right there. And then the long shots would be Philly, Miami, New York, Denver. I mean, personally, you nailed it. Like, it's all about what LeBron wants. And none of us, we could speculate, and we can go on every talking head show that there is and speculate on what we think he wants, but we have no idea. Now, if you want to look at it objectively, if I was LeBron, if I'm putting myself in his shoes, I want to get the hell out of the Western Conference. That's first and foremost. If your goal, if he still has aspirations of winning a title, which I think, and I know he's been there, done that, but I do think that's every NBA player's, should be their number one goal. You got to get out of the West. Because if you go to the East, I think you got a pretty decent shot to be the favorite right away, wherever LeBron goes. So that, to me, makes it an easier handicap if you could say, let's eliminate the Western Conference teams. Let's eliminate Golden State. Let's eliminate Denver. Let's eliminate, you know, a long shot Minnesota, you know, staying with the, you know, I don't think he's going to stay with the Lakers, but that's an option on the prediction markets as well. I think the East makes the most sense. So Miami, Philly, Cleveland. Like, that, to me, is your final three. And then, I mean, as a Knicks fan, and I know you've got another Jay Smith who's a Knicks fan on this show, if it is the Knicks, I think that would be the biggest story. That would be bigger than any other NBA story that has broken so far in this offseason. If he goes back to Cleveland, it's going to be big too, but he's already gone back to Cleveland once. So it's not the wow factor as it was a few years ago. Whereas if he goes to New York, or even if he goes to Philly and plays with Embiid, and you've got that, you know, tension there, I think those two options would be the ones that would move the needle the most. It'll be interesting to see, Mike. How do you think the public would receive him going to Cleveland?
0: I think
1: they would receive it positively.
0: Yeah, I think that just becomes the, all right, he's going home. The Odyssey coming out here, Christopher Nolan's epic coming out here in the next 2 weeks, right? You can go get a giant a picture with the giant Trojan horse down at City Walk here by Universal Studios. But it would just be going home, right? The Warrior has completed his journey. If he wins, cool. If he doesn't, so be it. And you know me when it comes to the hot take nonsensory of all of this is that, you know, we have some fun with it and bold statements are great, but you're always going to have the lunatic fringe associated with LeBron James one way or the other.
1: Of course.
0: Right? Either he doesn't care at all, so whatever, or it's a fail if he doesn't win. He's going to be 42 years old, right? I mean, he's done it. He's done it all. Wherever he decides to go, goes on that happiness quotient. But you're either going to have the sycophants that no matter what he does, he does no wrong. And the others that will condemn him, oh, look, it's another failed season. And then there's the 95%. It's kind of like anything political. You know, you got this side, that side, and everybody in the middle who's kind of shrugging, just trying to get along day to day and just keep the line moving. But like the Cleveland thing just feels like, and there's the report that he would be doing the documentary of wherever that.
1: Oh, you know that's going to happen.
0: Right?
1: This is his farewell year, and it's going to be announced before the season that it's his last year.
0: Yeah. So, I mean, they've already talked about it, right? The documentary crew and production company and highest bidders and whatever as to where that would end up being streamed and ownership there. But, you know, the Warriors are a minus 500 favorite, part of that being the. You know, it's just a cool story, right? Go play with your friend Steph. Go hang out with your buddy Draymond. Draymond declined his player option and whatever that means in terms of freeing up monies. They re-signed Porzingis to a two-year, $40 million deal. But I think you're right. If winning is still on the table as, you know, a high enough percentage of that pie, then yes, the Eastern Conference is where you want to go. The New York thing would be great. He'd always love playing at the Garden. Who doesn't? Some have had great
1: performances. Oh, that would be unbelievable if the reigning NBA champion New York Knicks, after 50 years without winning a title, signed LeBron James.
0: Right?
1: Like,
0: suddenly he shows up there.
1: Can you paint a bigger picture? That's bigger than the Taylor Swift, Travis Kelce wedding at MSG.
0: Yeah, we'll

0: get to that maybe a little bit later on this hour, the chaos ensuing there, because there were betting markets around when and where that those nuptials actually. Hey, man, people bet on everything.
1: I know.
0: And I'm here for
1: not everything was meant to be gambled on. Coming from a guy with the handle Jared Smith Bets, I'm telling you, not everything in life was meant to be bet on.
0: That's fair. I'll just open another pack of cards and take a bet there. There you go. Heat at 10-1, Spurs 20-1, and then you had, this is all DraftKings, followed by the Knicks, Mavericks, and
1: did you
0: and
1: say
0: Pistons.
1: The Warriors were minus 500
0: yeah.
1: favorite? That just shows you how, I would say, unbalanced these markets are. Because, again, on the prediction market, I'm looking at Kelsey right now, 42% to Cleveland.
0: Yeah,
1: which
0: Cleveland
1: like
0: was plus
1: 20
0: three,
1: odds.
0: Yeah, they were plus 300 when I looked
1: that,
0: at the betting
1: it's
0: odds.
1: It's crazy
0: earlier.
1: How big, and that just shows you how inefficient these markets are. And that's why I don't like betting these markets. Because, A, you could argue that the sportsbook struggles to price them, which means there's an advantage. But if the sportsbook struggles to price them, do you honestly think you, random average Joe or Jane, can price it properly? Like, it's just a complete shot in the dark. It's also why the limits are very low on these markets.
0: No, that's the other part. That's right. The limits certainly come down on events like this.
1: That's why the prediction markets are more efficient, because there's more liquidity, to use one of those big words.
0: Nicely done.
1: Smart.
0: There's your dollar. You get your dollar back.
1: There you go. I get my dollar for the day. But that's why I prefer to use the prediction markets as a better guide, because there's just more money in the pie.
0: Yeah. The evening of June 28th, you had Golden State at a 22% chance, Cleveland at 20, and now the market's changing, obviously, as some of these dominoes fall and monies dry up. And again, with LeBron James, we have no idea what that minimum is that, you know, they respect level, right? Because we go back to things with the Lakers, the game ball, when everybody was having milestones and it ends up going to their coach, that, you know, how perturbed was he really? And some of that gets, you know, the leak. Let's see how this plays. You know, how well I come off if I'm not feeling this particular moment. Mm. And the dollars and cents is certainly part of it as well, right? Is there, because the veterans minimum, far less than what we're talking about.
1: He cares about
0: exemption.
1: The public perception, too.
0: There's no question about that.
1: He's got rabbit ears, as they say in the baseball world. Sometimes the umpires can hear things that they probably shouldn't be hearing.
0: Yeah, so that's the curiosity, right? Where's the level of respect? What's the team around him? Which is why the Golden State thing seemed to have some legs, even if it doesn't necessarily get you anywhere near
1: the
0: Golden
1: State
0: shot.
1: Warriors.
0: No, that's it, right? And again, I'm here for it, right? If a bunch of old guys, like I joke with Bob Guerra, right? Robert Guerra, the producer of The Odd Couple, one of his favorite movies is Last Vegas.
1: Great movie.
0: Right?
1: So, a very underrated movie, actually.
0: So you've got Kevin Klein, you got Morgan Freeman, you got Michael Douglas.
1: I'll watch anything Michael Douglas is in, being a Gordon Gekko disciple.
0: So you've got the four guys that meet up. In Las Vegas, the bachelor party, whatever. And, you know, for me, anytime, even though it's all these years hence, you want to do another Ocean's movie, I'm in. You want to get a bunch of the old guys together to do much of anything, the old guard of Hollywood, I will sit and watch it till I'm blue in the face, right? Anything, Arkin was showing up in a movie, yeah, come on, bring him in while we're at it too. So that's where we're at. But many anticipating that by the end of the July 4th holiday, we will have an answer as to LeBron James' future playing destination. Folks can start buying their jerseys and buying the trading cards thereafter. Hey, be sure to check out the YouTube channel for the show. 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Comment away. Let us know who you agree with. Also, when you disagree, remember, get it spelled right. At HARMON. And then you've got, well, either Jared or Jason, depending on the night. 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Search Jason Smith Show and subscribe today. Coming up next, as we continue our run around the sporting universe, let's get back in to the United States. We got Belgium on tap. What are we anticipating? Christian Pulisic now front and center. He was supposed to be Captain America. Can he respond? Coming out of the July 4th weekend on Monday. We'll do that. Look at the odds, the ends, and the matchup as we continue. It's the Jason Smith Show with me, Mike Harmon. No Jason tonight. Jared Smith in his stead on Fox Sports Radio.
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9: Hey, welcome back in Fox Sports Radio. Jason Smith Show with me, Mike Harmon. There is no Jason Smith tonight. He was red guarded and sent away for the rest of the week. May return on Monday. That might go to review just like Balligan's red card from last night, where suddenly it's like, well, he's gone for the next match, but you never know. They may look into it further. I don't believe anything comes out of that. But when you get down to it, the rules and regulations of FIFA as a whole have long been derided as an organization. Let's talk about the history, the greatness of Sepp Blatter once upon a time. I am the president of everybody, one of the great quotes of all time, as if he was taking over the world. Whereas the current president, he shows up at all these matches, smiling from ear to ear, loving the crowd, did a bit with our own Jenny Taff of Fox Sports, you know, talking about the hydration break and the necessity and why they came in, because that was a very controversial thing as it came in for this tournament, Jared. And I think it's worked out pretty well overall. I know soccer purists, just like every other sport that we've had, a little bit of change, people lose their minds. And then you realize, yeah, that wasn't so bad. And wait, the organization, everybody's going to get how much more money? Yeah, I think that works. So, you know, all of that to say, as we get deeper into the knockout round, the hydration slash match break, I think a lot of the anger of that has gone away. It's been replaced by our favorite pastime here in the States of, let's talk about officials and how they adjudicate things, what gets called, what doesn't, and how often you want to stop a match, which is always a curiosity.
10: To an extent, the hydration breaks, I think, have gone away, but also credit the Fox TV executives and everyone else involved with figuring out a way to get a TV timeout into a sport that has a running clock. Like, that's Mad Men. That's Dom Draper style.
9: Actually,
10: advertising prowess right there. That's
9: really, which is funny,
10: it's
9: because
10: well done.
9: I just saw an ad for a movie that's coming out where someone gets to even things up with the spouse by checking a name off of their celebrity list. Still a family show this early.
10: There you go.
9: And John Hamm is that guy. So
10: well,
9: now
10: Don Draper's one of my favorite characters in the history of television, period. I mean, that show, Mad Men, for those unaware, that's the show I'm referring to. If you haven't seen it, the first season, it's just, it's basically an entire homage to how advertising executives birthed ideas to deceive, you know, the people who are purchasing the products, or, you know, whoever's the customers of whatever companies that, you know, Don and his advertising agency are working for. It's very well done. Incredible show. But there is a level of, I don't want to say complacency, because the only thing that's constant in life is change.
9: Mm-hmm.
10: So to say that we are opposed to tweaks to this world's game, this beautiful game, as we move forward into a new generation of modern athletes, I think is fair. But just call it what it is. These guys are in unbelievable shape.

0: They don't need a hydration break. It's not necessary. So just be honest with us and say, we need to figure out a way to get into, we gotta appease the advertisers. Like, I would appreciate that honesty, because that's what it is. Like, they went away from the hydration break facade very early, started calling it a match break, and the truth always followed the money. To quote another great old school movie, All the President's Men, always follow the money. The officiating, I think it's the same in every sport in a different capacity, Mike. I think these guys are going to miss stuff, and or girls at this stage too. A lot of female officials at FIFA I've seen in this World Cup, but they're going to miss stuff, and they're going to be inconsistent. And that doesn't mean that it's a giant conspiracy. It just means that they missed a call. The field is very big. The ball is small, and there's a lot going on. They're going. It is inevitable that they are going to miss calls. That's why replay exists now. So, I'm kind of neutral on the hydration break. I just wish they were honest with us about what it really was. And I do think people need to take a deep breath and just appreciate soccer for what it is. It is a different sport than a lot of people are used to in America. And when you're cramming this at a very high level with high stakes down our throat every single night, you're going to get a different discourse than you do on an average NFL Sunday, because it's just, we're talking about different things. Like, imagine a hydration break in the NFL. Like, you can't even like wrap your head around it. So it's a very unique sport, and we don't get it at this stage in America on this platform very often. So it's obvious that when we do get it, there's going to be some square peg round hole scenarios that play out.
1: Yeah. Some pushback to it, certainly, you know, just from the idea of product placement all those years ago. And then you go back to a movie like Wayne's World that just said, all right, well, here's our tie-ins, and we're just going to make it part of the bit, right? Let's have some fun. Oh, Pepsi, a choice of a new generation. All of those kind of things where you're nodding and winking at the camera, owing homage also to your Mad Men reference a bit earlier. So, yeah, but I do think that they can, both things can be true. When you're talking about a different humidity, climate, temperature, whatever, than a lot of these players are used to, that perhaps there's some to it. We'll get to the England story coming up in about 25 minutes in terms of something else, perhaps, in the games. But they're also looking at going and playing at a ridiculous altitude. There's no way to train for that. We're going to have to go play Mexico here. Okay.
0: Yeah. Massive home field advantage.
1: How do we simulate that, right?
0: 200 feet.
1: Right? When we're talking about the altitude,
0: honestly.
1: Right? And you do it when it comes to the Olympics and going and training and doing that in Colorado and all where the training facilities are. But when it comes to these kind of competitions, no, you don't. And I think the hydration break to some degree, and this is where I do believe them to a point. I'm not naive. Look, wherever there's an extra dollar to be made and jammed into an event, we're going to find a way to do it. Hell, the NFL, I mean, hydration breaks happen every time a guy lays out after a big hit. It's like he's got to leave the field for a play. What does it get
0: it's
1: us?
0: It's after the kickoff, right? Commercial,
1: right?
0: Touchdown, yep. Commercial, kickoff commercial. That's the hydration break in the NFL.
1: But that's just it. Or a guy that goes down with cramps. Hey, there comes the training staff. They're attending to him, but they're also getting a water break in for everybody else.
0: Absolutely.
1: Not to mention the amount of standing around that happens. And I'm certainly in no way, shape, or form besmirching the sanctity of the National Football League.
0: You wouldn't do such a thing.
1: But you know, there is an awful lot of standing around in between plays, which is why if you watch the games through those glorious NFL.com packages that are available, you can watch the condensed game in about 35 minutes.
0: I actually like those condensed games.
1: Oh, I think
0: I
1: it's
0: do a
1: brilliant.
0: Lot of film study.
1: Absolutely.
0: With the condensed games.
1: Well, that's how I get through before we get on air on a Monday. I've watched every
0: very
1: game.
0: Helpful.
1: Yeah, I've gone
0: technology
1: through and I've watched
0: beautiful.
1: It all. It's a beautiful thing. It's no question. Then you add the coaches, all 22. Now we're talking.
0: Oh, well, that's
1: with
0: I'm on another level with the nerd stuff with the all 22. I've kind of turned myself into a self-appointed film nerd over the last few years.
1: No,
0: that
1: but that's
0: stuff.
1: What we do.
0: I love it.
1: Look,
0: because well, we never had access to it.
1: No, that's it. It used to be the subscription and then
0: you only be a coach to get access
1: and
0: to
1: then
0: that
1: beg
0: before.
1: For access, right? And have to make a pitch as to why it was important to do your job or whatever.
0: Yep.
1: Now it's part of the process.
0: I get college all 22 also, which is
1: look at you.
0: Even better because that is, you know, it's even more unique. Like I was doing scouting for group of five bowl games in last season. It's crazy.
1: You just got almost a quagmire giggity giggity giggity as you thought about it because you're starting to think about cranking up the football machine.
0: Oh my
1: here
0: God, you have no
1: order.
0: Idea. I'm also doing an NFL guide, by the way. It's not quite to the extent of like a Warren Sharp or a Phil Steele for college, but it's my version of it.
1: No, but that's the thing, space. Right? You're trying to find your angles, your perspective,
0: absolutely.
1: And if you got enough skin in the game, a follower.
0: Got to do the work, people.
1: But that's the other thing, right? Being willing to do the work. Once upon a time, before it became ubiquitous and just part of the process, I literally went back and looked at targets. Literally going back and watching game. Was that a target there? Was it not? Did it come off via penalty? Did it not? All of those things once upon a time. Now that's part of just what you get at the end of a game as they're very 100%. Excited showing Zach Galifianakis at this Switzerland-Algeria game. There you go.
0: Yeah, we got an early goal for Switzerland. I don't think we're going to get the first half tie. I think that might be a loser, but I do think over 2.5 still feels. When you get the early goal, it opens the map.
1: Oh, absolutely.
0: So I was happy to see Swiss. I would prefer the early goal to come from the underdog. That really opens the matchup. But when you get that early goal, it does kind of loosen things up. I guess I'm a little delayed from you. I just saw the Galifianakis cutaway. Who's the guy sitting behind him?
1: I don't know. He was the guy that was getting all the juice.
0: Yeah, because Galifianakis looks like he's like the
1: he's
0: extra
1: just hanging
0: in that
1: out.
0: Scene.
1: Yeah, no, exactly. Yeah. That guy above him was jacked up.
0: Who was that guy?
1: I don't know.
0: I never see that.
1: We'll
0: I mean, I'm not good with celebrity stuff.
1: I'm usually pretty good. That guy, I didn't know.
0: Well, they're in Vancouver, so like, is it a Canadian dude?
1: Wow, how about that?
0: Because is Zach Galifianakis from Switzerland? Like, I would assume he's not Algerian. Why is he at this match? Is he Canadian?
1: That is a fine question. Well, I mean, look, if you can just get to a match, you get to a match.
0: That is true. But this one's in Vancouver. That is a random place to be for, like, a movie star.
1: Yeah.
0: Which
1: so,
0: I guess Galifianakis is not quite, you know, is he's not like a Hollywood, A-lister like he was back in the day when he was doing the Hangover movies. But I'm sure he still gets around.
1: Zachary Knight Galifianakis from North Wilkesboro, North Carolina.
0: So not from Vancouver, not Swiss or Algerian. What the heck is he doing at this?
1: Well,
0: match?
1: I mean, I don't know the birthright. I mean, I don't know.
0: That is
1: you
0: true.
1: Know, what, you might have something on the family tree that makes this.
0: We got to get some intel.
1: We are going to do a little bit of the deep dive
0: to
1: there.
0: Figure out why Galifianakis is at this match.
1: Well, I mean, he's big. You know, for almost 10 years, he's lived on and off in a small town in British Columbia.
0: Really?
1: So there is your
0: there
1: end
0: it
1: game.
0: Is.
1: But I tell you what, Alex Teicher dialed into this FIFA World Cup.
0: What do you
1: we
0: got,
1: have had him doing all the scenarios and match breakouts. Go back to the group stage. His work was invaluable.
0: Love it, bro. Get after it.
1: And now he's got the headset on. What do you think of this matchup thus far, Alex?
2: Well, it's quite entertaining. I'm expecting more out of Algeria than we're currently getting. But as for when you say Zach Galifianakis or Galifianakis, whatever it is, the reason why it's the same thing with Timothy Chalamet, Taylor Swift, what do people in the spotlight like? More spotlight. Oh, the world's watching the World Cup? Here I am, too. It's free publication for me. And guess what? I'll get free sits if I go because who I am is what I am. So I really don't buy into it. Don't care about any of the celebrities here. But I will say that in general with this sport, it's finally right time, right place. And soccer is going to skyrocket after this.
0: Agreed.
2: In
0: follow
2: every
0: the
2: department.
0: Money. Always,
2: yes.
0: Alex.
1: Let's
0: yes.
1: see. Earlier this year, January 26th through Sundance, The Gallerist, a dark comedy featuring Natalie Portman, Jenna Ortega, Sterling K. Brown, Divine Joy Randolph, Catherine Zeta-Jones, always a favorite, and Zach Galifianakis. There you go.
0: Interesting.
1: And that's one.
0: So they were promoting.
1: On.
0: I guess there's a
1: yeah, but that was January. I mean that. So I don't think that. I still want to know who that other
0: I didn't
1: guy
0: know
1: was.
0: He still had movies. Because that guy I was, thought the last movie he did was Hangover. He did that funny skit where he would interview celebrities between the ferns. I think
1: between the
0: called,
1: ferns, or, quite good.
0: Like that was a super funny like skit, but it wasn't. It was just like a skit, probably on YouTube or something.
1: There you go. He was part of the live action Lilo and Stitch, the Bob's Burgers movie.
0: Didn't even know
1: Between
0: Bob Burgers
1: Two Ferns,
0: had a movie.
1: The movie.
0: Oh, so he's been in some super random stuff lately, huh?
1: Yeah, no, there's some randomness to it.
0: The Hangover has to be the peak, though. I mean, that like Hands you down. Just don't get much better than Bradley Cooper and that. I mean, that is a classic classic American movie.
1: Well, and the first stands alone.
0: Oh, my God.
1: No question about it. And then you go for the cash grabs while everybody still wants to be part of it. So
0: the
1: no
0: meme of him at the blackjack table, right? Like the gif you see all the time, like the numbers moving through his head. It's like, you know, they're kind of, you know, ripping off Rain Man.
1: Rain Man and one a beautiful of the most mind, used, all of it, yeah.
0: That's one of the most used gifs I've ever seen.
1: So here you go. Some might call it a gif.
0: A gif.
1: We'll see what she calls it. It's Brianna Mura over at the news desk. With what's going on in our sporting universe. GIF or GIF?
3: I say GIF. Because when GIF. I say when I think of okay. GIF, I think of the peanut butter.
0: I agree with you.
3: J-I-F. So J versus G. Good, good, good.
0: A soft G or a hard G.
1: Or that.
3: Yes. So I say GIF.
1: So I'm a GIF guy myself.
3: GIF, yeah. So I don't know. Agree. Yeah. I mean, I could see both ways. I could see both ways. I did kind of like twitch a little. Jared, when you said GIF, but
0: yeah,
3: it's okay.
0: I immediately regretted it. I want to take it back. Can we dump button something that happened a minute ago?
1: Rewind. No, it's a final.
3: Yeah,
0: it's too bad. It's out there.
3: There we go.
0: Oh, look at AT getting after it.
3: What's up, guys? Okay, so my last update, when you guys came to me, I was like kind of depressed and really depressed because Roki Sasaki had allowed all those runs, but yep. The Dodgers have roared back. With 7 unanswered runs, they are on top of the Padres, 7-6. It is the bottom of the 4th inning in LA. So that is
1: 2 outs, bottom of 4, and we've got 13 runs.
3: Yes, that is exciting. They have scored at every at bat other than the first inning. The Dodgers have scored at every at bat other than the first inning. The Mariners are shutting out the Angels 1-0. It is the bottom of the 7th in Seattle. And a little bit earlier, Brian Rocchio hit a walk-off 2-run homer in the 9th to help the Guardians edge the White Sox 6-5. Trained to push past the pain, not athletes, just people. Trafficked every day right here in the United States, sometimes by someone they trusted. During the World Cup, help us break the silence. 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Right now, Switzerland has a 1-0 lead over Algeria heading into the 41st minute in Vancouver. A little bit earlier today, looks like it was Portugal who took down Croatia 2-1. And then Spain beat Austria 3-0. So Portugal will face Spain on Monday at 3 p.m. Eastern in Dallas. In the WNBA, the Mystics beat the Dream 81-76. And in the NBA, former Bulls head coach Billy Donovan has agreed to become the lead assistant head coach of the San Antonio Spurs after his exit from Chicago back in April. Back to you guys.
1: Thanks so much, Bree. 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Coming up next, you can have everything I own. You can't have my number. That's famous words from a father to a son. We'll tell you what it's all about. Next, he's Jared in for Jason. I'm Mike Harmon, and this is Fox Sports Radio.
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0: early on. So we'll see if that opens up for the betting public as well, looking for that over 2.5 goals here as well. But one of the stories of the day that caught my attention, you know, the old jersey battle that we always have here, Jared, when numbers are retired and players come in, it's like, well, I've always worn this. I would like to have it come down. And you got to go and seek an audience like you're, you know, on the wedding day of the Godfather. You know, I can refuse no favor kind of thing. Tim Hardaway, yes, senior, once upon a time called Timmy Shootaway, also known for the UTEP two-step, all of those things. His kid's now headed to Miami, where his jersey is retired. And when asked, hey, you know, my son might want to do this, well, he came up with an interesting response.
1: If he gets on the Heat team, he will not be wearing my number. Do you understand me? That number is never coming down. You are not going to wear my jersey.
2: I agree.
1: You see how I walk now? It hurts when I walk.
3: That's why my jersey's
1: out. That's why my jersey's out. You are not going to wear my jersey. Then my wife be like, well, why not? Because he's not.
0: Tim Hardaway Jr.

0: or 10. 10's up in the rafters. You could beat it, which is an interesting concept because generally there's calmer heads like, wait, because this becomes part of a recruiting process, right? Of, hey, we want this guy to come to town. In this case, like, yeah, if you just happen to show up, you'll wear something else because that's part of my legacy, part of my history. You don't earn it here.
1: I'm okay with it. I think also if you're junior, and again, I don't know. I never had like I'm not the same name as my dad. So like I never had this like, and I also never played professional sports and never was in the same even career path as him. He was a salesman. I'm in broadcasting. But if I'm following in his footsteps, I don't know if I'd want to wear the same number. Like I would want to separate myself to get away from the shadow. Now he wears 10. I don't know if he's worn 10 his entire career. But at least in the picture that I'm looking at right now with Denver, he wore 10.
0: Yep. Now he's reportedly signed a 1 year here. Yeah.
1: I don't recall if he wore it at other previous times, but I would think you would want a different number. At least that's my personal opinion. Now, his opinion might be different because he's junior and his dad, right? Like he kind of was passed down this basketball legacy. But that's just my personal take. Like I would want to branch out. Like, for example, the only, I guess, common ground I can find here, my mom went to University of Florida. And when I went to Florida to go tour it, I didn't love it. It didn't strike me as the place for me. Even though my mom had a very heavy influence on my life, I didn't want to follow in her footsteps. I chose Penn State. You know, very similar journalism programs, very great schools in their own right, but I wanted to pave my own path. So that would be my personal opinion, but this does, because it's obviously father-son, it's very personal to each individual.
0: Let's go through his career with the Knicks, wore number 5, number 3. With Atlanta, wore number 10, paying homage to his father's run. Wore number 11 in Dallas, wore number 8 in Detroit, wore number 10 during his time with the Nuggets, and now he signs the one-year deal with the Heat. And Dad just says, hands off. I appreciate it. You've worn 10 for me in the past. You can wear number 11 or something else that's not retired. So, yeah, he's worn other things. Like, if it had been 10 all the way through because of the old man, then I can understand where you'd be like, hey, Dad, it's the ultimate, you know, in your backyard where you got your number retired. No, I'm out. I like that Tim Hardaway Sr. had a good laugh with it as well. Like, no,
1: you brought
0: that's
1: up some bad Knicks memories with Tim Hardaway Sr., though. I'll say that.
0: Well,
1: he used to torch us.
0: Once upon a time, like we go back, and what I love when all of these stories kind of pop up, though, is people fire up the YouTube video to go back and see exactly what he was. Because you go back to
1: I don't
0: want to
1: do
0: State
1: that
0: days.
1: Because it'll bring back even more trauma for him absolutely ravaging the Knicks in the 90s.
0: You're coming off a title.
1: I know. You're right.
0: You're
1: I
0: coming off
1: be
0: a title. What about the feel good? Come on. It's like folks that
1: different
0: were all
1: team,
0: upset about Balogun and losing their mind over the red cards. Like, we still won a game.
1: It's true. It's a good point. But that's the here and now. I mean, are we sports fans if we don't
0: constantly
1: bring up our trauma?
0: Absolutely.
1: Like I feel like that's the number one quality, like the number one trait of a sports fan is that they will always be bothered by past traumas.
0: We do stay living in the past. Jethro Tull, great album. Go look it up. He's Jared Smith in for Jason. I'm Mike Harmon. We'll talk about the pain, the suffering. United States men's team. Talk next.
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0: What you need to know.
2: In the knockout round nightcap of the World Cup, Switzerland jumped out with an early lead.
3: Hans Hammett with speed into the box against Mondi. Manzami wanted to cut it across. He does. Switzerland are on the board with envelope.
2: Fox TV on the call. It is halftime and Switzerland is leading Algeria 1-0. Portugal got the 2-1 victory against Croatia, and Spain took down Austria earlier today 3-0. We have a round of 16 matchup as Portugal will face Spain on Monday at 3 p.m. Eastern in Dallas. You can catch it on Fox. In baseball, the Cardinals scored 7 runs in the 7th inning to help them defeat the Braves 11-5. The Rays defeated the Royals 5-2 for their 8th straight win, and the Dodgers scored 8 unanswered runs. They're beating up the Padres 9-6, bottom of the 5th. I'm Brianna Miro.
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15: Crazy. But that's how it goes. Millions of people.
16: Hour three of the program as we continue. Second half begins. Welcome in, Fox Sports Radio. Jason Smith Show with me, Mike Harmon. No Jason tonight, Jared Smith on loan from Countdown. Part of our rising stars here. Hey, you know, it's, I mean,
17: nice
16: people can hear you on
17: there on loan. I like
16: on
17: it.
16: Loan by way home. Of all of those kind of things. You hear them on Countdown to kick off. Or just Countdown in the non-football hours on a Saturday morning. Joining us with Jason being relegated and red-carded for several days. So we appreciate you stopping by and hanging with us, Jared. We got a rich menagerie of stories, a rich tapestry, as it were, between all these different sporting events that are rolling on, the silly season and the National Basketball Association. Earlier on, talked a little bit of LeBron James. I think we'll revisit that because I think Tyshirt wants in on this because he was asking a larger question at the break. So I think that's where we pick things up as we go. Well, he went existential, right? You've got
17: like
16: Jaylen Brown, who I just saw a quote from him that I really thought would set the tone. For the hour.
17: I think I know a quote you're talking about.
16: And it was a really good one. Owing to our colleague here, Colin Coward, and some others when it comes to sources. But people keep saying, well, he's too smart for his own good. And he goes, I work in sports. The bar is pretty blank and low.
17: Yikes. I mean, technically, he just took a shot at both of us as well.
16: Well, which is fine. Which
17: yeah,
16: is fine.
17: Hey, listen, we criticize them. There's no reason why they can't criticize.
16: Look,
17: them.
16: I've always said this. Like we're folks with opinions. You like it or don't. That's the whole thing. I'm not here. I have no delusions that more than 50% of people that are listening and hanging out with us, whether they're at work, at home, you know, sitting eating dessert, and working on whatever project around the house, however you're listening to us, we appreciate you. Nearly 500 affiliates nationwide. We've just added several more for the show. I think it shows Jason and I, we come at you pretty strong with stuff. I mean, if there's a hot take, we'll bring it. A lot of it is nuanced discourse, which is certainly lacking in this larger thing. You can always find someone that can give you a

0: quick hot take, and there's not a lot behind it. A lot of watching the games and B, discourse about the sport as a whole, which is why the red card stuff was kind of fun. As someone who consumes as much soccer as I do, look, I can look at life on both sides now, and I certainly like when folks come in with opinions, no question about it. But there's also something to be said for immersing yourself in said games and going through it. But all of it is, look, I paid a lot of money for my education. I don't hide, I'm not sad about that. But I recognize we all come to these microphones from very different paths, right? At every stop in this, from production and editing to the associate producer to the production, through Alex and his work here and where he's at, where he played sport, where he watches sports, whatever else. Like, we all come at it from a different space. And that, I think, is the beauty of sport as a whole. We talked about it a lot in the first hour, right? Where people that are from very different walks of life, if you support the same team, same club team, same nation, like, you're coming at it from a very different part of that kaleidoscope, and that's what makes it all beautiful, is that we come there. And we can reasonably disagree on stuff, yep. Right? And when we get behind the mics here each night, we hope we give you something a little different. Our audience continues to grow. We appreciate the comeback. But the original point was, I don't expect everybody to like either me or the take. And if you don't, as long as you stick around and engage with us, either on Twitter at Swollen Dome, at How About a Fresca, at Jared Smith Betts, wherever it is, at Fox Sports Radio, but you listen a little bit longer because you want to hear what the next iteration of the talking point is, then we all win. We all yeah. win, because then you go back into your workplace talking with your family, your buddies, about a game, about a player, and we have it. And the LeBron James thing with Alex is something in the off, you know, off air, you know, and I have great conversations with him all the time, and I appreciate when he chimes in, and he does have a strong take. With the LeBron thing, if he wants to keep playing, like, look, as long as folks want to keep paying him money to keep a shirt on his back that has a team logo on it, who am I to begrudge the man, right? Mm. Retirement is long. Now, whether he should or not, like, or in terms of an erosion of skills, because we watch it with Ronaldo, right? His sister reportedly said that when they're done, he's done with the internationals. Okay, maybe that's true. But again, if they want him around, and we can argue that when you look at how his teammates interact with him, which is always a very fascinating, you know, human dynamic. But the LeBron James thing, whether he ends up in Golden State, whether he ends up with the Cavaliers or whatever else, you know, as Alex said, you know, he said happiness is one of the goals. What does that mean? And that's yeah. one of the things we're trying to define. Alex, I give you the floor.
1: I'm just curious, right? Because it's like, he wants to be the all-time leader in pretty much everything. Okay. He keeps trying to convince the people who are unconvincible he's the greatest. Okay. He's been playing for a Laker team who literally has been crippled because of him, because post-Kobe, they gave him his farewell and let him stay as long as he wants. Okay. So I think I just had that simple question where I asked you, I was like, why are we just allowing LeBron to hold the league hostage? And I really mean that, because we're like stuck on this thing of the facade of the greatness is here. We have to appreciate it before it's gone, right? Okay, I get that. But then in doing so, you're lingering through the past experiences to live presently so that the future coming will never be fruition, because you cannot see what's coming because you're too stuck in the past. So with LeBron, we're stuck on this thing about he's so great. We're going to miss him when he's gone. He's already gone. Like, when's the last time he by himself took a team to a championship? Okay, during COVID. Awesome. Everything was against everybody. It was a whole situation. I get it. But it's like, from LeBron's point, he did everything and then some. He even has his son playing in the league because of him on the team, the Lakers. He would have never been there if it wasn't for him. So it's just, I'm confused as sports fans, right? And as people watching this, why are we still allowing him to have this image when in factuality, he's now trying to perpetuate on us with what he thinks of himself?
0: That scares me. I like that you just coined the term factuality. You should get that into
2: another big word. Put a dollar in the cliche.
1: I'll throw it.
0: That might actually truly be a word, but if it isn't, we should look into all the trademarking and all that other stuff. But no, I agree. Right? Welcome to the future where the present is the past, kind of thing. And that's the thing where you have to decide where you're at in the continuum as a casual of the sport as a big NBA fan and go on down the line of, are you clinging to what he was or trying to figure out where he fits in the current and whether his mind can be? I argued with the Lakers this last year, that whole narrative of he was happy to be third was complete and utter BS, like the Croat fans were yelling after that goal was disallowed earlier. Because he only had to do it for a very short amount of time, right? Reeves was hurt, Luka was hurt, went to Spain, never got right, was never back. So it was still LeBron's team. So it was very easy to say, yeah, I was okay with my role. Yeah, because it was, you still had to be the guy.
3: Yeah.
0: But that's the curious in the next iteration, whether it's back in Cleveland, whether it's at Golden State where Steph Curry is there, but he's shown he's willing to defer, right? We've already seen that with KD before. I'm sure 6 years later or whatever it is, he'd be more than okay for LeBron to take lead. Because that's the other part. Wherever he is, the oxygen in the room heads there, whether it should or not. And I think that's on us as collective fans, media, whatever. And it's not that it's clinging to the past. It's just where we're at. I mean, for some it is, thinking he can do it again, like Tiger winning another major or wishing, wanting, hoping that these other guys will have that one great sporting moment again. I think there's some of that. I like to think of myself as a realist. He's still a top 20 player, but can I throw a team on his back and have him lead? No, because he doesn't play defense, so half the game is gone.
2: Yeah. The on-off ratings are not kind to him over the last 2 years either in LA, based off of what I'm looking at. And I know they don't tell the full story, because numbers never do. The game's not played on paper. But the Lakers, technically speaking, have been a better team with him off the floor the last 2 years. And again, I take that for what it is with those numbers. You want to say I'm crazy for using just a basic statistic to, you know, define his value? That's fair. I'll say that there's some intangible value to him that the on-off numbers don't necessarily quantify. But I think at the end of the day, we have to, as Mike said, be a realist about who he is. I mean, he was 41, I think, entering age 41 season. Might be off by a year, but he's north of 40. It's impossible for him to play at the level that he was in his prime. I mean, let's just call it what it is. Like, it's naive to think that he can still have the impact that he had 10, even 5 years ago. But I think at the end of the day, if you put him in the right situation and you put some pieces around him that can complement his skill set. Because I think the biggest difference, and I hate the GOAT and apples to oranges comparisons of him and Jordan and all these other great players in the past, because they played in different eras and they played on different teams in different circumstances. But I think the one thing he has over Jordan is his ability to collaborate. I think Jordan was more of an isolationist. Same thing with Kobe. Those guys were, give me the ball, I'm scoring. Whereas LeBron obviously had that ability. But I thought LeBron, what he did better than almost anyone else, was his ability to play the point at an athletic forward type level. Like, that was unmatched, and to get his other teammates involved. And I think if you put that into the stew of what he's going to bring to the table, there's probably a team out there that could really use an athletic point forward who's got the experience of a million, you know, an incredible, an unmatched experience and intangible leadership qualities. There's probably a team out there that can use that type of player. Now, does that mean he's worth what he's going to get paid and the gravity, as you said, Mike, the gravitas that he is going to command? No. But I think that's just the respect level of what he's earned, is he's going to be paid above his station because of what he's accomplished. I think that's just part of life. That's why in our industry, a lot of networks are trying to go younger because they can go cheaper. It doesn't work like that in the NBA. Like, you've got to pay these guys what they've done and not necessarily what they're worth. So I don't know what the right answer is on where he ends up, but there's going to be a team out there that could use his services, whether he's playing at that peak level or not. I do think that his past, it's tough to ignore that when you're trying to sign a guy on a short-term deal to try to get the most out of him in a very short period of time.
0: Well, but the other part is what it's worth. Look, the contracts are what they are, and obviously we watch the domino effects. You talk about the aprons and the complications of the NBA, free agency, re-signing, bird rights, add all these different things. it's like taking advanced calculus at times.
2: Yeah.
0: When you try to really add in long-term versus short-term ramifications. Like, well,

0: We can do this now. It won't kill us on the second apron yet. But we go another year here, and all of a sudden the math just blows up, right? And there's capologists, and I'll leave that. The layman's part of it all to me is a guy like LeBron James, whatever you're paying him. It's like the old Jordan thing back in the day when he started getting $30 million contracts, and people were like, what are you doing? I'm like, the guy's worth how many hundreds of millions to the league each year?
1: Yeah.
0: Now, LeBron's still at that point, but he's still a very valuable commodity for towns when he comes in.
1: Ticket sales,
0: tickets, jerseys, sale,
1: yeah.
0: Local advertising, wherever he signs.
1: 100%.
0: You think about the local advertising dollars that flow to whoever owns the broadcast rights, not to mention all
1: Absolutely.
0: The ancillary businesses. There's a lot that goes in. And so whenever we do the, well, that guy got overpaid, I'm like, well, there's a different equation that a team's going to apply than straight, hey, this is what counts against the salary cap.
1: This might be a hot take. I don't think it's possible to overpay LeBron if you're within the salary cap. If you think he's your guy and he's going to change your team in that short term, I don't think, just because of how much the salary cap goes up every year, how much the media counts as part of the equation, how much all the stuff you just said, the local revenue, the advertising, the ticket sales, jerseys, all that stuff. I don't think it's possible if a team feels that they are getting the most bang for their buck for you to say that you're overpaying for him just based off of the quality of his play. That's where I think the question changes. It's really hard to overpay for a guy like LeBron if you're valuing him off the floor as much as you are on the floor.
0: But even if we just stick it on the floor for the moment, right? I mean, where do we put him in the ranks? What is he, 20 to 30? In terms of what he gives you offensively, defensively,
1: he's an all-star caliber player.
0: But he's still all-star caliber. Right?
1: I don't know. I wouldn't put a number on. He's an all-star caliber player. That's an above-average player.
0: But if we do that, like that still puts him in top 30.
1: Sure.
0: Okay. Price him out against the rest of the league. Think about what he does in a crunch time scenario. And I know we can do that last second shot versus pass, best basketball play. We could do all that till we're blue in the face.
1: The intangibles are unmatched.
0: And I'm not trying to do that giant LeBron thing because you get open up the door to the nepotism thing, particularly those that shout it loudest in our business. Look how many friends of friends and whatever they've gotten jobs for. So I think they can
1: beat
0: it when you get to that.
1: That's how businesses work.
0: No, but and this is a business as well.
1: Absolutely.
0: Right. So in the end, we don't play 12 deep. There's a lot of guys. Go look at Giannis Antetokounmpo and the careers that his brothers have had.
1: Yeah. There are some great memes about
0: for
1: Giannis
0: as much as people that want
1: to get on the last flight to Miami.
0: Yeah. Well, I mean, some of those quick videos where he's superimposed over Tom Cruise's face from Mission Impossible and whatever. But the point is, you're greasing the wheel in every business that way. So LeBron, as much as the LeBron-Bronny thing is always funny because the guaranteed money kind of helps circumvent some cap questions as related to LeBron's contract.
1: By the way, that was intentional of him waiting till after the guarantee kicked in.
0: Oh, of course.
1: He's leaving the Lakers. I mean,
0: no question about it. All comes together. But the point just being, I think Alex just raised a nice larger existential point that we don't consider often with those. I mean, we do maybe in our own quiet mind kind of thing. But, you know, if happiness, as Rich Paul laid it out, is important, I'd love to sit down with LeBron and try to figure out exactly what that is.
1: Yeah,
2: I just think at the end of the day, and I'll say this real quick, is that LeBron himself is in love with being LeBron, and he's that guy. So just like Cristiano Ronaldo, perfect example from today, 80 minutes with him on the field the entire time, no goal. They get a PK, he does his thing. Awesome, because he can stand there, right? So he gets it off and can shine for a sec. They take him off, 5 minutes later they score a goal.
1: Yeah.
2: Imagine this, right? I'll make a prediction here. Watch the Lakers go to the finals this year.
1: That would be wild.
2: I'm just saying.
0: Walker, Kessler, and company. That would be crazy.
1: I would bet against that because of the conference they play in. But Luka has that ability to take over a series in a game, so maybe.
0: But I also need him on
1: the craziest thing I've ever
0: heard. But I also need him on the court because with no LeBron, he's going to have a heavier wear.
1: That's the key.
0: And he and Austin Reeves play no defense, and Kessler's still just one man.
1: I don't know enough about Kessler to really
0: say how much of an impact
1: he's going to
0: have. Oh, he's like we've talked about it a lot. Well, why don't we continue this? We're at a nice stopping point. We'll continue. We'll get into Kessler. Get into some of these NBA futures because I'm sure you've had your eye on what's changed and transpired since the trades and first free agent signings have been announced. At Jared Smith Betts, Alex, you want to get any of your podcast or anything out there?
2: If you want to listen to a little bit more deeper concept about anything, just look up Shallow Oceans.
0: There you go. 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
10: Welcome back in Fox Sports Radio. Jason Smith Show with me, Mike Harmon. No Jason tonight. Jared Smith in his stead. Having a blast with the team fully assembled. Mike, Brandon, Alex, Brianna, Julian in the back, cutting up some sound. We got 16 runs in that Dodgers-Padres game. It's the sixth inning. How quickly can you cash that over ticket there? And right now, Jared's sweating out these final 24 minutes plus extra time. Switzerland, Algeria, now 2-0. Switzerland in command.
11: Hopefully, Algeria just presses and Switzerland get. Although, to be fair, I thought Algeria was going to score at least one in this match. The projections had it 2-2.
10: Yeah.
11: I have been very underwhelmed by Algeria's attack, to use a footy term.
10: I like that. Anytime we can get the extra footy term. And we've won. Talking about the championship odds, the moving pieces, right? A lot of bodies, a lot of contracts, a lot of big names already off the board for this offseason. We've talked a lot about the Jaylen Brown deal that sends him to Philly. The Celtics also add Mitchell Robinson, one of the pieces from the Knicks. They retain Shamet and Alvarado, but they lose Robinson, so they lose a big force. As I've said a lot, it's a lot of mass. If you want to leave off the M for savings, you can do that too. Because that's when we were talking about the Lakers. That's one of the things when you look at Kessler as a 7'2 big man with a big wingspan, one of the lowest field goal percentages against in the NBA, all of those things that the Lakers have been missing, right? DeAndre Ayton is back because of the player option. It's $8 million and change. Whether he's still with the team come opening night or not remains to be seen. But I think for me, the thing that's exciting about the Lakers, and Tyshir put his name on it, saying, hey, what if they go and they win it, either win the whole thing or at least give you that big, deep run in the post-LeBron era. A lot of it is about the two big guys staying healthy, and that's Luka and Reeves, both of them pretending to play defense once in a while. But Kessler being one of those few bigs that plays like a big, like we remember. He's not hanging out on the three-point arc. He's down low, ass up, going to get rebounds and force guys out. Like Mitchell Robinson was invaluable in that series against the Spurs because he frustrated the hell out of Wembanyama because he just was a big body that knew how to rebound, and there's an art and a science to it all. But look, we always talk, you can't teach speed. You can teach speed, right? You can make a fast guy a little bit faster, but in the end, you're quicker or not, right? You can't teach size, right? You're big or you're not. Now you have to nuance it, and what do you do with it? In a case like Walker Kessler, he's a guy that does a lot of things in the interior that, as a kid, I grew up, that was, you know, when giants walked the earth and they ruled in the low post, and I'm excited to see how that plays.
11: Totally different vibe for the Lakers, I think.
10: Right. I mean, it just changes the complexion of the team. You know, did it hurt to lose those shooters as Kennard leaves and Hachimura joins the Spurs after what was a really good playoff series for him? But –

0: all that to say, when you're looking at competing, like, there's two things you're chasing. You're looking at the chemistry, continuity, and consistency that you saw with the Knicks. Never mind the fact that they didn't hold a lead for or play great basketball, but for about 20% of that finals. But they dominated everybody else. And you look at that rotation that they had, Robinson being a big loss that they'll have to work around, of course. But when we talk about it on the grand scale, Jared, there's not a lot of teams that bring that. I mean, Philly might, but that's also supposing that Embiid's on the court and healthy. We could do this with all of them, but certainly with guys that have extensive injury track records, we it's imperative that we do. But the Western Conference is replete with pretty good squads, with Oklahoma City and San Antonio at the top. Denver's not going away so long as Jokic is running around. Houston got better. I think the depth in the Western Conference makes it that much more interesting. But you know, at some point, you're going to have to go through Holmgren, who was a lesser version and got ragdolled by Wemby, which means they immediately went and found some big bodies to fortify that front line. But that's your goal. You got to go through them. And then in the East, you're looking at the defending champs.
1: Yeah. The market responded predictably to all of the moves. Like the Jaylen Brown trade, obviously Sixers odds decrease. Actually, pretty significantly. They were 66-1. This is from BetMGM's numbers. 66-1 before the trade and 20-1 after.
0: Wow.
1: And they went from, a pretty big move. 20-1 to win the East, down to 7-1. So the market liked the move for Philly, opposite for Boston. They go from 7-1 to 14-1 to win the title after trading away Jaylen Brown, go from almost 3-1 to win the East to almost 5-1. So the market definitely reacted pretty strongly to the Jaylen Brown, Paul George trade. The Kessler move, also market liked it. 40-1 to win the title, down to 30. 22-1 to win the West, down to 16. So certainly a positive move. And unlike LeBron, who the on-off numbers have not been favorable to over the last few years, Kessler's on-off ratings have been fantastic. Now, he has obviously a much shorter sample, hasn't been in the league as long, only 24 years old. But the defensive ratings especially really strong. And rim protector, rebounder, all of those things, I think you immediately add a level of girth to a Lakers team that didn't have much last year. And I think that makes them a very intriguing team. But to your point, Wemby, Holmgren, I mean, you saw what OKC did in the draft, getting the seven-footer from Michigan. Like, you're now, it's Wemby rules. Like, it's kind of like in the NFL when everyone started playing, you know, cover two shell. Right after Mahomes and Tyreek Hill were tearing up the league down the field, like the verticality element changed the way teams approach the structure of their defense, and the same thing's happening now in the NBA with Wemby. Teams are changing, whereas the big man was out of sight, out of mind for the last few years. Now with Holmgren and Wemby, you've got to improve your size in the middle, or else you're not competing with those teams. So it's like the pendulum. It's swinging back towards the bigs. And it's interesting to kind of see how that impacts not only how teams approach the draft, but also free agency.
0: Yeah, just watching the way the Knicks defended Wembanyama, the way the Timberwolves defended Wembanyama as best they could, right? It's about bodying him and frustrating him. And he'll get bigger and stronger, but he likes to hang on the perimeter, right? And so he wants to keep the quicks. That means I don't know that he's suddenly going to, you know, go put on 25 pounds, right? Hanging as he does in his thoughtful, contemplative off season, but also recognizing that.
1: Go back to the monks.
0: Whatever else you got going on. But just the idea of we watched him and how he responded. And I think part of it was he's 22 and he's got a little bit of a hot head to him. But the recognition is, for 82 games a year plus a postseason, teams are going to try to beat the hell out of him because it takes him off his game, keeps him off the block. And let's face it, if he's going to hang out at the three-point arc and I suddenly don't have a 7-5 guy fighting with me for a rebound, I've won before the possession and the shot goes up.
1: Absolutely. You let him take as many threes as he wants. And I've said that repeatedly when he was doing his

0: this thing in the playoffs and in the finals against my Knicks. Like, I was like, hey, every time he shoots a three, that's a win. Even if he makes it, that's a win for me.
1: He's Jared Smith at Jared Smith Bets is where you find him. Check out everything he's got popping there and across the socials. Find me over at Swollen Dome. Follow us all at Fox Sports Radio. Take us with you wherever you go on the iHeartRadio app. Even if you're heading out to the desert, you still find reception. You can listen around the campfire, which means, what do you think? Is Smith camping actually this time, Alex Teicher? Wait,
2: is he in the desert?
1: Is it real camping this time, or is he going to be in a hotel?
2: Is he a Joshua tree? What is he doing?
3: He doesn't camp.
1: Yeah, he was saying he was heading out to Joshua.
2: He's glamping. He's glamping.
3: He doesn't even glamp because you have to still be there at night.
1: Yeah,
3: he goes back to a hotel.
1: Yeah, we got into a big argument about what he was actually doing other than staying at a
2: hotel. So he goes to the state, like the nature area, spends the day, and then at night leaves. Like,
3: so you tell me, Jared, does this sound like glamping? You rent a hotel, then for the whole day you're at the campsite or wherever it is out there hiking, whatever. Then you go back to your hotel at night. Is that glamping or camping?
2: No, that's flamping.
3: Thank you.
2: Fake camping. I agree. No, it'd be just be famping. There's no L.
3: Ooh, famping. That's really close to fapping, but we'll go with that.
1: Yeah. Hey now.
2: There you go.
1: That escalated quickly. Hey, that's it. You never know what you're going to get. As we continue here at Fox Sports Radio, we're talking FIFA World Cup. And coming up next, we've got a team that has changed their travel plans for a very specific reason. No, it's nothing to do with the planes or getting through the hordes of people looking for autographs. Something very, very specific. But first, it's Brianna Biro back at the news desk. Very happy now about what the Los Angeles Dodgers are doing late in this home tilt.
4: Well, I'm actually kind of annoyed because that's how I would camp. I would definitely. I would 100% camp that way. Just wanted
1: so
4: to
1: fake
4: say.
1: Camping.
4: I would fake camp for sure.
2: Vamping.
4: I think it's glamping. I consider it glamping.
1: Well, but see, for glamping, don't you still have to stay on site?
4: Oh, I guess so.
1: So it might have a little bit of an accelerated array of things at your disposal, like an actual bed, maybe your own bathroom, as opposed
4: water?
1: To going down.
2: Oh, yeah, there's no morning shower.
1: Yeah, so maybe you've got a hookup for a shower there, or you maybe have to trudge down the way. But either way, you're still in said campground as opposed
2: waking
1: to going across the street to the Ramada.
2: And going to sleep in nature has a value to it that I would give up a night in an air-conditioned hotel for.
4: Just one night, though?
2: Yeah, I think one night would be my limit.
4: Yeah,
2: maybe two. I don't know. One, no, that's pushing it.
4: Maybe like a trailer with air conditioning and running water. I guess that would be
2: work.
4: My
2: an RV. That would work.
4: Yes.
2: For me.
4: Yeah. Oh, yeah. I think. Yeah.
2: One of the fancy RVs.
5: Brianna is Breaking Bad.
4: Yeah, wow. Okay. Go. Yes, that would be me. The Dodgers are Breaking Bad. They have scored 11 runs. They've come back to have an 11-6 lead over the Padres. It is the top of the seventh in L.A. right now. The Cardinals scored 7 runs in the seventh to help defeat the Braves 11-5. The Mariners shut out the Angels 1-0. And Chase Burns got his 10th win of the season as the Reds took down Jacob Mizorowski and the Brewers 7-2. The excitement of the FIFA World Cup is now streaming live on Fox One, the official English streaming platform to catch every unforgettable moment. Fox One brings the action straight to your screen so you never miss a goal. Download Fox One and experience the FIFA World Cup live. Right now, live Switzerland has a 2-0 lead over Algeria heading into the 79th minute in Vancouver. A little bit earlier today, Portugal got the 2-1 victory against Croatia, and Spain took down Austria 3-0. And in the WNBA, the Mystics beat the Dream 81-76. Paige Becker scored 25 points, had 7 rebounds and 7 assists as the Wings edged the Sun 86-83. And in the NHL, Alex Ovechkin is returning for his 22nd season to the Washington Capitals on a 1-year deal. Back to you guys.
1: Thanks so much, Brianna. 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

0: Welcome back in. Jason Smith Show with me, Mike Harmon. Jared Smith in for Jason tonight. Watching the final minutes of Switzerland and Algeria. Hoping for one more big glorious chance. We thought we had it a couple minutes ago, Jared Smith.
1: I know.
0: Thought you were getting over the top, but a diving, sprawling, hey, let me kick the ball right into the goalie instead of chipping him when he's already...
1: I'm starting to get 2-0 vibes here, Mike. Unfortunately.
0: I'm sorry, buddy.
1: But what did we say in the first hour? I think it was first or second hour, I forget. Stoppage time has been electric.
0: Stoppage time has also been insane.
1: Yep.
0: How much time?
1: So you never know. I think Algeria is going to get one. They're going to get one. It's going to be 2-1 final.
0: But
1: come
0: we go back to that game earlier, right? I mean, the chaotic ending. Croatia goes down 2-1 to Portugal. They had 18 minutes of added time.
1: It's insane. I don't think there'll be as much here because there just hasn't been a whole lot in the second half.
0: Not a lot of rolling.
1: But you'll
0: around,
1: get at least 5 or 6 minutes minimum.
0: That's it. Just hoping for the 5 to 6 at a minimum and see if you can't get one big glorious rush along the way. What we did get was another fun story. We've been tracking a lot of the extra going around with the World Cup, travel issues and visas, going back to an official to start thing. All the love of country in country here in the United States with all our visitors. But word comes out today that England delayed their departure for their matchup against Mexico because of concerns of getting on the pitch, getting in the facilities, of spying. So
1: interesting.
0: Espionage finally gets its way in here. Look, we've talked about the ability to adapt to the altitude and how difficult that was going to be in

0: a short time, right? You're not getting a couple of weeks to build up and change your training habits, sleep habits, and all of that to maximize your performance in that regard. But here, where you get a potential, there might be a spying thing. Well, one, it casts dispersion. You could have come up with a million other reasons not to. So the fact that that comes flying up, no pun intended, is really kind of a little bit extra. Times and Daily Mail reported Thursday that they decided that the club would not leave for Mexico City ahead of their showdown with Mexico on Sunday until Friday. Both outlets indicating at least part of the decision was based on concerns over being spied on. There's extensive security measures in place, local police, security guards stationed around the perimeter of all training sessions, but still enough that in Kansas City, they'd put in anti-drone measures as well.
1: That's crazy.
0: Quote, hunter-catcher drones, a phrase I've never seen, hyphenated, hunter-catcher drones to intercept illegally operated drones around the area. I love that. Hmm. All right, I mean, we've certainly seen these scandals in the NFL. A lot of finger pointing and allegations at the collegiate level. Most of that done for the sake of the recruiting base to try to fire them up. But certainly here, I mean, they had it in a game in Southampton where that came up. So it recency and look, trying to make sure you eliminate as many variables or at least lower that coefficient, as I like to say, as best you can.
1: Yeah, so when I was doing the research for this story, I found that in 2024, the Canadian women's national team was accused and I guess proven that they were using a spy. Yeah.

0: as much organization with each individual play, each individual kick, as there is with a football play. Is that crazy to go on that limb?
1: I think some of it would come down to, your specialty plays, right? Your set pieces.
0: I think that's fair.
1: Probably where most of that would come into effect.
0: That's fair.
1: And to whether you have players that, don't attack a ton, but then out of a certain formation, you cheat up or whatever, and there's maybe a tell.
0: Trick plays is kind of what you're saying.
1: Kind of getting down to an American football term, right? Yeah, I mean, a little bit of that, and this draws from watching, a lot of soccer. I get to the glory. I mean, you're up doing countdown on Saturdays. I'm usually up watching the English Premier League. Sundays, I'm in studio doing a show.
0: God bless you waking up early for that.
1: English Premier League. Well, either that or I'm in a car driving to one of my daughter's matches.
0: Yeah.
1: Oftentimes, which leads to tournament play, which means I'm at a field watching 6 or 7 matches in a day between their first match and their last match of the day. You just hang out at the facility. Maybe you go grab a bite to eat, but otherwise you're sitting there and you're watching just soccer upon soccer and trying to figure out where there are angles. And we've seen it a couple of times, late runs or clear outs. And this is where it gets curious, right? We watched and the next U.S. opponent with Belgium, how they got through was a play that probably should have been whistled as a foul. But knowing there's going to be contact on set pieces, you were able to truck a guy and create a scoring opportunity. Lo and behold, 2-2, and ultimately win on a penalty kick. But, all of that, you're trying to figure out where the advantages can be. And I'm thinking if you're Team England, I'm wondering who tipped you off.
0: Yeah.
1: Or what reputationally is sitting in the background there.
0: I think the drone stuff is crazy. I really do. I just don't, why? You're going to get caught. You always get caught with this stuff.
1: You know what, though, Jared? I would say the other thing that might be in play here is we watched Mexico defeat Ecuador the other day, and Ecuador looked like they hadn't slept all night. Oh, wait, they didn't! Because everybody showed up at the team hotel with their motorcycles.
0: See, that I'm okay with because it's fan-driven. It's like a grassroots campaign to screw with the other team. Whereas if you are official, that's why the Michigan stuff was so crazy, because it was like officially the guy who was coaching on Michigan was going and spying on the other team. Where if it's fan-driven, I'm a little more okay with it.
1: There you go. Fan chaos. He's Jared Smith. I'm Mike Harmon. Coming up next, something that we're going to see in the NBA Summer League. An immodest proposal to speed up games. We'll do it.
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13: In the knockout round nightcap of the World Cup, Switzerland knocked out Algeria.
14: Foyler played it wide, now into the box, cut off by Bensabini. Cut off there as well. In front. Belgali didn't clear it out. Go! Switzerland! Endoy! 2-0.
13: FS1 on the call. Final score was Switzerland 2, Algeria 0. And Switzerland will advance to their 4th straight round of 16. A little bit earlier today, Portugal got the 2-1 victory against Croatia. Spain took down Austria 3-0. We have a round of 16 matchup as Portugal will face Spain on Monday at 3 p.m. Eastern in Dallas. And you could catch it right on Fox. In baseball, the Rays defeated the Royals 5-2 for their 8th straight win. Chase Burns got his 10th win of the season as the Reds took down the Brewers 7-2. Dodgers on top of the Padres 11-6, bottom of the 8th.
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16: Greetings and welcome in. Final hour of the program. Blessed to be with you. Another beautiful night here at Fox Sports Radio. Thanks to the team making us sound so pretty, getting everything up on socials, keeping me from the dump button, all of those things. Got Brandon and Alex, Julie and Mike, and Brianna, team fully assembled. Hope you're all out and about on this blessed holiday weekend. If you hit the roads early, be careful, be smart, be safe. Keep it tuned here, Fox Sports Radio, all the local affiliates, and, of course, the iHeartRadio app, wherever you go. Find me on Twitter, at Swollen Dome. Fantasy football season coming up here soon. We'll get into some of those particulars in the coming weeks, and certainly the podcast returns. We'll talk a little NFL in our next block coming up in about 20 minutes. Jared Smith, kind enough to be with us. Jared, I'm sorry you weren't able to cash that parlay.
25: Nah, I can't win them all.
16: As Switzerland,
25: it was a parlay. You're supposed to lose parlay. It's always the last leg.
16: No, that is true. It's kind of like the last run of the day. Someone gets hurt on a ski lift, you know, going down the mountain. It's like, it was the last run of the day. Like, yeah, you got hurt. So, of course, you're going to tell me it was the last run. Otherwise, you're like, it didn't happen at noon. Never does.
25: I'm a big fan of.

0: when you lose, you just own it and move on. I don't like to be like, I'm not one of those guys that'll, I used to a lot more, like complain and whine. Like,
1: well, there's a call that went against you, a scoring opportunity.
0: Oh, this goal should have went in.
1: Well, like, but I mean, we talked about it right before the end of last hour, right? You had a what looked to be a glorious chance from Switzerland, and instead of getting any air under it and going towards the top of the net as the goalie slid, he kicked it straight into his belly.
0: Yep. And that happens. You know, the way I view it is, you know, oh, should you have not made the bet? No, you had plenty of chance to win. It just didn't win. And
1: that's
0: then move
1: it.
0: On. Make
1: I
0: the
1: mean, 90-plus minutes of opportunity. That's all you can ask
0: plenty
1: for.
0: Plenty of opportunity.
1: World.
0: Didn't get home. I'm already looking at tomorrow's matches.
1: Tomorrow we got Australia-Egypt, the early matchup, 11 a.m. Pacific time. Argentina against Cape Verde. We've been talking about voodoo medicine men and curses throughout the last several weeks. Of course, spearheaded by the great Danhausen, related to the Knicks and all of that run. But we've certainly seen a couple of witch doctors and medicine men come to the forefront here. And then we got Colombia and Ghana as our nightcap tomorrow. All of that, of course, available through the Fox One app, the English language official partner. You can get that app wherever you download whatever device you're using. But as we're talking about change across the sports, we've done a lot related to free agency, trades, whispers, rumors. The guys were getting a video up from our earlier LeBron James segment about next stops and operations as far as his world go. Well, we're also talking about potential change in the NBA, and something that we're going to see this summer league has been enacted since 2019, and, well, none of us knew it. Why? Because it's in the NBA G League. So the attempt to, quote, improve game flow. Not quite the Rob Manfred and the, you know, make things quick and get them on, get them over, get them in, but kind of in that same spirit here, Jared, to just give folks a quick look-see at it. With this rule, any foul that would typically result in one, two, or three free throws under standard NBA rules instead result in a single free throw attempt. That attempt is worth the same number of points as the free throw it replaces. You get fouled on a three, you go to the line, you hit that first free throw, bang, they've got 3 points. We don't have to go through the charade three times. And I think all of us, including a guy who just got dealt this past week, where you do the standing count as if you're in a boxing ring. And I'm looking at you, Giannis Antetokounmpo, where you start doing the one, two. It's like, all right, we're at 37 in a row. So shoot the damn free throw. You get to eliminate some of that. So standard NBA free throw rules apply in the final 2 minutes of the fourth quarter and overtime. I like it in theory. I can't wait to see it in practice. In theory, I should have also known that this existed in the G League, so I will take the public flogging for that one. But I think it's an interesting addendum to things, because certainly we've watched the free throw fest that some of these games become. We've talked a lot about Mitchell Robinson. We've talked the old hack-a-shack, go on down the line, pick your player, pick your time frame. There's been plenty of instances of, all right, how do we slow this down, extend it? Still applies the usual rules for the final 2 minutes, but in the course of a game, going to change a little bit of strategy, especially you know, when you look at the end of the first or second quarters, I guess, in terms of your foul situations, foul to gives, whatever. But all in, Jared, I'm curious to see how this flows through for the perennial free throw merchants that are out there.
0: Yeah, I mean, we were texting about this before the show, and I said, this is interesting, because, I mean, it just kind of came around nowhere today. Mm-hmm. We obviously have a lot of other NBA things going on with, you know, player movement and player tracking, but this is not something that I expected to be thinking about, pondering about, talking about on an NBA segment in July. So here we are. I can already imagine losing a bet because of it. Like, that's where my brain went first. Like, there's going to be a guy where it's like, I need you to hit
1: two out of the three
0: free throws. Like, you know, you got like an over 19 and a half points prop on a player, and he's at 17 or he's at 18. So you need 2 out of 3 free throws in order to win the bet. And he's going to miss the first. And then that's it. It's
1: done. That's it. That's the end of the possession.
0: And he doesn't get a chance.

0: to make the to shoot the other two, because 67%, right? You go 2 out of 3, 67%. I'd say is a pretty below average free throw percentage for an NBA player. You would think if he misses the first, probably going to make the second and make the third. So I'm already like my brain's already going, you know, worst case scenario, Murphy's Law, with how am I going to lose a bet because of this at some point during the NBA season. Then I go to the actual, okay, like, is this going to speed up play? What, like, how do I feel about the rule from a non-gambling perspective? I'm kind of neutral on it. I understand why they'd want to speed up the game. I get it. We are trying to appeal to a younger generation. We've did this in baseball and it worked. We've done this in other situations and it hasn't worked. We talked about this in the first hour. The only thing that's constant in life is change. So there's always going to be change. That doesn't mean the change is always positive. That doesn't mean it's always negative. The problem that I have with this is the only real speed up the game issues that I typically have are in the last 2 minutes when there's a million fouls. And this doesn't change anything in the last 2 minutes. So it's not, in my opinion, going to fix the root problem of when the game slows down, which is the last 2 minutes, your team's up 6, we're going to foul every possession. That's when the game turns into a slog. Well, this rule change is not going to impact that in any way. So it's almost like, why are we doing this kind of feeling? And I don't know how much of a expedited feeling you're going to have watching an NBA game when this rule is in effect.
1: I think as it's laid out, right, when you talk about the last 2 minutes of the fourth quarter just get played out the same, it really does. And we'd have to run the math in terms of percentage of free throws and the fouls. But just from the eye test and the gut feel that, yeah, that it wouldn't impact a whole lot of change. You might steal a minute here or there over the course of a game, particularly, like I said, if you got a guy like Giannis – and you can go pick your favorite guy that annoys you at the free throw line that you get to yell at for long periods of time, that it speeds that part of it up. So maybe there's a minute here, a minute there, and you add, you know, the inches Al Pacino taught us were all around. Maybe there's the seconds here. Because watching the response to the FIFA World Cup game and games that we've had through the tournament, through the group phase and into now, and obviously extra time changes the math, and then you add penalty kicks a couple of times, whatever. But on average, the thing that is often cited about soccer is the running clock, and it's done in 2 hours. So yeah. I think on some level, and again, owing to shorter attention spans, the way people consume media in a whole other way. Because look, growing up, I don't know about you, but the running joke was, I don't need to look at an NBA scoreboard until I think there's probably going to be about 6 minutes left in the game.
0: I agree with that.
1: That eventually became 4 minutes. And then because of all the circumstances you described, final 2 minutes. And we certainly still see some crazy-ass comebacks and chaos because of the three-point shot, ineffectiveness at the line, bad substitution patterns, whatever. But it is very much that of how do we condense it as close to that two-hour window is what I'm wondering isn't at the forefront of a lot of potential rule changes like this. So that your audience gets in and get them on, get them over, get them in, get back into your other regularly scheduled programming.
0: I understand the reasoning behind it. I get it. I just don't know how much of an impact it's actually going to have. Whereas if you want to compare this to what baseball did with the pitch clock, significant impact. Every single pitch. Whereas in the NBA, and I don't know if off the top of my head, maybe Alex can help me out, or Mike, maybe you can look this up. How many free throws are shot in an average NBA game? I don't know, 50 maybe, between 40 and 50 maybe in an entire game. So you're going to eliminate half of those on average, you know, because you're going from 1 to 2. I know there's going to be some three-point shots that get fouled, so you know I don't know how many on average those get adjudicated in a game, but let's just say every foul in an average game is just a 2 free throw foul. You're going to eliminate half of the free throws, or maybe let's say 40% of the free throws, because then you'll get some free throws at the end of the game, right? That won't be a part of this rule. So let's say over the course of a 60 free throw game, you're eliminating 40% of them. So you're eliminating 10 to 15, 20 free throws.

0: in a game. Like, how much time are you actually taking off the game? Maybe 5 minutes? Like,
1: I would argue a bit more with a lot of the TV that, like, that the ball doesn't go right back into the shooter's hands most of the time. This is where you have the substitutions, a lot of grab ass in the lane. I don't know.
0: Substitutions have to happen anyways. They have to happen before the first free throw, though, instead of the second.
1: Well, just saying, though, like, you might have a bunch of the just it slows it or speeds it up just enough. Like, quick rudimentary search says there's 45 to 55. That's a pretty big
0: range. All right, so I was right. But you're probably going to take away 10 to 15 free throws per game. So let's say each free throw is 10, 20 seconds. You're going to take away, like, 3 minutes of the game, whereas the baseball rule – you're talking about going from a 3.5 hour game to a 2.5 hour game. Significant difference in the speed of play.
1: You know how I get you with the 3 minute rule? What have we been complaining about in the FIFA World Cup?
0: Stoppage time.
1: Hydration breaks. How long is the hydration break? Three minutes. See what I did there?
0: Yeah.
1: Transitive property. We just got to our end game right there.
0: Transitive property.
1: Yeah, it's just a couple of minutes.
0: I know, but are you really going to feel it? Because the hydration break is 3 minutes at one point in time. This is 10 seconds here, 10 seconds there, 10 seconds here, 10 seconds there. In my opinion, and again, I'm wrong a lot, and 50% of your audience, we talked about this earlier, they're going to disagree with you no matter what. So I'm comfortable with that. I don't think this significantly impacts the game enough to where you're going to alter the rules. Because what did I just say? There's going to be a lot of instances where it's going to impact a player's ability to score. For the most part, you're better than a 50% free throw shooter. So if you miss the first, you're probably going to make the second. But if you miss the first, you don't get a chance to hit the second. So this is going to impact significantly a player's ability to score, which obviously impacts the bottom line, salary, of course, down the road, gambling. All of those things get put into the stew of what you're changing. That's the con of a rule change. The pro is, are you speeding up the game? Yes, but are you speeding it up enough to overcome all of the cons of this rule? I personally don't think so. But again, we'll see how it plays out.
1: We'll see if Adam Silver sides with the gamblers. Another tweak to summer games is also the quote-unquote connected basketball, an embedded sensor that detects contact with the ball, saying it doesn't change the way the ball feels and plays. The weight difference is minute. But the idea being that they can start collecting data to support potential further applications of it, like last touch, out of bounds calls, and things of that nature. Because we saw that at play, certainly in the FIFA World Cup earlier today on the disallowed goal for Croatia, where we started seeing the where the contact was made with the player. And it's like right there on the little graph. And those have been some fun little lower thirds that have come up, just the random data points that can be collected. But for the NBA, trying to get all of that, we talk VAR, we talk reviews, any little extra piece of equipment and sensors that can clean up some of those oft-argued out-of-bounds plays, that I think that would be good for the game as well.
0: Totally agree. And I had a lot of people one of those plays happen in any major sporting event, you immediately go to X and you see like the flood of angry sports fans disagreeing with it. A lot of people were like, he never touched the ball. There's a sensor in the ball. You want to say the sensor's rigged and they're, you know, trying to, like, you want to go down that road. I mean, I have plenty of conspiracy theories. I'm not going to, you know, completely dismiss it, but I would say probably not 99.9% sure that it's not rigged to where they're, you know, tripping the sensor in the ball purposely to disallow a goal. There's a sensor in the ball. That's why we have the technology. We absolutely should be using this in the NFL. I joked on X that if FIFA can put a chip in the ball to figure out if anyone touched it, why can't the NFL figure out a better way to spot the football and put some kind of sensor in where it's like, okay, the ball was down right here. And I know that they're starting to get there with the Hawkeye technology, but we're not fully there yet with allowing some 50-year-old umpire, you know, 20 yards away to be the arbitrary decider of where the football is spotted just based on the eye test. So I do think we need to get better in that regard. So I'm a big fan of using technology to better adjudicate some of the finer points of the game. And in the NBA, I would say that is a pretty big one because it's really hard to tell, even when you slow it down frame by frame, instant replay, was that fingernail on the ball or not? Or was it just out of bounds off the other player? And that sensor technology I think it helped clean things up.

0: See, bit by bit, it all comes back together, and we can clean this up. Technology and stuff, like Rick Wilde told us all those years ago at the MLB All-Star Game. Look it up, folks. When he tried to describe a truck with all its features as he handed it to Mike Trout, he just said, with all the technology and stuff. One of the great sales jobs ever done. But yeah,
1: that is true.
0: Well, as we watched it, just technology, and I know we talk about the chain gang that's always been out there. Well, they'll still have some figurehead guys out there where the ball is after a scrum, after the tush push, whatever else. How far did they really get, and who actually possesses the ball? If we can ever figure that out, we will also have figured out how to get to the center of a Tootsie Roll Pop. He's Jared Smith in for Jason. I'm Mike Harmon. Coming up next, we got a story out of the NFL. Guy keeps saying, please, I want to go play here. Nah, not yet. And we got a really great heartwarming story coming out of the FIFA World Cup. As someone who disappeared a couple of weeks ago is found safely. You ain't gonna believe this. We'll do it next here on Fox.
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0: Thursday dance party has commenced as the day has ended for the FIFA World Cup. Three matches in the books, three more tomorrow. As you start looking at betting lines, futures, and all that fun stuff, we're having a blast with you, Mike Harmon, alongside Jared Smith. Jason off for the rest of the week, enjoying a little bit of holiday. Never really did decompress fully off the Knicks championship. How did you celebrate the Knicks championship, Jared Smith?
1: Good question. I called some friends, talked to some people that I haven't talked to in a while. I thought about my dad, my late father, who was a big Knicks fan growing up and, you know, kind of got me into sports. He's actually, I would say, the reason that I'm really in this career path because of just how obsessed I was with sports growing up, thanks to him. So took a little personal time to think about that and what that meant to me when I was watching the Knicks runs in the 90s. He was a big part of that for me. I was a teenager at the time. So, you know, reminiscing on that. And just trying to, you know, obviously being in Vegas, I didn't have a chance to go to the parade or you know, handle, you know, be around that energy. But, you know, just try to tap into my New York roots a little bit. You know, reached out to, again, some people who were in town, a couple friends who went to one of the games. So it was a fun experience. I actually have one friend here in town that is a Knicks fan. So we were able to, we went to one of the games, hung out at one of the casinos, watching one of the games together. So I just tried to, you know, use my, I haven't watched one of my teams win a championship since 2009 as a Yankees. I'm not a Giants fan, so I didn't get that 2012 Super Bowl. So it's been 17 years since I've seen one of my childhood teams win a championship. And Mike, I don't know if you can relate to this or not, but as we get older and go through this business, the joy, the inner child decreases a little bit, and we kind of become more objective and more, you know, analytical when we're doing this job. So when something like this happens where one of your childhood teams wins a championship, I try to tap back into that inner child and try to find some of that joy that has been lost along the way as we go down this long, weary road of our careers. So I was just trying to kind of get into that mindset.
0: It's funny because, you know, when the teams that I root for have made a run, I can still find that child. It's one of the things I envy, and sometimes, and I'll speak for the listening audience out there who certainly let me know about it, including a couple tonight. Thank you all for noticing we didn't do a lot of Mets, Jets, and Knicks talk. But it's just the idea that for Jason Smith, like, that inner child is there on display. That love.
1: He's got it, and I envy him for that because he's found a way to separate the two things.
0: But that's really hard to do. I envy it to a degree. Right, that it's there, because even in the Bears' run this last year, I was still the pragmatic, going, "Well, this is unsustainable because of this. Why this?"
1: And instead of just being getting your analytical, objective mind too much.
0: Instead of just saying, "Wow, this is one hell of a ride," it didn't mean I didn't scream and yell like an idiot for 20 seconds on air, but then it would be immediately, "All right, let's now break down this game and what we saw." And he'd look, he'd look at me. He goes, "That light went out from your eyes, and you're back into it." It's what I do. I'm sorry.
1: There's still one team that gets me giddy, no matter what, and it's Penn State.
0: Okay.
1: Like that, and I think it's because it's a college thing. Well, and also, here's the disadvantage that I had. I covered the New York sports teams later in my career, right? Like, I worked in smaller markets early on in my career, and then later in my career, I went back to New York and started covering the Knicks and the Yankees and the Jets and the Rangers. And so I saw how the sausage was made a little bit, and that decreased my level of joy for those teams. So it's kind of a combination of getting older, getting wiser, you know, being in this career track, and then also being right in the middle of it from the objective journalism perspective. It's made it harder for me to be childlike with the New York sports teams. But Penn State still rings my bell every time.

0: You know me and my Northwestern Wildcats. We'll do our Big Ten comparisons, and we'll certainly do a lot more of that as the fall comes to it. But how many dollars in merch? How many human monies were spent on merch?
1: So I bought two hats. I didn't buy much. I bought two hats. I bought one hat from, I think it was from Home Field. I forget the company. The Knicks in five hat, and the five is a Roman numeral V, like Villanova. That was just so cool, and I've got that hanging up in my backdrop. If you tune into our countdown show on Saturday when we're on camera and we're posting clips, you'll see it behind me. And then I bought the official championship hat, like the official team gear that costs way too much for a hat. But like that's usually my purchase. Like when my team wins a championship game, hasn't happened in a while, I buy the official team hat. And then maybe I make one or two other purchases, but I try not to go crazy because what I've learned over the years is I tend to hoard a lot of materials from my teams that I never wear, never use, never see the light of day. So I, in my older age, I've become a little more conservative with what I buy. So I just bought two hats, like about $100 total.
0: As a man who's starting to go through all these stuff now that the kids are going away to college, I understand that hoarding approach. Anybody that needs any White Sox bobbleheads, let me know. A couple of stories I wanted to get to before we are done. We've got a half hour left in the program before we give way to the Ben Maller show. Brandon Ayuk still in the middle of whatever this is with the San Francisco 49ers. Brandon Deutsch, who's our executive producer tonight, he follows the 49ers closely, and I know he's been angst-ridden with this. Jared, I throw it to you first. He's now dancing on social media. He keeps saying Commanders, Commanders, Commanders. Are we ever actually going to get to that end game?
1: I have no idea. I honestly think, why is it always the receivers that are doing this?
0: We just went
1: through it with A.J. Brown. I mean,
0: we haven't had a cryo injury here yet, so that's good.
1: It's always the receivers. Well, I think of it from my perspective when I'm looking for a job. And, like, I know that, you know, I have one right now. I'm very grateful for what we do on Fox, but you're always looking for your next – like, there's always a part of you that's like, what's the next thing? What's the next opportunity? So you're always – your resume is your social media feed. Your resume is your – all of your socials, everything. Always evolving organism that people and your bosses are looking at to see where you are. If you know you are in transition and looking for that next opportunity, and this goes back to what we're talking about earlier with Jaylen Brown. Why would you put anything out there? And Jaylen Brown went on stream tonight on his Twitch and was just going absolutely bananas. Now, some of it was really entertaining, but it in my opinion, those things are always net negative. Even if you might get a little attention and it might feel good in the moment to let it out, it's not going to help you in the future. It never comes back. Like we're never going to look back on what Jaylen Brown said after they lost the Sixers, what Brandon Ayuk's doing right now with his social media feed. We're never going to look back on that positively. Even in the moment, if you feel good doing it, it is a very short-lived opportunity. And so now we're going to be talking about this video and, you know, taking shots at this team and this player. Like, it never turns out positive for the player in the end. So I personally think it's a stupid move. And I think these players in general are way too loose-lipped on social media. Now, from a content perspective, love it.
0: Yeah, we Amazing. Win. There's no question. 49ers voided the $27 million in future guaranteed money that he had and are allegedly trying to get back the $18.4 million already paid to him. Brandon, you've been watching this outside of substations and some of the craziness affected therein. What do you make of the Ayuk situation as we start the month of July?
2: You know, this thing, this whole saga – I don't know if you guys know him, but I've been on this guy's YouTube a bunch. I go once a week, Grant Cohn, who covers the team. He had that viral. Yeah, we stream because I do a lot of 49ers content creation as well. We stream once a week, and we talked about this. Yes, Ayuk is acting like an idiot. Yes, he's done all this. There is, in my opinion, some blame on the 49ers organization. And I think it stems from this. They knew who he was. He did all the, you know, when he wore the wrong pants to practice, when he had those tantrums, they still paid him. And ever since they paid him, they were trying to get out of the contract, especially since he got injured. Now, I think there's two sides. He shouldn't have acted the way he wanted. He would have gotten released if he would have just said, look, I'm sorry how this ended. I'm going to stop here. I'm going to play for the Commanders, whatever. If he just stopped talking. He's self-destructing his entire career, which is sad. But I think what he's really mad about is the politics of how it happened. Like, when he got injured, the Niners weren't like, hey, come rehab here. Hey, come. No, they're immediately like, let's get out of this contract immediately, because they knew he would act like this. But they knew who they were paying. So I do think there's some blame to put on San Francisco here as well.
0: Always got to do your due diligence, know your history, give out the social real quick, Brandon.
2: Oh, yeah. On the X at BSD Takes, but more on TikTok and Instagram, Brandon S. Deutsch, D-E-U-T-S-H. Appreciate you guys.
0: Absolutely. There you go. All right. There's an update on that. We've got a happy ending for a World Cup story, and then we have to check out the marketplace, you know, now that the Dodgers have won this evening. Did everybody else win that was in attendance? We'll talk about that as we continue. But first, it's Brianna Mura one more time tonight with what's going on in our sporting universe.
3: Hey guys, it was a rough beginning for the Dodgers and Roki Sasaki, but the Dodgers offense pulled through. They scored 12 unanswered to beat the Padres 12-7. The division lead is now up to 13 games. The Rays defeated the Royals 5-2 for their eighth straight win. The Mariners shut out the Angels 1-0, and the Rangers have won 7 of their last 8 to beat the Tigers 10-4. 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Switzerland knocked out Algeria 2-0. They will face the winner of Ghana and Colombia, which is tomorrow at 3:30 Eastern time on Fox. A little bit earlier today, Portugal took down Croatia 2-1, and Spain beat Austria 3-0. In the WNBA, Paige Becker scored 25 points, had 7 rebounds and 7 assists as the Wings edged the Sun 86-83. The Mystics beat the Dream 81-76. And in the NBA, former Bulls head coach Billy Donovan has agreed to become the lead assistant coach of the San Antonio Spurs after his exit from Chicago back in April. And in hockey, Alex Ovechkin is returning for his 22nd season to the Washington Capitals on a one-year deal. Have a good night, guys. Thank you.
0: Thanks, Brianna. We'll see you again soon. Hey, be sure to check out the YouTube channel for the show. 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Again, H-A-R-M-O-N. 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Subscribe today. Coming up next, we'll put a bow on it. We got the World Cup happy ending. We've got the chase for memorabilia glory. And then Caitlin Clark and the All-Star Game. A fact that came out tonight on voting that you're just going to laugh at. I promise. We'll do it next.
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3: 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They celebrated its 30th anniversary, so they released a promotional poster. Now, this on top of what happened with Caitlin Clark. So they have this anniversary poster they're going to put out. 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You can have the older players, former players, the newer players. You know, they had Paige Beckers on it. They had Angel Reese on it. They did not have Caitlin Clark on a promotional poster to celebrate 30 years. 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And you'd be going, well, of course they put Wemby in there because he's the future of the sport. Caitlin Clark didn't make it. Now I'm wondering, did the WNBA do this? Was this strategy so people would be like, I can't believe what they're doing with Caitlin Clark?
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12: Alex, go ahead and ask Jared the all-important question.
13: 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Are you tucking for over 2.5 goals? 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
12: Jason Smith Show with Mike Harmon, Jared Smith in his stead tonight. Thanks to the squad, Brandon, Alex, Brianna, Mike, Julian, everybody making us sound so pretty this evening. Appreciate y'all hanging out with us as we get ready for a big holiday weekend. If you're on the highways and byways, be careful out there. Look after each other. Look after yourself. Get to the destination. Then you can frolic and be an idiot, as so required. As we get ready for more World Cup action tomorrow, another 3 games on the slate. Having a blast, Jared. It's gone by so crazily quickly.
14: Always does.
12: 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Tell us how pretty we look. Search Jason Smith, Mike Harmon, wherever you get the podcast. Follow the feed. You'll find today's show, the best version posted right after we get off the air. Now a quick follow-up from Dodger Stadium. They get the big win after surrendering a massive early lead to the Padres. But the more important thing is, what's the merch worth? Right now on the wonderful world of eBay, if you wanted one of those fun straw hats with the Dodgers logo in the style of Monkey D. Luffy, you're looking at about $75.
14: Stop it.
12: If you want one of those snazzy trading cards, I have seen the last 5 sales anywhere from $700 to $1,000.
14: Unbelievable.
12: So there you go. Your get-in price, if you were buying on the secondary market this morning, was $350. Limited availability. Reportedly, they gave out $52,000, and then we hang an asterisk because that doesn't tell you how many were printed and actually distributed.
14: Just how much do you think those hats are cost to make?
12: Dollar, maybe? 50 cents?
14: I'll say $5. That would be my guess.
12: Yeah, I go
14: like
12: low.
14: A 700% return on your investment.
12: Get them on, get them over, get it in. Right? Wherever you have those kind of opportunities. And it's a decent-looking hat. You know, it's got the orange band on it and all of that fun stuff. So you got that. So there's one story. Story number two, that there was a soccer fan who vanished. He was supposedly

0: only coming to the United States for the World Cup. He was found safe in Spain. He last spoke with his family in Barcelona on June 21st, one day after the diehard Leeds United fan jetted out of the UK. He was in Spain for a short layover before he was supposed to head out to Boston. But he lost his phone and thereby all of his travel tickets.
1: Wow.
0: So he was stuck in Barcelona. It became a manhunt of the most positive way of people trying to find their lost friend, family member, colleague. He was blissfully unaware. He is affectionately known by the nickname Little Mick. No access to the internet. He had no idea what they were doing to desperately find him. So he just got on with enjoying the city, and he watched all the English matches at a bar.
1: You know what's funny? I think often about disconnecting from devices. Like, we're cyborgs at this stage of the technology spectrum. Like, I can't go anywhere without my phone. It is attached to me at all times. It is a part of us, and pretty soon we'll all get the Neuralink chips, and we'll be just brain to robot connection 24/7, 365.
0: Full on Minority Report. Go back and watch it.
1: 100%. And so, how rare is it that someone can not only fully detach for an hour, but for such a long period of time that people think you're dead? That is an accomplishment in this current society.
0: Yeah, so the last thing they had were Facebook photos that he put up of himself in this bar. And bit by bit, they launched it. This is Interpol, the Foreign Commonwealth of Development.
1: Mission Impossible.
0: All of these people launched the investigation to find him. And they ultimately tracked his card payments and back through the hotel that he originally told them. Well, but if he was supposed to leave, I mean, would you necessarily say, hey, I'm in this town for one night at this hotel? No, I'm here, brief stopover, and I'm headed to Boston on the next flight. I would have thought to give everybody what my exact itinerary is from the time I first departed to landing in the States. So,
1: well, it's funny because sometimes you want to fake your death to see who really cares about you.
0: Well, you can do that too. You know,
1: he pretty much did that.
0: Feels like a movie that I should probably start writing. The last of it, and I'm trying to find the specific terms once again, but you know, you had the WNBA All-Star voting came out, and Caitlin Clark was second amongst fans, third amongst media, and 11th amongst players for guards, right? And the disconnect, all of the rhetoric about Caitlin Clark has been there. A lot of talking points. The Alyssa Thomas, the commissioner and her responsibility, abdication of in some spots, all of that, hot button topics all around. The bigger issue that came out as the night went on, Jared, is the fact that so few of the actual players turned in a ballot, with many people, many of the women on the Spark saying they never actually saw one.
1: Interesting.
0: So I have to ask, how prevalent across the league was it that nobody ever actually got a ballot to turn in to vote?
1: The way that they choose the All-Star games in the various sports is very unique. Like in baseball, it used to be different, and then they changed it. It was more of a fan vote. Like I remember going to the stadiums and actually having ballots. Like
0: sure, the little punch-outs.
1: 100%.
0: And you used to ask for hundreds of them.
1: Absolutely.

0: guys get paid significant amounts of money based off of, oh, I'm a 10-time All-Star. A
1: lot of incentives, short term and certainly long term. Yeah.
0: It matters.
1: It all adds up in the wash. All right, let's look ahead to tomorrow's FIFA World Cup slate. Any early leans for you as we look at the three games on the slate for tomorrow?
0: I'll give you, so I've been running some projections based off of not only AI, but also some of the people who I trust, and I kind of combine them into a you know, aggregate model. I've got an over tomorrow in Egypt, Australia. It's a low total, 1.5. I've got 2-1 Egypt. I've got 3-0 Argentina and 3-1 Colombia. So those are my score predictions for tomorrow.
1: Coming out with full-on score predictions, not just, let's go.
0: Let's roll, baby.
1: Let's see.
0: Egypt, let's have more success than we had tonight, hopefully.
1: There you go. Egypt plus 140. Argentina minus 650 in that one.
0: Yeah, you'd want to lay a goal and a half, I think, with Argentina, or bet the over 2.5. And I think same for Colombia. I think the both teams to score at plus money is very intriguing for Australia, Egypt. I would say that because that's like, I think, plus 130. And the BTTS has been a very popular bet and very profitable bet in this World Cup.
1: Over under just 1.5 in that Australia-Egypt game as well. That'll come to us live. That's the early one, live from AT&T Stadium in Arlington, Texas, where ticket cost has become a hot-button issue for so many events. $700 is the latest get-in.
0: For the Egypt match?
1: For the Australia-Egypt match tomorrow.
0: Holy moly, that's
1: And in
0: expensive.
1: Kansas City on the nightcap, Colombia and Ghana, as low as $790. So the bargains,
0: jeez,
1: they are all around us.
0: And I'm sure Argentina, I think they're playing it. Are they playing in Miami tomorrow?
1: They're in Miami, so the lowest
0: that's
1: ticket's
0: gonna be,
1: over
0: that
1: 2
0: That ticket's going to be through the roof.
1: Yeah, every one of the games in Miami has been next level. And certainly there with Messi and the history.
0: He plays MLS in Miami. That's it. So it even gets that, you know, base of fans.
1: Always for a few dollars more. At Jared Smith Betts, see the rest of his leans and his picks for tomorrow and future games. We'll do it again soon. Catch him on Saturday on Countdown here on Fox with Brian Noe and Rich Ornberger. Thanks for hanging out with me at Swollen Dome. Coming up next, you got the Ben Maller Show on Fox. Thanks to the team. Let's go 1-0 today. We are
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0: Here's what you need to know.
1: In the knockout round nightcap of the World Cup, Switzerland knocked out Algeria 2-0. Spain took down Austria earlier today 3-0. And Cristiano Ronaldo scored the equalizer off a penalty kick to make it 1-1. And it was his first career knockout stage goal. But it was Gonçalo Ramos who scored the game-winning goal in extra time. Portugal ended up getting the victory over Croatia 2-1. We have a round of 16 matchup as Portugal will face Spain on Monday at 3 p.m. Eastern in Dallas, and you can catch it on Fox. In baseball, the Cardinals scored 7 runs in the 7th inning to help them defeat the Braves 11-5. The Rays defeated the Royals 5-2 for their 8th straight win. Brian Rocchio hit a walk-off 2-run homer in the 9th to help the Guardians edge the White Sox 6-5. And the Dodgers tied a season high with 17 hits as they came back to beat the Padres 12-7. I'm Brianna Miro.
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17: Brian, no.
18: Oh, hello. How are things? Good evening slash good morning, depending on where you're listening. Appreciate you checking out the show. Got a lot of good stuff. Lots of good stuff in the wee hours we are. We are packed to the gills here. And it's funny because I filled in the last two nights. And the last two nights, it was just a no-brainer leadoff story, right? First night, it was LeBron announces he's not going back to the Lakers. He's a free agent. It's like, all right. That's an easy one. We'll lead with this. Last night, it was Jaylen Brown traded from the Celtics to the Sixers. It's like, well, that's just right in front of my nose as well. So that's an easy one to start with. Tonight is a little bit different because you don't have that no doubt about it lead story. You could go in a lot of different directions. You could go your own way. I'm not going to sing for you. I'm not going to do that. We'll not do that tonight. And I'm going to go in a very random direction because there are your run-of-the-mill sports stories. I've got takes all over the place. I've got opinions about a lot of things. And there are a lot of things that I want to get to that I think are very interesting or entertaining. But I want to start in a different direction. The more, you know, like, how could I say this? The more standard type stuff, if you will. Jaylen Brown, he went on his chat. He went on Twitch. Jaylen Brown had thoughts about getting traded to the Sixers that I thought are pretty interesting. We'll get that audio to you. NBA will be testing a new rule in the summer league that I absolutely hate. I hate this. I hate that they're even tinkering with this. And let's test it out. Let's check it out over here. You know, if they were like, you know what, let's test out this thing of a discontinuing chicken in all forms. I'd be like, what? What do you mean we're testing? That's how I feel about the NBA testing this stuff. Ball is on the menu. I'll tell you this. You guys know me. Blind Scott, who knows me very well, who was on the show last night.
1: He knows you very, very, very well.
18: He was going down the bullet points of my life, Lorena. It was very impressive. The one thing he didn't mention was that I am a ballaholic. I love football like crazy. And we have been shortchanged in the football department the last two nights. Not by design, trust me, but there were just more pressing matters. We got a little bit more breathing room, so we can stretch our legs and talk about ball. I've got some great audio for you.

One of my friends is a Bears fan, and he sent me a tweet where Mark Schlereth is roasting Bears quarterback Caleb Williams. I think that's pretty interesting. And also, I have my take on the NFL's most forgotten team this season. We're in the offseason right now, so it's hype. This team gets hype. Oh, I could see this team kind of like a diamond in the rough. I could see them having a good season. Oh, I could see them winning it all, like all that type of stuff. This team gets no pub, no accolades, no, hey, look out. I haven't heard a whole lot. Look out. I haven't heard anything. And I actually like this team a lot to go over its season win total. So degenerate gamblers, you're going to want to pay attention tonight. I'll get to that a little bit later in the program, but I want to start with this. All right, I gave you a little sneak peek of the menu, but let me start with this. So one of my buddies texted me, and he said, you know, I saw something on X I thought was pretty interesting. And he said it was a bunch of Scotland soccer fans. They were asked a question, and the question was that they were posed, would you want to win the World Cup this year? Would you take that deal in exchange for your hated rivals, England, winning the next three consecutive World Cups? Would you make that deal? You win it all this season, your hated rival wins it the next three consecutive times. Would you sign up for that? And my buddy said almost all of the Scottish fans said no. Some said yes, but most said there is no way I could deal with these obnoxious England fans winning three in a row. No way. No deal. No deal. And so my buddy texted and said, so I had to apply that to me. He's a Bears fan. Would I want the Bears to win this year's Super Bowl if the Packers won the next three in a row? And his response was, I honestly am not sure how to answer that, is what he put. And so this is my thinking. And this is why I like this topic. It's full participation. Mallor Militia, get on in here. The water is just great. It is fantastic. You got to move around a little bit. It's a little cold at first. Move around. It feels great. Very refreshing. Come on in. But you apply this to your own teams. And what I find interesting about this question is it really does depend on who you root for. I think it depends on a few things. Would you accept a deal? Would you sign up for your team winning it all if your rival won it all the next three times in a row? My thinking is this. A lot of it depends on how good your team is right now. If your team is pretty good and they're not that far away from winning it all, they've got a legitimate shot, I'm not taking that deal. But for instance, I love Notre Dame football. I'm from South Bend, Indiana. I bleed Notre Dame football. I would be tempted to accept this deal. I'll be honest with you. I haven't seen them win it all since 88. Been a long time for your guy over here seeing his beloved team winning it all. So I would be tempted, but man, I hate Michigan. I could not stomach them winning three in a row. Some would argue USC is a big rival. They are big, maybe the biggest. I wouldn't want to see USC win three in a row. Not when Notre Dame is closer than both of those teams. They're very close. So I would not take that deal right now. Now, if they fell off and they're a sub-500 team, they're not even close to winning a title, I would have to think long and hard about taking that deal. But a lot of it depends on how good your team is right now. If a title is within legitimate striking distance, I think you got to consider that deal. My Dolphins, right? My Dolphins are a hot mess right now. I know I grew up in Indiana. It doesn't make geographical sense that I love the Dolphins, but that's my team since birth, basically. So I'm rolling with them the whole way. I would have to take the deal. If it's my Dolphins, you can win a Super Bowl this next season. Are you kidding me? And the Patriots win the next three or the Bills win the next three? That's fine. I'll deal with it. The Dolphins finally win it all. I haven't been alive. And I've been alive for a long time. I haven't been alive since the Dolphins won a Super Bowl. So, yes, I would accept that deal. If it came to it and it was proposed to me, I would be like, deal, sold. I'm not doing it for Notre Dame football. I am doing it for the Miami Dolphins.
I think also a lot of it depends on your level of disdain for your rival. For instance, I love the St. Louis Cardinals. My dad was born right outside of St. Louis in Alton, Illinois. So he kind of just passed that down to me, right? I kind of had no choice but to root for the Cardinals, which is fine. I grew up in the 80s, and they're playing whitey ball and small ball, you know, stealing bases with Vince Coleman. They played an exciting style of baseball. So I've loved the Cardinals for a long, long time. I would never even think about accepting this deal. Cardinals winning a World Series and the Cubs. Ugh, the Cubs winning the next three in a row. I couldn't deal with it. I couldn't deal with it. I could not function with that happening. No way would I accept that deal. No chance. The last thing is, it depends on your history, right? There's no way a Yankee fan would accept this deal. Zero chance. The Yankees have 27 championships. They don't need to make a deal like this to win a ring. They would never do that and watch the Red Sox win three in a row. So I think that's an interesting thing, man. It's a fun little sports thing. Would you accept the deal? Your favorite squad wins it all. Your hated rival wins the next three. If you want to get your comments in, feel free to do so. We'll get to you right around the corner. 877-99 on Fox is the number. Also available for you on X morning, noon, and night, especially during fill-in programming here, right? At the No Show on X is where you can reach me. Okay, I've got a couple of soccer thoughts as well. Got a couple of soccer thoughts. I know most of you are bracing for impact. Like, oh, no. He's got to hate on Team USA a day before the 4th of July. This is un-American. No, not a whole lot. I mean, you know my rooting interest over here, but I don't need to harp on that. A couple of things I just wanted to throw at you, okay? First thing is the ratings are in. And man, a lot of people watching Team USA beat Bosnia and Herzegovina. Or H. Bosnia and H is what I do. Because every now and then I want to go Herzegovina. I almost did that. And they're like, there's no, that's not the squiggly over the N. It's just Vina. You know, not Vina. No, don't do that. So I screw that up all the time. Bosnia and H. Right? They took them on the other night. How about 24.4 million viewers? A little more than that. It's the most watched soccer telecast in English language history. So props. Props to you, Team USA. Good job. You know, lining the pockets here at Fox TV, right? Very good job. Love that. They are absolutely against me wanting Team USA to get booted from this thing. But it's great for them. You know, the interest is sky high. It's just going to grow. I mean, those ratings, they're going to probably crack 30 million on Monday when they take on Belgium. They're probably going to get in the 30 million range right there, break their own record for the most watched soccer telecast in English language history. So pretty cool stuff. Now, the thing that you got to keep in mind here, I hate to be the bringer of bad news, but little dose of reality here. For you Team USA diehards, if you will. Or more appropriately, you Team USA Johnny-come-latelys who want to come after my jugular like you're actual real fans. Which you're not! I can see right through you, you fakers! But something that you got to keep in mind here is that the path is about to get a lot more difficult for Team USA. Now, they take on Belgium, and Belgium survived. They had a miracle comeback win to make it to this round of 16. So that's the match on Monday. Team USA has to face Belgium. It's the top 10 team in the rankings, right? Like that's not an easy out whatsoever. You go back to March, there was a friendly. Belgium beat Team USA 5-2, which is the equivalent of a football score of like 99-3. I'm exaggerating a little bit, but that's a freaking beatdown right there, okay? If Team USA can somehow move it on to the next round, they don't have Ball again. Remember, he got the red card last match, which means he can't compete in this next match. He's suspended for that one. So no Ball again, taking on a top 10 team in Belgium. If you somehow, some way win that match, you move on and you face the winner of Portugal, Spain. Okay? Now, here are a couple of things. Portugal, they won against Croatia. I don't know if you were watching it
on, okay, let me do math, carry the one, subtract the three, Thursday evening. Goodness.

0: This is very difficult for me. We're in Friday, Thursday. It's very difficult. I don't know what it is. But Thursday evening, it was Portugal and Croatia. It was at the very bitter end. We're talking about seconds away in stoppage time at the end of the game. They're going to blow the whistle at any point now. Somehow, Croatia scores the equalizer. They score a goal at the very end. There's just weeping in the stands. We're hugging, we're kissing, we're kissing the flag that's draped around us. Croatia, love you, go Croatia. They look at it and they're like, yeah, it was offsides. No goal, no goal. Croatia loses. Portugal moves on. Portugal facing Spain. Now, Spain. Can we talk about Spain for a second? Spain, they smacked around Austria pretty bad on Thursday, a little bit earlier in the day. 3-0. Which, by the way, for the metalheads out there, that is a Slipknot song. 3-0. That's right. Maybe Lorena will bring us back with that. I don't know. I don't know how many cuss words are in that
1: maybe
0: thing. I'm
1: I
0: not
1: will.
0: sure. Yeah, maybe she's not. Don't threaten her with a good time. But 3-0, Spain smacked around Austria. Get a load of a couple of stats over here, okay? Spain, who could be Team USA's opponent in the round of eight. When we get down, can we just call it the Elite Eight? Can we just do basketball from here? They're in the Sweet 16. They're trying to get to the Elite Eight, maybe the Final Four. Like, I think it'd make a lot more sense when you're doing quarterfinals. I'm so confused. Like, is this the quarterfinals or what's the semifinals? I don't know. Maybe I'm just dumb. I don't know. I'd rather just do Sweet 16, Elite Eight, Final Four. We'll just adopt that. Maybe I'll just talk about it that way so you know what the heck I'm saying right now. Team USA is in the Sweet 16. If they face Spain in what we'll call the Elite Eight, just for consistency purposes, right? So you understand, we understand each other. If they meet Spain in the Elite Eight, tough test. Tall task right there. Spain outshot Austria on Thursday, 23-5. Shots on goal? Spain had 10 shots on goal. You know how many Austria had? Nil. Not a one. Zero. Goose egg. Goose egg for Austria. How do you not have a shot on goal? How? It's because Spain's defense is like the 85 Bears over here. You know how many goals Spain has given up in these first four games? Three in group play, one in the round of 32 on Thursday. How many goals? How many goals would you guess they've given up? Got your guess in mind? Good, good, good. That would be nada. Nada. They're giving up nothing. No goals yet. That could be Team USA's opponent in the Elite Eight. That's just something to keep in mind. I know that it's all, yay, well, this is great, man, another win, Team USA. Team USA is due for some regression. I'm just, listen, just take your heart out of this for a second. Think as a gambler, right? You can't make bets based on your rooting interest. I know a lot of people are just diehards right now, or, you know, like wannabe diehards and Fugazi diehards, but whatever. They're diehards in the moment, if you will. They want Team USA to win. But you can't bet with your heart, okay? You've got to be a stone cold assassin, emotionless. I do a show with a professional gambler, Bill Krakenberger, every Sunday. And he always says this, man. I swear, it might be stitched in his underwear. I don't know. He says, my allegiance is to my bankroll. That's what he says. So, if you're thinking along those lines, this is probably a good time to strike against Team USA. I got to be honest with you guys. The betting interest, the betting public is hammering, hammering Team USA. You're going to get some good value on Belgium. If you don't want to do this, that's fine. I mean, listen, I will not bet against Notre Dame football. I will not do it. I will bet against the Miami Dolphins. There's just more wiggle room, right? But the stakes are higher in college football. I will not bet against Notre Dame. I did that before. I profited handsomely. I won't do it again. I can't do it again in a game. I cannot do it in a game. Just can't. Just cannot do it. But, and you might feel that way about Team USA in soccer. But if you're not one of those people, you're getting value going the other way. And another thing to keep in mind is the regression factor right here. So Team USA has won exactly, I won't give you them. How many games

0: has Team USA won in its World Cup history when we're talking about knockout games, right? You get to what used to be the round of 16. Now it's the round of 32. How many knockout games has Team USA won in its men's World Cup history? Got your guess in mind? Like, I mean, the World Cup goes back a long time. They've been in the World Cup plenty of times here. How many knockout wins? That would be two. That would be two wins all time. All time. Just beat Bosnia and Herzegovina. That was their second knockout win ever. It's the first World Cup knockout win for Team USA in 24 years. And, you know, I know everybody hates the asterisk talk, but mini asterisk. We just had expansion. We're in the round of 32 right now. So this is an inflated, quote unquote, wink, wink, nudge, nudge, knockout game, right? So not a decorated past. You don't have Balogun. That's not great. Your best striker is out. Not good. So there's a lot working against Team USA. Just going to be honest with you here. So, you know, some people can take honesty. Some people will, you know, tweet all sorts of mean, you know, call me the D word, the P word. I had someone call me the R word. We're scratching off words left and right over here, man. Like, the bingo sheet's going to be completely filled up here pretty soon. But I just don't think the odds are great of a team that's been that anemic with their history. And now we're set to face, like, top 10 teams in the world. That math doesn't equal moving on in my book. That's just me, but we'll see how it unfolds. In any event, man, the TV sets will be warm on Monday night, huh? All right, upgrade your FIFA World Cup 2026 setup. 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And of course, speaking of the World Cup, we will have some World Cup action. Lionel Messi in Argentina, they're in action on Friday. Very much looking forward to that. Messi doing his thing. The race for the golden boot is fantastic, man. It's just going to be heating up. We've got, what are they? Argentina against Cape Verde. That'll be 6 p.m. Eastern time in Miami right there. All right, fired up for that. Three games on Friday as well as we march toward the fourth and the round of 16. It's the last day of the round of 32 will be on Friday of the World Cup. All right, we are off and freaking running over here. Coming up next, oh, and feel free to get in here, Maller Militia, 877-99 on Fox. Anything you want to talk about, I threw out the topic of, would you sign up for a championship for your favorite team if it meant three straight championships for your hated, bitter rival? Listen, some of these teams don't have bitter rivals. If you're a Team USA, men's national team honk, how would you not sign up? You wouldn't sign up for them to win it all this year, right here, right now, for their rival to win the next three? Yeah, sign me up. Who's their rival? They don't have one because they've sucked forever. They don't even have a rival. Absolutely, I would sign up for that. Yes, what's the drawback? If I'm a Team USA honk, now me being who I am, no way. I'm not taking that. No way. I couldn't deal with that. No. Too many ramifications that a lot of people are not seeing. All right, I'm going to do a double tease right here. They tell you don't do double teases. I'm breaking rules.
1: Don't do it.
0: I'm doing it. First, I hope that football doesn't inspire football. And also, can Lorena admit something that is absolutely, indisputably true?
1: What?
0: You'll just have to wait and find out. Huh? You up for it?
1: I suppose. But I'm nervous.
0: Okay. All right. We'll see. She has made a claim that is absolutely false. And I want to see if she can put her pride to the side, look at the facts, and say, yes, I will concede. We'll see if that happens coming up next. I'm Brian Noe in for Big Ben Maller. Keep it locked right here on Fox Sports Radio. 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

0: 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Okay, let's hear from the crew over here. Lorena in again, technical producer extraordinaire. Good to be with you again, Lorena. I do have, first off, how's your late night going? Everything good? You have a good day on
1: Thursday? Oh, it's so good.
0: It's good?
1: Got my latte. We just ordered a pizza, didn't we, Patty?
2: Yes, we did.
0: What kind of pizza?
1: Patty's boring. He got cheese.
2: Yeah, I'm boring.
0: Just cheese. Just straight cheese, huh? That's it?
2: Yeah, cheese, tomato sauce. What more can you want, you know? It's the simple, the vintage.
1: What more could you want is some flavor. That's what you want.
0: So that's all we got? We got a cheese pizza rolling
1: on
0: through.
1: And then we got garlic parmesan knots, like the bread bites.
0: Mm-hmm.
1: And we got, I did a specialty thin crust barbecue chicken bacon deliciousness.
0: Wow. Okay. There we go. That sounds a little bit more like you, you know? I don't expect you to be like, you know what? Let's get two cheese pizzas. How about that?
1: No. I was shocked Patty just said cheese.
2: I'm a man of simple taste sometimes.
0: Hey,
2: I'm sorry.
1: That's a five-year-old's pizza menu.
2: Stop.
0: Now, I want to know this, Lorena. I want to know if you can admit something that is indisputably true.
1: What are you talking about?
0: So, listen, like, we'll have the Who Am I game in just about 10 minutes, right? And so I can't catch all the tweets in real time. Inevitably, I miss a couple. Shout out to my guy, Big Lou. I missed Big Lou's tweet last night. He said Adrian Dantley. Shout out to the Pistons right there. I missed his tweet. I also missed Late Night Drug Tester's tweet. And so I looked at it later. And so this was for yesterday's show. He just guessed you are Margot Robbie, who is 36 today.
1: I do love Margot Robbie.
3: Right.
0: Can you admit, Lorena, that Margot Robbie is indisputably more beautiful than your girl Anne Hathaway?
3: Gotcha.
1: Oh, no. Don't know. Mm-mm.
0: What do you mean, no? Mm-mm. What do you mean?
1: I mean, I love Margot Robbie, but when you're looking at the total picture package, like we were talking about with Anne Hathaway, Margot Robbie has some really good movies under her belt, but Anne Hathaway has been around forever. You know what I'm saying?
0: I don't know what you're saying. No, I do not know what you are saying. I object to what you are saying. I disagree with what you are saying. Like Margot Robbie is no question.
1: She is
0: more
1: Barbie,
0: beautiful than,
1: you know,
0: Anne Hathaway.
1: She's naturally beautiful, I feel. How much work has Margot Robbie had done? Will you Google
0: Who cares?
1: That?
0: It's well worth it, whatever's been done. I don't know.
1: But if we're talking about natural beauty and women and aging, I think Anne Hathaway still takes the cake.
0: You are stubborn to a fault. I can't believe
1: stubborn.
0: You. Man, you are stubborn.
1: That means I'm a ride or die, though. You know what I'm saying?
0: What is, I don't know, because there's so much to pick from. I don't know what the peak hotness of Margot Robbie has been. Is it Wolf of Wall Street? Could be. I don't know if anything outdoes that.
1: So Margot Robbie is reportedly naturally beautiful.
0: Well, there you go. And she's a metal fan, by the way.
1: Oh,
0: I don't know if you know that.
1: Okay. Yeah. That adds some points.
0: She loves Slipknot. She does love metal. She's a big Slipknot fan. Loves Corey Taylor. Saw a random video of her saying
1: I wonder if she likes Shania Twain.
0: I couldn't answer that. I don't know. I'm not sure. Maybe. There's a possibility she does. But Anne Hathaway, question, because I won't harp on this. We've been on Anne for quite a bit here, but what's her
1: peak? It's only been like 3 months, okay? It's not that bad.
0: Well, I don't fill in every day for 3 months, you know? What's Anne Hathaway's peak hotness, if there is such a thing?
1: Ah, peak hotness in a movie?
0: Yeah, like assume that she's hot at one stage, and what was the peak of that?
1: I really liked her in Catwoman. I thought that was a really good.

0: thing. But Ella Enchanted, love her in that movie.
1: Okay. So Pete,
0: and I wouldn't call her like hot, like sexy in that movie. She just is really like all around pretty in that movie.
1: Not quite hot or sexy.
0: She's a princess.
1: Mm-hmm. Hmm. Interesting. All right. So Lorena,
0: I'll send you all my favorite Anne Hathaway moments.
1: Okay. Sounds good. We've learned that Lorena is stubborn to a fault. We have learned that in these late night hours here. That happens. We have our shortcomings in life. It's okay. You know, if the truth is staring me in the face, I got to take the L. I got to be honest with you guys. And listen, if I don't perceive it to be an L, I'll keep arguing. I'll keep arguing, baby. But if I see it's an L, I got to take the L. You know, example, I love Notre Dame football like crazy. Notre Dame lost to Miami head-to-head. The last playoff spot was between Notre Dame and Miami. I know what the truth is. It's got to be the Canes. All right? I would love to argue the other way, but that's just not the truth. Head-to-head has to matter, you know? So if the truth's staring me in the face, I will take the yell. Lorena, not the case.
0: Not me. Mm-mm.
1: Not the case. All right, we got Patty Sweeka, our trusted producer here in the late night hours. Patty, how are things? Everything? Bring me up to speed. What's going on in your life? Anything I need to be aware of over here?
2: Nothing except for the Lakers might be back.
1: Oh, get out of here, man. The Lakers are stuck. Hey, stuck with this roster.
2: Come on, Brian.
1: Just for the next 7 years, they don't have any first-round picks. So this is your roster, man. You better hope it works.
2: It's snow time. What can I say? It's snow time. Come on.
1: Uh-huh. You know, I've got a theory for you, Patty. And it's not with the purple and gold. I have a theory for you as far as Subway goes. We were just talking about Subway subs off the air a minute ago. Here's my theory, okay? I think that any Subway that is attached to a gas station, the quality goes down at least by 50%. I did a U-turn the other day. I was driving around part of town I'm not familiar with. I'm like, oh, Subway. Yeah, that sounds good. I pulled in. I'm like, connected to a gas station. I'm out. Immediate U-turn. Do you agree with that theory?
0: Yeah. I personally am going to agree with that theory. Honestly,
1: you're
0: going to
1: agree with that?
0: I feel like Subway in general, if I see one, I'm not going to go there. Jimmy John's, yes.
1: Wait. But my theory is attached to a gas station.
0: Yes. I hear you. But I just feel like Subway in general already lacks luster in the quality.
1: Wow. So you're down to begin with.
0: Yeah.
1: It's not necessarily like and not almost necessarily
0: down
1: a gas
0: and
1: station.
0: Thing. I was on a jog today with my daughter and I was like, you know, if that was a Jimmy John's, I'd go there, but it's a Subway, so I won't. Literally exactly what I said.
1: Wow. Okay. By the way, while you're here, James Martin, totally wrong, says Anne Hathaway over Margot.
0: See?
1: How many blind listeners do we have? I didn't know James Martin is...
0: We do have a lot of blind listeners, but
1: and shout out! I love Blind Scott's awesome. Emmett is awesome. Like I love our blind listeners. Fantastic! I didn't know James Martin was one of them.
0: You have bad taste in women, apparently.
1: Man, I don't get it. I don't understand over here. By the way, I did mention this. I'll pay this off real fast before the Who Am I game. Ooh. I don't want football to inspire football. What I mean by that is, look at this playoff expansion that we have here on the table in college football. And look at what's going on with the World Cup. The World Cup expanded from 32 countries to 48. And there was a lot of talk like, oh, gosh, what are they doing? They're just watering it down, some money grab. I was one of those people saying those same things. And I got to be honest with you, it's been great. It's been great this year. And a lot of excitement, a lot of nations, a lot of stories like, hey, this team won a knockout game. Never done that before. Bosnia and Herzegovina had never played a knockout game before. That was their first go. And Team USA, they win a knockout game the second time in their non-illustrious history. This is the second one they won ever. So there's a lot of excitement with that. I think it's been great. I think there are far more positives than negatives with the World Cup expanding from 32 to 48 countries. Now, this is where I take a hard left turn. I don't want that to happen in college football. It's not the same thing. College football, the regular season, means more than any other regular season in this country. I can't speak to other countries. I don't know their setup. But in this country, there's no regular season that matters as much as college football. The stakes are high, even with the playoff field being expanded from 4 to 12 teams. Now that we're at 12, we've been that way for a couple of years, handful of years. The regular season still matters. I think 12 is a good number. Where that, you know, it doesn't water down the regular season greatly. You do get a little bit more wiggle room, a.k.a. Alabama this last season, right? You can't get smacked and the doors blown off you by Florida State, who's terrible, right? You can go into your SEC title game and get freaking throttled by Georgia, and it's all good. You can barely beat Auburn, who's 5-7, and it's, yeah, you get a playoff berth. It's fine, right? So you got a lot of wiggle room, but not to the point where game after game after game after game just doesn't matter. The regular season still matters a lot. And I'm fine with the 12-team playoff field. They're talking about expanding this thing to 24. They're talking about doubling the size of the field. I don't want any part of that. No, thank you. This last year, there would have been 8 teams to get into a playoff field of 24 squads. There would have been 8 teams that were ranked, right? That lost at least 3 games. There was one team that lost 4 games. I think it was Iowa lost 4 games. They were ranked at the bottom of the top 24. That'd be a playoff team. You can lose 4 games and get in. You can lose 3 games and get in there. No, thank you. I want no part of that. So I hope that these college football, you know, commissioners and all these guys making the decisions and all that, they are ready. The Big Ten's like, ooh, 24. Yeah, 24. What was it? The old skit? It's like Orgasm Boy. Remember on Saturday Night Live? That's how they're, 24. That's how they feel about it right now. I guarantee there's someone that's like, hey, you guys checking out the World Cup at all? See how playoff expansion worked for them? Well, not really playoff expansion, just expansion. See how expansion worked for them? What, if it worked for them, why can't it work for us? Huh? Works good for FIFA. Why is it not good for the CFP? So I hope they're not thinking like that, because it's just not the same thing, man. I think the regular season in college football would be so watered down where it's just like, wake me when the playoffs begin. There are a lot of teams that they've been in the top 24 like over the last 25 years, almost every single year. Bama, Ohio State, teams like that, it would just be like, yeah, wake me when the playoff rolls around. That's not college football, man. The regular season has meant so much. The stakes have been so high. You would water it down so much. It's just not the same as the World Cup field. It worked for the World Cup. I think it's worked great. I don't think it would work at all for college football. I would hate it. I'll tell you right now, as much as I love college football, if they expand that to 24 teams, a lot of my love would just go away. These regular season games, a lot of them I'd just be like, yeah, it doesn't even really matter who wins or loses this one. They're both going to get into the playoff. Who cares? I don't want college football to turn into that. Not a fan. So I'm hoping that expansion does not come to college football to the tune of 24 teams. If you expanded it to 16, I can deal with it. I like 12 the most. I think 12 is a good number. It's like a seesaw, right? Picture like a seesaw, teeter-totter, if you ever said that. I go seesaw, but, you know, I think the regular season and the playoffs are kind of like a seesaw in terms of the importance. The importance of the playoff, it matters a ton. But with 12 teams, the regular season still matters a lot. Like it's slanted toward the playoff in terms of meaning, right? But not to the point where it takes down the regular season to the ground. If it jumps up to 24, I think that's exactly what it does. I don't want to see that day. All right, it's time for the Who Am I game. Are you ready? Are you prepared? You have your, you got your brain in working order over here. Here you go. Here you go. So Jaylen Brown, our guy, has been in the news quite a bit. Got traded from the Celtics to the 76ers. Jaylen Brown.
3: Who?
1: He was selected with the number 3 overall pick in the 2026 NBA draft. I am the guy who was selected one pick ahead of Jaylen Brown. And by the way, a little hint, I also just got traded.

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1: Who?
2: We're looking for the man drafted just ahead of Mr. Jaylen Brown. 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I'm Brian Noe in for Big Ben Maller. 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

0: am I game? So Jaylen Brown, he's been in the news quite a bit. Jaylen Brown just got traded from the Celtics to the Sixers. He was the number 3 overall pick in the 2026 NBA draft. I am the guy who was selected one spot ahead of Jaylen Brown. And I also just got traded. Who am I? We go to the X machine right here at the No Show. Sean G checks in. Clippers legend, Benoit Benjamin. Josh says, Josh got it right. Bad job by Josh. What is Josh doing over here? Josh went into detail getting it right. He was all over it. Donkey Sausage says, Dick Blood. And there's a little write-up of old Dick Blood. And I took a screenshot. I got to read up on that. I don't know what's going on with it. Eileen said, Quentin Daly. Old Sonics Who? Player right there. Late night drug tester. Shout out. You are Olivia Munn, who is 46 today. And he didn't say it, but hotter than Anne Hathaway. Also hotter than Anne Hathaway.
1: Lies!
0: It's just the truth right here. Monkey Biz Doug says, God Sham God. Big Lou! Shout out to Big Lou. He goes, Joe Hamilton, is what he says. Let's see. We got anybody else? Let me see. Quick check. Quick scroll. All right. We got a random Laker love.
1: I have a good guess.
0: Well, okay, what's your guess?
1: Hugh Jackman.
0: Pretty good guess.
2: Who?
0: The official answer, B.I., Brandon Ingram, going to the Lakers, number 2 overall. Just got traded. Can't remember off the top of my head where. We'll have details for you on that next.
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7: In the knockout round nightcap of the World Cup, Switzerland knocked out Algeria 2-0. Spain took down Austria earlier today 3-0. And Cristiano Ronaldo scored the equalizer off a penalty kick to make it 1-1. And it was his first career knockout stage goal. But it was Gonçalo Ramos who scored the game-winning goal in extra time. Portugal ended up getting the victory over Croatia 2-1. We have a round of 16 matchup as Portugal will face Spain on Monday at 3 p.m. Eastern in Dallas. And you can catch it on Fox. In baseball, the Cardinals scored 7 runs in the 7th inning to help them defeat the Braves 11-5. The Rays defeated the Royals 5-2 for their 8th straight win. Brian Rocchio hit a walk-off 2-run homer in the 9th to help the Guardians edge the White Sox 6-5. And the Dodgers tied a season high with 17 hits as they came back to beat the Padres 12-7. I'm Brianna Miro.
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1: Oh, what is going on? Happy Friday to you. 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Let me count how many games. Goodness, we got, that's the last one. We got 1, 2, 3 on Friday, 4, 5, 6, 7, 8. We got 8 games before Team USA faces Belgium on Monday night at 8 p.m. So triple header on Friday. Check it out. Fox One. Got it covered from net to net. It's probably a better way to say it soccer-wise, but that's all I got for you. Sorry, I have limitations. You're going to have to deal with it here, Militia. Okay, I'm going to get to the phones here in a little bit. Militia's lining up. They want to check in, and so I don't like to keep them on hold for too long unless it's Mike the Leprechaun for undisclosed reasons. I'm just kidding. But I want to throw this at you first. We've got Jalen Brown. Jalen Brown is in the, oh, let me pay this one thing off, though. The Who Am I game. Sorry, sounds a little frazzled right now, but the one thing I wanted to pay off, the Brandon Ingram, who was the subject of the Who Am I game, he was selected 2nd overall, 1 pick ahead of Jalen Brown in the 2026 draft. So it went Ben Simmons, Brandon Ingram, Jalen Brown. Just remember the B's. Ben, Brandon, Brown. You know, it's an easy way to remember it, the 26 draft, or the 16 draft. Sorry for saying 26. The 2016 draft, but Brandon Ingram is on the move. I totally forgot who he got traded for, like what package of picks and players. And it was the Kawhi Leonard deal. So Brandon Ingram was involved in the trade for Kawhi. So he went from the Raptors to the Clippers. So the Clippers got in the Kawhi Leonard.

0: standard deal. The Clippers got Brandon Ingram, Grady Dick, two unprotected first-round picks, and then they got an unprotected first-round pick swap and throwing a couple of second-round picks. Goodness, when you mention all of that, I can't help but think about what just went down for Jaylen Brown. Jaylen Brown fetched Paul George, two first-round picks, two second-round picks. That's for a player that's, what, 29? Not even 30 yet. Crazy. But Jaylen Brown, he went on Twitch, and he had some thoughts about getting traded from the Celtics to the Sixers. Here's a portion of what he had to say.
1: Boston, they packed me up, my boy. God. Out of there. It's a bunch of emotions. I'm still processing everything, so give me some time. But I'm also looking forward to what's to come next. I will say there was definitely a message being sent, and that message was received. I wasn't thrilled with the amount of respect that was showed during this process. You know, I did feel like it was a lack of respect. At one point it was fine, and out of nowhere it just went left. I definitely think it's more to it. It definitely is more to it. I know Brad is getting a lot of the criticism, but, you know, I just wish the more to it could have been explained. I just wish that they had the respect to just tell me what exactly what it was, and I would have understood, and I would have respected that.
0: Okay, the first thought is the most sophomoric one, but the little chat thing in the background, right? Like, how can you not?
2: That's horrible.
0: Just like the chat was active there, Lorena, right? They had questions. They're like, hey, what do you think about the Sixers? Can you guys win it all? What, you know, whatever. Just keeps going and going. I might have to incorporate that into the show, right? It sounds like.
2: Please, no.
0: No, you don't want that? You want me to talk NFL next hour? And, you know, I think the forgotten team of the 2026 NFL season, and you just hear that from time to time. You don't think that would spruce it up?
2: It's like if I get an email while I'm playing sound off the computer.
0: That's right. Well, I'll experiment from time to time, see if it works for you or not. But yeah, so he's on Twitch, and so the chat is active. And so that was the first thing I couldn't help but notice, right? But the other thing is, if this is the way it went down, it is pretty wild, isn't it? You've got Jaylen Brown, finals MVP, helps the Celtics win a championship. And if we take Jaylen Brown for his word and assume this is exactly what happened, the Celtics didn't exactly communicate with him why he was traded. They didn't communicate with him why they were so eager to move him to a team that just beat him in the playoffs, to a team that's in their same division. It wasn't explained. No message conveyed. No, hey, Jaylen, just so you're aware, this is why we're moving you. Dot, da, da, da, da. It might be for this reason, for that reason. We didn't like this about whatever. Not explained. Kind of crazy, isn't it? I get that you're not going to walk every single player through all of that minutia every time you make a move. I realize that. But this is Jaylen Brown. That's a guy you selected third overall a decade ago. Won a lot of games with Jaylen Brown. Jaylen Brown was a legitimate MVP candidate this past season. That was his best season in his NBA career. And it's not conveyed what's behind the trade. He's just left to speculate like, I don't really know. Not quite sure. That's pretty crazy to me. I realize this is professional sports. I get it. It's a cold business and all of that stuff. It's just kind of crazy. That's the way it goes down. You know? I guess a part of this could be on Jaylen Brown, because think of this. If you, let's just say, total hypothetical here. I hate to even put this in the atmosphere, but let's just say Fox Sports Radio said, Brian, hate to inform you that was your last show. This venom you have against Team USA for no good reason, take a freaking hike. You know, if they just said, well that would be explained. Let me set up another scenario. They informed me like that was your last show. I get word that was the, I've been traded. I've been traded to SiriusXM NFL radio or whatever the case may be. You tell me, like, the first thing I would do is pick up the phone and talk to Scott Shapiro and be like, Scott, what's going on? What's the deal, man? Like, that was my last show. Why? I just got an email from Patty

0: Suica. And he said, hey, man, I'm just relaying the message. You're done. Adios was the exact
1: quote. You're done.
0: You're done in this town. I would reach out to Scott and be like, what's the deal, man? What's going on? So that's the first thing I think of is if Jaylen Brown wanted to reach out to the organization, are they still giving him the Heisman pose? I find that to be a little bit weird too. You've been in trade rumors. Like this has been going on for days where Shams is reporting on this, Windy is reporting on that, all these reports. And it's like, yeah, the Celtics remain very active in trade talks. Jaylen Brown is a smart guy. He knows that's going on. You're telling me he just never picked up the phone? He's just left shrugging his shoulders like, I don't know why I'm on the trade block. No idea. Yeah, maybe I call him up and find out. You know, it's just weird. I think it's weird on both sides. But, hey, man, it's a cold business. There are a lot of stories of, yeah, I was traded, don't really know why, or I was released, they never told me, I saw it on X. I'm like, oh, shoot, let's see, Caitlin hate, oh, shoot, I'm released. Like, whoa, you find out on X, that's crazy, but hey, professional business, man. One other thing that Jaylen Brown mentioned that I thought was pretty interesting, the end part was good, here you go.
2: The process is back the f*** on. We've been shutting the process down for the last, I don't know how many years. The process been over. But now the process is back, motherfucker.
0: Oh, what a walk-off right there, huh? The process. That's what the Sixers are known for. Trust the process. Process is back, baby.
2: The process is back, motherfucker.
0: Oh, that's a drop-the-mic moment right there. Jaylen Brown, his new home in Philadelphia. Getting used to it. And I do like the chat. I do like the background chiming in.
3: I hate it.
0: You don't like that? It's not growing on you at all?
3: Make it stop.
0: All right, let's go out to the phones. 877-99 on Fox is the number. I want to talk to the militia. We roll out the red carpet. Blind Seabass is first up. What's going on, Blind Seabass? You're on Fox Sports Radio. Uh-oh. Blind Seabass?
3: Is he there?
0: Uh-oh. We could do this in the meantime.
3: Please, no.
0: No?
3: Call for someone else.
0: Brandon is in the 5-0 tree, otherwise known as Portland. What's going on, Brandon?
4: Hey, Brian. I just wanted to talk to you for a second. How are you doing?
0: Good, man. How are things?
4: Great. I just wanted to say... I listen to you with Chad Dewey all the time. Just want to give him a little shout out real quick.
0: That's nice. Yeah, my guy doing a local radio in Portland. Chad's awesome, man. I love Chad Dewey, as I affectionately call him. Yeah,
4: he's my guy. I just wanted to tell you that you were right. Like, I would give almost anything for a Blazers championship.
0: Yeah.
4: I mean, If I gotta watch the Lakers win 3 years in a row, yeah, you know what? Like, who are they gonna have? Like, I don't. It won't be any better than the Blazers. So the Blazers are gonna kill it. So I just wanted to say that I agree with you. I would give everything for a championship for my Blazers, and for the last just for Chad, I just wanted to get out. Show me your Blazer.
0: Yeah, there you go. Very nice. Well, appreciate that, Brandon. Good stuff. That's, man, Chad Dewing's been doing that for a long time. The Blazers have one title in their franchise's history. It's 1977. A lot of Blazer fans weren't alive to see that or alive long enough to remember it, right? So, yeah, it was at the beginning. I guess all these Scottish fans were asked the question, if you won the World Cup this year, would you accept that deal if England won the next three World Cups in a row? And a lot of those fans were like, no, not doing it. Bitter rival, can't do it. If you've never won a World Cup, you've never won. You got to take the deal, man, right? If you've never won whatever it is, a national championship, an NBA title, an MLB crown, Super Bowl, your favorite team has never won it. How are you not accepting that deal? You'd have to be real, real close to winning it all to not accept that deal. And if you're not relatively close, I think you got to take the deal, man. Yeah, it's like we haven't had that many countries win it all here. Brazil with 5, Germany and Italy with 4 apiece. Argentina's got 3. France and Uruguay each have 2. England and Spain each have 1. I didn't see Scotland on the list. Squinting. Nope, no Scotland. You think Scotland's close to winning it this year? I don't think. Are they even around? I don't even know if they're still in it. I should double check that. But yeah, you got to take the deal, man. Got to take. I don't care how much you hate England and soccer over there. You got to take the deal, man. I don't understand you guys. All right, let me get to one more. 877-99 on Fox. Anthony is in Greenwood. What is going on, Anthony? How are things?
1: Hey, Brian. How you doing?
0: Good. What's going on?
1: I hope you have a happy 4th of July.
0: Well, thank you. I appreciate that. Hope you have a good 4th as well.
3: Scotland was eliminated.
0: Oh, thank you, Lorraine. Scotland's out of this, Anthony, if you're wondering about that. No more Scotland in the World Cup.
1: Yeah.
0: Yeah.
1: Well, tell me and I say hello.
0: Lorena, you
3: want me to tell him or you want Brian to tell him?
1: Yes, Brian.
3: Brian, you got to tell him, not me.
0: Who am I telling?
3: Tell Ben. He says hello.
0: Oh, okay. Yeah, I'll reach out to
1: hey,
0: Ben
1: cuz.
0: And say.
1: Yeah.
3: What up, cuz? How you doing?
1: I love you.
3: You're the best. What do you have planned for 4th of July this weekend?
1: My stepdad, my barbecue. Some ribs.
0: Oh, nice.
3: Ooh, I love barbecues.
0: Love ribs.
1: And my mama cooked, you know, potato salad and baked beans.
3: I love potato salad. Do you put raisins in your potato salad?
1: No.
0: Raisins.
3: Just double checking.
1: It's good to hear how your daughter's doing, Lorraine.
3: Oh, she's so good. She's here in the studio right now chilling.
1: How old is she? Tell her I say hey.
3: She's 13, and I will tell her you said hello.
1: All right, you take care.
3: Thank you. You too.
0: There you go. There's Anthony from Greenwood. Very nice. Raisins in what? What are you doing?
3: In the potato salad.
0: In the potato salad?
3: It's a crime. It's gone viral that there's some potato salads you shouldn't eat because some people put raisins in their potato salad.
0: Wow.
3: I'm not going to tell anyone that I've seen this, but I just had a chicken salad the other day that had raisins in it. So it's not, I guess it is a thing.
0: Wow.
3: I don't know.
0: I'd have to try that out. That's radical right there. Radical. But it might be good. I don't know. We got Mark in Oregon. Mark, you're on Fox Sports Radio. What's going on?
5: Brian, no. How you doing, man?
0: Good, good. How are things?
5: Oh, I got my right ankle all wrapped up and in a boot. I had some surgery done, my Achilles tendon in my ankle. Had
0: the
5: stitches come out a couple of days ago, but I'm recovering well.
0: How did the injury occur? That's what I got to know.
5: Oh, man, I slipped on some ice.
0: It's on some ice? When there's still ice going on right now?
5: I live in Oregon. No, this wasn't recent. This was a couple years back.
0: Oh,
5: and it was in the wintertime, of course.
0: Yeah. Man, 2 years ago and it's still bugging you,
5: huh? Down the wrong way.
0: Man, 2 years, that's a long haul. That's not good. We got to get you on the recuperating trail over here, Mark.
5: Well, if I come back as well as KD did, I'll be all right.
0: There you go. Absolutely, yeah.
5: So I heard you talking about a bunch of different stuff. I heard you talking about the St. Louis Cardinals trade, but I missed the portion where you were discussing about a trade that they made or you were talking about a trade they shouldn't make. I wasn't sure about that. I came in a little late tuning in.
0: No, there's no St. Louis Cardinals trade talk. The only thing that I mentioned was, when I mentioned the Cardinals, was there was a question posed to some Scottish fans, right, the World Cup going on. Would they accept a deal if they won the World Cup this year, if their hated, bitter rivals, England, won the next 3 World Cups? That was the question. And so I was using my own teams to say, would I accept that deal? So I root for the St. Louis Cardinals. If they won the World Series this year, would I trade it for 3 straight of the Cubs? Absolutely not. No way in
5: hell
0: would I.
5: Hey, how about when the Cardinals, you probably don't remember this, but I do. Well, the Cardinals picked up Roger Maris to play right field from the Yankees and Orlando Cepeda from the Giants.

0: My dad would remember that. I don't remember that.
1: Whoa.
0: Yeah. My dad would certainly remember that.
1: And they had Bob Gibson, which just coming into his prime.
0: Yeah. Gibby.
1: Whoa.
0: My dad and his dad always called him Gibby. You know, let's go see Gibby tonight. They'd always see Cardinal games. So, yeah.
1: You know, yeah. the first time I ever made a phone call to a sports talk radio show in New York City from my home in Brooklyn, I was asking Bill Mazur, who Ben Maller would remember. Bill Mazur was the host of the show. And I asked him about the Cardinals' chances in 1967. And he said, not so good. And then I said, what do you think of Lou Brock?
0: Oh, no.
1: And he said, he's pretty good.
0: Okay.
1: And I hung up. I didn't say anything because I was just, 11 years old?
0: Yeah.
1: And it was the beginning of the season. But I knew that Lou Brock had hit a home run. In the Polo Grounds.
0: Oh, wow.
1: While he was playing for the Cubs, that went out of the ballpark. And I knew he was fast and he played left field. And I also knew that Roger Maris would be a good luck charm in right field with his arm. I also knew Bob Gibson was winning more games every season. And they just had a solid team, and they picked up Cepeda late in the year, around the trade deadline, the year before the Giants were going nowhere that year, and traded him off, which was insane.
0: I just knew
1: they were going to win the World Series.
0: You had it pegged right there, Mark. you know what's funny? And I appreciate you checking in, Mark. That was good stuff. I hope you recover as well.
1: I will. Thank you. Yeah. I appreciate that.
0: Got to get this Achilles
1: squared away. Always a pleasure talking to you.
0: Yeah, man, absolutely. Have a good one. We'll catch you soon. There
1: he
0: is, Mark. Yep, Mark in Oregon. He got me thinking because, listen, you take enough phone calls, there are people that they'll throw out predictions left and right, and some of them are outlandish. And every now and then you step in it. You know, every now and then you're like, that's not going to happen, and it happens. And that caller will never forget. We'll never forget, you know? And so I'm just thinking of, what's one? I'm sure there are many, but off the top of my head, I do know one of our callers loves the Timberwolves. All about he mentioned it was like Carl Anthony Towns winning the 3-point contest. And I'm like, I don't know, but he did. he won't let me forget about that. One of my funnier stories I'll say is so Adam Hawk, great dude. Adam Hawk used to produce JT the Brick Show when he was here on Fox Sports Radio. And so I would fill in from time to time for Brick and be on with Tom Looney. And Adam Hawk, great dude. He said one time, he was like, yeah, you hung up on me. I'm like, what? What are you talking about? He's like, yeah, it's all right. I was probably drunk anyway, but I was just doing weekend overnights and he called in. He ended up being my producer that I worked with. Like, it's just funny, man. So you never know how it's going to go, but, good stuff. There he is, Mark in Oregon. Hopefully his Achilles will work again. I don't know if he's going to reach KD levels. That's a high bar right there. But let's get him away from crutches and away from limps, right? Let's start with that. Let's get that squared away. All right, 877-99 on Fox. That is your number. All right, coming up next. The headline could be a whole lot different than the opinion. We'll get to that right around the corner. I'm Brian Noe, in for Big Ben Maller. Keep it locked right here on Fox Sports Radio. 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
13: 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By the way, just dawned on me. 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Triple header on Friday. How about Poppy? Our guy, we might hear from him this evening. / this morning. I'm just going to say this evening. I'm going to keep it simple, okay? I haven't gone to sleep yet, so I'm just going to think it's this evening. But Poppy was right. Got his three-leg parlay. Cash it.
14: Oh, wow. Good job, Poppy.
13: That's right. A little bit better than 3.5 to 1. I should tweet that out. He would like that. I took a screenshot of what he told us last night. Let me bring it up here real fast here. Let's see. Poppy. Got, let's see. Went Spain. Money line went Portugal. Money line. Oh, lucky dog. I'll circle back to that. And they went Switzerland. Switzerland rolled. By the way, they won 2-0. For anyone on the total, I wasn't betting it, but I would assume it's at 2.5. Almost all of these games are at 2.5 total goals. They were ahead 2-0 at the bitter end. And it was, you know, like stoppage time. Or almost stoppage time. It was either in stoppage time or just before it. And Switzerland absolutely should have scored a goal. I don't know how they didn't, man. It was like point-blank range. It ricocheted a couple of times. I thought one guy was essentially a finger roll layup. And they didn't score. So if you had the over in that one, that's freaking brutal. But back to Poppy here. He was right with Spain, Portugal, and Switzerland, plus 359. How about that? You bet $100, you win $359.
14: Wow!
13: Compliments of Poppy right there, from him to you. That's right. Very nicely done. Now, the thing with Portugal, this was crazy. Now, listen, if you're betting parlays, every now and then you got to get a lucky break, right? There's that one leg where it could go either way. I need some luck over here. One time. You use your one time every time. Hopefully it's right. But Portugal, they were ahead of Croatia 2-1. And it is the end of the match. This is the bitter end of stoppage time. And Croatia, they get a little bit closer. They got a score, right? They're down 2-1. This is their last chance. And they kick it into the box and they score a goal.

0: the place goes freaking crazy, right? Like they're eliminated. The dream is dead unless they score the equalizer and stay alive. They score the goal, but then it's the dreaded, let's check VAR. Let's give it a look-see over here. And they were offside. It ended up, I can't explain the whole thing on radio. I don't have the soccer bandwidth to do that. And without the video, you're just going to be like, I'm not quite sure what's going on right here exactly. What happened was when the ball got kicked into the box, if it didn't touch a Croatian player, the goal would have counted. It barely nicked. I mean, barely. It was like the hair of this guy. It just grazed his hair. If that guy shaved his head before the match, Croatia probably would have tied the game. It was that crazy. But the whole point of this story is if that goal counts, Poppy's bet does not hit. Okay? Because that game's going to extra time and the money line bet is no good. So, good thing. Good thing the Croatian player, he had a full head of hair and it just nicked his hair. And that was enough for the offside penalty. Crazy. Crazy how that worked out. But shout out to Poppy, man. He was right. Got it right. That is wild. I'm not against offside penalties in soccer. It's just the nature of the sport. But, man, it's dirty sometimes. These nations are celebrating. It's like this is the greatest thing they've ever witnessed with their soccer team in the World Cup. This is like as good as it gets. Some of these goals are massive. And they're like, we're still alive. The dream isn't dead, crying tears. And they're like, actually, we checked the video. It's not a goal. And you're just like, what? It's all, that's it? It's done? It's like, yeah, dream is dead. Pack it up. Maybe 4 years from now, it'll go better. It's wild, man. But these, it's a weird explanation. I'm all about the black and white of offside penalties. If you're offside, it's no goal, right? Those are the rules. That's the way it is. But at the same time, you talk about being teased. Like, the soccer thing is the equivalent of some drop-dead, like, underwear model saying, hey, I've got a hot tub at the place, and I never wear clothes when I'm in there. And I'd like to invite you over tonight. And it just as you pick your jaw up off the floor, and you're like, I'm in. I'll get the car right now. I'll get the car. She's just like, oh, wait, is it Friday tonight? Oh, that's not going to work. And you're like, like that's what's happening with these offside penalties. It's like, goal, you score. This is amazing. This is the best thing ever. And they're like, actually, no. Actually, none of that's true. It's offside. Sorry. It's wild. It really is. Okay, so I'm going to switch gears on you because the thing I had planned is going to take a little bit too long. So I'm going to put that on the shelf. Just not even 10 minutes from now, and I'll pay it off. But it's going to be a little bit too short for right now. So I'm going to switch gears on you. There's one thing that I absolutely hate that the NBA is experimenting with. So what they're going to do for the NBA Summer League, they're going to experiment with this free throw rule. So what they're doing, Summer League starts today, by the way. Starts on Friday. So we got a couple of different stages. I just think of Summer League as far as, you know, Vegas. But no, we got layers over here. We got the California Classic. So that's going on for a few days. Then the Salt Lake City League. That features like four teams in that. And then you get the Las Vegas Summer League. All the teams are there. So that's the real thing. But for all of these different stages, California Classic, Salt Lake City League, then the Big Daddy Las Vegas Summer League, for all of that stuff, they're going to experiment with two things here. The first thing is the free throw rule. So what they're going to do, one free throw will, for any foul, that would typically result in one, two, or three free throws, right? Just think about it. So you hit an elbow jumper and you get fouled. You get the and one free throw. Okay, all right, you're driving down the middle of the lane. You get decked. Okay, you're in the shooting motion or in the bonus, two free throws. And, of course, obviously, like your little step back, three-pointer. Oh, they got you on the elbow. That'd be three free throws. No, no, no, not in summer league. One free throw. If you make it, counts as 3 points, right? Or counts as 2 points, depending on where you were fouled, were you fouled beyond the arc or not. I hate that. Is our attention span that bad? Is it that bad? Where one free throw could count as much as 3 points? Are you kidding me right now? Some of these free throw shooters in the NBA are fantastic. Steph Curry is going to go to the line and make one free throw that counts for 3 points? That's ridiculous, man. Or think about a sucky free throw shooter. It's probably worse this way. What if Mitchell Robinson steps to the free throw line? The worst playoff free throw shooter ever in the history of basketball. He's taken, he would be taking two free throws. He lucks out and hits one free throw, and it's worth 2 points. I hate it. So what's going to happen is, it's going to happen all throughout summer league. They're just experimenting with it. Apparently, it's been used by the NBA G League since the 1920 season. Right? Well, let me repeat. The 2019-20 season, right? That's a better way. You leave out the first part. You're like, this is from the 1900s? What are we doing? No, from the 2019-20 season, they've been doing this in the G League. That just shows that we do not watch the G League. Never knew that was a thing in the G League. I don't know where I could even find a G League game to watch. I have no idea. But they're going to bring this to the Summer League, which makes you wonder. This would be like bringing something to the XFL. They're doing 4-point field goals. And you think for a second, like, would the NFL ever think about doing something like that? I hope not. I don't. It's fine for the XFL. I don't want it in the NFL. Don't want it in the NFL. Kicking is already a big, big part of the game. I don't want it to be even bigger. Call me crazy. I don't want that to be the thing. But you have to think about this. In the Big Daddy League, when they start testing it at lower levels, they're testing this at the Summer League. I hope that doesn't happen in the NBA. Also, this will take place in the whole game except for the final 2 minutes of the fourth quarter and throughout overtime. They'll use just standard NBA free throw rules will apply. I hate this also, okay? I hate when rules are like, okay, it's this way until the final 2 minutes of each quarter and then no hack-a-shack, okay? You can't foul a guy that doesn't have the ball. You can't do the hack of Mitchell Robinson, right? You can't. Oh, what? Final 2 minutes? Nope, can't do it. Any other time? Yeah, have at it. Go for it. That's just dumb. It just shows you that's dumb. Like if there's no rule in the NFL that's like, all right, that's holding. That's a 10-yard penalty if it's offensive holding. You know, it's a 5-yard penalty if it's defensive holding, except for the final 2 minutes in overtime. Then hold all you want. No, it doesn't work like that. That's dumb. And the NBA continues to do that. As much as I love basketball, that doesn't make sense. If it's outlawed during the final 2 minutes of each quarter, the final 2 minutes of the fourth quarter, overtime, it should be outlawed, period. Why do you allow it for the first 10 minutes? That makes no sense. Why do you allow it for the whole game except for the final 2 minutes of the fourth quarter and or overtime? Well, it would be and overtime. It wouldn't be or. Right? So it makes no sense, man. I just don't like that. It's silly. I wouldn't do it that way, but that's what they're doing. The other thing that the NBA is doing for Summer League, they're going to test a connected basketball. What the heck is a connected basketball? It will contain an embedded sensor, and that's going to detect contact with the ball. So if it's, hey, whose ball is it? Well, it was out on the Celtics. It's the Blazers' ball. It's going to be a sensor in the ball that helps the officials tell who actually did touch the ball last. They say it doesn't affect the weight, doesn't affect the feel or the playability of the ball. I'm open to it. Hey, if you can't tell, you can't detect it, you grab the ball, feels like a regular ball. Doesn't feel any different. And you're able to get some data and tell who touched the ball last. I'm fine with that. I don't like this freaking free throw rule, though. Not a fan. If you get fouled shooting three, you should have to make three free throws. You shouldn't have to make one free throw for it to be to count as three. That's crazy. Our attention span is not that bad. Where we just can't sit through three free throws. This is torture. I can sit through one, and then I just start to fade, man. I start to fall asleep. I got to reach for my phone. I need constant stimulation. Settle down and watch the game, okay? Just watch the freaking game. It doesn't take 9 hours. It takes 2.5 hours. We don't have to streamline this, man. We don't. This is a silly step by the NBA. Not on board. Not on board. 877-99 on Fox is your number. At the No Show on Twitter /X. Sorry, I got to update that. X. Oh, by the way, sidebar. Deep thoughts with your guy, Brian Ngo, right here. Have you noticed? This is a dumb observation, but there's some truth to it. Have you noticed that, you know, most people call it X now, but they still will say NBA Twitter. Oh, NBA Twitter, man. NBA Twitter was on fire. This Jaylen Brown trade. Whew. They don't say NBA X. Why haven't we made that change? Right? Is that a legitimate point? I think it's a legitimate point. We've changed it and updated. And like, all right, it's called X, whatever. That's silly, but I'll call it X. But it's still NBA Twitter. It's still NFL Twitter. It should be NFL X, NBA X. Right? If that ever becomes a trend, remember where you heard it first, huh? Remember your guy, no. All right, coming up next. I will pay it off. You might want to hear the audio instead of just going by the screenshot. A little lesson right here. We'll get to that coming up. I'm Brian Ngo for Big Ben Maller. Hang with us right here on Fox Sports Radio.
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4: Cristiano Ronaldo at 41 for Portugal. Ronaldo's first ever knockout stage goal.
3: There you go. World Cup on Fox right there. Ronaldo with a goal. Portugal going on. They get the 2-1 win over Croatia. They'll face Spain. And the winner between Portugal and Spain will get the winner between Belgium and the U.S. men's national team. It's getting real. Getting real over here. All right. I'm going to get to ball at the top of the hour. And, you know, I had this take planned, but the time's a little bit short. And so we're going to pick it up next hour. I'm sorry. I just... get a little wordy. The NBA's got this crazy free throw thing, and I lose control. I lose control over here, but Blind Sea Bass is back. And we got 2 American minutes right now for Blind Sea Bass. What is going on, buddy? You're on Fox Sports Radio. Uh-oh.
5: Are you there?
3: Yeah, there you go, Blind Sea Bass. What's going on?
5: There we go.
3: How are things?
5: Nothing much, brother. Just sitting around sipping and dipping.
3: Sipping and dipping. Okay, good. What's on your mind?
5: Yeah, absolutely. So I was actually calling in with the, you asked, you know, if my team could win one, if our rivals could win

0: So you're a Vanderbilt fan? Now, where are we talking? College football?
1: Yeah.
0: Oh, you're not taking a title in college football as a Vandy fan? You're crazy, Blind Sea Bass.
1: No, I'm not, bro. And here's why. It's because we have the right head coach in place right now.
0: No, you don't. There's not a head coach on the face of the earth that could take them to a title. It's just not, it's not where they're at.
1: Take us to a title.
0: Not in the SEC. Not happening.
1: Absolutely in the SEC.
0: No way.
1: That's why we're the best conference in the country, is the SEC. I'd put any SEC team against any other team in the country, and we would beat them.
0: You got to take the deal, Blind Sea Bass. You got to take a title.
1: Absolutely not.
0: You got to take the deal.
1: And then for pro, I'm a Titans fan. I hate Indy. I just want to win. I hate Jackson, the Jaguars, and I hate Houston. For my Predators, it ain't happening. It ain't happening because I hate Chicago and I hate Dallas and I hate Minnesota and all them other ones.
0: Hey, Blind Sea Bass, man, you're awesome, dude. I appreciate you checking in. We're up against it. I'm gonna get some tweets on this subject. We are Fox Sports.
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3: In the knockout round nightcap of the World Cup, Switzerland knocked out Algeria 2-0. Spain took down Austria earlier today 3-0, and Cristiano Ronaldo scored the equalizer off a penalty kick to make it 1-1, and it was his first career knockout stage goal, but it was Gonçalo Ramos who scored the game-winning goal in extra time. Portugal ended up getting the victory over Croatia 2-1. We have a round of 16 matchup as Portugal will face Spain on Monday at 3 p.m. Eastern in Dallas, and you can catch it on Fox. In baseball, the Cardinals scored 7 runs in the 7th inning to help them defeat the Braves 11-5. The Rays defeated the Royals 5-2 for their 8th straight win. Brian Rocchio hit a walk-off 2-run homer in the 9th to help the Guardians edge the White Sox 6-5. And the Dodgers tied a season high with 17 hits as they came back to beat the Padres 12-7. I'm Brianna Miro.
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14: What? That guy's cool.
0: Here he is in for Big Ben. Brian No.
15: Oh, what is going on? Welcome in. Happy Friday to you. 4th of July Eve here on a Friday. Good hanging with you here. Excited for the final 2 hours of the program. I got to get to some of the tweets and react to our guy Blind Seabass. That's in a couple of seconds. 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It's getting good. Getting good at the World Cup. We've got on Friday, triple header. Last of the round of 32. Then we get down to the nitty gritty. Round of 16, or as I call it, the Sweet 16. So everybody knows what we're talking about over here. You get round of 16. That makes sense, but as soon as you start talking quarterfinals and semifinals, I get confused. Maybe you guys are better than me. I get super confused. I need a quarterback that has the wristbands for the plays on. I need that. We're in the semifinals. Remind me again, is that 8 or 4 or sounds like 2, but I don't think it. I'd rather just do what college basketball does. That's just me. But triple header on Friday, nevertheless. Argentina and Colombia. In action, not against each other, but on the same day. So lots of good stuff going on. Check it out on Fox. Fox One got you covered. Okay, so a little bit of ball. We will talk more ball as we go throughout the program here. I have the forgotten team of the upcoming 2026 NFL season. I will get to that here momentarily. I promised ball. I will deliver ball. I will also deliver the militia as well. First, though, the tweets. We get to Blind Seabass, who, let me recap his call, and then we'll get right to the tweets, because it goes seamlessly right into it, just seamlessly right there. Blind Seabass roots for Vanderbilt. God bless him. Vanderbilt's on the rise. Football teams had a lot more success than they ever have. And he was like, I started off the program with this. One of my buddies texted me and said, hey, I ran across something on X. Thought it was an interesting conversation. So the story is they talked to a bunch of Scottish soccer fans. And they said, if you could win the World Cup this year in exchange for England, your hated rivals, they win the next 3 World Cups, would you take that deal? And most of these Scottish fans were like, yeah, no way, no deal, which I think is ludicrous.

0: more Luda than Ludacris the rapper himself. That's crazy. You don't have any World Cup titles if you're Scotland. Scotland's out of this year's World Cup. They're gone. Finito. Bye-bye. Hit the road. You're not going to... You don't have one World Cup. I don't know they've even been close to a World Cup. And you're not going to accept that deal? That's crazy to me. I don't care how much you hate England. That is crazy to me. And I know life would be miserable for those next three World Cups. But man, it'd be sweet for that one win. I would make that deal. Now, all of this depends on who you root for and all kinds of various factors. But we bring in Blind Seabass. This is a great example. Blind Seabass roots for Vanderbilt football. He roots for Vandy football, who's been an absolute doormat forever. They've gotten better lately, but forever they've been the laughingstock of college football, especially the SEC. You might hate Tennessee. You might hate the Vols. I get it. You don't want to see them win the next three national championships afterward. But if you're Vanderbilt and you haven't sniffed the national title, you got to make that deal, man. You got to make that deal. I could understand if you're knocking on the door and, you know, I'm going to see if we can cash it on in on our own. I don't have to make this deal with the devil, if you will, and the Vols win the next three. I want to see if they can do it on their own. Okay, if they were close, that would make sense. They're not close. They're not close. I know they were close to getting into the college football playoff last season. It wouldn't have mattered. They're not winning a title. Come on. What are we doing right now? I guess you could look at IU. IU's been horrible. Believe it or not, they've been worse. They have worse history than Vanderbilt. IU, before Kurt Cignetti got there, they were the losingest program in FBS college football history. And Kurt Cignetti gets there 11-2, followed by undefeated national championship season this past year. Crazy. So I guess you could point to IU, if you're a Vandy fan, and say, IU did it. IU sucked forever. And IU's in the Big Ten, which is arguably better than the SEC right now. If they can do it, we can do it. And, you know, you give it the old college try. I guess Vanderbilt is not close to winning a national championship. I don't know that they ever will be. You got to make that deal, man. If you're Vandy, you got to make that deal. So some people checked in on Twitter, at The No Show on X. Feel free to check in. Morning, noon, and night. 904 Ray says, as a fan of Mexico, I would like to accept the offer of one U.S. World Cup championship for three. Hashtag not going to happen. Okay. All right. So, all right. He wants Mexico to win one, and then he will stomach Team USA winning the next three. He would make that deal. Okay. He would accept it. All right. Late night drug tester. Let's go around the Twitter sphere.
1: Something like that.
0: Close enough. Late night drug tester says the answer to the question is yes. I would take a Stanley Cup victory for the Winnipeg Jets and let the rival win the next three. Will never happen, but I still believe. Okay, so we would take the deal. Let's see. Josh. Well, being a Bears, Cubs, and Lakers fan, I could never accept that deal. No way I'd see the Celtics, Packers, or Cardinals win three straight titles. Hashtag no way. You would not do it. The Bears one is interesting. I know you hate the Packers. I know you hate them. But 1985 was a long time ago. Long time ago. It's a tough one. I get both sides. I wouldn't call you crazy if you say no deal. And the Bears are getting better. It looks like they do have a real quarterback. Mark Schlereth doesn't think so. We'll get to that a little bit later in the program. Trashing Caleb Williams, or at least being critical of him. It's been a long time since 85 for the Bears. Been a long time. Maybe a couple more brutal seasons. Maybe. Bear fans are high off of last season. I think that the timing of this matters a lot, too. Where they had all these come-from-behind wins in the final 2 minutes. They had six come-from-behind wins in the final 2 minutes. That's insane.

0: entity. And that's also unsustainable. But it was a successful season. They went toe-to-toe with the Rams, almost beat the Rams in the playoffs. Very good season for the Bears. So if this was right off the heels of a 4-13, like 5-12 disastrous season, maybe they feel a little bit different, maybe a little bit differently. But right now, they're like, nah, no deal, no deal. One last one, Jason. He says, I did the same thing for me as a Dodger fan. And my answer is no way do I take that deal for the baseball Giants to win three straight. Colorado football, who hasn't won since 1989, I would take it and watch Nebraska win the title. Or win the titles. Okay, so I get it. So, two things. We'll take it, Lorena. Piece by piece, as Denzel said in what?
1: There you go again.
0: What did Denzel, which movie did Denzel say that in? Do you remember? Which one?
1: The one where he got shot?
0: No, that's a generalization. He's been
1: the
0: shot in a lot of movies.
1: A lot.
0: Yep, yep. What? Which one?
1: Where he's a cop.
0: Nope.
1: No?
0: Nope.
1: Are you sure?
0: Yep.
1: Oh, you lost me.
0: Man on Fire.
1: That's what I said.
0: No, you didn't. You were thinking Training Day.
1: That is the one I was thinking.
0: Right. So I know what you were thinking right there. So Jason, piece by piece. He's a Dodger fan. Makes total sense. Totally agree with him. They just want it all. Dodgers won back-to-back. Right? There's no way you would accept that deal. Why would you do it? They might win it again on their own. So you'd be out of your mind to accept that deal. You win this next championship. The Giants win the next three. No way. And I agree with him here, too. So he's talking about Colorado football. He's a Colorado Buffs fan. Haven't won since 1989. And some bitter memories for yours truly as a Notre Dame fan right around that time. With facing Colorado a couple of times right around that point in time. But he would take Colorado winning the one title, and he would stomach Nebraska winning the next three. Fair trade. It's been a long time since Colorado was close to winning a championship. That makes sense. Absolutely makes sense. So there you go. It depends on the team, depends on the scenario, depends on all that stuff. But it's a fun thing. It's one of these make-believe type things, but it does your power of negotiation over here. And I think also what's real about it is the appraisal of a couple of things. How close your team is to winning it all, very important. And also how much you hate your rival. How much do you actually hate and despise your rival where you're like, nope, I can't even make a deal where my team wins it all if their team wins three in a row. I will say this, talking about real sports here, I think that Ohio State fans are out of their minds. We've talked about this before where I understand there's this bitter, hated rival they have with Michigan. I get it. I understand it. It's a bitter rivalry. Totally understand it. But there are Ohio State fans that would look you in the face and say, I would rather beat Michigan than win a national championship. That's insanity. That is just insane. That makes no sense. I don't care how much you hate your rival. I don't care. That's ridiculous. So, how far does that go? Would you rather just win one game against Michigan and lose all the other ones? Like, how far does this go exactly? How insane can this get? The national championship is the ultimate trump card. Like, Ohio State just did that a couple of years ago. They lost to Michigan again, and they went on a historic run and won a championship. Like, what Ohio State fan, after winning a title, is like, I traded for that win against Michigan, a couple of months ago. Absolutely. No doubt about it. That's insanity to me. That makes absolutely no sense. Don't get that one whatsoever. All right, 877-99 on Fox is your number. Feel free to get in here, Militia. Let's get 2% is with us right now. 2%, what's going on, man, in Bama? I didn't forget. What do you have on? What's on your mind here on a Friday morning here?
2: Okay, so as a Bama fan, yeah,

0: sorry, Auburn. I hope little brother never wins one. But as a Buffalo Bill and Buffalo Sabres fan,
1: oh yeah,
0: I'm used to it. It's par for the course. Give me one, baby. Give me one. Those 3-4 years, I'll go in hibernation. I will celebrate. I do not care. I would give my left testicle right now for either of those teams to win a Super Bowl, and they never have to win one again. I do not care. I would do anything for that.
2: Can you make it? Can you make it the Dolphins? If you're a Bills fan, can you make it where the Dolphins win the next three? Though, can you do that? 2%.
0: I could care less. Okay. I honestly could care less.
2: I'll take that as a yes.
0: I hate the Patriots more than I hate the Dolphins, and they've been the dominant team of the century. You know what I mean?
2: Yeah, well, you'd have to. The Patriots have been way more successful than the Dolphins have. They've been a much bigger roadblock for you guys than the Dolphins have for the last, goodness, 2-3. You got to go back to like 94, the mid-90s, when the Bills and Dolphins are playing each other in the playoffs and all that.
0: Marino and Kelly, yeah.
2: Yeah, man. It's been too long since the Dolphins have been relevant. For me, you're probably fine with it, but...
0: And the Vanderbilt guy who called in, like, I'm in Alabama country. Like, I was born in Alabama, grew up in Western New York. Mother's from there, father's from down here, right? Mm-hmm. So, I got roots in both places. That Vanderbilt guy, up until what, last couple of years, 90% of Vanderbilt fans started rooting for Alabama. They gave up on their own team or just totally quit. That guy's a liar. He's lying through his teeth. That guy'd sell his soul for a Vanderbilt title. I don't believe a word he's saying, man.
2: You know what? I believe him, but I think he's crazy. You got to take the deal. Man. You have to. 50%. Vanderbilt football, 2%. Come on, man. Come on.
0: They're a school of academics, man. They're not going to get the guys. They're just not going to get the players because, you know, most of playing football and not really worried about the grades.
2: By the way, you would probably know this trivia question for you. As I'm doing my Vanderbilt research, forget about a national championship. How many SEC championships has Vanderbilt won over the years? And this is, the conference formed in 1932. How many conference championships has Vanderbilt claimed? What would you say?
0: Oh, man. I mean, I'm not a big... Vanderbilt, scorekeeper, I'll say one. I'm going to go one.
2: That's one too many. Not any. None. They haven't won a conference championship, and you're going to turn down a national championship? No way. You have to take that.
0: I don't buy it either, man. I know they're pretty good at baseball. I'll give them that. But,
2: yeah, absolutely. It. Yeah. Who was the lefty? David Price. He's a Vanderbilt guy. Yeah, he was at Vandy.
0: Yeah. Skip Bayless, he's a Vanderbilt guy.
2: Yeah,
0: that's right. I mean, not an athlete, but
2: Skip would probably take this deal. Skip would be like, "Hell yeah, I have no choice." All right, 2%, good stuff, buddy. Good to hear from you. There he is.
0: Roll Tide.
2: There you go. Got to get it in there. Got to get it in there. Yeah, man, Bills fans. Goodness, maybe this question is tailor made for, I don't know, Scottish soccer fans and Buffalo Bills fans. Would you accept a Super Bowl title this season? You win it all, and your bitter rival wins the next three. It'd probably be the Patriots, right? Yes, you'd be out of your mind not to take that deal. Four straight Super Bowl losses, not one Super Bowl victory ever in your franchise's history. Oh, yeah, that's an absolute no-brainer. No-brainer, man. 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You got Messi. You got Colombia in action on Friday. By the way, while we're talking World Cup, Patty Sweeka, our producer here, he informed me that Jonas Knox, they did this on Two Pros the other day. He tried to see how long he could say goal. And Patty estimated it's about 40 seconds or so. I would like to go toe-to-toe with one Jonas Knox. Patty's trying to find the audio.
3: He's on the honor system.
2: I hope he's not copying and pasting like 20 seconds on top of it. You know what I mean? Like you could do this. You could extend it even more. But I trust you, Patty. I trust you.
3: Trust the process. Trust.
2: Okay, right. It did not do me dirty over here. And I get into it, and I go for like 42 seconds, and all of a sudden, Jonas Knox lasts for.

0: for like three straight more minutes. You know, I'm like, wait a minute, did you doctor the audio over here? Undoctored audio. I'm going to try to take down Jonas Knox. I'm going to try to take his belt away for having said gold the longest here on the Fox Sports Radio airwaves. I don't know if the Maller Militia is ready for this. And we're going to do it at some point. You know, hopefully when it's a long segment, because, you know, my lung capacity is, it's pretty impressive.
1: Do you want to do Jonas's and then give yourself some time to like prep it? Like, I have it ready for you now if you want it.
0: Oh, you do? You have it ready?
1: It's right here, yeah.
0: I'm not ready for it just yet.
1: Okay, all right.
0: I'm not ready just yet because, you know, we'll do it around the corner here because it might be good to hear it. And then I think what would be good is if I try to surpass it while it's being played simultaneously. You know, I think that'd probably be a good way to do it. We could try it. We'll get nutty here. We'll get nutty here on a Friday morning. All right, 877-99 on Fox. Number is always available for you here. And on X at the No Show, Noah spelled N-O-E. Some people don't, you know, they don't put the E at the end. They're like, I'm sure someone like the No Show, just N-O, gets hit up from time to time from the militia. He's like, I'm not a sports radio host. Like, stop. That might be a thing. I've never checked, but that'd be kind of funny if it ever did happen. But anyway, at the No Show, N-O-E is how you can reach me morning, noon, and night, especially while I'm filling in for Big Ben. Coming up next, I got to pay this off. We're talking ball. This is the forgotten team of the 2026 NFL season. They are not getting pub. They're not getting hyped. I think over 7.5 wins is oh so tasty. I'll tell you who that team is. Coming up next, I'm Brian Noe, in for Big Ben Maller. Hang with us right here on Fox Sports Radio. 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
1: 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I'm Brian Noe in for Big Ben Maller. 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We got 8 games until Team USA takes on Belgium on Monday night, 8 p.m. That's a lot. A lot of soccer, man. 3 games on Friday, 2 on Saturday, 2 on Sunday. Lots of action. Fox TV got you covered. Fox One got you covered. Enjoy all that good stuff. Okay, so let's talk some ball, shall we? Let's talk a little ball over here. Football is overdue on this program. I've been thinking about this because you know who got me thinking about this? Brandon Ayuk, our guy, B.A. Brandon Ayuk, who is still with the 49ers, who is trying to force his way out of all things Niners. He's still with San Francisco right now, and he was doing a dance. He was doing some sort of, you know, like TikTok dance, getting all giddy that he was about to be a member of the Washington Commanders. And so I just started thinking about both of those teams, and I was looking at their season win totals. And if you look at the Niners, 10.5, schedule is a lot tougher this season than last season. I think under 10.5 is a pretty savvy play. But if you look at the Washington Commanders, their season win total is at 7.5. I got to be honest with you. I love the over. I love the over for the Washington Commanders. And here's the thing. One of the reasons I love it, they're getting absolutely zero hype. No hype whatsoever. You know one team that's getting quite a bit of love right now? The New Orleans Saints. I hear way more positive things said about the New Orleans Saints than I do the Washington Commanders. I'll hear, hey, you know, you look at Tyler Shock, man. He came on down the stretch. They got some good wide receivers. I have Saints, look at that division. Winnable. I hear a lot of positive things about the Saints. There's a lot of Saints love. Any Commanders love? No, it's not. Think about this team. They went to the NFC Championship game in Jaden Daniels' rookie season. They made that big of a leap. Jaden Daniels was a rookie. And presto, boom, they're already in the NFC title game. That's a lot of progress. That's a ton of progress immediately. Jaden Daniels was banged up last season, only started 7 games. And they had a disastrous season. They were 5-12. So if you go in order, you go all the way back to 2023, they were 4-13. What happened this past season, the next season, Jaden Daniels' rookie year, 12-5. They improved by 8 wins. And then Jaden Daniels was banged up last season. They went the other way. They went backwards. They were 5-12. You know what's funny is, and I said this, I'll give myself a little pat on the back over here.

0: last season's Commanders, that was the Patriots. That's exactly what happened. That was the version. And now I don't know that it's the comparison maintains going forward from that point, but that was the situation. There are things that were very, very similar. Very similar. And I could get it where, you know, you could even do it scheduling-wise, where the path was very similar, where in terms of the divisions that they played, it was eerie. I got to find my I didn't even think about this. I'm just doing this off the top of my head, but I got to find my NFL schedules over here. Yes, there we go. This would be good. Let me get this. We're doing this right here, Maller Militia. So this is eerie. This is pretty eerie, where if you look at the Washington Commanders last season, well, actually 2 years ago, there'd be 24 season, when they had their really good year, that was Jaden Daniels' rookie season. So here you go. Check this out. This is pretty eerie. So they played the NFC South and the AFC North. Okay, that's what they did last season, or their good season. Sorry, I keep messing it up. Their good season 2024. They went to the NFC Championship game. That was Jaden Daniels' rookie season. That's who they played. They played the AFC North and the NFC South. NFC South, not very good, top to bottom, right? That's what they... No, I'm sorry. Would you like to be more confused right here? Lorena's sitting
1: yes,
0: there
1: I
0: like,
1: would like
0: I don't
1: to be more confused.
0: Yeah, you want to be a little bit more confused. Here's what they did. They played... I'm so sorry. I apologize. A million apologies. 2024 season. All right, we're good so far. Jaden Daniels was a rookie. They went to the NFC Championship game. They played the NFC South. Not good top to bottom. AFC North. Okay, let's go back to just last year, 2025. Let's look at the Patriots real fast here. Let's see. Who did they play? Who did they play in their Super Bowl appearance season? Oh, wow. AFC North, NFC South. The exact same divisions. So, 2 years ago, Washington, they take that path, and, well, they go all the way to the Super Bowl. And, again, they're playing a last-place schedule. So, they're getting fat against teams that aren't very good, right? What did the Patriots do last year? Well, they were 4-13 also the season prior. So, they played a last-place schedule, and they had a favorable path. They took full advantage of it. So, yeah, if you look at the Commanders back in 24, it affects three unique games, as I call it, right? We're talking three games here. When you hear someone, they play a last-place schedule. They play a first-place schedule. We're talking about it impacting three games. So, for the Commanders 2 years ago, it affected at the Cardinals. They took on the Bears. Bears weren't good yet, right? And they took on the Titans. Favorable. That was WWW. They won every one of those games. If you look at the Patriots last season, again, playing a last-place schedule, what did they do in those three unique games? They played the Raiders in week one, and they lost. How crazy is that? The Patriots went 14-3, made it to the Super Bowl, lost in week one to the Raiders. You can't make this stuff up. They also played at the Titans, smoked them. And their other unique game, they hosted the Giants, and they smoked them too. They took advantage of a very favorable schedule. They got an instant boom from the quarterback position. Remember, Drake May didn't play a whole lot his rookie season. And so last year, he made a big impact. And then they went in free agency. If you look at that, the Commanders 2 years ago, they made a lot of upgrades free agent-wise. They picked up a lot of guys, not star players, but they spent a lot of money, upgraded the quality of the roster overall. That's exactly what the Patriots just did. So, the long and short of this is your schedule matters, the divisions you play matter, if you're playing a last-place schedule, all that matters. The Commanders have a lot of those advantages this season. If you look at the Commanders going into this year, what's good about them? Well, one, I think they're just kind of out of sight, out of mind. They were 5-12 last season. Very disappointing. Jaden Daniels didn't start 10 games. He only started 7. He missed 10 starts due to injury and with them shutting him down. So what if Jaden Daniels, what if he's healthy this season?

What if he plays the bulk of the season? What if he starts all 17 games? Certainly possible. Well, you'd have to really like their chances to go over 7.5 wins. And also, you start going down this road, and it's like, well, what else about the Commanders is good? Well, they upgraded the defense. The defense was horrible last season, giving up yards left and right, points left and right. What do they do to upgrade the defense? Well, a couple of draft picks. They draft Sonny Styles out of Ohio State. You need a linebacker, got to go young. Bobby Wagner is still playing at a high level, but was very old. So you get Sonny Styles, 7th overall pick. That should help the defense out. And you went in free agency, and you got a lot of dudes. You upgraded the pass rush. You get Kalavon Chasen, Adafe Owe. You pick up some guys in the secondary, pick up some D linemen. Again, not stars, not star-studded, but a little tweak here, a little pickup there. You pick up Chig Okonkwo at tight end. You get Jaden Daniels healthy. All of a sudden, it's like, you know what? They can win 8 games. They went 12-5 in his rookie season. They can't win 8 games? I really like the Commanders. I think they are a team that's completely being slept on. I get some of the love for the Saints, but it's like, all this stuff I'm hearing about Tyler Shuck, did he win Offensive Rookie of the Year? Was he named? No, he wasn't. That was Teterono McMillan. Tet McMillan from the Panthers was the Offensive Rookie of the Year. You know who was the Offensive Rookie of the year prior, 2024? Jaden Daniels, Offensive Rookie of the Year. Fantastic season as a rookie. And just because he's hurt last season, we're just completely against the Washington Commanders. No belief in them, not buying them. I'm buying them. I think the Washington Commanders over 7.5 wins, I think that is a very, very good play. I think it makes a ton of sense. So, yeah, that's something I absolutely have on my radar. I will apologize to the militia for back in 2024 and they're playing the NFC South. No, wait, they're playing the NFC South. 2025, that had to be one of the most confusing segments in radio history. But all you need to take away, I like the Washington Commanders a lot over 7.5 wins. I think it's a pretty good play. I've been high on the other team I've been high on, and I've actually bet this. I bet this months ago. I bet it along with Jalen Duren under points and rebounds in a random Pistons playoff game. I already parlayed it with the Lions over 10.5 wins. I love the Lions over 10.5 wins this season. Their schedule is so much more favorable this season than it was last season. It was murderer's row on the road. And I think their offensive line will be better as well from this year compared to last year. So for those reasons, I really, really, really like the Detroit Lions this season. They're 3 unique games. Tell me if this is favorable or not. At the Cardinals, hosting the Titans, hosting the Giants. That's pretty good. And oh, by the way, they play the NFC South top to bottom and the AFC East top to bottom. Maybe the Patriots take a step back. My poor Dolphins suck. The Jets suck. You got one quality team right now with the Bills. Maybe two with the Patriots. But you get two very favorable matchups against the Dolphins and the Jets. Oh, I really, really like the Lions this season. I think they're going to have a resurgence. I think that was a one-year speed bump. I think they're back. I think they're back in 2026. So those would be a couple of overs. Commanders over 7.5. Lions over 10.5. I do like the Niners under 10.5. Their schedule is a lot more difficult. They had a cake schedule last season. All of our attention was on the Patriots. The Patriots' cake schedule was easier than the Niners' cake schedule, but it distracted us from remembering that the Niners loaded up on a lot of cream puffs. Not all. They're still playing against the Seahawks and Rams twice a year. Like, I'm not saying the whole thing was cake, but there was a lot of cake on that schedule, man. And it's tougher this year. So I think Niners under 10.5. I think that's a good play as well. If you're looking for an under, maybe you're an under better. Don't love the overs. That's one to target. All right, 877-99 on Fox is your number. Feel free to check in. Always love hearing from you, Militia. I got to get back to the Militia.

0: militia here. And we got a couple that want to check in, so I got to stop blabbering as much as I am. Shorten it up over here, no? Put a sock in it already. All right, coming up next. Man, this team is going for it, like really going for it. And tied to that, maybe the NBA is not this guy's actual farewell tour. I'll give you a couple of details on that. Outside the box thoughts I'll share with you coming up. I'm Brian Noe, in for Big Ben Maller. 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
2: 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I'm Brian Noe in for Big Ben Maller. The excitement of the FIFA World Cup is now streaming live on Fox One. 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That's right, Fox Sports One. It brings you the action straight to your screen so you never miss a goal. I got to warm up the pipes. I'm taking down Jonas Knox. I'm taking him down. Do you have official time? Oh, I got to finish the read first. Download Fox One and experience the FIFA World Cup live. And speaking of the World Cup, huh? Later on today, we've got Lionel Messi and Argentina taking on Cape Verde. Let me get a time for you. I'm not going to leave you hanging, Militia. You don't have to do this on your own. I'll do the homework for you. That would be at 6 p.m. 6 p.m. Eastern time on the dot. Messi on Fox. Got a triple header on Fox. Yeah, all these games are on Fox. Man, FS1 got kicked to the curb. We don't need you anymore, FS1. All Fox. From Friday, Saturday, Sunday, Monday. Put it on Big Fox. You'll see some soccer going on. That's what we got for you. By the way, what's the official time? Do you have it, Patty, for how long Jonas Knox extended his goal call?
16: Yes, it was about 40 seconds from when he started his goal to finishing it.
2: Okay. Are you taking me or are you taking Knox? Is it no or Knox? Who's your money on?
16: Oh, boy. You know what?
2: Mm?
16: I'm going to take you on this because you have more prep time on it.
17: Oh,
2: more prep time?
17: Wow.
2: What is that?
17: I'm shocked. He's usually a Jonas mascot over here, so I'm shocked he went with you.
2: Wow, a Jonas mascot. How about you? What do you say, Lorena? Who's your money on?
17: Well, Jonas did say he used to be in choir, which is why he has incredible breath control. So even though I do know you can probably do some damage here, I'm going to be Team Jonas.
2: So you know I could do some damage somehow, some way, and you're still going with Jonas.
17: Yeah.
2: Okay.
17: Can you beat him? Let's see.
2: We will find out. We're going to do that in the final hour. Because I feel like, you know, we only have 2.5 minutes. I might take that time up just yelling goal. I don't think that's enough time. I need

0: At least.
1: If you went 2.5 minutes.
0: Can you imagine? Wouldn't that be hilarious? Yeah.
2: Ain't no way.
1: He passed out, everyone.
0: Yeah, he's dead. He's dead, actually. Yeah, death on the air.
1: Oh, no.
2: I'm replacing it by doing it, yeah.
0: I'll pay this off real fast. Let me pay off my, you know, all this other stuff, then we'll get to the goofy goal stuff. We'll have some fun with the goofiness. I love goofy. So, LeBron in the news. It's quick and painless. So, the teams that are among the potential landing spots for LeBron. Warriors, Cavs, Heat. You heard about all those teams. Entering the chat, the Sixers. Wait a minute. They traded for Jaylen Brown. They're in the mix here. Yeah, according to Shams Charania, our guy Shams, says the Sixers are also interested in acquiring LeBron James. Wow. This is a different offseason for LeBron. It's one that we've never seen before because all the good teams don't have money. The teams that have cap space –

0: eye level. And one thing to keep in mind is the 2028 Summer Olympics are in LA. If he played two more NBA seasons, that second NBA season, that would be the farewell tour season, right? This is it. This is going to be it for me. And then the final act is the 2028 Summer Olympics. Team USA, win gold, American flag, maybe? We are my sports!
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8: In the knockout round of the World Cup, Cristiano Ronaldo did get his first career knockout stage goal, but it was Gonçalo Ramos who scored the game-winning goal in extra time.
9: Rafael Leão. The deep ball in, and it's a splendid header. Gonçalo Ramos in added time at the end for Portugal.
8: Fox TV on the call. Portugal ended up getting the 2-1 victory over Croatia. Spain took down Austria 3-0. And Switzerland knocked out Algeria 2-0. We have a round of 16 matchup as Portugal will face Spain on Monday at 3 p.m. Eastern in Dallas. In baseball, the Rangers have won 7 of their last 8 to beat the Tigers 10-4. The Dodgers came back to beat the Padres 12-7. And in hockey, Alex Ovechkin is returning for his 22nd season to the Washington Capitals on a 1-year deal. I'm Brianna Miro.
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19: What? That guy's cool.
0: Here he is in for Big Ben. Brian Noe.
20: Oh, what's going on? Welcome in. Happy Friday to you. Happy 4th of July Eve here. As we take you into the wee hours. The early morning hours. The let your hair down hours. Love these hours the most. Fantastic on the overnight radio airwaves here. So, here's the thing. You gotta see your own flaws in life, right? I see my flaws sometimes as a sports radio host. Sometimes I'm too long-winded. Get to the point, no? Get to the point, in, out, painless, every now and then, drags on. So what I'm going to do, I'm going to go bite-sized topics on you right here. I could talk about these topics for probably 9 hours straight, each of them. I'm going to try to go bite-sized. Let's go a little 4-4-4. Remember when John Madden used to say that? I love that about John Madden. When there was there were too many men on the field, he'd be like, oh, that's that old 4-4-4 defense right there. 12 men on the field. I'm going to try to go 4 minutes, 4 minutes, 4 minutes. Or thereabouts. Thereabouts. Okay? Start the clock. First one. Man, there is an athlete that if this athlete is mentioned, chances are there's going to be a horrible take from somebody that's following. Okay? That would be Caitlin Clark. So the 2026 WNBA All-Star Game starters were announced on Thursday. Caitlin is one of them. Two of her teammates are starters as well. Kelsey Mitchell, Aaliyah Boston. But what's interesting about this is if you look at the voting breakdown, so Caitlin Clark, she is second in fan voting. She is third in media voting. Guess where she is? Just among guards. Just among guards here. Second among the fans, third among the media. Where do you think she ranks in the player votes here among guards? Got your guess ready? Okay. All right. Got it. Got the number in mind. 11th. She's 11th among guards in all-star voting. These girls hate Caitlin Clark, man. It's unbelievable.
21: The jealousy is crazy.
20: It's insane, Lorena. It really is. It's wild. But the players aren't the only ones that are wild when it comes to this.

If I see anything on X about Caitlin Clark, I'll probably read it, and then I'll probably immediately regret reading it. That's where we're at this stage. Whether it's someone backing Caitlin Clark, it's someone hating on Caitlin Clark, I'll read it and I'm like, oh my gosh, what is happening right now? This is brutal. James Woods. You know James Woods? Actor? Been in a lot of stuff. He was in, off the top of my head, Any Given Sunday. Remember, he was like the shady doctor? He was the shady team doctor? That's James Woods. I saw a tweet from James Woods. I'm like, oh no. Oh gosh. So it goes back to Alyssa Thomas. Remember Alyssa Thomas, the fist in Caitlin Clark's throat? Here's what James Woods wrote on X. It's okay. He's talking about Stephanie White, the Indiana Fever head coach. So the other day, she said some words on behalf of Alyssa Thomas. She's getting a whole lot of negativity. She says she's been getting death threats. The whole thing. It's really ugly. So James Woods sees this video of Stephanie White saying these things about Alyssa Thomas and trying to have her back. James Woods writes, it's okay to throat punch the white chick, but don't call a thug because inclusivity, blah, blah, blah. That's the tweet. It's like, oh gosh, oh gosh, oh boy. I saw another random tweet. I didn't even write this person's name down. Not a famous actor, just some random person. Notice how Stephanie White wanted to make a statement now before taking questions, but after the Mercury game, she waited for the questions. Interesting how Alyssa Thomas deserves a statement, but the star player on her own team didn't. It's like, what are we doing right now? Really, are you just going to waste your life dissecting the most trivial stuff? This doesn't matter. What are you doing? I just want to shake some of these people and be like, what are you doing right now? You're acting like a kid. You're supposed to be a grown-up. It's just insane what it's gotten to, man. It's not just the players. It's funny. The non-players. Just, you know, fans. Just normal, everyday people. Or famous actors. They'll look at these WNBA players and be like, man, what's up with these players just hating on Caitlin Clark? What's up with these players? My gosh. And then a lot of those people will in turn hate on Caitlin Clark way worse or stick up for her to the point where it's obnoxious how far they take it. It's crazy. It's crazy. And the true irony about this whole thing is Caitlin Clark is the least dramatic person probably in sports right now. It's like, what is it, the old Eminem line? All of this controversy circles me, right? That's Caitlin Clark. Everything's circling her, and she's not doing anything to fan the flames. She's not throwing gasoline on the fire at all. Taking the high road time and time again. I'm not saying she's an innocent dove and never does anything. Every now and then, she'll clap in the face of an opponent. She's starting to get a little feistier. I'm surprised you hadn't done it earlier. If the league was trying to push me around and punk me in, I would have lost my head in game one. Like, she's better than me. She's way more professional than me. But she's starting to get a little bit feisty, but way more times than not, she's taking the high road. And it's just continuing to spiral out of control, whether it's WNBA players or people arguing against her or for her. The amount of dumb involved here is staggering. It's crazy. All right, topic shift. There's another thing I want to hit on. So Nationals pitcher Cade Cavalli, he's been suspended for 7 games. Also, Wilson Contreras, the Red Sox first baseman, he's been suspended for 7 games as well. So we had a bench-clearing sort of brawlish skirmish match on Tuesday night, okay? Let's go all the way back to Tuesday night, but the reason I bring this up, the suspensions just came down on Thursday. Okay, so this is fresh. Fresh, but it goes back to the game on Tuesday. What happened in the game on Tuesday, we'll boil it down to this. So, Wilson Contreras, earlier in the game, he was out. And so he's running back to his dugout, and he runs by the pitcher like a couple of inches away from him. Right by him, and the pitcher looks at him like, whoa, dude, that

What's up with that? Space invader? What? And they kind of look at each other, and it's all right. There's a little bad blood here. So later in the game, Cade Cavalli strikes out Wilson Contreras, and he yells, "Sit down, boy." And so it's like, oh gosh. So after the game, there's a reporter goes up to Wilson Contreras and was like, "Did you think that was racist in nature at all?" So listen, man, there's an ugly history with that word. Most people are aware of it, but you know, way back when, there were a lot of white people that would call black people boy, and it was racist and all of that stuff. That's the history. The only problem with this is Wilson Contreras is Venezuelan. So this is not that, okay? Like this, what are we doing right now? But what's interesting about this is what Cade Cavalli had to say on Wednesday. So the game's on Tuesday. The apology was on Wednesday. The suspensions came down on Thursday, right? That's the chain of events over here. We go back to Wednesday. This is what Cade Cavalli said. He apologized. He said, "I'm extremely torn up about the way things were perceived. Obviously, there was no ill intention behind that." And he also said this, "There's a history behind that word, and that's just something that as a competitor, like in football or basketball, playing wiffle ball with my brother, you don't understand it. And then it gets perceived in a way that was not my intention. And then you turn from that, and then you learn from that. It'll never happen again. Sorry, Hooked on Phonics is coming in the mail." My bad, I messed up. "You learn from that, it'll never happen again." That's pretty reasonable, is it? Is that not believable? I know you can be as cynical as you want to be, but do you not see Cade Cavalli growing up with his brothers? You know, "Game point, boy." You know, they're just talking trash back. They don't realize what's going on with that. And then all of a sudden he says it in a Major League Baseball game and someone brings it to his attention like, "Cade, this is a whole situation." He's like, "What?" When he yelled, "Sit down, boy," he's like, "Yeah, what do you mean?" Oh, no. Yeah, listen, I think it's this. Sometimes things appear to be something that they actually are not. All right? We have enough real racism in the country and in this world. There's enough real racism where we don't need to shoehorn things that aren't actually racist into the racist category. Like Cade Cavalli yelling, "Sit down, boy," when he had a back and forth with Wilson Contreras earlier in the game, when Wilson Contreras is not black, he's Venezuelan. Like, we're reaching here to be like, he knew exactly what he was doing. That guy was absolutely spewing racist slurs and rhetoric. And no, you're trying to shoehorn something that's not racist into the racist category. That's not true. And I believe what he's saying right here. There's one other quote I'll share with you. Cade Cavalli on Wednesday said, "My teammates know me. My family knows me. The organization knows me. I couldn't sleep because of it. It hurt my heart knowing that if there's a 13-year-old black kid in D.C. that sees that, that looked up to me and thinks that he perceived it in a way that wasn't intended the way that it came out, and then he's not looking up to me anymore, that hurts my heart." Right? So there's this incident that goes down. He says what he said. Didn't mean it in a racist way, but there's this racist history with the word. So now there are questions like, whoa, what's this about? Did you think Wilson Contreras, there was any racist intent behind it? It was funny when they asked Wilson Contreras. He was like, I'll just let MLB handle that. He was just like, news to me. What do you mean? Like, whole history? And we'll let MLB see what they say. But he was just like, I got nothing, man. I don't know what you're talking about, basically. So that's the story with that. I just think, look, man, there are enough things that are completely racist. These things that are twisted into, hey, this could be the next version of it. It's like, that's not what this is. That's just not what this is. We're reaching on this one. So I wouldn't try to shoehorn things that aren't racist into the racist category, right? Like, that's pretty simple to follow, isn't it? What's interesting to me, too, and not

0: not to blow this up into something bigger than it needs to be, but what's interesting to me is there are some things that would appear to be textbook racism, and every now and then it's not. I find that to be pretty interesting. And I'll give you an example. Think about the Blazers' new head coach, Mike Anori. He signed a one-year guaranteed contract for $1.5 million. If that is a black head coach signing for that, holy hell, it would be taken as the most racist contract in the history of contracts. The Blazers, this is disrespectful. Everything that black head coaches have worked for and strived for, this is a slap in the face, on and on and on. It would be viewed that way. When, in fact, it's just the Blazers being cheapskates. So I think that's kind of interesting. And listen, don't hear what I'm not saying. I can understand if you've been the victim of racism repeatedly, over and over again, painful experiences. I hate all of those things. I'm not saying that racism doesn't exist. I know it does. And I hate that it does. If I could snap my fingers and make it go away, I'd snap my fingers 27 times in a row just to make sure it's gone for good. I wish it was gone. So I'm not saying that you don't have real experiences. You don't have pain. I'm not saying any of that. I'm just saying every now and then something appears to be completely and utterly racist, and it's actually not. It's actually not. So I would apply that to this Cade Cavalli thing. I guarantee there are some people like, oh, he knew what he was talking about. He's trying to wiggle off the hook. He knew what he was saying. He did it with intent, blah, blah, blah. And that's not what's going on. It just isn't. 877-99 on Fox is your number. Let me lighten things up a little bit here, okay? This was the funniest thing I saw on Thursday. So this is on WQAM, radio station in Miami. This is beautiful. So Tim Hardaway Jr. played in the NBA for a long time. And now his son, Tim Hardaway Jr., is playing for the Miami Heat. So Senior has his number 10 retired. Junior is like, hey, Pops, what do you think about me wearing number 10? Senior's like, yeah, no, not a fan. Listen to Tim Hardaway Sr. explain all of this on WQAM. This is beautiful.
1: Tim, I'm not saying do it for some kid out of Wyoming or Kentucky, but you got to let your namesake wear 10, bro. Like, I heard you say you never going to do it. Let him wear 10, man. That would be so beautiful.
2: That would be, but I'm not.
0: Why not?
2: You know you love your kids unconditionally, you know, and my legacy is my legacy, and he's doing it his way. Even though he likes to wear 10, he loves to wear 10, but that is not coming down from the rafters. And I can't, you know, that's tough to do. That is tough to do. And when it's up there, you want to stay up there and you don't want nobody to touch it. And, you know, I love him. You know, I love him to death. I'm happy for him. I'm living a life again, watching him play. I'm happy that he's doing it. But no, he can't even wear number 10.
0: There you go. Sorry, Junior. Not happening. I like this. This is funny, too. Long question, short answer. This is beautiful. Check it out.
3: Is there anything he could give you? Like, if you had these demands or you wanted something that maybe he's never got you as a gift, is there anything he could do for you to say, yeah, you know what, son, you could have 10?
2: No.
0: I love that, man. Yeah, so Tim Hardaway Sr. is like, sorry, Junior, love you, but I worked hard for number 10 to be in the rafters. So, you know, maybe be 0-1, I don't know, be 11, I don't know. You're going to have to figure it out. I'm not sure what number you're going to wear over there in Heat gear. This is the last one. I can't get enough of this story, but Tim Hardaway Sr. tells his son, no, you can't wear the number I used to wear as a member of the Miami Heat. Last one on WQAM. This is funny, too. Check it out.
2: I want to tell you this. 5 years ago, 6 years ago, we was trying to get to Miami, and they wanted him, but it never happened because of, you know, just reasons, trade reasons and all that type of stuff. But it never happened. But, you know, they tried. We tried. And he asked me that.

0: And I said, let me think about it. And I thought about it. And man, my wife was like, uh-uh, no. No, you know, no, you know, we thought about it for 24 hours. We like, no.
1: All right. He just tells his son, no, man. Sorry. Wear something else. Be number five. Yeah, five might look good on you, son. And I thought that was funny. I think that's really good. All right, I'm going to get to the phones here in a bit. Maller Militia on hold. Always appreciate that. Man, someone here to do a victory lap. Got us some winners on Thursday. So we'll get to that right around the corner. Also coming up here soon, some scathing comments for an NFL quarterback that is off a pretty good season. Pretty good season. We'll get to that right around the corner as well. I'm Brian Noe in for Big Ben Maller. Hang with us right here on Fox Sports Radio. 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
7: 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I'm Brian Noe in for Big Ben Maller. 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I'm going to crush Jonas Knox. I can feel it.
8: Crush
7: download
8: him.
7: Crush him. Download Fox One and experience the FIFA World Cup live. I'll tell you what, some great action on Thursday. Our guy Poppy winning us some money. How about a little plus 359 parlay? Yeah, over 3.5 to 1 right there. He had Spain, had Portugal, had Switzerland. Took them all on the money line. Escaped almost a disastrous ending. Portugal looked like they gave up the equalizer to Croatia. That would have screwed up the bet. It was at the very end of stoppage time. Luckily, goal disallowed. Offside came through, baby. All right. Poppy cashes the bet. Beautiful stuff. He's with us right now. What's going on, Poppy? You're on Fox Sports Radio.
9: Hey, Brian. Yeah, I'm glad you guys all made money. Hopefully you made money that bling bling too, Brian, and made that World Cup money. But, yeah, it was a great day today in the World Cup. And, it's going to be exciting tomorrow. Another day, right? And we're going to make some more bling bling for the World Cup tomorrow, right?
7: Okay. What do you have for us? What do you got?
9: Well, tomorrow it's going to be the first game is going to be 11 a.m. You got Austria versus Egypt. That's two both good teams, but I've seen them. I've seen firsthand that game's going to be in the Texas AT&T Stadium, and I've seen Australia over here in San Diego, and they play very good against Switzerland. So I like how they play very defensive, offensive, and I was over there in L.A. today, and is it a coincidence not Dodgers versus Padres? And I met an Aussie fan right there when I was watching the Dodger game against the Padres, and I really like how Australia plays the offense and defense, and we're gonna take Australia because Egypt wasn't looking too good their last game against Iran, and I don't like them, so I'm gonna go with the big underdog. We're gonna go with Australia. Can you tell us the line on that one?
7: Okay, plus 250 right there, Poppy. We're off and running. What else we got with this? Where are you going? Argentina, Cape Verde. Who you got?
9: On that one, Argentina versus. I like Argentina. Messi. We're gonna do a prop bet anytime. Score for Messi is considered the GOAT, so bonus pick on that. But we're gonna go with Argentina. Team Argentina winning, and I like that one.
7: Okay, little added value minus 650. They should be moving on over here. Nothing wrong with that. Colombia and Ghana, the nightcap. Who you got?
9: Oh, Colombia versus Ghana. That's gonna be a good one. Save the best for last. That's gonna be the last game. Look, Colombia looking really good. And Ghana, they're really good in defense, and that game's going to be in Kansas City for the Chiefs Stadium. But look, I've seen Colombia right here. I've seen what they've done in Snapdragon up and personal, offensive, defensive. They play with Portugal. It was a good game, but we're going to go with Colombia. They have the offense and the defense, so Colombia is going to do really good and win this game in 90 minutes. So I'm very confident in that one. And what's the line on that looking like, Brian?
7: Okay, minus 235, another heavy favorite, but nothing wrong with that. You parlay these three picks together. Australia, Argentina, Colombia, plus 475. Nearly 5 to 1 right there, Poppy.
9: Wow, I like that. Plus 475. I think that's good. I like that.
7: Okay, all right. We're going with it. Lock it in here, Poppy. Appreciate you, buddy.
9: Thank you, Brian.
7: Yeah, good stuff. There he is, Poppy. Locking it in. I'm going to take a screenshot of this in case he goes 2 for 2 right here. We can't have extra time. Like, these are all bets, 90 minutes. You got to get the terminology right. Like, when someone's like, oh, no, the extra time at the end of the 90 minute. No.

0: No, that's stoppage time, right? 90 minutes in stoppage time, that's fine. You get to extra time, those two 15-minute basically overtime sessions, that kills our bet. We can't have, cannot have it. Can't do it, as Mike Singletary once said, right? So we got to have these games ending in regular time. And hopefully he's got the right side on each of them. Australia, Argentina, Colombia. Very good. Good luck, Poppy. Okay, let's talk some ball over here. So Mark Schlereth, Stink, our guy, does Denver Radio and beyond. He's on the Stinkin' Truth podcast. And he's not exactly waxing poetic about Bears quarterback Caleb Williams. Check this out.
1: And I'm going to quote you. You said Caleb Williams isn't a good quarterback.
2: Right.
1: And I went, excuse me? So how do you defend saying Caleb Williams is not a good quarterback?
2: Caleb Williams is not a good quarterback. He's a dynamic athlete. He makes big-time plays. But is he a good quarterback? No, he's not a good quarterback because he doesn't play on schedule. My evaluation is watch how many times they get into a late in the third quarter or fourth quarter and they're down 21-7, right? And then he holds the ball, he scrambles around, he makes three big throws, and all of a sudden they win a game 21-24. Like that's not playing quarterback at an efficient level. That's being a dynamic playmaker. So at this particular point in time, Caleb Williams isn't a good quarterback. If you were ranking that class, you'd put Jaden Daniels ahead of him. You put Drake May ahead of him. I'd put Bo Nix ahead of him. You know, this generational talent who's supposed to be a great quarterback, he's not a great quarterback. He's a great playmaker. And when it comes to off-schedule football, the guy is probably about as good as it gets. He is Kyler Murray with more height.
0: Whew. I like it. Whew. Okay, lots to unpack. Let's start here. I mean, I get that Caleb Williams doesn't play on time. And listen, that's a big deal for a former offensive lineman where you're blocking for Caleb Williams or blocking for him. Now, Caleb Williams he's going off script. He's going jazz right here. All right, impromptu. Let's extend this play, and I'm going to run to the left. And if Stink's on the football field, he's like, whoa, you're running to the left. I got to adjust. You're running to the right now. Oh my, that's not where the play was designed. Right. So for an offensive lineman, that's a big deal. Sometimes that can screw you up. So there are going to be a lot of offensive linemen that are not just fond of that style. But that doesn't mean that he's a bad quarterback. Where if you're saying these things like dynamic athlete, makes big-time plays, dynamic playmaker, like all this, it's probably the best off-schedule quarterback in the league. That to me means he's not a bad quarterback. Or he's not a good quarterback, like whatever the exact terminology was. I think he is a good quarterback. I think he's growing. I think there are things that he's got to improve. Got to improve the completion percentage. That just has to improve. I will sacrifice some of that for the jaw-dropping playmaking ability. Like, that guy is a special playmaker. You know what Caleb Williams reminds me of? I would actually make a basketball comparison. Because you grow up thinking, all right, point guard, shooting guard, small forward. And it's like, there's a lot of positionless basketball now. And so there are a lot of players that don't just neatly fit into this box of you're a power forward. You do power forward things. Like you're a center. You do center things. Wemby's shooting threes left and right. Like it's changed. Karl Anthony Towns is shooting threes. Right? It's different. The game has evolved. I think quarterback has evolved as well. And I totally understand. And I'll meet Stink halfway. Where I think that if you're going to be critical and fair about Caleb Williams, I think he's got to be on script more often than he is. He doesn't have to solely be on script. You can be off script, go jazz, go impromptu, be special, extend a play, either look to run or create in the passing game. But he does it so much. He's overly reliant on that style of football. I think he's just got to be more on script than he is. I think it's like drinking, the off script type stuff where listen, if you

0: socially drink and okay, you know, you maybe drink a little bit more than socially drinking. Okay, if you're doing keg stands for as long as I'm gonna yell goal here and put Jonas Knox to shame, that's overdoing it. You're overdoing it. You can't drink to that degree day in and day out. You're not gonna be able to function. Your liver's gonna say, "I quit. I quit. I'm out of here." Right? I think that's the way it is with Caleb Williams and doing the off-script stuff. If he sprinkles it in, if he relies on it a decent amount, okay. But if he's just overly reliant and doing it time and time and time and time and time, it's like you got to have more on-time stuff in your game. I think that's one of the areas he's got to grow in. He might tell you the same thing, but I don't think he's in the category of he's not a good quarterback. I don't buy that at all. I think that Jaden Daniels is better. I don't think Bo Nix is better. And I don't think Drake May is better either. I think Drake May, the jury's out on Drake May. Drake May got fat on a weak schedule, and he was exposed by Patty Sweka's Seattle Seahawks, the 12s, the new iteration.
1: Yay,
0: You're
1: yay.
0: swarming Drake May over there, right? You were loving that.
1: Always.
0: So, yeah. I when Drake May's against tougher competition, I think he's good. I do think Drake May is good, but like no doubt better than Caleb Williams, even right now? No, I'm not sold on that being the case. So time will tell. But I think that was an overly harsh grade from Stink on Caleb Williams. I think that he's way better than a like a bigger, taller Kyler Murray. Like you got to give him more credit than that. They went 11-6, went to the playoffs, won a playoff game, came within an eyelash of beating the Rams, who were one of the best teams in the league last season. That's pretty good. That's pretty. And when you go from, you look at the touchdowns and interceptions, 47 touchdown passes in 2 years, only 13 interceptions. We got to look at the good and not just the bad. And there's a lot of good with Caleb Williams. So I think that's a little bit overly harsh. One other thing I wanted to share with you real fast. So it's interesting. Chinne Igumike. There was a screenshot floating around X today, and it was taken from a TV, like what the text was on the TV screen. So I'll take this with a couple of Twitter accounts, right? So Brick Center put it out there and just quoted what was literally on the TV screen. There was a caption that read, "Is Asia Wilson's greatness?" Asia Wilson plays for the Los Angeles for the Las Vegas Aces, WNBA player, awesome player, won league MVP last season. That's not it. Also won Defensive Player of the Year last season. That's not it. Also won Finals MVP. That's not it. Also won a championship. She's amazing. Asia Wilson is amazing. So it just said on the screen and was quoted by Brick Center on X, "Is Asia Wilson's greatness more impressive than Tom Brady's?" And then it just said from Brick Center, ESPN really fell off. I can't fault the X account because it's literally just quoting what's written on the screen. Now, I saw another account, Dov Kleiman. Apologize if I didn't pronounce the name correctly. I'm not sure. I'm guessing. Dov Kleiman posts lots of NFL stuff, sometimes just sports stuff, right? And the account writes, "Insane. ESPN analyst Chinne Igumike disrespects Tom Brady by questioning whether WNBA player Asia Wilson's greatness is more impressive than Brady's. ESPN has quickly turned into a joke of a sports network. Brady is the greatest athlete of all time." That's what it said from Dov Kleiman. Now, here's the thing. I'll be honest with you guys. I initially just saw the screenshot. And I saw, "Is Asia Wilson's greatness more impressive than Tom Brady's?" And I'm like, what? What are we talking about right now? That's the dumbest thing I've ever heard. Tom Brady's won 7 Super Bowls. What in the world? Just listen to the audio, right? If you watch the video, I'll play the audio for you right now. You tell me if this is horrible. Here's Chinne Igumike on her show, Chinne Today on ESPN. Here's what she said comparing Asia Wilson and Tom Brady. Check it out.
2: Ooh, this is a hot take, but okay, guys, safe space. Remember, Chinne
3: Safe
2: Today,
3: space
2: we have
3: here.
2: safe
3: Safe
2: space,
3: space.
2: safe space, safe space. Tom, his winning is boring. That don't apply. Asia's more interesting.

0: than Tom Brady to me because of the dynamic nature of basketball. You can go out there and watch her go split through a double team, get to her 20, 30 points a game, you know, and then also ping your shot on a backboard and then hit you with a three and then step off the court like she's in fashion week and then got NBA celebrities going crazy. Asia is that girl.
1: Yeah, she is.
0: Not saying Tom is that dude, but Asia's that girl.
2: The audio is totally fine. It's totally fine, man. That's the difference between a screenshot. That's the difference between looking at someone else's take and thinking that's what she actually said. Do you reread this? ESPN analyst Chinnay Agumake disrespects Tom Brady by questioning whether WNBA player Asia Wilson's greatness is more impressive than Tom Brady's. That's not what happened at all. It's a horrible assessment. All she basically said was that she's more entertained by Asia Wilson than Tom Brady. And she said because of the nature of basketball. There's nothing wrong with it. You might be more entertained by whatever you're entertained by. You might be crazy entertained by a mediocre player. You might look at Jose Alvarado running around Grand Theft Alvarado and be like, man, this guy is all hustle. This guy is all heart. I love watching him play. And that's like saying, okay, you're more entertained by him than Wemby? It's like, yeah, you see a guy at that height, Alvarado, absolutely, I'm more entertained by him. And someone twists your words into, you know, random guy says Jose Alvarado, better than Wemby. No, that's not what happened. She's talking about who she's more entertained by. And she's more into basketball than football. That's just personal preference. So that's a lesson, man. Don't go by a screenshot. Don't go by someone else's opinion. Really absorb the stuff and then form your own opinion, because you can get misled all the freaking time. And this is the latest installment of that. All right. 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All right. Hopefully we have at least 10 minutes left in the program, because I might yell goal for 10 minutes straight. I am going to put Jonas Knox to shame. He said goal for 40 seconds. I'm not going to say I'm going to double it. That would be aggressive. But I will absolutely, possibly, go for longer than 40 seconds. We'll see. We're going to be stupid to close it on. That makes sense, right? At the end of a three-day fill-in stint, let's get dumb. At the end, let's get crazy. Let our hair down and everything. So we'll pay that off coming up. I'm Brian Noe in for Big Ben Maller. Hang with us right here on Fox Sports Radio.
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3: I'm going to tell you this right now. 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

0: 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I'm Brian Noe in for Big Ben Maller. 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Team USA, 8 p.m. Eastern on Monday. 24.4 million. That's how many watched Bosnia and Herzegovina against Belgium. Let's get on up there. Let's get that number up to 30 million, everybody. Let's do it. By the way, I saw a couple of things. I'm going to go rapid fire style here. And we'll save the best for last. How long I can say goal. I'll go side by side with Jonas Knox. So I saw this where, let's talk college football. The Ohio State, the Buckeyes, they landed another Harrison. So this is Jet Harrison. It's another offspring of Marvin Harrison. Like, Marvin Harrison has, you know, the former Colts wide receiver, Hall of Fame guy. His son, Marvin Harrison Jr., played at Ohio State. Now he's with the Arizona Cardinals. Now Jet Henderson, he is the number one overall recruit in the Rivals 300. So he is committed to the Ohio State class of 2028. It's crazy what the Ohio State has done wide receiver-wise. They have had six first-round wide receivers selected in the past five NFL drafts. That's a crazy amount of talent. And Jet Henderson might be the next guy. Pretty crazy when you're looking at these first-round guys. Emeka Buka, Carnell Tate was the latest one, fourth overall. JSN, your guy, Patty. Garrett Wilson with the Jets. Chris Olave with the Saints. All those guys, first-round picks. We'll see what Jet Harrison does. By the way, before I yell goal, as long as possible, I thought about you guys. So according to 1440, California, where you guys are at right now, Lorena, Patty, California food labels can no longer include sell-by dates after there's a new law that went into effect on Wednesday. No more sell-by dates. They're going to be using best-if-used-by dates or use-by dates. The reason for this is there was a survey in 2019 that found that more than 80% of Americans disregard unspoiled food due to label misunderstandings. How about that? So we're trying to clear things up in California.
1: Oh, so people are incompetent. Got it.
0: Yeah, that's basically it. That's the long and short of it. Yes.

0: They don't know what's going on. Now, I did use spoiled milk one time, unfortunately. This is Antonio Daniels. He does color commentary for the New Orleans Pelicans. He was on my show in Portland at the time. I was using old milk, so a little bit of fun with this. Check
1: what's
0: it out.
1: What's a suitable time frame before I unveil how long it's been?
2: Just the smell of it.
1: Yes.
2: Like, if I smell it and the expiration date is 5 days, like I'm 5 days before the expiration date and I smell it, it's like, oh, man, something don't smell right.
1: It was...
2: Okay, well, you didn't answer the question.
1: I know.
2: How far are we talking here?
1: 8 days. It was 8 days after.
2: Heck no. Oh, my gosh, no. Oh, no, no, no. I'm sorry.
0: It smelled okay. You know, it's using it for mac and cheese. All right. You queuing it up with Jonas Knox here. You ready, Patty? You got it?
3: Yep, it's ready.
0: Hit play whenever you can, and I'll try
3: yes.
0: to...
3: Yes. No, no, no. What a...
0: Go! Go!

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0: to celebrate. You can have the older players, former players, the newer players. You know, they had Paige Beckers on it. They had Angel Reese on it. They did not have Caitlin Clark on a promotional poster to celebrate 30 years. That'd be like if the NBA put out one and they didn't put Wemby in there. And you'd be going, well, of course they put Wemby in there because he's the future of the sport. Caitlin Clark didn't make it. Now I'm wondering, did the WNBA do this? Was this strategy so people would be like, I can't believe what they're doing with Caitlin Clark?
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2: And here's what you need to know.
8: In the knockout round nightcap of the World Cup, Switzerland knocked out Algeria 2-0. Spain took down Austria earlier today 3-0. And Cristiano Ronaldo scored the equalizer off a penalty kick to make it 1-1. And it was his first career knockout stage goal. But it was Gonçalo Ramos who scored the game-winning goal in extra time. Portugal ended up getting the victory over Croatia 2-1. We have a round of 16 matchup as Portugal will face Spain on Monday at 3 p.m. Eastern in Dallas, and you can catch it on Fox. In baseball, the Cardinals scored 7 runs in the 7th inning to help them defeat the Braves 11-5. The Rays defeated the Royals 5-2 for their 8th straight win. Brian Rocchio hit a walk-off 2-run homer in the 9th to help the Guardians edge the White Sox 6-5. And the Dodgers tied a season high with 17 hits as they came back to beat the Padres 12-7. I'm Brianna Miro.
9: Are you ready?
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15: Happy 3rd of July to everybody that's getting ready for a wild holiday weekend. He's Buck Rising. I'm Jason Fitz. We're hanging out with you. We are in for Two Pros of a Cup of Joe and a Cup of Joe on Fox Sports Radio. Buck, you and I have talked for years about the fact that the NBA offseason sometimes eclipses the regular season. It feels like NBA offseason gives us more storylines and more interest in the games itself. Now, this year, the finals and the playoff run of the Knicks were so magical, I wondered. I'm going to be honest with you. I thought maybe this was the year that the NBA would sort of go invisible for a couple of months, because what could possibly happen that could top the intrigue of what we just saw? And then we get a star traded to a rival and LeBron watch. Like, we are barely into the NBA offseason as we sit here during the only dark time in the entire NFL calendar, and I don't think it could get any more sensual. But also, now we're forced to spend every day trying to figure out when LeBron is going to decide where LeBron wants to play. I got friends that are hitting me up constantly saying, 4th of July, he's going to do it on 4th of July when everybody's ready to get. Like, this is where we are. We're on LeBron watch. I didn't think we'd be here, and we are.
16: Well, that's fine. I mean, we need something to do. I'd rather talk about LeBron watch than you know, training camp lists and all these different things. I'm very much enjoying the summer news cycle between the World Cup, because we don't have to do LeBron as you want to do LeBron. I'd be fine to open with the USA beating Bosnia and Herzegovina. But you chose to start with LeBron, so this is really a you problem.
15: We're going to get to the USMNT next. That was my thought. We start basketball, and then we go.
16: I wouldn't know.
15: I tried to talk to you before the show, but you apparently you're.

0: your laptop's, quote, not working. So, you know, the one day, if you follow...
1: No, my laptop's working fine because I can see your ugly ass. I just can't hear you over FaceTime, which may be a blessing during the commercial break.
0: This is the one time, by the way, that Buck chose not to wear a bathrobe to work. I mean, it's a Friday morning and...
1: I mean, I started taking off clothes if you want me to.
0: No, that wasn't the objective here. Does Buck Rising, by the way, the hater of fireworks, have big 4th of July plans? We've already gotten off the rails. Do we have big 4th of July plans?
1: No, what do you mean? We're going to be in Orlando together.
0: Well, I didn't know if there was still something else. Like, I know your love.
1: Are we working 4 to 8? Or 3 to 7, whatever the hell it is?
0: Yeah, but that's just a mere drop in the bucket for the social life of one Buck Rising. I didn't know if, you know.
1: Not if I have to fly to Orlando and work an IFL game with you tomorrow or on Sunday evening,
0: you're looking forward to the working with me part in person. That's the part. I can feel that. I get that. I just didn't know, like, there's a whole cattle call downtown Nashville of 4th of July goers. I didn't know if that meant that Buck was going to be out, you know, in chaps and playing the full role of the cowboy on Lower Chaps.
1: Chaps?
0: Lower Broad. Yeah. Chaps, Buck and the Chaps. That's a great band name. Buck and the Chaps? Come on. That's a great band name.
2: I'm going to trademark that for you guys.
1: I think that just means that we've run out of band names. I think that's not actually a good name. I think we've just officially run out of things that we can call musical acts. No, it sounds like we're going to have rain for the 4th of July here in Nashville, Tennessee, which is unfortunate because Nashville is one of the bigger fireworks celebrations in the country, if I'm not mistaken. And this is, of course, the 250th anniversary of the Declaration of Independence. So you, of course, would expect them to go all out. And I know they have a number of musical acts that would maybe in a normal situation tempt me to brave Lower Broadway and find a rooftop spot and take in some fireworks, but not in the rain. I'm not doing all that.
0: I can't believe that there was actually a music lineup that would entice one Buck Rising to go handle fireworks, because if you listen to Buck and Fitz on Saturday, we have every Saturday, we have rejoins to talk about how much your disdain for large people and fireworks. So I'm just saying the truth, the quiet thing out loud. What musical act would actually make Buck Rising go down to a fireworks display on one of the most crowded days of the year in Nashville?
1: All American Rejects is playing, or at least they're one of the acts playing, and I'd go see them.
0: Okay.
1: I think that'd be all right.
0: That's right. Yeah, Buck and I, by the way, on the 4th of July, will be on your radio dial for 4 hours because we are glutton for punishment. Okay, fine. You want to go USMNT? We'll go USMNT. How we feel?
1: No, it's fine.
0: I don't want to disrupt your flow, your preparation that you may or may not have done.
1: It's okay. We can start with LeBron Watts since you're a slave to the machine, since you have no... No open-mindedness about your coverage of the world of sports, given that the world's biggest sporting event is here. Speaking of which, trying to push past the pain, not athletes, just people trafficked every day right here in the United States, sometimes by someone they trusted during the World Cup. Help us break the silence. 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We'll talk more about the World Cup later on in the show.
0: Oh, okay. I had a buddy last night say you and Buck are somewhere between an old married couple and those two old guys in the Muppets in the theater. And I now know why. I now know why that's been said. You're right. Fine. We'll go back to LeBron. We'll get to USMNT. Buck's out here dictating the show, even though he's not dictating the show. LeBron, watch.
1: Aggressive, just how
0: where do you want? Where do you want LeBron to end up playing?
1: Oh, that's a good question. The overwhelming favorite, right, is the Warriors, and that depending on what sports book or you know these betting markets, Kalshi and these things like that. The reporting has been that Golden State will at least actively pursue him. Cleveland and Miami are on there as far as potential landing spots, and those would be retreads, and that's fine. I mean, the idea of him going back to Cleveland is interesting. They've got a basketball team that is competitive. They were in the Eastern Conference Finals. They got swept in the Eastern Conference Finals, but they were there. And James Harden, if I'm not mistaken, has opted out. I don't know if that would be a situation that LeBron would want to. Miami, you have Giannis, you have Bam. You really don't have anybody else on that roster because they traded everybody else away to get Giannis. I think I would, if you made me pick from the three betting favorites, and I know you're not making me, but we'll just go with that for the sake of convenience. I think I'd rather see him with the Warriors. I think I'd like to see.

0: you know, because essentially they'd be putting together the 2020, was it the 2024 Olympics in Paris with Team USA, with Steph, and they're also reportedly interested in pursuing Anthony Davis. Draymond did opt out, but the expectation is that he will likely go back to Golden State. So I think I'd like to see a bunch of old heads. What were you calling them earlier in the week? Olden State?
1: Olden State, yeah. Or the Olden Girls. We can decide which one of them is which Golden Girl. Here's the thing, though. Now my follow-up question to that, because everybody seems to want him on Golden State, is why are we treating that so drastically differently than we treated KD when he went to Golden State? Because he'd be going to Golden State
0: It's not even remotely the same.
1: This is what we do to LeBron, though. Like, and let me just start by acknowledging that I am a fan of LeBron James. Most importantly, I don't care who your GOAT is. I can't say that loud enough. I don't care whether your GOAT is LeBron or whether your GOAT is Michael Jordan. I don't care at all about that. So, you know, I think the fairest statement to make is that they are two of the greatest players of all time. How's that for terrible rating? But here's the thing. I don't understand why we constantly move the goalpost on what we want from players. We fault some players for chasing championships, for ring chasing. We sit there and say, oh, he's just out there ring chasing. But then and I even saw a SportsCenter. Matt Barry was on SportsCenter with Brian Windhorst asking the question, you know, what about one team guys? Like Kobe played on one team. What about, you know, guys that played on one team? They get a different legacy because of it. So where's the line? Like, if you care so much about winning, you're willing to uproot your family and move wherever it takes to win a championship, either we respect that or we don't. Why is it sometimes we turn around and say, oh, I'm not crediting that, he's a ring chaser, and then other times we turn around and say, well, why aren't they trying harder to win a championship? Championship should be everything.
0: That's pretty easy. I mean, what's the biggest delineation between Kevin Durant going to the Warriors and LeBron right now?
1: Well, you tell me.
0: Kevin Durant hadn't won a title, went to Golden State, got a title, right? He joined the winningest team, the best. Didn't they have the most wins in the regular season the year prior to Kevin Durant joining them?
1: Yeah,
0: I mean, Kevin Durant was literally chasing a ring, his first ring. LeBron has won titles. He's won titles plural. He's won titles with the Heat. He's won a title with the Cleveland Cavaliers. He's won a bubble title with the Lakers. If you want to take the Lakers title away from him, that's fine. He's still won titles with two other franchises. And so now he is in a situation where he can go where he likes, and if he chooses to go to Golden State, I don't even think we would accuse them of ring chasing, because Steph is, what is Steph, 37, 38 years old? Anthony Davis doesn't play back. I mean, I know Anthony Davis isn't on the Warriors yet, but is potentially a top target for them, or not potentially, reportedly, a top target for them. He doesn't play a lot of basketball anymore. Draymond Green is well past his prime at this point. So if LeBron is going to a place where they are not really in a competitive window that way, and I don't necessarily think that LeBron would turn them into immediate title contenders just by nature of him being there. They'd be better. They'd be interesting. But that's not a ring-chasing squad with a bunch of dudes damn near in their 40s and one in his 40s.
1: But wherever he goes, we've been told he's willing to play for the vet minimum. Unbelievably, he's willing to play for $3.87 million, is the report. And he's going to go wherever he's happiest. Now, happy is a weird variable. For some, that means playing with my buddies, which would explain Golden State. I agree with you, by the way. Going to Golden State really wouldn't make them the favorite. But what if he goes to Miami and that makes Miami the favorite? What if he goes to Cleveland and the expectation is that Harden's going to come back to Cleveland and it makes Cleveland the favorite? What if he decides to play for the vet minimum for San Antonio? My question to you is, if he wins a chip in his last season, we presume, since they've now leaked that there's going to be a film crew following every second of it for a documentary. So now we're starting to all think that it's going to be the last season. Do you think that the general basketball community, the basketball fans as a whole, and the media as a whole is going to cover that as a, wow, this is really cool on his way out, he's trying to get one more ring? Or are they going to cover it as a, this chip shouldn't even count, LeBron's just ring chasing? You know how this is going to go.
0: No, I think you're having an outdated conversation. 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You're having an outdated conversation. LeBron James does not go anywhere and immediately make them a title contender. LeBron James, you're doing that based off name alone. You're

0: doing that based off of LeBron James. If you're past, how many basketball players, how many active basketball players are better than LeBron James right now?
1: Many. I don't know the number off the top of my head.
0: At best, LeBron, wherever he goes, let's see, Cleveland, Golden State, Miami, would he be better than the third best player on any of those rosters right now? You might make the argument for Cleveland, though they do know they have some young and upcoming players and a talented team that
1: you don't think got washed out in the
0: Eastern Conference Finals.
1: You don't think we will consider Bam, Giannis, and LeBron a championship-worthy trio? You don't think that?
0: I don't. Who's going to score?
1: Or you know, or like
0: point
1: guard? That's right.
0: But
1: all right. So then, like I said, I mean, the odds are long, but the odds were long on Jaylen Brown going to the Celtics. If he's willing to play for the vet minimum, he can go
0: to
1: San Antonio.
0: The Sixers.
1: Like it was LeBron to the Sixers. LeBron, if LeBron goes to the Sixers, they won't be the favorite in the East.
0: No. Why would they be favored over? I still wouldn't favor them over the Celtics.
1: Right now, the Knicks and the Celtics are the two favorite. Well, I haven't looked since the acquisition. After the acquisition of Kawhi, the Raptors came up to the third favorite in the East. You don't think LeBron being added to Jaylen Brown being added to that Philly squad makes them the favorite in the
0: East? Why the hell are the Raptors favorite? Kawhi, I mean, Kawhi had a nice season last year. Get out of here.
1: Vegas had Kawhi. They had the Raptors as the third shortest odds in the East after the acquisition of Kawhi. I'm just telling you what it looks like. As of right now, today, it looks like Philly has moved into the third shortest odds, depending on your sports book. But it looks like Philly has moved into the third shortest odds. So at least at whatever the ESPN futures conversation is, the FanDuel still has right now, FanDuel still has the Raptors at the third. So you're telling me you add LeBron?
0: My answer is no. No. I mean, he's a 42-year-old quality player who has been one of the most accomplished players in the league. That doesn't mean that he turns a team into a title favorite. It means that he becomes a nice piece to add to a team that may be close to that high level of competitiveness. Again, depending on where he lands, potentially you could see the odds shift significantly. I don't think that he shifts the odds significantly anymore. Why would he?
1: Because
0: he's still playing at 40, going to be 42, and that's impressive? No.
1: No, because last year, as the third best option on the Lakers, he was a star at times and carried that team at times the way he needed to be. If he's your number one player, no, he's not going to lift you to a championship. If he's your number three player, which is what he would be if he chooses to go somewhere that's championship worthy, then hell yeah. As your third option, LeBron makes you much better. If he's your number one option, no, he doesn't. If he's your number two option, no, he doesn't. But if he's your third guy, if your third star on your team is LeBron James next year at 42 years old, yeah, he's better than – your question earlier was how many players in the NBA are better than LeBron. My question is how many third best players on teams are going to be better than LeBron? And that would be my pushback to it. I think,
0: and that's fine. Like, we could have that conversation, but that's – that. I mean, I is it blasphemous to say that I'm not moved by LeBron James being available to teams? Like, I just don't think this is a difference-making player at this point.
1: It is not blasphemous. It's surprising to me to hear you say you don't think he would make any team into a championship team. We got plenty of time to keep debating it, and we will over the course of the morning. He's Buck Rising. I'm Jason Fitz. But Buck insisted that we get to the USMNT. Why not? We are about to head into the most American weekend with the best American team any of us have seen. We will get you caught up on what all of it means, especially Red Card Mania. But first, Buck's got to tell you about this.
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0: Oh, we are soccer crazed as a country. It is a delight to watch every single second of it. And the USMNT has brought us together in ways not even I could have imagined coming into 4th of July weekend. He's Buck Rising. I'm Jason Fitz. It's Buck and Fitz in for two pros and a cup of joe. I'm laughing uncontrollably here because Buck and I are not usually technology challenged, but this morning, man, are we. We're two different cities today, and usually we FaceTime while we're on
1: today,
0: the radio.
1: So we've never done the show in person. Ever.
0: Well, that was context I didn't think everybody needed, but fine. We're always in two different cities, and we FaceTime every time that we do the show so that we can see each other because it's helpful on radio. Sometimes you can raise your hands and you can see that I can see his reaction on his face when I say something. It makes for a smoother radio show. So we FaceTime. Today, for whatever reason, from the minute we have started, we have been technology cursed. I couldn't hear Buck, and then Buck got that fixed, and then all of a sudden the FaceTime cut out, and then he was calling me while I was calling him, and neither of us, every time we tried to answer, it just shut off. And at this point, the entire show staff has gone rogue, and they've decided that all they don't want is for us, like the only thing they're asking for the 4th of July is that we stop trying to FaceTime each other, because I can only imagine they're both hearing in their microphones over and over and over again during the break. What has happened to us, Buck? How have we fallen apart so quickly?
1: To say that we've fallen apart quickly assumes that we ever had our act together. I think that would be, you know, the first guiding principle that needs correction there. Two, it sounds like you have beef with Pat and Lorena anyway, because you said to Patrick this morning that you missed him the first 2 days that we were filling in for the crew here on Two Pros, and we appreciate them allowing us to invade and pollute their space. And you were greeted back with what from Patrick, who said?
0: He said, yeah, I

0: missed you. I missed. You
1: didn't
0: guys
1: miss
0: were
1: you.
0: on a couple of days? Like,
1: Didn't
0: that's
1: miss
0: a,
1: you.
0: like, yeah. He started to say, he wouldn't say he missed us back. It's like the ultimate, I said I love
1: no,
0: you.
1: No, no,
0: and
1: not
0: she's
1: us.
0: Like,
1: I didn't. I don't include me in this. He said, you. It's got nothing to do with me. And also the idea that you would expect a human being who finally got, you know, a Monday and a Tuesday off. I hope at least that was something to do with vacation, especially given that it is what time in Los Angeles where they are producing the show right now? 3:27 a.m. Pacific,
2: uh-huh.
1: if
2: yes,
1: I'm not
2: sir.
1: mistaken. Okay. Yeah.
0: Yeah.
1: The idea that you are so needy that you need somebody to say, I miss you back at 3 a.m. in the morning their time, speaks
0: no,
1: a
0: no,
1: great
0: no,
1: deal
0: no,
1: to
0: no,
1: yourself.
0: No, no, no, no, no. It's not that he didn't say, I miss you back. It's that he started to, and then he stopped himself because he realized mid-conversation he didn't really miss us at all. And it was us.
2: Not true.
0: He said, I missed. You guys were on which seat? So, it by the way, was both of us. Definitely, clearly both of us, Buck. I realize you think you're above all things emotional, but... Yeah, Patrick made it clear he did not miss either of us. And I don't know, like,
2: no.
0: usually when I come back, you know, from if I'm on vacation at Yahoo and I come back to the show, you know, we're all like, oh, I missed you, buddy. Yeah, I missed you too. Let's get
1: Patrick,
0: it. Let's
1: defend yourself.
0: Morning.
2: All right, all right. So when I was doing that, I was like, yeah, I missed you too. And then I was like trying to think, like, wait, what days were you guys covering again? And then I got lost in my train of thought. And honestly, I'm the type of guy where when my mind wanders, I'm kind of like the, wait, what was I talking about? And also, again, let's think of the time here. 3 a.m. I've just did the previous show. It's a full overnight. My mind's a little turned off right now. You know what I mean?
0: I respect it. I respect that.
2: I did miss you guys.
3: He did not miss you guys. He
1: yeah,
3: didn't.
1: I was about to say, Lorraine,
3: he didn't even
1: make
3: he
1: the decision.
3: He wasn't
1: here.
3: Like, you know, how was the show?
2: No, I did.
3: I missed you guys this morning. I didn't hear none of that. None of that.
0: Wow.
3: You know what?
0: Wow.
3: If anything, he was probably thankful he got to come in at 6 each one of those days.
1: Yes.
0: Wow.
1: In fact, I think he actively resents us now
3: 100%.
1: For bringing him back into this this hellish overnight shift that he
3: Boo.
1: Has.
0: I also want to point out here, like, what could you possibly think that I had beef with Lorena for? Lorena and I are like we're besties.
3: We besties.
0: I don't know what you're talking about. Buck always tries to create beef. He does this with Mary Mac every Saturday. He wants beef between me and somebody behind the scenes because he just realizes that, well, you guys like me better. And so that's hard for him because he's just not as likable as I am. So, like, what's my beef with Lorena? Lorena was telling us to stop FaceTiming because she's right. We should just give up. But there's no Lorena. We're good, right?
3: 100%. And I was just relaying the message that Buck told me to tell you to stop FaceTiming him.
0: Oh,
1: that's correct. Stop FaceTiming him. Yeah, it's done at this point.
0: You know,
1: we'll figure out how to do the radio show without the FaceTime for once. It's okay.
0: You are. Wow, Buck is on one this month. Buck showed up in clothes today instead of a bathrobe.
3: Oh, is that the problem?
0: And
3: he's
0: as a result,
3: robe?
0: No robe all of a sudden means extra attitude. Extra spice comes with the no robe from Buck Rising. That's
1: I'm feeling restricted.
3: I was going to say, you need the breeze between the knees.
1: Okay.
0: I need the breeze.
1: Patrick's off my key.
2: I had to throw that in.
1: All right, fine. I'll get naked. Everybody calm down.
0: I don't know how we got here at 6:30 Eastern, but this is where we are. He's Buck Rising. I'm Jason Fitz, hanging out with you. Buck and Fitz in for two pros and a cup of Joe on Fox Sports Radio. USMNT absolutely ruling our consciousness. But now, everybody, I love this moment. This to me encapsulates the greatness of what we've watched over the course of the World Cup. I'm sitting in a bar watching the match against Bosnia, and we all see the red card moment that now has become quite controversial. The minute the red card goes up, the entire bar, which was packed. I mean, it was like 100 degrees in Connecticut. It's packed. And everybody's shoulder to shoulder. There's so much sweat in places that don't belong. It was wild, right? And everybody's into this thing. The red card goes up, and you hear this ferocious roar from the crowd. People dropping F-bombs everywhere. Everybody's like, what a terrible call. And then the same people that were saying, what a terrible call, were then like, wait a minute. Now we're down a man? And then you start explaining that that also means a one-game suspension. The very people that were certain it was a terrible call were also the people that weren't even aware that a red card resulted in essentially being like a penalty kill for the rest of the match, like in hockey, and a one-game suspension. So we're soccer experts, Buck, in as much as we're now convinced that refs suck, but we still don't know the full ramifications of rules.

0: Well, I think that's okay. I think as long as people
1: No,
0: are
1: it's great.
0: showing that they're passionate, that they're invested, I think we can get a little flexible with how much we our level of awareness, or I guess have a little more forgiveness for our soccer ignorance as a country, because I too am very passionate, very invested in this team for a sport that I do not care about for, basically 4 years. And then we bring the World Cup back. And even then, the U.S. has not captivated at any point. And I understand that they were supposed to be Bosnia and Herzegovina, and that this is an expected result, even if it was a little clunky getting there, right? That Bosnia was able to bog them down during the first half of play. It was pretty physical, honestly. The game itself, for people who like to ding soccer for flopping and things like that, there were some significant collisions out there, especially on a header. The Bosnia goalie getting a knee to the dome, things like that. Like it was a pretty physical match out there the other night on, I guess that would have been Wednesday. But yeah, I was also upset. I had no idea. I offsides is still something that I, for some reason, struggled with, and now I fully understand offsides because we had two goals wiped off because of offsides in this game on Wednesday night. I love that people are into it. I love that people are upset about it. They are right to be upset about it when you see the review. It doesn't look the VAR, the review system that soccer has, that FIFA has, made the judgment call based off still images that they determined what it was cleats like spikes to the leg or something like that. I think there's a more
1: Spikes
0: technical
1: up, yeah. Spikes
0: spikes
1: up
0: up
1: is, yeah.
0: a technical designation for that, and those things are typically difficult to overturn. Right now, there has been no word one way or the other whether Balogun's red card and suspension, one game suspension, will be at least reviewed for that potential to be overturned, and we can have a conversation
1: Well,
0: later on in the show about
1: but
0: it.
1: it can't be. So, like, that's the one thing. Taylor Twellman has educated me on this so much. The two things, what you're talking about there, the two things that bother me about this is that the VAR rules specifically state that the official is not supposed to be able to use slow motion or stills when reviewing a penalty. So, the fact that the replay, the cameras caught him looking at stills and looking at slow motion is a clear and distinct violation of how VAR is supposed to be used. And then on top of that, there is no appeals process. So they could appeal whether or not it was appropriate for that process to be used, although there's no indication they're going to do that. But the actual ruling and the actual decision can't be appealed. So now we're going to be without one of our best players. And I think part of the reason some people, I'm a casual at best, right? You and I, we've talked a lot about that. So from the casual standpoint, none of that makes sense. But even from the Taylor Twellman, who was a five-time MLS All-Star and a five-time Golden Shoe winner, as they have in the MLS, even he sat on our show on Yahoo and educated me on why this simply couldn't have been reviewed the way it was reviewed. It couldn't have been reviewed in the process the way it was reviewed. And now there's only one thing that can even be challenged about that, and the likelihood of that is almost zero. So we got screwed. It's just like, I'm not trying to make it too simplified, but yeah, we got screwed.
0: Yeah, I mean, it felt like the officiating, and again, you can complain about officiating in any singular moment, in any singular game, in any sport. We do it regularly. And officials do in these moments, especially in moments of high leverage, the at least a component of the storyline can be taken over by the officials. This game was no different, right? Where you looked at some of the things, some of the moments where Balogun or Pulisic are being pulled down by their jerseys by the Bosnian team. It was getting pretty chippy out there. They were for the most part letting things play out in a way that you thought they might need a little more oversight, a little more, I guess, a little more. What's the word I'm looking for? That's not something that I should probably say, somebody who's required to talk for a living. But I guess I was surprised that they let it get as physical as they did, and then that was the play that garnered a red card from that particular officiating crew. And it sounded like, just again, to your point, we are casuals in the middle of all this, experiencing this in a country full of casuals, right? But I do have

0: have a few people who I'm in group texts with who follow the sport regularly, and it was their opinion that this was not the best performance by an officiating crew in a World Cup. Now, you can say, well, they hate the United States, it is a host nation, and they don't want to see the good guys win and all these different things. Whatever. It's an unfortunate circumstance. Balogun has been excellent. He did have the initial goal waved off due to being offsides earlier in the match. He has been a revelation for this team, and his presence on the U.S. men's national team, right, is something of some debate. Are you aware of the story around him?
1: No.
0: Okay, so he is allowed to be a member of the U.S. men's national team.
1: Oh, yeah.
0: Because when his mother was pregnant with him, she was so far along in her pregnancy, they were here on a holiday or a vacation in the United States. She was so far along in her pregnancy term that she was not permitted to board her flight home. And so she had Balogun in this country, which then granted him the ability to be considered a United States citizen by nature of being born on United States soil. So it's a very back-ass-words way that we get Balogun on the team in the first place, and he's been excellent. He could have played for the English team. He wasn't going to get sufficient playing time there. This gives him an opportunity. This gave him an opportunity to be a featured part of a lineup, and he's been a huge difference maker for this particular team, especially offensively. So now the question becomes, and as I mentioned, we can talk about it later in the show, whether or not they are going to be able to beat Belgium without him, because they will be without him. For now, by the way, upgrade your FIFA World Cup 2026 setup. 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We're going to continue to talk about the World Cup. In fact, I'm sure we'll get to our tire rack play of the day that involves the World Cup a little later on in the segment.
1: We can do that now if you want. Let's get to the tire rack play of the day.
2: Cristiano Ronaldo. At 41 for Portugal! Ronaldo's first ever knockout stage goal!
0: All right, so that is Cristiano Ronaldo. 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
1: We are facing Belgium because of the soccer equivalent of 28-3. If you happen to miss this, Belgium was trailing, I should say, in their matchup. They were trailing by two. With about 4 minutes left in the game, which is such a, it feels like, insurmountable lead. They get two goals in about a 3 minute span, which sends us to overtime, and then in extra time, as we should say, at the end of extra time, there was a penalty called on a opportunity that resulted in a penalty kick. So even though they didn't go to penalty kicks, it was truly a penalty kick at the very end of extra time that essentially decided what was one of the most dramatic comebacks I've ever seen, and had me screaming at my TV like I was watching a Raiders game on a Sunday. So one thing to keep in mind for all of us as fans of USMNT is that now you have a Belgium team, and again, I'm stealing this analysis from people smarter than me. You have a Belgium team that's a little long in the tooth. They're a little older, and they just had to play a lot of extra soccer. So, you know, there's still a great opportunity for Team USA, but USMNT will be, they'll be a man down on their roster, an important man down on their roster in an important moment in this country for soccer, because, you know, obviously we are infatuated with this tournament. So I just feel like for every bar in America and every TV in America, the amount of us that are flocking to this, I just want this to last a little longer. It feels like Christmas Day when you're a kid, Buck, and you're like, man, just give me an extra hour. I just want this whole thing to last a little longer.
0: You mean the U.S., not the tournament itself, right?
1: No, you're right, U.S. Like the tournament's going to last, but how many of us, just like when our favorite football team is eliminated, you know, the season feels a little bit different. The playoffs feel a little different. All of this, like, I don't know. I don't know. Will bars all over America be packed? Maybe I'm wrong. Maybe all of a sudden when USMNT is no longer in it, Everybody will still be talking about it every second of every day. I just feel like the longer that we get this magic of what we've got right now, the better it will be for all of us, just for the experience of what we're getting right now. That's all I'm saying.
0: Yeah, well, I mean, we can certainly circle back around to that later in the show.
1: We will. Coming up next, we'll circle into hot dogs. I got a story for you, and I got to figure out where Buck is on this whole thing. Yeah, hot dog eating. That's coming next. You're just going to deal with it. He's Buck Rising. I'm Jason Fitz. Buck and Fitz on Fox Sports Radio.
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20: He's Buck Rising, I'm Jason Fitz. Buck and Fitz hanging out with you on the 3rd of July on Fox Sports Radio. We're in for two pros and a cup of Joe. Buck, where are you on the hot dog eating contest? Is this like a tradition that you've ever been a big fan of? Like, is a hot dog eating contest a big consumption thing for you? Are you big on hot dogs in general? Where are you on Joey Chestnut as an athlete? How do you feel about the hot dog eating contest?
21: Okay, why don't we play this game?
20: Okay.
21: Where do you think I am on the hot dog eating contest?
20: I think you watch it in disgust when nobody's around just so that nobody knows that you watched it in disgust and you don't really get it and you don't really understand it, but you still can't take your eyes off of it.
21: I say this knowing that you've done sidelines, essentially, for the hot dog eating contest.
20: No, essentially. Just straight up sidelines. I was in the splash zone many years. Yeah, go ahead.
22: The splash zone?
21: Correct.
20: That's what? That's what they call it. Yes.
21: Yep. It is called the splash zone. Okay.
20: And you get very very wet bready.
21: So, I refuse to participate in any consumption of the consumption of hot dogs in a televised form. It's disgusting. I don't want anything to do with it, okay? I do not recognize Joey Chestnut's significance as an athlete. I do not recognize Kobayashi. I do think that we should stop promoting this as an event every year. I am actually nauseated by it. I cannot watch it on television. I cannot see clips of it on social media. It makes my stomach turn.
20: Look, I'll be honest, I didn't know it was the phenomenon it is. We've talked about this.
21: Are you FaceTiming me again?
20: No, I've not touched FaceTime. I'm not touching FaceTime.
23: That's number 18.
21: I'm looking at my computer screen and it says Jason Fitz, FaceTime video accept or decline. Stop FaceTiming me.
20: Yeah, I'm literally, my computer isn't open. So I don't know what's happening to your computer right now, but
21: decline.
20: I more than ask you if you want to go ahead and just try and try and answer that and see who's actually trying to face it. Like, something's happening weird in technology. My computer's not open. So if I'm trying to FaceTime you, that is a delight. For everything I ever was ever a part of at ESPN now,

0: but even all the way back to my music career, I've never been blown up as much as I was when I did the hot dog eating contest. I didn't realize the whole world watched it, but it's a weird event, isn't it? Like, the farther removed from it I get, like, I appreciate the pageantry of it, and I appreciate the grandeur of it, but it's a weird event. Like, the concept of, I'm just going to, like, for anyone that's out there that's a gambler, I'll tell you, hammer the under this weekend.
1: You can bet on the hot dog eating competition?
0: Oh, yeah, yeah. Hot dog eating contest.
1: Oh.
0: But I learned from Joey Chestnut when I was covering him that weather makes a big deal. So if it's particularly hot and it's particularly humid, that makes the hot dogs stickier because of the time it takes them after cooking to get it out to the stage. And the stickier the hot dog, the less likely it will just glide down. The glizzy doesn't glide as well. So if you want,
1: like,
0: glizzy
1: that.
0: Gliding, then you need a little bit of rain's good, but it has to be like a cool rain. A hot, sticky day is bad. But like the first year I did it was COVID. And the funny thing is, during COVID, we were indoors. We had to all get COVID tested. We were indoors. We had to be spaced. And I still had to stand in the splash zone. But we did like a test run the day before, not with much, but a test run just to see if everything was going to work. And very, very true story here. The sound that Joey makes when he takes down these hot dogs was so disturbing that they had to bring in speakers to play music because it was distracting to the other contestants. There is this guttural thing that happens over
2: stop.
0: And over again. It's just it never ends. But what's crazy to me is that it's truly a phenomenon. People love it.
1: How many does he shove in at once? Is it like 2 to 3 that he has going down at once? Because there's no way he's doing one dog at a time.
0: Yeah, it's kind of one at a time, but it goes. He
2: crushes them up into like a hot dog ball, right? Yeah. Like you might eat a donut ball.
0: Crush the ball, swallow the ball. The bread's the grosser thing to me because the bread gets water dipped so it goes down easier, which is why you're in the splash zone. You end up with wet hot dog bun all over you for the smell of wet hot dog bun sticks on you for a day. I'm telling you, like, but there's a massive crowd on at Coney Island and tons of people watch it. So like, you know, I rarely find people in my life that say, oh my God, my favorite event's a hot dog eating contest, but everybody watches the damn
1: thing. I love it.
0: Yes, there we go. Lorena loves it.
1: First time I saw it, I was completely enamored. I was like, what is happening right now? And then I was like, oh my gosh, how many hot dogs did they just eat? I love it. It's so fun.
3: I'd rather watch hot ones.
2: I don't think I've seen the clips of hot ones. I don't think that I've ever actually. So the concept of hot ones is that you are interviewing a famous person while eating some of the hottest hot wings or using the hottest hot sauces with the wings at the same time, right?
3: Yes, correct.
0: Yes.
3: And it gets progressively hotter.
2: That's such a bizarre concept. Credit to them for an original thought, because that's not the way that I would ever have thought to conduct an interview. Speaking of things that I need to remind people of, trained to push past the pain, not athletes, just people trafficked every day right here in the United States, sometimes by someone they trusted. During the World Cup, help us break the silence. 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
7: In the knockout round of the World Cup, Cristiano Ronaldo did get his first career knockout stage goal, but it was Gonçalo Ramos who scored the game-winning goal in extra time.
8: Rafael Leao, that deep ball in, and it's a splendid header. Gonçalo Ramos in added time at the end for Portugal.
7: Fox TV on the call. Portugal ended up getting the 2-1 victory over Croatia. Spain took down Austria 3-0. And Switzerland knocked out Algeria 2-0. We have a round of 16 matchup as Portugal will face Spain on Monday at 3 p.m. Eastern in Dallas. In baseball, the Rangers have won 7 of their last 8 to beat the Tigers 10-4. The Dodgers came back to beat the Padres 12-7. And in hockey, Alex Ovechkin is returning for his 22nd season to the Washington Capitals on a 1-year deal. I'm Brianna Miro.
9: Are you ready?
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15: Even in the middle of the NFL offseason, Buck Rising can find something to be upset about. And now, it's player ratings. The NFL Top 100 is mostly out. Buck Rising has issue with it. He's Buck Rising. I'm Jason Fitz. Buck and Fitz hanging out with you on Fox Sports Radio. Buck, how are we feeling? These Top 100 player rankings that go out on NFL.com all the time. I should note, players supposedly vote on these things, right? So, I understand we always look at it. We're like, where the hell did they get these lists? Players supposedly vote on this? Do we feel you're in locker rooms all the time? Is that accurate?
16: Yeah. So the way that the NFL's top 100 is determined is it's a poll exclusively for the players. So, you know, it's not the goal initially wasn't to, you know, start fights or incite social media outrage over these things. It was just, okay, let's find a way to provide summer content when the NFL Network was operating in a very dry time for NFL football, which is right now because, for those of you who are unaware, we are currently in the midst of the 6-week, this year 7-week, NFL summer vacation before we all report back for training camp. So, players vote on this every year. The way that the votes are tabulated is you are asked to name the best of the best at a respective position. Then the results are tabulated and put into a ranked list of the top 100. And then, of course, those results are televised and publicized on social media. This is as big an indictment annually, okay? Not just this year because I saw something already, even though the top 100, I think, just started within the last couple of weeks, or it may have just started this week. Not just because I have seen something already to indicate to me that it is broken.

0: If you ever wanted to accuse NFL football players of not knowing ball, my God, this top 100 list on an annual basis. And the thing that I think is important to point out, because I'm not going to sit here and say me as media person and reporter knows more about football than NFL football players. No, it's that dudes don't really know that many other dudes in the league, right? When they are studying film, they understand that if you're a left tackle, okay, say you identify a player as I'm trying to think of an edge rusher. What's Myles Garrett's number? 95. 95. Okay, you may know Myles Garrett by name, but more likely than not, you're going to circle 95 and understand that that's Myles Garrett. Maybe that's a bad example. He's too famous. But you could take any pass rusher in the league and say, okay, I'm working on number zero this week. That's my guy. I'm studying his moves. I'm learning his tendencies, his traits, the thing, his tells that will give me the opportunity to be as prepared as humanly possible for my job. A lot of times, name brand recognition. NFL football players don't necessarily have that when it comes to putting these lists together. So a lot of times they're going off of the thing that you hate to see, which is names. Names do not indicate performance on an annual basis. Yes, we have players who are sustainably great in this sport every year, but it does not mean that when you put together these lists, when you are determining these things, that player, just because they have a famous name, may still have had the kind of performance in the most recent season that name indicates they should have. That is the case this year with Jeffrey Simmons, okay? And I say this not as a homer, because I'm not. I don't root for the Tennessee Titans. I cover the Tennessee Titans. I have no interest in rooting for them or against them. They are my job, all right? And Jeff and I have had, if you've seen TMZ in the last couple of years, Jeffrey and I have had our disagreements. Jeff Simmons was the best interior defensive lineman in football last year. I don't say that, again, based on any kind of bias. I say it because it's so. He played on a 3-14 football team last year. So you could say, is he really the best interior defensive lineman if he played on a 3-14 football team last year? I would say, again, yes, he was excellent. He played the 10th most snaps at his position in football. He had double-digit sacks last year. His pass rush grade was a 91.4, which is first among qualified defensive linemen. Defensive linemen, okay, not just interior guys, according to Pro Football Focus. And whatever you think of Pro Football Focus's grading, I think that most people can understand, if you come in first in that category, you're probably doing something at a pretty high level. 12 sacks, which was first among qualified interior defensive linemen. 3 forced fumbles, first among qualified interior defensive linemen. He has assists. He has solo tackles. He has tackles for loss. He has balls batted at the line of scrimmage. He was second in terms of total pressures last year. Fitzy, you may know this already. Where did Jeffrey Simmons get ranked in the NFL's top 100?
1: I do not know. Where did he get ranked?
0: 83rd. Okay?
1: Ooh.
0: The best interior defensive lineman last year, this most recent season. I'm not saying all time. I'm not saying for his entire career, because he hasn't been his entire career. In fact, that's been some of the criticism that I've had. He's been compensated like one of them, and until most recently has not performed like one of them. Last year, he was literally the best, okay? And for all the good it did the Titans, whatever. 83rd is what he was ranked on this list. It's broken. Get rid of it. It means nothing. Other than it actually, I mean, these things can impact you contractually. These things can impact the perception of you. These things can impact your marketability. Yeah, that we call that here in Tennessee the Titans tax, okay? This is an anonymous franchise that has had sporadic moments of winning and does have famous moments in the history of the NFL, right? The Music City Miracle, Fitzy, would you say it's one of the 5 most famous plays in the sport?
1: Oh, God, yeah. 100%.
0: Right? So there, it's not like the Titans have been completely irrelevant in the history of professional football. They are, when they are at their worst, totally irrelevant. I understand that, okay? I understand that this is not a huge fan base. It's not a particularly passionate fan base. And it's not something that's going to garner outside attention unless they force your hand as a national media contingent, and you get into a situation where it's Mike Vrabel and Derrick Henry and Ryan Tannehill bullying their way through the AFC playoffs and unseating Tom Brady in his final game as a Patriot.

0: and beating Lamar Jackson the year he was the number one seed and then losing to Kansas City in the AFC Championship game. Unless you force the national media's hand, they're not going to pay attention to the Tennessee Titans. And that's okay. There's more important, more relevant, more exciting franchises to pay attention to dissect, to analyze all these different things. And this is not an indictment of analysis or of national media or anything like this. It's an indictment of the players. How the hell do you rank Jeffrey Simmons the 83rd best player in football? I might argue there's not 10 players that are better at the sport of football, non-quarterback or quarterbacks alike, than Jeffrey Simmons last year. It's a completely irrelevant exercise, and it can be weaponized against these guys in certain situations. And I'm not saying that Jeff's hurting for cash. He just got a huge extension, which was smart by the organization to just get ahead of the interior defensive line market, get ahead and give him the cash on a three-year deal that makes him, I think he's now the highest paid interior defensive lineman for the time being in NFL history. All well and good. Jeff's not hurting for money, okay? But that is such an indictment of NFL players. This list means nothing to me. Why are we doing it? Why are we propagating it? Why is it being promoted if it's just factually wrong?
1: Look, that was a beautiful rant by you. And I would say it's also a reminder that, you know, you and I are both lucky enough to be around a lot of guys that play the game. There are guys in the league right now that watch nothing but everything football. There are guys that study every ounce of it, study every other team, study every other player. During the season, they're doing nothing but watching football. There are guys that love it like that. You and I both know damn well that there are a lot of guys that come in and they're worried just about this week's assignment. So when I hear a player ranked low, the first thing I think is how many guys actually stopped what they were doing and took the time to watch a team that wasn't on their opponent list. You know what I mean? So then you get into during the offseason, are they studying Jeffrey Simmons? Like, if you didn't play the Titans last year, you get a vote in this. Did you go back and did you watch the Titans? Like, sure, there are some defensive linemen. They're going to turn around and say, okay, I need to rank these guys, and I want to learn from these guys. I want to see what every guy in the league is doing. But that's not, it's not real. You know what I mean? Like, there are very few guys comparatively that do that. What's interesting to me in all of this is that while obviously if you're playing in the NFL, you have more institutional knowledge of football than I will ever have. I absolutely love sitting down with guys that play or played and just study film with them because you learn so much about what they see so quickly. So this isn't about who knows more football. Certainly, if you're playing in the NFL, you know more football. I just think that we presume because somebody's playing in the NFL that they're watching a lot of NFL. And I don't know that that's always true, that they're watching games or players or teams that don't impact or affect their position or their season. How much of that are they watching? I don't know, and that's really tough because certainly if you're in the league, you should get a vote on who the top 100 players in the league are. But I've dealt with this all the time when I talk about the college football playoff rankings. I literally asked at one point the head of the college football playoff committee if their iPads that they gave the committee members tracked the number of hours spent watching film. The answer at the time was no. So to me, there are times that I question, even if you're on a committee, is everybody on that committee spending every hour of every day watching every college football team? Because that's a lot. It's a lot. So you get a vote on all these things because you've earned a vote. But just because you've earned a vote doesn't necessarily mean that you're putting time on task to know every single thing that you're voting for, which is a fault to the process.
0: Yeah, okay, then don't do the list.
1: I agree with that.
0: Don't do the list, flatly. Like, are we so football content starved that we absolutely cannot live in our summer sports consuming lives without this stupid ass list? The answer to that is no. Do the players so enjoy doing it and so enjoy sitting down for these NFL films interviews that we absolutely have to have it? Our finances for players, potential endorsement opportunities for recognition on a nationally televised platform, is it so critical to financial earnings for these guys that it has to be done? No. This thing is we have tried it. It was an interesting concept for a period of time. It is useless. If the results bear out that a best, and I'm not even just saying this because Jeff, obviously Jeff is something that is top of mind here locally. I'm here in Nashville. I cover the Titans every day. I do a local talk show here in Nashville. we talk a great deal about the Tennessee Titans. Although, honestly, we haven't talked a damn bit of Titans at all for the better part of the month because the World Cup has been so captivating. And frankly, basketball has captured my attention a great deal more than NFL offseason lists. All right, so I'm kind of in an effort mode with NFL offseason content anyway. I think I cover the league. I make a very comfortable living based off the league, so I shouldn't bite the hand that feeds me, I suppose, or I'm sure there would be fair criticism for some people. I'm also sick of NFL offseason content. I think largely it's garbage. So for a period of time, this thing had its place, and now it no longer matters, because if you find at any individual position that you are ranking the best player at his respective position 83rd at anything, then your exercise is defunct. It's completely useless. It's a waste of time. And so I am in favor of getting rid of the NFL Top 100. I think that it will probably continue to exist, because if we got rid of things that were irrelevant or what, not irrelevant, but were just placeholders, for lack of a better term, in sports media, they would probably get rid of us all, right? Because we're basically doing infomercials every day to get us from game to game in sports media. I understand that, especially in the talk media business. But it made me insane yesterday. And I have to imagine that it would make any player that is disrespected that way insane. Now, if it ends up pushing that individual player, whether it be Jeffrey Simmons or any other player who gets slighted in these rankings, to have the best possible season, to prove the doubters wrong, to give you that bulletin board material that some of these dudes need to take their game to the next level, okay, fine, all well and good. But I think it is a waste of oxygen to have to talk about this stupid-ass list, because the players got it wrong, and they consistently get it wrong. And the way that we have of formulating this list is flawed. It's not the top 100. It's the name brand recognition. It is a worse version of what we are already doing in the Pro Bowl, where we're just basically voting for famous names. But even that I can forgive a little more, Fitzy, because it's fan voting. Okay, there are some flaws that you're going to have with fan voting. There's multiple layers to the voting in the Pro Bowl. This is just the players. And so the players, if they're going to consistently get it wrong, then it's an exercise that needs to stop. Trained to push past the pain, not athletes, just people trafficked every day right here in the United States, sometimes by someone they trusted during the World Cup. Help us break the silence. 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
1: 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I'm Fitz. 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
7: What are the Lions saying by releasing Terrion Arnold before the legal process plays out? There was not enough there to keep him locked up without bond. The judge giving him, granted, $1 million is a pretty big number, but still able to reach the bond. So what are the Lions saying by releasing Terrion Arnold? This one is not that complicated. You don't need to be some kind of highly educated person from academia. 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
5: 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The Odd Couple with Rob Parker and Kelvin Washington. 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

0: For all the conversations we're having about top 100 players and guys in the NFL, there's one guy right now that is in the NFL, sort of, that isn't making his life any easier, and it's Brandon Ayuk. More videos every single day, and the controversy continues. I should say the chaos continues. It's Buck and Fitz. He's Buck Rising. I'm Jason Fitz. We're hanging out with you on Fox Sports Radio. And, Buck, obviously a lot of conversation has gone into Brandon Ayuk, and we're trying to figure out what the right thing to do is for Brandon Ayuk and what his future looks like, because he's made it clear that he doesn't want to be part of the San Francisco 49ers anymore. He's also made it clear that he wants to be part of the Washington Commanders. And his way of doing that, remembering that he signed a massive deal with San Francisco, then he stopped showing up for work. So San Francisco, at this point, has taken a little bit of that money back, and they put him on the do not report lists. And he's just sitting at home waiting for San Francisco, he thinks, to release him. He thinks the way that this gets done is to continue to put out these sorts of videos. I don't understand how he thinks this will actually affect the outcome the way he wants it, though.
1: Well, no, I mean, he doesn't get it at all. That's obvious, right? His constant attempt to try and embarrass them has just been a constant embarrassment of himself. He thinks that he can get the last laugh in this situation and stick it to the Niners and force his release and then live happily ever after in Washington with his former college teammate going back to Arizona State. Like, if you're Jaden Daniels, maybe you know this guy, and you do know this guy better than the rest of us and the public that is just consuming Brandon Ayuk's personality through social media, which he has not covered himself in glory by any stretch of the imagination. If you're Jaden Daniels, you got to be looking around being like, I don't know if this is exactly something that I want to welcome into my situation. If even if you're telling Brandon, yeah, buddy, just, you know, we'd be happy to get

0: you here if you can get here and in some way, shape, or form. We'd love for you to help the team, whatever. But, like, Fitzy, he's Ayuk has to be completely delusional, right? He's not – he has the Niners' money or the money that they've paid out to him already that he can, you know, throw in a pile or be dismissive of and kind of flaunt on social media. Like, look at these idiots. They gave me all this money, and now I'm going to force my way out. But is that going to help him get another deal of consequence? At best, in Washington, he's going to get a one-year deal. And is the performance of Brandon Ayuk, even when he was most recently healthy, is the performance of Brandon Ayuk something that would garner a significant amount of income for him? No. At every turn, he hurts himself more and more and more. So he's got yet another video, right? I think people who have been tracking this online, it's like one of those workplace safety hazard signs that you may see maybe this is still a thing in a factory or, you know, a plant of some kind where they have, you know, days without incident and they may make it to 10 before the counter gets reset to zero. So it's 4 whole days, basically, that the internet has documented this, that Brandon Ayuk was able to restrain himself without posting a video. And so this one pops up. And in the time since, he has fired his agent formally. He has written a public letter to the NFLPA. You thought maybe, okay, he's going to kind of take control, more control of the situation, more act with more seriousness in the middle of this. And then he posts a 30-second caption yesterday, or a 30-second video with a caption yesterday. It says, mood, because I'm going to be a commander soon. And he's in the video, and he's dancing and wearing commie colors. And, I mean, what is this but more internet fodder should he get granted his release finally by the Niners? And the Commanders look around and be like, yeah, thanks, but no thanks. Like, Dan Quinn and Kyle Shanahan have worked together, haven't they? They were on the staff together in Atlanta. That's the 28-3 staff. Yeah. With Dan Quinn as the head coach in Atlanta and Shanahan as the offensive coordinator. You don't think that Kyle Shanahan and Dan Quinn have had some level of dialogue about, yeah, I mean, you guys can roll the dice on him if you want to, but this dude's a problem. So all he's doing is at best prematurely celebrating something that he has, at least based on reporting and indications, he has no actual path towards. Everything that I've seen around this, and maybe it ends up being false, right? We heard reports, numerous reports, in the lead up to Jaylen Brown getting traded, that Jaylen Brown was not actively being shot by the Celtics. So people will try and message however they want to message, and forgive me for going on a long diatribe about this, but I'm fascinated by his logic here, because there appears to be absolutely none. And at worst, he's doubling down at every turn on the kind of behavior that is going to hurt him more than help him. The excitement, by the way, we have actual sports going on instead of just the sport of watching Brandon Ayuk crash out. The excitement of the FIFA World Cup is now streaming live on Fox One, the official English streaming platform. To catch every unforgettable moment, Fox One brings the action straight to your screen so you never miss a goal. Download Fox One and experience the FIFA World Cup live today.
1: I don't think he understands so much of this process. And then when you don't understand so much of this, and I don't mean for that to sound condescending, but when you don't understand the process, you got to ask, have you surrounded yourself with the right people? Now he's fired his agent and he's blaming his agent. So then you got to ask, can anybody explain this to him in a way that will actually be deep and meaningful? Because as I've explained before, and I think it's important context for everybody, Brandon Ayuk is on the did not report list in the NFL. That means that his contract is essentially suspended. There are already multiple reports that the 49ers can go after more of the guarantees. They've rescinded some of the guarantees.
0: And should, by the way.
1: 100%. So they're going to take money out of his pocket that he's already been given. They're not going to pay him any more money. But most importantly, as long as he's sitting at home dancing around, he doesn't count on their roster or salary cap. So as he sits here and says, oh, I can't wait to be released any day, he's got to show up to work to be released. The only time that the 49ers' hand will be forced is if he shows up to the facility, at which point the 49ers then will have a limited amount of time to decide that they're putting him on the active roster list. Once he's on the active roster list, his salary again counts. Now they got a problem. Now they got to deal with it, right? But as long as he's staying away because he thinks that's forcing his release, well, that's actually helping the 49ers weirdly, because they're pocketing that contract over here. It counts literally nothing against them. And I'm sure someone has explained that to him, but it doesn't seem like that's registered. And then the other part of this is, to your point, every time he posts a video, he certainly can't be helping his actual value with anybody in the league. Like, there's a level of, okay, I want to be released. Well, I realize you can go full AB. You can go full Antonio Brown, and maybe you feel like you could just act so out there that they have no choice but to release you from the team. But, I mean, Antonio Brown, at his best, was considered to be one of the best wide receivers in the NFL. There are some that thought that Antonio Brown was generational, right? So I'm looking at Brandon Ayuk and saying, sir, like, no offense, but that ain't you. Like, people are going to take another chance and another chance and another chance on Antonio Brown, because at that time, Antonio Brown was worth taking 52 chances on. That is not Brandon Ayuk. Like, there aren't a lot of teams in my mind that are sitting here saying, oh, man, we are one Brandon Ayuk away from the Super Bowl that we covet. Like, that's just not where he is. So it's not that he's not very good. It's been a minute. He's coming off of some big injuries. I just don't – I think he's putting himself in a category he probably isn't in, so he's lost all sense of where he actually is in this conversation, which is a dangerous place to be. Above and beyond whatever could be going on for him mentally, it's hard for us not to wonder that, given the way he's acting. Above and beyond that, it seems like he has lost perspective to where his career puts him in the landscape of the current NFL.
0: Make no mistake, Antonio Brown could have been – one of the best receivers in NFL history had he, you know, finished out his career in somewhat of a normal fashion. He was elite by any definition, okay? And Brandon Ayuk, the best version of Brandon Ayuk, was in 2023. He was an AP All-Pro second-teamer, or second-team All-Pro. He had he played in 16 games that season. I assume we were playing 17 games by 2023, so it looked like, yeah, he missed one game in the 2023 season. He had 75 catches, 1,300-plus yards, 1,342, 7 touchdowns. All right, counting stats, not the end-all, be-all. It's not the most touchdowns he's had in a season. He had 8 in 2022. His most recent season, which, again, is now nearly 2 years removed, he played in 7 games, got injured, had 25 catches for 374 yards, no touchdowns. So you're talking about a guy that you haven't seen play football of consequence in a long time, whose best version of himself is the exception, not the rule. I mean, he's had multiple 1,000-yard seasons. He's had 2 in his career, and he's only, I guess he would be 28 or almost 28 right now. He's 28, and according to Pro Football Reference, he's about 28 and a half, Brandon Ayuk. So there's reason to believe that if he was taking all of these things seriously, if he was in football, the kind of football shape that he needs to be in, that he could potentially return to form of consequence and be, you know, if not a wide receiver one, by elite definition, a low-end wide receiver one, right? It's not like you could completely give up on Brandon Ayuk right now, or that you should completely give up on Brandon Ayuk right now if you care about the person who's actively harming himself at every turn in this situation. He's nowhere close to the kind of player Antonio Brown people were willing to take chances on. Tom Brady let Antonio, think about Tom Brady letting Antonio Brown live on his property, right? Yeah. Live in his guest house. Like, you're going to be, given what's now on Antonio Brown's, in his history, but on his literal police record, I think, you know, you may revisit that and be like, eh, maybe that wasn't worth, trying to squeeze an extra Super Bowl or NFC Championship game out of that Bucks team with AB at the time. I just cannot imagine that Brandon Ayuk, should he finally be granted by his release by the San Francisco 49ers, is there a single team that's going to go out of their way to sign this guy? especially without representation. I think it's maybe you could have looked at his decision to fire his agent this week and said, okay, maybe he was getting bad advice. Maybe he sees, you know, the way that this strategy has not played out. I'm speculating here. I don't have any specific information to the fact that I'm sure if his agent cared about the agent's financial return on investment, that his advice would be, hey, Brandon, maybe we lay off the IG Live. Maybe we stop posting on social media. Maybe we stop calling John Lynch a clown. Did you see this video where he's talking about John Lynch, him being made uncomfortable by John Lynch showing up at his house because a big, scary white man's at his door? Did you see this video?
1: Yeah, yeah.
0: He's telling his girlfriend to take a lap around the block because he's scared of John Lynch? I mean, maybe he should be scared of John Lynch. If I was John Lynch, I'd want to whip his ass, too, for the way that he's been parading around my organization's money on social media and calling us putzes at every turn. So maybe Brandon Ayuk is wise to be wary of John Lynch coming in here and giving him the people's elbow or something like that. But in all reality, we don't think John Lynch is showing up at Brandon Ayuk's door threatening violence the way that Brandon Ayuk is alleging on social media. Nobody believes that.
1: Also, by the way, I'd be scared of John Lynch because he doesn't lower the standard. Nobody lowers the standard because you get older. That's why M-Drive is part of my daily routine. 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You're right. I think the other part that Ayuk is forgetting, too, is that John Lynch has got a lot of friends around the league. Maybe has some enemies. I don't know. But certainly in a good old boys league, as we all know the NFL is, in a relationship. Let me say it that way. In a relationship league, as we know the NFL is, now every other GM is like, man, okay, that's what you're saying about John? Okay. Like that noted. We've talked over the years about the fact that every owner watches the way players treat other owners and other organizations, right? Like, so it's just – every step of the way on this, Brandon Ayuk is doing the wrong thing to actually get to further his career, which is just, it's just such an outlier to what most of us thought. Like, no matter how we got here, it is wild that this is a team that the 49ers saw firsthand. And now, of course, we see retroactively some reports of, yeah, there were people within the organization that weren't comfortable giving it, whatever. They gave them the money. They gave them a bunch of money. So whatever the 49ers did or didn't see behind the scenes obviously never clued them in that they were going to get to this. And that's, I think, even more stunning to me, Buck, because organizationally, you know, whenever a guy is let out of the building, my first question is why? From good organizations, my question is why? Because, you know, we as fans sit here and say, why doesn't this coach or organization play this player more? And my answer to that is always, they see him every day. They see him in practice. They see him in the facility. They see him in the meeting rooms. They see him in the gym. They know who he is at that point. You can't hide who you are when you show up for work every damn day. I'm stunned that the 49ers, a veteran-led team with what seems like a lot of stability in the organization, let themselves get to this point with somebody that certainly now we raise a lot of questions about whether or not that contract should have been given in the first place. Like, this is clearly at least a misstep in judgment by the 49ers that makes me scratch my head a little bit. How did they allow themselves to get duped like this?
0: I mean, how do you allow yourself to trade up for Trey Lance? Like, these things,
1: yeah,
0: when done with revision, even with the best organizations, like, good organizations make decisions that age poorly all the time. I don't think it's any indictment of, we had no idea that Brandon Ayuk was this kind of problem. There was zero information around Brandon Ayuk having this kind of a personality or displaying this kind of erratic behavior or being somebody that would, you know, perpetually put your organization in harm's way prior to all this. I think that's recency bias.
1: Well, I'm just going based on the fact that number one, they're in this situation, but there were sources that told ESPN in 2025 that some people within the organization were uncomfortable giving Ayuk the money because they thought it could change him. They thought it could be a problem. All of
0: put
1: these
0: your
1: things.
0: Name on it. I'm not down on Jeremy Fowler's reporting. That's not what I'm saying at all. And I understand that what I'm asking, as somebody who also uses anonymous sources in terms of reporting, is it's not a realistic thing of me to say that because we are in an era of reporting where anonymous sources are used at will, and you give the people who are willing to give you information the cover of allowing them to be anonymous when they put their name on anything. I think we have abused the usage of anonymous sources just to be able to still do our jobs in this industry. Again, I'm not making that an indictment of the reporters. I think it's just a very convenient time for that information to come out. The Cup knockout round is now, and DraftKings has you covered for every single match. Right now, use the code 2PROS. That's 2, the number 2, and PROS to claim your special offer at DraftKings. Again, that's promo code 2PROS at DraftKings. The crown is yours.
1: All of the pros in the NBA are going to be affected by some league-wide rule changes they're trying this summer that are pretty shocking. We'll tell you about them next. He's Buck Rising. I'm Jason Fitz. Buck and Fitz hanging out with you for 2 Pros and a Cup of Joe on Fox Sports Radio.
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15: There are so many things you don't like.
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19: He's Buck Rising. I'm Jason Fitz. Buck and Fitz hanging out with you on the 3rd of July this morning in for Two Pros and a Cup of Joe. We'll also be with you tomorrow on the 4th of July for a special 4-hour edition of Buck and Fitz. We're getting a lot of Buck and Fitz this week. I don't know if America's ready for that.
17: Four hours in a row?
19: Yeah, 4 hours in a row.
17: Whose idea was that? Terrible idea.
19: Scott Shapiro, actually. To be very specific, answer to your question. Also, hot rumor is might be looking into your longing eyes while we do it. So, you know, hey, there's a let's get weird. Let's get weird, dude.
17: I don't know if I approve of that particular situation because it also likely involves you having to be in my home, which I don't think that is

0: clean your toilets.
1: That I clean. I don't think it's something that I clean my toilets. What do you?
0: Yeah, this is my great my great theory. My great theory in life is that, especially when you're a single man about town, if somebody comes over to your house, whether it's a friend or whether it's a lady friend or anybody, if they come over to the house and they got a tinkle, right, and they put up the toilet seat and they look, if your toilet's disgusting, the first thing they think is, wow, this guy does not have his stuff together. Now, I realize you're buck rising, which means inevitably, as I say this, you have a cleaning crew, I'm sure, that comes through because you are just that bougie.
1: Shout out, Miss Inez.
0: Oh, how did I know? How did I know?
1: Inez does a great job.
0: You know what? Never mind. You've got it all together. Like, clean now you've toilets. Gone the opposite way. Now it's like, oh, I'm sorry. I'll talk to the cleaning lady about that. That is such a flex.
1: No, it's not. I'm not going to turn into somebody who says, yeah, I'll leave it to the help. Okay. I'm going to say, don't even think about using my restroom. Okay.
0: My bladder. You know my bladder. There's going to be tinkles. There's going to be tinkles all over your toilet. And I'm not going to aim. Just so we're clear, I'm aiming for the walls. That's what I'm aiming for. Like, I'm going to shake 3 times, and wherever it goes, God only knows.
2: Are you responsible for the bathroom here?
0: No.
1: Fox Sports Studio.
0: I haven't been to the bathroom at Fox Sports Studio in a minute.
1: The bathroom is disgusting?
2: Lord, shut it down.
1: Real? Who's peeing all over the place in the studio bathroom?
2: We really don't know. It has been a mystery.
1: Oh, I bet it's him.
0: Yeah, no, that tracks. That tracks. There is something about corporate work. Everybody has one. Every single person listening right now has somebody in their office. They know if you see them get up from their desk to go towards the bathroom, you're just staying clear of that thing for like at least an hour. At least an hour. Like,
1: I don't use the public restrooms. Anyway, like, I would never. I flew internationally last week, right? I flew to Europe, flew back. No way in hell. I'm dehydrating myself. I'm not eating for 6 hours before. I'm not risking the idea that I would have to use an airplane bathroom.
0: This is a similarity.
1: Never, ever, ever, ever, ever.
0: I have never pooped on a plane. And you know how much I have flown in my life. I've been on flights more than most people combined. I've never pooped on a plane. I never will. I'm going to find a way around that. I have the bladder of a child, so I'm going to tinkle wherever I possibly am. But yeah, it's always number one. It's never number
1: such
0: two.
1: An indictment of our relationship that you screamed at my face. You know my bladder, and I have to concede that yes, I do, because I am witness to the tinkle song every time that you get up.
0: It changes.
1: And have to go to the restroom during the show because you literally walk down the hallway. You're doing your show from your home. I'm doing my you're doing the show from your home. I'm doing the show from my home. When we set the headsets down, I just hear trailing off into the distance the sounds of not you tinkling, but the sounds of the tinkle song.
0: Yeah, because I am wailing at the top of my lungs to make sure that you hear it. It's performance art. You think it's bad now. Imagine when it is in your
1: home. Art is a word. Art is definitely a word.
0: It is. I'm essentially the Sabrina Carpenter of tinkle songs. I just want to let you know that right now. I don't know why I picked Sabrina as the random of all the acts that I could possibly be.
1: I'm the meme of Sabrina Carpenter making that face of confusion when somebody was wailing at her concert and apparently some kind of cultural form or something like that that she didn't recognize. You've seen this meme making the rounds.
0: Yes. Yes, that is great. It is going to be I don't know how we got this far off the rails, but I do know that tomorrow from 4 to 8 Eastern, we will be on your Fox Sports radio stations all over the place. More Buck and Fitz takeover. Maybe mid segment I'll go tinkle, and so that way the world can hear the tinkle song while I'm doing it. How many times have I said tinkle too in this one segment? I feel
1: you're
0: really
1: 49 years old, and your preferred method to talk about bathroom activities is tinkle. 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You heard it yourself, folks. Jason Fitz finds human trafficking funny.
0: Oh, wow. Wow. Wow. That's what we did. I knew it. I knew the minute that
1: I didn't do it. You did it.
0: You turned it into something. It was just supposed to be a nice, innocent, kind of like this segment was supposed to be a nice, innocent conversation about rule changes coming in the NBA. And instead, Tinkling hijacked it. And now we got where we are. So we've cleared this. You'll be providing the drinks, the snacks, the cookout, and the bathroom, right? Like, that's it, because it's the 4th of July. Like, you'll be providing all of these things.
1: I will buy a porta potty to put outside my house, and then you can use the restroom.
0: There will be no blue water. I am an elitist. There will be no blue water. You should see, like, spend a lot of life on a tour bus. You can spend, I can hold a lot of things for a lot of time. So there'll be no blue water. I will just, pee in your cat's water. There we go. Just pee in the cat bowl.
1: That's the litter box is the most expensive toilet in the house. There's no doubt about that.
0: Done. Now I know how we'll make some social content, too. I'm using his litter box. Coming up, finally, the rule changes in the NBA. I promise we'll get to it. He's Buck Rising. I'm Jason Fitz. We're hanging out with you for Two Pros and a Cup of Joe on Fox Sports Radio.
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7: In the knockout round of the World Cup, Cristiano Ronaldo did get his first career knockout stage goal, but it was Gonçalo Ramos who scored the game-winning goal in extra time.
8: Rafael Leão. That deep ball in, and it's a splendid header!
7: Fox TV on the call. Portugal ended up getting the 2-1 victory over Croatia. Spain took down Austria 3-0. And Switzerland knocked out Algeria 2-0. We have a round of 16 matchup as Portugal will face Spain on Monday at 3 p.m. Eastern in Dallas. In baseball, the Rangers have won 7 of their last 8 to beat the Tigers 10-4. The Dodgers came back to beat the Padres 12-7. And in hockey, Alex Ovechkin is returning for his 22nd season to the Washington Capitals on a 1-year deal. I'm Brianna Miro.
9: Are you ready?
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2: And sitting in for the pros and the Joe, here's Buck and Fitz with Jason Fitz and Buck Rising.
1: He's Buck Rising. I'm Jason Fitz. Buck and Fitz hanging out with you for Two Pros and a Cup of Joe on Fox Sports Radio. The NBA testing something this summer that is going to look wildly different to everybody. Just in summer league for now, but this is something that apparently, who knew, has been going on in the G League. Buck, I don't know if you saw this, but this is wild. The NBA will test a one free throw rule at NBA Summer League this year. What that means is that any foul would result in one free throw, but that free throw would be given the amount of points that the shot would have been awarded should they had made it. So free throws are awarded, one free throw worth 1, 2, or 3 will be awarded. Standard NBA free throws will apply in the last 2 minutes or during overtime. So if you're fouled on a three-point attempt, then you'll go ahead and just heave it up. You get one free throw, and it can be worth 3. If you're fouled on a puck and you don't make it, one free throw is worth 2. You still have and one. How do we feel about this?
15: So they're saying that this is, and I will admit that I have not watched G League basketball maybe ever in my life. Have you ever watched G League?
1: God, no. No.
15: Okay. I'm sure somewhere out there is a degenerate gambler that has wagered at some point in their life on the NBA G League. It's apparently been a rule in use in the G League since 2019. They're saying that they adopted it to improve the flow of the game. And if they're seeing results, you know, similar to the pitch clock being implemented in Major League Baseball, that improves the flow of the game, maybe not necessarily speed of the game. I think flow is probably the better word to use in this situation. If they're seeing, you know, improved results on that, I'm not necessarily opposed to it. I don't love the idea, but I'm not I'm not, this is a terrible

0: approach for me to take on sports talk radio. I don't have a strong opinion on it one way or the other. Like when I initially read this and saw the reporting on it last night, you know, I think at least I have a tendency to anytime there's something done or preparing to be changed about something that I know, I'm familiar with, and I'm comfortable with, my immediate reaction, and I'm sure this is probably a common experience, my immediate reaction is to say, well, if it's not broke, what about it needs fixing? Is there something about NBA free throws that I'm not otherwise aware of or bothered by that inherently needs to be fixed? Like, I feel that this is a plight in college basketball, where the last 2 minutes of any college basketball game are just nightmarish because they, you know, you got fouls all over the place. You're getting bogged down with free throws at the end of the game. You understand that it's a necessary part of the tactics to try and win the game, but it drags the last 2 minutes out over a span of, you know, 15 to potentially 20, depending on, you know, the skill of the teams involved. I don't feel like NBA basketball, and I will also say, I'm not consuming the NBA regular season overwhelmingly. I don't live in a market where NBA basketball is a regular talking point. Nashville, we simply just don't care. The Grizzlies are not a topic of conversation here on the local show. We have talked about LeBron James this week, but that's about the extent of our NBA coverage here locally when I'm doing the show. But I will watch basketball because it's my favorite sport, but I'm not watching 82 regular season games. So unless there's something that I've missed or a topic of conversation that's been had that I'm unaware of or that's just been so overwhelmingly drowned out by the conversation around flopping and SGA, which seems to be a hot button topic, I don't know where the need to adjust this is coming from. Did I miss something?
1: I think it's everything I've read is that truly it's about pace. It's about the fact that there's a concept that during the course of the game, at least into the last couple of minutes, free throws slow down the overall energy of the game and the pace overall while we sit there and watch somebody at the line and we make a bunch of substitutions and then we watch somebody at the line and we make a bunch of substitutions. So by turning this into over the course of the game, it's always one shot. You know, you're saving what only feels to me like a minute or two of action, but
0: yeah, it's not
1: it feels
0: that
1: to them like it's
0: consequential
1: more.
0: amount of time, right?
1: Yeah, I don't think I've ever walked away from a game saying, "Oh man, I don't know." Like that third quarter was sure bogged down by how many free throw attempts there were compared to. So, there are some coaches too that I think will probably get really. They'll play farther off on threes, right? Because if you know that you foul somebody in a three on a three that they only have to hit one free throw to make 3 points, that's got to change some of your defensive presence, I would think. I mean, I would think that sort of changes a little bit of that. So I think that's probably the biggest argument on it, but it doesn't fix the biggest problem that NBA games have. During gameplay, which is the last 2 minutes. NBA college basketball share this. The last 2 minutes, I mean, how often do we joke? Well, you know, somebody walks in the room, how much is left? How much time is left in the game? It's like, ah, it's about a minute and a half. So, you know, it should be done in about half an hour. Like, that's stupid.
0: Real time versus sports time.
1: There's got to be, to me, that's a much bigger precedent to fix. I understand it is part of basketball, but to me, I've always sort of laughed at the concept that an intentional foul is a real call until you're intentionally fouling someone to send them to the free throw line because there's only 14 seconds left. You're trying to get the possession. Like if they really want to fix the pace of play in the NBA, I'd much rather see intentional fouling turn into two free throws in the ball. Take away that opportunity to try and get back into the game late in the game that way. But then we lose some of the drama. So I hear that I'm in the minority. I just think that this doesn't fix the problem that could be fixed, and it doesn't fix a real problem.
0: Everyday truck and bus drivers are out there keeping America moving and working to keep our roads safe. But large and heavy vehicles don't stop like cars. They need more time and a lot more space. So remember, stay back, stay safe. America's pros rely on you. Paid for by FMCSA. The NBA has also announced it will test a connected basketball. Have you seen this?
1: Yeah.
0: They're going to embed a sensor that detects contact with the ball The sensor will collect data for officiating purposes, such as the last touch out of bounds calls. The sensor won't affect the ball's weight, feel, or playability, according to the league and the reporting done by The Athletic, is what I'm citing here specifically. So none of this is inevitable for the NBA, right? We're just talking about Summer League. And Summer League's always been used as a trial and error space. So before we get all butthurt or upset about changes that we feel may be inevitable, that's not necessarily so. The league tested changing an unsuccessful end of quarter desperation heave from the backcourt to a team statistic so it wouldn't impact a player's shooting percentage back in 2025. The league then adopted that rule for the most recent season. NBA established the transition take foul penalty for 22-23 season after testing it in Summer League in July of 22, which is the rule that keeps teams from fouling in the backcourt to stop a fast break, and a penalty awards the offense one free throw and possession. So this is just always a testing ground and experimentation. It does not guarantee that these two things will be adopted by the next time we start the NBA regular season. And I think the first slate of NBA Summer League starts next Friday, if I'm not mistaken. No, wait, does it begin today?
1: Golly.
0: Do we have Summer League starting today? Is that right?
1: I'll trust you. If you say it definitively, nobody in America will doubt you on this one.
0: I think it starts today.
1: It's too soon. I can't handle that.
2: It starts today.
1: It starts today. Yeah, the California Classic is today in Sacramento and San Francisco. Salt Lake City starts tomorrow, and the NBA Summer League starts in Vegas on July 9th.
0: Well, so I have an excuse to not watch Summer League with the World Cup on.
1: Would you have watched Summer League otherwise? Like Summer League,
0: I will occasionally watch Summer League. Yeah, I will. I mean, I like basketball. Like it's basketball, and if you give me a choice between regular season baseball and Summer League basketball, I'm going to pick Summer League.
1: Even in what is supposed to be a new era of Major League Baseball, with different levels of excitement and better pace of play, and big rock stars playing out, and The Miz throwing 3,522 miles an hour, you are still out on baseball over summer basketball.
0: How long have they had the rule changes for pace of play in baseball?
1: A couple of years, a few years. I don't know off the top, but over the last few years, it's been a demonstrable difference. Like I will be honest, Buck. You know me. I'm never a baseball guy, but over the course of the last couple of years, I find myself watching a lot more of it because it moves. It moves. It's interesting. It's better.
0: I'm sure that's true. I don't know that I've ever – I mean, I probably shouldn't admit this on a nationally broadcast sports talk program, but I don't know that I've ever watched a full baseball game in my life.
1: Look, when I got to ESPN, very true story. I'm not afraid to throw myself under the bus. When I got my first offer there, I went to the bosses and I said, I'm concerned about covering baseball because I've never watched a 9-inning baseball game on TV. It just doesn't hold my interest. I'm familiar with it. I study the storylines, but I'm familiar with it. And they famously came back and they're like, yeah, that's not going to be a big deal. Just make sure you're up on the big stories. And to this day, that's kind of the way the sport is covered. So,
0: I mean, the only thing I know about Major League Baseball right now is that Tony Vitello, who used to be the coach of the Vols and won a College World Series at Tennessee, is with the Giants. I have no idea how the Giants are doing. I assume not well.
1: It hasn't gone swimmingly for him.
0: I saw the Buster Posey stuff. I saw Buster Posey ducking to Pride Night questions. That's about the extent of the baseball coverage I've seen this season. I've seen Buster Posey look like a chicken bleep, but other than that, I've complete ignorance of baseball.
1: I'm laughing at that, and now Patrick in the show notes can say the guys talked Major League Baseball, and they're going to think that we really hit it. And you know, the boss is going to be like, yeah, they can cover everything. Look at that. That'll be the end of our baseball coverage. Coming up next, though, there is controversy in the WNBA yet again around the most popular name in the sport, but it has to do with something specific that's been put out on the players. We'll tell you about it next. He's Buck Rising. I'm Jason Fitz.
0: Here's something you don't think about on race day. When the car hits pit road, 9 seconds later, it's gone. Four tires changed, fuel in the tank, back on the track. That doesn't happen because of one person. That happens because of a crew, a pit crew, track personnel, engineers, hauler drivers, people working every day so the sport runs the way it's supposed to. And a whole lot of them, veterans.

0: veterans and military family members. Their names don't show up on the broadcast, they don't get a trophy necessarily, but they make everything else possible. That's the heart of Unsung Heroes, a new campaign from Vet the Vote, launching with NASCAR, honoring the VMF who keep America's sports running and those who keep America's elections running by serving their communities as poll workers. Because the leadership, the discipline, the commitment that served America in uniform, that's exactly what our elections need behind the table. Vet the Vote has already brought more than 165,000 veterans and military family members to the polls as poll workers. From the pit road to the polling station, vetthe.vote/NASCAR.
1: It's your 4th of July weekend, and it's become a tradition like no other. Colin Cowherd's salute to America. Take it away, Cowherd. Great job, Colin. We're celebrating 4th of July weekend on Fox Sports Radio.
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3: I'm still dumbfounded by how something so incredible for a sport can become something so divisive for that same sport. That's exactly what's happening in the WNBA, and we have yet another example of it. Buck and Fitz hanging out with you on Two Pros and a Cup of Joe. He's Buck Rising. I'm Jason Fitz. We're in for the guys today on this 4th of July weekend edition of it. And the WNBA All-Star voting is made public. And so we all know Caitlin Clark's name, and certainly everybody has an opinion now on Caitlin Clark and whether or not she's disrespected or too respected. And it turns into this incredibly angry thing all the time. And I hate that the discourse for somebody that should be the best thing that's ever happened to the league is quickly becoming just this weird moment that it feels like the league can't even figure out how to navigate. But when you have moments like this where you have rankings or you have voting released for All-Stars, it becomes at least eye-opening. Caitlin Clark, according to released rankings of how everybody voted and what the votes look like, was voted on by the players in the All-Star voting as the 11th best guard. The 11th. The fans ranked her as 2, the media ranked her as 3, the players ranked her as 11. Now we're getting some reports that, you know, only about half the league voted and not all the league even claims to have gotten their ballots, and there's all these conversations about the voting process. But Buck, this is just yet again another example of how, you know, the Caitlin Clark discourse has become almost larger than Caitlin Clark. And at some point, I don't know if it even helps or it hurts at this point when you have this sort of a ranking next to a player that has her reputation. It only feeds more of the conversation that has nothing to do with her greatness and everything to do with the way people in and around the league perceive her.
2: I'm over it. I'm so over it because I don't believe that the discourse is genuine. Okay? What I mean by that is those who are offended by any level of, you know, the fouls that Caitlin Clark, that are committed against Caitlin Clark that appear to be over the top relative to your average WNBA foul, or the fact that she wasn't on, you know, there was a lot of outrage about that 30th anniversary poster that she wasn't on, right? They had Paige Beckers on it. They had, I think, Sophie Cunningham was on the poster, and Caitlin Clark's not on the poster, and everybody's very, very upset. And how can you celebrate the WNBA's 30th season or 30 years of the WNBA by not having its biggest stars on the poster? The biggest star is Caitlin Clark. Why isn't she on the poster? And completely ignoring the fact that Caitlin Clark's, like, personal marketing arm did not, you know, they did not grant the permission for the WNBA to put her on a poster for monetization purposes, because that, for lack of a better term, it cheapens the brand of Caitlin Clark to just lump her in with all these other basketball players and then sell it for whatever you could sell it for, with Caitlin Clark as the primary driving force for the monetization there. The people who are upset about all things slighted against Caitlin Clark, I would venture, what percentage, Fitzy, would you take a guess of these people that are outraged, that are, you know, crying or yelling about it on social media about it, or using the opportunity to talk about it on their respective talk shows or podcasts or YouTube streams or Kick or Twitch streams? What percentage of these people that are outraged are actually watching WNBA games?
3: I think it's a small percent. I've said often there are 4 groups of WNBA fans, if we're being honest. One group is super fans, and no matter what the league does, it is flawless and nobody's allowed to fault it. That is a group that exists. There's a group that has watched the W and decided that they hate it, and there's a group that's sort of in the middle. And then there's a very, very, very large group that either says they do or don't watch the league, that has no interest in the

0: league in any way, shape, or form, but it is either something, it's something that they've latched onto for cultural reasons, their take one way or the other. So there is a very loud majority that I think doesn't give a damn about the actual games. They just give a damn about flaming the fires of the Caitlin Clark discourse.
1: She has become an avatar for a percentage of the population, and certainly of a certain political leaning of, you know, anti-white sentiment. And that is being weaponized in ways that Caitlin Clark does not publicize or endorse or herself foment, other than she exists. She happens to be of a specific race, and the people who want to make it more divisive than it actually is are latching on to this thing and turning it into the, it's the most toxic American sports league that we have right now, based on simply the dialogue around it. Lisa Leslie, who has accomplished more in her sport than many other athletes across any generation of sport that we have. Lisa Leslie, an all-star for all time. She's doing commentary for now, I believe, CBS Sports. And she had a piece where they were doing a studio show around WNBA coverage, and she was showing I want to say she was showing a highlight reel, or they were showing a highlight reel of Asia Wilson, who is the best player right now in the WNBA, and Lisa Leslie, who is a consumer of the WNBA herself, a former player. Somebody who is studying the actual basketball as opposed to trafficking in the narratives, says that Asia Wilson is the face of the WNBA. And the backlash that was directed towards Lisa Leslie, who is invested in the product, consumes the product, has more experience, more expertise in this than, I would say, 99.9% of the population who is otherwise discussing this product. She is saying that the best player in the league, to her, as a former WNBA player, this is the face of the league. This is what represents the best of us on the court right now. And the amount of racial slurs that were hurled at her on social media in the replies to this clip. I hope that Lisa Leslie is not somebody who consumes social media on a regular basis. I think it would be better for all of us in our mental health to consume less social media, so hopefully she didn't see as much of this as those of us who are way too online did, but that it was directed at her that she would dare offer the opinion that Caitlin Clark, who has been a fine player, who is a famous player, but far from the best player, that an WNBA analyst of consequence would say that the best player in the league is the face of the league to her, and that's a controversial opinion, is stupid. It's beyond stupid. And people like Boomer Esiason, who want to traffic in this stuff and say things about, you know, the way that the WNBA is targeting a white heterosexual athlete, or Emmanuel Acho, who's out here saying that the WNBA doesn't need Caitlin Clark, and that, you know, she served her purpose and she can go elsewhere. Just extremes on both sides of this stuff that are being used for ill-gotten gains, for lack of a better purpose. And maybe Boomer Esiason really feels that way, and maybe Emmanuel Acho really feels that way. And both opinions are stupid for different reasons. Just outright stupid. Completely ignorant of the actual situation. Don't take the time, or don't care to take the time, to discuss the nuances of what is actually at hand here, rather than trafficking in the racial and socioeconomic elements of the WNBA for purposes that are bizarre to me. It's weird to me the way that people want to. I think that Clark is a victim of this, and I do think that there are situations. Was it Alyssa Thomas that had the situation, yeah, with her the other day, where she used her essentially a closed fist on Caitlin Clark's neck to help her get up off a pile? Yeah, she got suspended for it. You don't have to defend that. You can draw attention to the

0: play and say, that's a bad play. That deserves additional scrutiny. The official screwed up by not recognizing the egregious nature of that foul in real time. Stephanie White was livid in the postgame press conference after that. That is fair to acknowledge. It is also fair to acknowledge that any level of competitive athlete or any level of competitiveness in athletics is going to come with some additional physicality. You don't have to turn this person into a martyr for your own personal beliefs or biases. And that, I feel, is what Caitlin Clark is most a victim of. I think she can hold her own, right? She's a professional athlete. She's been a high-level athlete for a long time. She's dealt with other competitors. She understands the nature of the beast. And she understands that as somebody who is as marketable as she is, there's going to be a target on her because she's the next, you know, great hope for the sport. She is helping the further monetization of the sport. There's no question she's had a huge economic impact on that and the visibility of the league. Nobody would deny that. She can handle that part of it. It's all the other crap that is being done on her behalf without her endorsement or without her asking for it or without her supporting it that really, really pisses me off about this entire situation. So, yeah, I'm over the conversation because it's not a genuine conversation. It's something that's just being done to further whatever, you know, political agenda you're trying to execute on behalf, disingenuously, of Caitlin Clark. Get the hell out of here with this crap.
1: I think it's both sides, too. And that's, I think, what bothers me here about the entire thing is we just can't have a normal conversation about Caitlin anymore. Like, it's fair to say that she's treated too physically in the league. I think that is fair. I think they should look at some of the way that they officiate some of these things. Also, it's fair to say that at times she's whiny. Okay. And yeah, she had a fight with the coach on the sidelines. Great. Happens all the time. Like, nothing can just happen with Caitlin Clark. It has to happen with an opinion. The issue, though, is when players rank you as the 11th best guard in the WNBA, that certainly feeds the fodder, right? Like, yeah, I mean, you mentioned the fact that this is the discourse. I always go back to this. A friend of mine a few years ago that I talked to that at the time worked for Twitter X in a very prominent position around sports was the one that told me, hey, the algorithm is built for conflict content. And that is a real phrase that he used. And the point being, the algorithm is going to figure out that I'm a Raiders fan. And the minute it figures out I'm a Raiders fan, for every one thing that it shows me positive for the Raiders, the algorithm is built to show me 10 things that tell me how terrible the Raiders are. Because they've studied engagement enough to know on social media that I won't engage with the positive at the same level that I'll engage with the negative. And the whole point of the algorithm is to create discourse. So we have to remember whenever we're on Twitter X that A, half of these things are bots. They're not real. But those bots are not coming at you with polypositive. Those bots are coming at you with something that will make you fight back. They want to create anger. So that's what's happening so often is that I think a lot of times it's not real. A lot of the times what we read on social media just isn't real. You got to touch grass. You just got to go out and talk to real human beings. And when you find out, when you go into a bar and you talk to real human beings that aren't, you know, faceless, nameless bots on Twitter, suddenly you're like, oh, wow, actually, the world isn't Facebook. The world is much different than that. We all align on a lot more than we think we align on. So I think a lot of what's happening in Caitlin is that people that feel some kind of way about Caitlin are seeing most of the opposite content, which is only making them spin up and speak in generalizations. And the same is happening in both directions. So I agree with you that most of the discourse isn't real. But nobody can explain to me how the players in the league can vote her as the 11th best guard. That doesn't make sense. And so it does speak to some sort of disconnect because certainly she's not guarded like she's the 11th best. She's not treated in game like she's the 11th best. So it does speak to the fact that there is some sort of something going on when the players in the All-Star voting make you the 11th best. It's just all
0: I don't know,
1: Fitzy, things.
0: We already talked about this within the terms of Jeffrey Simmons in the NFL Top 100, right? Are the players pissed at Jeffrey Simmons, so pissed at Jeffrey Simmons for whatever? I mean, you know, I know Jeff's had some situation. I think he spit on Marshall Yanda one time during a playoff game, the former Ravens guard, and whatever. So you may not be the biggest Jeffrey Simmons fan. But he's the best defensive tackle in football, and they voted him 83rd in the players list. Like, can it be, is there some level of agenda? Or is it just the fact that the players may not know as much as we try to give them credit for? I know at every turn but people are trying. Fitzy, I think it's closer to one than it is the other. I really do.
1: there's 180 players total in the WNBA. There's a limited number of teams and a limited number of games. The games are spread out in a way. Everybody watches basketball far differently in season. They study a lot more in season, and they see the superstars in season. It's much harder with 32 NFL teams in the thick of the NFL season with the way that schedule goes. It's harder to watch other NFL teams. All the games essentially are played at the same time. We're all on the field at essentially the same time. I buy the argument and made the argument earlier that NFL players aren't paying close attention. I have a hard time believing that WNBA players aren't paying close attention to not just Caitlin, but to Paige and to Asia and to Olivia Munn this year. And you go up and down the list. Like, when you are dynamic in the W and the way the schedules lay out, the limited number of players, the limited number of teams comparatively, it's a hell of a lot easier to have a concept of who's good and who isn't good in the W than it is in the NFL for the players that play in those leagues.
0: I disagree. I think the same thing that you're talking about in the WNBA is the same that you could say of any of the best NFL players at any of those positions. you are correct in saying it's a smaller pool, it's a smaller sample size with greater visibility. There will always be greater visibility for of the team sports basketball athletes, men's or women's, will be more visible than your average baseball, football, soccer or hockey player, right? You don't have helmets that are skewing some of the facial recognition part of it. I think that a lot of average fans may not be able to recognize their favorite NFL stars on a football field unless it's, you know, Patrick Mahomes or Derrick Henry, or, you know, other than seeing a giant human being walking the streets and being like, "Are you a professional athlete? What sport do you play?" This, that, and the other. So I don't want to veer to extremes here and say you're completely off base, because I don't think you're completely off base. But I do think that it's closer to the situation that we talked about with the NFL Top 100 than not.
1: But even in that situation, you're telling me that Sonia Citron, that plays for Washington, who the players ranked fourth, tied with Marina Mabry, who plays for Toronto. You're telling me that the league is paying more attention to the players in the league are paying more attention to Washington and Toronto. They're watching more Sonia Citron and more Marina Mabry than they are Caitlin Clark in Indiana? I'm not buying that. I'll buy that as a reason why somebody on a bad team is underrated in a season where, as I said, games are stacked on top of each other. When you're on Indiana and you are the highest profile player, I won't say the face, but you're the highest profile player in your league, you're telling me that actively. This means is they're going in and voting actively 11th best for Caitlin? Like, If you were telling me somebody is wildly underrated on a forgotten team that should be a bigger superstar, I can buy some of that. If we wanted to make an argument that people weren't paying enough attention to somebody else on this list, I could buy that argument. But this is Caitlin Clark.
0: Okay, yeah, well, it then puts the burden of beating the allegations on Caitlin Clark, right, for lack of a better term. Okay, well, show that you're better than that. Is there evidence that she is better than that?
1: I mean, do we think she's the 11th best guard in the NBA, in the WNBA?
0: Like, no, is she in the top 10?
1: If we were walking into a gym today, and you're the average, and I don't know this, this is conjecture, guys. I know some current and former W players, but neither of us are them. Yeah, I have a hard time believing that if we walked into a gym today, and we were putting together everybody stands in a line like we all do at pickup basketball, and we're putting together our team, and we're basing it on this year's success or failure, I have a hard time believing that somebody's going to come in, that the majority of WNBA players are going to come in and say, you know what, we got our pick here, I'm going to go with these 10 players before, these 10 guards before I get to Caitlin Clark. I have a hard time believing
0: that's
1: that we
0: fair.
1: Walk into a gym and they're going to pick Sonia Citron. I feel like I'm picking on Sonia, and I don't mean to be.
0: But so after the most recent round of WNBA games, Caitlin Clark is third in points, tied for third in points with Marina Mabry, as you mentioned. She's second in assists. And this is league-wide, regardless of position. And she is tied for third with Kelsey Plum in three-pointers made so far this season. So, again, the counting stats are not everything, but you are correct in saying that she deserves greater acknowledgement than the 11th best guard in the league.
1: And this is where, right or wrong, action consequence, right or wrong, like the perception that's created, Like, I think there probably is nuance to this.

0: And if we got every person's vote and we sat down like they do, you know, for media voters to vote, and we sat down and talked to people, I bet we would get good answers. And also, I think it's important context that, again, according to multiple reports, only about half the league even voted on this. So we may have a limited – there might be some people in the league that don't like her, and they voted her lower, and that's okay. Like,
1: is it about her, though? I mean, maybe some of it is, right? Well, real quick, be sure to check out the YouTube channel for the show. Just search Two Pros FSR within YouTube. Again, that's Two Pros FSR. Hit the subscribe button, and after you've done that, tap the thumbs up icon, comment away whether you disagree or agree with any of our conversations that we've had or any of the conversations that the guys have on a regular basis. You can leave your commentary there. Again, just search Two Pros FSR on YouTube and subscribe. Okay, Fitzy, what's more likely here? And again, this is a speculative question. I don't have hard information or facts to back this up. What's more likely, that WNBA players that voted on this with the qualifier of the ones that did vote on this, do they hate her, or are they lashing out at the people that support her and being like, all right, I'm going to stick it to everything involved with this person, and I'm gonna ding Caitlin Clark for the sake of the people that support her? Because if I was a WNBA player, I'd probably feel the same way. Maybe that's petty, maybe that's small, whatever. Like, the thing surrounding her is so much more offensive than she is on any number of affronts or any accusation or any level of jealousy or whatever you want to attribute the phenomenon, the negative phenomenon around her. I think I would be guessing. So again, it's speculative on my part, but I would take a guess and say that people lashing out at her are not actually lashing out at her. They're lashing out at the people that support her.
0: I would 1,000% agree with that. And also, if you and I were asked to vote on a bunch of, you know, the best radio hosts in all the land, who we like, probably human nature. Who you like, just who you like, the fans that you like. I mean, the number of times, I think it probably does influence some voters, even when we look at things like college football, when you look at top 25 voting. I think that there is a human element to some of this where you come in and say, man, that fan base sucks, and I'm just tired of them. That, whether we're talking about fan base of the individual or the team. One fan base that I couldn't believe came up in the LeBron conversation has this morning. We'll tell you about it next. He's Buck Rising. I'm Jason Fitz. Buck and Fitz hanging out with you for Two Pros and a Cup of Joe on Fox Sports Radio.
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0: the weekend. It's Buck and Fitz hanging out with you on Fox Sports Radio. He's Buck Rising. I'm Jason Fitz. Told you, we're on LeBron watch. She's not going to end. And now we have yet another development in the podcast world where everybody has a show. And, you know, we're all part of the media, just gluttony of media out there. There's just a ton of it. We now have Rich Paul out on his show with Max Kellerman, revealing a whiteboard, Buck, that has all of the different potential places and fits that could work out for LeBron. And in the process, he also tells Max Kellerman, if the Knicks hadn't won the championship, there wouldn't even be a whiteboard. LeBron would just be a Knick. Kellerman then making his plea that what the Knicks actually need is LeBron, and they could afford him an event minimum contract. Rich Paul referencing in the clip that, you know, it would take Jalen Brunson calling and saying, hey, man, I'm good. Come on. Are we buying any potential for LeBron as a New York Knickerbocker?
1: Potential, sure, right? Because there's always a percentage chance, and if he's actively willing to pay for what is just a little over $3 million, you said
0: $3.87 million, yeah.
1: For it's just so funny to see the difference between vet minimum and understanding that there's way more NFL players than there are NBA players. It's a ridiculous thing to see that there's literally millions of dollars of difference in the vet minimum between those two sports, given the popularity of the one versus the other. So, yeah, I mean, if it's on the table, if it's out there in the world, and he actually means it, that he is comfortable playing for vet minimum, he could. Although, does LeBron want to go to the Knicks after the championship? Like, if you are there with the under the guise, or maybe genuinely, of making a team a title contender, and you go to the Knicks after their first championship in 53 years, and you're there with the perception, whether or not it's a reality, but the perception from New York will be that LeBron is here to help us win back-to-back titles. And you fall short of that, which is way more likely, right? We've had 8 different champions in the last 8 years in the NBA, if I'm not mistaken. And so you're playing the percentages, and you're saying, well, it's way more likely that somebody else wins the title this year than the Knicks. If you're LeBron, do you really want? Because LeBron is, whatever he says publicly, he is keenly aware of optics and how he is viewed and how his legacy is viewed. If he spends what expects to be, I would imagine, his final season not winning a title for New York, I think he could go a lot of different places, be competitive, but not win a title, and it not be as big in your face blowback if he goes to New York and they don't win it.
0: Yeah,
1: now maybe that's picking your team based off fear or indecision, and you would say, well, that's a stupid way to go about the exercise. But I don't know, man. I don't know if that doesn't factor into LeBron math.
0: Yeah, look, part of what I watched as much of the clip as I could during one of our breaks, and he, you know, Rich Paul talked about sort of the gravitas that comes with everything that LeBron does, and the sort of the weight and the perception and all of the other things that come. And he did make it clear, you know, if the Knicks hadn't won a championship. Well, I think what he's saying there in part is kind of what you're alluding to. It's not just about, you know, hey, the Knicks don't need him. He's there in championship mode. It is you're better off joining a team that's chasing a championship and, you come up just short than you are joining a team that's defending a championship and you come up short. Because that's just, that certainly, again, all I can think about is what it's going to sound like in, you know, 5 years on shows like First Take, where they're going to be sitting there saying, oh, but he even went to the champion Knicks and couldn't defend their title. They got worse with LeBron. You know what I mean? Like, this, the inevitable conversations have to be at least part of what you factor in from a legacy and mentality state.
1: Yeah, I think that has at least some amount of bearing, right? Because the reporting around it is that it's a happiness decision for LeBron, which is he wants to go to a place where he's feeling more potentially fulfilled or considers the work environment to be better. I don't know if you look around and say, and understanding that we've not seen sports joy like the Knicks in I don't know, maybe the Eagles' first title, you could say, was on the same level as New York winning that championship. Although I don't know. I mean, that's one of the most ridiculous celebrations of any team in any sport that I've ever seen in my lifetime. I don't know that you're upgrading your happiness and your workplace satisfaction by going to New York and working for James Dolan.
0: Happiness is such a vague thing.

0: then it allows LeBron to pick wherever he wants to be next without having to really explain anything, right? Because he could go somewhere and chase a championship and say, I just want to win, and it matters so much that I win, and that's happiness. He could go somewhere that might not be in the championship realm, like Golden State, necessarily at the same level. But, hey, I'm playing with guys I've wanted to play with my whole career. He could go back to Cleveland and say, I just wanted to go back home. So happiness is just vague enough that it will define whatever that next decision is, and only LeBron's going to know. And in the meantime, we'll all be on watch. We'll be here back here tomorrow, 4 p.m. Eastern, for 4 more hours of Buck and Fitz. Stick with Fox Sports Radio all day. Have a great weekend. We are Fox
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10: 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What up, Rich? Good morning.
8: Speaking of hat tricks, I'm sort of disappointed to start the show. 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
10: 10-gallon. That's a 40-gallon hat, bro. With that noggin. There he is, the noggin boss of Fox Sports Radio, Rich Davis, live from Texas. The rest of us, what a great team, man. The best team, the best sports lineup in the nation, Fox Sports Radio. We got Danny G super producing on the phones at 877-99 on Fox. Iowa Sam, our sound architect on the Glockenspiel. He's on the buttons. And, of course, we're Covino and Rich in for Dan Patrick. And super pumped to be here because we're giving away prizes. We got Brainwave. We got something called Weekend Hobnobbing where we get you ready for the holiday weekend. And, of course, we have a very special guest. One of the GOATs stopping by today, Rich.
8: Yeah. Not Tom Brady. Not LeBron James. Not Michael Jordan. Not Michael Phelps. Not Caitlin Clark. We have Joey Chestnut.
10: Joey Chestnut will be here to talk about all the 4th of July weekend festivities.
11: Who is the Michael Jordan of his sport?
10: Yes, he is. Yes,
8: you know,
10: he is.
8: Going for title number 18, which is more impressive than any one of those athletes I just mentioned. So Joey Chestnut going for title 18. And I don't know if there's anything in life equal parts disgusting and impressive than eating 70 hot dogs in 10 minutes.
10: Probably the aftermath, I'd say.
8: Yeah, okay, maybe that.
10: Yeah, so we'll talk to him about all that and more, but hope you had a great, great night. What a day. World Cup action. There's so much going on. Here's what's wild, okay? My first instinct, as we are the, I guess, first responders of Fox Sports Radio. All these thoughts are still processing. We're the first to deliver. That's the beauty of filling in for Dan Patrick here, because normally we're on in the afternoon, 2 to 4 on the West, 5 to 7 on the East. Everything at Covino and Rich FSR. In fact, we're streaming live right now on YouTube if you want to chat it up and get the day going. It's a glorious, glorious Friday, July 3rd at Covino and Rich FSR. You got the World Cup. You got the world coming together. You got people chanting in the streets. You got baseball heating up. My Yankees are stinking like Abe Lincoln as we celebrate the forefathers of this country. Stinking like Abe Lincoln.
8: Yeah, they might stink even worse. Like I'm talking like 100 years before that. Like maybe like John Adams after like a big congressional meeting or something.
10: Yeah, for real. Like Ben Franklin, dude. So they're really stinking right now. And

0: you got so much going on, yet LeBron James is still one of the biggest stories in sports, man. It's crazy because you wake up today. Well, first off, Rich, I woke up this morning, got some gabagool, and I figured out, you know, what am I going to wear on this casual Friday?
1: Gabagool.
0: So I threw on my Yankee hat and ran over here. No traffic. That's the other beauty of getting here on the west side at this time. But, dude, it's like a four-prong thought about LeBron James.
1: Oh, yep.
0: And it all comes down to this, all right? I'm going to tell you where this is going to go before we even start.
1: All right.
0: Everyone now, you know how everyone has a podcast? That's just the world we live in. Yeah. And everyone thinks their opinion matters. That's also the world we live in.
2: You know how I knew everyone had a podcast? The minute that clip went viral a few months back where that one girl's like, "Job your love. Don't just love your job. Job your love." And the other person's like, "Yeah,
0: oh, yeah.
2: Oh, yeah.
0: See,
2: oh, yeah." They're very insightful.
0: And he loved it like he was going to write it down. Say that again.
2: That was the moment
3: it's
2: when I'm like,
3: "It's like I've always said.
2: Job your love." The minute that podcast clip went viral, my thought was, we have jumped the shark. Everyone does not need a podcast. It's official.
0: Not everyone needs one. And if you're like, "Well, who are you, jabronis? Look it up. We've been doing this a long time."
2: Yeah.
0: When it comes to LeBron James, first thing is Warriors, Cleveland, Miami. We were speculating the Spurs because we thought, hey, the Spurs could use the wisdom. He could use the Spurs. This is perfect. Now that's a developing story, right?
2: Yeah.
0: So,
4: but then
0: Warriors,
4: they added Tobias Harris. So a lot of people are like, okay.
0: Right. So, no, but everyone's
4: no Spurs,
0: speculating.
4: No chance.
0: Danny G's like, "Man, I wonder where my guy's going to go."
2: Oh, boo-hoo.
0: Boo-hoo, he's leaving. He announces, "Yo, I'm out." He secures Bronny's contract, but he's like, "I'm moving forward." And then we find out he's willing to take the league minimum. And then I start thinking, well, if he was willing to take the league minimum, 3.8, 3.9 million, whatever it is, why didn't he just stay with the Lakers and his son and try to run it back and use that money to get the pieces that they could use?
2: You don't do that.
4: Because
2: he
4: was the one saying boo-hoo, because the Lakers wouldn't give him a max contract.
0: So, yeah, so you start thinking, well, there's something fishy there. That doesn't add up. And
2: well, it
0: you
2: started, adds up to me.
0: You start speculating it, there. How does that add up?
2: It adds up
0: he's,
2: to me.
0: He's looking for happiness. Could they have kissed his ass anymore, dude? As much as I like LeBron.
2: There's new management. There was discrepancies.
0: It's one more
2: at the
0: year.
2: End.
0: One more year.
2: He has one more year. One more year. He has one more year. But that one more year, he wants to just do it his way. And the reality is, it was never about the money. It was about the respect. And I think the Lakers didn't respect him. You know, LeBron James doesn't need your money.
0: I get it.
2: And I think now he feels like I can
0: be the
2: hero somewhere else.
0: But hold on, you and Danny are saying different things, though.
2: Lakers. He goes to the Lakers. He feels like he's sort of overlooked and not loved the right way. He goes somewhere else. It's not about the money. He just wants to feel like the savior for someone. And that narrative's not in Los Angeles anymore.
0: Okay. So then, you know, you got all these stories, all this speculation. Then you're hearing 76ers. How about the Nuggets? Nuggets are calling, man. Nuggets. That'd be a fit. Nuggets.
2: Nuggies.
0: And then you wake up today, and what was the obvious was no longer, now becomes part of the conversation again. What do I mean by that? Now they're saying the buzz is out there about the New York Knicks. You're like, the New York Knicks, and there's stories to back this up, too. You're like, they don't need him, as my mom would say, Rich. They need him. Like, I need a hole in the head. Right? It's a big mom saying.
2: Oh, moms love that song.
0: Right? Moms
2: it's
0: love
2: a boom,
0: that.
2: That's a boomer top 10 phrase.
0: Can I give you a real quick synopsis of what my parents would say about this?
2: Yeah.
0: They need LeBron James. Like, I need a hole in the head, Steven.
5: That sounds kind of dark.
0: That's what moms say. You know what my dad would say after that?
6: Hey, that's heavy duty. LeBron James to the Knicks, heavy duty.
2: These are great mom sayings.
0: And get this, Rich. Now, this starts to unfurl and unfold. As of this morning, again, I'm still processing this myself. I start seeing these clips everywhere of Rich Paul talking to our pal, Max Kellerman. Like Max Kellerman. I've loved Max Kellerman for years.
2: As a
0: broadcaster, an analyst.
4: That's because you're an 80-year-old boxing
0: fan. Yeah, because I used to love him when he was the young boxing guy.
2: Yeah, that's why Camino identifies as an 80-year-old white guy, even though he's a 40-year-old Latino guy.
0: That's right.
2: He likes boxing and baseball.
0: I'm cool with that. Yes, I'm that's true. All right, so you got Rich Paul and Kellerman chopping it up, and yeah. Rich Paul says what we all thought, right, Danny G, that he would have been a Nick this year.
4: Yeah, would have, yeah.
0: Would have been a Nick this year. There's so much to think about, though. Would have been a Nick this year hadn't they won. He would have been a Nick this year hadn't they won. So what does that mean? Does that mean that, like, since they won, it seems like they don't need him, so he wants to go to a place where he could be the hero? Is that really just the truth of it all? Like, the hero, though. It's one thing to want to, you know, leave on a high note and make a run for it, but it's like, no, I want to go for a place where I think I'm the piece that they need. I'm the answer here.
2: You don't want to go to a place after they win and then be the reason why they take, a step back. You want to go to the place where they are this close. Like, I'll give you the analogy. If you're an NFL fan, I'm a Niners guy. What did Mike Evans say in the offseason? Why did Mike Evans sign with the Niners and have all that excitement? Because he, deep down inside, is like, I'm the piece. Brock Purdy just needs a wide receiver one like me to get him over the hump. You want to be the piece of the pie they're missing. You don't want to go there and be like, oh, they took a step back.
0: But the obvious is it's a double-edged sword, right? It's like a damned if you do and if you don't sort of situation, because if he were to go there and he won again, oh, man, chip chasing, padding the stats, just trying to be in that Jordan conversation even harder. You know, oh, man, he went with a already winning team, like Rich said. And if he did go and they didn't win, then it's all his fault, right? So that's not like,
2: well,
0: man, that's not a good look.
2: Think of the crap that Kevin Durant got, Kavita, when he went to the Warriors fresh off a championship. But look what happened. He got to win his, right?
0: Exactly. So
2: Kevin Durant always fell short.
0: So then
2: Kevin Durant said, let me go to Golden State. And everyone said, oh, he's chasing chips.
0: Yeah, he's criticized for it.
2: But guess what? It worked, though.
0: It worked.
2: And now,
0: but there's no guarantee. Yeah, in retrospect, you're like, oh, yeah, but it worked. Right? It would be a major risk, because if it didn't work, it's all LeBron's fault. Now, Rich Paul told Kellerman, have the Knicks checked in? And Rich Paul's like, yeah. So they're talking, okay? So they are communicating according to Rich Paul and according to this clip I saw. Unless this is all AI. Do I need to preface this? And then here's what drives me crazy, and I get it. Because Rich Paul then says, you know, you got to show Brunson some respect. He says it's the Brunson show. You got to respect that. Mm-hmm. We understand. And everybody listening understands. Like, this is Brunson's team, dude. But he says that Brunson needs to call LeBron. And I'm like, get out of my face. This is no disrespect to LeBron at all. We're fans. Let's make that clear. Mm-hmm. But I think if you're the guy and it's your show, LeBron needs to be calling Brunson. That's how I see it. But they're still like tossing this and dangling this carrot, Rich. And my favorite thought about all of this drama as the LeBron stuff unfurls and continues to be the saga of the summer right now, even though the World Cup is popping and everything else is going on, is that everybody has turned into, you know how everybody's a podcaster and everybody's an expert? Everybody now has put on their John Stossel mustache, and everyone thinks they are sports investigators. That's the truth.
4: And also WNBA experts.
0: Oh, yeah.
2: Everyone's taking the lead of Pablo Torre. Everyone thinks they're going to uncover the next big story.
0: Yes.
2: Scene.
0: Dude, it's even gotten me, like, trying to figure out pieces of the puzzle. And I'm like, hey, man, Mitchell Robinson says, wait until you hear the truth. Did you hear that? Him and Anunoby were chatting online, and they were talking about missing each other. Like, damn, man. And he's like, yeah, man, you know, I tried everything to stay in New York. Wait until you hear the truth. And you're like, well, what's the truth? Is that like a hint about LeBron? Like, is there more pieces to this puzzle? Like, they don't need LeBron. Let's be real about this. However, you know that it would be the hottest ticket in town, but the Knicks don't need
4: just
0: LeBron.
4: It feels like too much of an anticlimactic move for LeBron. Yeah, that's like showing up to a party and all the confetti's on the floor and everybody's gone home.
0: Dude, it's crazy. 24 years in the league, LeBron James is still the hottest chick in the room. Every team is involved in this conversation.
4: Rich Paul, by the way, also said that 12 teams have called him about LeBron.
0: Check that out. Not just any 12 teams. You know, like, we're talking high-profile contenders. So it's a matter of, it's sort of like LeBron. They're saying it's in Brunson's court, but it feels like it's in LeBron's court when it comes to New York.
2: The New York thing's interesting to me, Covino, because you got to ask most Knicks fans. You know, we know a lot of Knicks fans because we're from New York.
0: Yeah,
2: most Knicks fans,
0: they don't want him, dude. That's my gut feeling. They don't.
2: My gut feeling is that they're like, get the F out of here. Give me a break.
0: Yeah, we're good right now. Get out of my face.
2: Yeah, they love LeBron. They love OG. They love the Tippin. They love the coach, Mike Brown. They love everything this team is doing. I feel like a lot of Knicks fans would be like, F that, LeBron, get the Eddie.
6: Get the F out of here.
2: However, if you ask the team, the guys on the court that are actually playing the game, hey, how would you feel about adding LeBron James to this mix? How do you know that whole roster wouldn't be like, of course, it's LeBron James. Bring him in. Like, you got to think of that perspective, not the fan perspective, Covino. The player perspective. The Knicks might be like, yo, we just won one. Guess how we have a best chance of winning two? I don't know. LeBron James being part of this?
0: Yeah. Does this keep the Knicks in a championship mode? Does it keep them back in the finals? Does it start the dynasty, I guess, of their run?
2: You can't say with a straight face.
0: Or does it really bring the circus to town and make things worse?
2: You can't say with a straight face, or any face for that matter, that the Knicks are worse off by adding LeBron James. It's like adding LeBron James.
0: You don't know that. What made the Knicks special is team. Even though it's Brunson's team, what made him awesome is, you know, he's that working class sort of blue collar leader.
2: Yeah, but that narrative, narrative of me, Bron, and selfish and all that, I think that's old news.
0: LeBron, dude, but it becomes all about LeBron James when that's not what the Knicks are about at all. That was very much a team effort, and we all know who the leader of the team was. It just wasn't rubbed in our face. We could just see it with our own eyes. You know, it's Jalen Brunson's team. So today, as of today, what we already knew, but we thought was like a done story because they won, it was confirmed that that's where he would have been in New York. And I think that's also like padding maybe the possibility. Like, hey, just so you guys know, we would have done that anyway, right? Like, they're making that a fact, a known fact, so that if it happens, that the world knows that, hey, we're not doing it just because they won. We were going to do that before they won. I think putting that information out there also sets that up for the possibility.
2: All right. Well, listen, there's also, as Colin Cowherd, stars, said yesterday here on Fox Sports Radio.
3: Stars?
2: That the 76ers now with Jalen Brunson. How about, Covino, how about an hour and a half down the Jersey Turnpike? Did I say Jalen Brunson? Jalen Brown. Jalen Brown, now in Philadelphia. Go an hour and a half
0: Rich,
2: down the turnpike.
0: Thanks to Jalen Rose, there's just so many Jalens, it gets confusing.
2: Yeah, do people realize? That's a fun fact. I'm not trying to backpedal my misstep, but I will. I said Jalen Brunson instead of Brown. Covino, I'll give you credit. I never saw that little clip where Jalen was not a name. Do people know that?
4: Yeah, it's all over social media.
5: You guys ever hear the Jalen song on Twitter?
0: Yes.
2: You think every single dude listening and woman know that Jalen wasn't a name,
4: of course,
2: until the 90s?
4: And every single person follows us on our socials.
0: yeah, everybody. No, not everybody. Of course, there's some bonehead that doesn't know it.
4: And if you don't, the show's at Covino and Rich.
0: Yeah, at Covino and Rich, at Danny G Radio, at Steve Covino, at Rich Davis, everything, at Fox Sports
4: Iowa
0: Radio.
4: Sam 99.
0: Yes.
4: At Spot Center, running our video. YouTube, at Covino and Rich FSR.
2: I'm so happy that every one of our listeners is the genius, Lanny Poffo. Because, Jalen.
0: Didn't you read my notes? Everyone is a sports investigator.
4: Okay. Yeah.
0: That's the whole point of this conversation.
2: Until Jalen Rose, the name Jalen didn't exist. Same like until the movie Splash with Tom Hanks in the 80s, there was no woman named Madison, which is wild, too. So, look at that. Dropping fun facts.
4: You were talking, Rich, about Colin yesterday. And, he was the first one I heard bring up the Sixers. Jalen Brown there now, of course, from the Celtics. Celtics fans still hot and mad over that whole situation.
2: Especially that poor little kid that's crying.
4: Oh, man, that was horrible. Speaking of things online.
0: And by the way, Danny G, you know what everybody's doing? I'm not even joking. This is how the business works, right? Everyone, especially like podcasters with no listeners, they're just going to the camera, to the microphone. They're like, I'm telling you, I'm pretty adamant. In fact, I know from inside sources, he's going to be a nugget. I tell you, he's going to be a nugget. All right, cut. And they're like, all right, save that in case. Save that in case. Just so they can use that when it happens to go viral. Like, I told you, let's look back. And they'll show the date. And
4: everyone's trying to connect the dots. Like Tyrese Maxey.
0: Like they're Pee Wee Herman, dude.
4: Tyrese Maxey, up-and-coming superstar in the NBA on the Sixers, of course. Now, he is cool. He's homies with LeBron. They are both rep by Clutch. So LeBron is definitely going to go to the 76ers. And you guys, I was thinking on my drive in, he'll go up to the Rocky Stairs on the 4th of July tomorrow, LeBron, and make his announcement that like the founding fathers of our glorious country on the 250th birthday, he's going to become a Philadelphia 76er.
2: What of slow motion video released tomorrow on the 4th of July,
4: and
2: him running up the Rocky stairs.
0: Remember to clip that in case it happens, so it makes us look cool. That's the world we live in, right? Because everybody's a sports investigator. But now that Rich Paul has come out and said all this, like I said, I feel like he's padding the possibility. You know, he would have done it anyway. So now I'm really thinking, in my mind, I was like, he's either going to be a Warrior if they can make that happen, Miami. San Antonio sounds cool, but I don't know. I think the Knicks is a strong possibility because they are most likely, if he wants to go out on a high note, they're most likely to still be there. And with LeBron, like Rich already said, have a greater chance of making it happen again.
2: Cove.
4: I'm surprised you guys think there's a good chance of that.
0: I think
2: it's
0: a possible.
2: Possibility. I'll tell you why, Dan.
0: And I don't think they obviously don't need him. But I think it's a possibility.
2: I'll tell you why. But, Covino, just to make sure we're on the right page, do it right now. Ready?
0: Yeah.
2: I guarantee LeBron James is going to the Nuggets. Cut. Warriors. Knicks. Sixers. All right, now spot our video guy. Have that on set, but you can sort of cut and spot.
0: Yeah, so we can say, I told you. Remember when I told you here we were in for Dan Patrick? I remember.
4: Except,
0: I
4: Rich,
0: told you.
4: Except when you set that sentence up, you sounded like Rob Parker. Everyone's going to misidentify you.
0: Dude, it's so wild, though. It really
2: without
0: is.
2: Without a doubt, Covino, he's a Warrior. He's going to the Heat.
0: Dude, this
2: I'm telling you, a Knickerbocker.
0: This is the best drama and soap opera that sports could ask for. But what's really, really funny, and I think the funniest part of this conversation, is not all the moving parts and the pieces, is just that you have all these web sleuths, and they're modern-day like Scoops Callahans, really just trying to figure it out, piecing things together based on what's like, they're following the breadcrumbs, but everybody is a sports investigator. It's
2: hilarious.
0: I'll
2: give you the analogy, dude.
0: It's so funny to see how everyone's an expert now.
2: On social media, there's so many women that are true crime experts as a hobby, and then they take it too serious, and they think they're like, they're going to solve the Ohio, you know that unfortunate, like, Idaho college kids got murdered.
0: Yeah, but a lot of times they do uncover things and get to the bottom of things.
2: But what I'm saying is a lot of women dive headfirst into they are now the new true crime experts.
0: Yeah.
2: There's a lot of young men in the sports game that are like, I'm the new investigator and I'm going to get the inside scoop. And you know what? Sometimes it works. Our buddy George Sedano over at ESPN, do you remember he was the guy that got the scoop on LeBron to Miami because he saw a moving truck in his area in Miami?
0: Yeah,
2: and it was tied to LeBron James?
0: Yeah, shout out to George.
2: You know, Danny, we had a scoop that we just didn't break because we were sworn to secrecy, but we had maybe a little hint that LeBron was coming to L.A. because we knew someone through the airport that like saw him.
0: We could say it now.
4: Yeah.
0: We were friends with the pilot that drove him, that flew him.
2: Yeah.
0: Yeah, that's the truth.
2: Yeah, true story. And he's like, I'm flying LeBron to L.A. right now. And we're like, for real?
0: Yeah.
4: It's like how real estate agents sometimes will spill the beans. Like, so-and-so is in town looking around.
0: Looking at properties or school systems, right? That's another one. But everybody, you got to realize that was like someone's job, you know? But now that's everyone. Like, it's so watered down. It's hilarious. So, you know, we, the people now, of the United States. We don't know what to believe because there's just information everywhere.
4: Would it be amazing, Rich, if he just surprised everybody and went to a team like the Sacramento Kings?
2: That would be wild, but Danny, that would be funny actually. But I have a theory that it's if he's gonna make a move and he's willing to go East Coast, I think the Knicks does no good for him. It's a cool, enticing thing, but the Knicks are coming off a high. It's like it would almost be like buying. If you like the market like I do or crypto, you don't buy high. The Knicks are as high as they've been in 50 something years. It's like buying a stock. Like right now, the Nasdaq's at its highest of all time, right? Are you buying stocks when everything's the highest? It's risky. You're like, dude, it's high. Like nothing's. The Knicks are at their height. You only have a chance to let them down. I think the Sixers with Maxi, Danny, and Jaylen Brown, the Sixers are a thirsty fan base. That whole trust the process thing never worked out. They haven't been relevant in 40 years, right, as far as winning a title, 40, 50 years. So isn't there a part of you that thinks, wow, Sixers, LeBron could be a hero in Philadelphia with those wild, rabid fans?
0: Still a chance. You choose one of these other teams, you have a greater chance.
4: Or it could just come down to something as simple as, man, I want to go have fun with Steph Curry.
0: Yeah, it could come down to that too.
4: After all this.
0: A lot of that makes sense. Not just Curry, but his good bud Draymond Green. He could be reunited if they're able. You know what? Now I'm thinking about that. As cool as that story is, even though I don't think it would work, it would be a cool story. Again, traveling circus of the Golden State Warriors. Anthony Davis involved. There's a lot of moving pieces that make it a difficult move, don't you think?
4: The Wizards have made it difficult because they are claiming they are not going to move Anthony Davis.
0: Yeah, so I feel like that idea is fizzling a little more, and some of these other ones are picking up. And it really is interesting. So we sort of laid it out for you. Today, Knicks is the story, and was always a possibility. We get that. But now it's, I think, more of a story because they're saying, and they meaning Rich Paul, it's the Brunson show. Got to respect that. But Brunson needs to call LeBron to be like, no, I'm cool with it.
2: Oh, well,
0: then the talks could continue. So if you're a sports investigator like the rest of the world, what are your thoughts, Fox Sports Radio Nation? 877-99 on Fox.
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0: now this is what they should be playing after a USA victory. Because everybody's coming here for a good time. Not for some take me home country road.
1: People were roasting you on Instagram and TikTok and Twitter yesterday.
0: I don't care. If you're a faceless, nameless bonehead who disagrees, you think I care? I don't care. I know music. I know how music works, bro. That song's a downer.
1: Well, I mean, I'm not going to argue. I do love Neil Diamond. America.
0: Dude, I was thinking, how about American Girl, Tom Petty? Hey, Later Liberty's a woman. She's a woman. Oh, yeah. All right. There's so many great songs, and we're playing Take Me Home Country Road, which is a beautiful song, but wow, not for that victory moment when you have everybody here trying to have fun. But World Cup has been great. There's some great games this weekend. In fact, we're going to tell you what you need to watch. We do this every Friday on the Covino and Rich Show, which is normally on from 2 to 4 on the West, 5 to 7 on the East. We call it Weekend Hobnobbing. So we set you up on what you need to watch this holiday weekend. Right now, we're live from the Fox Sports Radio studios. 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
1: Now, we speculated, of course, where would LeBron go? It started out with, maybe the Heat, maybe with his buddies up in Golden State, Steph and Draymond, or, hey, maybe back to Cleveland. And now, like you said, everyone's an investigator, and it's opened up. Everyone, Knicks, Sixers, this, you know, the Nuggets, the Spurs. I have a theory that, Danny G, you were saying how, what if LeBron ran up the Rocky Steps in Philadelphia?
2: Yeah.
1: On the 4th of July. And he's like, here I am. America, I'm coming to Philadelphia. The last announcement, you know, rubbed everyone the wrong way, right? When he was going to Miami, that was like one of the big missteps of LeBron's career. So he has one chance, Covino, to get this right, right? I figured out how we should do it. This weekend, who's going to Taylor Swift and Travis Kelce's wedding?
0: Not me. Everyone's mad at me because I said the John Denver song is a buzzkill.
1: Imagine
0: they took away my invite.
1: Imagine the Knicks starting five, you know, who was invited to Taylor Swift's wedding. Imagine he stands up there because he's one of the new Knicks starting five. He announces it at Madison Square Garden.
0: Yo,
1: at Taylor and Travis's wedding.
0: That's drama, dude. Yeah, that's a good storyline for sure. I like
1: He's there at the Garden. Like, why is LeBron there?
0: Yeah,
1: Taylor invited the starting five, and guess what I am?
0: Can you imagine? That's a good one, Rich. Wow, I like that.
1: So,
0: yeah, everything's a possibility, but we woke up this morning, we got some gabagool, and we're seeing all this Rich Paul to Max Kellerman stuff
3: gabagool
0: about how Brunson needs to call LeBron. And that doesn't mean it would solidify anything, and they do say that, but it would get that ball rolling again, saying, hey, me as the leader of this team, Brunson, I'm cool with it, LeBron. We could use you. We could run it back again.
1: Make that clear. The Brunson call isn't insinuating like the Brunson should be like, come on, LeBron, please come here. It's the insinuation is Brunson giving him the like, yo, man, we would accept you.
0: Yeah, but I do think LeBron could also pick up the phone. They work both ways. Like, you know, LeBron, you can call Brunson. No, yeah. Brunson's got to call you. That's how I feel about that. But
2: think about the ego involved in that, though. Like, couldn't you? I don't know. The way Colin set it up yesterday on my drive home, I suddenly could picture LeBron in that Sixers jersey. And that would be a dramatic announcement. And Rich, we were joking last segment about him doing it on the steps there. But that would be an insane moment if something like that happened.
1: I wonder how it will be announced. I'm not saying it's going to be dramatic like the decision back in the day, but LeBron has one chance to make like a cool announcement one last time, like where he's going. It has to be.

0: Dude, I saw a video of him driving in the car. He was eating nuggets. It's got to be Denver, bro. It's got to be Denver.
1: It's got to be.
0: I saw. Stupid. I saw the barbecue sauce in the cup holder, and the bag was there. It was a hit. I'm telling you.
1: I just looked up LeBron's last post just to see, like, you know, am I missing something? And he was just picking out small golf clubs for Kevin Hart, making fun of Kevin Hart. So, no, nothing new. So, want to go to the phone, say hi to everybody?
0: Absolutely. I'm also reading the feedback. Wilhelmina says, I totally agree with Covino. And it's bad when I agree with Covino. Why? I'm the man of common sense here on the show. What are you talking about?
2: When did that start?
1: Man of sense.
0: But hello, Wilhelmina. What up, Scott for mayor? What up, Tony? A lot of people chiming in. Mauser in Cincinnati. Gus the Bus. Again, we're streaming live at Covino and Rich FSR. You could also join the chat there. Join the fun. Talk some smack at Covino and Rich FSR. Who do we got, Danny G, on the phone?
2: Let's start in New York. Nick.
0: Wait, it's the actual Nick?
1: Yeah.
2: His name starts with an N.
1: Oh.
3: This is New York Nick. And a two-time Twiggy winner, I may add, on my
0: race.
2: Nice. Let's go.
3: Yeah. Mike Tyson trivia knocked it out.
1: Nice.
3: I always thought that LeBron should have went to New York in the beginning, because if he brought a title to the Knicks back then, he would be forever cemented. They would have built a statue the size of the Empire State Building. The only way that he can redeem himself, but if he brought a championship to Philly, he'd be more beloved there than winning one in Miami, Cleveland, and L.A. And I do truly believe that they would, those rabid fans would celebrate him forever more than the other cities. And I can't wait to hear your feedback. Love the show. Have a good day. Yep.
0: I don't know.
1: New
0: Again,
1: York, Nick?
0: Damned if you do, damned if you don't, because it also feels like, you know, they're padding this decision or this option. Like, no, we always were interested. It's like trying to convince the chubby girl that got a glow up that you were always interested. Like, no. No, I liked you when you were chubby, before you got the implants, before you got all that work. I always liked you. Yeah. I swear. Before you lost all that weight, before you got all that money, I was always interested. I swear to God. I was always going to make the move. But then why are you making the move now? It's a hard sell. Even though we do believe it, it doesn't look good.
1: Kof, could you at least agree that of all the teams we mentioned, the one where LeBron has the chance to look like the biggest hero, because some people think that's what the goal is, right? Like, how could he go out looking like the man? Would be 76ers, would be Philadelphia, because they're thirsting. They haven't had one. If he goes to the Knicks, it could be a letdown. Golden State, like you said, it's the old guy show. He goes anywhere else, Miami with Giannis, they're probably not ready yet. Like, is Philadelphia the spot? I think it is.
0: Back to the phones.
2: All right, let's go to
1: cool,
2: Connecticut, Dwayne.
0: Yo, what up, Dwayne?
4: Hey, how you doing, guys?
1: What's up, buddy? What do you think?
4: Hey, I don't know, man. Just for me, I'm kind of a storybook guy. Like, I think the best place for LeBron, it's just my personal opinion, is to go back to Cleveland. You know what I mean? Like, he started in Cleveland. I feel like he should end it in Cleveland. I think if he goes to Philadelphia and they lose, that's just going to tarnish his career. Not tarnish his career, but I think it's just going to give another kind of like black eye on his career. So
1: I think that if he wants Covino, if the goal is not winning, Cleveland is the storybook answer. But he wants to win, right? Like, he's now, it seems like if LeBron's opening it up to everyone, he wants his best shot to win. If it's a storybook, like, start where you finish where you started. Yeah, Cleveland's the answer, but I don't know. Man.
0: Again, not knowing what to believe, Rich, is it true that, you know, the Lakers stuff didn't work out because they wanted all white guys? Is that true or no?
1: Yeah.
2: All right, Stephen A. Covino.
0: That's so funny, dude. Yeah, exactly, man. He's getting a lot of heat for his take on 7799 on Fox, Covino and Rich. In for the great Dan Patrick. Maybe we'll talk about the Snowtime Lakers, they're calling them, Danny G. But all the other options, plus Joey Chestnut's going to be on the show. We got games to play. We have lots to get to, man.
1: All next right here. Fox Sports Radio, right here. Covino and Rich, in for the great Dan Patrick.

It's one of the great inventions of all time. It's up there with fire and the wheel. It's Dude Wipes. 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
1: Dan Patrick, day three of the DP3, the Dan Patrick hat trick. We are officially, well, when the show is all said and done, the Messies of Fox Sports Radio. And make note of this. Get this. We're off on Monday, but we're back here in for Dan Patrick on the 7th. So Tuesday. Join us on the 7th, okay? Live from the Fox Sports Radio studio. And remember, after the show, the podcast goes up. 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He posts the podcast. It's all there. Just search Covino and Rich wherever you get your podcast, Covino. And be sure to follow, rate, and review. And every Saturday, the best of the week, believe it or not, we have one. The best of the week drops 6 a.m. Eastern on Saturday. So definitely check it out and follow us for free. Leave a comment. And if you hear from Danny G, you win a summer prize pack from us because we're bribing listeners.
2: Well, we're talking about how everyone's a sports investigator. Where is LeBron going to go? We've speculated. What's the coolest announcement LeBron can make? Like Danny G said, yeah, what if you went up the stairs in Philadelphia like Rocky? And he's like, I'm a Sixer. And then I joked about, what if he showed up at Taylor and Travis's wedding at the Garden? And he's like, LeBron, why are you here? LeBron, what are you doing here? Well, didn't Taylor invite the Knicks starting five?
1: Well,
2: I'm here.
1: That's a good one. I just thought of a better one, though, right now. Off the dome. Off the top of the dome, like Harry Mack, I just thought of this. It's like a little mini film, right? And like LeBron just drops a link. You click the link, and all of a sudden he's in a car, and you hear clink, clink, clink. Warriors come out to play. And Steph comes out, and Draymond comes out, and he's like, Warriors!
3: I don't think he's that creative.
1: Yeah, that'd be great. And that's based on a movie, if you don't know what I'm talking about, you bozos.
2: Mauser in Cincinnati hit us up, and he goes, how about this one? We all know how Country Road for the U.S. men's soccer team is driving Covino insane. What if LeBron just starts playing John Denver, and he's like, I'm a nugget. Country Road, take me home.
1: All right. You know what, Rich? Let's wrap it up. Since everybody is a sports investigator and nobody knows what to believe, let's just see what the Fox Sports Radio Nation has to say about it. Three more phone calls. Thank you guys again for having fun with us. We appreciate it. And for Dan Patrick. Yep. Who do we got, Danny G?
3: All right, guys. Yeah, last three. Got to go quick here. Bert in Boston.
1: Hey, Bert.
4: Hey, Bert.
5: Yeah, how you doing? Nothing personal. First about the song. You don't know your gluteus from your maximus. Country Road, that's it. That's the best song. Number two, LeBron. I hope he goes home because he's a ring hopper. He does more hopping than the Easter Bunny, man, from ring to ring. And he's just a spoiled brat, man.
1: Yeah.
5: So goodbye, LeBron. I'm glad you're going to go. You know Michael Jordan, man.
1: Yeah, it's exciting, but I don't think it does. If you're like on the fence about LeBron or you're one of those haters, it doesn't help this, you know, this story. You're like, oh, God, more LeBron drama.
2: I think the Knicks, him or him calling Brunson or Brunson calling him and should he go to the Knicks, that's the ending that sucks for LeBron because the chance of them repeating is slim and it would look like he went there and ruined it, you know?
1: Yep. So who do we got next, Danny?
3: All right, let's go to Kenny in North Carolina.
1: Kenny.
2: What up?
6: Hey, guys. Love the show. Thanks for letting me talk to you.
1: Thank you.
2: Oh, thanks, man. What's up?
6: Hey, I just want to say I know I'm not the only guy that believes this or wants to say this, but I'm looking forward to the day that LeBron James retires. He's been around a long time. He is an icon, but I'm looking forward to that day when he's just done with the game and we can move on.
3: Kenny has fatigue.
1: Yeah, well, yeah. I mean, look, he moves the needle, dude. Every move he makes,
7: LeBron James,
1: everyone's following. Yeah. So,
2: by the way, you know how old LeBron is? That kid's 47 years old now. LeBron James.
3: All right, last caller on this, guys. We'll go to Iowa. Mazer.
1: Hey, Iowa.
2: What's up?
8: Hey, how you doing, guys? I just want to say LeBron's the biggest diva I've ever met in my life. Like, he's the kid that always looks back over his shoulder to see if anyone's watching him walk out the door. I got news for you, LeBron. No one's watched you walk out for 8 years. And I just want to say, iHeart, I don't appreciate you cutting our local air talent. We have no local sports radio anymore.
1: Hey, thank you. So it's like Chaka Khan,
2: thank you.
1: Mariah Carey, and LeBron James. Is that what he's getting at?
2: Yep.
1: Biggest divas?
2: When it comes to LeBron, Cove, I do get LeBron fatigue like everyone else does. But with this story, for some reason, it's different. This isn't LeBron fatigue to me. This is more like the fun investigator in every sports fan where it's like everyone thinks they got the leg up. Like,

0: Ooh, are there hints or breadcrumbs? If I'm LeBron James, for fun, and people do know LeBron does like attention, should he cryptically put stuff on social media this weekend just to throw people in different directions?
1: You don't think he's doing that anyway? Yeah, I think he is. Yeah, absolutely.
2: Or he's
1: I think
2: having Rich Paul do it.
1: He's letting things, settle just so people can speculate. He loves the attention. There's no doubt about that. But I do think deep down he knows what he wants to do. It's like you, Rich, when you say you walk in a room, you know which lady you would choose if you were on one of these reality shows. LeBron knows where he wants to go.
0: Yeah. I always said that on these dumb dating shows, Danny, you know, like The Bachelor, right? On day one, when there's 25 women there, he knows who his final three are going to be. Like, you can't. Like, you're a grown man. You walk in a room with 25 women, immediately you could be like, yeah, I know my top three, her, her, and her. LeBron James has probably narrowed it down to a couple.
1: Couple.
0: I don't know if he knows exactly, Camino, because there is probably intrigue in a few places, but it's the first LeBron story in a while that really
1: does
0: intrigue me.
1: Don't think that Rich Paul wouldn't be talking about the Knicks if they didn't want to see, like, the reception and buzz behind that. You know, this is their way of seeing how the fans feel. Yeah, exactly.
0: Yeah, no, for sure. All right, well, listen, coming up, we got Joey Chestnut, hot dog champion. He's going for title 18 tomorrow. So before he does his official weigh-in, he wanted to stop by and hang with us, which is awesome. So we'll talk to Joey Chestnut this hour. We'll play Brainwave coming up later on the show. We'll talk some more NBA. And one MLB player is getting a lot of international love thanks to the World Cup. We'll get to all that and more. And for the great Dan Patrick, Covino, and Rich on Fox Sports Radio. You.
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5: Yo, what's up, buds? Happy 4th of July early weekend. Let's do it.
6: Que tal, vatos locos? And I see you all festive, Rich. I wore my red, white, and blue yesterday, and I'm saving my other red, white, and blue shirts for the weekend, dude. Nice hat, man. You could watch what you hear streaming live on YouTube. So join the fun, join the chat. You can see Iowa Sam on the xylophone on the Glockenspiel.
7: You guys aren't... You and... Cove, you and Danny aren't very patriotic today. You look like you're more like dressed for like a funeral. You're all decked out in black.
6: No, we're going to a Michael Rubin's black party. I don't know if you know that.
5: Yeah, yesterday was the white party.
6: Why? You guys didn't get Michael Rubin's invite? Yeah, I guess me and Danny were the only ones.
8: Tomorrow is the 4th.
7: Yeah, I know, but today's the like third. The federal
8: holiday. Oh, we wore colors
7: recognized.
8: Yesterday, man. It's every other day.
7: I got
8: every
7: my Corgi Beach Day with the American flag. Look at that.
6: Well, yeah. You could watch the show and be part of it. We got the best team in all the land. YouTube.com/@CovinoandRichFSR. @CovinoandRichFSR. Shout out to all the affiliates rocking with us. And if you want to catch more of us, Monday through Friday, 2 to 4 on the West, 5 to 7 on the East. And, of course, the podcast is available anytime. We're back here on the 7th. But we're going to have a lot of fun this hour. Joey Chestnut joins us. He's the GOAT. So we bring you the GOATs.
5: Covino, we're going to talk a little baseball in a second, but I do want to point out, if you're aggravated about LeBron James and all LeBron fatigue, I can't wait for him to be done, then you must be really upset about all the offside calls in soccer. Apparently, that's the buzz online. Like people said, so let me get the rules of soccer right. If it's an exciting play, there's a good chance it's offsides, and the answer is what? Yes?
6: That was the viral tweet yesterday. It says, I don't understand why so many Americans are confused about how offsides works in soccer. It's easy. Anything exciting happens, that's offsides. I sent that to all my family members because they're all hitting me up about it. But it's like, his earlobe was offsides. Man. That being said, I hope you had a fun day watching Spain, Portugal, Switzerland, Ronaldo with the big goal. So some good games yesterday, today, and I'm going to tell you which ones you need to watch this weekend later when we do Weekend Hobnobbing. We get you ready for the holiday weekend. But let's celebrate. It's great to be here. And speaking of being here, we got all these visitors having a great time in America. They're coming to America to enjoy
5: and
6: the World
5: talked
6: Cup.
5: About, we've talked about the fascinations with Waffle House and Big Gulps at 7-Eleven. And we've gone over all that stuff.
6: I got family
5: travelers
6: here. There's something else that Danny G loves to talk about too. Outlets. I have family from Mexico visiting. They're staying with my parents.
5: Yeah.
6: Right. So they're going all over
8: What's
6: the
8: up,
6: place.
8: Camarillo outlets.
6: Yeah, they're taking it all in though. They're like, where are the uncle? Where are the outlets? My dad's like, I don't know. You gotta have to, I guess, Google it. You know, but they want to go. They're here to have fun. They're here to go shopping.
8: Get half off Pumas.
6: Yeah, they're trying to, you know, get their deals. They're having a blast, dude. And we're seeing it all over social media. And it's really fun to see the World Cup bringing the world together.
5: As the World Cup brings the world together, do you have any favorite moments so far? I have a few.

0: the last one sort of parlays into what we saw at a Major League Baseball game last night. I love Japanese fans trying brisket for the first time and pulled pork.
1: Yeah.
2: Their amazement with free refills.
0: I love some of the Swedish travelers that were down south and they got to try Waffle House for the first time. That was
2: ranch
0: great.
2: Dressing people are taken back.
1: You know? The pictures of TSA with all the confiscated ranch has been great.
2: Oh, man, I'm so happy. I think everybody is, not just me. We're all so happy to see everybody coming here, having a great time. And, yeah, it's been a lot of fun.
0: What about left field? It's Citi Field in New York, where didn't Norway do their rowboat, their like rowing thing? They took over the whole section?
2: Yeah. Oh, that's another side of it. And actually goes with the story about Michael Harris.
0: Yeah, all the big Scottish drinkers up in Boston. It's been a real amazing global month. And this Michael Harris story, I don't like the Braves. I'm a Mets fan, but this is awesome. And I love how Michael Harris of the Atlanta Braves is leaning into this. The England fans decided, we're going to pick a guy. Who should we pick? And, of course, they're looking around the field. They're like, well, he's right here. Outfielder Michael Harris of the Atlanta Braves starts getting chants from all the England fans, and it's freaking awesome. Take a listen.
3: But we have confidence that the good players will shine through, and Harry Kane is a world-class striker, and he scored two unbelievable goals. We're into the next round.
4: I feel like I was there. Are we getting out there in center field?
2: Michael Harris, 293, batting 293. I mean, they didn't pick any schlub. 293, 14 home runs. And 44 RBI, 84 hits this season. And they start doing their, there's only one Michael Harris.
0: Yeah. I heard
2: one Michael
0: I thought that
2: Harris.
0: Was the clip Danny was going to play. That's the one I saw, yeah.
2: Oh, man. But they got like so many different chants that they all know. And they just incorporate Michael Harris into the chants. And, you know, he waves to the crowd. Anytime he does anything, they're going nuts. So, yeah, it's really cool to see. But I feel as a guy that's rooting for Team Mexico this weekend, you know, yeah, get it all out now. Have all your fun while you can. Yeah.
0: Now,
2: yeah.
0: I thought it was cool how Michael Harris II went in the outfield at some point and he took a picture with a selfie with them behind him
2: as a way to remember it.
0: And I was going to say, for Michael Harris, you don't think that that is a super fun, memorable moment in his career? Like, yo, he's always going to remember, hey, the World Cup came here and they embraced me. And that's like a real, like one of those fun moments I don't think Michael Harris will ever forget.
2: Yeah, I think it's kind of like, it's out of, I was going to say left field, but he's in center field.
0: Yeah, it's out of center field.
2: It's out of center field. And yeah, he's got to be like, what the heck is that about? I think anytime people are chanting your name and it's coming from a good place, you're not being taunted, right? Then it's emotionally moving. It has to be. You hear players say it all the time. You know, it might bring them to tears in a weird way. Because it's emotional. It's like, oh, this is great. I think this is more of a fun vibe for this situation, but still something special. I think it's very special to see. Everybody's having fun. America's not such a bad place after all. And they're loving our American baseball, our American ways. And Michael Harris is the guy. And they're loving Michael Harris. If you go to an international game, Rich, like we gotta take, as they take pages from our own book of ranch dressing and big gulps, we gotta take a page from the hooligans and all these fans. Like you go to an international game, you gotta pick a guy and just go wild about it, I guess.
0: Oh, I was gonna say, you know, take a page out of their playbook, pun intended. I think we are learning more about each other through this. It sounds ridiculous, but through the World Cup and the traveling, we're learning a little bit more about all of our international friends, and it makes me realize that, Danny, we work in sports talk, radio, and podcasting. Covino, you and I have done this for years. You guys don't think that international fans make us realize maybe we need to step it up as fans?
2: No question. There's no question.
1: I mean, it depends which city in our country you're talking about.
0: No, you know what it is, Rich? Any city, Danny.
1: No, some of our American cities go off with sports.
2: I think we need more chants. I think
0: that's what I'm saying. Chants, Danny. Yeah. Like they're diehard fans. I'm not denying the.
1: If people were chanting.
2: Charge.
1: Yeah, but if it reminds me of the what's that instrument that was played?
0: The vuvuzela.
1: Oh my god! If people were playing that instrument and chanting during, I would leave the game and go watch at home. Some of it's overkill.
2: Remember,
1: for Americans.
2: We were playing our

0: Vuvuzela, Danny G was playing a didgeridoo. Remember that? He was like,
1: Remember we went to an LAFC game when Messi came to Los Angeles?
0: Yes. Fans are next level Miami. Crazy. Yep.
1: We said, wow, those fans at the one side of the stadium, they don't stop the whole time.
0: But you know why, too? Those LAFC fans, I forget the name of that specific section. There are a lot of, and I say this, let's say Vatos Locos Forever. And they come out and they go wild. And they're waving all the flags and everything. And they got all the chants down. Like, yeah, they bring that international culture. It's soccer.
1: The North soccer, End, Camino. The 3250, end. The 3252.
0: That's what it is. And the difference there is it's soccer, so there's more of an international vibe. I think what you're saying, Rich, is we need more of an international vibe at other sports than soccer, right?
1: You know where they tried this? And Danny, you'll make fun of them.
2: Let's play those for Rich during the entire game.
0: We're playing our vuvuzelas.
3: Sounds like a bunch of bees.
1: Maybe after a couple of minutes it would get annoying, Danny.
0: Rich,
1: maybe
0: do we need
1: right.
0: more boomsticks? What do we need?
1: No, boomsticks are a big thing in the NBA for a while. But Covino, Danny G, there was an attempt at this, and Danny would probably love to make fun of it because he's a Lakers fan. But remember that the Clippers, when they opened into it, they wanted to make like that wall of relentless fans, but you really couldn't find the wall of relentless Clippers fans.
2: Well, they still have their wall. I don't know how successful it was, but
1: that's what I'm saying. Like, I don't think anyone's talking about like, man, when you go to a Clippers game, it's insane.
0: Ever. We'll see.
2: Like Wemby's knees were knocking together when he went to
1: I don't think anyone was freaking out when they went there.
0: As I want to defend our cultures and our ways, the way they do it is a lot more fun. And it does prove Rich right when the tarps off movement makes news because it's next level fandom, right?
1: Oh, so great example. You know, that's a great example because that came out of nowhere. And now, Danny G, your son's participated in a tarps off at an Angels game last week.
2: Yeah, just last weekend. And see, that's organic, though. That didn't happen because we copied some other country. You can't force celebrations.
0: That's true. You know, you're right about that, Danny G, because we could smell that a mile away, too. Like, oh, we're just copying now. But, I guess that's what makes them unique, makes them fun. And it was so cool to see the English fans, the hooligans, blokes having
1: saying,
0: fun
1: Camino,
0: at a baseball game.
1: You don't want to go to a Dodgers game and see a bunch of Vatos Locos being like, there's only one Freddie Freeman.
0: We want to see the English fans do that, not necessarily Americans, because it's not genuine is what Danny's getting at. And he's right. It's like, oh, that's not our thing. So, which, you know what? You know,
2: it doesn't stick either. Remember when Wemby tried to do the Europe-style celebration after a Spurs win?
0: Yeah.
2: It was a topic on our afternoon drive show.
0: Yeah, we couldn't even follow the beat or the cadence.
2: He's like, we're going to start doing this after all the W's.
0: Yeah, he tried. That's right. And I haven't really seen much of that.
2: No, because they didn't do it again.
0: Oh, that's so weak.
1: I'll give your wacky-ass Yankees credit, Covino. I do love when the bleacher creatures shout out all the players' names until they give the little acknowledgement.
0: Yeah, the roll call.
1: The roll call in the beginning.
0: Yeah, it's great.
1: I think that is cool, and I just think more teams need things like that because the international fans are bringing the fun. And, you know, we're being great hosts, and I think it's a great overall experience. The World Cup has brought more joy than I haven't seen many negatives, knock on wood. So,
0: well, I think if we're going to focus on things that need to happen organic, right, it has to happen naturally, we should lean into the tarps off thing even more because I'm not saying we're the first to do it, but it's something that just started to grow and started to happen. Should lean into it a little more. I mean, I don't need to see man nipple that much, but it's all good, you know, because that's what we're getting at. It's like there's a different level of excitement when these international fans come in. They let loose. You could say this is all brought to you by alcohol. I don't know. Maybe we're not partying enough when we're out and about. Or maybe we need different traditions. Like we need to step our traditions up, but we shouldn't copy other people's. I think that's the rule here.
1: Well said. We don't need to be copying. All of a sudden, we don't need to be doing a there's only one Freddie Freeman chant. But the traditions we have, let's lean into them and create even more new ones. Like, I'll give you two more. Every time there's a national anthem in Baltimore or at an Orioles game, they lean into the, right?
0: Yeah.
1: When Lindor leads off for the Mets, his theme song is My Girl.

0: the whole stadium sings the next verse while his at-bat's going on. Things like that. I just think there needs to be more of that.
1: You know what it's like, though? If you don't know those traditions and you go there, you feel left out. Like, it's like when you don't know the songs at church and you just sort of like, oh, what's going on?
2: Oh, man.
1: And then you're looking around, you're like, am I the only guy that
2: Rich,
1: didn't know?
2: You got it. You got it, Rich.
1: Yeah, that was it. That was it.
0: Wait, it's Christ has risen. Christ is risen. Yeah.
1: I thought you had to hit him with the forever and ever, bro. All right, now get this. If you have any
0: forever
1: ideas
0: and ever.
1: About traditions, and again, props to Michael Harris. Hit us up at 877-99 on Fox. Got any questions for Joey Chestnut? You can also hit us up because he's next on the show. So we bring you the GOATs, Covino and Rich, in for Dan Patrick on Fox Sports Radio.
0: All right. Now, the Cup knockout round is now, and it is getting exciting. Covino, later on, I know you're going to go over your favorite games to check out this weekend. And DraftKings has you covered for every single match.
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0: bet you they play something cool like this when Joey Chestnut wins this weekend. Not Take Me Home, Country Road.
1: I like the John Denver. I don't know what to tell you.
0: Oh, I like John Denver, just not for that victorious moment. It's got to be fun. You got people there having fun. So we celebrate 250 years of our great country.
1: Wow.
0: How cool is that? Holiday weekend. Hey. Holiday! Celebrate! ROCK in the USA. Covino and Rich. Rocking in the USA. And with USA, orale! Steve Covino and Rich Davis. In for Dan Patrick on Fox Sports Radio. And we all got our plans.
2: Yeah.
0: We all got our cookouts. We all got our bank snaps ready. We're all going to be watching Nathan's hot dog eating contest. It's just part of the tradition. It's part of the oohs and ahs of 4th of July weekend. And we don't bring you the schlubs. We bring you the goats here on Covino and Rich, especially when we're in for Dan Patrick. So let's welcome a friend of the show, 17-time champion,
1: wow,
0: going for title 18, the great Joey Chestnut, everybody.
1: What's up, Joey?
3: Oh, I'm doing good.
0: Joey! What up, buddy?
3: Oh, feeling good.
1: I was going to say, going for title number 18. Now, I got to ask, your name now that this is not, you know, the early days of Joey Chestnut. You're the GOAT. We jokingly say the four majors, football, baseball, basketball, and hot dog eating. And there's Joey Chestnut going for number 18. When have you used I'm Joey Chestnut to get out of something or to get in somewhere? Do you have any funny stories where someone's recognized you in a cool moment?
3: If you ever use the word, do you know who I am? Don't use that line. Trust me. Not even for a ticket or anything. Long time ago.
0: If you're lying to us, if we see body cam footage of you. Yeah. No, really? I would imagine maybe. How about to throw a first pitch or something cool like that?
3: I mean, they invite me. I don't tell them who I am. I've had some good. Oh my God, I've been super lucky. Invited to throw some awesome first pitches and backstage with D rock bands, and I've had a really good time.
0: Okay, so hold on, I got to be honest with you. I love you, Joey Chestnut. You walk into a restaurant, right? And I know you got people that maybe do this stuff for you sometimes, but they're packed and they're like, "We're sorry, sir, we have no. Did you make a reservation?" You don't say. maybe a Joey Chestnut? Maybe my name?
3: No, you don't do that.
0: The move is
3: you go to the bar. And then you have a drink with the bartender. And then the bartender then tells the people, the restaurant manager, who you are.
0: You don't tell people
3: who you are.
1: Yeah, Covino, you know, you never say, do you know who I am? I'm just saying, I feel like along the way, like you said, there's perks of being Joey Chestnut. Joey, is there any random athlete, celebrity, musician that you were shocked to find out is a big fan of what you do? Like oh, wow, that guy knows me.
3: No, I was at a film festival, and so this woman comes up to me, and she's like, you know, I'm the press secretary for Mr. Crystal, and he would love to meet you. And they were talking about Billy Crystal, the like legendary actor comedian, and I was really shocked that he even knew who I was. So that took me back.
0: That is pretty amazing, man. We're here with the great Joey Chestnut. Everybody's excited about watching him go for 18 this weekend. Now, you know, we say you're the GOAT, you are the GOAT. And I'm wondering, besides perks and name drops, even though you say you can't do that, and I agree, when it comes to endorsements, what sort of endorsements come with a guy like Joey Chestnut? Like NBA, there's obviously a sneaker, but do people approach Joey Chestnut for a sneaker deal and stuff like that? Like, do you got your eyes on other things? Do you have a dream endorsement? How does that work in your world?
3: I haven't had the sneaker deal yet. You would think a sneaker company would be smart and really like, hey, the guy who can eat the most hot dogs is the more normal guy. And like, people don't want – not everybody slam dunking a basketball. You need to wear the shoe that the guy can eat. And

0: You should be able to function and eat. That's more important.
1: And you
0: So
1: need some
0: a
1: comfy
0: shoe
1: shoes
0: built for
1: to
0: competitive beer
1: walk.
0: would be great.
1: You got to walk off all those hot dog calories afterward, right? I
0: Oh
1: mean,
0: yeah,
1: there you go.
0: get those steps in.
2: Joey, we've talked about how many hot dogs you eat, and we in the other day we tried to put in perspective. What's your record again? How many in 10 minutes?
0: 76 dogs in 10 minutes of
2: I
0: play
2: thought so.
0: time.
2: 76. We were wondering,
0: Yeah.
2: like the average guy that has a pretty good appetite, that when he's with his buddies, he could eat a lot. 10 minutes. Is 10 hot dogs in 10 minutes even preposterous, or is that realistic for like a regular guy with a good appetite?
0: Most, well, yeah, it's doable for almost anybody. I think women can do it. It's not that like women should do less. I think anybody should be able to do 10 hot dogs in 10 minutes.
2: Okay.
0: It's not that hard. It's not like we were just so used to eating so casually. And we have, if you eat with a little bit of a sense of urgency, if you had a real job where you only get a certain amount of time to eat, you can eat, you can put down some food in 10 minutes.
2: Yeah, I thought 10 and 10 seemed pretty standard. When does it get impressive? Where like, wow, 20 is like, where's the number where people start to go, ooh.
0: 20 is where you start. Yeah, that's the real dogs. They got some dog in them. And
2: They got some
0: I'm
2: dog
0: not
2: in them
0: saying that
2: for
0: like
2: sure.
0: a joke. Like you gotta like a dog. You gotta attack the food. You gotta be a little bit primal in order to get to 20.
2: Joey, did it take time to get used to like dipping the bun in water? Because I've done the whole, I wonder what this is like. And the minute I tried it. I dipped the hot dog in the bun. I'm like, oh, they're like the soggy bun. Do you ever get used to soggy buns?
0: Yeah, it took forever. Yeah, I'm not a psycho, but I don't do that for fun. It would no, I really tried not to do it, but it makes sense when you really start looking at it. It takes the air out of the bun, the hot water. This I'm using like really warm water, so it helps everything relax, helps your muscles relax, and gets the food to start just digesting quickly.
1: Hey Joey, of course I don't want to bring up the downtimes in your career because most of it has been kick ass and you're the champion. But what happened when you lost? No,
0: Don't
1: I don't. No. But like, what happens
0: want
1: when you lost? Like, was it one of those days where you're like, you know, that just wasn't my day? Because most of the
0: to. Oh,
1: time
0: God. It
1: you
0: was a
1: dominate.
0: bad, sad couple months. Well, the year before I got engaged, I was engaged and I was supposed to get married in June. So I was like, I wasn't having the best year. And I went into the 4th of July. We ended up calling off the engagement and calling off the wedding, and my head wasn't in the right
1: So
0: place.
1: it was it
0: To say the
1: mental or
0: least.
1: preparation or both in that case?
0: It was, you know what? There was preparation. I was getting complacent. And these are lame excuses. The truth is, Matt Stoney was hungry. He ate more than me that day, and he's an awesome eater. And I should have. If I wanted to win, that year I didn't eat enough to win, and
1: Honest to God,
0: it's
1: does
0: all right.
1: that
0: I came
1: loss
0: back hungrier the next year.
1: Hell yeah, it's an amazing
0: Yeah.
1: story, but do you still dwell on that a little bit? Like, damn it, Matt Stoney, even though you're giving him his props now, is there a part of you there, or are you just, hey, it was his year?
0: It's not even that story. Like I know good things came out of it. I went back to the table. Went back to the drawing board and came back super hungry. Like for years and years, I hadn't crossed the 70 mark. And as soon as I came back, after I lost the next year, I went above 70 hot dogs for the first time ever. So losing, making mistakes, and it's part of life and learning from them and coming back better from them is that's what we all try to do.
1: That being said, who's your biggest competition tomorrow? Or do you not even look at it that way? How does that work for you?
0: My competition as an actual competitor, there's Pat Bertoletti. He's a great competitor. My competition, it's me versus numbers, me versus the weather, me versus the dogs. I'm trying to get trying to me versus old man Father Time. I'm getting older, so I want to get. It'd be great to get a record at 42, hit that 76 dog mark, but we'll see. We'll see if I got it in me.
2: Yeah, Joey, that's it's wild to think. Like LeBron James, he's playing one more year. By the way, do you have any thoughts of where LeBron James ends up? He says he's open to anywhere.
0: Yeah, come on, really? He wants to go back to Cleveland.
2: You think?
0: He has to say that he'll go anywhere.
1: The bookend story.
0: He really wants to finish in Cleveland, be a mentor, and I feel like he has a connection there that nobody. Yeah, he on paper he has to say he's open to go anywhere, right?
2: Now LeBron again, one more year, but he could probably play more than one more year because he's still playing at an elite level. Is Joey Chestnut going to walk away from hot dog eating when people start beating him, or when it's like, I've got nothing more to prove? Because you got nothing more to prove now. Like, are you going to slow down? Is it going to be one of those, like, one year, I've won my 25th in a row. Good night, everyone. Like, what's the Joey Chestnut plan?
0: I don't think anybody's special. I really believe there's going to be a point in time where there's some animal competitive eater who's going to come out, and he's going to put me down. I won't have to go 25 years, but if they beat me once, then I'll have to try to beat them, get it back. But we'll see what happens. I'm taking it one day at a time, one dog at a time. And dude, 4th of July tomorrow, it's going to be beautiful.
1: Oh, can't wait to watch, man. Traditions. Joey Chestnut with Covino and Rich. We're going to a listener question right now. He's an amateur eater himself. Greg Mercer in Pittsburgh says, amateur. It's going to be 100 degrees tomorrow in Coney Island. Have you been training and eating in the heat to acclimate? And how much more difficult is it for you in your sport when it's hot like that?
0: Yeah, I went to Florida. I did one practice in Florida, and it was really, really hot and sticky. And numbers went down a little bit, but I was really happy with how I performed. And I feel like it's highly unlikely that it's going to help. It could hurt a little bit, but it's going to. If I get good dogs, oh my God! If the dogs are great, the buns aren't stale. We could be looking. I feel like that. Everything's the 76 is still in reach.
1: Hey, by the way, wow. That's your record, 76. Obviously, the country started in 1776. Is that the magic number? Like, if you go 77 and you got more in you, do you stop at 76 just to be like, 76 as we celebrate 250 years? Like, is that it? Or do you want to break your own
0: that's
1: record?
0: That's what I'm saying. If I hit 76, I'm saying I did it on purpose.
2: There you go.
0: Honestly, when I'm in the zone, I have no control. My brain is brain's not really working. And I'm just gonna go until they stop me.
2: Joey, can you take us through one of the coolest Joey Chestnut moments of all time? When you're mid competition and some doofus jumps on stage, some jabroni gets in your face, and you have to fight him off and whoop his ass. Can you bring us through that moment?
0: Oh my God! It's a blur. All I remember really is like thinking that the people who give hot dogs, they bumped into me really hard. And I was like, oh, they bumped into me hard. And then I don't even remember grabbing the guy. But then I remember, like, apparently I grabbed him by the neck a little bit, and he fell to the ground. And but then I remember, like, oh, my God, the contest is still going. So I had to eat the hot dogs in my hand and just keep going. But, he was a protester. He didn't eat, like, factory farms. Factory farms aren't too cool. He shouldn't have gone on stage.
1: Man, I wish you were available for some of the protesters out here causing traffic jams. Like, send Joey Chestnut up there, put him in a headlock.
0: Absolutely not. I'm way better at eating.
1: Is it true, Joey Chestnut? This is another listener question. Is Mark in Colorado? Is it true that you send every text ending with a hot dog emoji? Is that true or no?
0: No. I send a good number of them with a hot dog emoji. And there's times where I end with so many hot dog emojis. It was like my record, 76 hot dogs.
1: I heard a rumor you end with 76 emojis.
2: I was going to say, Joey Chestnut. Now, I have a question. When you do the Nathan's Hot Dog Eating Contest every year, you get a belt, correct?
0: You have belts. I have belts up the wazoo.
2: I was going to say, where do you, because I can only imagine, like, you know, sometimes you go to someone's house and, oh, maybe they won some nice award, you know. Do you have them displayed? Do you have a room where it's like the trophy room of Joey Chestnut?
0: I have my office, which is like a trophy room. I have a couple of friends who own restaurants. They display a couple of belts. Yeah, the belts, they're, they're, they, uh, dude, they've gotten better over the years. Nathan's and the sponsors of they keep stepping it up, and it gives me more reason to get a new belt.
1: It's Covino and Rich in for the great Dan Patrick. 4th of July weekend, so we bring you the best. Joey Chestnut is the best, and he's going for title 18 this weekend. You know, you got it. Let's say you got it. We got to assume you got this, and you got more in you. How many more do you think you got in you, and what do you want Joey's Chestnut's legacy to be? That's sort of like a deeper question. Yeah, but yeah. Because you've been doing it so long, man. You're synonymous with it. Everybody knows.
0: I don't know. Legacy. I think that's I'm not looking for legacy. I'm just having doing what I love to do. I love eating. I love beating the heck out of people in competition. And this is just fun. I get to travel and just have a blast. And I consider myself just super lucky. I went to school for engineering. That's a real job. Working construction management, dealing with like change orders and other people's money. It's like, dude, it's stressful. I have the best gig there is, and I'm gonna ride this thing until the wheels fall off.
2: I love it. Joey Chestnut, synonymous with the 4th of July. One last question, and we'll let you go. And people we'll let you know where everyone can check out Joey tomorrow. An annual tradition. Is there one food that you're like, yeah, I'm not eating this in mass amounts? Is there something you've tried to do a competition with and you're like, no, this is just not, I'm not doing it?
0: Oh my God. So every you've heard of this mayonnaise bowl that they have. Every now and then people are like, oh my God, we want you to eat mayonnaise in mass quantities. And I'm like, oh no, I think straight mayonnaise, anybody who eats straight mayonnaise, it should be illegal. It's not okay. Mayonnaise is all right on BLT, but just mass quantities of mayonnaise, it's something I've turned down again and again.
2: Yeah. I don't blame you on that one.
1: Our producer, Danny G, has one last question. You said, if you get good dogs tomorrow, and we're all hoping for great buns the whole weekend. We want great buns, right? If you got good dogs, what's the best way to cook a hot dog for the people getting ready for their big cookout this weekend, Joey?
0: Oh yes. Oh, you know, I at home, I love it over charcoal. Real charcoal grill. It's great. It boiled. Yeah. You keep the dirty water dogs. Out of my 4th of July celebration.
1: All right, man. Hey, we wish you the best. We know you've got it. You're the man. We appreciate you being here. Again, for people to keep in mind, he has the record 76. As you know, we celebrate 1776, 76 dogs in 10 minutes. What does he get tomorrow? It's going to be on ESPN2 starting noon Eastern, right? And it's simulcasted on ABC. Give us the details, man, because we all want to tune in and root you on.
0: Oh, yeah. It's going to be live on ABC, I think 12:30 Eastern time. And ESPN or ESPN2 is starting at 12.
1: Yeah.
0: This is gonna be one for the record books, and it's gonna be hot, humid, but we're gonna be pushing hard, and I'm gonna ignore every feeling in my body to come out on top.
1: And you're going to the weigh-in right now?
0: Oh, on my way to the weigh-in. Yeah, they're gonna weigh my fat body, and hopefully, you know, I'm feeling light. Actually, I'm feeling pretty good. There's room for 75 to 80 hot dogs. We'll see what happens.
2: Hey, right. Joey, real quick, if you weighed yourself right before and after the 76 dogs, how much do you put on? Like, what's the sizable difference on a scale before and after?
0: The hot dogs by themselves, like 75 hot dogs by themselves, I want to say weigh 17 pounds. And then during the contest, I'm taking in about a gallon at least a gallon of water. So we're talking 24, 25 pounds. In that 10 minutes. I'm sweating like an animal. So I lose a little bit of sweat and gaining all the water. But I think 25, 26 pounds would be a record weight.
2: Oh my God. Well, hey, good luck tomorrow. We love having you on, Joey. A good annual tradition. We appreciate you giving us time, my friend.
0: Oh, great talking to you guys.
1: Have a great
2: Joey
1: weekend.
2: Joey Chestnut.
1: The great Joey Chestnut on Covino and Rich in for Dan Patrick, Fox Sports Radio. The Nathan's Hot Dog Eating Contest since 1916, man. So he's the guy. He's the name behind all this. He's the guy to beat, and he rarely loses. So we'll see what happens tomorrow, rooting for Joey Chestnut. All right, now, Rich, we got more NBA to talk about, more World Cup. If we have time, the Lakers. 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
3: Does he break his own record and go 77, 78? Maybe 80? What's the magic number?
4: It sounds ridiculous, Camino, but there is something very similar to LeBron James and Joey Chestnut, meaning, they're older now, but there's no reason they have to stop anytime soon. LeBron's doing, one more year. Joey Chestnut is still annihilating everyone in this ridiculous hot dog eating contest. Like, does he need to stop? Not really, right? I mean, why would he have to?
3: Once a year. I mean, there's a lot of training involved.
4: Of course.
3: Like he said, he'll keep doing it for as long as he can. And what is it, $10,000 prize? I think it is.
5: Yep.
3: $10,000. Plus, he does get his endorsements and, he makes money competitive eating throughout the rest of the year. So, why stop if he could still do it? He's still the guy. Thank you again, Joey Chestnut. If you missed it and if you want to catch the interview, you want to see it. He had his Nathan's jersey on and everything.
5: You get a belt, too. A bedazzled belt.
3: Oh, you get the belt, too. But if you want to watch the interview, it's on YouTube at Covino and Rich FSR, at Covino and Rich FSR. Now, next hour, I just want to remind you, too, that we got Brainwave coming up. That's a simple game, multiple choice. Are you on the same Brainwave as Covino and Rich? I don't know if that's a good thing or not, but that's what we figure out. Your chance to win a summer prize pack. Speaking of prizes, you're not getting $10,000 for eating hot dogs. You're getting a prize pack, though. You're getting a grilling apron and koozies and all that stuff. Fox Sports Radio, Grilling Ape, and Covino and Rich. So that's fun. Brainwave and Weekend Hobnobbing next hour. 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
4: Ooh, and, Cove, I'm looking at a message Danny G sent me this morning about his Dodgers. No boo-hoo with his Dodgers. A 13-game lead in the NL West, and we haven't even hit the All-Star break yet. The Padres have been stinking like, I would say Abe Lincoln, but even more so like our forefathers, because they were probably even stinkier in the 1700s. Padres have fallen to 500. The Diamondbacks are also playing 500 baseball to the point where the Dodgers, they're cakewalking. It's, again, 13-game lead, and we're not even at the All-Star break yet. And I don't know, Padres' disappointing season, but do you think you could pinpoint your favorite team's most disappointing season ever? Because as a Mets fan, guys, I don't think I'm a prisoner of the moment. I really do think this is the worst Mets season in the history of the franchise.
3: Yeah, it's pretty bad. Only because the expectations were so high.
4: Well,
3: so
4: yeah, no, expectations combined.
5: But are you surprised or more surprised or more disappointed?
4: Disappointed. I mean, Danny, I thought maybe if David Stern's experiment didn't go as well as we wanted, the Mets would still be like over 500.
5: But we knew your locker room wasn't good as far as team chemistry.
3: It's not the talent. It has everything to do with all the chemistry in the locker room, people not getting along.
4: Well, I think they're saying Lindor and Soto are trying to pal around again. But everything has gone terrible, right? Freddie Peralta was a Cy Young candidate, pitching lights out for the Brewers. He's under 500 with like an ERA in the fours or fives. Luis Robert Jr., injured. Polanco, guy hardly has taken the field for the Mets. Marcus Semien, as predicted, was just like past his prime. Every move they've made has failed. Pete Alonso, he's on track for another 30, 40 home runs. The guy they said isn't a part of the future. Edwin Diaz, he's injured for the Dodgers, but they let him go. It seems like you could argue that there's no way anyone's having a worse season than the New York Mets.
3: I actually agree with you. I'm not sure there's more of a disappointing season ever in baseball than the
5: New York Mets. Been paying attention to what's going on in Detroit? Many people pick the Tigers in the AL Central, and they have fallen on.

0: their face.
1: I'd say disappointing, but when you think of the payroll the Mets have, and when you think New York, when you think they got Soto and all these big name players, and they got rid of key players too with the hopes of making a run, for them to be this bad, not only the worst year for your Mets, I think it might be the worst year ever in baseball, just based on expectations. Of course, there's probably there's definitely been worse records.
2: Well,
1: but,
2: you can bring up some some White Sox or A's team or something at some year, but based on expectations,
1: and they're a tune out to top it off. Like there's so much excitement in sports and World Cup and everything else. You want to tune in to watch the Mets? No way.
0: What about the Red Sox?
1: Yeah, no, there's a lot of going
0: into the season, I did not think the Red Sox were going to be having these kind of troubles.
1: But you think a Red Sox fan could pinpoint the worst season ever. You know, you could pinpoint bad eras easily. Like, yeah, that was a bad era, this era, that era. But the worst season ever, Rich could actually pinpoint, this might be the Dodgers. Maybe the Padres, you know, when all said and done. We'll see. I mean, not the Dodgers, the Mets. This might be the Mets' worst season ever.
2: It's got to be. I mean, based on the payroll, based on in that lineup on paper going into the season when the Mets were like, yo, you know, Soto, Lindor, Luis Robert Jr., Polanco. Oh, they're bringing up the young kid, Benj. And, oh, Vientos is going to have a comeback year. Francisco Alvarez, the catcher, might have the worst at-bats I've ever seen in baseball. When that guy's lost to the plate, he's swinging it outside breaking balls like you would or I would. Like, it is... it's disgusting. I don't know where you go from here. And did you see David Stearns has been given the thumbs up from the owner, Steve Cohen, saying, yeah, we're going to stick with him for the 5 years of his contract. So
1: maybe you got to lean into those cheesy gimmicks again. Maybe you got to bring Huck to a girl back or Grimace or somebody.
2: Yeah, get the Hamburglar on the case. Maybe that could work. Who knows?
1: There you go.
2: All right. More Covino and Rich. In for Dan Patrick next. We're going to give away some prizes and have some fun. So hang tight. Fox Sports Radio.
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6: And hi again, everybody, and welcome in on a Friday morning, the day before the 4th of July, the 250th anniversary. On this Friday morning, it is Carter Chickering, it is Dan Devone. We got you covered for the next couple of hours, and we are talking about one thing and one thing only. That being LeBron James and is he coming to the Golden State Warriors. Also get you caught up on everything that's free agency in the NBA as it relates to the Warriors, as well as taking you throughout the National Basketball Association to get you caught up on some of the trades that took place this past week. A lot of head scratches, starting with Jaylen Brown and, of course, Kawhi Leonard going back to Toronto. We know about LeBron James and his official separation of the breakup with that of the Los Angeles Lakers, which immediately threw the Golden State Warriors right into the thrust of all of that conversation. But let's start with my man, Carter. What's going on with you, big guy? How you been?
7: Danny, I'm happy to see you. Welcome back from New York, huh?
6: Yes, well, we could talk New York and we could talk about Knicks, because I believe the last time, or one of the last times I actually was in this room, was at something I think you guys like to call the round table, or the arena. The arena? Or no, what is it when all four hosts are...
7: Oh, the crossover.
6: The crossover,
7: yes.
6: You were
7: in the crossover, Danny.
6: Oh, was I? It was legendary. Are you kidding me? They're still talking about this thing where I was verbally assaulted by one Mark Willard. I still have PTSD from this experience.
7: Sounds about right.
6: And I just had to let him have it, because before the series even started, I told everybody, just to remind those of you at home, sure you know what it is that I'm talking about, the New York Knicks are going to win these NBA Finals, and they're going to do it in either four or five games. Oh, man, did I just take verbal shrapnel from Willard and Steiny, and I didn't know what I was talking about, and it's the Western Conference, and it's OKC or San Antonio. Like, nah, that's not what's happening here. But, Carter, give me your initial thoughts on LeBron and sort of the week that was.
7: Well, Dan, I think today I'm pretty disappointed. We wake up with the news that the Warriors are not his top landing spot. When I think we've been convinced that they were his top landing spot this whole time. And today it feels like a big cold bucket of water was thrown on us Golden State fans here. So, and you kind of put all your eggs in the basket for LeBron, right? There's no one left in free agency. You have one player, Rui Hachimura. And other than that, it's LeBron James. So I think today's a tough pill to swallow. The decision hasn't been made yet, but I'm not feeling great about it, Dan.
6: Carter, why don't you detail everybody at home what it is that you're talking about, the news that broke today that's intimating that potentially the Warriors are not at the top of the list for one LeBron James.
7: Let's just play it here, Danny.
8: Joe, I think at least a few, but this is a true free agency process because so much has changed, right? There's the fluidity that comes with it, with information. A few days ago, the Sixers didn't have Jaylen Brown, so now they do. They did it in stunning fashion, and so now they have to be on the radar of LeBron James, and so where does that fit them? And then the Cavaliers, the Heat, they're two teams that are known quantities. The Warriors, going into free agency, they dreamt up a grand plan of Draymond Green, Stephen Curry, LeBron James. But the big domino with them is trying to get a player like an Anthony Davis. So you can bring in LeBron James and Anthony Davis as a package deal. Short of that, they're not really looked at right now at the top of this.

0: list, but things can change.
1: That, of course, is Sam Charania this morning talking about what is the wish list potentially for one LeBron James. I would say, yeah. I mean, a lot of this is speculative, right? Like, we can't get into the mind of one LeBron James. We certainly know it's about winning and winning another title. But this happiness thing, what does that mean? Does that translate to golf? Does that translate to hanging out in California? Does that translate to just waking up every day and hanging out with Steph and Draymond? I mean, there's a lot of moving pieces to exactly what's going on and ruminating between the man's ears right now. So I wouldn't count the Warriors out at this point. Well, let me ask you this. Do you think it's a good fit? Are you on board with LeBron James joining the Golden State Warriors next year?
2: Yeah, I mean, I'm definitely on board. I think the people that aren't on board are insane.
1: I'd be one of those, but go ahead.
2: Yeah, well, look, Danny, like, you're not going to get a better player for $15 million.
1: No, that's true.
2: Period. And you're not giving anything up because you're simply signing him. And so I think adding LeBron isn't going to take away any youth movement necessarily for a year. Like, you only have so many minutes you can play people. The Warriors are banged up as hell. Yaxel will find minutes because of that, with even whether LeBron comes or not. So, I think this is a no-brainer. Like, you want LeBron, period, because the downgrade is Rui Hachimura, and I do believe they're going to get one of them. I really do believe that. The problem is, if they wait long enough for LeBron here, Rui might be gone, and then you will be left with nothing. So we'll see what happens, Dan.
1: Yeah, well, when you think about waiting this long, could they have been in the sweepstakes for one Jaylen Brown, Walker Kessler? Probably not, but they certainly have their crosshairs on one guy. And so at this point, it's sort of feast or famine. I hear what it is that you're saying. And yeah, I'm with you. I think at this point, if LeBron's going to come in and to vet men, I mean, you got to do it. And if it's not going to cost you anything, but I guess it's sort of how we got here. And I think, again, those of you that have heard me here at 95.7 The Game, you know what it is that I'm going to talk about and sort of where I've been at. And this goes back not only this year and not only last year, but I'm dating back to almost 4 years ago, where I said that you could foresee that this was inevitable. And the last thing you want to be at is where the Warriors are at currently. And that is what everybody could foresee, and that is a dynasty that wanted to get old together. And now that you're here and that you didn't move off on any of these players and that you don't have multiple draft picks, not only this year but last year is where I thought you should have been, then, yeah, you may as well get LeBron James, because to Carter's point, it ain't costing you anything, and he's going to fit in with what is an old team. But if you're thinking about this team competing, and I guess that's sort of where this begins and ends, Carter, where are we at? Is this just sort of entertainment, or does LeBron James joining the Golden State Warriors, are you one of those that thinks that gives them a viable chance of actually competing for a Western Conference title?
2: No, this is just competing, Dan. I'm sorry. I don't see it that way. I think that the West is far too strong. I think the East has gotten a lot stronger in the last couple days, too, and I think that really puts pressure on than the other side. I think that I think we're seeing now with this new Shams bomb kind of that LeBron doesn't believe that he can contend here. And I think we're also seeing that his idea of happiness is contending, clearly, with the Cavaliers and the Sixers being the front runners right now, potentially. I mean, those two, they're in the East. They have quote-unquote loaded rosters. I personally believe the Warriors' system would fit LeBron's play better.
1: Yeah, I'm with you.
2: But I think that LeBron is telling you that that his happiness is based on winning, is what he's telling me so far. So we'll see what happens. I felt completely differently yesterday. I mean, totally differently about this, and any listener can tell you that. So I think it makes sense to me, though. It makes sense. I think this seemed like a long shot. It seemed like a kumbaya, really, so to say, coming here and being with Steph and Dre. And clearly he's really just serious about basketball and not life outside of basketball, is what I'm starting to read through the tea leaves.
1: All right, let's open up the phone lines and hear from the people. 415-877, that's my phone number. 888-957-9570. That's 888-957-9570. I haven't done this in a while. Started off with Joe hanging out in San Francisco. Joe, hit us. What do you got, buddy?
3: This feels like Aaron Judge all over again. I'm sure most Warriors fans are also Giants fans. Remember, he came around here and paraded and, oh, I want to meet with Steph Curry, and I'm a hometown guy, and we literally had the parade ready to welcome him, only for him to go sign with the Knicks. I mean, not the Knicks, sorry, the Yankees. This feels like the same thing. I feel like we got played. We got played, and the reason why it makes me so upset is because this was our arch nemesis. I mean, we had to go through this guy year after year for championships, and yet here we just open up the franchise to him. Come on down. Come on. We'll love to have you. And he's a great player. I understand why, but now it just makes us look real bad. It really does, and I hate the feeling of it.
1: Right on, Joe. Yeah, there's a part of me, and I understand the contingent out there that's like, he'll make us better and we get him at a cheap price and it's not costing us anything. But at the end of the day, it's LeBron James. Do I really want to, you know, check or compromise my fandom? This is the dude that he not only stood between me and NBA titles all those consecutive years, three straight years in the finals with the Cleveland Cavaliers, but then he was a Los Angeles Laker. Isn't there a part of Warrior fans that are like, screw this guy? I don't, as much as it would make sense, I don't want him on my team. But to Joe's point, I don't see the analogy between Judge and, of course, what it is that LeBron James and the Warriors are currently doing, because I don't think this isn't necessarily LeBron James and his camp courting the Warriors as much as it is that the Warriors went after LeBron James. And when you think about Aaron Judge, Aaron Judge's play was all about money. He's like, I'm going to San Francisco. I'm going to get an offer from them just to bump up the offer that I currently have from that of the New York Yankees. It was clearly a salary leverage play. I don't think that's what it worked here with the Golden State Warriors and when LeBron James. And I think, again, I think it was more on the part of the Warriors issuing, sort of rolling out the red carpet that we want you. And I don't know that LeBron James was necessarily on board. I mean, he's certainly going to entertain it, but I don't think it was something that he put out. I think LeBron James is much like that at 2010, although obviously he's an entirely different player. He's just going to sit back and take the best offer that makes sense to him in terms of winning, or however it is that he's factoring in what's going into next season for him.
2: I agree with you, Dan. I think you made a good point as this, you know, Judge kind of used the Giants to kind of meet up his offer in New York. LeBron's not doing that here. I do understand what the caller's saying, though, is it felt like we were just dragged along. We're getting Aaron Judge. And that even went a step further as to a tweet coming out from one of the MLB insiders saying, Arson Judge to the Giants, you know what I mean? Yeah. And we were in a frenzy here in the Bay Area thinking, oh my God, he's coming. We haven't gotten that far, thankfully, with LeBron. But I will say, like, this is a guy that's hated here. I mean, he's absolutely hated here. And he had a path to forgiveness from a lot of fans if he comes here, I think. And if he toys with Warriors fans, which this is playing out right now like he's kind of toyed with us to some degree. I mean, maybe it was us in our own heads putting it, oh, we're the front runners, yada, yada. But that happened. Like, I think a lot of Warriors fans have believed that he's coming. And now if he doesn't come, I mean, he's going to be hated even more here in the Bay Area if he doesn't come.
1: I'm not a LeBron James guy, but I don't put this on him necessarily. I think that this is the Golden State Warriors. Much like that of a year ago when they went after him, LeBron James had to squash it and saying, no, I'm staying with the Los Angeles Lakers. I don't think at any point, and I could have this wrong, did LeBron James and his camp intimate publicly that we're entertaining coming to the Golden State Warriors. I almost feel like the Golden State Warriors wanted to do this in the cover of night, much like that of, you know, Pelinka and Nico Harrison a year ago, where Pelinka essentially was ripping off Harrison to get Luka Doncic and was saying, hey, listen, remember our deal. Don't tell anybody else. I think the Warriors were sort of like, shh, LeBron, we know you're leaving L.A., and we're going to get AD, and we want you to come here. And they were trying to do this without the rest of the NBA having any knowledge of what was going on. And then, of course, when it was made public that LeBron James officially was not returning to the Southland, was not going to L.A., then, of course, I think the Warriors lost whatever sort of inside track they may have had, and now it's just a free-for-all. And LeBron James all along is, I don't know that he's ever said that you're my number one choice, and yeah, I want to join the Golden State Warriors. I think a lot of us were trying to arrive at that conclusion and thinking about Steph and him and the friendship between him and Draymond and then, of course, the clutch component. But I don't know that this is necessarily LeBron James like that of Aaron Judge, just like that of a kitten toying with the Golden State Warriors. This is a lot of what it is.

0: is that we did this to ourselves. But when you think about LeBron James and sort of the front runners, if as it were, the Cleveland Cavaliers don't make sense to me. And I'll tell you why. It's one dude, and it's Harden. I just can't see him playing with Harden. And I don't know the relationship between the two, but when I think of the way Harden plays basketball, and Donovan Mitchell to a certain degree as well, it's like, I go, then you go. LeBron James is all about, if there's one thing that works for the Golden State Warriors, it's the way they play hoops. He's a cerebral guy. He's about winning. He's about moving away from the basketball. He's about ball movement, the ball not sticking. And the way that obviously James Harden plays hoops as well as Donovan Mitchell, that if really winning is what this is all about and happiness, I cannot see him hitching his wagon to James Harden and saying, okay, I've got 1 year to do this, to win a championship. I'm going to do it with James Harden? I don't know. It doesn't make a lot of sense to me.
1: Yeah, that doesn't make sense to me either, Dan. I think if he's going to Cleveland, right, it's going to be because it's where he's from. It's not going to be because that's the best basketball situation for him. Because I'm looking at Miami and the Sixers as a much better situation in the East. I mean, I don't think there's any doubt. Do you?
0: No, I think the Philadelphia 76ers certainly make sense. But again, when I hear the happiness, is that golf? Seriously. He's into golf. Are you a golfer?
1: I'm a golfer. Are you a golfer, Danny?
0: So I got the bug about 15 years ago, and I can tell you that, and I was doing a show, like a daily television show I'd go on at like 6 and 10, 11 o'clock at night. Bro, I had the sticks out like every morning I was teeing off. I was playing 18. I'd play 36 holes sometimes in a day. I had that bug. It consumes you. And I'm not joking here. If that's where he's at, hell, Michael Jordan had the bug, and he was playing 18 holes on his off days in the NBA Finals. If that seriously is what's overtaking one LeBron James, do you go to Philadelphia? I mean, you ain't playing golf year-round there. I'm being somewhat tongue-in-cheek here, but if you're really about golf, is Philadelphia, some people have mentioned Minnesota, at some point, does simply the city and the quality of life, how much does that factor into this decision?
1: Well, and the other part is, he's not, like, if he were to come here, he's not living here. They kind of made it clear. So he gets to maintain his L.A. lifestyle if he comes here.
0: Is he helicoptering home every off day? Or what?
1: They said that they would let him live in L.A. Right. And I guess that means that he would private jet up and private jet back. I think that if he makes the decision to come here, it's going to take a while because they're going to have to figure out logistics like that. You know, this is going to take a minute for him to figure this out, obviously, and Joe Lacob. But to your point, like, how big is the golf thing to him? Because, you know, Rich Paul had a whiteboard up with Max Kellerman yesterday, and the first thing on it for the Warriors is golf with Steph. So maybe I'm reading too much into that of how important it actually is to him. But if golf is that important to him, Dan, I think of this city in general as the creme de la creme when it comes to golf. I mean, we have so many courses that are PGA-worthy courses here. You can't beat it. Maybe Miami. I mean, that's the only other one that of his considerations that I could think would compete even with here.
0: It's something to take into consideration. And it's not only the area, but it's the team. So I talk to friends who they work in sports in different cities, and they're like, nobody golfs like that of the Warriors. This is somewhat back in the day when Kerr was taking his sticks everywhere. And they're like, when the Warriors come to town, rest assured, they're going to the best course. And this started with Iguodala. And of course, it was, we all know about Steph, but they got players on that team. Like, they are synonymous with golfing during their off days. That's their reputation. And so maybe that's something that's factoring in when you think what it is that LeBron James wants to do, especially when he mentions the word happiness. Paul's hanging out in Folsom as we continue with the phone calls at 888-957-9570. Paul, what do you have for me on this Friday morning?
2: Hey, guys. Really enjoyed the program. You guys are doing a great job, and I do agree with the inside take piece of that. But I kind of wanted to pivot to, you know, where do they go from here? And two thoughts real quick. If they've gotten LeBron, or if they do get LeBron and they don't add anything else, they're not likely a title contender. So not getting LeBron, they're still not a title contender. And, you know, how do they build the team out from here? Because, you know, I think they can be a playoff team if they get Jimmy back. But how do they really set this team up for post-Curry, post-Draymond, et cetera? And I think LeBron was going to add a interesting piece, but unless they got another, you know, an AD-type player, they're not going to compete for a title anyway, right? So how do you guys see the team still being relevant without LeBron?
0: They're not going to be relevant with or without LeBron.
1: I don't. Yeah, it's an easy answer. They're not. I mean, they're a playing team.
0: And the big question becomes, what happens next? Because I think we're all in agreement that this is more than a LeBron James player away from getting back to the NBA Finals or challenging OKC or challenging San Antonio at this point. There's another team. Carter, how come nobody's mentioning this? San Antonio can afford LeBron James. And if there is one piece that they were missing, if there's one team when you think about, okay, if you're really about winning a championship, yeah, theoretically, Cleveland, Philadelphia, the Warriors, not so much. But there's some things that have to sort of fall in line. And you have to be a little bit lucky, I think, if it's going to happen in Philadelphia or Cleveland. I mean, theoretically, it can happen, but it's a bit of a reach. San Antonio's plug and play. Like San Antonio, now you're talking about the Spurs have a chance of winning that chip next year without LeBron. You bring LeBron, and what was the one thing that they were missing? Was in the fourth quarter, they needed someone to show them how to close. In the fourth quarter of the NBA Finals, they needed a veteran to say, hey, this is how we go home. Because those little kids, their booties got tight in the last 5 minutes of every one of those games. You talk about a perfect fit. I don't know why more people are not mentioning San Antonio. Now, I don't know that that's something San Antonio wants to do, but they can afford it. And, you know, he's a much better veteran fit than that of one Harrison Barnes. What do you think of San Antonio, Carter?
1: I mean, I'm glad you bring it up, Dan. Yesterday I said on here that I didn't believe San Antonio was on his mind because the next closest player in age to him is 15 years. And I think if you're going to ride out the rest of your career and your quote-unquote happiness is the biggest part of it, like, do you want to spend your last few years being a mentor to a team? That, to me, that didn't add up. Like, rather than picking to be with two guys who clearly you have a real relationship with off the court, you love Steve Kerr, like, it just didn't add up to me, right? Like, I didn't think that they had kind of the other stuff beside contending to offer him that the Warriors might have. Now, today, I feel completely different about it because from what I'm kind of gathering from everything, contention is his happiness. That's what I've gathered today. And every day, we're going to get a new piece of information. And as you said, Dan, I'm not sure there is a better situation if you want to contend. I mean, obviously the East is easier probably to get through, but we look at the West as a two-horse race right now, don't you? I mean, it's OKC and it's the Spurs.
0: No doubt.
1: And I think, to me, if he went there, that just seems like a no-brainer that they would, you'd have to kind of pencil them in, it feels like, almost next year into the finals.
0: Well, you're penciling them in regardless, I think, for a lot of people.
1: Exactly.
0: But here's the thing. I don't know that San Antonio wants him. I really do, because San Antonio is one of those teams that it's about the team. It really is, and they emphasize that. And when LeBron James joins your team, especially to your point, whether he's the mentor, he's the leader, when he arrives, it immediately becomes LeBron James-centric. Like when LeBron James and his entourage are now on your team officially, you change the entire dynamic. The culture of that team immediately changes. I'm not saying it's a bad thing, but it now no longer becomes about Wembanyama, the kids, spreading the wealth. We're going to do this as a young team together. It's about the collective. No. When he arrives, it's about LeBron. And yes, you guys are now sort of ancillary pieces. It's obviously going to be about Wembanyama to a certain degree. So I don't know that the culture is so important to them, and it started with Pops, that I don't know that it's necessarily a fit for them, believe it or not. And so as much as, and I understand it, as much as this is a decision for one LeBron James, I think when it comes to San Antonio, they might be the outlier that we don't want to disrupt what it is that we have. And if someone like that comes into the building, we're not about focusing on one player. Even as good as Wembanyama was, Wembanyama made sure that everybody else was involved, and you had that sense that this was truly the true definition of a team and a young team. That all changes as LeBron walks into the building.
1: Yeah, I mean, look, Dan, Tiger typically doesn't change its stripes, right? And I think, I'm wondering though, I guess, if his, what happened with LA, where it really became obvious that for the first time in LeBron's career, he was not the guy anymore. And I'm wondering if that maybe, I don't want to say made him grow up a little bit, but if it maybe will change his perception of value when he goes to another team. Is like, I'm not necessarily the guy here anymore. Like, this isn't my show. And he hasn't done that in his career, I fully admit. But I do wonder, like, is there room for growth there when it comes to LeBron? Do you think there is or no?
0: No, I think he's pretty much, I think he understands that he's not the number one if he goes to any of those teams. If he goes to Cleveland, it's Donovan Mitchell's the guy. If he goes to Philly, the offense still runs through that backcourt of VJ Edgecombe, Tyrese Maxey, and Joel Embiid. Maybe he's a two, he's a three. And if he goes to San Antonio, it's clearly about Wembanyama. So I think he's relegated that he understands at age 41, he's no longer the number one. But he is aware, and he is a confident guy that when he goes to a team that you're going to do it my way to a certain degree. Like, I know that I have a good friend in Los Angeles, and he does sports out there in television, and he was telling me that, first of all, the narrative that he left the Lakers, I think we can all agree that's not what happened. The Los Angeles Lakers were done with LeBron James towards the latter part of last season. And so this offseason, they essentially went to him and said, okay, look it, you know we're not bringing you back, but we want to save face, and we'll leave the PR and the spin and the marketing up to you. And so sure enough, LeBron James is like, we're officially not going back to the Los Angeles Lakers. But I guarantee if LeBron James could have do it his way, he loves Brentwood, man. He's an LA guy. He got sucked in. He's got his production company. He's all about Hollywood. He would stay right where he's at. They don't want him. Go ahead.
1: Oh, I was going to say, aren't you a little shocked the Clippers aren't mentioned at all?
0: Yeah, but if it's about winning, you're not going to the Clippers.
1: That's true. If it's about winning, you're not going to the Clippers.
0: Yeah, the Clippers are an absolute mess, not to mention what's going to happen with the whole aspiration and the impending suspension that's coming down with one Kawhi Leonard. We can get into Kawhi Leonard. He's going to Toronto. We can get into Jaylen Brown. A reminder, basketball coverage on 95.7 The Game is presented by Xfinity Score, the most reliable Wi-Fi. 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It's Carter Chickering. It's Dan Devone on a Friday. We're going to continue with the LeBron James Golden State Warriors and NBA talk right after this.
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1: Carter Chickering and Dan Avone on a Friday, the day before the 4th of July. Man, they're going to close that Golden Gate Bridge. What do you got going for the 4th?
2: I'm going to Bolinas, so I got to get back before they close it at 8 p.m.
1: So it closes at 8 tomorrow night?
2: 8 to 11. Wow. For all those out there, bridge will be closed 8 to 11.
1: And is the fireworks show once again from Chrissy Field this year or no?
2: It's off the bridge.
1: Off the bridge, right? That's going to be insane. You close the bridge. I don't care if it's, you know, 2 to 4 in the morning. It is, that's a no-no. I think the only times they've done it is they had like the anniversary of the bridge. That's just something you rarely see, but 250 years is 250 years.
2: All right, you mean the 75th?
1: Was it the 75th?
2: I think it was the 75th. Yeah, that was pretty cool.
1: So let's get back into Bolinas, by the way. So I'm a Stinson guy. My sister has a place. Are you familiar with Seadrift?
2: I'm a Stinson guy, too. My mom has a house on Dipsy there.
1: Oh,
2: and
1: yeah, okay.
2: My sister lives in Bolinas, so it's kind of like a family feud. But I'm a big Stinson guy, not a Bolinas guy.
1: Do they still have the tug of war every summer?
2: Every year, yeah. I don't compete because I don't wake up for it. But yeah, every year.
1: Would you be on the Stinson or the Bolinas side?
2: Oh, Stinson. Yeah. I'm not on the Bolinas side. Come on.
1: No, we had the Stinson connection going on here.
2: Yeah. Come on. Let's be honest, Dan. Stinson's beach is nicer than Bolinas' beach.
1: No, there's no doubt. But that Bolinas community, they just want nothing to do with Stinson. They see Stinson as just this sort of affluent, you know, that Bolinas is like, I feel as though Bolinas, like, they'd be comfortable just seceding from the rest of the world. You know, just
2: 100%.
1: Their farmer's market. We'll grow our own stuff. We got our own peeps, man. This is just.
2: They don't even have a sign that says Bolinas when you enter town because they don't want people to come in. Yeah, it's. I mean, they're kind of isolated by themselves over there. I feel like the Stinson Beach community is not the same.
1: Yeah. So is your mom or is it your sister that's in Stinson? Are they on the lagoon side or the beach side?
2: So my mom's on the lagoon side at Stinson.
1: Oh, okay.
2: Oh my God, we might be neighbors and
1: hilarious.
2: We didn't even know it. That's crazy. Yeah, right. My sister's in Bolinas, kind of up there on the cliff. So it's a family rivalry.
1: All right, from Bolinas to the Toronto Raptors. Make that transition.
2: Love that.
1: By the way, shout out to our guy, Victor, who's first time I produced with the guy. Does Victor, we can't hear from him, can we?
2: We can hear from Victor.
1: Oh, Victor.
2: Get on in there, Vic.
1: What's going on, buddy?
3: What's going on, Dan?
1: Victor, by the way, joins us as one of the new producers here at 95.7 The Game. Really quick, you're 10 seconds of fame. So where are you from?
3: I'm from Fairfield, California.
1: All right. I don't even know where the hell that is. If you leave San Francisco, I got no clue. Is that south, east? Where is Fairfield?
3: It's more north. It's like smack dab in between Vallejo and Sacramento.
1: Oh, okay. Nice stuff. And then you're a San Francisco State product, is that right?
3: Yes, sir. Go Gators.
1: All right. And as I understand it, you have a relationship with one Pasta. I don't know him by his first and last name. It's Pasta here.
3: It's funny because I really know him by Steven, but now I got to get used to everybody calling him Pasta.
1: Right on. Right on. Okay.
2: This is the creator of the nickname Pasta, by the way, this guy.
3: What a genius.
1: Well, Victor, welcome aboard, man. Glad to have you. Carter, let's get into this. So we'll get back into LeBron James. And by the way, Victor as well as Carter, we're keeping an eye out for any notification. If anything was to come down, not only concerning LeBron James, but this stuff it's fluid in terms of players and trades. And nobody, I think, could see the Jaylen Brown going to the Boston Celtics, which rocked the NBA world. And also, how about Kawhi Leonard going back to the Toronto Raptors? Your thoughts.
2: What do you think, Dan? Look, I think they're going to be really good defensively with Scottie Barnes and Kawhi Leonard next to each other.
1: They were good last year defensively.
2: Yeah, but now, wow. To me, it seemed like a lot. Evan and I argued about this because, look, Brandon Ingram's a good player. He's 28, too, on top of that. You know what I mean? And he doesn't fit in a lot of systems, I think, is his problem. Like, he's a very iso-ball guy, and if you're going to get a very iso-ball guy, like, he's not Kevin Durant, you know what I mean, where it's like, wow, that guy's so good that it doesn't really matter what the system is. But to give up then two first-round picks on top of it, I don't know. It seemed like a lot to me for a guy who's 35, 36 years old.
1: Yeah, I'm with you. I can go either way on this. I think that anything involving Kawhi Leonard,

0: Third, where he given up draft picks, and he's 36 years of age. Yes, he had remarkable numbers last year, but it is Kawhi Leonard at the end of the day, right? Like, was last year the outlier? I mean, can you rely on this guy playing as many games as he did last year? The often injured, the guy who essentially initiated load management back in the day with the San Antonio Spurs. Not to mention, let's not forget how much of a headache he was. You know, the last time he was with San Antonio and he came to the Toronto Raptors and sort of all the shenanigans they dealt with in Los Angeles, there is a high risk involved here. One thing I want to get at, I mean, is this the biggest conspiracy theory that, and I'm not a conspiracy theorist, right? Like, I don't go down that route, but sometimes it's like, So the Raptors owner, this guy, Larry Tannenbaum, he's the owner of the Raptors, mind you. He's also overseeing the situation because he's the chairman of the NBA's board of governors, and he's overseeing, he has final say on the entire Kawhi Leonard aspiration situation. He's going to hand down the penalty. And Larry Tannenbaum is the owner of that, of the Toronto Raptors, who, by the way, happens to be the team that Kawhi Leonard gets traded to. Is there something there, or is this just coincidental? I mean,
1: really? I didn't know that.
0: No doubt.
1: Are you serious?
0: Oh, yeah.
1: How does that work? Like, how did the NBA come to be like, this is the guy who's going to be handing out the penalty? What's his role?
0: Well, he's the chairman of the NBA's board of governors.
1: Okay.
0: And so that's, you know, that's essentially what it is that he does. It's part of his job description. And this was known. I mean, look, it's been 10 months. Like, you talk
1: with
0: about
1: not a peep about it.
0: Trying to sweep something. If it wasn't for Pablo Torres, this thing would have gone away months ago, man. So
1: I kind of thought it had, Dan, until you just brought it up, frankly.
0: And so now it's all beginning to resurface because people have, they're adding things up. And Larry Tannenbaum, who owns the Raptors, he's the head of the board of governors for the NBA. He's the guy who's going to oversee the whole aspiration of the Kawhi Leonard scenario. And you know what's fascinating? So remember his uncle? Kawhi Leonard. His uncle, I think, is it Uncle Ben or Uncle?
1: I don't know his name, but he's, when you bring up Kawhi Leonard's family, he's the first one to be brought up.
0: He's the guy, he's the agent who the first time around when he was with San Antonio and he was going to that. This is when Toronto was trying to re-sign Kawhi Leonard. Because remember, Kawhi Leonard was now an unrestricted free agent. He can go wherever he wanted. They had just won an NBA championship. So Toronto and all the fan base is in this state of euphoria, and they're trying to lure Kawhi Leonard to stay in Toronto. And his agent, his uncle, wrote this memorandum, and it said, if you want us to stay, you have to get us a job where we're going to defer a lot of his money, but he's not going to do anything for this job. And so Toronto wrote back and they said, well, so he'll make public appearances, right? And they're like, no, he's not going to do anything, but you're going to pay him if you want to retain his services. They wrote that, I'm talking about Kawhi Leonard's camp, to that of the Toronto Raptors, and they also wrote a letter very similar to that of the Los Angeles Lakers. And both the Raptors and the Lakers reported this, like, this is you're violating league policy and the union rules. This is something that's called the salary cap that you're trying to avert here. And so obviously that exact same letter went to that of Larry Baum and the Los Angeles Clippers, who said, okay, we got this thing called aspiration. And sure enough, and I don't know that they were privy or aware that this same letter and that they had solicited two other franchises with the exact same offer. So there's not a leg to stand on for that of Ballmer and the Los Angeles Clippers as to why it's taken so long for this penalty to come down. I think it's, to your point, I think it's one of those eyesores that the NBA is just hoping is going to go away the longer we wait.
1: I hope it doesn't, Dan. And it sounds to me like with that info you just gave us that we should expect a lenient penalty on Kawhi Leonard himself. That's fine, but I'll tell you what. I want to see them throw the book at the Clippers. That is so wrong, what the Clippers did, frankly. And Steve Ballmer, look, He's the richest owner in sports.

0: sports. I mean, and if he's not one, he's definitely two. And just because you're the richest owner in sports does not mean they're not rules. And I would really like to see the NBA. I mean, I don't know what that punishment would look like, Dan. I'm sure you have some ideas of what you would think. And, you know, I'm just spitballing here. I would like to see them lose a first-round pick or two.
1: Oh, they will.
0: I would hope.
1: And that's where they live, and that's where everyone in the NBA lives right now. It's about draft picks. It's really about draft picks and coveting draft picks. Never before do I think have we been at a point in the NBA when you think about the aprons and you think about the cap and when you think about now the new lottery system, draft picks are everything, man.
0: It's
1: that's
0: clear.
1: Capital. And so what they're going to do is they are going to strip them hard. Well, theoretically, who the hell knows now with Larry Tannenbaum now overseeing things. But what should happen, ideally, is that they lose significant draft capital, draft assets in the coming years. And that's really sort of, that's everything to NBA teams. And just to bring it back to the Golden State Warriors, don't you think it's one of the reasons why they won't get off of their draft picks, whether it's to get, you know, Jaylen Brown, or why, to your point, that LeBron James is attractive because we can hang on to the draft picks? Because think about this. We're all living in the here and now, and LeBron James joins a team. I don't think I still think you're in the same situation. I think you're still vying for a play-in. I know a lot of people may not agree with that, but I don't think you're really making a dent one way or the other because your team just got older, and it's all about whether you're going to be healthy towards the latter part of the season, and I just don't think they will be. But that aside, if LeBron James joins this team, please lay this out to me. What happens next year? Like, ideally, everybody's money's off the books. You may not own Draymond anything. Jimmy Butler's contract's done. You know, LeBron will be a one-year deal, but what are we looking at? What's the future of the Golden State Warriors?
0: It's a bleak one. And I say that kind of tongue-in-cheek because, you know, we've discussed this, is like the NBA lottery rules have changed. So you want to be more of a middle-of-the-pack team that's missing the playoffs rather than a bottom-three team now. And I think that, to me, is bleak. Right? Is being a middle-of-the-pack team is not where you want to be. And it's where we've kind of been for a couple years now, right? Now, it's not as bleak as one, as you bring up the Los Angeles Clippers, who are starting to rebuild now and potentially will have draft picks stripped from them. I mean, think about it. You couldn't really be in a worse position than that. But clearly this organization's plan is to ride out with Steph Curry until the wheels fall off. I mean, completely. They want him to retire here. And so you can never really go through a full rebuild as long as Steph Curry is here. And I've made the point, like, that's probably a good thing now with the way the lottery's going. It's a full rebuild. You don't want to be in those bottom three. So at least if you have Steph, maybe it's a way you can avoid those bottom three if he's able to stay healthy.
1: Yeah, you know what, Carter, is what frustrates me about all of this is that I was on this horse 3 years ago that we all know how dynasties end. But for whatever reason, the Golden State Warriors just selected to be the latest casualty. I can't understand it. And I remember doing shows and poor Evan Giddings, because every week I would just tell him, no, you need to hit reset. You need to get rid of all of these guys. I didn't want to re-sign Draymond the first time around. And I was out. I didn't even want Jimmy Butler. And that looked like egg in my face initially, but it's not about getting Paul George or courting a Lauri Markkanen or bringing in a Kevin Durant or even LeBron last year. All these names that I've heard, it's about starting anew, accumulating draft picks in these last two drafts, which I thought were impactful picks, not only having one, but having multiple picks in the top 10 or hopefully in the top four to set yourself up for the future, so that you can expedite the path to getting back to a team that can contend for Western Conference titles and to get back into the NBA Finals. This, now that you've waited this long and you've decided that you're going to ride out sentimentality and that you're all about standing by your players and quote-unquote doing the right thing, even though you could see this locomotive coming from a mile away, they just decided to lay down on the tracks and get run over, which I don't understand. It befuddles me. I understand that there's an obligation to be competitive and you're synonymous with NBA titles, but we knew how this is going to end. And this is exactly, this is the worst case scenario. It's an older team that's no longer going to the playoffs. They're having to fight for their play-in lives. And they're getting even older and re-signing Horford and now courting LeBron James with a team that's already old. It's just, this is a young man's league. And it always has been when it comes to the NBA. So I don't see what it is that the Warriors are thinking in terms of being competitive. If this is just about entertainment, okay. If this is just about, you know, it's a carnival act or it's P.T. Barnum and a three-ring circus and we're just trying to put butts in the seat and come watch LeBron and some of the great players of the past, but in terms of being relevant and good, this ain't it.
0: Yeah, after that Suns loss to me, Dan, it became very clear, and I had kind of been feeling this way prior, but it became very clear to me that I think the fastest way back to contention would be to get whatever picks you could for Steph Curry. And I hate to say that.
1: Right on. Really?
0: Yeah. I mean, I hate to say that as a Warriors fan because
1: did you say that on the air?
0: I can't believe I did. Yeah. But I just, that
1: I thought
0: to
1: it was
0: me,
1: the only one, man. God bless you. Keep going.
0: Look, it is. I mean, let's be real. Let's be realistic. It's very clear that people value draft picks that way. And I would hate to see that from the bottom of my core. He's the best player that I've ever experienced in my lifetime here in the Bay Area. And him riding it out like Kobe, I'm all good with that too, Dan. I really am. You know what I mean? Like that's, he deserves that. And, but I like being realistic, that probably is the closest way back to contention, right? Is loading up, trying to do a mini version of what the Thunder did. You know what I mean? And just build this monster through the draft. And first of all, you have to draft well, which the Warriors have not proven necessarily in the past, you know, 5 to 10 years that they can do.
1: Although Dunleavy's been good.
0: Yeah, Dunleavy's been fine. So, you know, I say that with complete pain in my throat that would be the best route. And but they're not going to do that. So it doesn't really matter, Dan, right? They've made it clear that they are sticking with Steph Curry. And if that is the case, then I'm all in. Like, go get LeBron. Go try and make his years at least, you know, as formidable to winning as possible. Like, I think the Warriors are doing the best that they can with the cards that they've been dealt right now and the cards that they're willing to deal.
1: Yeah, but it's not that they dealt themselves this hand, though. Like, they're the ones who decided to ride this out. And even bringing back Steve Kerr, I was against that as well. I love Steve Kerr as much as the next guy, but taking your time and turning the page is just going to prolong the agony. It's so simplistic to me. This is the fastest way to the abyss by just hanging on too long. And the thing about it is that when you think about dynasties, there haven't been a lot. I mean, I'm talking about real dynasties. The Lakers with Magic back in the day, the Boston Celtics with that great front court of McHale, Bird, and Parrish. And then, of course, the Chicago Bulls.
0: San Antonio.
1: But at least going back in the day with the Lakers and the Celtics, they didn't have the intel, right? Like they tried to hang on to players too long because they're like, well, this is what we got to do. We got to ride them out. We got to be loyal to them. And they're still good basketball players. Same with the Chicago Bulls. But the Warriors don't have that excuse. They've seen what happened. Like they had all of the information and the intel and history was clearly something that they can rely on that, hey, listen, this does not happen well, so jump off of this horse while you can. And they still decided to be the latest casualty when it comes to a dynasty. Yeah. Even though they had every opportunity to, I'm with you. I wanted to get off of Steph Curry, and I understand it, man. That dude is everything. He's God. I've said this. Listen, I'll rename Oracle after you, brother.
0: 100%.
1: I'll rename Market Street. I understand what you mean to this community.
0: We could rename every street south of the ballpark after right you, on. Steph.
1: But when it comes to me, I'm a little harsh, man. I don't have the emotional attachment when it comes to sports. I just don't, man. I love what you did, but I'm all about winning. And I'm all about continuing going down the track and continuing to be competitive and at least throwing my hat into the ring of getting back to the NBA Finals. I'm not about, man, that was a remarkable ride. Okay, let's go into the abyss and maybe we'll resurface 10, 15, 20 years from now. and be another good basketball team. And we'll see what that iteration is of players that I don't even know who the hell they are at this point. I mean, that's sort of who the Warriors have been. Like, we're really good, and then, okay, we're off the map for the next two decades, and then we may resurface at some point. In order to continue, you've got to be proactive and get out in front of it. And for whatever reason, the Golden State Warriors have decided to go down this road. And it's almost too late at this point, because I wanted to get into this draft and last year's draft. And now, yeah, you may as well play LeBron. And you may as well do it that way. All right. Phone lines are stacking up. Jay's hanging out in San Francisco. Jay, what's on your mind? Welcome to the show.
2: Hey, how's it going? Okay, this is the one thing that I feel like you're leaving out of the situation. You ever had a guy who he gets a girl that she may be kind of out of his league, so he's doing everything. It's always a new gift, you keep on trying to keep up because you're not sure you belong with her. I feel like that may kind of be Joe Lacob with the Warriors. See, one of the things we keep forgetting is we became the number one organization in the league. Now, it's always been the Lakers. It's always been the Celtics. I think Joe loves that spot. So when you talk about, oh, let's just trade everyone and rebuild and let's just – I don't know that they're comfortable that we have the equity to do that and remain a franchise that we are. So when you start getting rid of pieces, you have to keep somewhat of a core to keep consistency because we got to sell these tickets. It's expensive. It costs me a lot to go to a Warriors game in December. Point being that they can't just take us back to the 90s. They can't take us back to the early 2000s. They have to keep the franchise relevant. And one of the things I'll definitely push back on is this notion that we've been doing bad in the draft. I'm sorry, if you go back in real time, James Wiseman was the player to take. As much as we all may think LaMelo Ball became a better player, when you look at how our roster was constructed, that was the player to take. When we took Jonathan Kuminga, everything we said was, we need athleticism. We need athleticism. So we brought in Jonathan Kuminga. The players did not pan out, whether that's on the coach, whether that's on the players individually, who knows? But I don't feel like we had that bad of drafts. I think it's just maybe the system, I don't know. But I just feel like when you look at our position as a franchise, we can't just tank. No, we have to stay consistent for a while and get more equity. Because the minute we start sucking again, where does that drop us in relevancy? And I think that's what Joe's battling. Thank you.
1: Well, that's a good point, Jay. I think when you think about Joe Lacob, it's a business tycoon. And so he's all about the economics, and he has to put in a good product on that floor. I understand that. But at some point, you have to hit reset because at some point, you're going to have to, you know, there's going to be a due date where you got to cash this check, right? Like at some point, Steph Curry is going to retire at some point. He is going to leave. Draymond is almost there. And LeBron, I don't know if he comes to the Warriors, and even if he does, he plays here. At some point, this comes to an end. And at some point, you're going to have to cash that check. At some point, you're going to have to stare into your future that doesn't involve Steph Curry. And my whole point is you can get out in front of that and find a foundational or in pieces that you can identify as being the new version. Now, you're not going to find another Steph, Clay, and Draymond in the draft, but you can find players that are going to be the foundational pieces for your future and then surround them because they'll all be under team control and you'll have money where you're not paying upwards to $60 million. If you re-sign Steph, Steph wants to come back at $72 million his second year. And by all indications, the Warriors are willing to do that. You would have money where you could bring in free agents to go along with a younger team. And I wouldn't say it's necessarily a tank, but at some point you're going to have to hit reset, whether it's now or it's in the future. Steph Curry, I'm sorry to break this to everybody, cannot play for the next 20 years.
0: Dan, you know, I agreed with everything he said there, but I have to tell you, the last part was just complete BS to me. I'm sorry. We are going to say that you didn't whiff on the second overall pick for James Wiseman when the guy's not in the league anymore? Like, wake up. Come on. Jonathan Kuminga.

0: he's not on your team anymore. You picked him all, what, 3-4 years ago in 2022? That's a whiff if he's not on your team. And you can give me the coaches didn't, well, maybe the coaches didn't cater to their game, yada, yada. Guess what? You picked him knowing how his game was and how it might fit into your system. That was your job. Therefore, you whiffed on the pick. There's no excuse around it. And he's right. Before the picks happened, we wanted those two players. But guess what? Just because we wanted them didn't mean that they were whiffs. They were whiffs.
1: Right on, man. Well said. I don't think there's any way you can slice that.
0: No, he's not in the league. He's the second overall pick. That's a whiff.
1: And the Atlanta Hawks now have said they're not going to pick up the option. I want Jonathan Kuminga. We'll see what happens to him. All right, we're going to continue. We see you on the phone lines, 888-957-9570. We'll continue with your phone calls. It's Carter Chickering and Dan Devone here on a Friday on 95.7 The Game.
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1: Carter Chickering and Dan Devone, it's a Friday here. Overcast. What do you do? Are you watching the fireworks tomorrow?
2: Yeah, I gotta come home to watch them, Dan. Okay. Off the bridge? Come on, that's big stuff.
1: Yeah, I've never been a fireworks guy, but yeah, I'll get into it, I guess.
2: How is someone not a fireworks guy?
1: I don't know. I just never have. You know, Chrissy Field, I grew up in San Francisco. I can count on one hand where I actually saw the fireworks because that thing is always fogged in every damn year.
2: 100%. You're just looking at the glow above the fog, really.
1: All right, let's get out to some phone calls and knock some of these out here. I'm laughing because Victor, our new producer here, has written out, this caller doesn't agree with Dan on Warriors situation. You know what? You can copy and paste that for about 95% of the callers there, Victor. All right, Kel's hanging out in Antioch. Go ahead, Kel. Hit me hard. What do you got, buddy?
3: Good morning. Good morning, man. Let me ask you a question. What year do you think we should have got off of Steph Curry?
1: I'm sorry. Say that again. What year?
3: Yeah.
1: So I entertained that this past off season was the year that I would have got off of Steph Curry to get in to this year's NBA draft. Now, again, I know it never would have happened. And the reason why I wanted to do that is that I wanted not just one, but I wanted multiple picks in the top 10 of this year's class in particular.
3: Okay, okay. So you say you're about winning. When do you think we should have got you think Kerr should still be the coach even if Steph would have been – we'd have let Steph go? Or you think – when do you think Kerr should have got the coaching?
1: Well, I think ideally because Kel, I'm one of those that they should have hit reset a lot sooner. And so when you're hitting reset – and this is not to denigrate anything that Steve Kerr has done, a Hall of Fame coach. But as you bring in a new iteration of this team, I think that – Steve Kerr and his old ways of doing things no longer fit what it is that the Warriors needed to do in terms of refacing the new personality of this team, meaning bringing in newer, younger players. So I would have not brought Steve Kerr back. I would have got heavily into this draft. I would not have brought Draymond Green back, and I would have looked to rebuild, if that's, you know, the word that we want to use here, this year, to answer your question.
3: Okay, that's perfect. But let me tell you, the dynasty didn't die because of the older players. The dynasty died when they gave Steve Kerr an extension when we were the 10th seed. That did not make any sense at all. If we really go back and look at it, we should have two championships after the 22. This is all on Kerr and his philosophy and his stubbornness to never change. 23, they should have got rid of Draymond for doing that to Poole. He already didn't make so many mistakes. He was coming off the bench versus the Celtics. Draymond been past his prime. They should have never chose Draymond over Poole. And then to trade Poole for an aging Chris Paul, I thought, okay, that maybe could work. But no, Steve Kerr had this man starting games and closing games. And we had the lead going into the fourth. Most of those games we lost. But he put Chris Paul in the closing lineups instead of JK. And we lost those games. And we end up missing the playoffs the first time in Chris Paul's career. Then we get off of that, and we have a good run in the playoffs. We could have won if Steve Kerr wouldn't have got our players injured. He specifically is the reason that Steph and Jimmy got hurt. He's got Gee and he's got JK riding the bench, having to put extra pressure on these players. We were never supposed to be in the play-in. We should have been the sixth seed playing the Lakers that year, but he gave away all those games talking about we got three games to get into the playoffs when all we had to do was win one and we could have rested our players. And they would have had the rest. They would have been more fresh. They wouldn't have got injured. Kerr is the reason. If we would have got off of Kerr all them years ago and just let him go into greatness, we would still have our dynasty flowing. To bring him back this year after losing four seasons, being in the play-ins, missing the playoffs one time out of those, is the reason why you guys keep blaming the players. It's not. And can we please stop loving Draymond with Curry? Draymond needs to go. Curry is his own entity. Curry is still an elite player in the league. All he needs is a little bit of help, some defense and some wings. He doesn't need to be playing with two, three other guards. This is the reason why we look like this at the time. When we get to the tall players in the game, it looks way different. Brandon Podziemski is not our future. We need to get

0: off of him as well. That's Kerr bringing these old players in. I want to play GP2 over Will Richard because he's earned it. I want to keep Buddy Hield in the game for all of these, for almost the whole season when he's been playing like trash instead of going with the hot hands.
1: All right, Kel. Well said. I don't know that I can go there with you when it comes to Steve Kerr. I don't know if he's responsible for the injuries. I just think my thing with Steve Kerr, it's not an indictment on what he's done as a head coach, but more about the future. That if you're turning the new page on the Golden State Warriors, as I strongly believe they should have, that future should not involve Steve Kerr as being the guy who's going to oversee this new version of the Golden State Warriors. Listen, Steve Kerr is very set in his ways, and he pretty much lets you know that I'm going to ride with veterans. Like, this is who I am. I'm a veteran. The dude's 60 years old, and he has very little interest of starting anew. And he's like, if you're going to employ me, if I'm going to stay here, well, then I'm going to want to play with the likes of Steph and Draymond. I'm going to want a LeBron James. I'm going to want someone like that of an Al Horford. This is who I am. And so it's on Lacob, it's on the powers that be that make the decision as to what direction this team wants to go in. Steve Kerr is Steve Kerr, and essentially he orchestrates the same offense from 2016. They're still playing five out. They're slow to the party in terms of re-embracing the mid-range, which I think has come back to the game. Only now do they address finally getting a big, and Kristaps Porzingis, the big, has returned to NBA offenses, I believe, over the last couple of years. Steve Kerr has been very stuck in his way in terms of how he wants to attack you offensively, and I think it's something that was relevant 5-6 years ago, but the NBA has sort of passed Steve Kerr and the Warriors by. But Steve Kerr is who he is, and that's up to management to decide what direction they want to go in, and by all indications, they're in the Steve Kerr camp. They're signing up with Steve Kerr is that, yes, you're old, but that's okay. We want a veteran coach. We want a veteran team. And we want to be loyal to this team, specifically Steph Curry, that has brought us so many NBA championships and obviously has been synonymous with winning. D, my man, hanging out in D.C. Now we get the show cooking. D, what do you got?
0: What's up, Dan? What's going on with you, brother? How you doing?
1: I'm doing well, man. How are you?
0: I'm all right, man. Happy fourth. I think my man Cam, you know you can't fool me, right, Cam? I know it's you that was calling earlier, man. You went by the name of Kels, but I know it's Cam. But anyways, I agree with Cam 1,000,000%, man. I also agree with you, except for the part where you said you wanted to trade Steph Curry. I think the Warriors, they made a huge mistake by re-signing Kerr. And also, they're going to make another mistake by bringing back Draymond Green. That tells me Lacob does not really give a damn about winning basketball. He doesn't want to rebuild. He wants to keep stuff as always been. You know what I mean? Surround Steph Curry with nothing but a bunch of old fools who won't even help to win more than 40 games next season. You know what I'm saying? It just does not make any sense to me that an organization could be managed the way Lacob decided he wants to manage it. Ever since the departure of what's his name? The logo
1: Jerry West.
0: Help me out a bit, Dan.
1: Jerry West.
0: Yeah, exactly. Ever since his departure, man, this organization has been doing nothing but trashy moves. So they need to upgrade in that department. The decision makers need to get their heads together and find the right people to run this organization, because this is not making any sense what they're doing right now. Anyways, man, happy fourth to you and to all of the listeners, and you guys enjoy.
1: Right on, D. Thanks so much. Don't be a stranger. Call again. Carter, look, the one thing that I hear about is that one of the reasons why you don't want to rebuild and lean into the draft and younger players for the Golden State Warriors, it's because Joe Lacob is a businessman and that you want to continue. It's expensive to pay the lease on Oracle, I'm sure, right? And so you've got to put butts in the seat. But what I don't think when people say that, what I don't think that they realize is that, okay, so what's the option? We have a bit of a bubble here. This thing is going to burst at some point. And then what? When Steph is no longer Steph and Draymond's no longer part of the picture and LeBron's and the Jimmy Butlers are in the rearview mirror. The rebuild that had you started this, the 2 years that you would have, 2 or 3 years that you would have dedicated to get back and expediting what I think would be your process to get back into being a competitive team, pales in comparison to what potentially can happen to this team if you continue to kick the can down the road.
2: Yeah, I think, I also think, Dan, like, as long as Steph Curry's on the team, there will be butts in the seats, right? And if you, I mean, obviously the whole LeBron saga, they're going for him, yada, yada. But if they don't get him, right, you're kind of in rebuild mode already. But they, but then again, they've signed Al Horford, they've signed Kristaps Porzingis, and they've signed these other guys. But next year, I mean, your books kind of clear up, and you're kind of in rebuild mode anyway, right? So maybe you're going through that rebuild, right? But you're also filling butts in the seats because you got Steph Curry to go through the rebuild with. I think there is a scenario where Joe Lacob can eat his cake and or have his cake and eat it too, you know?
1: Getting back to LeBron James where this all started. LeBron James, of course, and we'll just revisit this, and I'll let you do it, Carter. So either you can play the sound or maybe you can just sum up what it is that Rich Paul, who, by the way, is out in Wimbledon doing these interviews, he went out to see Serena, I don't know, in his private jet. He might be back in L.A. But essentially, what was the news this morning, if you want to sort of recap and get people up to date on the latest concerning LeBron James and the Golden State Warriors?
2: This is the most up-to-date from Shams Charania today.
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2: Not that, sorry.
4: So I think at least a few, but this is a true free agency process because so much has changed, right? There's the fluidity that comes with it, with information. A few days ago, the Sixers didn't have Jaylen Brown. So now they do. They did it in stunning fashion. And so now they have to be on the radar of LeBron James. And so where does that fit them? And then the Cavaliers, the Heat, they're two teams that are known quantities. The Warriors, going into free agency, they dreamt up a grand plan of Draymond Green, Stephen Curry, LeBron James. But the big domino with them is trying to get a player like an Anthony Davis. So you can bring in LeBron James and Anthony Davis as a package deal. Short of that, they're not really looked at right now at the top of this list, but things can change.
1: You know what makes me giggle about the whole Anthony Davis component of this? Is the complete disrespect for the Washington Wizards. It's like the Warriors are like, well, I tell you what, we'll just get Anthony Davis, and that'll lure LeBron James to come here. AD, that makes sense. Clutch client, LeBron James, Draymond Green. Forgetting that the Washington Wizards are you know what? We do have a say in this. And they're like, no. No, you don't get...
2: You don't, yeah.
1: You don't get Anthony Davis. I think it's sort of funny. It's like, everybody's like, well, we'll just take Anthony Davis and the Washington Wizards. Granted, the Wizards, and I have no idea what it is that they're doing. Trae Young, really? You're going to re-sign him? I mean, they make no sense, but the complete disrespect that we'll do what it is that we want. We'll pilfer from your players and take Anthony Davis, and they're like, no, dude. You can't have Anthony Davis. Is there a scenario, because now I'm hearing that if they don't re-sign him to the max, that Anthony Davis is going to demand a trade, quote-unquote, to that.
2: That's what I hear, too.
1: And, of course, we've seen this in the past, like New Orleans, essentially, where he's like, trade me, and I want to go to Los Angeles, or I'm essentially not going to play. So this has played out. Do we close the book on Anthony Davis, or is there still a scenario where he arrives with the Golden State Warriors and bringing LeBron James on board as well?
2: Well, Dan, the Wizards have kind of been very clear. They have no intention of trading Anthony Davis. That's been reported. But look, Dan, if you're the Wizards and you're looking at Anthony Davis, who's saying to you, I need a 4-year max deal or else I'm going to want to be traded, my answer is pretty easy. I'm saying, great, go find a trade suitor for you. Like, I have no interest in signing, what, he's 33 maybe or something like that?
1: 34.
2: Yeah, 34, a 34-year-old Anthony Davis to a max deal. I mean, that just seems like franchise suicide to me. But and if he were to come to the Warriors, I wouldn't have interest in doing it either. So that's part of the problem.
1: Yeah, and I'm thinking, is he the difference maker? I mean, what is it? Am I missing something here? Does Anthony Davis not get hurt every year?
2: Well, Jaylen Brown gets moved to the Sixers, right? And automatically they become a contender for LeBron. So I guess I ask, Do you have to be LeBron's friend to then be the guy who's going to lure him here? Can we just find another great player who potentially the Warriors could trade for to lure him here? I mean, I don't have one off the top of my head, but it just seems like Anthony Davis is not a good answer for the team itself. Maybe it's a good answer to get LeBron, but it's not a good answer for the Golden State Warriors.
1: Gil's hanging out in the East Bay. What's up, Gil? Welcome to the show.
5: Thanks for finally taking my call. I'm a longtime Warrior fan. The first Warrior game I saw was at a place called, the Cow Palace. And the past few days, I've been hearing people talk about stress over this. We got to acquire a senior citizen. You can pair that senior citizen up with Steph, and it's not going to make the Warriors a contender. Let's see. You could take Michael Jordan in his prime, mind you, forget about the money, in his prime, and pair him with Steph, and the Warriors would not be a contender. I am a Warrior fan. You could take Will Chamberlain and pair him with Steph, and that might make the Warriors a contender. But look, realistically speaking, the Warriors are not a good team. Let's see, and I come from the Franklin Muley, Chris Cohan era. The Warriors are an entertaining team. Sometimes they're even a heroic team. But guess what? You got to deal with OKC and San Antonio, and that's it. The Warriors aren't in the conversation. Thank you, and I want both of you to have a good day. Thank you.
1: All right, Gil in the East Bay, going back to the days of the Cow Palace. Last time the Golden State Warriors won an NBA championship before, of course, this recent run. And that's where we're at. How do we get back to being a team that's contending for the NBA Finals? Are the Warriors trying to hang on to something that simply isn't there anymore and trying to squeeze something out of guys like Steph and Draymond and now LeBron James? It just simply is in the rearview mirror.
2: Safe to say Gil does not think the Warriors are contenders. My God. Maybe they could get there with Wilt Chamberlain. That's quite a line.
1: I mean, he has a point, though, really, because I think what happens is that when we see LeBron James or we think about Steph Curry or Draymond Green, and this usually happens during the offseason, what happens? Our mind immediately goes back to when these were good players. Like, we romanticize about these guys.
2: Dan, you are so right there, and I think a great example of that is Paul George. I mean, that man is and I said it yesterday, and Evan came in and rightfully so kind of stuck up for him afterward, which is like he was good in the playoffs last year.
1: He was.
2: But that being said, I've seen too much bad Paul George in the playoffs for that one year to wipe my memory of everything else, right? And back when he was in his prime on the Pacers, like that was one of the best players in the league. But we haven't seen that in a long time. And so the bad has just so much overshadowed the name to me. And the name still remains, right? Like, people still look at it like, well, you know, he's a $40-50 million guy still, but who cares? I mean,
1: do you want to try and explain away what it is that Brad Stevens and the Celtics were thinking?
2: Desperation is the only thing you can think, right, Dan? I think that the hourglass started emptying with all the teams being in there. I think they wanted 4 first round picks, and I think teams started laughing, basically. And
1: well, why was Jaylen Brown devaluating?
2: Malcontent. I think he was going on stream and being a malcontent and kind of, I think it rubbed people the wrong way that he said that was his favorite season last year. I mean, you won the championship the year before, you know what I mean? And that didn't sit right with people, like the year that you were the best and not the team. So who knows?
1: O's hanging out in the East Bay. A lot of East Bay today getting in on the conversation. Welcome to the show, O.
6: What's going on, guys? I frankly think this conversation's a bit myopic and disingenuous. You know,
1: where'd you get that word myopic? Come on, man. How many times have you used the word myopic in the last 2 months?
6: I'm letting you know, man. Look, here's the deal. You're talking about a front office that all they want to do is focus on one or two superstar acquisitions. They have no foresight to be able to just improve in the margins. There's other talent to be had than sitting on Giannis for 5 or 6 years. They told you in 2022 they didn't think they were championship worthy. And Steph did what? Like, the problem is there are no groceries in the cupboard. it's been that way. So the quickest way for them to get back to, I don't know, just being able to compete and to do things, it's got to come down the lake of just understanding he needs to have the right people making personnel decisions. Like, you're sitting on $80 million in either expirings or Moody being hurt, and you're not doing anything? Like, come on. You're running it back with the same squad that you had last year and hoping on a prayer that LeBron comes to save you? Like, come on, man. I get you want to value the assets of you know, your draft picks going forward, but what have they shown you in being able to stock the cupboard? Go get Trey Murphy. He's a great bridge-type player. He fits what they want to do. Go spend two and flop two. I don't know, but go do something. But just running it back and just telling us, like, they're gaslighting us. And I'm just super surprised that the entire Bay Area media, they let Lakers get off on this. That's what I got, man.
1: Thanks, Ho. What do you think about Trey Murphy?
2: It was a great call. I think that guy was spot on with a lot of things, frankly. I think we have been very narrow-sighted here on star landing, right? To finish out Steph's last years. And frankly, Dan, the league is telling you that that's not the way to win anymore, is having a heavy-loaded roster at the top. You look at the best teams in the league, and they are deep as can be. And, I mean, that guy has a point. Is like, could you have just built this team up with pieces that would fit, and then we could be talking about playoffs instead of talking about play-in? I think it's really legitimate. That was a great call, I thought.
1: What about Trey Murphy? What are you willing to give up to get Trey?
2: That's the question, right? It's like, what are you willing to give up for him? And I hear like two first-round picks, and I'm out.
1: Yeah.
2: Like, I'm immediately out on that. Especially when you see Jaylen Brown go for two firsts. Like, the fact that that's potentially what it would take, there's just no way.
1: Ralph's in San Rafael as we continue the conversation. Ralph, welcome to the show, buddy.
7: Hey, good morning. How you guys doing today?
1: Well, thanks.
2: Doing well.
7: Outstanding. Hey, so I just have a quick question. The Warriors just signed this amazing, I guess it's what, the largest advertising deal for any sports team in North America, like, ever, like $50 million a year and whatnot. So my question is very simple. How much, as far as that strategy of being able to obtain that deal, has been predicated, and I don't want to say conditional, on the fact that, you know, they need Steph, they need Draymond, they need, you know, that team, Steve Kerr, that cachet in place to obtain that deal. And that's basically the question. I mean, do you think that that's really behind a lot of this strategy? Because apparently they said it's like $1 billion deal or something over the time or over its lifetime, which is a lot of money, and, you know, a lot of teams don't get that. So how much of that is playing into this? And that's my question, and you guys have a wonderful fourth. And I also wanted to say, you sound so much, sir, like John McEnroe. It's crazy to me. Anyway, have a great day.
1: Johnny Mac? I think he's referring to the multi-year sponsorship deal with the technology company Iron, which is worth $50 million a year. You know, it's a good point, Ralph, because the inner workings sometimes of someone like that, of a Joe Lacob, who is a business tycoon, is something that we just don't take into account. He does. We see things through the lens of a fan, right? We're like, just win. What can you do to make this team better and get back to the playoffs and win titles? That's the only way we see the Golden State Warriors. Whereas if you're a business guy, you're looking at it entirely differently. I mean, certainly you take that into consideration, but you're thinking about bottom line, revenue margins. I mean, you got a background in the wine industry. You know what this is about. Like, at the end of the day, there's so many things that go into this in terms of the economics, which we as fans, we don't bother paying attention to. But as an owner, if somebody's going to give you $50 million a year to do whatever, there's certain obligations that you have, and you know that the obligations include being a competitive team that involves named players and guys that have star recognition and that you can put on the marquee. And for the average fan, someone like myself is like, no, strip this thing down. If you want to be good, Let's expedite the entire process by getting young, and then in a couple of years, we'll be right back to where you want to be. Well, somebody that's looking at it from an economic standpoint may not agree with any of that.
2: Yeah, I would just say, like, you know, the Pacers were in the finals last year, but I'm sure that they wouldn't sign a deal that big with the Pacers. You know, I think that the Warriors have elevated themselves from a bottom feeder team to now one of the biggest market teams in the world.
1: It's a brand.
2: Oh, absolutely. And I think they are in the class with the Knicks and the Lakers. They are now. And their evaluation says so on Forbes. And you're not just selling that anymore either. You have Steph Curry, you know? And whether they're good or not, people want to watch Steph Curry. And that will bring eyes to your brand. And so, yeah, I think winning is obviously would be a nice aspect of it to say. But I don't think it's necessarily everything when it comes to these brand deals, in my opinion.
1: Hey, Victor, we're 2 minutes over. You need to wrap your guy Carter over there.
2: Yeah, that's my bad, Danny.
1: We'll be back at 95.7 The Game right after this.
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18: It's the day before the 4th of July, this country's 250th anniversary. It's Carter Chickering, it is Dan Avone, and what's your last name, Victor?
19: Harris.
18: Victor Harris, V. Harris. All right. Gotta find a nickname for this guy, Carter. Give me some more clues. What do you like to do? Are you a baller? Did you play any hoops? Did you, If I threw you a football, would it hit you in the forehead?
19: Absolutely not.
18: Right on.
19: I played baseball.
18: Oh, you did?
19: Yeah, I did.
18: SF State?
19: No, sir. Fairfield High School.
18: Okay. Okay. Right on. You catcher?
19: First base.
18: Oh, all right. Kind of taking a shot at your physique anytime you say, hey, were you a catcher? Nah. Victor Harris, that just sounds like an athlete, man. All right. If you got a nickname for Victor Harris, 888-957-9570.
20: Power name for sure.
18: Yeah, we got to tag our new producer, man, before the end of the day. All right, Carter, you're LeBron James, right? You go at about 6'9 and 240. And this is the difficult thing to do because all of this is conjecture. We can do it in terms of like process of elimination or whether it's happiness or winning. We just don't know at the end of the day. He could shock the world and go to Denver, right? But if you're LeBron at this point, what are you –

0: if you were to give me the top three teams that you think make the most sense in, as far as him being happy, competitive, and also just a good fit in terms of city and waking up every day and having a smile on my face.
1: Well, Dan,
0: also, the other thing we have to take into consideration, this whole documentary thing.
1: I know.
0: Because that's one where I'm like, okay, you know, just when I'm ready to kick dirt on the Warriors and maybe you're out on this thing, I think a documentary works well with the Warriors. Because if you're doing a doc, it's like you want characters and you want, you know, you want a cast.
1: I think there's only two teams the documentary works well with, which is his third return to Cleveland and here. The Sixers, that doesn't make sense to me, right?
0: No.
1: And I'm going to be honest, Dan, the way people threw dirt on KD after he came here, they better give LeBron the same treatment if he goes to the 76ers. They were a dark horse. They came out of nowhere. And then all of a sudden they acquire Jaylen Brown and he's interested. I'm sorry. Like, I understand he's at the end of his career. I understand KD joined a 73-9 team. But, and maybe KD should be criticized for that more than LeBron should be for this. But he should absolutely be criticized if he goes to the 76ers, in my mind.
0: Wait, why criticize him, though?
1: I just think, like, now you are, like, ring hopping.
0: But he's clearly ring hopping.
1: Well, I don't know. Who knows? He says contention, right? If you come to the Warriors, you can't honestly think that you're the favorites to win a ring.
0: Well, I think that that's the pitch, right? Like, you come on board, we get AD, got Steph. It's about winning. It's a little delusional, but I think that that's what they're trying to sell him on. But I think it's, I mean, to LeBron's credit, he's at a point in his career where it's like, boys, I've got 1 year left. I want to win another title before it's over with, and I also want to have fun. So I don't know if I can necessarily go after him if he feels that Philadelphia gives him the best opportunity to do that.
1: I think you got your one opportunity to do that when you went to the Miami Heat the first time.
0: What did you think of that decision? Did you have an issue with that?
1: I think everyone had an issue with it, right, Dan?
0: Well, except me, obviously.
1: You loved it.
0: I didn't love it. I really didn't understand the blowback. Maybe you can educate me. I'm not trying to be a wise guy here. So it was the biggest free agency in the history of the NBA. And Carter, I remember like 2 years before that, people were talking about LeBron James' free agency. Where do you think he's going to go? Where do you think he's going to go? Is there any chance we could get him? Literally every NBA franchise, all 32 teams were thinking, is there any chance? Is there any chance? 2 years leading up to his free agency, it was the biggest buildup I've ever seen for one player who was testing the market and could go anywhere. And do you remember the courting, the recruiting that was going on?
1: God, I remember the decision on ESPN. Can you believe they did that now looking back at it?
0: Well, no, but before that, I remember he went to New York. And New York was recruiting him. And they went to the Garden. They turn on the lights. And Tony Soprano, James Gandolfini, RIP, was there. Howard Stern was there. All of these New York dignitaries and celebrities were there to try and woo and recruit him. And I use that as an example because every city was doing the exact same thing. I mean, there was nothing like it in terms of a guy touring the NBA and everybody doing whatever they can to hopefully get his services and the anticipation for 2 years. And so then he holds this conference on ESPN and says live on television, I decided to take my talents, whatever the line was.
1: To South Beach.
0: And everybody's like, the arrogance. Oh my God. Can you believe this guy? The arrogance of you having a press conference and telling everybody after the 2 years of everybody anticipating this, the fact that everybody was courting you and you hold a press conference, my God, who the hell do you think you are? Look, I'm one of those, if you ever listen to this show, I am not a LeBron guy. I'm ragging this guy more than anybody, but that, like, I still need someone to explain to me what it is that he did wrong.
1: I have no idea, Dan, but people really had a problem with it. That's for
0: right?
1: sure. He came out 2 years later and said it was a huge mistake for him to do that, so I wonder how much ESPN pushed him to do it. I have no idea, to be honest.
0: I still don't understand. I mean, everybody wanted to know, so he went live on a network and told everybody. And all of a sudden, it's the worst thing.

0: that's ever happened in the history of the
1: when it was sport. Happening, I didn't have an issue with it. And to be honest with you, like, it seemed like the decision was a no-brainer to me, too. It's like, oh, wow, well, he can go live in Miami and play with his two best friends. I mean, that just seems like a no-brainer. And you probably have the best odds to win a title, too, because of the players you're teaming up with. And this was back when top-heavy teams were dominating the NBA, you know? We had just come off it with the Celtics, basically. So it seemed like a no-brainer at the time. I think people getting on him at that time, I can see where people would be very frustrated about it because it's, you know, that was ring hopping. There's no doubt. But if you're LeBron, right, he's the one who has to live there. I mean, I'd rather live in Miami than Cleveland. So, I mean, that's just me.
0: You know, you make a good point. That was the NBA back in the day. And it started with the Boston Celtics, where the template was, remember, you got to get three NBA stars. Not good players, stars.
1: Right.
0: And the Warriors took it to another level when they got Kevin Durant. But that's basically, that was the recipe and the ingredient. Now, with the first and second apron, that ain't happening. No. You just simply can't do that any longer. I do want to talk about LeBron James and his relationship with the Los Angeles Lakers. Because I think that there's something that we can bring back home to the Golden State Warriors that they're going to also experience. And that is, as I mentioned before, the Lakers were out on LeBron James. And they let him spin it. And they said, Rich Paul, you can come out and PR this any way you want. You can say that you're leaving us. That's fine. But the relationship's done. And this isn't a knock on LeBron James, but with LeBron James leaving the Los Angeles Lakers, you can't tell me that there isn't this sense of relief from J.J. Redick to the players. Because, again, when LeBron James joins your team, which is one of the reasons why I don't think he would go to some place like San Antonio because I don't think it's a good fit, you're immediately looking over your shoulder. You're immediately, while you're on the floor, you're going to make sure, did I do the right thing? You're aware of LeBron James. And things become LeBron James-centric. And then you have to factor in Bronny. You got to think about his playing time. And you got to make sure that when LeBron James is on the floor that you're doing right by him. I just think that when he left L.A., I just think there was this sort of collective, we can just go back to being a team again. Like J.J. Redick doesn't have to cater to him. Again, you don't have all of these peripheral pieces you have to worry about. He's gone, and we can just play basketball. And so the point that I'm trying to make, I think there's going to be something very similar here to the Golden State Warriors. Not necessarily when Steph leaves, but when Draymond's gone.
1: That's interesting.
0: I think when Draymond is out the door, finally, there's going to be sort of this sense of where Steve Kerr, and he'll never say this publicly, is going to be like, yeah, I hate to lose the guy, but whew. I don't have to worry about his podcast. I don't have to worry about him giving him stink eye. I don't have to worry about somebody questioning my decisions. And then for the players, especially the younger players, Pajemski and none of those guys are going to admit this. Will Richard is going to be like, God, I don't have to worry about him giving me a dirty look because I went the wrong way on a play or I didn't rotate defensively. With stars like that of LeBron, with stars like that of Draymond Green, there's also a sort of tension that you have to take with their stardom. And I think that with LeBron leaving a franchise, it just dawned on me that J.J. Redick was probably the happiest guy in the world.
1: That's a really interesting comp, Dan. And I think that with your whole Draymond comp there, that's fascinating. And I agree with you to some degree. I think the Lakers also looked at it as Luka Doncic is one of the few players in the NBA who can, as a single star, drag you to the finals. Because we've seen it. And have just very, very good role players around him and get you there. And if you're there, you know, you got seven games, figure it out to win it. I think LeBron's salary was really dragging them down, obviously, at $50 million. And I think the fit next to Luka necessarily wasn't good enough to get to a championship. I think that they've seen a blueprint of how to get Luka to a championship, and they didn't feel that that included LeBron James.
0: They get Austin Reeves and Walker Kessler. The thing is with them, it's like, who the other two play? Like, who's their starting five next year? I mean, they just mortgaged the future. They have no draft picks, and they're hard capped. It's like, I don't know what that team does in the future. Like, you better win that title because There's not a lot to look forward to out there in Los Angeles.
1: They have no future first. They don't have future first rounders for the next 7 years, I believe. And they have $475 million committed to Kessler, Reeves, and Luka Doncic.
0: That's crazy. That's crazy talk. And I don't know who their other two are.
1: They're shackled. I mean, they really are shackled. And if it doesn't work out, they're in trouble. There's no doubt. I don't know if it's a better situation than having LeBron. These other teams are looking at signing LeBron for $15 million. That's a great situation for anybody. But the Lakers weren't looking at that. And I think, you know, we saw that money free up, and look what they did. They went and got Colin Sexton and Quentin Grimes. I mean, they added like four players within 30 minutes. So it'll be interesting to see. I think I'm not sure how I feel about whether the Lakers will take a step back or a step forward this year. I have no read on that. I don't know if you do.
0: I think they're going to be a better team. I think they're going to be competitive. It's just the future that should scare the hell out of every Los Angeles Laker fan. But as it relates to LeBron James and the Golden State Warriors, that's why it's a perfect fit. It's perfect, but one of the caveats and one of the reasons or the bargaining chips for him to come here is that you don't have to worry about what it is that I just laid out. That's an issue in San Antonio. It might be an issue in Philly, although I don't know as much because you've had to deal with that sort of attitude with Joel Embiid. That's a pretty star-laden team.
1: Jaylen Brown has an attitude, too.
0: Jaylen Brown. But the Golden State Warriors, it's just like, all right, we'll just get in line with Draymond Green, Steph Curry. We've dealt with this. We're fine. We know how to cater to stars. You're not intimidating anybody. That's not gonna alter our culture whatsoever. We've been living this life for some time now. That's essentially who we are. But I don't know that LeBron could go anywhere else and have that be the case. It's going to be something you have to factor in, especially a young team like that of the San Antonio Spurs. Is there somebody that we're not factoring in? Obviously, we talk about the Warriors. We talk about the Cavaliers. Although I don't think that's going to happen simply because it begins and ends with a guy, first name James, last name Harden. I just don't see that as being a fit. And I think it stops right there with LeBron James is not going to want to play with that guy. Could be wrong. But is there somebody that we're not taking into account? I've heard Minnesota. I've heard Denver. Is there
1: a team?
0: Hey,
1: you want the list? I've got the list here of kind of Rich Paul sat down with Max Kellerman this morning.
0: And tell me the teams that we haven't mentioned that you think have a somewhat viable opportunity.
1: These are the ones with a shot, just period, a shot. He basically canceled out the rest of the league outside of these teams. So the 76ers, the Knicks, the Cavs, the T-Wolves, the Nuggets, the Heat, the Warriors, the Celtics, Spurs, and the Mavericks.
0: The Mavericks?
1: The Mavericks.
0: The Mavericks?
1: That seemed crazy to me, too.
0: I don't see Dallas.
1: Timeline does not match up.
0: Yeah. And again, if we're talking about golf, you did mention Minnesota, right?
1: Yeah, that's what I think. I just think Minnesota sounds great maybe on the floor, but outside the floor, I just don't see it. There's no way. You can't use the word happiness and then go to Minnesota, you know?
0: Unless you're Prince, man.
1: Yeah,
0: nobody's going to Minnesota. He ain't going to Minnesota. And why is he not going to Minnesota? Because it's Minnesota. I know that sucks. Hey, listen, man, he had an issue with the hotel he was staying in Memphis. He's like,
1: exactly.
0: He dogged Memphis because of the hotel. Look, where you put your head down at night, it matters, man. It matters.
1: Especially at 42, you would think it would matter even more. You know what I mean? At his age, where you're kind of getting ready for retirement and what's after, I mean, you got to be comfortable.
0: Speaking of Minnesota, man, LaMelo Ball, I think that's one of those trades that when you talk about winners and losers, I think Minnesota took the biggest step backwards. I think Minnesota, at this time next year, we're going to be lamenting and that deal and like, what were you thinking?
1: Yeah, I think one of the really interesting parts of them is they kind of lived on being a big team and having a lot of length with Randall, with Naz Reid, and with Cat, you know what I mean? Prior to Cat coming to the Knicks, of course.
0: Gobert, obviously.
1: They got small, and Gobert, sorry. They got smaller than getting rid of Cat, which is fine. You have those other three. Now, Randall's gone, Naz Reid's gone, you know, all they have is Gobert, and they must think that Gobert is big enough to anchor that whole part of them, but I thought that their length was kind of their best part. McDaniels is long, and they got shorter, and they got a guy who, frankly, a lot of people, I think, don't really love as a team basketball player.
0: Jaden McDaniels is still with him.
1: Jaden McDaniels is still with him.
0: I mean,
1: Great player.
0: I mean, that's a team that's right on the verge, right? You think that they're just one move away from doing what it is that the Warriors are trying to do, and that is to cross that threshold that they can challenge OKC and San Antonio. For crying out loud, you know, they've been synonymous with Western Conference Finals over the last couple of years, but LaMelo Ball, you know why it doesn't make sense? Is that Charlotte is telling, and maybe this is true to a certain degree with the Boston Celtics, Charlotte's telling you everything you need to know about LaMelo Ball. Like, why the hell, if you just had this breakout season last year, you're turning the corner, you've been a dormant franchise, you've been dog poop for so long, you finally have this breakout where you can finally see a future, and then you deal Bridges and LaMelo Ball. Charlotte's telling you everything you need to know about not only the player, but the person that is LaMelo Ball.
1: It could also be telling you that they're still the Charlotte Hornets.
0: Okay.
1: You know what I mean? I'm so with you, Dan. It's just, you have the best season you've had in what seems like 40 years, and all of a sudden you're just like, let's blow it up? Seems crazy.
0: Well, I don't know that they're necessarily blowing it up. I think that they see their future and their franchise and the foundation of that franchise in the future in Knipple and Brandon Miller and not LaMelo Ball and Bridges. And so I still think that they have a future. And picking up Naz Reid, I don't know. I think that they did what they needed to do. And I think that when they think about the turn of events, I think they accredit more of that to Con Knipple and company. And LaMelo Ball is, you know, he made improvements and took strides last year, but if that's who you think Minnesota, that's who's going to put you over the top, that's a winning basketball player, LaMelo Ball is anything but a winning basketball player. That dude's a highlight, and he's fun as hell to watch. I will watch Minnesota basketball only to see that dude jack 40-footers on 1 foot or throw a no-look that I've never seen before. But in terms of winning, hell no.
1: Yeah, I'm with you. I'm completely with you. And it'll be interesting to see his mix with Anthony Edwards. Like,
0: I guarantee you Edwards doesn't like that. I don't know this is a fact, but there's no way Edwards could sign up for that.
1: I would think of all the players to be next to a chucker, that Anthony Edwards would not be one to put up with that. I just think to be have a high-volume shooter like that next to you and not have it be kind of one of the top five guys in the league, I don't see Anthony Edwards loving that, but we'll see.
0: I can understand the thinking is that they're going to double Edwards, so you get the ball out of his hands, we got to have a go-to star. Maybe they felt as though they didn't have that guy in Minnesota, and that's what LaMelo Ball is going to be, but that's not a good mix, man, on so many different levels. So can we just remove Minnesota from that?
1: Minnesota. I'm sorry, Dan. I don't see the fit on the floor even really that well.
0: I'm talking about LeBron James.
1: Yeah. That's what I'm saying. I don't see the fit on the floor even really well for LeBron. LeBron can fit in anywhere probably, but those are two heavy, heavy chuckers, and I just don't see it.
0: Who are you putting at front runners?
1: I can't believe I'm saying this. I think the Sixers and the Cavaliers are the front runners.
0: So the 76ers, so we're just to break this down, he's playing with Jaylen Brown, and now you got LeBron, you got Joel Embiid, and you got arguably the best backcourt in basketball. Yeah, I can see it again, though.
1: But I just can't fathom him moving to Philadelphia.
0: No, neither can I.
1: I'm struggling with that.
0: I could see him going to the East Coast, but New York or bust.
1: See, Miami just got Giannis. That wouldn't make sense to me. He's already lived there. I guarantee you he has a house there already that he still owns. Philadelphia, that's where I'm struggling with it. It's like the end of your career is on the Sixers. You know, it just doesn't sound right to me.
0: No, I'm with you. And I don't know that, again, if this gets back to golf, if he's really got the bug, and I'm not being cute with this. If you ever played golf, you know what it is that I'm talking about, man. That thing takes a hold of your life, and that's where he plays golf like every day now.
1: Yeah, I mean,
0: he ain't doing that in Philly.
1: No, and he's not doing it in Cleveland either because of the snow. But look, Dan, the way indoor golf is nowadays, Rich Paul kind of mentioned, as long as they have indoor golf, you know. So, I mean, the guy has enough money to put quite a setup in his own house.
0: Yeah, I'm not buying Rich
1: Paul. It's just not the same as outdoor golf. Let's be honest.
0: That indoor golf line, that was Rich Paul just being an agent.
1: Yeah,
0: and making
1: no
0: sure
1: doubt.
0: That everybody else has a shot. 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When we come back, we want to hear from you. Are you in or out on LeBron James? Does it matter that this guy was public enemy number one, or is it just all about winning at the end of the day and he gives you the best opportunity to do it? Continue the conversation with Carter Chickering and Dan Avone right after this.
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1: It's Carter Chickering, it's Dan Avone, and Vic Harris. Victor. You like Vic? V? Victor?
2: A lot of people call me Vic, but, you know, your choice.
1: All right. Trader Vic's? Is that still around, Carter?
3: It is. It's in Emeryville.
1: Oh, is it not in the city anymore?
3: No. It left the city a long time ago.
1: Used to be in that alleyway, man.
3: Yeah, then they tried to reopen it on Van Ness, and it just kind of failed miserably.
1: Those funky drinks.
3: God, I love that place. The poo-poo platters are to die for.
1: Poo-poo platters, right on, man. What's your go-to now, aside from Monahan's? If you wanted to go get, I don't know, if you wanted to...
3: Yeah, what are we talking, Dan?
1: Let's see. If you wanted to get a slice, pizza slice.
3: I like Escape from New York on Haight Street. For just a slice, I think that's the best slice.
1: Tony's is getting a lot of play.
3: Tony's is delicious. It's just, that is not a slice, you know, a cheap pizza. I mean,
1: no, I know when you think
3: God.
1: Of a slice, you're thinking of something a little more economical. But yeah, Tony's is actually, I heard about some people talking about Tony's back east. I just don't think you can do a New York slice out here. I don't know why. I don't know if it's the water or what have you, but.
3: You guys don't even have the best pizza back east, Dan.
1: What do you mean?
3: New York's not the best pizza back east. Come on, you know this.
1: Oh, you're going to tell me it's Connecticut?
3: Yeah, you
1: New
3: know
1: Haven?
3: It. New Haven.
1: Yeah, no, they're for real, man.
3: They are for real. If you haven't been to New Haven, Connecticut, for all the listeners, for pizza, that is pizza mecca
1: yeah,
3: to me.
1: Yeah, no, you're right. You're right. I didn't think even New Yorkers would give that. I thought you were going to go Chicago and that damn casserole they call a pizza.
3: Oh.
1: That deep dish. That
3: it's just so overrated. Can we agree on that?
1: I knew, you know, every time I talk about slices, everybody goes Golden Boy, the best slice in the city. It is not, but I give Golden Boy props, first of all, because it's a San Francisco institution. But it's drunken pizza. It's like, that's where you go, because they're open late. Like, that's where you go, especially where they're located. What are they right next to? Gino and Carlos, right?
3: Yeah, I think so.
1: So the beautiful thing about Gino and Carlos is, first of all the music is a jukebox. And secondly, you can grab your slice, go to the bar and eat it right there as you're swilling beer. But those two go hand in hand. I've never had a Golden Boy slice sober my entire life. I've never like sober, like made that a destination. And like, oh, let me go to North Beach and get a Golden Boy pizza. It's like, no, I'm staggering and it's there. And they got that little window, like like walking down, like, oh, hell yeah. Give me three of those.
3: You're not wrong, Dan.
1: Right?
3: Never been in there sober. You're right.
1: Never, man. And Gino and Carlos, that back in the day, man, that was dangerous. That's a definite institution. All right. We're talking about the gold.

0: Golden State Warriors and LeBron James, and we're on LeBron James watch. First of all, how long do you think this will take? Do you think this is imminent in the next 24 to 48 hours? Is this going to be over the next couple of weeks?
1: God, I have no idea, Dan. I just wonder how like much he's narrowed down his choices. You know what I mean? It sounds like Rich Paul has 9 choices for him still. And if that's the truth, I would think that this is going to take an extended period of time, right? If it's between Cleveland and the Sixers or Cleveland and here, which we had heard rumored yesterday, then I assume that this should go pretty quickly. That yeah, we'd have it in the next couple of days.
0: Well, the only reason why it could draw out a little bit is because maybe teams aren't done in terms of sweetening the pot. Maybe the Warriors are trying to get Anthony Davis. Maybe there's another piece that's going to fall in Philly. I doubt it, but you know, maybe there's some promises that LeBron is waiting to see if they come to fruition. Cleveland, again, if I'm LeBron James, I just don't see a scenario where I'm playing with James Harden. Sorry, James Harden, but that's who you are, buddy.
1: I think he would make a big difference there for them, though.
0: Oh, no doubt.
1: Like, as far as finishing series, finishing games, like, I think that they have a leadership problem. I really think they have a leadership problem, in fact. Donovan Mitchell's not a leader, let's be honest.
0: Yeah.
1: I mean, very good player, but he's not a leader. And we know James Harden is not a leader. And they have big centers who LeBron likes to play with big guys like that. I don't know. I think the on-court, like, mechanisms of how they play is a different story, though. Like, I don't think that that's really LeBron. Like, we've seen Donovan Mitchell dribble it up the court right, and take the shot. You know what I mean? Quite a bit. You're not going to do that if LeBron's on your team. And if you are, he's going to be in your ear.
0: Yeah. It's their basketball is I go, then you go. Like, it is not Popovich or Steve Kerr or the sort of basketball that LeBron James subscribes to. He's all about having that basketball acumen. And that's just not how James Harden plays basketball. And also, when you think about postseason basketball, come on, James Harden. LeBron James is all about the postseason. For crying out loud, he went to 8 consecutive NBA finals at one point when he was in the East. And so he's all about postseason basketball. That's when he thrives. That's when he dissects things. That's where he lives. And James Harden does not.
1: Well, Dan, just to push back on you a little bit, I don't think James Harden's ever missed the playoffs in his career.
0: That's a good point.
1: Ever. I don't think he's missed it once. Think about that. That's pretty nuts.
0: Yeah, he doesn't do much when he gets there, though.
1: No, he doesn't do anything when he gets there, but hasn't missed it, I don't think, which is crazy.
0: You know, as much grief as we give James Harden, there's a part of me that's like, all right, man, cheers to you, because he does things according to him. And LeBron James, speaking of which, can love or hate on LeBron James, but I think LeBron James sort of opened this door, signing these one-year contracts, LeBron James deciding that we talked about his decision to go play in Miami, but LeBron James is, he's opened a door, I think, for the players that if you're a good basketball player, unlike any of the other three big sports, you can dictate where it is that you want to play. You can dictate your own terms. The hell with the owners. This is about us. And he's given, I think, more player empowerment for one player in a league than anybody else that's played in the NFL or Major League Baseball, certainly. We may not like it at times, but, and I think a disciple of sort of that thinking is James Harden, who's like, look, it, I don't want to be here in Houston. I'm just going to get fat until you trade me and go to strip joints. And then he goes to Brooklyn. He's like, get me the hell out of here. And he goes to Philly. He's like, screw you, Maury. I want to go to L.A. Done with L.A. And that guy charts his own course. We may not like it, but he goes and he gets big dollars and he plays where he wants to play at the end of the day.
1: There's no doubt, Dan, a little piece of news, very little piece of news. Caleb Love is also joining the 76ers as of a couple minutes ago.
0: Okay.
1: So looks like they get Anthony Simons yesterday. They get Caleb Love today. Looks like they're adding shooters to me. Which, that looks like they're really trying to entice him.
0: So. And did Anthony Simons not have an interest here with the Golden State Warriors, but because they were so enthralled with the LeBron James sweepstakes that they sort of passed on it? I'm sort of taking liberties here, but is there any accuracy to that?
1: I think they offered him a vet minimum, from what I understand.
0: And what happened?
1: And
0: because he's making about a vet min with, I want to say, with Philly, is he not?
1: Yeah, I think he wasn't enthralled by that by any means. I think he thought the situation in Philadelphia was better.
0: Wow. Well, the Golden State Warriors, if they don't land LeBron James, which sounds as though they no longer are in the driver's seat, and if that's the case, then where do we turn our lonely eyes to in terms of free agency? Is it Jordan Clarkson that's going to join this team? I mean, who's a difference maker that they're going to pick up over the offseason? I mean, we're really dwindling things down here. As the Warriors now trying to lure one LeBron James to come to Golden State. And for those of you, and I teased this at the break, do you have any issues as a Warrior fan and a diehard and a guy who can go back? I mean, go back considerably younger than me, but, you know, you have Warriors roots, but does it bother you at all that this guy obviously has been public enemy number one for so many years, whether it was with the Lakers and or the Cleveland Cavaliers, and now it's just like, well, come on, join the Warriors. We'd love to have you. Or is there, do you have any sentiment that, nah, man, stay on the other side?
1: I think this kind of relates to like the whole Steph Curry sentiment, which is like, we love you, but maybe the best route is you becoming picks, right? As I think if you love the team itself, you would have to understand that signing LeBron James for $15 million is the best move for the team. And that would mean wiping all of that past hatred you had for LeBron from your memory. I also, Dan, for me, like, he was 3-1 against us. Or, I mean, 1-3 against us, excuse me, in the finals. Like, we beat him more than he beat us.
0: Yeah, but that one in 2016 still stings.
1: Yeah, but you got two after that. You went back-to-back the years following. I mean, how much hate can you have? It does still sting, there's no doubt. It's just, you know, there's people at the station here who literally are, and I work with one of them, Joe Shasky, who literally says, I would rather have that one than those two. And that, to me, is just crazy. Like, it's crazy. Like, I'm taking two parades over one any day of the week. You know, I don't care what their regular season record was. If you win the championship, you win the championship to me.
0: My issue with LeBron is I just wish he was wired a little differently. I just wish he was a little more authentic. And then I'm like, yeah, man, you can play for the Warriors. Love to cheer for you. I just always had an issue with this dude's lack of authenticity. I think everything that he does is just so premeditated that there's no spontaneity with this guy. I think everything is just so calculated. Even his things he says, his celebrations. I don't know. I guess, right? It just comes down to just like anything else, man. Whether you hang with your buddies, you decide you want to get a beer with the dude or not. It's just like, I've just never been a LeBron guy. But I'm seeing a lot of Rui Hachimura coming to the Golden State Warriors. Where are you at with
1: Rui? Because he's kind of the only fish that's left on the board. That's why. I think it's a nice fit, though. But here's the thing, Dan. Will he still be on the board after they wait this LeBron saga out? I don't know the answer to that. That would surprise me if he was, frankly.
0: So I'm seeing that apparently when I said Golden Boy is open, I'm dating myself. It closes now at 8 o'clock?
1: Wow. Oh, what a bummer.
0: How could he be Golden Boy and close at 8 o'clock?
1: Who would want to eat it before 8 o'clock? just kidding.
0: I have a buddy who owns Pier 23. And
1: oh,
0: I didn't
1: know.
0: Mac?
1: My sister went to one of the schools with one of their daughters.
0: Yeah, so Mac was telling me that he closes up at 8 o'clock, too. I'm like, Pier 23? Mac, come on, man.
1: That place is awesome, Dan.
0: It's growing up. It's like, that's how you start. Like, on Friday, that's how you would start happy hours. You go sit outside. And you get beers, you wear those straw little hats, the straw cowboy hats that they had, and you soak in some rays, and then you roll to the Balboa or whatever. You just, but you could always circle back at some point to Pier 23 at midnight or 1 a.m. and it'd still be popping. But
1: definitely not anymore.
0: Yeah, because he's trying to tell me that the millennials or whomever, Gen Y, whoever it is that they're trying to market, you don't drink. I guess there is whoever that target audience is now does not drink nearly as much as either we did or you did or just even a couple of years ago. He says the pandemic sort of changed that. And he's just like, today's sort of those that 18 to 30 crowd, they don't like alcohol.
1: Well, you know who's suffering the most from this is the Napa Valley. Is
0: I was
1: really
0: gonna say, man, that's
1: this.
0: Where you live, right?
1: It's, yeah, as there's. They need people to drink again. I mean, they do badly. They've taken a huge hit in the industry, and it's honestly really sad to see, Dan. It's kind of crumbling right now. So they're obviously looking to the non-alcoholic stuff. I mean, that's what you kind of have to do.
0: Is it gummies? Is it pot? Or is it like? What are people doing to get the edge off?
1: Yeah, that's a great question. I think they're drinking non-alcoholics, pretending they're alcoholic drinks. I have no idea.
0: Nothing scares the hell out of me more when I meet someone for the first time. They're like, well, I don't drink. I wouldn't say this to them publicly. I'm like, all right, dude, I don't trust you. Like, how the hell you take the edge off? Like, what are you doing to take the edge? Like, seriously. I mean, for those of you that don't drink because you had issues in your life with alcohol, I mean, God bless and good luck. And I understand that. But it's a pock on you if that's who you are. I'm just curious. It's like, well, what is it that they're doing? You're part of that generation.
1: I'm a part of that generation, but I feel the same way you do. It's very odd to me. I mean, it is, and it feels like a COVID kind of, you know, a thing that changed after COVID. I mean, really, to me, is this huge NA movement, and it's nuts.
0: Non-alcoholic beverage, I don't understand. Why would you? I just need someone to educate me here. Someone saying I don't drink, I smoke cannabis. Well, cannabis is fine. Do you? That works. I didn't mean if you smoke cannabis, I still trust you. I'm just afraid of somebody that doesn't do anything. It's like, well, what the hell is it that you do then, Vic? You don't drink. I can tell you, I lost you. I still love you, Vic.
2: I mean, I enjoy a good drink here and there.
0: All right, right on. But yeah, I'm just sort of curious as to what it is that the kids are doing these days. Well, hopefully we'll all be drinking when LeBron James decides that he's coming to the Golden State Warriors. Amen. I'm sort of indifferent one way or the other when it comes to LeBron. But I do think that there's, if nothing else, from our vantage point, it makes our job a lot easier, right? It's going to be fun as hell if he's here, right? Like, it's just going out and covering him. Who knows what's going to happen? It's going to be fun to see them on the floor. And at this point, like, I'm somebody who felt as though they needed to hit reset a couple of years ago and that they needed to get into the last two drafts. They didn't do that. So now, if it's not going to cost you any draft capital, why not? Why not?
1: That's the way I feel. Why not? Like, this is about entertainment, Dan. Right? And if you're not going to win, it might as well be entertaining.
0: And are you going to do – but what happens with Bronny? Does Bronny?
1: I think he's willing to go his separate ways. And this was part of my thing with the Spurs, Dan, is if you're going to mentor anyone, wouldn't you think you'd want to mentor your own son? You know? And he clearly doesn't want to do that. So, I don't know.
0: So, where's Bronny going? Is he going back to L.A.?
1: Well, his contract was guaranteed, and LeBron then the next day said he was leaving the Lakers.
0: I tell you what, if I'm Bronny, I'm like, Dad, you sure you want to go? It's sort of like Thanasis, like... I just want to be the Milwaukee Bucks and call Thanasis into the office, you know, when they have that end of the season sort of evaluation and like, my man, I'm so happy to say this. Get the hell out of here because we never want to see you again. Where's Thanasis? Is he in Miami?
1: No, I was just going to tell you the Heat said that they will not sign the brothers. Good for them.
0: All right. Text line is saying, I've never read the text line. Someone's got to teach me how to get onto YouTube so you can read all those coconuts because they're always getting grief. Like, Devone, you never read me on YouTube.
1: Well, oh, you'll love the YouTube chat, Devone.
0: They light me up?
1: It's nuts in the YouTube chat every day.
0: If Golden State trades for AD, they will get LeBron's offense. He will go elsewhere. Yeah, AD does nothing for me, man. Aside from that being a chip, I guess, to bring it. If you really believe that much in LeBron, which apparently the Warriors do, because this isn't their first go-round with the veteran. Obviously, they were in on LeBron in a very covert manner a year ago. And so, I guess AD sort of puts that over the top. But does AD move the needle for you at all?
1: The idea of separating yourself from picks to get Anthony Davis is just one I cannot wrap my head around with how much he actually plays. You know what I mean, Dan?
0: That's just a swap. Like, you're going contract for contract. Like, you're just moving Jimmy Butler, right?
1: Yeah, but they're not taking just Jimmy Butler for Anthony Davis. Like, you would have to attach picks to that, you know? And
0: that's
1: to
0: a non-starter.
1: Me, like, that's a non-starter for me. I see. Yeah. I'm with you. It's just that's there's no way. Especially we've talked about the value of picks now in today's NBA. It's critical. And look at Oklahoma City. They keep doubling down and trading players away to stack more picks. You know what I mean? So I don't know. And the league is telling you picks are the most valuable things.
0: Which is something that the Warriors should have got out in front of a couple of years ago. I don't mean to keep saying the same thing, but I should be above telling you I told you so, but damn it, I certainly did. Oh, look at this. Scott is in Berkeley. Scott, the floor is yours. You got about 15 minutes. You usually take about 25, but I'm giving you 15 today. How are you, Scott?
1: Dan, before we get Scott on, we have a little piece of breaking news.
0: Sure thing.
1: Which
0: Hold on,
1: is
0: Scott.
1: The Los Angeles Lakers have just traded DeAndre Ayton to the Washington Wizards.
0: For
1: Jaden Hardy and two Wizards second round picks. That's interesting. And I wonder what that means for Anthony Davis. If it means anything. If it just means that, who knows? It might just mean that Ayton is going to be his backup. But that is really interesting.
0: So you're seeing, to me, my knee-jerk reaction when I hear that is I knew that the Lakers were disenchanted with DeAndre Ayton.
1: Couldn't stand the guy.
0: J.J. Redick wanted him out. So I knew that he was being shot. So you think him going to Washington, that there's a domino effect with AD coming to the Warriors?
1: Does that make AD a little more available, I guess, is the question. I'm not saying there's a domino effect by any means at all. Mm. I have no idea. But I'm just saying, does that make him a little more available?
0: So in other words, Washington is thinking a little bit more seriously of moving AD because they're not going to re-sign him to the max and they don't want to be held hostage. So let's take him going to the Golden State Warriors a little bit more seriously.
1: That or else they could just be prepared for AD to get hurt and then they have someone to step in. That could be it too. I have no idea.
0: Now it's time for Scott in Berkeley. Scott, sorry for the delay. Any thoughts on DeAndre Ayton going to, I wouldn't say this to any random caller, but I know you can handle this. Any thoughts of DeAndre Ayton going to Washington?
3: My first thought is that Ayton is a Bill Duffy guy.
0: Mm.
3: And, of course, Duffy also represents who? Doncic. So,
0: Can I cut you off for a second? Do you know where Bill Duffy went to college?
3: I can't remember. Santa Clara?
0: Santa Clara? Wow. Scott, man, I'm telling you. Go ahead. New respect for you. I thought you were just Maryland or bust, but you can get outside of that perimeter.
3: Well, when you live the life that I've lived, it's not really kind of a surprise. The thing, I guess I have to put it this way, Matt. I look at LeBron, no matter how everybody else looks at him. He's 41 years old, 42 on December 30th. He's a diminishing value, period. And the biggest problem I have with anything involving LeBron is what comes with him, all 5'4" of him. And I think, when you have a 16-year history the way that Rich Paul has had, and, notable because some of the stunts they pulled, I'm kind of going, at this point, do you really want to deal with that for a year? If he came here, for example, you almost have to kind of like bet on when in mid-December he starts talking about this roster isn't good enough. They need to make trades. If they don't make trades, LeBron's going to start looking elsewhere and probably want to be doing something by the trade deadline. And at this point, I just keep going, why does everybody need this? And again, I keep going through the history. You talk about Miami. Does Riley want to deal with Rich Paul again? You talk about Cleveland. Dan Gilbert lost money all 4 years of the second go-round. I can't do it. I mean, the whole thing with AD in Washington. If he wanted to play with Anthony that badly, he could try to cut a deal with the Wizards, but I don't think Michael Winger and Will Dawkins want him. I'll put it this way. The night of the trade for Doncic, the Lakers had their path to get out from under the run of LeBron. And I think, and I'll pay them this much credit, they stuck to it the whole 18 months. You know, no matter how this thing worked out with, you know, Rich starting the podcast and then trying basically every week on the podcast, trying to come up with some new scenario to get Austin Reeves traded out of town because Austin was going to cut into LeBron's money. I can't get around the idea, you know, and again, I think a lot of the noise about where he wants to go and everything else, that does come out of the clutch camp. I think if you went to the offices, if they were talking honestly, they'd say, I don't know about dealing with all this. I mean, you're having to deal with LeBron being passive aggressive, and then you're having to deal with Rich Rochambeauing everybody about what they/he wants.
0: Scott, let me ask you this. Do people certainly take that into account, but does the fact of what it is that physically he provides for you at a cheap price trump all of that?
3: You know, if he was 34, yeah. But again, I go back to the age, and I don't trust them as a group. That is, you know, I mean, I cannot not imagine that on July 1st, earlier this week when LeBron announced that he wasn't coming back, that Pelinka and Jeannie didn't pop a bottle of champagne.
0: Oh, no doubt.
3: I literally can. Yeah. So, I mean, that's kind of the whole thing of this. They survived it. And then in 35 minutes, they restocked the roster. They were probably delirious about that.
0: Hey, Scotty, who's winning the World Cup?
3: Oh, God. It's weird because I lived for 2 years in Sarajevo, so I knew that was going to be a – I knew Bosnia-Herzegovina was going to be a rough game.
0: That was actually an easy game.
3: At this point, I'm going to – yeah.
0: Hey, you know what's fascinating, Scott, is that I'm geographically challenged. Every 4 years, I'm like, that's a country? Holy crap. Like, I didn't know half of these places existed. And why were you in Sarajevo? I gotta sit down and have a beer with you one day. Do you drink?
3: No. Well, I can when the occasion comes. I used to work for the Department of State.
0: Oh, okay. That makes sense. And we got to get out of here, Scotty. I love you. Call back another time, but point well taken. All right. When we come back here on 95.7 The Game, we'll talk a little bit more. Let's get into DeAndre Ayton and what that means for him going to Washington. Is there any there with DeAndre Ayton now being officially acquired by that of the Washington Wizards? Does that mean that potentially there could be some connective tissue to that of Anthony Davis? Carter Chickering and Dan DeVone here on 95.7 The Game.
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1: Carter Chickering and Dan Avone and Vic Harris, the newest member of the 95.7 The Game squad. We're talking about the Golden State Warriors. We are talking about LeBron James. Could happen at any moment. We're all on pins and needles. Although there has been some activity in the NBA that could be some correlation to the Warriors and one LeBron James. You want to go ahead and recap, people, what happened earlier today?
2: Yeah, so this is from Shams Charania today on an update basically on the LeBron James situation here.
3: Joe, I think at least a few, but this is a true free agency process because so much has changed, right? There's the fluidity that comes with it, with information. A few days ago, the Sixers didn't have Jaylen Brown. So now they do. They did it in stunning fashion. And so now they have to be on the radar of LeBron James. And so where does that fit them? And then the Cavaliers, the Heat, they're two teams that are known quantities. The Warriors going into free agency, they dreamt up a grand plan of Draymond Green, Stephen Curry, LeBron.

0: LeBron James, but the big domino with them is trying to get a player like an Anthony Davis. So you can bring in LeBron James and Anthony Davis as a package deal. Short of that, they're not really looked at right now at the top of this list, but things can change.
1: So those last five seconds there, they are not looked at as the top of his list. I think 24 hours ago, we felt very differently about this, Dan.
2: And Carter also detailed to people about a trade that happened just moments ago.
1: So DeAndre Ayton moments ago was traded from the Los Angeles Lakers to the Washington Wizards. Obviously plays the same position as Anthony Davis. So do with that as you will as far as the tea leaves of what could fall here. But I have a feeling that it's probably more of a backup situation than a starting role, but who knows? Maybe that will open up the Wizards' willingness to listen to offers, at least.
2: It's interesting. It's certainly worth talking about. I think DeAndre Ayton has gotten to the point right now where it's just, he is a backup. And keep in mind, Portland gave that dude away. Portland was just like, they DFA'd him, essentially.
1: Yep, and they were so excited to get him in the building. You know, Dan, when we talk about busts, his name is not brought up enough.
2: He's Ryan Leaf-esque.
1: Yeah, I mean, we go to Anthony Bennett, obviously, first, which is fair game. But DeAndre Ayton is right there. I mean, let's be honest. He's in the league. It's the only thing that's you know.
2: It's pretty remarkable that he's still hanging around. He had, I want to say, maybe a two-year run with Phoenix.
1: Where he looked good.
2: Where he was okay, and they were actually a good basketball team with Bridges and company. But he is just...
1: He's soft.
2: He's dead weight right now.
1: Yeah, he's soft.
2: Yeah, you don't want to be in the DeAndre Ayton camp right now.
1: If you're going to be soft at that position, Dan, you better be able to shoot.
2: So speaking of that position, Kristaps Porzingis signing or getting an extension, I think it's important to distinguish exactly what it is that transpired when they extended him because, and I don't know the inner workings, but what I do know at the end of the day, it's now he is still trade eligible as Porzingis signs an extension, a two-year deal with the Golden State Warriors. And as I understand it, they're only responsible for $5 million next year. I mean, we can get into the terms of the deal, but just first of all, Porzingis coming back to the Golden State Warriors at that price, your thoughts, were you in favor of the deal?
1: Initially, no, I was not in favor of the deal, and I'm not sure I am still, frankly.
2: Why is that?
1: I don't know. I'll tell you why, actually. It's the same reason I'm not in favor of the Anthony Davis deal. It's like he can't stay on the floor. So until he proves to me that this Potts thing is a thing of the past, which we haven't been proven, he just said that verbally at the end of the year, then I'm out. And I just think, look, I will say this, though. We act like $20 million nowadays is a ton in the NBA. It's really not a ton. It is a ton in the sense that you kind of are hard capped in going over, you know, the aprons in the NBA. No team wants to be basically in the luxury tax anymore. That in that sense, yes, it is a lot. But for an actual player's salary, it's not. And I think the deal, when more details were released the next day, was a little more in the Warriors' favor. I think that second year, like the money really drops down to, I'm trying to bring it up here, but the money really, really drops down. And so I just, it just doesn't do much for me, Dan. You know what I mean?
2: I get you. The fact that he's often injured. $20 million is a lot, but when you consider that he was making $30 last year, he got a bit of a haircut. And I think he realized where he's at in his career and that he's not a guy that can be relied upon to play, I don't know, 65 basketball games a year. I think he would take that. But here's where I think that the Warriors, and maybe something that was at work behind the scenes, is Celebrini is the best at what he does in the NBA. And you can rest assured that this pods, whatever it is that he's dealing with, that Celebrini went to the Golden State Warriors as well. And Porzingis, who is in and out of the trainer's room, has extolled the virtues of one Celebrini and has said that that's the best medical guy that I've ever had. And one of the reasons he wants to stay, he likes the franchise, but it's also Celebrini. Celebrini's that special. And so I think that there had to be lengthy conversations with Celebrini and Steve Kerr and Dunleavy and Lacob as to whether or not, or just how reliable they can be on this guy. And so I'm almost certain that that was taken into account when they extended the offer to him. But the one thing that he gives you is a big, man. He's just like, he's a legitimate stretch. This Quentin Post, I mean, I'm sorry. Quentin Post, a fine player and a good backup to Porzingis. And yeah, but that ain't a stretch five. That's just a dude who occasionally can make a shot, and that's it. He ain't giving you anything else, man. He's not rim protecting. He's not rim running. And I'm talking about Quentin Post. Porzingis is a legitimate stretch and can open the floor in today's game. And he's actually a guy who can block shots and be big. And the Warriors haven't had one of those since, I don't know, Bogut left the building?
1: Yeah, Bogut. At the beginning of the year, I was like clamoring. The Warriors need to get a big, dumb center. Like, that was my whole thing. And what I meant by that is, like, just block shots, catch alley-oops, and rebound the ball.
2: Mitchell Robinson?
1: Yes, exactly. He's a great example, actually, of it. That's all they needed, right, is for Steph to do dump-offs with, throw an occasional lob when he gets in the lane, and then a guy who would deter teams, because at the beginning, for that first half of the year, the Warriors were getting just clobbered by teams pounding the ball down low on them, basically. They would just drive the ball. Even if they missed the layup, they had no one there who could get the rebound. So the teams would just get their own offensive rebound and go up until they finished. And there's just nothing the Warriors could do defensively against that. And so you were playing games where it felt like the opposing team was shooting in, you know, 60%. And you just have no shot of winning a basketball game that way. Kristaps comes in, and that narrative just, it felt like completely changed, because they had a guy down there who people actually feared to go at the rim with. And we saw it firsthand. And so, yes, he adds, I think, a lot of elements that they need. But can he be on the floor,
2: no,
1: Dan?
2: That's the big question with him. And it always has been. Even when he came up with the New York Knicks. Here's what I would say about Porzingis as it relates to the Golden State Warriors and what it is that you just said. This gets back to Steve Kerr. And not that we're here to dog on Steve Kerr. Hall of Fame coach, always got to preface this thing. Can't, yeah, look at it. He's just a remarkable basketball mind. But he's also very stuck in his ways, and he was so slow, or so it appears, he was so slow to the party to reintegrating the center back into the fold, whereas the entire NBA is like the big is back. And the Warriors, no matter who came to town, you give me a team in the West, and I will tell you that who their center is, who's a pretty good basketball player. And whether it's the Joker, or whether it's Gobert, or whether whatever team that had a big, the Warriors would counter with Draymond Green at 6'6". And that's just... And Steve Kerr was good with it. It's just like, that's who we are. We play five out and we play small, and we don't, you know, we're not investing in a big. And finally they have. And so just on its face, I'm excited about a 7-footer who has a skill set where he can actually shoot it, put it on the floor, and get into a mid-range. He can shoot your three, and he's also somebody who can protect the rim. He's somebody that when a big comes to town, instead of just like rolling your eyes like, who the hell are the Warriors going to roll out to try and counter this guy? Is it Draymond Green using up his five fouls? Are you going to use, you know, Al Horford going out there with a cane and a walker trying to defend somebody? But now you legitimately have somebody who can defend bigs, who clearly is not a liability offensively. You can go pick and roll. It just changes the dynamic and sort of puts you into sort of this sphere now of the way the game's being played in 2026. Whereas I think, you know, the Warriors, again, are playing a style of basketball much like that of the Boston Celtics of a year ago, where I think they're going to drastically change the way they play, where it's all five out. If you're making three, you know who the Warriors are? If the Warriors are making their threes, they can beat you by 20. If they're not, they're going to lose by 30. It's such a one-trick pony. It's just, everything is extended three-point territory and out. And that's who we are. We shoot more threes than anybody. We get up and down, they don't get up and down the floor anymore because they're all old. But we shoot threes, and everybody on the team's got to shoot it. And if we're making them, we're going to be competitive. But if we're not, then we're going to lose. There is no in-between when it comes to the Golden State Warriors. By getting bigs and, again, addressing in mid-range, which they really haven't done, it gives you other options, I think. And that's what – I think Porzingis is – he's a significant part of the Golden State Warriors in that, again, he's a big who can defend, and he also gives you now that optionality word when it comes to the Warriors, where it's not just simply hanging your hat on feast or famine when it comes to shooting a three.
1: Yeah, I'm totally with you, Dan. I think you said a lot of good things there. I think the Warriors, you know, were kind of the first team to invent, I want to say.
2: They changed the league.
1: Well, they changed the league, but one of the things they kind of invented was like slowing down on the fast break and shooting a three instead of going to the rim. You know what I mean?
2: Yeah.
1: And that was a Klay and Curry special. And they used to play fast to some degree and shoot threes, which, you know, two things that typically don't go hand in hand. One of the things we've seen happen over the years is that they, as they've gotten older, they don't play as fast. They can't play as fast. And because of that, you're stuck in half-court sets far more. Also, furthermore, is you're not seeing Steph Curry get as many open shots where he's pulling up on the wing and there's no one there because they're on the fast break. You know, he's in a half-court set. It's a lot harder to create in a half-court set than it is when the floor is open like that. So because of that, you need a big guy. Like, you can't just be running five, you know, small ball lineups anymore. Like, that's dead. And especially when you're getting old like this. And Kristaps, as I said, he's not really a big dummy, like what I've said they need. He is a talented player. Like, he has talent, and we see it when he's out there, really. And I think Draymond and Curry really respect his game. It's just, you know, it's the injury thing, obviously. And I think the older he gets, you don't have any feeling that that's going to get better.
2: No.
1: And Rick Celebrini might be great, Dan. He might be the best in the world, but it just feels like no one can solve this guy's issues,
2: right? That's true. That's true. Yeah, I do think he gives them a new dimension, and I do like the fact that he can get into a mid-range, and it's not all about the threes when you have somebody who's a threat like that of Kristaps Porzingis. You know, you touched on something that we're all aware of, and that is, of course, the age of this Warrior team. One of the things that I want fans to keep an eye on is that you look at the numbers of LeBron James, and you look at the numbers of Steph Curry, and you could say even Draymond Green, I guess to a certain degree, you could say, yeah, they're still effective. Look at what LeBron was, you know, he's over 20 points a game last year, and he had a good season. He played the majority of the contest. But one of the reasons why they're not as effective and they're now slow and why younger teams will always have an advantage, even if they're less talented, is that the Warriors concede so much defensively with an older team. And also players like that of LeBron and Steph Curry, and I always mention this, is that they load manage. And I don't load manage, I mean, by sitting games out. They'll do that as well. They're not playing in back-to-backs, the majority of these guys. But they load manage throughout the course of a basketball game. Meaning that I have a buddy who's an hardcore Laker fan. And he always talks about this, and I can see it when I watch the Lakers play. There are so many blow-bys that LeBron James just gets torched defensively early in games because he's saving his legs. And LeBron James is saving his legs because he's smart. And he knows that the games are won or lost usually in the last 8 to 5 minutes of a basketball game in the fourth quarter. And that's when he wants to be able to have some sort of an effect. But they load manage throughout the course of the game, and they're not... Steph Curry is not willing to go up and down and play the full 94 feet as he once did. Go pop in, put on YouTube and watch Steph Curry play basketball just a short 5 years ago, let alone when he went in his late 20s. That dude was like Pajemski. Like, he's all over the place. He's filling the lane on a break. He's getting back defensively. He's never was a two-way guy, but my point is there was so much energy. Now he picks his spots. And he has no interest. If he thinks that he's fouled, you know, he's going to stay on his butt and look at the referee. He's not getting back defensively, but that's sort of a beard or a disguise for him just to simply rest. And he does that throughout the course of the game. And in doing so, you're vulnerable defensively. You're not as good of a basketball team when guys are load managing throughout the course of the four quarters. And nobody does it better than that of LeBron James, of deciding when to take plays off. And these are the subtleties that I think when you look at Steph Curry that we have a tendency to overlook. We're like, no, look at his numbers. He's still doing it at a high clip. Not really. Not if you really pull back the layers and look at this thing a little bit more closely. He is nowhere near remotely close to being the same player. Yes, he can still shoot a three, but there's so much more that goes into the sport than just casting from 35 feet. And defense and getting back and running the floor. No, none of these old guys want to do that anymore. And that's why young teams that play at an entirely different pace will always have an advantage if you're the Golden State Warriors. And if you're management that wants to lean in on older guys, you're always going to be at a disadvantage because the rest of the league is young and they get up and down the floor and play with their hair on fire. And the Warriors haven't been able to do that in the last 5 years. Any thoughts, Carter?
1: No, I agree with everything you said there, Dan. I think this is what happens when you get old, right, Dan? I mean, the game changes. And if you're acquiring LeBron James right now, you are not acquiring him for his defense anymore. And the Warriors full well know that. And one of the problems the Warriors have had over the years, and I have been extremely critical on these airwaves of this, is that they have valued too many things that are minute in people's games. For instance, I can even relate this to the San Francisco 49ers with Michael Williams, frankly. Rebounding is important. No one's saying it's not important. Eventually, though, you have to put the ball in the hoop. And they don't have enough guys who can go and create their own shots, create their own, drives to the rim. Like, they have guys who can fit in the Warriors' offense. And eventually, you need to get guys that are talented enough to be able to fit their game into the Warriors' offense and be able to go get you a bucket. You cannot just rely on Steph Curry running off screens being your only offense, because we've seen how that's gone, and it's four players standing there waiting for him to run off of them, staring at him. And it's some of the ugliest basketball possible, frankly, in my opinion. The Warriors need to realize that, you need, as Guru likes to say, Thundercats that can go get you a bucket. And we're hoping Yaxel Lendeborg is that for the Warriors. I think he's kind of the first sign. I think that's why people love Jonathan Kuminga so much.
2: Right.
1: Is you can hate on him all you want. At least he could get to the rim. And he had an aspect that people on the team couldn't do, which is potentially get his own shot at the rim. And I think that fans are yearning for that, and that's why they wanted Kuminga to pan out so badly. And that's why Yaxel Lendeborg is so exciting, the thought of it. Is, I'm not going to hate on Pods or Moody or any of these guys, but Moody couldn't create his own shot at all. I mean, let's be honest. He barely went to the rim. The guy was not great at dribbling. And when he did go to the rim, good things happened because it was usually so open that he was going up for an easy dunk, right? Pods, sure, here and there he can create his own shot, but I think that he tends to go overboard with trying to create his own shot to his own detriment and to the team's detriment. They just don't have a guy who you feel like great and is reliable at that behind Steph Curry. And Steph Curry is reliable at that when he's healthy now. We have to add that at the end of the sentence nowadays. I'm sorry, we do.
2: There have been three guys that fit your definition of putting pressure on the rim or getting their own in the last 10 years, not named Steph Curry. One, Kevin Durant, obviously. The other, Andrew Wiggins. And the third is Jonathan Kuminga, and that's it. Like, if Steph's off the floor, or if they're double or triple teaming Steph and they're taking the ball out of his hands, well, who can go get you something? Or if the offense is stagnant, and let's just say Steph isn't hitting threes, who can create something? Who can get to the rim, draw a foul, or get you a bucket? Who can make something out of nothing? Well, there was Kevin Durant, who did it better than anybody back in the day. And then there was Andrew Wiggins, who had that talent. And then there's Jonathan Kuminga. Say what you will about Kuminga, and there's a lot of things you can say about the guy, but he had the ability that if you were to ISO a side of the floor, he would prefer that, just give him the ball and get the hell out of the way, right or wrong, he could get you something. But the Warriors have lacked that sort of player and have a lot of sort of connectors or complementary pieces I mean, the Moses Moody's of the world. Moses Moody's got to be open for a corner three, and that's about the extent of his offense.
3: Right, and we have a guy in the YouTube chat here mentioned, like, look back at the Warriors, you know, all of the championship teams. You have Clay, KD, Livingston, Iguodala, Poole, Wiggins. Those are all guys who can potentially go get a bucket for themselves. Right now on the Warriors, outside of Jimmy, who's hurt, and Steph Curry, I cannot name a single guy who I feel confident going to get a bucket for himself.
2: No.
3: Maybe Porzingis. Maybe. And I'm not really looking at him that way, personally.
2: No, you're right. And how do you pronounce Yaxel's last name? Lendenborg. I think it's a lot of pressure to put on him to say, hey, be that guy. Especially when the offense, you know, it's going to take a while. Although Will Richard was pretty good, but he's not that guy.
3: He's and 3 and D.
2: So, exactly. Which is why I think we got to give Dunleavy the benefit of the doubt on when it comes to draft picks, which is why I would have loved to see them again have multiple picks last year and this year. Because Dunleavy, I mean, when it comes to the draft, he's done pretty well. I'm trying to think of a pick where he's missed. I'm sure they're there, but this is the first time that he's been able to pick in the, you know, in the top 25, right?
3: Yeah, I believe so. I always get confused when he took over for Bob Myers. I always forget when that transition happened.
2: Well,
3: honestly,
2: Myers got a bit of a pass, man. I mean, like,
3: he did.
2: We talk about Kuminga and you talk about missing him. Why? Because that really, you think about where we're at right now, it really goes back to screwing up those two draft picks. Because if you were to hit on Weissman, if you were to hit on that number two pick, if you were to hit on Kuminga, you'd be in an entirely different place right now.
3: If you hit on one of those two picks, like really hit on it, I mean, we could go back to the Weissman draft of who was in it. I mean, it was Halliburton, it was Maxey, and I believe Denny Avdija was in that draft as well.
2: He was.
3: If you get, I mean, plug and play, I don't know. If you get, let's say, LaMelo there, I mean, how good would they actually be? I don't think they'd be world beaters.
2: Yeah, I can't see LaMelo Ball with Steve Kerr in the Golden
3: State Warriors. Yeah, I don't think they ever, and especially at that time when LeVar was completely running his mouth, I just did not see that mixing with Lacob and the Warriors at all. I don't think that they were looking at him, especially positionally. It didn't make sense with Klay Thompson still on the team. Obviously, he was hurt, but I didn't see that mix. Tyrese Maxey, I mean, same thing, small guard. I don't know if they even considered it, right? They did bring Halliburton in to the building, I believe. Bob Myers mentioned, like, that was a huge mistake on his part because of the guy Halliburton was off the court. And I do believe, Dan, if Anthony Edwards had fallen to them, they would have taken him.
2: Oh, no doubt.
3: I think that was a no-brainer.
2: Yeah, I think it's tough to stick Tyrese Halliburton on him, but I always point this out, is Bill Simmons. I listen to Bill Simmons from time to time, and there is a tape of him before the draft that said, the Golden State Warriors, I know they're picking at number two, but they need to go get Tyrese Halliburton. They're like, he's the one guy who fits their style of play, like, and he has the personality, and he was outspoken. So if Bill Simmons can see that in terms of player development, I mean, I don't know how much of a pass I give of Bob Myers. Like, I mean, he was very outspoken that that's the guy the Warriors needed to go get. But just getting back to our original point, if you hit on those two, we're in a completely different space, which is why the draft is so key, and especially when you had all those players and you were in the lottery, for crying out loud. What's James Weissman doing today?
3: He's not in the league.
2: Uber Eats?
3: He's trying to make a he's trying to make a comeback, though.
2: All right, when we continue here, I see Pasta walking around the building. You know, hey, Vic Harris, Pasta's here.
4: Oh, no.
2: We'll continue here with Carter Chickering, Vic Harris. You got to come up with a nickname for Vic Harris. What do you got for me out there? And Dan DeBone here on 95.7 The Game.
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1: Carter Chickering, Vic Harris. God, that sounds like a professional athlete's name. Vic Harris with a rebound. And Dan Avone here on 95.7 The Game. And our guy, Ken Littrell. You're asking me about New York Knicks moments. He's got something to say. Ken Littrell, by the way, and Mark Granny coming up in about another hour.
2: All right, and so how miserable was the city for the parade for you as a resident?
1: So I got out. So we're on the Upper East Side. And so we were going to London. And so we wanted to get out of town. And I was really afraid, like, oh, my God, there's no way we're going to get to the subways. Even getting on a cab, there's no way of getting the hell out of town. But thankfully, I wanted nothing to do with that part of town. And like, I did not, that was not a good day to deal with the parade. But the city was just, as Ken will attest to, it was absolutely on fire, man. It was. And during the finals, it was Knick talk everywhere. And after, this is the moment that I was telling Steiny and doing a show with him, that once the Western Conference was won by that of the San Antonio Spurs, and when Wembanyama cried, and I love that, man. And I said that on the air that day. I'm like, that dude just cried. You were not winning the NBA. You didn't win crap.
2: I felt the same way. It's like when you cry after the Western Conference Finals, it's telling me it took it all out of you.
1: And it's funny because Josh Hart said as much. He's like, once we saw them crying, he's like, we knew we had them. But it was funny. So on Lex, you would love it because there's these sports bars on Lexington on the Upper East Side. And what's it called? Donahoe's. So Donahoe's, I was walking by. It was a hot night. The Spurs had just won. And within Donahoe's, they're yelling, we want Wemby. We want Wemby. And, you know, whatever. It's a sports bar. But then it carried over into the streets. And this is before the series even started. And people walking up and down Lexington now picked up the chant, we want Wemby. And then all of a sudden, you know how vertical New York is. There were people hanging outside going, we want Wemby. I'm like, the electricity in this city, and the series hasn't even started. It's a week away, man. And I was like, this place is going to explode. And sure enough.
2: It did. Yeah, it sure did. Oh, my gosh. Did you end up going to any of the games, Dan?
1: I did not. I had an opportunity remotely to go to game 6. I would have been sitting up with the Pigeons. But obviously there was no game 6. So, and I didn't go to any of the watch parties. There were watch parties in Central Park, which I probably should have got. I'm one of those dudes, though. I'm sort of a loner. Like, you know, my wife is not a sports fan, and so I just sort of like to watch the game by myself. She'll come in, we'll chat a little bit, but I'm not one of those dudes who can go and have, like, you know, 35 random bozos who haven't watched a Knick game all year long going, why don't they pass the ball to that Deuce McAllister guy? Or like dude, come on. You know, like, I can't have the idiot factor.
2: That's a,
1: like,
2: great impression.
1: You know what I mean? I just can't have, like, the idiot factor is this huge. I'd rather be, you know.
2: So you're a watch-from-home guy.
1: I will, but I felt as though for that I should have gone out to Central Park and watched something. Man, Domi put up these huge screens, and you know, I'm sort of kicking myself that I didn't do that. But
2: I'm kind of with you.

0: I'm more of a watch from home guy. I have this problem. You know, I live right next to Monahan's, and I have this problem where the bar's feed is a little ahead of my feed at home. So for games where everyone's watching, like the NBA Finals, I'll hear the huge cheer, you know, from down there, and then it hasn't happened on my television. I'll be like, oh my God. So for OG's tipping, like, I knew it already happened, and I was like, oh, how are they going to tie this now? It was so awful.
1: Oh God, that's the worst. That's the worst. Yeah.
0: Well, I'm forced to go down there sometimes, basically, for big games.
1: You know, just to recap the OG Anunoby tipping, they call it the hand of God, right? Or the hand of OG.
0: Is that what they're calling it? The hand of God?
1: Actually, they're calling it it's the greatest play in the history of New York sports, and that's saying a lot.
0: Wow.
1: And so, or OMG as he's referred to now, the hand of OG.
0: David Tyree on line one.
1: Right. So, the hand of God was not that play, though. Like, there's still 1.8 seconds left to go. I'm sorry. For all you Warrior fans, just hang with me for a bit. And for you hardcore Dan Avone fans, which is probably like three of you, they're all family members, but you know that I called out the Knicks. So I'm just going to gloat here for a little bit. And we're going to talk a little Knick hoops, and then we'll get into the Warriors and LeBron James. So there's 1.8 seconds left to go. And the Spurs are inbounding the basketball. And everybody in New York's going nuts at the Garden, right? Because OG Anunoby just had the play of the century. And all of New York is going crazy. But I'm like, yeah, the Knick fans, hardcore Knick fans are like, Jesus, still 1.8 seconds to go, and they're inbounding at midcourt. And I'm watching the Knicks, and this is where Mike Brown just simply outcoached the hell out of Mitch Johnson. I'm watching the Knicks come onto the floor. It's Karl Anthony Towns, and it's Mitchell Robinson for the final play. Like, wait a minute, these dudes never play together. Like, why are there 2 7-footers? Like, what's this all about? You're going to have Karl Anthony Towns, obviously, is going to guard Wembanyama because everybody in the world knew the ball was going to Wembanyama. It's going to be some sort of a lob. They're going to throw it by the rim. There's less than 2 seconds to go. Wembanyama, Karl Anthony Towns is going to be watching. No, it was Mitchell Robinson guarding Wembanyama. And so the play that they ran, if you watch this on YouTube, and I suggest everybody do it because it popped open, Wembanyama sets a back screen on Josh Hart, or a little brush screen, and Stephon Castle is free. All Devin Harper has to do is throw that up near the rim, and Castle is dunking that. Spurs are walking out of the Garden with a victory, and who knows if that changes the trajectory of the entire series. But who was defending the inbound? It was Karl Anthony Towns. And Karl Anthony Towns at 7 feet, I don't know his wingspan, but he's jumping up, and Devin Harper goes at 6'2", and it was Karl Anthony Towns that gets a hand on that basketball that redirects the trajectory of that basketball, and Stephon Castle has to regather at that point. Horn sounds, game's over. That, my friends, was the hand of God. Like, that last play and that deflection by Karl Anthony Towns and the fact that he was defending the inbounds is the reason why they won that game as much as what it is that Anunoby did, because Stephon Castle was wide, wide open. Josh Hart got beat on the play, which is why if you watch the play, the ball deflects and comes into the hands of Josh Hart, who's an emotional guy, and he doesn't do anything because he knows he was that close to being the goat of the game. All right.
0: Well, you know, Dan, when you're coming back from what, 30 plus points, or whatever it was, the margins have to be perfect. I mean, at that point, you're not going to win a game otherwise unless the margins are perfect. And they were for the Knicks that night. You're absolutely right. And that's, you know, that play is an perfect example of how they got it done. I mean,
1: not only did the margins have to be right, but the other team has to help you, which I think is what
0: that's a great point. The other team at that big of a scale, the other team does have to help you. And the Spurs absolutely kind of handed it away.
1: Yeah, they did. Because what's the one thing the Knicks needed? Well, they needed points, but they needed possessions. And so them shooting early in the clock and jacking up threes, that's what I love about Wembanyama, because I'm sort of old school with about centers. When Wembanyama's in the paint, like, I make little doo-doos in my shorts. I'm like, that's scary, because that dude is talented and he's right by the rim. But when he's out and he wants to cross over from 30 feet away, or he wants to jack up a three, look, he's 7'6", and he can shoot a three, and he can cross over. Do you, Frenchman? Shoot another one.
0: But you don't feel that way about Carl Anthony Towns.
1: Sometimes I do. I know.
0: I've always felt that way about him, frankly. Get your ass inside the paint.
1: Same for all bigs when it comes to even Porzingis, man. Learn to play with your back. You can't tell me if Wembanyama, they used to have a big man's camp, just simply learn to play with your back to the hoop. If that dude developed a jump hook, who the hell is going to stop it? If he gets the ball 5 feet from the hoop and he just has got a little jump or scout.
0: I got to say this, though. Steiny brought this up, and I completely agree with him, which is like in Victor Wembanyama's development, I'm sure that they said, go out there and take 500 threes. They didn't say go out there and take 500 sky hooks. And I do think that was probably the right move. It probably would have been harder for him to develop a three-point shot later than it would be at his size to develop like simple moves next to the rim.
1: Great point. And I don't doubt that for a second. And don't get me wrong. Shooting a three is part of today's game.
0: Absolutely.
1: And being able for a guy that big to stretch the floor and let Devin Harper and Castle and all those guys have an open lane to do what it is that they do and still have this guy from the outside and still be a threat. I think every big in the game today has to have that in his bag or you're just not going to be effective in today's NBA. I get that. But the fact that, especially late in games, he becomes reliant on that as opposed to playing inside is really where I think that there's got to be more of a balance and there has to be more of an emphasis of playing, as I like to say, down on the dots or in the post or just inside. We don't even have to run a play for you. Just stick your narrow butt in the paint and just gather misses or be down there and you're going to wreak havoc, man.
0: You made a great point, which is like when the moment's as big as it can get in a game, he has this tendency to walk up 3 feet behind the three-point line and take a shot. And it's like, dude, when you need a bucket the most, that is not the shot you want. And it paid off for him. I forget in which series and that incredible shot. I think it was against the Thunder. I mean, that incredible shot where he was 4 feet behind the line and hit it. And they needed a bucket badly. But like when you're Victor Wembanyama and you are by far the biggest player on the floor, there's a much easier way to go about getting that production. It's tuck your ass down there and use some of that size. Maybe you don't have the muscle, but you definitely have the height to make up for it.
1: Yeah, that's the one thing is that, and I don't know, a lot of people have said this, that during the offseason, he's got to get stronger. And he clearly does. There were times where Mitchell Robinson just walked him under the hoop and like was snaring rebounds and just said, you know, I saw Alvarado back him out of the way. I mean, Alvarado comes up to his kneecaps. He has no center of gravity. I don't know how a big like that puts on weight or gets stronger. I mean, that's going to be a challenge for him.
0: I mean, it's, you know, Dan, we've discussed a bunch of big men on this show today, and I don't want to put this in the ether, but I just have trouble seeing how the way he plays, he's going to stay healthy throughout a long NBA career.
1: Well, anybody over that, yeah.
0: Kristaps, AD, these are guys who have outside games and are over 7 feet tall. Yeah. It just doesn't work. I mean, it just doesn't. Durant would be maybe the closest one, but he's not as big as those guys are, you know, that's made it work. And he's had injury issues on top of that.
1: Yeah, I was out on Wembanyama, maybe because I was just in my Knicks fandom at the time. But and I won't move on to the Golden State Warriors. But there was a moment there where, and I'm first of all, the whole sort of off season last year, he hung out with the monks and dribbled a basketball up a mountain. Ooh, he's so different. He's French, and he changed. Mark Willard tried to tell me he's changed the league, Dan, and I hammered Mark Willard with a right left combination he never saw coming. I love you, Mark, if you happen to be listening, but this whole idea of Wembanyama is so different. So on his off day, he's at Gramercy Park in New York, right? The NBA Finals are going on.
0: It's an off day. I saw this.
1: And he's outlining a statue. Ooh, you're so different, man. The Wembanyama mystique is like, listen, if you're going to be great, be great. Michael Jordan, anybody who's been the greatest of all time, it's not choreographed. They're not aware of it. Great players are they're just great. Like we're the ones who bestow the greatness on them. They don't tell us how great they are. They don't try and be great. They don't try and be anybody other than who they really are. All right. I had to get that whole rant out because I haven't been on the air on the live mic since the darn New York Knicks won the NBA championship and I caught so much flack for going out on the road. By the way, Stani owes me drinks.
0: By the way, you know I was on your side when I last saw you, that the Knicks, I thought, had it too.
1: Were you?
0: Yes, I was, because it seemed like they were...

0: The team that had enough bodies to throw at Victor Wembanyama. Like you just had so many guys that you could throw at him, and that usually is a recipe for success when a team has one really, really great player.
1: And Mitchell Robbins is now a member of the Boston Celtics.
0: Bummed.
1: Right? Who's going to be the next member of the Golden State Warriors? Is it going to be LeBron James? We've been talking about it all morning, and we want to continue the conversation. 888-957-9570. Your thoughts on LeBron James coming here, and more importantly, does it? I guess here's where I'm at. Are we saying that LeBron James coming here is going to be entertaining? It's going to be fun to see him play with Steph and Steve Kerr and revisit what it is that they did in France in the Olympics a couple of years ago? Or is there a segment of the fan base that really thinks that LeBron James, arguably the greatest to ever do it, is a difference maker and the guy that's going to put them over the top in winning another NBA championship and or challenging for Western Conference stuff? I mean, Card, if you were to sort of the percentages, if you were to play the percentage game, what percentage of fans actually out there that are in the Bay Area that believe that LeBron James is the difference maker, putting them, having the Warriors make a deep playoff run?
0: I think casual fans like my mother potentially would think that would be enough. And, you know, the first thing she and my wife said to me was, well, that seems unfair, you know, because they are attached with, as we spoke about earlier, like the name LeBron James, you attach with the best player in the NBA. And that's not the case anymore. He's not the best player in the NBA. Now, the attractive part of LeBron James is that he's willing to sign for $15 million. And that is completely unheard of to get a guy who is now a top 25 player in the NBA for $15 million. I mean, it's frankly, Dan, I wanted to even ask you about this, is how have we not heard any mention of the NBA Players Association being okay with this? I mean, is he just an exception because of his age?
1: In what regard?
0: Well, you can, sign for the minimum, even though you're a top 25 player.
1: Oh, I see what you're saying.
0: You know what I mean?
1: Yeah.
0: Are you surprised that we haven't heard anything about that?
1: That's interesting. I had not even thought about that. And I'm almost certain that there's got to be a loophole that we're overlooking here.
0: Well, I'm wondering if his case is so unique because he's a 42-year-old that is still playing at this level. You know, we've never seen anything like this. This is uncharted territory. Yeah. And maybe it's kind of a respect thing to LeBron. Like, sure, you can go play where you want to. I can tell you they wouldn't do it for anyone else. No way.
1: That's a really interesting point. And I'm wondering that there's got to be something in place. Otherwise, you can't even, given the fact that he's 42 and he's a legend, it's just, that doesn't add up. But listen, there's the $15 million, I'm with you. There's no reason not to do it at this point if he is indeed available and he wants to come to the Golden State Warriors. This just gets, where the Warriors at when it comes to March and April, when you have a team that's that old. And, I don't see this being any different when you're talking about the health of Draymond and Steph, who, and I hate to say this, that most likely are going to miss significant time simply because of an injury that we can't foresee at this point. I hate saying that. And the same with LeBron James. And so as excited as we get, the thought of any of those guys being upright and contributing and impactful basketball players when you get to the, the latter part of the season is, the percentages of that being the case are pretty high.
0: So, Dan, let me ask you. Are you basing that you think that they would be a play-in team on the fact that they would get injured? Or is that, let's say they were to stay healthy, do you think that they're still a play-in team?
1: No.
0: You think that they crack the top six then? Or that they don't make the play-in?
1: Well, let me think on that.
0: See, I think if they were to stay healthy, they would crack the top six. I think they'd be closer to six than one. But I think they would crack the top six.
1: If they stay healthy, and that's a huge if.
0: Huge if.
1: They stay healthy, and they're playing in the majority of the games, you're saying?
0: Yeah.
1: Are they taking back-to-back?
0: Obviously, they're going to have to take some rest days, and then those back-to-backs would probably be those. But I think that they would find a way to crack the top six. I think he fills a lot of needs of theirs, frankly. Like, a lot in one player. I'm not sure that they could dream up a player who fills a lot of needs like he does.
1: Yeah, I'm not sure I can go there, but I can be convinced.
0: You have Jimmy coming back the second half. Who knows what it'll look like, but another piece.
1: But do you have him coming back in the second half?
0: Right now, that's the idea, right?
1: Well, I mean, Kyrie Irving's like,

0: 8 years younger than him, and he missed the entire season last year and for a similar injury. So, I mean, I know there's different degrees and severities of injuries when it comes to the ACL, but...
1: I would also ask, like, what was the motivation for Kyrie to come back?
0: Yeah.
1: Like, tanking was in their favor, you know?
0: I get you, but still, from a health, he was never cleared medically to come back and play basketball. So even if he does come back and it's March, I mean, what are you going to expect out of him at that point? I'm riding Jimmy off at this point. And so, yeah, I could see it. You can convince me they get into the top six if they all stay healthy. Let's get out to the phone lines at 888-957-9570. Dave's hanging out in Sacramento. Hey, Dave, what's up, buddy?
2: Hey, fellas, what's going on? So I just wanted to talk. I'll talk, and then I guess I'll take my answer off the air about this LeBron thing. This guy irritates me so much. He already knows what he's going to do, but he's a drama king or drama queen, whatever you want to call it, and he's going to make everybody wait. And while we're sitting here waiting as the Warriors, we're not even attempting to make other moves. Should we have been in on Jaylen Brown? Absolutely. But we weren't because we're waiting on LeBron. So are we going to end up not getting LeBron because he hasn't told us what he's going to do? And then we haven't got any better because we haven't picked up any players and all those $15 million exemptions, they're going to be already gone, right? So this might end up screwing us. And then the other thing I just wanted to say, because I really don't like the guy, if he does come for $15 million, I believe it's not to play with Steph. It's to ride Steph's coattails so he can get more rings, to try to join the conversation more with Michael Jordan, which, in my opinion, never be in the conversation. That's all I got.
0: Hey, Dave, hang on for a second. How do you celebrate 4th of July in Sacramento?
2: Barbecue at a pool.
1: What's the must-have meat, Dave, that you have at your barbecue?
2: Lynx.
1: Love that.
0: But is there any central location? Like, if I lived in Sacramento, is there some place where everybody gathers? Is it what's happening at the town square?
2: This is my first year out here, so I have no idea. I'm an East Bay Area boy.
0: Good, because I was going to dog Sacramento, man. I don't even stop in that place when I'm on my way to Tahoe or whatever. You can have fun with that 110 in the shade out there. Roman's hanging out in Oregon. What do you got, Roman?
3: Hey, guys. First-time caller here. I just need to talk about Ayton really quick and the situation with Washington. So Ayton plays the five, right? Anthony Davis doesn't want to play the five. I think that this is actually Washington trying to make a play to keep Anthony Davis and prevent the Warriors from, you know, getting a good trade for him. And how that's going to affect the Warriors in getting LeBron, I don't think LeBron's going to go to the Warriors unless Anthony Davis is there. So I think it's kind of a bit of a sabotage move from the Wizards, perhaps, in preventing that kind of team up from happening. Because the Warriors, they don't have a good enough roster to draw LeBron right now. The Sixers have really put themselves in a good position with the Jaylen Brown trade. And I think that's probably where LeBron's looking the most right now. I don't think there's any other team that really has put together a team to kind of catch his eye like the Sixers have. So I think that's where they're at right now.
0: Roman makes a good point. That's interesting.
1: That was a great point.
0: I
1: didn't think about that either, but he's right. Anthony Davis has verbalized he does not like playing the center.
0: Yeah.
1: Dan, I don't know how you feel about it. That's a lot of size on your starting lineup to me.
0: Yeah.
1: Ayton and him next to each other, oof.
0: Yeah, well,
1: the big man's league now.
0: No doubt. I mean, still don't know how. I mean, who knows? I don't know if Ayton's a starting center in this league, but with Washington, maybe he is. But that's a good point, Roman. Way to underline that yeah, he's much more comfortable, and maybe it has nothing to do with that of the Golden State Warriors. And I don't know that Washington's sabotaging anything. Not all roads, not everything that teams are doing are about the Golden State Warriors as it relates to that of the Washington Wizards. All right, we continue here on 95.7 The Game. We got another half an hour left. We'll talk about the 4th of July. We'll get into your phone calls. We see you out there, 888-957-9570. What do the Warriors do? Do you want LeBron James in a Warrior uni? We talk about it here next on 95.7 The Game.
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0: and Dre up there. Don't forget about Steph and Dre. By the way, why did you?
1: Here's what's crazy. Okay, so this tells me a lot.
0: This doesn't tell you anything.
1: You're playing four-dimensional chess right now, or you just tipped your hand.
0: No.
1: I will say why.
0: All I'm doing is showing you the board.
1: Silence, everyone. I will say why. Ready?
0: Go ahead.
1: Everyone's reporting, and I know you say, what do they know? It's Cleveland or Golden State. Golden State was the big one. But you, of all these things, you just have this Golden State up in the corner. So either you're doing that purposely to throw us off the scent, or Golden State really is not as much of a front runner as people think, or not as much in the lead as people think.
0: You can think whatever you think. This is just my board. You decide what you want to think. You can buy into whatever you want to buy into, but Steph and Dre.
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3: Rich Paul and Max Kellerman on their podcast. By the way, how did Kellerman get a podcast with Paul?
4: It's a great question, honestly. I had forgotten they were doing it until this whole saga began. But it's kind of a great duo, I have to say.
3: You read anything into that?
4: No, I read into it that Max is pretty lucky to be doing his podcast with that person right now.
3: Yeah, good timing there, right? Going to get some viewerships. But I think that's just an agent being an agent. He ain't giving you anything.
4: Nah. I don't know. I think that board really outlined players and rosters. You know what I mean? I don't think it really, like, this whole report of him being having total happiness, it just feels like it's gone out the window to me, Dan. Like, how can we bring up the word total happiness and not, to some degree, like, bring up what's outside of the facilities of any of these teams, right? And what would his life would look like. Like, he said this will be a family decision, too. So it just seems like the words are mixed. And to some degree, I agree with that caller. LeBron loves the spotlight in the offseason. He loves it.
3: Well, listen, if it's about happiness, I can make the decision for you. You sure as hell ain't going to Minnesota. You're not going to Denver. And exactly. I don't even think you're going to Philadelphia because of...
4: For what, cheesesteaks?
3: Yeah, right? I mean, it's Philadelphia's a little too hard, man. Like, that's... Like, L.A. and Miami and Cleveland... Like, he can pretty much dictate the media, and he could sit around in his locker and sort of, like, hold court. And Philadelphia don't play. Like, if you're having a rough patch, Philadelphia will get in your face. And I don't know, is that happy to you? Is that how you want to spend your last year if things go south?
4: It's interesting. That's a really good point, is I wonder how much of that he will take into account. You know, he went on to say on this podcast, too, that the Knicks would have been an easy choice for LeBron had they not have won. And he would have to deal with that up in New York, too.
3: Oh, hell yeah. I don't know that I'd want to see him with the Knicks.
4: I figured you'd say that.
3: Yeah, right.
4: You don't think he'd slot in well?
3: No, he wouldn't. You and I were going back and forth. It was like, where is he going to start? Is he coming off the bench? And you said that he'd take

0: Mikal Bridges' spot? I guess I could see. Yeah, yeah.
1: I mean, I don't know. If he was coming, you can't have LeBron James off the bench, right?
0: Are any of these scenarios he's a starter?
1: Yeah.
0: Every single one of them.
1: Okay. I think, right? I don't think he's picking a place where he's off the bench. And I think that's part of the conversation, right, is what's my role here?
0: Yeah.
1: So they would have to tell him up front, you know? You couldn't surprise him with that, especially if he's signing for so little money.
0: By the way, I just realized this. You're now in studio, and we got Pasta, and then Pasta's protege in Victor. Is this a San Francisco State? Does this take you back to like one of your journalism classes with you two coconuts back there?
2: 100% does.
3: Yeah, definitely.
0: Wow. All right. Go
1: you
0: Gators.
1: Two coconuts.
2: Both editors of the Golden Gate Express. Shout out.
0: Did you ever think that you'd be doing this together, playing in the same backcourt behind the glass at 95.7 The Game?
3: No way. But I'm glad it happened though.
0: All right, Poston, Victor Harris.
2: There's a lot of SF State represent here, by the way, at this station.
1: Oh,
2: Cam
1: wow.
2: Williams, Dan Dibley.
1: Bonte Hill.
2: Right.
1: Joe Spadoni.
0: Okay.
1: Everyone, basically.
0: It has a strong reputation, right, for broadcast journalism.
2: We can't all go to Arizona, you know?
0: Hey, Arizona was just, that was in college. That was just like a four-year keg party. Mike's hanging out in Oakland, wants to get his thoughts on LeBron. What's up, Mike?
4: Are you calling me?
0: Are you Mike in Oakland?
4: Yeah, I'm Mike, but for sure. I go by Mike. It's all love, man. Dan DeBond and this gang. I just want to talk about, like, as a true real guy, as a Warrior fan, I'm a real Warrior fan, you feel me? So, like, I don't like LeBron James. Like, there's certain people like Kobe Bryant. I just started liking Kobe, rest in peace, when he passed away. Like, for real. Like, I really hate the Lakers. I really hate the Dodgers. I don't like LeBron James because he's one of our rivals. I don't like any New York team. You talking about New York team, I hate the Knicks. I just hate the Knicks. I don't care. The Giants, New York Giants, oh, I hate them. They didn't crush this so many times. So it's like, when it comes to LeBron, rivalry-wise, I hate him. Basketball-wise, you can't lie. He ain't Jordan. Somebody was calling up earlier and said he one of the GOATs. And then somebody else was like, nah, he ain't a GOAT. He ain't Jordan. He definitely not Jordan. I'm going to keep it real. He's not Jordan. He's an awesome player, though. He's a great player, though. 6'8", 6'9", 240, 250, see the floor, not a hog. But your OG that was online earlier, he was talking about, like, how it comes, like, it's not just LeBron. So, like, if you just say basketball terms, bring him on the team, he's a good fit. $15 million, $16, $20 million. Let's see what Draymond do. He's a great fit. But when you add all that extra, that's when I start to kind of be like, I can't see LeBron on the Warriors. But to keep it real, I love Steph Curry, right? But I love Steph Curry. He's one of the greatest athletes that I've ever seen. He's up there with Bonds, Jerry Rice, Montana, Michael Jordan, all the GOATs. But he do got a little Michael Jordan in him. He's kind of status quo. One thing I do appreciate about LeBron and Curry is that they black men standing on business, raising their family, and they're clear examples. So basketball terms, great fit. Other terms, somebody talking about Rich Paul, all that other stuff, it's kind of manic, get kind of quirky. But as far as examples for the community, the black community in particular, LeBron James, Steph Curry, man, we salute you.
1: Filmo. Are you still here, Filmo?
4: No.
1: So just to let you know, Dan, this is one of the most, this is our Hall of Fame caller.
0: Yeah, what's his Mike?
1: Filmo Mike. Yeah. Well, Vic's new here, so he doesn't know that. But Filmo, wait. So you don't think LeBron is in the GOAT conversation? Did I hear you correctly there?
4: No, he's in the GOAT conversation. He's definitely in the GOAT, but he ain't, bro. I seen Jordan, bro. Like, literally seen Jordan. He ain't rocking with, he ain't on that level as far as, like, get it done. Jordan, when he needed to pass the ball, he passed it to Steve Kerr and John Paxson. Every other time, Craig Elo, 89, game 5, Cavs, see you later. I'm doing fist pumps in center court. Man, come on, man. Come fly with me. Go do some history, Barry. And shout out to Victor. Congratulations on the new gig.
0: Victor, you're somebody.
1: Wow, Vic. I agree with Filmo completely on that. I think he's not Jordan. I don't think anyone was calling him Jordan here either. I hope not, because he's not. And
0: well, there's a lot of people think that he's better than Jordan.
1: I think there are.
0: Yeah.
1: And I think he's solidified at number two to me. Is that wrong to say?
0: Yeah.
1: I think he is solidified at number two. And to me, there's two things that have put him there for me. Number one, he's the only player in history to be top 10 in points, top 10 in assists. I think that's an incredible combination. That's really hard to find. And to be number one in points is nuts, right? I think he's top five in assists, too. I could be wrong there. And the other one is just to play for 23 years at this level is just next level, dude. I can get over the switching teams part even because of this, you know?
0: No. So. And you can make an argument that he's the greatest of all time. Again, you know what I think a lot of it is that he pushes people's buttons. And again, for me, it's the lack of authenticity. And so while we like to think that we're making this decision based on their basketball, more often than not, it's like whether we're aware of it or not, we're deciding this thing on who we like better as a person. And for whatever reason, Michael Jordan is just somebody that, as a player, that we had a lot more respect for. Whereas when it comes to the likes of LeBron James, it seems a little bit more calculated and just there isn't that sort of genuine relationship and rapport he has with the fan base.
1: I think LeBron, Jordan didn't jump squads, you know, and I think that really rubs people the wrong way. Like, if you're going to be one of the greatest players of all time, don't jump squads, do it on the team you're kind of on, right? And he was unable to do that. I think a lot of people hold that against him.
0: And don't come out pretending you're reading a book that you have no idea what the hell it is and all that sort of craziness. All right, Chuck's hanging out in South San Francisco. And it says, I told him to call in, Chuck. I don't think that's necessarily true, but how are you, my man?
5: I'm good, Devone. I'm trying out a new microphone. Can you hear me loud and clear?
0: I can hear you. You're trying out a new microphone? Sounds like you're driving around in South San Francisco.
5: I'm whipping it up. I'm seeing the pop-up fireworks. I'm debating going over there and getting some of these explosives.
0: Okay. What are you doing for the fourth?
5: I'm on LeBron watch, man. What about you?
0: So this is Chuck Walter, who's the host of Locked On Warriors, a show he tries to bring me on every summer. And talk about D'Anthony Melton shooting threes, and it's like early August. And I'm like, bro, one of us has to get a life. Why are we talking about the Warriors when it's in August?
5: Well, dude, because we got show requirements, A. And B, this is what I wanted to bring up. Why is it that the Warriors are either taking the big swing every summer or just playing it out with a complete repeat of the rosters that they had the prior year? Like, it feels like every year they just refuse to do things around the fringes. Sure, you can talk about Lindy Waters a few years ago and, you know, Pat Spencer on a two-way contract or LJ Cryer or something along these lines, but why can't they go out and hit up a team like Washington, who has 14 dudes under the age of 22 on their team, and see if Keyshawn George or Will Riley or Bilal Coulibaly or someone is available, or hit him and ask if Topic is available or Thomas Sorber, someone. There are so many dudes that you're going to see in the summer league these next couple of weeks that I think can play and can play at a higher level than someone like Quentin Post or Nico Mannion, who the Warriors just extended a qualifying offer to. Like, go out and just get marginally better. One day at a time. I don't understand why it has to be all or nothing.
1: I think that's a great point. I think a lot of people have that same frustration with the Warriors, right? And I think a Rui Hachimura move this offseason would be moving in that direction to appease the fans that think just like that. I mean, listen, this is Joe Lacob. This is who Joe Lacob is he goes for it and goes for the biggest possible. And I think as long as Joe Lacob is the owner here, you can expect that the Warriors' name will be brought up with any star that's disgruntled or anything. I really believe that. And that's why it's shocking that we had Anthony Slater on yesterday saying that they weren't in on the Jaylen Brown thing. I mean, it's nuts.
0: That makes no sense. Coach is hanging out in Vallejo. Coach, what do you have?
6: Hey, guys, how you doing? Just listening to the show, enjoying it, and listening to you young guys So the GOAT actually is Will Chamberlain, and I'm old enough to have seen him play. So that's the GOAT. However, LeBron James is a guy that will fit on any team. He will make any team better, even at this age. And I'm not the biggest LeBron fan, but heck, he fills all categories, like you were saying. You know, I was in my car listening to you. He checks all the boxes. So why not? But, you know, back to Dunleavy again. Remember, Dunleavy chose Pods. That was his first draft pick. And it's not a very popular pick, as you guys well know. But Dunleavy tend to be conservative, and I was really surprised with this Lindenberg thing because he doesn't seem like a Dunleavy guy. Seems like more of a Bob Myers guy, so I'll give Dunleavy credit for that. But the Warriors are in trouble this year, but I'm going to enjoy watching the young guys play. Hope Steve Kerr plays them. That's all I have to say, guys, and happy holidays.
1: Thanks, Coach.
0: Spencer in Oakland, go ahead. Welcome to 95.7 The Game.
7: Well, you know, I was listening to Philmo Mike, and I just had to call in because I think he's forgetting that the Warriors, I mean, 2016 aside, and I actually don't put credit on LeBron for that. I blame Draymond for that. But the Warriors came out on top of that rivalry. So it's not like we got our butts whipped every year and now we're begging LeBron James to come. I think it's kind of the reverse. He wants to come play with Steph. I mean, he got a taste in the Olympics, and he wants to come play with Steph. And, you know, I don't know if Mike's from Oakland or from Fillmore, but I'm from Oakland, and this is a city of champions, you know, town business. And if anybody's going to come here and help us get to a championship, then let's go. I don't care if it's LeBron James. I really don't care who it is. Bring them on. Let's see what we can do. Let's see what we can do in the last couple of years of Steph Curry here. And remember where you're from and what we're about over here. Because, you know, he did mention all the good that it could do for the community, too. So not only are we aiming at a championship, am I going to say we're the favorites? Absolutely not. But am I going to say we got a much better shot with LeBron than we had before? Absolutely. And all that he could possibly do teaming up with Steph and Aisha and all they do in the Oakland community. I mean, that's what I'm about. So thank you for taking my call. I do want to say one thing. As a Spencer, it was kind of sad to see the other Spencer get traded to the Phoenix Suns. So, anyhow, thank you for taking my call, folks. Cheers.
0: Yeah, two-way deal.
1: Yeah, I don't think he was traded. He signed a two-way deal with the Phoenix Suns.
0: A lot of civic pride out there, Spencer. Good job. Yeah, you know, as excited as we are, if LeBron James does indeed come to the Golden State Warriors, I think that there's going to be that initial, oh, my God, he's in a Warrior uniform. He's here in San Francisco. Are you kidding me? And then as the season plays along, and then you begin to realize that it's sort of the same team. They're older. They're good at times. But as the season gets into the meat and the heart of sort of the challenges of March and April, and a lot of guys are unavailable and you're vying for the play-in, it's going to be the same old, same old. I think that's an inevitability when it comes to this team. And so I think that it'll be exciting initially, but then after a while, it's just, listen, Father Time is undefeated for a reason, man. I don't what is there precedence here that I'm missing that an older team, guys in their late 30s and early 40s have ever won? Like, what is it that people are envisioning here? What are we hanging on to?
1: Well, Dan, we're hanging on to the fact that the team's getting worse and worse every year. And at least this would make them marginally better for this coming season. And I think that people have a hope that it could thrust them into a position to give them a chance to then win a championship. You know what I mean? It's not even it'll thrust them into a position to win a championship. It'll thrust them into a position to have a chance to win a championship. And I think people are holding on to that. Probably not the right move as far as grasping at those straws, but he would make them better. There's just no doubt about that.
0: Absolutely. But that's, again, the big asterisk there is assuming they're healthy.
1: Yeah. The big asterisk is assuming they're healthy. But, Dan, the bottom line is this is something, the health thing is something you're going to have to deal with until you say bye to Steph Curry anyway, right? I mean, we kind of heard it from his mouth, like, he doesn't know whether this knee thing is going to linger with him forever. I mean, so the Warriors are kind of stuck. As long as you're willing to ride out Steph's years and have a Kobe like goodbye for him, I mean, that's where you are. Steven, you have one more piece of sound there. The other one on Rich Paul, which is the reasons LeBron would be interested potentially in joining the Warriors.
8: Him and Steph, who have been, like, if there's a face of the league that's not LeBron, it's been Steph.
9: Yeah.
8: For him to play with those guys and Dre, how important would that be to him? Like, is that for him, like, something he's really thought about through the years?
9: I mean, the golf would be tremendous with those guys.
8: What about playing basketball with those
9: guys?
8: Oh,
9: I mean, come on, Max. What are you talking about? It's Steph and Dre.
8: Was he jealous at all when KD went to Golden State and he got to play with Steph? I think sometimes about how Michael Jordan said he watches LeBron and thinks how he would have guarded him. Did LeBron ever watch them play and think, this is how I would play with Steph?
9: I don't know the answer to that. But what I will say to you is, Steph and Dre, obviously you get four-time champions like you are. You get some of the highest IQ basketball. You get a guy in Joe Lacob who, I've told you this the whole time, wants to win. He wants to win, and a great business mind at that. And so you can buy into whatever you want to buy into, but Steph and Dre.
0: There's definitely something there.
1: Yeah, I think there is.
0: But is it, again, I think you and I are on the same page here. Yes, that's so true when you're talking about Steph and Dre, but Steph and Dre of 2026 or Steph and Dre of yesteryear? Because again, what you're signing up for is not Steph at age 28 or Draymond Green when he was a defensive player of the year. You're signing up with a bunch of guys who are geriatrics like you. And I would think that if I'm LeBron James, I don't mean to rain on this thing, but I want to go someplace where I'm the old guy. I don't want to go someplace where everybody's almost as old as me. I mean,
1: unless you want to hang out with your friends.
0: If that's what it's about, and again, if this just gets down to golf, man, nobody golfs more than that of the Golden State Warriors. I told you this. When they travel, I had buddies around the country, and they're like, the Warriors play golf, man. That's what they're known for.
1: Yeah. It's becoming increasingly more obvious to me that the sale for the Warriors to LeBron James is not on the court. It's everything they can offer him off the court, and that's living in L.A. They said he'd still be allowed to live in L.A., The golf here is, it would have to be number one on that list, I think, of the teams he's considering. And he gets to play with his teammate, Steph Curry. I would have to think that the idea of being able to live in LA would be attractive. I mean, I don't know. That might be a total pain in the ass.
0: You could be right.
1: To commute like that.
0: Well, how would that work?
1: I mean, you're asking me, and I have a ridiculous answer for you, which is I think that they would have to put a helipad on top of Chase Center. I'm serious. I mean, think about it. Would you do that commute to SFO from Chase Center every day? No way.
0: You're right.
1: No way.
0: You're right. Actually, a helipad is... Yeah. That's, you keep put going. I like this.
1: Helipad on top of Chase Center, okay? And then you're helicoptering him from Chase Center to the airport, private jet, to L.A., and then how he gets home from there, that's up to him.
0: Oh, I thought you were going to helicopter straight to L.A.
1: You could do that. I don't know if helicopters go that far. I don't know.
0: Yeah, that's...
1: And I don't know what the time in a helicopter is for that. Like, is that a 3 or 4
0: Seems
1: hour
0: like
1: flight?
0: A bit of a stretch.
1: Yeah, I think that would be a long flight. And so, whereas to on a plane, you're going, it's an hour, right? But it's that in between... That's like a 30-minute drive if you're, you know, that's like half the travel time right there.
0: I mean, you're saying this with a smile on your face. There are services in New York City that offer that.
1: Yeah, yeah. Uber helicopter, I've heard, is a thing
0: exactly.
1: in New York.
0: Yeah, so they will transport you. In fact, there are wealthy people that do exactly that. They go straight from their penthouse to JFK to LaGuardia. And so it's a thing. It's definitely a thing.
2: That's
0: I like
2: a freaking
0: the way you're
2: joke.
0: Thinking. I like the way you're thinking there. So
1: I mean, I think if he's going to do it, that would have to be the case, right? He's not going to commute otherwise with such inconveniences, so to say, as traffic and all these things. Like he can, I would think too, and maybe I'm totally off base on this. I would think that this would be paid for by the Warriors somehow.
0: Oh, and, hell yes.
1: And it would not be considered as part Ooh. Of, see what I'm saying?
0: Yeah.
1: Like if it would be outside of somehow the
0: We're going
1: like,
0: a little aspiration-esque.
1: Yeah, how could they do that? You know? I would think that there'd have to be a legal way that they could do that.
0: Yeah. Yeah, as an expense or something you put in the contract. Yeah, I mean, you can have an addendum in the contract, right? Let's get out to one more call. Brett's going to wrap things up in Walnut Creek. Hey, Brett, welcome aboard.
1: Brett?
0: Hey, Brett, you there? All right, all right, Brett, go. You got 30 seconds.
10: Hello?
1: Yeah, Brett, we got you.
0: Hey.
10: Sorry, boss. Yeah, I'm on Ignacio Road here in Walnut Creek. It was a bad reception. What I wanted to say was, if Steph really wanted LeBron here, he'd be here. Because I think if he went to him, but I don't think Steph does. I mean, I honestly want to see LeBron. I do. I want to see him come here. But something in my gut is just telling me, if they really wanted Kevin Durant that bad, they went and got him. If they set up a pitch to get LeBron, set it all up, dolled it up, golf course, whatever, wine, you name it, we got it. Let's see what goes on in the middle of the season. We'll make some more acquisitions. But they haven't done any of that. I don't think they have.
0: All right, Brett and Walnut Creek, thanks so much, man. Appreciate it. Hey, Carter, I got a question for you.
1: Yeah.
0: So I was just thinking about this. If I'm in Stinson tomorrow, is this party you're going to? Is this one of those? Is it outdoors? So if like
1: it's like a whole thing, Danny.
0: If I was to sneak in,
1: no, you don't have to sneak in. You just walk in. It's totally fine.
0: Well, I mean, I don't want to go through a door. Like, who the hell is this guy? Like, an entrance.
1: No.
0: It's just like I can blend in and just like no one would know that I just like I got a beer in my hand and I'm just like
1: yes. No. Totally come by, Danny. It's like 400 people in and out. It's
0: seriously
1: huge.
0: Like
1: yes.
0: No one will know that I'm just sort of blend. Like no one's gonna say who the hell is this guy.
1: No, just not at all.
0: That's kind of like my thing.
1: Yeah. Come by. Text me if you want to.
0: That's seriously. I'm a social guy, man. I'm a social guy. I'll embarrass the hell out of you.
1: And my sister's about your age, exactly.
0: Right on.
1: I mean, it would be a great place for you, in fact. So text me.
0: Any final words on sort of where LeBron's going to come on? We're going to go around the room because we got to work in our man Victor Harris. Where's LeBron James playing basketball 26-27? What say you, Carter Chickering?
1: I'm going to say it's going to be the Philadelphia 76ers. And I say that just because if I say our team here, it's going to jinx it. So I'll leave it at that.
0: Victor Harris.
3: I'm kind of with Carter. I think it comes down to either the Sixers or the Cavs.
0: Pasta Fazul.
2: You know, I'll be the one that says the Warriors. He's coming to the Bay Area.
0: I'm right there with you. I think he is. I think he's going to play a little golf in the Bay Area. All right, that'll do it for us. For my man, Vic Harris, it's Pasta, and of course, Carter Chickering. This is Dan Devone. Hope you enjoyed it. Stay tuned. We've got Ken Littrell and Mark Grandy who are going to carry the torch and continue to talk about the Warriors and LeBron James. 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
11: This is Dan Devone saying so long, everybody.
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3: Happy Friday. Welcome. The eve of the 4th of July. It's Friday, July 3rd. Mark Randy, Ken Littrell with you for the next 4 hours as we continue to wait on LeBron James. Decision part, not one, not two, not part
4: not,
3: four.
4: Not five, not six, not seven.
3: Decision part four for LeBron James. It's July 3rd. We've been waiting on this since Monday, and it still hasn't happened. Welcome in. Happy holiday. Maybe you're driving up to see some family. Drive safe. Getting ready for the 4th tomorrow. Ken and I, we got you covered until 4 o'clock here today on 95.7 The Game. Ken,
4: what's
3: you
4: up,
3: got
4: Randy?
3: The USA hat.
4: Let's go,
3: you're rocking
4: baby.
3: On this holiday weekend. How
4: yeah,
3: you doing?
4: I was at the game the other day. It was awesome heading out to Levi's. Not as crazy as I thought it was going to be, but still okay. Still pretty electric. But yeah, man, I'm ready to go. I mean, we should be grilling right now. Should be sipping a cold one. But yeah. We're waiting on LeBron, and I'm all for it. Like, let's go.
3: I mean, you're all for it? You're happy to be waiting on LeBron?
4: No, I mean, just get me to a decision. Like,
3: so you don't seem happy to be waiting on LeBron.
4: That's when I'll be happy, I guess. But, yeah, I mean, every day there's, like, always something new coming out, right? It's like, well, originally it was like, the Warriors are going to be the favorite. It's them or the Cavs. Then we're hearing, there's another team that might be invested. The Timberwolves, the Nuggets, even the Spurs want to get involved. Now the Sixers are looking like top dogs. Every day is different.
3: Every day is different. And it's, you know how like desperate I think we are out here, or just how strange this whole thing has gotten. I flip on my radio this morning to listen to the great Dan Devone and Carter Chikrin and get a great job from 8 to
4: awesome
3: noon.
4: Awesome show.
3: I kid you not, I didn't listen right from the start at 8, but I must have turned it on around 8:30 or something. And the first thing I hear out of Dan's mouth is, and this is why the right thing to do is to trade Steph. And I'm just like, oh my God, this is really what we're doing right now?
4: He's drawing you in.
3: We're so just desperate and waiting for a LeBron James move that we have nothing better to say than the right thing to do is to trade Steph. That's where we're at.
5: Just roll a fat one.
3: That's where we're at this Friday, July 3rd, huh?
4: Oh, man. Dan wants to get the fireworks going really early, doesn't he? He was just saying to trade Curry if we don't get LeBron.
3: No, just in general reset the whole thing. And he actually said the best time to do it was a couple years ago. And like, we don't need to go down that road. There's valid points on that side. If you are, you know, a team that is heartless and doesn't have the emotional connection to Steph Curry and doesn't want to alienate your entire fan base, it's never going to happen. But the point is, that's where the conversation around the Warriors has gone right now, because they do feel like they're stuck between a rock and a hard place, which is, you have the aging group led by Steph Curry. And of course, Draymond Green is a part of it. And your best realistic hope for this offseason is to add a 42-year-old. Then that's where the Warriors are at right now. Because LeBron wouldn't cost you draft capital, and the Warriors seem very, very, very hesitant to give up on that, at least anything more than like a pick here or there. They've given up some picks, three different instances where they give away a single pick in the first round. But that's it within the last, like, you know, decade of Warriors basketball. And LeBron James is a free agent who theoretically is going to sign for $15 million or less. So you're not giving up anything. That's the best choice the Warriors have. And it's not a bad choice, but it's not like it's going to turn around and suddenly make you a championship-caliber team.
4: No, this isn't. I mean, like we talked about the last dance, right, for them. And that's the kind of the worst part about it, is because, like you said, the best part, the best chance that they would have to get better would be to take on the 42-year-old. Now, the 42-year-old happens to be LeBron James.
3: One of the greatest, if not the greatest ever.
4: Right. And, yeah. I mean, honestly, you could still say he's a top 20 guy in the league. I mean, we can go maybe around there. But it's more about, like, I would want him just because of his mentorship to other guys. Like, imagine him with Jaxel Lundenborg. How much better can he make him? How much better could he make, like, talking to guys, even though he's injured right now, talking to guys like Moses Moody. You know, working with Brandon Bajemski.
3: Moody might not be here if LeBron's

0: here, because that might be the other domino that has to fall.
1: I know, we'll have to see exactly like how the intangibles will work out, but I'm saying just working with younger guys, I would take him over like even a guy like I mean, Kevin Durant is still being talked about in certain realms of maybe he goes somewhere else, like another team might be interested in
0: Kevin Durant,
1: but no one's clamoring for Kevin Durant anymore. And although he's a great
0: player. The Warriors were a year ago. Not years.
1: But do you think they would take him over LeBron James if they couldn't? Just based upon, you know, what the impact could be.
0: I still think Kevin Durant's a better player than LeBron James.
1: I agree.
0: So, but I don't know what the money would be or how it would all work.
1: And again, they would have to trade for him give up a lot more.
0: Give up multiple picks for Kevin Durant and the money involved there, or sign LeBron James.
1: Plus, he doesn't want to come here anyway. So forget Kevin Durant. But all that said, like, I mean, there's really the free agency list just keeps getting shorter and shorter and shorter. Now, people were freaking out because they lost out on Anthony Simons yesterday, which is like, I mean, I guess you lost out for the money. The money kind of looked more, I'm like, well, damn, for $6 million
0: a year, 2 years.
1: That's what I would be more upset about than the actual player.
0: Well, I don't think any Warrior fan, and call us, let us know, 888-957-9570. It's a special holiday edition of you know, Warriors coverage here on 95.7 The Game. 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Let us know, 888-957-9570. It's both the number to call and a text. You'll get to hear from Pasta when you call, and then you get to talk to Ken and I here on the radio after that. Yeah, Bloop. You definitely want to talk to Pasta.
1: You
0: I recommend
1: bloop yourself.
0: Hey. I recommend.
1: I love it.
0: I recommend that. I don't think Warrior fans, and again, maybe I'm wrong, and this is where I want Warrior fans to let us know. I don't think Warrior fans are sitting here being like, oh my God, how could you let Anthony Simons go somewhere else? That was the key to us being a really good basketball team. It's just you have a limited number of resources and a limited number of pathways to improve your roster, to sign a free agent that you can afford to sign, which is, you know, $15 million or less. You can't do anything else to any other free agent unless you have an exodus of money on your current roster. That's just one of the guys who would have fit your pathway to being able to sign him that is a quality basketball player and would make you better. Like, he would make the Warriors better.
1: Tremendously.
0: Is he going to make them the fifth best team in the West? No.
1: But I think they get out of the play-in.
0: If you stay healthy, maybe. That's of course a possibility. But the point isn't like, oh my God, Anthony Simons is on the level of LeBron James and his impact on the Warriors. It's just you being tied up with the business of LeBron has forced you to forego potentially the other pathways to improve the roster. And it looks like now the reality is either LeBron, and Shams saying this morning the Warriors are no longer the front runner for LeBron James, it's either that, which is seemingly less likely with every passing day, or it's last season once again. And last season was a disaster when they won 37 games. And that's why Warrior fans are frustrated, not because they're not a championship caliber team, which of course we all want, but just simply because it seems like the only thing standing between it being last year again is LeBron James's fourth decision.
1: Yeah, and you know, it's funny because I remember last year early on, we were complaining about an early road game loss to Indiana. Do you remember that?
0: Milwaukee, like, and Indiana, back-to-back games when Giannis missed that game for Milwaukee.
1: Right.
0: And then Indiana, like all their starters, missed that game.
1: And we're like,
0: and the Warriors were fully healthy at that point.
1: We're kind of scratching our heads here, like, wait a minute, how did that? We had no idea how much worse it could have gotten, and it did get.
0: It got so much worse.
1: But with when it comes to LeBron thing, I mean, I guess that's the only option you might have at this point. I mean, there's a couple of other things. I mean, Draymond Green is talking about other moves they could possibly make. Who knows? He's kind of a little, just being a little anonymous when it comes to that sort of thing. But he. Sorry, I lost my train of thought. But yeah, the thing is
0: there's not much else they can do.
1: But why, right? Because they hamstrung themselves by extending guys, right? Curry took, obviously, you're going to pay Curry that massive extension. Draymond got the extension that he wanted. Now he opted out, which, thank you. But they put themselves in this predicament, especially with the Jimmy Butler thing. You really didn't anticipate he would get that devastating ACL injury that he got, but here we are. So if anyone's kind of like upset why they can't only sign certain guys, you have to look inward. And I think that's the one thing you look at. But the only thing that could work out right now is either you get LeBron or you don't. And if you don't, now, like you said, we're just going to run this back for 2025 all over again.
0: I know what it feels
1: and
0: like.
1: Hope and pray that, you know, that hamstring for Curry doesn't tweak again. That, you know, Draymond's
0: the knee.
1: Oh yeah,
0: the runner's knee. Mm-hmm. But I mean, he's 38. Like, it could be anything. Who the hell knows?
1: Right. And the worst part about it is that you don't have Jimmy for at least 60 games. That's what we're talking about right now.
0: We'll see exactly how, but I would expect like the earliest we see him play is in February, like the earliest.
1: I think the only thing I would be excited for if the LeBron thing doesn't work out is Yaxel. If I'm a Warriors fan, I'm all in on just like watching him develop, because if you're not getting I think he's still a top tier talent in LeBron, regardless of what he's doing on the court. But you know, you're just kind of hoping that the young guys can show out like I think Yaxel could.
0: Yeah, there was a report last night that came from Jake Fisher, who works alongside Mark Stein, part of the Stein Line, their Substack. And they've been on a lot of this news that's happened over the last, you know, week plus around the NBA, not just free agency, but also, you know, Giannis trade and that sort of thing. And Jake Fisher put this out yesterday. As the free agent market moves along, sources say Minnesota and Golden State have both pitched the NBA's top remaining forward, Rui Hachimura, which is an interesting one. But my first thought immediately goes to, well, is this a if LeBron doesn't choose us move? Because right now, the way the Warriors' finances are, you can't do Rui Hachimura and LeBron James. I guess unless one or both those guys take a vet minimum, which is possible, but Rui's not going to take a vet minimum.
1: I was going to say, what's he earning right about now? What's his AAV?
0: Well, I don't know what he...
1: It's got to be around like 20 mil or something like that, right?
0: I don't know if it's that high. Let's see. But what did he make with the Lakers last year?
1: Again, if that was a, you know, a consolation prize to LeBron James, I'd be for that. I mean, he's got size.
0: He was on a three-year $51 million deal. It went up as the years went along, but last year he made $18 million. So he's not taking a vet minimum. He's not. LeBron, it's possible. I would be shocked if that still were to happen. We've heard, of course, for LeBron that it's not a financial decision. It's a happiness-based decision. It right. seems to me that the messaging has changed a little bit from happiness to going to a contender, which is, I think, where this conversation has shifted today. And we're going to get to the calls coming up in just a second. But some of the new things that have happened this morning, we should let all Warrior fans hear. Because the first thing is that Shams Charania of ESPN went on Get Up this morning and had this update to the LeBron James sweepstakes. And listen to what he has to say about the Warriors specifically. Here's Shams this morning on Get Up on ESPN.
2: Joe, I think at least a few, but this is a true free agency process because so much has changed, right? There's the fluidity that comes with it, with information. A few days ago, the Sixers didn't have Jaylen Brown, so now they do. They did it in stunning fashion, and so now they have to be on the radar of LeBron James. And so where does that fit them? And then the Cavaliers, the Heat, they're two teams that are known quantities. The Warriors, going into free agency, they dreamt up a grand plan of Draymond Green, Stephen Curry, LeBron James. But the big domino with them is trying to get a player like an Anthony Davis. So you can bring in LeBron James and Anthony Davis as a package deal. Short of that, they're not really looked at right now at the top of this list. But things can change.
0: Interesting, because the way that this timeline has gone this week, Ken, is Monday Draymond opts out of his contract. And everyone's like, oh, okay, that's... maybe there's something going on here.
1: Yeah.
0: And then Tuesday, we find out that LeBron is going to play again, but not for the Lakers. And we put two and two together and we're like, okay, Draymond opts out. And then LeBron says he's leaving the Lakers. That must mean the Warriors and Draymond knew what was coming and they're planning on making room for LeBron. They're acting with knowledge. LeBron has interest and he's going to join them. And then the rumors develop where it's like, well, LeBron is a package deal with Anthony Davis. You have to get Anthony Davis, and then LeBron will come. And then that rumor kind of dies down the last couple of days, right?
1: Well, it's weird because it seemed like it was only tied for the Warriors, right? Because, like, I didn't hear anything about, you know, Boston's got to get Anthony Davis. Well, the Heat have to get Anthony Davis. The Sixers, the Wolves.
0: Yeah. My guess is probably because LeBron thinks those rosters are better.
1: Exactly. And that's kind of where I'm going with
0: this. The Warriors roster isn't very
1: good. Because look at all the trades that have happened. Everybody has, I mean, Steiny and Evan were talking about it the other day. Like, the other teams are, even the teams that have less roster, like Jeremy Grant got traded in the John Morant trade. You gave talent to get talent. So now the Warriors have to get talent to get more talent. You know what I mean? Like, they can't, again, they don't have a roster that looks as appealing as these other ones. And I think that's the one thing that, like, I guess you have to do Anthony Davis. But we've been talking about it all week. Like, the Warriors don't want to give up picks. They want to stay young. They want to have those picks.
0: Definitely
1: they
0: not for
1: younger.
0: Anthony Davis. I don't want to give. But it's interesting, I think, the way the that it comes back it. Up. Because that was the rumor early in the week. And then it died down. My best guess why the rumor died down was because the Warriors are sitting here like, no, I don't want Anthony Davis. Like, we don't want
1: to
0: give up
1: picks.
0: Why should
1: we have to trade our picks just so we're making you happy and making our team, like,
0: I don't even know if it's that necessarily. They just probably think maybe there's a good chance LeBron will come here even if they don't get Anthony Davis. But they're viewing Anthony Davis as a player that they don't think is worth multiple first round picks, and they don't want to give a max extension crazy.
1: And what's the real incentive there, though? Because, like, what if you do trade for Anthony Davis and LeBron goes, well, you know what? The Sixers.
0: Well, yeah,
1: just,
0: I mean, you do what I think, where you have like a handshake agreement in place, and they kind of happen at the same time. But yeah, I mean, I don't think they'd get fooled, and these things can't be official for another couple of days anyway. So. That would be my guess there. But I find it curious that the rumor first popped up early in the week. It died down. My guess is it died down because the Warriors, you know, leaked out to certain reporters like, no, we don't want Anthony Davis. Are you kidding me? But Shams is still pushing the same exact thing. So clearly he's hearing something from somebody else. It sounds like it's from the LeBron side of things, Rich Paul perhaps. And then we get Rich Paul's podcast with Max Kellerman today. Game over with Max Kellerman and Rich Paul.
1: Do we got a whiteboard here? Can we show the whiteboard for the guys on YouTube?
0: Has everyone seen this whiteboard? And I know Sean in LA, who's waiting on hold, we'll get to, wants to talk about the whiteboard. But let me lay it out for you. So Rich Paul has this podcast. It's a normal occurrence. He's a co-host of the podcast with Max Kellerman, so he's not like a guest or anything. But they show up. Rich Paul is fresh off a trip to London to go to Wimbledon, but he's back. He's wearing his all whites like he was at Wimbledon, you know, on championship day.
1: That was actually a clean look. Kellerman called it crispy.
0: Crispy.
1: I like that.
0: But so he's got LeBron in the center of the whiteboard, and then he's got all these different lines connecting to these other teams, and he has kind of like a quick description or a quick list of their roster. And the big five teams around LeBron are all right around him, kind of like in a circle right around LeBron's name in the center. And those teams are Philadelphia, Cleveland, Denver, Minnesota, and Miami. So those are the teams that have taken up the most space on Rich Paul's LeBron whiteboard. Theoretically, the realistic landing spots for LeBron James. There's five teams that are kind of in the margins that have less details around them. It's the Spurs, the Knicks, Boston, Dallas, and the Warriors. So we have this report from Shams. The Warriors are no longer at the top of LeBron's list. They need a package deal with a player like Anthony Davis to get it done. And then we have LeBron James's agent, Rich Paul, putting together this list of the potential suitors for LeBron James, and the Warriors are far off in the corner in the periphery.
1: Way
0: when it felt like
1: up in the left. And it doesn't even say Warriors. It says
0: Steph and Dre.
1: And then what's the one thing that you know, popped out to you? I can tell you for me real quick. I didn't see Jimmy's name there.
0: Well, yeah, I mean, he's not going to play for at least half
1: right,
0: the year.
1: But
0: didn't see Steve Kerr's name.
1: But at the same time, if Jimmy's included in that, right? If we're considering that everything that we've heard, that Jimmy's not going to get traded, that he loves, you know, being with Curry, he loves, like, front office loves him, Lacob loves him, everybody loves him. Why isn't he there? Even though he's not going to play until January, February, when you get him back and LeBron, you know, if LeBron comes there, you have Steph, Dre, Jimmy, and LeBron. So I don't know. Maybe I'm reading too many tea leaves there, but it just looked like to me that, you know, I feel like he should have been included. Also, I'm going to take a real slight, real quick, Grandy. It said Knicks on the bottom right. It should have said world champion Knicks.
3: Oh, God.
1: That's the only thing I got
0: the
1: a
0: other
1: little
0: thing,
1: issue with.
0: Well, not the other thing. There's a lot of things that was said by Rich Paul on this podcast, and we'll let you hear some of it coming up in a little bit. But the other thing about the Knicks was, if the Knicks hadn't won a championship, this wouldn't even be a conversation. There would be no whiteboard. He would already be a Knick, he being LeBron.
1: And if you're a Knicks fan, what are you going to say? Oh, Darn
0: it.
1: Man, if we just didn't win that world title that we haven't had in
0: we'd have 42-year-old LeBron.
1: Years, we could have. Exactly. It was either someone made it perfectly. We were like, well, we could have either had Giannis, we could have had LeBron, or world title. What do I choose? Yeah,
0: that's
1: like
0: a really tough decision.
1: And
0: that's
1: honestly, the fact that he's still, the one thing that Rich Paul was like, well, you know, he was talking about why are there
0: Timberwolves.
1: Excuse me. Max Kellerman asked Rich Paul, he goes, why aren't, are the Timberwolves a legit play here? Are the Nuggets a legit play? He goes, well, they're on the board. They're on the board. Yeah. And I think that's the one thing you could look at, like the silver lining, you know, even with the Knicks, but more so with the Warriors. They're still, if they weren't on the board, then, okay, well
0: yeah, but they're off in the corner all by themselves.
1: Again, who else are you going to put on that list? Pods? Are you going to put,
0: Steph is Steph. It's Steph Curry.
1: I understand, but there's not, again, they don't have the roster that the other teams have. At least they're on the, at least we're on the board. That's what you have to think about that.
0: Yeah, but you're holding up your whole offseason. It wasn't going to be that much in the first place, but you're holding it up for this guy.
1: It's crazy because this is his 20—he's been doing this for 24 years, right?
0: I think he's going into his 24th season.
1: Is it going to be 24?
0: I think.
1: And he's still not going to—like, this isn't his last year. They've already talked about that. This is definitely not his—
0: Rich Paul said no one said it was his last year. He didn't say for sure that he's going to play two more years.
1: Yes,
0: but,
1: but I think that's what we can assume, at least for now. But the fact that he's still the center of attention— when Ja Morant
0: Morant.
1: I'm saying Ja Morant gets traded. Giannis gets traded. Jaylen Brown was kind of a big one. But we're still sitting here waiting to see. It's like Brett Favre back in like the
0: when he went to the Jets.
1: In the aughts. And then the Vikings, right? We're waiting on, like, it almost got to an annoyance. I mean, I think it's not on the same scope, but we're still waiting on LeBron James. We're still waiting for another decision, quote unquote. And I think that's the most captivating part. But like I said, the Warriors are still on the board. There's still a chance.
0: They are.
1: I just think the problem is, because you said earlier in the week, I mean, you thought it was the Warriors or Cavs. And honestly, I like the Warriors over the Cavs. Just based upon, like, who he can play with, who he's, like, playing for with Steve Kerr.
0: Yeah.
1: You know, again, golfing anytime you want. Big wine guy. I mean, those people are like, well, those aren't the big ones. I mean, I think for a guy who's 42, who's at the end, who's done it all, those are big deals if I'm LeBron James.
0: Golf is clearly a big deal to him. He does it every day.
1: That's what I'm saying. There was just a video of him like looking at putters and wedges. Like he was.
0: Well, he was playing a joke on Kevin Hart. He pulled out like a club, a wedge for a, I don't know, a 6-year-old, and he said, "Here, Kev, you want me to pick this up for you?"
1: Oh man, I don't know who gets
0: like height jokes against Kevin Hart.
1: I was gonna say him. Shaq loves to do that to Kevin Hart too. Just smack him in the head. No, but I'm saying like things like that play a part. Now it's like, well, these rosters are getting better. You know, at first it's like, you know, people are chasing, and I mean this full. Like people are trying to chase the Knicks now. And you saw what the Knicks could do with a roster that they built within, you know, within out. But now it's like, well, let's better our roster just so we can get LeBron. And I think that's what the Wizards are trying to do when it comes to them getting trading Anthony Davis away to the Warriors. You want LeBron? This is what you got to do, and this is what we want. And I feel like they're handcuffing them pretty
0: well. Okay, I mean, Warrior fans, 888-957-9570. We got to hit a break. I see you, Sean. I see you, Chris. We will come to you right when we come back. But what I want to hear from Warrior fans again at 888-957-9570. If it were to take, you know, getting Anthony Davis or another good player in here and giving up multiple first round picks, I mean, there's not a lot of other good players that are that kind of available. Anthony Davis doesn't even seem that available. The Wizards have said on multiple occasions, or at least there's been reports from the Wizards side of things on multiple occasions, that they have no intention of trading Anthony Davis. But if it took something like that, we could also throw out a name like a Trey Murphy. If it took that sort of move in order to get LeBron to sign here, would you do it? 888-957-9570. Because when it comes to Anthony Davis, we're talking about an old player with an incredibly long injury history. We're talking about like a CVS receipt length injury history on Anthony Davis, who also would ask for a max contract extension. And it would cost you, I don't know, at least a first-round pick, maybe two first-round picks. Would you do that if it meant having a year of LeBron James? Is that worth it to you? Let us know. 888-957-9570. It's Ken Littrell. I'm Mark Randy. We're back with more next right here on 95.7 The Game.
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12: All right, I spent the whole commercial break refreshing Twitter. Still no LeBron news. I don't think we're getting it today, unfortunately.
13: Real quick, is this Demon Ghost Hunters?
14: It's golden.
13: Yeah, I know. From the Netflix show or Netflix movie.
14: Oh, I didn't know where it was from.
13: Demon Hunters. Yeah. Nah, anyway, sorry. Great movie. Big fan. Anyway, nothing happened yet, right?
12: No.
13: And I don't think it will happen. And I think we'll have to wait, like...
12: It's gonna happen tomorrow on the 10-year anniversary of Kevin Durant.
13: It's gonna happen. Possibly. It's gonna happen today at 4:01 p.m.
12: If that happens,
13: we're coming back.
12: We're gonna get a call from the boss, and we're gonna say,
13: "In another hour,
0: you ain't bleeping leaving."
13: Yeah.
12: The only news, exactly. The only news, if you consider this news, recently is restricted free agent guard Jordan Miller has gone back to the Los Angeles Clippers on a new 3-year, $15.3 million deal.
15: Oh, my God.
12: Yeah, wow. Breaking news. Break out the sounder for that one.
13: I was just telling Grandy during the break, I'm like, nice one, Pasta. I was telling Granny during the break, I'm like, can Chomps like not give us like every single update? Because like when you see a again, it reminds me of when Woj, you know, Adrian Wojnarowski used to put out things. You knew it was big news because he never put out like breaking, you know, this person signs unless it was someone big, I feel. But Shams is doing it for like every little thing. I'm like, don't do it for every little thing. DeAndre Ayton, I thought, was a decent one. That's kind of where you, DeAndre Ayton and up.
12: DeAndre Ayton traded from the Lakers to the Wizards.
13: That's a big, because you could, you know, we could talk about that because now it's like, well, what do you do with Anthony Davis? Are you going to have, both of them now?
12: Who the hell knows?
13: Well, I'm just saying because, I mean, that's what the Lakers did once they moved off of Anthony Davis. They went and got Ayton, right?
12: Yeah.
13: So if they didn't play together, why would they play together in Washington? I mean, that's something you really could think about. And maybe, you know, it's interesting because we said, like, all right, well, the Warriors wouldn't trade for Anthony Davis, but to what extent? Because with Jaylen Brown going to the Sixers, didn't the Celtics want a lot more originally than
12: I would have thought that they would have got more, but it's not like they actively took the worst offer on the board. That was what they thought was the best offer table for Jaylen Brown.
13: And I think the original offer was a lot higher.
12: You mean Boston's ask?
13: Yes, exactly. Yes,
12: not an offer from any other team.
13: I think it was like 3 first round picks or something like that.
12: I remember reading something similar, but that's just like classic negotiations, right? Like you aim high and maybe they accept.
13: Right. But, oh, maybe they're dumb enough to do it, but you know, they got really smart guys.
12: Like
13: over
12: when
13: there
12: you ever negotiate a pay raise, you shoot for
13: for the moon.
12: Way above what you think you can realistically
13: because
12: get.
13: Know what the number, should be or realistically could be.
12: And you add, you know,
13: absolutely.
12: So 15% on top of that, 20% on top of that.
13: And now that we're throwing it out there, why?
12: Exactly.
13: Why not, you know, say, well, maybe that's what Washington is doing with the Warriors. If they're going out there, I think the one thing, you know, you can kind of kill it is, again, his injury prone and his age.
12: You're talking about Anthony Davis.
13: Yeah. But they're aiming high. If I go much, much lower and I can get him in order to bring in LeBron, maybe you consider it then.
12: Yeah. You might be wondering why we're talking about Anthony Davis after that report seemed to die down earlier this week. Well, Shams Charania went on ESPN earlier this morning and essentially said the Warriors are no longer viewed at the top of LeBron's list. And they're kind of LeBron's camp, essentially, maybe waiting on them going out and acquiring someone like an Anthony Davis to entice him to come back. And then shortly thereafter, we get a podcast from Rich Paul, LeBron's agent, and Max Kellerman. Those two are the normal co-hosts of the Game Over podcast via Spotify. And Rich Paul breaks out a whiteboard where he has all the potential LeBron landing spots. And the Warriors are on the whiteboard, but they're on like the second tier of the whiteboard. There's 5 teams, theoretically, you know, quote unquote, ahead of the Warriors that are listed in bigger, more detail on the whiteboard. It's Philadelphia, Cleveland, Denver, Minnesota, and Miami. Then the Warriors are on the corners of this whiteboard looking in, along with Dallas, Boston, the Spurs, and the Knicks. And we're trying to make sense of all this and where Warrior fans' heads are at. 888-957-9570. It's Ken and Grandy with you. Up first is

0: Sean in LA, who wants to talk about the infamous whiteboard. What's up, Sean?
1: Hey, thanks for taking my call, guys. Really appreciate it.
0: For sure, man.
1: The whiteboard, yeah, for sure. The whiteboard made my day. And I woke up, I was laughing, I was smiling, because this is perfect. Like just like you guys alluded to, the Warriors on the edge of the whiteboard, you have those five teams around LeBron's name with a dash to them. You know, the Sixers, the Heat, the Timberwolves, the Nuggets, and the Cavs. So, and then the Warriors are, and it's not even the Warriors, right? It's just Steph and Dre. So that's what really caught my eye, is that what's not written next to Steph and Dre, right? Like there's no Steve Kerr, there's no Joe Lacob. Like for the Celtics, you see Brad and Tatum. Like, so he obviously respects a guy like Brad in the front office. So clearly, if he, in my opinion, if he respected and appreciated and loved a Joe Lacob or a Dunleavy like that, he could have written their names down there. He could have written Steve Kerr's name down there. He played for Steve Kerr on the Olympic team, but his name's not there. One of you mentioned there's no Jimmy Butler, right? So there's a lot that's not there. There's no Silicon Valley or Napa Valley written there. There's no golf. He has golf written under Dallas and Miami, but he doesn't have golf written under the Warriors.
2: It's Sean Oil, too, right?
0: Under Dallas, yeah.
1: Oil, yeah, oil, right?
2: Get involved in the oil companies out there.
1: Yeah, right. Like, he could have written down Silicon Valley or Napa Valley. Like, he could have, like, the same way he wrote down oil. So that was interesting. And then to answer your question, Grandy, I absolutely would do the trade, but I would do it for Trey Murphy. I wouldn't do it for Anthony Davis. I don't think you have a chance. I don't think we're landing with LeBron. Like, I think that's just so far-fetched at this point. I just don't think that's going to happen. Trey Murphy is going to make your team better right now. He's perfect for Steve Kerr's system. As Splash Bros 2.0. He's 6'8", 7'1", wingspan. You put him next to Yaxel with his length and size and Guy Santos. You're talking about three wings, and Trey Murphy is really more of a guard. He's just super tall and long. But you're talking about three tall and long guys who can all shoot and handle the ball. That would be an amazing offense. And he's just entering his prime, so he's going to give you, like, he can be a guy you have for the next 10 years next to Guy and next to Yaxel, and you're just tall and long and can shoot and pass it. And that could be a really fun team. So I think I would go all in. I saw Monte Poole and Bonte and Dalton on their podcast yesterday all say this, that they should trade the three picks that New Orleans is asking for. So I agree with that. But, yeah, so I appreciate you guys taking my call. Thank you.
0: Yeah, appreciate the call, Sean.
2: Thanks, Sean.
0: Yeah, love hearing from you. I mean, the whiteboard thing is pretty funny. He mentioned some of the other names that were listed on the whiteboard that didn't include players. He mentioned Brad and Tatum. That's, you know, Brad Stevens, president of basketball operations for the Celtics. You have the entire Cavs front office mentioned, and that makes sense. I mean, LeBron, of course, is a Cleveland Cavalier and has been a couple of times, so he knows those guys very well and has working relationships with those guys. He mentioned the owner of the Denver Nuggets, Kroenke, is listed on there.
3: Rich Paul talked about how they're close with that ownership.
0: And Kroenke, of course, has won a championship with the Nuggets, the Colorado Avalanche. The Kroenke family also owns the Arsenal Football Club in London, and they just won the Premier League.
3: He said that they got the Midas touch.
0: That they win everywhere that they go.
3: Sure do.
0: And then another name that's listed, you mentioned oil and golf under Dallas, also listed next to Dallas is Masai Ujiri, who's their new general manager and in charge of the basketball operations out there. He's the former Toronto guy that won the championship in 2019. So, yeah, it's interesting. The Warriors is just Steph and Dre. And what all this screams to me, this whiteboard nonsense and the Warriors being in the corner, and it's just Steph and Dre listed, and you got all these other names, not players, front office people, and everybody else, owners, and all that involved for all these other teams, and why the Warriors are off in the corner. This, to me, my read on the situation, it screams LeBron wants to team up with Steph. He wants to come to the Bay, but he's trying to encourage and give the Warriors the last push to make a move to bring somebody else talented in here. I don't know if Anthony Davis is the only name that LeBron would want to join that would convince him to join. Maybe it is someone like a Trey Murphy. Maybe it would have been Jaylen Brown had the Warriors done that a couple of days ago. I don't know exactly if there's a cutoff point to where LeBron would say that's enough, or that's not enough, I'm not going to join you anymore. But to me, all this madness of LeBron's agent, Rich Paul, doing a podcast that got released today and having the Warriors off in a corner when everybody else, it seems like, is trying their best to improve their team, and why the 76ers has suddenly jumped ahead of almost everybody else as one of the odds-on favorites to land LeBron James. This just screams to me, it's LeBron telling the Warriors, go do something, get more talent in here, otherwise I'm leaving. I ain't coming there. I don't know if that's going to be enough to convince the Warriors to give up multiple first-round picks to get it done, but that's my read. Warriors, your roster isn't good enough. In order for LeBron to come, you got to be better. Clock's ticking, go make a move, because I'm making my decision soon. What do you got, Joe and Mike?
3: You know,
0: that's my read.
3: You know what's funny about that? I actually love that, but it's funny because he sounds like a Warrior fan. If that's what he's saying, he sounds like a Warrior fan. Because what have Warrior fans been saying since, they won the championship? Go get us more talent. Go make some moves. You want to be better? This is how you get better. I mean, I'm with you. I mean, it's just what we know. We can only talk about what we know, right? Trey Murphy is a name that's being mentioned. Obviously, we're talking about Anthony Davis. What other names are out there? That's my issue. Because I'm looking at the free agency list here. Ain't much
0: out
3: there.
0: Not much left.
3: Like, either you can't afford them or you don't want them. I mean, like, Bradley Beal's out there, but does anybody want Bradley Beal right now?
0: He's coming off of a broken hip or something.
3: It's something like that. I mean, I actually like Rui Hachimura, but like you said, you're going to have, it's either you pick him, you have him, or you have LeBron. You can't have both. So that takes that out of there. I mean, there's not many names out there in the free agency market. So, like you said, you're going to have to make lemons out of lemonade here, because I don't see a way where, you know, there's a possibility that you can get LeBron without making a decent move. It's just that they're going to have to be very creative, you know, and that's the one thing that I like about Joe Lacob. He is willing to try anything. It comes down to Dunleavy, and I don't want to put all the pressure on him, but that's kind of the spot he's in, because, you know, anytime we're talking about rosters and building the roster, what does Steve Kerr say? Well, I leave that up to my general manager. What did he say about, you know, the draft process? Well, my general manager is the one that... Now, Dunleavy did say on that exclusive interview with Bonte and Monty Poole, like, you know, I did consult with Steve about, you know, Yaxel and his fit, and I think he'll be a great fit. And honestly, I think... Even if they don't make the move here, like I said, I think that wouldn't be the worst thing in terms of developing young talent. I'm not talking about in terms of success. Like, what you're talking about with Yaxel is what a lot of Kuminga supporters wanted for him. Like, they're giving him, they're already saying, like, there's no pressure, and we really want to feature you.
0: Well, I think there is some pressure.
3: Well, no,
0: there's
3: there
0: no choice but to feature him.
3: Yes, but again, it's not all on him, because he can, you know, you still have Steph, you still have Dre, you know, when Jimmy comes back. Like, you still have guys that are going to, you know, he can work around. It's not just like there's nobody there, you're the guy, go be the guy. No, but at the same time, it's everything that Kuminga supporters want for Yaxel. I think that's what Yaxel's going to get. And I think that's what he should get. Again, I don't know what that means in terms of getting better, but they're going to have to do something creative. And Dunleavy, you're basically on the clock in my mind.
0: I think the question becomes, is the threat of potentially losing LeBron, is that enough for the Warriors to be convinced to move off of their assets that they have hoarded for so long, which is first-round picks? Is that enough? 888-957-9570. LeBron is LeBron, but... Let's also remember he's 42 years old and is likely going to be here for just 1 year. So let's just say you give up two first-round picks for Anthony Davis. He signs a contract extension with you, which I guarantee you the Warriors do not want to do. And you have 1 year of LeBron, and you're what? Things go well, and you're the fifth seed, and you lose to OKC in the second round? Like, is that worth it? And then you're out a couple of first-round picks, and you have the anchor of an Anthony Davis contract for years to come? Like, that doesn't seem worth it to me. And, you know, our most recent caller, Sean, said he'd do it for Trey Murphy. Trey Murphy is the better asset than Anthony Davis. It's not even particularly close. But the issue there is that going to be enough to convince LeBron to come here? Or are you just out on LeBron entirely, and you just say, let's go get Trey Murphy, and we'll kind of restart our offseason from that point. 888-957-9570. Chris is in Daly City and is up next. What's up, Chris? It's Ken and Grandy with you. What do you got?
4: What's up, fellas? First things first, LeBron's not going to end his career in a small market city. So you could take Minnesota and Denver out of there. He's not going to go to the Knicks because they just won a championship. He's not going to want all that pressure, so take them out of there. The two reunions are interesting in Cleveland and Miami. And then the Spurs are interesting because they have all this talent and they got Wemby. And then the Warriors, of course, this fascination of all the picks, keeping all the picks, can you guys name any, out of the last 5 years, who's been better that's been drafted in the last 5 years than Anthony Davis and Trey Murphy? It's not, the list is very short of players drafted in the last 5 years that are better than AD and Trey Murphy. It's not that big of a list. So this fascination of, like, the future, we're going to be bad after Steph leaves and retires. When he retires, we're going to be bad. Let's just accept that. So F the picks, trade them, and try to get this AD and LeBron in here.
0: I mean, Chris, I appreciate
3: the mic drop at the end. Like, they didn't even let us respond. I would have been like, well, so wait a minute. You want to be a struggling team without a better young talent than have no picks at all scrub the bottom of the free agency board?
0: I largely get his point, but let's not pretend like there's not a lot of insanely good young talent in the NBA right now.
3: Yeah, like, what?
0: I mean,
3: I think this last class was pretty solid, right?
0: How about, I mean, even going back to 2020, I mean, 2025, you got Cooper Flagg.
3: Right.
0: Con Knipple, VJ Edgecombe.
3: Dylan Harper, Derek Queen.
0: Year before that, you got Stephon Castle.
3: Who's the kid from the Jazz?
0: Ace Bailey.
3: Like, you got some guys, man.
0: 2023 was Wembanyama's rookie year. Dylan Harper. You got Brandon Miller.
3: He could have won MVP in the finals if they just gave him the ball.
0: Mm-hmm.
3: Like, Wemby didn't play as good as Dylan Harper in my mind.
0: Now, we're picking and choosing at the best players from those draft classes. But that's six.
3: I mean, there's draft classes where there's not even anybody good.
0: Yeah.
3: Like, so, I don't know.
0: We can pick and choose and make an argument based on, well, exclude like the top three picks at every draft. And sure, like, when was the last time the Warriors had a top three pick? They had Wiseman in 2020.
3: Round,
0: but like,
3: I think second rounders, that's when it's just like, it's just like, it's currency in my mind. Because like, how many good second rounders? Like, Draymond was a second rounder, was he not?
0: Yes, he was.
3: Right.
0: An early second rounder.
3: I mean,
0: of course, Jokic was a second rounder. Right. Like, there's a lot of examples.
3: He wasn't
0: but
3: a big name, but Mitchell Robinson was a second rounder, and he played a big role, you know, for the Knicks. So it's like, yeah, you have those outliers, but
0: they happen here and there. Like AJ Mitchell, who kind of exploded for the Thunder this year, he was a second round pick in 2024. Like, it happens here and there. The other issue for the Warriors is, remember when they traded away James Wiseman and they brought back GP2? They traded away like 5 second-round picks to get GP2 back. And some of the moves that have happened, specifically on the Thunder point of view this year, they traded away both Aaron Wiggins and Isaiah Joe for 2 second-round picks. They got back 2 second-round picks for both those moves. That would have been great for the Warriors to do. It's not like those players are players that are going to make you one of the best teams in the West, but they help you. You desperately need wing scorers, wing shooters, and you don't have a lot of second-round picks, which is an issue because of that GP2 trade. But
3: actually, the Knicks, by the way, drafted AJ Mitchell, and then they gave him to OKC.
0: Yeah, he didn't play a game.
3: No.
0: He was drafted on behalf of OKC by the Knicks.
3: Like,
0: yeah, he goes up and he wears the Knick hat, but congrats, you were drafted by OKC. One of the stupidest things in the NBA, too. Let these players, when they get drafted, wear the hat of the actual team they got drafted by.
3: Well, the kid that, who was the kid that the Knicks drafted? He had the hat on, and he's wearing the Knicks hat, and he's like, yeah, I think I'm getting traded. Because
0: I didn't see it.
3: I forgot. He was like the 24th pick. He's like, yeah, I think
0: you don't even know who your team drafted.
3: I wasn't even thinking about the draft this year, to be honest.
0: Cameron Carr out of Baylor.
3: Yeah. I would have actually
0: good shooter.
3: Wouldn't have minded. Yeah. But there's nowhere to put him. I think that's the issue. But anyway, yeah, I'm with you. First round picks are still very, very valuable, especially in the NBA. Like in the NBA, I think now for the NFL. Maybe, depending on, even there, I mean, actually, second round picks are very valuable. But for the NBA, first round picks are like, no, you don't.
0: First round in the NBA is like equal to the first three rounds in the NFL.
3: That's a great point. Now, MLB is a little different unless it's the first or second overall. Like, nobody really thinks about the draft like that. But,
0: depends.
3: Yeah, again, depends.
0: First round picks in baseball are still pretty valuable. It's a crapshoot. More in baseball than anywhere else.
3: That's what I mean. It's not like, you know, you can.
0: Well, they also have like 30 rounds of, of draft.
3: I was saying, you could find Tom Glavine in the 16th round if you wanted to.
0: The Giants can. 888-957-9570. We're talking about this Warrior offseason. It's currently being held up by LeBron James. Still no decision at this point. We've got Twitter machines going. I'm refreshing. We're waiting to hear something. My guess is it's not going to happen today, but it sounds like LeBron. There's a reason why LeBron is waiting. And my guess is LeBron is waiting because he wants to be a Warrior, but he's trying to encourage the Warriors to bring more talent here. So, Warrior fans, are you willing to let LeBron kind of force your hand at trying to trade for somebody? And let's take away Trey Murphy for a second. If it's just Anthony Davis or no LeBron, would you do that? Would you do Anthony Davis? Say two first-round picks and Jimmy Butler for Anthony Davis to get also LeBron. Would you do that for 1 year potentially of LeBron James? 888-957-9570. Steel Toe is in San Mateo. What's up, Steel Toe?
5: Hey, Grandy. Hey, Ken. Thank you for taking my call.
3: What's up, man?
5: No, I wouldn't get Anthony Davis or LeBron, but I know that's what the Warriors are going to do because that's who they are. I'm going to make an original take here. I want to put a shout out warning to Yaxel Lindenberg. I think you should go and demand a trade and get the hell out of Steve Kerr and Draymond. They're going to curse your career.
0: Go ahead, Steve.
5: Curse your career, buddy. You're not going to get any time.
0: All right. All right, Steel Toe. Tell us how you really feel.
3: Come on. If LeBron, if they get LeBron James and Anthony Davis, I doubt that Yaxel's going to find some, you know, quality minutes. But, I mean, yeah.
0: Like, he'll still play.
3: I agree. But I'm saying, he's playing. Like, to ask, come on. What are we doing now? Can't be asking
0: demand
3: for
0: a trade.
3: I demand a trade, even though you guys wanted me with the 11th. I mean, thank God they took him. I think that was one of the most nerve-wracking things for Warrior fans, right? Because Yaxel was kind of on the board. You're like, well, that's the best available. And that's what I liked about Dunleavy, too, saying that. He goes, no, we went. There was no doubt. I mean, obviously, there's things that could be playing a part, but no, he was the best guy we had like on our draft board, and that's what we went with. And that's kind of what you want to hear as a Warriors fan, regardless of whether they're getting LeBron or Anthony Davis or anything like that. You told me you wanted to get younger. You told me you wanted to keep your picks. That's a good streamline of like saying, all right, this is how we develop our team post Curry, post Draymond.
0: Yeah, and I on Willard and Dibbs earlier this week, we had Ramona Shelburne on of ESPN, and this was while the Anthony Davis rumors were at their peak. And it seems like they're kind of coming back around because of what Shams said this morning and because of the infamous whiteboard by Rich Paul. Sounds like the Warriors are maybe on the outside looking in, and the reason why is maybe LeBron thinks that their roster isn't as good. And he's right to think that. Like, you compare the Warriors roster to the Sixers, to the Heat, to the Cavs, to those teams. Is the Warriors roster as good as those? No, I don't think so. But one thing that I asked Ramona Shelburne was, all right, in a theoretical Anthony Davis trade, what would it take to get it done? And I threw out, would they demand Yaxel Lindenberg? Would they demand two first-round picks, Yaxel and a first-round pick? And, of course, the money, and it would be Jimmy Butler to make the money work in my estimation. And she kind of cut me off and said, Yaxel Lindenberg is essentially untouchable. That's how the Warriors viewed him as one of the five best prospects in the entire draft.
3: Yeah, she's like, there's no way.
0: That's how the Warriors feel about Yaxel. LeBron's here, LeBron's not here, Yaxel's playing a lot. One of the worst things that could happen for the Warriors this season, because even if, say, they get LeBron, I'm not, like, circling this as a year where they're going to make the Western Conference Finals. Like,
3: you never know,
0: for sure. I wouldn't count on it. But the worst thing that can happen for the Warriors this year is anything that gets in the way of Yaxel playing a bunch of minutes. That's my opinion on this. You have LeBron, you don't have LeBron, it's just Steph and Draymond and Jimmy comes back. Yaxel's got to play. Like, he has to play, period. And Steel Toe, I get your frustration with maybe how it's gone in the past, but I really do think that this time it is different.
3: Yeah.
0: It is different.
3: And again, like you said, just develop the young guys. Even, I'm sorry, who was the second round pick?
0: Huh?
3: For the Warriors, who was their second?
0: LeJay Jones.
3: That's why I didn't want to butcher his name.
0: Yeah,
3: LeJay Jones. Yeah, let this kid play too, man. Like, get them all in there.
0: Yeah, we'll see. 888-957-9570. That's Ken. I'm Grandy. We're back with more when we come back. Plus, time for your calls at 888-957-9570. Joe, I see you, and Josh, I see.

0: to you as well. We're coming to you when we come back. Still a holdup on LeBron James. We're waiting. My read is he's waiting on the Warriors. And are the Warriors going to do anything? We'll talk about that when we come back. It's Ken Littrell, Mark Randy with you, back with more next on 95.7 The Game.
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3: Yeah. Happy Friday. That's a special Friday because it's the 3rd of July, not quite the 4th, but because the 4th falls on a Saturday, I think a lot of people have the day off. Not you and I, not Ken Latrell, not Mark Randy, not Steven Rizzotto behind the glass.
4: That's right.
3: And I imagine there's a bunch of you guys out there that are still working.
4: By the way,
3: you know, staying busy, getting that paycheck. What's up?
4: Real quick, can I tell the folks out there that are listening about the thing I told you before?
3: What did you tell me before?
4: We're in the green room about 1776 Live.
3: Oh,
4: just
3: sure.
4: Real quick, I want to talk about it. So there's this Twitter account called 1776 Live. I think it's awesome. They're providing you live updates as if you lived in 1776. And today's July 3rd, and today was a great one because it said independence may be on hold despite yesterday's decision for July 3rd. Continental Congress has been meeting to further consider the Declaration of Independence, which they have hastily revised to remove author Thomas Jefferson's denouncement of the transatlantic slave trade. More changes may be coming, and independence may have to wait until August or later. Can you imagine saying, like, oh, happy August 11th.
3: Instead of 4th of July.
4: 4th of July.
3: Happy 11th of August.
4: Yeah, like 4th of July just rolls off the tongue, I guess. Just maybe just because we've been saying it for so long. But like, what a great like account as you could follow along through history.
3: 250 years.
4: Insane.
3: I heard something about how the fireworks here in the city are supposed to be like extra special for the 250th year.
4: They're closing the Golden Gate Bridge.
3: For the fireworks?
4: Yes. It's like the first time in like, I don't know how long. That they're going to do a fireworks special, like a fireworks show out there. So they're shutting down the Bay Bridge tomorrow. I think around like
3: the
4: 9.
3: Bay Bridge and the Golden Gate
4: Bridge? I believe it's just the Golden Gate. I don't know if you can shut both bridges down.
3: No, because, we're trapped here.
4: Yeah, well, there's other bridges.
3: You just drive all the way down
4: San
3: and around.
4: Mateo, the Dunbar.
3: If I got to go up to Sonoma County to see my family, I'm going to...
4: Richmond, San Rafael. Oh, wait, no. If you're going that way, yeah.
3: Yeah, from the city up north, you kill both the Bay Bridge and the Golden Gate.
4: I didn't know where you were going.
3: I said north.
5: Are you serious?
4: Oh, man.
3: Happy 4th of July weekend. Those of you that are still working, we'll keep you busy for the next 3 hours. Ken
5: God,
3: and Grant.
5: Bless America.
3: Absolutely,
4: Where are you
3: Jen.
4: Getting these drops, Pasta?
3: He's got so many of them.
5: I mean, bring it on, man.
4: Yeah, bring it on. Yeah, 9 to 10, by the way, Saturday, tomorrow. Going to be closed. Don't go on the
3: Golden Gate Bridge?
4: The Golden Gate Bridge. The Bay Bridge is still open, though. You can get around there.
3: Only closed for the 1 hour, 9
4: Just
3: to 10.
4: Just the one. I mean, I think that's all you can really get for 1 hour. Like, I mean...
3: For the fireworks show specifically.
4: Mm-hmm.
3: All right. Cool.
4: We'll see.
3: Cool. We'll see. 888-957-9570 if you want to join the conversation. We're talking about this Warriors offseason, and it seems like LeBron is playing a waiting game. My guess is he wants to come to the Warriors, but he ideally would want the Warriors to have a little bit of a better roster. So is he encouraging them to make another move? Maybe it is an Anthony Davis. That feels very scary to me personally. Maybe a move like a Trey Murphy would be enough to convince him as well. But that's my read on the situation. We're going to go to your calls in just a second. But first, basketball coverage on 95.7 The Game is presented by Xfinity. 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Xfinity, imagine that. All right, out to the phones we go. Joe in San Jose wants to weigh in. What's up, Joe?
4: What's up, Joe? You're on with
3: Ken and Grandy.
6: Hey, Ken. Hey, Grandy. Happy 4th, everyone.
3: You too, man.
6: I think he's going to go to Miami. I just think the part we're forgetting is in all this front office and the ability to recruit is really important, having that star power to recruit, right? I believe that Riley can probably close them over the phone than Joe Lacob and Dunleavy can over in person. I just think these two gentlemen they're not on the same page. And I don't think LeBron's holding us hostage. He's just seeing what the front office can do. I think he's got a lot of faith in the players and Steve Kerr. They've got the pedigree, but.
3: Oh, I think you cut out there, Joe. Sorry about that. You can give us a call back if you want. We'll get you back on. But I think we got the majority of your point.
4: Yeah, to Miami. I don't like that one. I know.

0: It's a thing,
1: Why
0: obviously.
1: not?
0: Well, I've been talking. I'm just thinking about him and going to all these different destinations. Miami seems out only because of what he said in the past.
1: What did he
0: And
1: say in the past?
0: one thing he was like, well, when I went from Cleveland to Miami, that felt like I was going to college. Those 4 years, like that 4 year sort of a term thing, like being in Miami, that felt like college to me. Does he really want to go back to college in that realm? I mean, I know I don't think they've burned any bridges too badly with him and Riley and Spoelstra. I'm pretty sure they're still like everything's okay there, but I don't know. I just don't see like him finishing out like however many years he would, have left in a place like Miami. And even the team, like I feel like Miami's not, they haven't really rounded out their roster yet. Am I
1: Well,
0: wrong?
1: kind of hard when you have the Giannis contract and Bam,
0: Right.
1: and you have to give up all your,
0: They lost Norman Powell too, right? To
1: Norman
0: Chicago.
1: Powell's gone.
0: He's in Chicago. Now,
1: Yeah.
0: if they had Norman Powell, maybe. I mean, obviously Tyler Hero's not there anymore because of the Giannis trade, but
1: I mean, Hawkins is gone. Kelo Ware is gone.
0: all
1: Their
0: the
1: future
0: young,
1: picks are gone.
0: right? I mean, yeah. It just like who's who, like I don't think you got many shooters over there. That's the issue.
1: Yeah, LeBron, I mean, LeBron is obviously incredibly confident in his abilities. And Giannis, Bam, and LeBron, it's not like that's a bad big three. There isn't much shooting, though, and it's going to be kind of cramped. When one of your best shooters is Andrew Wiggins, you're probably going to have, not the greatest spacing on the
0: Especially
1: court.
0: when we talk about like what's the most coveted position that like at least in the free agency is wings. Like people want wings. You
1: Yeah.
0: need guys who can guard and guys who can shoot, right? So why would LeBron go there? Oh, opposed to in terms of the other teams,
1: I've
0: I
1: always
0: know.
1: felt Cleveland and the Warriors are more likely
0: Yeah,
1: than
0: and
1: Miami, and maybe
0: Philly
1: even
0: now.
1: Philly's now
0: Oh
1: is more likely.
0: man, they're going
1: I mean,
0: for it,
1: convince
0: man.
1: me there's a team out there that has a better 1-2-3 in the league. And I mean positions, point guard, shooting guard, small forward. I know Jaylen Brown is more of a two guard than a small forward, but he's going to play, I would imagine,
0: Yeah.
1: a lot of small forward. They got Maxey, VJ Edgecombe, and Jaylen Brown. Name me a better 1-3 in the NBA right now than
0: Yeah.
1: those three.
0: And you didn't even say Embiid.
1: No, I can't count on Embiid to do
0: No,
1: anything
0: right.
1: anymore.
0: No, which is insane, right?
1: Yeah.
0: Because like he was their guy
1: Well, he
0: at
1: was their
0: one point.
1: MVP.
0: Right.
1: Yeah.
0: And the fact
1: Maxey's
0: that
1: their guy now.
0: I agree. And the fact that he's not even included in that and he's still there and he could still provide you a lot, depending on what his knees and his legs, all that combined, that's still scary, because you wouldn't even need him to win.
1: Yeah. But I think the point with what we're talking about with Philly, why Philly has suddenly jumped to potentially being a serious suitor for LeBron. And again, if you missed it, Rich Paul, his agent, doing his podcast today with Max Kellerman, brought out a whiteboard and was talking about all the different suitors for LeBron. He listed 10 teams, but they were five teams kind of in the inner circle and then five teams on the outer circle. And the five teams on the inner circle were Philadelphia, Cleveland, Denver, Minnesota, and Miami. And you ask yourself, well, what do all five of those teams have in common? They're pretty good teams. They're pretty good
0: It was a full
1: teams,
0: roster. It was
1: right?
0: all
1: And
0: full
1: it listed
0: rosters.
1: like four guys for all four, all five of those teams. LeBron, of course, would be the fifth, and that would be your starting five on those teams. So to me, this is a clear message that we talked about this is not going to be a monetary decision. That's just code for the Lakers and give me what I want, so I'm not going to go there. He doesn't have the right to demand any kind of crazy money from anyone else. It's not about money, but he's also not going to
0: Happiness.
1: accept that. That's what the
0: Happiness.
1: report was. But the question becomes, okay, Rich Paul, sure, your client wants to be happy. Okay, everyone in the world wants to be happy, but what makes your client tick personally? What makes him happy?
0: Yeah.
1: Is it being close to his family? Because that would mean maybe going to the Clippers. Does it mean going to pair up with the other, player of this generation? That would mean going to the Warriors to be a teammate with Steph. Would it mean going back to Cleveland to close out a storybook career back where you started it and where you won a championship in 2016? Because that would mean Cleveland. Would it mean going to have fun with Giannis? Because that would be Miami.
0: Yeah.
1: But if it's about trying to win your fifth championship, what does that mean, LeBron? And that to me is why Philadelphia has jumped into this race, because they acquired Jaylen Brown, and now suddenly LeBron views Philadelphia as a legitimate threat in the Eastern Conference. And while this is happening, the Warriors have fallen from the favorite to land LeBron to being on the periphery because their roster isn't nearly as good. That's my read. This is LeBron's way of

0: telling everybody that wants to get him, and I think specifically a message to the Warriors, it's saying, your roster is not good enough. I want at least a chance to compete for a championship, and I can't do it here.
1: I think the only thing you could really come up with, if you're LeBron and you're trying to decide between all of these teams, what do all of these teams, well, not all of them, but only certain amount of these teams have, right? Besides talent, championship pedigree, right? The Sixers only have Jaylen Brown. No one's won a championship in Philadelphia except for Jaylen. Now that Jaylen Brown's there, it's Jaylen Brown, right?
0: For the Cleveland has championship pedigree?
1: No, that's my point.
0: Oh.
1: Again, I'm going to go down it. Like, Giannis, he's got championship pedigree, mm-hmm. you know? But, again, he just got to Miami. No one's won a champion, except for Spoelstra, obviously, Riley.
0: Bam's been to a couple
1: Bam's
0: finals.
1: Hey,
0: Wiggins has championship pedigree.
1: Wiggins has championship
0: pedigree.
1: Don't sell
0: him short.
1: Again, but go to Cleveland. Cleveland, they don't know what. Like, James Harden's been almost to the finals.
0: Denver has championship pedigree.
1: Huh?
0: Denver has championship pedigree.
1: Denver has championship pedigree. And I think that could be a selling point, too. I mean, just because your team is really, really good, like Philly, you know, what do you guys know about winning, right? What do you know about winning? How far, like, they've been to the Eastern Conference Finals once, right?
0: And not even really this group.
1: Not even really this group. Just really, it's got
0: Embiid at this point.
1: Mm-hmm. Like, if I was to go somewhere, I'd go to Toronto. If I want to go really try to win, I mean, with Kawhi, and I'm not saying he's going to go to Toronto. I'm saying if I was choosing other teams.
0: But, I don't know how I feel about Toronto.
1: But my point is, who has won out of all those teams listed on that whiteboard? Who's won the most? Steph, Draymond, Steve. Who you have played with outside of NBA. So to me, if you're talking about winning in terms of winning, like in championships, you go with the guys who've won the most and have actually beaten you.
0: Well, yeah,
1: not once,
0: but the,
1: not twice.
0: But like, you look at the reality of the roster and say, okay, you have that pedigree,
1: totally.
0: But we're not getting back there again. That's why he's considering Philadelphia.
1: I'm just saying.
0: But I don't know. I'm trying to read the tea leaves, and it seems to me,
1: was to sell it to you, though, I'm the Warriors and I'm trying to sell you, if I'm selling you to run, I'm like, we've won more.
0: Sure, but you're selling me ancient history at this point. You're not selling me.
1: I mean, again, when healthy, I have to put that out there. Is Steph Curry still not one of the best shooters in the league?
0: Oh, he's still the best shooter in the league. He's one of the best players in the league.
1: He's the best shooter in the league. So he's
0: one of the best players.
1: So why would you
0: want
1: to go play with the best shooter in the league? What he said multiple times, he wants to go play with the best shooter in the league.
0: Because the rest of the roster is what it looks like. Which is why I think the message is, the teams that that Rich Paul is including right around LeBron, a.k.a. like the best chances to land LeBron, those are all good rosters. Really good teams with really good MVP-level talent on their rosters and, you know, multiple really good players on their team, right? The Warriors are off to the side because it's just the history of what Steph and Dre are.
1: So
0: Mike Dunleavy, Joe Lacob, if you want me to come, and I know you want me to come, you better make another move because your roster isn't good enough to attract me.
1: But if you look at that board, where are they? They're at the top of the board.
0: Top left corner. At an angle.
1: Top left corner. That's
0: with a
1: exactly
0: line underneath
1: where Steph Curry likes it.
0: 888-957-9570. If it came down to having to acquire someone like an Anthony Davis just to convince LeBron to come here, because that's my read. And you might say, screw that. Screw LeBron. Let's just move on with our offseason. I would not be mad at you. But would you do it? 888-957-9570. Josh in Rockland is up next. What's up, Josh?
2: How are you guys? Thank you so much for taking my call. Happy holidays.
0: You too, man.
1: Happy holidays.
2: A few things. Like this. So, LeBron, no, he's not going to the Heat. I think Joe was drunk before. He's not going Heat. He made it clear. Now, Warriors, Cavs, obviously it's scary and everything. And I would obviously give away AD. I give away Jimmy to get AD with two first-round picks. Because what we have to understand is we're in a win-now situation, win-now or never. The Warriors made it very clear they're looking for a rebuild. They're not looking. They extended Steve Kerr's contract. They're not looking to do a rebuild. They would have got a new coach. We're looking for a win now. And the only chance to do that is getting LeBron with AD. We can't let Jimmy come 2 months late and be a late seed.
0: Yeah, Josh, I think it's a fair point. So Josh is on the side of trading multiple picks and Jimmy to get Anthony Davis in here.
1: But I think that's where the divide lies, right? Like, do you care about – do you covet picks if you're a Warriors fan, or do you care about the 2 years beyond Steph Curry and Draymond and Steve Kerr? If I'm a fan, I care beyond. I care about the future. Because, listen, we've been to the mountaintop many times. Again, you know, you guys had a dynasty. There's been a dynasty here, right?
0: Then
1: you won one when you really no one thought they were going to win. So it's like, it's not the worst thing in the world. Now, maybe you can give one last gasp. Yeah, but I wouldn't want to mortgage my future that far ahead for somebody like Anthony Davis.
0: I'm not doing it for Anthony Davis. No. No, I'm not.
1: Especially, would you give up a first-round pick for Trey Murphy?
0: Oh, yeah. A first-round? Yeah, for sure.
1: Where do you draw the line?
0: I'd probably give up two.
1: You would give up two.
0: Based upon
1: age, talent.
0: I begin to seriously question if I do it for three.
1: Could you build around a Trey Murphy?
0: He's never going to be the best player on a championship team. I don't think he can probably be the second best player on a championship team. But he is absolutely a perfect piece for the Warriors. He fits exactly what they want to do. And man, it just would have solved so many problems if they just drafted him in 2021 when they had not one but two chances to do it.
1: But is that with Steve Kerr, or is that just what are we talking about?
0: He's a perfect fit alongside Steph, but also in Steve Kerr's system.
1: But yes. I'm saying if he's
0: a great shooter and a really good defender and incredibly tall and long for his position.
1: So you would have to bring in somebody else, though, once Steve Kerr says, I'm done here.
0: I think he's a player that fits in a lot of different styles.
1: That's what I was asking.
0: I think he's your prototypical 2026 NBA wing.
1: He could fit here, but then once you bring in like a new regime of coaching.
0: I'm a huge fan of Trey Murphy.
1: All right. But I love it.
0: Like the thought that he's on the level that a Giannis or a Jaylen Brown are in terms of the draft capital it would take to acquire him, I think is a little absurd. He's not on that level. Now, the contract is more manageable. I think what a lot of NBA fans, and I get, you know, taken down this road a little bit too, but what I think we overlook is the contract. We just think about the name, the face value of the name, their statistics, and we say, well, yeah, Jaylen Brown is better than Trey Murphy. I'd rather have Jaylen Brown because, of course. But in today's day and age where you are, this is essentially a hard cap. I know there's no technical cap to what you can spend. You can spend any amount of money that you want. But the penalties of being a second apron team and being a consistent second apron team make it so no one is ever going to do that. This is a hard cap sport now. And when that's the case, and you have $60+ million going to one player versus Trey Murphy's contract where it's so much more manageable, Trey Murphy is a more valuable asset and player to have because he's not as good of a basketball player, but he's so much cheaper and allows you to still be so aggressive when building the rest of your team. But I'm still not going to be willing to give up like three or four first round picks for that guy when Giannis went for three. The value of Trey Murphy is real, and I'm a big fan of his, but I have a hard time saying, yeah, three first round picks is worth it. I do too. For sure, I do too. And the money to make it work. And, you know, I don't know if that means it's Draymond Green's the easy one to make the money work because they have similar money, but I don't know what interest the Pelicans have in Draymond, but it might cost you Moody and Pods and also a couple of second round picks, like, or first round picks, sorry. Like, I don't know, but Trey Murphy is a value at the contract. I definitely believe that.
1: And I think I think I understand what you're saying when it comes to that being worth it, because I believe you're saying that you're a better team with a guy like Trey Murphy over Anthony Davis, because what you're risking in this whole thing of trading picks, especially first round picks, right, is success, right? We have to be successful in order for these picks to actually make sense for us to trade them.
0: Yeah, right? Like Trey Murphy makes half of what Jaylen Brown makes.
1: Right.
0: And will make half of what Anthony Davis makes.
1: Right, exactly. And you could be just as, if not more successful with a guy like him on your team. Whereas you're taking risk with Anthony Davis and you may not be as successful. Like, what if you're another play-in team? What if you're so injured?
0: Worst
1: case, because this is what I'm really thinking for this entire show is worst case scenario, best case scenario in making these moves for LeBron and possibly AD, which we don't think what's going to happen, but let's put it into perspective. Because if you're going to be, if you're going to trade for AD, you better be successful. Because you can't afford to give up that first round pick and then it's like a top 10 pick. Like that would just be absurd. Like,
0: yeah.
1: So you would have to go in there knowing like, oh no, we can run this thing. And like you said, even if I got Rui Hachimura, he's still young enough and good enough where I'm not mortgaging the future. Right? And plus, I don't have to give up any picks for him.
0: Yeah.
1: Just sign him out.
0: 888-957-9570 to join the conversation. Nathan's in Honolulu and is up next. What's up, Nathan?
3: Hey, Mark. Good to hear from you. Good to see you on air. I'm watching on YouTube.
0: Oh, thanks, man. Say hi to say hi to Ken, too.
1: Hope we're looking good here.
3: Hi, Ken. So anyway, I wouldn't do the trade for Anthony Davis. I would do it for Trey Murphy. But I want to know if, what do you guys think in your heart of hearts? Do you honestly know where LeBron wants to go? Because it doesn't really look good right now, but I'm just hoping that we get him, although it's a long shot. It doesn't look good right now, though. What do you guys think? Do you honestly think he knows, or?
0: It's a good question, Nathan. Does LeBron know? I think LeBron,
1: he has an idea.
0: I think LeBron knows where he wants to go, but I think he wants it to be in as good of a position as possible.
1: Yeah.
0: But I've said this, I think, a couple of times. I'll try to explain it again. I think LeBron wants to be a Warrior. Yeah. I think he wants to. I think he's really fascinated with the idea of being Steph's teammate. I think there's a lot of breadcrumbs here. You talked earlier about the golf and the wine, and those are
1: the oil.
0: the oil.
1: We
0: in
1: got
0: Dallas.
1: Oil too here. You know,
0: it's
1: there's
0: not,
1: oil out in Martinez.
0: I know people will say, well, he's a basketball player, and the basketball stuff is more important. And you're probably right. Let me just say, the golf and the wine is not a small thing for LeBron. I also think being on the West Coast and close to his family down in LA, right? Savannah, his wife, and Zuri, his youngest daughter, still, you know, young enough that living at home, both his, you know, sons, of course, Bronny's in the NBA and Bryce is college age now. So those guys aren't at home as often, but, you know, he's still got a daughter and a wife at home. And I think being close to them and where they've set up their lives for the last 8 years means a lot. But I also think maybe the most important factor for LeBron, the basketball player, is going to a place where he has a chance to win. Not like he's going to immediately jump to the best team. Like, he's not going to join the Spurs, in my mind, because they would probably be the most tailor-made with LeBron to win a championship next year, in my opinion. But he wants to go to a place where he's not going to be fighting to make the play-in, right? He wants to go to a place where he thinks he has a legitimate shot to make the playoffs. And you get Steph and a healthy Steph and a healthy LeBron in the playoffs, who the hell knows what could happen at that point. So I think that's what's on his mind. The delay in my mind is because he doesn't think the Warriors are good enough to do that. So he's trying to encourage the Warriors to make another move. And if they make another move that LeBron deems worthwhile or good enough, he will then sign with the Warriors. That is my read. I think he wants to join the Warriors. But one of the questions that we've been asked, or we asked ourselves like 80 million times in this week here on 95.7 The Game, is why the delay? Why the delay? LeBron should know where he wants to go, right? He's too calculated to not know where he wants to go. Willard was on this station earlier this week saying he probably knew in January where he wanted to go. And he might be right. So why the delay? Because he wants the Warriors to be as good as possible when he joins them.
1: Yeah.
0: And it's a message to Joe Lekin and to Mike Dunleavy, go get me someone else because I don't think your team is good enough. I want to be a Warrior, but Joe, Mike, if you don't, I'm going to go to Philly
1: because right.
0: they're better than you.
1: One of the sad parts, too.
0: That's my read.
1: Listening to that podcast with Rich Paul and Max Kellerman, was like, you know, I really wish the Warriors had the Timberwolves roster. He's like, or you move the Timberwolves to somewhere like, and Rich Paul cuts him off. He goes, San Diego. It's like, if you just took that roster, right, and you could just shift it just a little further west. And I think, like, again, to your point, that's what we're talking about. Like, how does this team get better? The problem is like, are we trying to get better just so we can get LeBron? Are we trying to get better so we can build a championship roster again for Steph Curry? What is the goal here for this team in this offseason? Again, I don't think Dunleavy's really telling us what they want to do aside from let's just develop our young talent and see what we got going into the next season. Again, not that he's supposed to tell us because he's not, you know, that's not his job. His job is to, you know, keep things under wraps until they finally make a move. But
0: if they make a move.
1: Yeah. But the stringing along of this whole thing, I think that's the worst part. And again, as each day passes, I feel like it might get worse and worse for the Warriors. Because, I mean, if you're going to get better, the Lakers have made like 7 moves ever since LeBron said, I'm not jumping back in.
0: Yeah, the The way that that unfolded wasn't LeBron telling the Lakers, I'm not coming back. It was the Lakers saying, LeBron, we're not interested in you.
1: Oh,
0: but you can PR it however you want. You
1: I
0: can
1: gotcha.
0: Make it seem like you're the one that left.
1: So they were celebrating.
0: We broke up with you, but if you want to tell people you broke up with us, that's fine. They had like 8 moves ready the second that LeBron left.
1: I was going to say, just firing off moves like, oh, yeah we're
0: they
1: ready.
0: They knew. They knew. It was from the Lakers, in my opinion. Yeah.
1: Well,
0: so
1: either way, I mean,
0: we can argue about their moves. Were they good moves? Like Colin Sexton? Like, yeah. You like Colin?
1: Although, hey, the Warriors looking at him. The Warriors
0: are
1: looking at
0: him. Not because he's an amazing player, but because the Warriors don't have any options.
1: They need somebody.
0: And now they really don't have any options.
1: Go get somebody,
0: Colin Sexton and Anfernee Simons are both off the table. Simons is also a 76er. He didn't quite make Rich Paul's whiteboard, but Anfernee Simons is
1: a lot less money to go play for a better team.
0: Is a 76er now as well. All right. We got to take a break. 888-957-9570. David, I see you. We will get to you when we come back. A lot more to dive into. Plus, we do have sound from Shams, from Rich Paul himself on this podcast that we've been referencing. If you're curious what the whiteboard is that we're talking about, Rich Paul's podcast with Max Kellerman, Game Over from Spotify. It dropped earlier, and at one point he whips out a whiteboard and it has all the possible LeBron destinations. You got like the inner circle and the outer circle, and the Warriors are on the outer circle looking in. We'll let you hear from Rich Paul, LeBron's agent, when we come back. Plus, later on, Mike Dunleavy addressing the Warriors offseason. We will get to that as well as we continue. But again, David, your call is coming up next with Ken and Grandy. 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
2: LeBron!
1: We have no LeBron. No LeBron decision.
2: LeBron James.
1: Did you see that our boss, Matt Nahigian, interviewed the LeBron James kid? Did you see that?
2: I was going to say, did you see him interview LeBron James? I'm like, wait, what? How did he get that exclusive?
1: You know, like that clip of that young...
2: How old is that kid now?
1: I mean, that must have happened.
2: That had to be like... That's
1: 12
2: like,
1: years ago or something like
2: even
1: that?
2: Longer than... We got to look that up, Basta.
3: He's 14 years old.
1: When it happened.
2: No, he was like 5.
3: He's like 14 now.
1: Oh, he's 14 now.
2: Wow.
1: So yeah, maybe it must have been around. It must have been like 10 years ago, something like that.
2: Had to be, right? Yeah.
1: He does this thing sometimes where like more like pop culture related things that are sports adjacent.
2: I don't hate it.
1: No, it's cool.
2: Yeah,
1: but it's kind of random.
2: It's the most random. Like he interviewed the kid from Sopranos, AJ.
1: He did?
2: Yeah, he interviewed him.
1: Oh, I didn't know that.
2: This is a couple, I can't remember when
3: he also interviewed Joe from Impractical Jokers.
2: Yes, I saw that clip the other day, which is like, I mean, that guy's kind of a regular guy.
1: Yeah, but anyway, I'm scrolling through Instagram and, you know, scroll past a post from Matt Nahigian, our boss, and it's just, it's this kid who pops up. I'm like, who's this kid? And then I read Matt's description, our boss's description of the post, and he says, like, the famous LeBron James kid or whatever. And
2: a meme.
1: If you're looking for that content, Matt Nahigian on Instagram or on Twitter, I'm sure he posted it like 8 times. So that's what he does.
2: That's great.
1: He's not listening. Don't worry. We're fine.
2: You never know. No, that's great though. That's good stuff.
1: But yeah, it is.
2: That... Is he calling?
3: Your heart dropped, didn't it?
1: No,
2: not like
1: not scared.
2: A couple of days ago when you threw out the breaking news sounder on Willard, he got scared.
1: That scared me.
2: You should know better. Back as a producer, you should.
1: Yeah,
2: you,
1: I do that.
2: We
1: I,
2: play that.
1: I do
2: that's
1: that
2: an
1: sometimes.
2: Impractical joke.
1: 888-957-9570 if you want to weigh in. We're still waiting on LeBron. And my guess, no matter how this ends, is that it's going to take a couple more days.
2: I think it might be weeks, honestly.
1: No.
2: You think it's going to be
1: not
2: days?
1: Not weeks.
2: Really? I'm not kidding.
1: It'll be less than a week. Yes.
2: Less than a week. What gives you the reason for? I know I'm being serious. Like, what makes you think that though? Because
1: the rest of the offseason has to take place, and
2: I mean the rest of the offseason is taking place. It's just that we're all waiting for LeBron.
1: Well, the Warriors can't do anything until LeBron
2: signs.
1: That's
2: the dumbest thing in the
1: one way or
2: I think that's what people are probably mad about.
1: Yes.
2: I mean, you can call in and let us know.
1: Yes,
2: or even text us on
1: the text line.
2: Yeah, I was gonna say the sponsor. But we don't have that anymore. But yeah, I mean. I think it might be longer. I hope I'm wrong. You know, I want to be wrong.
1: I think it's pretty rare for a player that magnitude to last too long.
2: How long was the decision when he did the decision?
1: I looked this up earlier this week. I think
2: it actually just happened, right?
1: His
2: like the date?
1: His last three changing teams were like July 10th, July 9th, July 8th, something like
2: 2010.
1: That.
2: 2010. 16 years almost.
1: Yeah, five. That's less than a week
2: I know.
1: From now.
2: Okay.
1: Is what I'm saying.
2: All right.
1: I think the right question to ask is end of day Monday. Is there a decision?
2: Ugh.
1: Monday's the 6th. End of day Monday.
2: It's going to
1: be
2: we
1: have
2: Sunday.
1: Do we have a decision?
2: I'm going to say Sunday at 8 p.m. or something like that.
1: I don't know. We'll find out. But it'll be less than a week. Yes.
2: Okay.
1: I feel very strongly about that. But I also feel pretty strongly it's not happening today. Tomorrow, like afternoon, is the earliest that I see it happening. But that's not me with any kind of inside information. That's just me guessing about how these things normally go and the way that I'm kind of reading what is going on. I will say if the Warriors make some news today and they make a trade for any number of

0: players, but the guys that we're talking about are Anthony Davis and Trey Murphy. If they were to pull something like that off, that might signal that potentially something with LeBron James is coming soon.
1: Would you be opposed to them just getting Trey Murphy and Anthony Davis and not getting LeBron? Like that could.
0: I don't want Anthony Davis under any circumstance. I would not be opposed to Trey Murphy and just no and LeBron it. After that.
1: Yeah, no, that would be good.
0: Well, I think LeBron absolutely in a vacuum is 100% smart, good, solid business. Doesn't make you a championship contender, but I can't think of a big negative why I wouldn't want him around, because it doesn't cost you first round picks or any kind of assets to get him. It just costs you the $15 million.
1: Yeah, if
0: I'm good with that.
1: Right.
0: But if the only way he's coming here is if it's an Anthony Davis package deal, then I'm out on the entire situation. I'd rather have nothing than LeBron and Anthony Davis. I would rather have Trey Murphy and LeBron in a perfect world, but I'd also just have Trey Murphy and then not LeBron as well. I just don't want Anthony Davis.
1: Yeah, I think
0: I don't want nothing to do with him.
1: I think they're better off not doing anything. Well, I mean, they should get Trey Murphy, but like if it had to be Anthony Davis, I'd rather you just go out there with the guys you got already.
0: I tend to agree. What about you, Warrior fans? 888-957-9570. What do you think the Warriors should do in this LeBron James saga? Because he's currently holding up, whether or not he signs with the Warriors, he's holding up everything the Warriors are trying to do. So what should they do, and how do you feel? 888-957-9570. David has been patient. We appreciate your patience, David. David is in Concord and joins us now. What's up, David? You're on 95.7 The Game.
2: Well, great to join you guys. I want to bring up a point. It's kind of nuanced, and nobody's talking about it.
0: Okay.
2: Earlier in the week, Bronny had his contract continued by the Lakers at the deadline. They're stuck with him. I don't believe he's a two-way, and it's $2.5 million, something like that. Okay, fine. The next day, they come to an agreement where LeBron is going to walk away. Now, I think, and I think most of us think, that LeBron screwed the Lakers. He stuck them with his kid. Call it nepotism if you want. I like LeBron an awful lot. I don't trust him or his entourage and business management folks, but it is what it is. I don't like any tie into AD, like one of you guys just said. I'm not an AD fan, especially at this point in his career. I would take LeBron, but I don't trust him or any other business dealings that he's going to get connected to it, especially after he just screwed the Lakers. What do you guys think?
0: Yeah, Dan. Oh, you quick trigger
1: again,
0: there, Dan.
1: Another mic drop here.
0: Yeah, so the way that it happened was the day after LeBron James, there was the report that LeBron James was going to return for another season in the NBA, but it would not be with the Lakers. The day before that is the day that Bronny James's contract with the Lakers became guaranteed. So a lot of people reacted to that saying, well, he was, you know, playing it up with the Lakers that he was going to come back and things would be hunky-dory. But then the second that his son's contract became guaranteed for the following year, he announced that he was leaving. And there's probably something to the timing of it, at least. But I'm working on the assumption that the Lakers didn't really want LeBron James back much in the first place. So I don't know exactly how much of an impact that had on any of their dealings.
1: I don't think they're, obviously they're father and son, but I don't think that their situations aren't tied together.
0: Well, it's just know that now he has a guaranteed contract, even if he were to get traded. Like, he has a guaranteed NBA contract.
1: Oh, because so he's like, he's secure now.
0: He's secure.
1: Yeah, gotcha.
0: But I don't know from the Lakers' perspective necessarily if that changed their plans with Bronny. LeBron not yet announcing that he was leaving, because I think that the Lakers were aware that LeBron was leaving because they were the ones that precipitated his leaving.
1: I think we all knew LeBron was leaving, didn't we?
0: No, we did not.
1: No?
0: You remember how shocked we were when Draymond opted out, and then the next day there was the report that LeBron was returning, but not to the Lakers? Everybody assumed LeBron was returning to the Lakers.
1: I don't know.
0: And the whole big deal, Windhorst was on ESPN, Brian Windhorst was on ESPN talking about the shocking news that LeBron is no longer returning to the Lakers, and he sat there. I thought it was a question mark.
1: We probably have the sound,
0: but it was who acted with knowledge that LeBron was going to leave. Nobody knew but Draymond. The Warriors were the only team.
1: Clutch Sports knew.
0: That made it, yeah. And who is a Clutch Sports client?
1: That's
0: Draymond.
1: Right.
0: Who was the only team that acted preemptively to LeBron leaving the Lakers? It was the Warriors. Everybody else, the second LeBron announced, it was announced to the world that LeBron was not returning to the Lakers, everybody else was reacting. Here's that piece of sound from Windhorst. This was on ESPN. This might have been Tuesday. Maybe it was Wednesday. I think it was Tuesday. Yeah, it was Tuesday.
3: I'm going to say one thing. Who acted with knowledge? Did the Cavs act with knowledge? Did the Heat act with knowledge? Did the Lakers act with knowledge? No. The Warriors acted with knowledge. Draymond opted out. That's all I'm going to say.
0: So Windhorst, nobody else in the league knew.
1: Did he do the finger point? Like,
0: what's going on in Utah? What's going on in Utah? But no, that's Brian Windhorst.
1: I always thought it was a question mark, but okay.
0: It was it wasn't like 100% official, but everyone thought that.
1: He'll just stay there. Like, there's no, because he's already set up.
0: The way that I interpreted it, and I think a lot of people felt this as well, was if he leaves the Lakers, the Warriors would probably be the leader. But most people expected, well, he's going to return to the Lakers. I mean, he's going to just ride out his final year or two with the Lakers.
1: Like, what's the point of him?
0: He's been there for 8 years now at this point.
1: Right.
0: And they're a good roster. If Luka and Reeves stayed healthy, who knows what might have happened in the Western
1: Conference. That kind of stung, right? Like, as a basketball fan, I'm like, you know, I really wanted to see them, you know.
0: Especially didn't bother me.
1: No. I said as a basketball fan, not as a Warriors fan. But, yeah, no, I mean, I would have liked to see them, you know, battle it out with the with OKC. I mean, actually, they were better than, because they were, what, an eighth seed at that point?
0: Who?
1: The Lakers.
0: The Lakers finished like the four seed.
1: Who did they lose to?
0: They finished as the threes. No, the four seed. They lost to OKC in the second round. They
1: Did. Okay.
0: Beat Houston in the first round.
1: But that would have been fun to see them go up against the reigning champs at that point, just with the full roster. That's all I'm saying.
0: I think they finished.
1: I didn't think they had a chance.
0: Finished as the.
1: Because they just started out hot, and then they were just like, they were kind of just like a mid, like they were kind of a mid team after one point.
0: The Lakers?
1: Yeah. Well, no. I'm saying like they started out hot, and then they were just kind of like.
0: No, they were. They were good late in the year, and then Luka got hurt.
1: Yeah.
0: And Reeves was hurt as well.
1: Yeah.
0: But no, the Lakers were really good last year. It's why, I mean, their moves this year this offseason have been interesting. But, I mean, at one point, they ran off, what is this? They ran off.
1: I thought there was one point where they just,
0: nine games in a row.
1: Oh, did they?
0: They went 13-1 in March.
1: This is the perils of being an East Coast guy.
0: They went 13-1 for essentially the whole month of March.
1: Gotcha.
0: So they were great. And then Luka got hurt.
1: Well, damn. I still feel cheated now. I feel more cheated now because they were a hot team going in.
0: So what? It's the Lakers.
1: Like, to your point, I mean, do you think they make good moves after, like, post LeBron saying, or them saying, we don't want you? Yeah, well, I wasn't coming back anyway. I mean, I think they made decent moves. They definitely have a full squad now. And they have depth, something that the Warriors would love right about now. I mean,
0: so they obviously locked up Austin Reeves. They did a sign and trade with Utah for Walker Kessler.
1: I like
0: 4 years, $130 million.
1: That's a lot of money, but I think that's
0: a good
1: move.
0: And they gave up multiple first-round picks for it. They signed Quentin Grimes, Colin Sexton, and Mamu Kelishvili.
1: Yep.
0: Just recently today, they traded DeAndre Ayton to the Wizards for Jaden Hardy and 2 second-round picks. I mean, Walker Kessler's a decent center. I think specifically a good defensive center, but I don't view him as one of the premier centers in basketball, and that contract is very expensive, and they gave up a lot of assets to do it. I think all they have left to trade currently is one pick swap. Like, they have no flexibility to trade future assets as of right now. They clearly had a plan. I'm just not sold that it's a great plan.
1: It might not be, but I think the one thing you could say that they are doing...
0: LeBron was good for him last year.
1: The one thing that they did, you know, that the Warriors should be doing is they're building around their best player, and that's Luka Doncic. And their second best player, you know, Austin Reeves. So they're doing something the Warriors should be doing right now. And we're waiting on LeBron.
0: Well, the Lakers have a bunch of cap space because $50+ million coming
1: enough
0: off the books with LeBron.
1: Fair enough, but you just said they gave up how many picks for Walker Kessler?
0: I think two.
1: For Walker, I'm not saying Walker Kessler's
0: thing. In a sign and trade.
1: I like that move, right? But again, you're giving up 2 first-round picks for the guy. Now he's younger, a little bit more formidable than Anthony Davis is right now, but they're going for it, right? They're still trying to build a roster, and I think they have a complete roster as it stands. But yeah, I mean, this whole thing of like, we're waiting to get better. We're waiting to get better for LeBron. It kind of bothers me because I'm like, you should be doing this all for Steph. This shouldn't be just for LeBron. You know what I mean? This is Steph's team. This isn't LeBron's team yet.
0: Well, why are you trying to get LeBron in here?
1: to make it better for Steph. But in turn, you are saying, well, in order to get LeBron, you have to get better. So
0: Steph's already on the team. So unless Steph approaches the front office and says, you need to get me AD or I'm leaving.
1: Also, can I point out the one thing? Let's get into it. No, the one thing that the Rich Paul whiteboard pointed out is that Steph was on the board, right? Draymond was on the board. Uh-huh. That means people who don't like Draymond or says he's lost it, the guy still has value. Now, maybe he did that because he's part of Clutch and he didn't want to disrespect the guy.
0: Well, LeBron and Dre are buds.
1: Right.
0: Yeah.
1: That too. But like, again, he still has value. He still brings something to the table. So everybody's saying like Draymond isn't like what he was might be true. But again, you put him on a team with Steph Curry and LeBron James, he's highly valuable.
0: We'll hear from Rich Paul coming up in a little bit. His podcast with Max Kellerman, Game Over, that podcast. We'll do that in a sec. But back out to the phones we go. It's Ken and Grandy with you here on Friday, July 3rd. Happy early 4th, 888-957-9570. Grandpa Daddy's in Hayward and wants to weigh in. What's up, GPD?
4: Hey, what's up, baby? How you doing, man?
0: Good, man. How are you?
4: You know what? Hey, I'm blessed. I'm too blessed to stress.
0: So, absolutely.
1: I love that.
4: Bro, let me tell you something. I don't think it's so cryptic to where they're not saying anything. I think Draymond and got to be talking to LeBron. They got to be going back and forth and saying, hey, look, man, tell Joe, you know, get some talent in there. And it can't be like a secret to where, oh, I'm secretly doing things to make to push you to go get. Dude, they got to be talking to each other. And they're going to be saying, look, man, you know what, LeBron? We just can't do it, or we can't do it. And then he's going to wait and announce it to make it a big hoopla. But I'm telling you right now, they're not going to get Anthony Davis. He's washed up, dog, and he's too much money. They're going to take the new young star that they got. They're going to roll with that. LeBron, if you don't want to come over here, dude, we're going to go get Trey Murphy and then have our new young star and develop for the future. I don't think they're that stupid. I really don't. I don't think they're going to go get Anthony Davis. They're not stupid. This is championship pedigree. You think freaking Joe Lacob has been doing this and spending all this money just so he can be a fool? He's not a fool, bro. And LeBron, they're going to tell LeBron, look, they got the ticket, right? They're saying, look, LeBron, this is what we got. If you don't want it, kick rocks, homie. We'll go get Trey Murphy, or we're just going to work with the new young talent we got. Think for the future, baby. I don't think that it's all or nothing for Steph.
0: I got you. GPD, let me ask you then. So let's just say no Anthony Davis, no LeBron, and they can't work out something for Trey Murphy. You cool with them just essentially running it back for next year? You cool with that?
4: Yes. Yes. Run it back, baby. And then look, build towards the future. Steph is going to still run. You know, you bring back Jimmy. He's okay. Run it back, baby. They still going to sell tickets. The only reason why they want LeBron is because big ticket sale. LeBron comes to the Warriors. Oh, my God. LeBron and Curry. They're gonna make millions on ticket sales. I think that's the only reason why.
1: But Grandpa Daddy, you are aware though, if you know, if Steph does that runner's knee acts up again, and then you can't do back to backs because of Horford and Porzingis, they're gonna suffer because you're not gonna have Moody and Jimmy, and you're gonna be playing a lot of young talent out there. Just so we're aware, you're okay with that.
4: I'm ready to see young talent. Yes, bro, they got to start looking towards the future. They can, unless they make a big move. LeBron ain't really like a big move. He's a big move, but he's old, man. He's too old. Yeah. He ain't all that.
0: You're right, Jupiter. You're right. He is too old. He's 42 years old. I hear you.
1: I'm still taking a 42-year-old LeBron over a lot of these free agents out here. Right? Is that we're not kidding ourselves, right? Like a 42-year-old LeBron is better than like almost this entire free agency board. No,
0: yeah,
1: right?
0: Yeah.
1: Okay. I just want to be clear. Like,
0: it's also
1: the money. I understand.
0: And it's also 15, a 1-year thing. It's not like he's going to help you in the future. Right.
1: There's no commitment. And again, to your point, like, because Anthony Davis, you'd have to commit a little more. I mean, he's younger. He's, what, 33? Like, that's not bad, but.
0: Might be 34. Yeah, somewhere around there. Yeah.
1: 33, 34.
0: But his body's more like a 38.
1: Right, because he's.
0: You know, maybe even his body's like 40.
1: I mean.
0: The dude can't stay healthy.
1: Dude, he can't stay healthy in his own.
0: I don't want to touch
1: in his own video game. Do you see what he's playing as himself in a video game? He injured himself.
0: If it comes down to LeBron saying, hey, Dre, and Grandpa Daddy's right. Draymond talks to LeBron. Like, there is absolutely no doubt in my mind that Draymond's decision to opt out, which also surprised people, and I think partly why it surprised people was because everyone expected LeBron to return to the Lakers, but there's no doubt that he turned down nearly $28 million because he got word from LeBron that he was not returning to the Lakers and that he was definitely going to consider the Warriors.
1: I think that skyrocketed the odds for them. I mean,
0: absolutely it did.
1: Clearly.
0: So clearly, Draymond knew something. The question is, how much did he know? Was it, yeah, I'm pretending to be LeBron right now. Dre, you should opt out because I'm coming. Or was it just, yeah, you know what? I'll consider joining you guys up there in Golden State. How do we make that happen? Dre says, well, I got a player option. If I opt out, we can give you the full $15 million mid-level. LeBron says, it's probably a good idea.
1: Yeah.
0: And then Draymond takes that knowledge to Joe Lacob, to Mike Dunleavy, to Steve Kerr. They talk about it, and they ask, well, Draymond, would you be willing to, you know, do that for us? Opt out, so we have access to all the money we need to sign LeBron if he decides to come here. And Draymond probably said yes, as long as I know that you guys are going to take care of me no matter what happens after the fact. And that's probably the conversation probably went something like that. So Draymond gets to do the Warriors a favor, and he still gets the promise of being taken care of when it's all done.
1: Yeah, and I think that a lot of people are thinking that Draymond was going to be left out in the cold. Like, he's not going anywhere. I mean, if anything, if they don't get LeBron, I think he might. Is there a chance, do you think, his extension or say his new, it would be a new contract, right?
0: Yeah, he's a free agent now.
1: So do you think it would be extended for, it would go for 3 years with less money?
0: It depends.
1: Like,
0: how it plays out. I mean, because they need. I don't know, like, down to the dollar, like how the space would fit. And obviously, it depends what LeBron's contract would be. It depends what any other free agent's contract would be. But in general, if LeBron isn't here, you can give Draymond the contract he already had, like $27 million, for 1 year. I think the likeliest scenario is Draymond gets 2 years. If you need, maybe there's another move that you make, right? We talked about Rui Hachimura earlier. There was a report last night that the Warriors have been in contact with Rui Hachimura. Say you got LeBron and Rui Hachimura, which seems unlikely, but there would need to be other moves that happen. One of those moves might be trading away Moses Moody. You also have a fully tradable contract in Kristaps Porzingis now, which isn't even fully guaranteed until the 7th. Right now, it's only
1: your option in the second year, right?
0: Yeah, but right now, only $3 million for the first year is guaranteed. Oh, wow. So you could literally pay him $3 million to leave and be done with the contract for the next 4 days until the 7th of July. So you have ways to move off of money. Say Rui is in here and say LeBron is in here. That would be more likely Draymond stretches his contract out to 3 years to lower the money even more so for this one season. But I would venture to guess the likeliest scenario for Draymond, no matter what happens, is he gets a 2-year deal, less per year than the 27, quite a bit less per year than the 27, but more total money over the 2 years.
1: Would it change anything if it was a player as opposed to a team option in that 2 year?
0: For Draymond?
1: For the team. Like,
0: wouldn't change finances at all for this year.
1: It wouldn't
0: at all.
1: Okay. That's one thing I was
0: curious about.
1: Teams
0: would always prefer to have a team option than a player option, obviously, because you want the power on your side.
1: Yeah, you want the power, right?
0: Yeah. But that's more a question for next year when the Warriors have a lot more flexibility in cap room.
1: I think that's the one thing that gives you hope if you're a Warrior fan, right? Because as soon as, like you said, it was like, all right, he opts out, boom, LeBron's not returning to the Lakers. So yep. It's like, okay, but we got a chance. I think each day we wait, again, we're kind of going in circles here, but each day we wait, I feel like it gets less and less of a chance for LeBron James coming to the Warriors.
0: Although it sure seems like it.
1: I would love for him to come here. It would be fantastic for the Bay Area.
0: There's not, I can't think of a real negative about LeBron coming here, because he's the one big name that doesn't cost you future assets and is not going to cost you $60 million.
1: Especially when they don't have any money.
0: Oh, yeah, you can't fit the others unless you trade Jimmy Butler. But guess what? Trading Jimmy Butler, an injured old player making a ton of money, it's not an easy thing to do.
1: Him being injured stinks, man, because if he wasn't, if he wasn't injured, I think LeBron already signs. Right?
0: You think?
1: I think so. Why not? With LeBron, with a healthy Jimmy, we'll never know, right? But I would assume the odds go higher if Jimmy's fully healthy. Oh, yeah. He's coming.
0: We'll never know. You're right.
1: They could be sipping wine right now.
0: They could. Maybe they already are. Who the hell knows?
1: Who knows?
0: LeBron was in Ohio, at least earlier this week. I don't know where he is this second, but he's probably still hanging out in Ohio. That doesn't mean he's going to the Cavs. Obviously, he's got houses probably in every freaking neighborhood in this country. He's that well off. There's no doubt. I have been teasing the Rich Paul sound. We will get to that when we come back, I promise. Plus, if you guys want to weigh in on anything Warriors offseason related, we'll take your calls at 888-957-9570. That's my read. LeBron is encouraging the Warriors to go out and get more talent on the roster right now. 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Let us know at 888-957-9570. 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Happy early 4th. 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
1: Welcome back. Ken and Grandy with you here on 95.7 The Game. If you're listening on YouTube, you don't know what the hell Ken is humming along to, but you'll be able to figure it out.
2: Speaking of YouTube.
1: What? Oh. He'll figure it out.
3: Can't see me.
2: No, it's all good.
1: There you go. There you go.
2: Little Marshall
1: YouTube,
2: Mathers.
1: Now you can see us. There you go.
2: Bang.
1: Ken and Granny with you on 95.7 The Game, talking about the Warriors offseason. It's currently being held up by LeBron James. If I were to say, because I've heard this, and LeBron James.
2: Gotta get that interview for him and Nahegan.
1: And this is what happened last year. I see a lot of people drawing parallels to the Warriors offseason last year. Obviously, it was held up by the Kuminga business. And I don't. It was more accurate then, but I still don't think it was the fair description. I don't think it fits at all now. But I hear some of this from Warrior fans. LeBron is holding the Warriors offseason hostage. He's holding them hostage. Do you agree with that description?
3: No, man. I was just writing it out because I laughed while you were saying it because it just made me think.
1: Holding them hostage.
3: What was more agonizing? Like, do people forget what happened last year?
1: Oh, Kuminga was more agonizing.
3: I mean, Brandon Ayuk and Kuminga were holding the whole summer hostage for everybody, for every Bay Area sports fan, Niners and Warriors, in, you know, specifically. But, like,
1: Ayuk.
3: Hell, still dancing, going to the Commanders. But that's my point. Like, this is it's only been, what, a week? Not even a full week.
1: And no, we didn't know he was leaving the Lakers until Tuesday.
3: Right. So that's
1: today is the fourth day.
3: And you know what? I think it's PTSD from Kuminga. It's like, I don't want to go
1: today
3: through this.
1: Today is the fourth day.
3: Right.
1: It's so, also, it was... This is a pet peeve of mine. Because
3: I love it. I love when you get peeved.
1: Because everyone's like, oh, Kuminga... And they blame Kuminga and Kuminga alone for the offseason being what it was.
3: I'm just saying, there's a chance.
1: It takes two to have a standoff like that, so there's plenty of blame that goes to the Warriors as well. But what I will say about what last year's offseason was, everyone says, well, you know, the Kuminga stuff took so long to resolve itself that the Warriors lost out on so many opportunities in free agency. And as a result of having to wait for that, they couldn't do anything else. And, okay, on the surface, probably true. But much like this season, the Warriors pretty handcuffed in terms of the space and the ability they had last year to sign players. And what happened? I sat on this very station a year ago, maybe not quite a year ago, but approaching a year ago. We got further into the offseason and
2: September 30th
1: was when it finally happened.
2: That's when it broke.
1: Yeah,
2: September 30th.
1: It was awkward
2: 30th.
1: As hell because there was media day. I had a training camp.
3: Oh, yeah.
1: And Al Horford and Seth Curry and D'Anthony Melton couldn't participate because they were technically not Warriors yet because they hadn't signed contracts.
3: We spoke to his agent, too, didn't we not? Didn't Steiny and Goo talk to Kuminga's agent while he was in the gym?
1: Aaron Turner.
3: That's wrong. Oh, yeah. Man, that was electric.
1: Aaron Turner.
3: That was the best part of the whole thing in my mind.
1: The best part.
3: Well, I'm saying for us, but my point is that September, that was...
1: I know. It took forever. But the point I'm trying to make is, yeah, it was frustrating, it was annoying as hell, and it would have just saved everybody a lot of heartburn, and if he would just would... They would have just taken care of that earlier. I get it. But the idea... That cost the Warriors, you know, this grand plan in free agency is such a lie.
3: No.
1: That was never going to... The same things they're facing this offseason, they were facing last offseason. They had Jimmy Butler under contract. They had Steph Curry under contract. They didn't have the flexibility of Draymond opting out. He was under contract last year for a pretty large number.
2: Plus, Jimmy was healthy, obviously, at the time.
1: Yeah, so. He was healthy at the time. And they just, you know, came off of a year where they went and they won a round in the playoffs. But they had handshake deals in place with all the guys they wanted anyway before Kuminga happened. They didn't miss out on Horford. They didn't miss out on Seth Curry. They didn't miss out on Melton. Those deals didn't get finalized until training camp, which is crazy, but everyone knew those deals were happening.
2: They weren't hindered by free agency because of
1: Kuminga. I don't think so.

0: I agree with you.
1: This year, I hear that phrase thrown out again. LeBron is holding them hostage. And like, I get where you're coming from, because you see Colin Sexton go off the board. You see Anfernee Simons go off the board. And you say, well, you know, maybe Anfernee Simons would have been a good fit for the Warriors. There were reports the Warriors were interested in Anfernee Simons. And I hear you. It was, you know, for a lot less than what he signed with the Sixers, which still seemed like a pretty reasonable number. But I don't think we're at a point where it's LeBron's fault. If anyone's fault, it's the Warriors' fault for getting in the situation in the first place. But I also don't think, like, the potential of LeBron coming here has, you know, created this alternate reality where the Warriors would have been able to do something magnificent if they weren't busy focusing on LeBron. Like, no, this is kind of what it was going to be no matter what. I'm even surprised LeBron's a possibility. I thought it was going to be a generic, gray, run it back off season, and it still might ultimately be that, but I didn't think LeBron was possible. Now he is possible. It's honestly better than I was expecting it to be, which I get is frustrating because it's not good, but it's the reality of their contracts and the money they have paid out and what was actually possible for them this offseason.
0: The fact they can even, they're even on the whiteboard makes it, people should be happy about that. Now, I understand you want them to make a decision. Sure, we all do. It doesn't matter. But the fact you're even on the board, hey, we're on the board. Right, like you said, it would have been a plain Jane offseason.
1: Still might be. And like probably will be.
0: And I said in the beginning of the show, I was like, you put yourselves in the situation. You gave the extension to Draymond Green. You gave all that money to Jimmy Butler. Like, you traded for him and it as an extension as well, right? Or you took on his money.
1: No, you gave him an extension, right. But you don't trade for him if you're not going to extend him.
0: Exactly.
1: Yeah.
0: So and then obviously Steph got his extension. Was it a year or two ago? Like, dude, you put yourselves here. The fact that we're even talking about LeBron James coming to Golden State is miraculous for this team. Who, like you said, we all thought like they were just going to run this whole thing back. I mean, maybe you make a couple of moves, like you said, a Colin Sexton or an Anfernee Simons, but that doesn't get you far. It doesn't really move the needle as much as getting LeBron James, I think, would.
1: Yeah.
0: So the fact we're even here, be thankful. And again, it's not, he's not holding us hostage. That is not that Kuminga thing was way more like elongated, regardless of like them, you know, not the roster wasn't going to do anything. Whether he came back or not, like they weren't going to improve it as crazy as we thought with or without Kuminga, you know, him holding us hostage. Fine. But yeah.
1: Kuminga's out there. He's a free agent.
0: I'm just saying. How much do you think he can get for him?
1: He might sign for like $6 million. I don't know.
0: Same as Anfernee Simons?
1: Something like that.
0: And he was, I think his AAV was like what, 22?
1: The player or the team option, the Hawks declined. I think it was $24 million, I'm pretty sure. Yeah.
0: Wow. That's amazing.
1: Yeah. All right. Rich Paul, LeBron's agent, on his podcast with Max Kellerman, Game Over from Spotify, whipped out the whiteboard, started talking about the teams that might be legitimate suitors for LeBron James. Specifically here was talking about the Warriors situation when it comes to LeBron James. Here's LeBron's agent, Rich Paul.
2: You see Steph and Dre up there. Don't forget
3: about
2: Steph and Dre.
3: By the way, why did you? Here's what's crazy. Okay, so this tells me a lot.
2: This doesn't tell you anything.
3: You're playing four-dimensional chess right now, or you just tipped your hand.
2: No.
3: I will say why.
2: All I'm doing is showing you the board.
3: Silence, everyone. I will say why. Ready?
2: Go ahead.
3: Everyone's reporting, and I know you say, what do they know? It's Cleveland or Golden State. Golden State was the big one. But you, of all these things, you just have this Golden State up in the corner. So either you're doing that purposely to throw us off the scent, or Golden State really is not as much of a front runner as people think, or is not as much in the lead as people think.
2: You can think whatever you think. This is just my board. You decide what you want to think. You can buy into whatever you want to buy into, but Steph and Dre.
0: I love that. You can think whatever you want to think.
1: This is just my board.
0: This is my board, and nobody else's. By the way, I love the fact that he had one of those like old school metal like pointers.
1: Oh, yeah.
0: Like someone was like, can someone get him a laser pointer?
1: Get him a clicker, please.
0: He's clacking on it. But I'm like, yeah, I mean, this is my, I like the Kellerman aspect of it where Max was like, you know, is this to throw us off? Is this just to make
1: what they're talking about is there's the

0: Whiteboard. If you haven't seen it, it's on Spotify, I think, is the only place to see the video form of the podcast.
1: You can find them on, like, there's clips on Twitter as well.
0: You can find them on Twitter, but yeah.
1: But yeah,
0: you can find the whole thing. It's on Spotify. And there's a whole big whiteboard. LeBron's in the middle. He's got five teams with, you know, lines connecting from LeBron on the inside of the circle, kind of. And then on the outside of the board, you have five other teams. And the team in the top left corner on that outside part is not just the Warriors, but just says Steph plus Dre, and then they're underlined. So what Max Kellerman, the co-host of the podcast, is saying to Rich Paul is, why the hell are the Warriors so far out there in the corner? Are you telling us that that's actually the favorite and you want to keep it under wraps, or are they actually no longer in the lead and they got work to do in order to get this done? And Rich Paul is like, I don't know. It's just my board. He's on the board. Like, whatever. What do you want from me?
1: I guess it wasn't that methodical. But I mean,
0: even if it was that methodical, he wouldn't tell you. I mean, this is clearly
1: he
0: like
1: had the Knicks on the bottom right, and he was asking him about the Knicks, and Kellerman was like, well, you know, he goes, honestly, this wouldn't be a board. There would be no board if the Knicks didn't win the title. He's like, really? He goes, I thought it would be the other way around. Where, you know, if they did win, he would go there. He would go to the Knicks. He's like, yeah, no. If they didn't win a title, LeBron would for sure go there. I'm like, how sure are you about that, though?
0: Which I guess means he's not going there. But why is he on the board? Why are they on the board if he's not going there? I don't know.
1: Checked in.
0: Rich Paul's whiteboard. Who had money on that becoming the biggest story of this?
1: It gives us a little more juice. But I think the fact that they're even on the board. Steph and Dre, yeah. I'm totally understanding the fact that there's no... He's said it so many times that he wants to play with Steph. So why not just make the decision now? Like, what are we waiting for?
0: Because he doesn't think the Warriors are good enough.
1: That's it.
0: That's my read on it. He doesn't think the Warriors are good enough. And he wants them to make a move. I truly believe he wants to be a Warrior. But he doesn't want to be a Warrior no matter what. He needs something else to push him that way. One more piece of sound from the Game Over podcast with Max Kellerman and Rich Paul. This is Max specifically asking Rich Paul about Steph Curry and LeBron and Draymond Green. You know, Draymond, friends of LeBron. Steph, of course, contemporaries, rivals at times throughout their careers with LeBron. Max asking Rich Paul about LeBron playing with those guys. Here's more from the Game Over podcast.
2: Him and Steph, who have been, like, if there's a face of the league that's not LeBron, it's been Steph.
3: Yeah.
2: For him to play with those guys and Dre, how important would that be to him? Like, is that for him, like, something he's really thought about through the years?
3: I mean, the golf would be tremendous with those guys.
2: What about playing basketball with those guys?
3: Oh, I mean, come on, Max. What are you talking about? It's Steph and Dre.
2: Was he jealous at all when KD went to Golden State and he got to play with Steph? I think sometimes about how Michael Jordan said he watches LeBron and thinks how he would have guarded him. Did LeBron ever watch them play and think, this is how I would play with Steph?
3: I don't know the answer to that. But what I will say to you is, Steph and Dre, obviously you get four-time champions like you are. You get some of the highest IQ basketball. You get a guy in Joe Lacob who... I've told you this the whole time, wants to win. He wants to win, and a great business mind at that. And so you can buy into whatever you want to buy into, but Steph and Dre.
0: So Rich Paul says it right there. He wants to win.
1: I mean.
0: He wants to win, and Joe Lacob wants to win. But is there enough on the Warriors that convinces LeBron that they can win?
1: I like what Max said, by the way. He was like, well, do you think he was jealous that KD got to play with Steph Curry? And he's like, no. Like, is Steph Curry jealous that LeBron got to play with Dwayne Wade and Kyrie Irving and Chris Bosh? And, you know, there's a numerous amount of people that LeBron has played with that I'm sure other people are jealous of. So I enjoyed that. But I guess he was more upset. If you had to answer that question, he was more upset, you know, because once Kevin Durant went to the Warriors, it was over.
0: Oh, it was all over.
1: It was done. But again, he wants to win. Steph Curry wants to win. Draymond wants to win. These guys want to win. I still think they could win regardless if they don't get another talent besides LeBron. I still think, I don't know how far they're going to win. It really determines, like, what kind of winning are

0: do you want to do? Like, is LeBron saying, I want to go to a championship team? Because if that's it, then no, the Warriors aren't a championship team. But I don't think a lot of teams are.
1: Well, not necessarily like you're the favorites to win a championship, but a team that has like a chance to contend.
0: Like a legit contender.
1: Yeah.
0: I mean,
1: I think that sounds pretty important to LeBron right now, just based on everything that I'm reading and seeing, is that LeBron wants to go to a team where, you know, you could realistically see them compete. And by compete, I mean, you know, it wouldn't seem incredibly unreasonable for them to, like, make a conference finals.
0: But him going to Cleveland, let's go to Cleveland for a second.
1: Okay.
0: Does him going to Cleveland really make them? I mean, I know they were in the Eastern Conference Finals. I'm aware of that.
1: Mm-hmm.
0: They got dusted.
1: They got swept.
0: I mean,
1: should have won game one,
0: but they didn't win game one.
1: And then it was all over.
0: And then it was done. Right. So, I guess it's really just Cleveland because of the personnel, right? The front office.
1: Well, it's Cleveland because of his connection
0: right,
1: there.
0: His connection.
1: But it's also not a bad team at all. You could say they're not like a favorite in the East.
0: But they're a contender.
1: You add LeBron to that, and you're like, okay, like that's not a bad team at all. I mean,
0: could they beat
1: you got
0: a team
1: Donovan
0: like,
1: Mitchell, you got James Harden, you got Evan Mobley, you got Jared Allen. Like, that's not bad at all. You throw LeBron into that. That's a pretty good starting five. I have a hard time believing that LeBron would want to play with James Harden just because of his play style.
0: Yeah.
1: But
0: a lot of ISO going on over there.
1: But that's
0: there.
1: Not a bad group at all. It's clearly a better team right now, a better roster than the Warriors roster. It's not close.
0: Agreed.
1: And he has the connection, of course, been in Cleveland multiple times, and that's his team.
0: So you want to contend or you want to try to win a championship? Because I think they got a better chance of winning a championship with guys who can win championships. I'm not saying the Warriors. I'm saying guys who have won championships. That team hasn't won anything.
1: Let's rank. Let's take the Knicks out. Let's take the Spurs out.
0: Yeah.
1: Let's rank the other eight that are on this list. Okay? In terms of you add LeBron James onto their teams, who has the best chance to win a championship? Okay? So take out the Spurs, take out the Knicks. So you have Cleveland, you have Denver, you have Minnesota, you have Miami, you have Philadelphia, you have the Warriors, you have Dallas, and you have Boston. Out of those eight, you add LeBron onto their rosters. Rank those teams in best chance to win a championship to worst chance to win a championship.
0: Oof. I mean, honestly, I got to say Denver.
1: You got Denver number
0: it's
1: one.
0: It's the same team. That's a team that won a championship, right? Like, what's the difference between that?
1: It's similar. Not the same exact team.
0: Well, okay,
1: but, yeah.
0: Johnson, right? But Murray, Gordon, Jokic? Like,
1: yeah, do you trust Gordon to stay healthy?
0: I mean, do you trust anybody to stay healthy here?
1: Denver is an interesting case this summer because, I mean, they have an opportunity to blow things up. I mean, they got upset in the first round this year.
0: We kind of have no idea where.
1: They might say bye to Gordon. They're going to try to find suitors for Gordon. They could move on from Jamal Murray if they really want to. Not going to say it's going to happen,
0: but Boston, they can.
1: Boston's
0: a little intriguing because obviously they've won as well. I want to go to a team that's knows what it takes to win.
1: Okay, well, factor that into your decision.
0: Yeah, I'm saying Denver. I would say Boston. I mean, Philly is there only because they have so much talent there. But
1: where's Miami on your list?
0: Oof.
1: Where's Minnesota on your list?
0: I would have to say Miami's probably fourth or fifth. Minnesota's at I put the Warriors above some of these teams just because they know what it takes to win.
1: I'd put the Warriors above Dallas.
0: Yeah.
1: I'd put the Warriors.
0: You wouldn't put them above the Timberwolves? You wouldn't put them above Miami?
1: No. I think the bottom two are the Warriors and then Dallas. On this group.
0: Mm-hmm. Yeah, right.
1: And we take
0: right.
1: out the Spurs,
0: right.
1: we
0: Spurs
1: take out the Knicks.
0: Knicks. Yeah,
1: they would be up near the very top, if not at the very top. But like the point I'm trying to make is if and this is my opinion, I think the most important thing to LeBron is to try to win. And obviously there are other things that are factoring in this decision. I don't think he's going to want to go to Minnesota. Like just
0: I don't think he's going to want to go to Denver either.
1: Like, the weather, Denver too. But like I think the most important thing to him, and this is just me, you know, reading and watching and listening to everything about this situation over the last week, I think winning is very valuable to him still at this spot. Doesn't mean he's going to go to the place where it gives him the best chance to win, but I think it's going to be factored in for sure. And I look at the realistic options as his agent, who knows what's going on, as his agent lays out, these are the options.

0: These teams are the options. These teams we're talking about are the places that LeBron could realistically go to. And if I'm right in thinking that trying to win is high on LeBron's wish list, we both have the Warriors as one of the bottom teams out of that group.
1: I wouldn't put them at the bottom two, though, because you're
0: Who else are they better than?
1: Well, but here's the thing. You're talking about like the best chance to win. I'm picking the best winners out of all this group. To me, Steph
0: Yeah, but what's the chance they have to win this season?
1: To win this season? I mean, nobody knows, right? Like, I guess it could be low, but with Steph, Dre, and LeBron, and then you get Jimmy back in the, like, at a certain point. I mean, not saying Jimmy doesn't know how to, like, he's not a winner because, you know, he's never won anything.
0: Been to two finals, carried Miami to two finals.
1: Absolutely, and he's beaten guys like Giannis, right? He's went toe-to-toe with, you know, LeBron before in a finals. He's played, I mean, the Nuggets, he had to go against the Nuggets. You know, that's who we're putting up at the top here because their team was a lot more well put together. I would rather see him play with winners over like a team that can win. Does that make sense? Am I kind of like.
0: You would rather see that, but what do you think he would rather see that?
1: I think he would rather play this with Steph than play on a better winning team, honestly.
0: Okay.
1: That's kind of where I'm getting.
0: Then maybe our disagreement is what we think
1: Wolves,
0: LeBron.
1: Yeah, the Wolves have a better roster than the Nuggets and then the Heat. They probably have better rosters, obviously, because of the guys who are there. Ant Edwards, Jokic, Giannis, right? Those three teams are already better because they have like a lot better put together rosters. But I think Steph outweighs them. Just because of the way LeBron has played with him before.
0: Our difference of opinion is probably less to do with how these teams are and more to do with what we think matters to LeBron. I tend to think what matters to LeBron is being on a team that has a decent chance to be able to compete.
1: Sure, but honestly, I don't even know what we're thinking when it comes to LeBron at this point. At 42, his values, I think, are a lot different now. Like we said,
0: Well, yeah, I wasn't
1: golf,
0: sure.
1: Wine country, like.
0: I wasn't sure that, and look, it's going to be a bunch of factors that add up to his ultimate decision. But I didn't feel this way about what, you know, made LeBron tick on Tuesday. But just looking at everything, the Warriors, by everyone's estimation, were the favorite to sign LeBron. And what has changed over the last 3 days? Philadelphia's got Jaylen Brown, and suddenly they're on the list. Not just on the list, but on Rich Paul's inside list. What has changed? They acquired one of the best players in basketball, and suddenly LeBron's like, oh, okay, I'm interested in going there. There is some value to LeBron wanting to go somewhere where he thinks there's a pretty darn good team. And as of right now, things can change. Things have already changed. They can and will continue to change. But we also heard Shams say the Warriors need to acquire someone like an Anthony Davis in order to entice LeBron. So clearly LeBron wants to go somewhere where he feels like they have enough talent to realistically compete. Mm-hmm. And right now, I compare the Warriors roster to the other rosters that Rich Paul brought up himself on his podcast today, and I think the Warriors roster falls short. So I think for the Warriors, if they want LeBron, there is work to do, is the point that I'm trying to make.
1: Agreed.
0: And are they going to be willing to do that work? Because that work is going to require giving up future assets.
1: I think going to a contender, there's a difference between that, though. Like, what kind of contention are you really... In terms of, like, what LeBron actually wants. I mean, yeah, Philly's the best option, easily. But does he want to go play with guys like Maxey and Embiid? I'm not saying he doesn't. What I'm saying is, like, well, even with Jaylen Brown, there was kind of an issue with him and Jaylen Brown. He says he's gotten over it, but are we to know, like would they be able to coincide with each other on the same team? I mean, possibly. I just don't think that, like, just because the Warriors don't have a better roster and they need more talent, that LeBron would put them at the bottom of that list. That's what I'm saying.
0: I don't think they're at the bottom of the list. They're at the bottom of the list, in my opinion, in terms of these teams, who was closest to a championship.
1: Yeah.
0: There are other factors that will bring the Warriors up in LeBron's mind, like proximity to L.A., teaming up with LeBron, his friendship, or teaming up with Steph, his friendship with Draymond, the ability to golf, the wine. Like, that all moves it up, I think, moves the Warriors up in LeBron's mind. But as I'm trying to estimate what is the most important thing to LeBron, the thing that maybe weighs heaviest on his mind, it's how good's your roster? And right now, I think the Warriors roster pales in comparison. But why the delay? Why wouldn't you just sit here, LeBron, and sign with Miami already? Sit here and sign with Cleveland already?
1: Just go to
0: Philly. I think he wants to come to the Warriors, but he needs the roster to be a little bit better.
1: Just go to Philly, dude. Just make it happen.
0: The 415. The 415 on our text line, 888-957-9570. LeBron is not signing with the Warriors over a championship contender. You might be right. So the ball is in the Warriors' court.
1: Honestly,
0: the ball is in the Warriors' court to maybe make yourself a championship contender.
1: I don't know if I'm sold on it.
2: I was wrong.
1: I don't know if I'm sold on it.
0: Who is that directed to? Steven says, I don't know. Steiny was wrong. Yeah, we'll just stick with that. All right. We just got to call Adam. I see you. We will get to you when we come back. Hang out through this break, Adam, and we'll get to you right when we come back. It's Ken. It's Grandy on 95.7 The Game. Happy early 4th. We're with you for another hour and a half until 4 o'clock today. I got my tweet notifications on. If Shams tweets, I'm going to see it. Maybe we'll get some news. Don't count on it, unfortunately. We're back with more next on 95.7 The Game.
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0: Welcome back.
1: Not getting hot, hot, hot yet, man. Still waiting on this guy.
0: Still.
1: Dude.
0: Let's take everybody behind the curtain for a little bit.
1: Go
2: I'm
1: ahead.
2: I'm tired of y'all.
0: And
1: me too, Goo.
0: Goo, you picked a hell of a week to miss.
1: Oh, my. He had his own little segment.
0: Oh, Goo.
1: Too bad, Goo. I can't wait till he comes back.
2: I'm my own general, Evan.
1: We know.
0: We'll get to you, Adam, in just a sec. I want to take everybody behind the curtain for just a little bit because today's is the day that most businesses are taking off as the observed 4th of July
1: Although
0: holiday.
1: The parking is not free out here, people.
0: Come on, Do San not, Francisco. Yeah. Figure it out. SFMTA. Come on. So today was originally going to be a day where we didn't have any local programming. It was just going to be, the national Fox programming here at 95.7 The Game. And then Monday, Draymond opts out and everyone's, antennas go up. We go, what's going on here? And then Tuesday morning, LeBron, it's announced that LeBron is not returning to the Lakers. And as a result of Draymond opting out the day prior, everyone's like, oh my God, Draymond and the Warriors knew what was going on. LeBron's going to come to the Bay. This becomes the biggest week in the history of 95.7 The Game if that happens. So our boss is like, you know what? No matter what happens, if LeBron signs with the Warriors, we need to be live and local on Friday.
1: Yeah.
0: If LeBron doesn't sign with the Warriors, well, there will be hell to pay, and we need to be live and local on Friday.
1: I can't even believe we did it. No.
0: And if nothing happens and he leaves us waiting, the whole Bay is going to be on edge on Friday. So we got to be live and local on Friday. So as a result, you and I are hanging out here at 2:30 on a Friday, July 3rd, talking to all you lovely people about LeBron and why he's leaving us waiting.
1: I don't get many opportunities to do this. So you know what? Once he said, I'm like, let's go. Let's just, whatever happens, happens.
0: I'm in, says Ken.
1: Nahegan, you want me here? I'm here, man.
0: And we're here.
1: And LeBron's not. So
3: no,
0: he's not.
1: Like, you know what? I'm coming around to it. Please, by next week. I said weeks. You said days.
0: If it's weeks,
1: you're probably right.
0: If it's weeks,
1: probably days.
0: Oh my God, I'm gonna run through this window.
1: No, I don't want to see that.
0: You wouldn't see it. Don't worry. 888-957-9570. Adam's in Oakland. Thank you for holding on, Adam. As promised, you lead us off this segment. What do you got? What do you got for us, Adam?
4: Hey, guys. If you look at Rich Paul's cryptic picture, he actually has a little pointer, and he's pointing to the Spurs. So
0: you think he's going to the Spurs is what you're telling me?
4: Rich Paul literally put a picture up of where he's going. So, and if they take any page out of the Warriors book, the Spurs do it tomorrow, 4th of July, and ruin everyone's 4th of July.
0: Yeah, on the 10-year anniversary of Kevin Durant doing that with the Warriors.
3: Thanks.
0: Look, there was a point in the podcast where he pointed to the Spurs.
1: Yeah.
0: I will just say, having watched the podcast, or at least that segment of the podcast, he pointed to every place on the board. So you can find a singular moment where he pointed to the Spurs. Yeah. But I can also find moments where he pointed to everybody.
1: Yeah. I mean, so. He talked about the Knicks for a good minute. Like,
0: yeah,
1: it's fine. Like, I'm surprised, like, there isn't more teams, honestly, but why not? I guess the Thunder can't do that.
0: He said,
1: the Thunder aren't
0: he said what? All but two teams reached out to him.
1: Yeah, yeah, right.
0: Have made some form of contact with him.
1: I want to know who
0: the
1: two teams were. I'd love to know that.
0: Obviously, Lakers aren't included in that.
1: Right.
0: So there's 27 teams that reached out. Lakers didn't, of course, and then two other teams didn't. I don't know. Who do those two teams be?
1: I guess the Thunder would have to be one of them. Although, like,
0: or would it be the opposite? Teams that are so bad and so just in the middle of nowhere and have clearly know that there's no way they're getting LeBron. Like, did the Kings reach out to LeBron?
1: The King should be reaching out to everybody and anybody.
0: Well,
1: especially Kings, King James, why not? Makes perfect sense to me.
0: Okay.
1: Anyway.
0: Yeah, is it the Pelicans and the Kings?
1: I honestly thought the Pelicans.
0: The Kings are foolish enough to think that they might have a shot. So I'm sure the Kings reached out. But I don't know about the Pelicans.
3: That's a freaking joke.
0: The Kings
1: Thanks,
0: reaching out for LeBron. Yeah, I don't know. Who are the
3: like,
0: two
3: hello?
0: Teams that didn't reach out? It's a good question. We're probably never going to know, but it doesn't really matter because the majority of teams that reached out aren't even in the picture.
1: I mean, why aren't the I would think the Wizards would, right? If they have,
0: sure, I'm sure Anthony, they reached out,
1: right? If they have Anthony Davis,
0: it is pretty funny the way this works,
1: right? Like,
0: who knows where the because Shams has said this multiple times now. When I first saw it Monday night, when Kevin O'Connor of Yahoo put it out, and that was less of a report, I think, and more just in general like a thought. And it was, LeBron would consider joining the Warriors if Anthony Davis were on the Warriors. And then the next day, it kind of felt like the whole sports media landscape ran with it. Shams was reporting it. Windhorst was talking about it. I think, our very own Anthony Slater was talking about it as well. And the story kind of died down, but it's got back up today because Shams on ESPN, Get Up this morning, had this to say about the chase for LeBron. Here, Shams.
3: Joe, I think at least a few, but this is a true free agency process because so much has changed, right? There's the fluidity that comes with it, with information. A few days ago, the Sixers didn't have Jaylen Brown. So now they do. They did it in stunning fashion. And so now they have to be on the radar of LeBron James. And so where does that fit them? And then the Cavaliers, the Heat, they're two teams that are known quantities. The Warriors going into free agency, they dreamt up a grand plan of Draymond Green, Stephen Curry, LeBron James. But the big domino with them is trying to get a player like an Anthony Davis. So you can bring in LeBron James and Anthony Davis as a package deal. Short of that, they're not really looked at right now at the top of this list, but things can change.
0: Short of acquiring a player like Anthony Davis, they are not looked at being in the top of the list.
1: So that's it.
0: The point that you make is, well, LeBron, if you're so interested in playing with AD,
1: just go to Washington.
0: Go to Washington.
1: What's the point?
0: Trae Young.
1: DeAndre Ayton is there now. So
0: yeah, I don't think LeBron's a fan of DeAndre Ayton.
1: And I think that, but honestly, we kind of glossed over it before. But DeAndre Ayton going to the Wizards now, what are you going to run with when it comes to him and AD? Does that tell you now that AD could be on the move?
0: Yeah, to me, you could also be their backup.
1: Listen, we've gone around. Let's start speculating now. Like it's all we can do at this point, because if DeAndre Ayton hasn't, if he was the guy that was the replacement for Anthony Davis once Anthony Davis was traded, and you brought him in, and now he's gone to the team that Anthony Davis is on, why would Anthony Davis stay? Right?
0: Yeah.
1: What would be the point in that?
0: Yeah.
1: That's like, and I feel like DeAndre Ayton's like, well, I feel like I'm a starter, so like clearly you'd have to plug me in there. I don't know. To me, you could say like you can get on the wind horse thing. Like, what does that tell you?
0: What's
1: like,
0: going on in Utah?
1: Exactly. Like I don't know. I mean, that would give me more pause to see like maybe the Warriors are working out something with Anthony Davis. Maybe it's not what we think that they originally asked for. I really got to find that report that original report I saw for Jaylen Brown, because Celtics wanted like way more.
0: Yeah, of course. I mean, as they should, but they sold for way, way, way, way, way less.
1: Right.
0: Way less.
1: And again, if it came down to it, if you had to give out, let's say one first round pick and then maybe maybe two second rounders, I think I would do that. If I could get LeBron James and it's the extension. That's, again, the thing. But you know what? Who cares at this point? If you're just trying to win, I think that can make you a contender. And we talk about health, but who's been healthy on this team for more than a certain amount of time? Like, Steph Curry hasn't been the most healthy guy. So if you're going to
0: he just missed half the year.
1: Right. If you don't care about, if we're talking about health, like, they don't have it anyway. So what's the point? Let's just run it. And then I think then with that roster, you could definitely take yourself into contention. I think you're out of the play-in, at least. I know you think I'm crazy.
0: Tell me the roster again.
1: Well, it would be Steph Curry,
0: yeah.
1: LeBron James,
0: yeah.
1: Anthony Davis, Draymond Green,
0: okay.
1: And then you get Jimmy Butler,
0: Well, you're not getting Anthony Davis without giving up Jimmy Butler.
1: Oh, you would, right. Okay. Well, you have D'Anthony Melton, Pajemski. I know, I sound crazy. But that to me would be
0: if they're all healthy, yeah, but
1: that to me would say, well, you're telling me there's a chance. I mean, you're probably an outside contender. I wouldn't say you are a contender for a championship. But you get LeBron. And if you get LeBron, that's what you wanted to do, right?
0: Yeah, but is it

0: worth doing that, because I want nothing to do with Anthony Davis. And even if that's...
1: Even if you had to give up less.
0: Even if that says the end of your pursuit of LeBron James, that's I'm willing to stand by that.
1: Yeah.
0: I don't want Anthony Davis at any
1: that's
0: stretch.
1: The worst
0: but let's
1: part
0: just
1: in
0: say
1: all this.
0: Let's just say it even happens. And let's say it's essentially Jimmy Butler and, you know, the Wizards are going to want Jaxel Lindeborg, but you say, we'll just give you two future first-round picks, okay? So that's Jimmy Butler, two future first-round picks for Anthony Davis. And you're thinking of it as also part of the trade to get LeBron here, because that's what LeBron needs to come here. So it's, all right, essentially Jimmy Butler, two first-round picks for Anthony Davis and LeBron. Okay. Let's say LeBron's here for 1 year. It might be his last year. In the NBA. So let's just say, that seems fair to me. Let's say it's his last year. He's only with you for 1 year. And you have to extend Anthony Davis to do it too. Is it worth giving up two future firsts and having the anchor of a contract that will be Anthony Davis and giving up two future first round picks for 1 year of LeBron, where in your words, if things go perfectly and everybody stays healthy, you can avoid the play-in?
1: Yeah.
0: Like, is that worth it?
1: Mm-hmm. When would you have to make the decision for extending Anthony Davis? That's my question. Because it really had to be about timeline, right?
0: Well, he's the... Because
1: you've got to make a decision now, then, yeah, I'm out. But if you have a year to figure that out...
0: He's in the second... Let me double check this. Hold on. Bring it up.
1: He's making a lot of money.
0: He has $58 million this year and almost $63 million next year. It is a player option. So he's going to opt into that. But there's talk about him wanting a new contract extension with the Wizards now, this offseason. So.
1: Yeah.
0: It would be really, really weird. The Warriors have... There's been two things the Warriors have refused to do. I think more than anything else. And it's give up future first-round picks. And it is have a bunch of money tied up beyond this coming season. And really the next two seasons, but specifically this coming season. And the acquisition of Anthony Davis would require the Warriors to do both of those things, which they have refused to do.
1: Yeah,
0: I find it so incredibly unlikely.
1: Yeah, Dunleavy's not Dunleavy's not that guy.
0: If the Warriors have been this hesitant to do any of that for this long, like, Anthony Davis is not the case that would make them say, you know what, that's worth it. And not even LeBron... Let me put it this way. If the Warriors have been so scared to move off of future firsts and have been so scared to hand out money that maybe in 2 years from now looks bad, and this would look bad, but a 42-year-old LeBron James hanging in the balance is what convinces them to do that for Anthony freaking Davis, I'm going to lose my mind. You didn't do that for Giannis.
1: No.
0: You didn't do that for Lauri Markkanen back in the day. You didn't do it for Kawhi. You didn't do it for, I mean, we can even go back as far as Pascal Siakam and OG Anunoby, but you're going to do it because 42-year-old LeBron wants you to do it for Anthony Davis?
1: That's
0: when you do it?
1: That's a good point.
0: Nah, the Warriors are too smart for that.
1: One thing, we
0: can give the Warriors a lot of hell for some of the things that they've done, but they're too smart for that.
1: One thing I was thinking about, and I don't know if it would have matched, but do you remember when they were also, because you talk about Lauri Markkanen and Siakam, but when they were kind of in the running for Paul George?
0: Yeah, that's what I forgot to mention. Yeah,
1: right?
0: Paul George too.
1: Now imagine they would have traded for Paul George, right? Right, it would have been a trade or a sign?
0: A trade.
1: Okay.
0: Yeah.
1: So they would have traded for Paul George.
0: The rumor was something like Podziemski and Kuminga and more.
1: I would have done
0: that. And picks.
1: And picks. Could you have... So if they would have given up the picks, would they have been able to use that and get Jalen Brown?
0: Potentially, yeah.
1: Right, well, that's what I'm saying. Like,
0: yeah,
1: again,
0: potentially.
1: Hindsight, I mean, you...
0: If you're willing to give up multiple first-round picks, but yeah.
1: But then you would have to take on his, whatever his contract. He's got a
0: Jalen insane, Brown's
1: yeah,
0: contract.
1: Yeah, his contract's insane.
0: Which three more
1: it
0: years.
1: It was just something I'm thinking about. I'm like, you could have made that move in that term. Yeah, again, this is what happens when you give older players a ton of money and extend them, you know, beyond a certain amount. Like, they put themselves in the situation. It's really now, like, it's boom or bust when it comes to the roster being what it is.
0: The 707 is chiming in on our text line, and you can join in 888-957-9570. The 707 says, the Warriors are signing LeBron, Hachimura, and Draymond. All this hoopla is part of the LeBron process. Hachimura would have signed, would have been signed if he wasn't going to the Warriors. He's the best three-point shooter in free agency. LeBron, Steph, Jimmy, and Draymond with Hachimura is a better team on both sides of the floor than Luka, Austin Reeves, LeBron, and Ayton. You guys are thinking too hard. The AD conversation was to create more drama before the decision. You might be right, 707.
1: I mean, Hachimura, would that entice LeBron?
0: Well, that's the question that it becomes. I'm of the mindset that LeBron wants to play with Anthony Davis for whatever reason, or maybe less about Anthony Davis and more just about the Warriors putting together a better roster to want him to come here.
1: But you don't think they're a better roster if they bring in Anthony Davis and LeBron James?
0: No, they're a better roster.
1: But I don't want Anthony Davis.
0: You don't want a mortgage. The question becomes, is there a different player you can acquire that would also convince LeBron, oh, now suddenly your roster is good enough? That's why we're talking about, at times, Trey Murphy, and it's why the 707 is bringing up Rui Hachimura. I don't think that he's on the same level of a player as a Trey Murphy, but the question becomes, if you're trying to entice LeBron to come here, is Hachimura enough? Also, what that would entail, let's just assume that neither of those guys are taking the minimum, Hachimura or LeBron, and Hachimura definitely won't, and I would still be shocked if LeBron took the minimum anywhere. That would entail having to move off of Moses Moody, having to move off of Kristaps Porzingis, and you get Hachimura and LeBron in here. Is that worth doing? Is that roster still good enough at that point?
1: I would think so. Especially with Porzingis and what we've seen so far. Not that I don't like Porzingis, but I think with Porzingis in there, it's another guy that he had issues when he got here, you know, coming off the illness. And not playing back-to-backs. And, again, the Hawks were ready to move off him for Jonathan Kuminga. And they already moved off Kuminga. So it looks like they were just salary dumping at this point.
0: Mm-hmm.
1: So, if you got rid of – and Porzingis is a little older, too, I believe, than Hachimura. So, absolutely, I think that would make – now, would it entice LeBron? I don't know. I think, like you said, he wants to play with his buddy. It seems like the Warriors are the only ones in this decision when it comes to Anthony Davis. But, I don't think there's a move out there for them. I mean, Jaylen Brown going on the Sixers was kind of a wild card. There was no reports on that. So the fact that there was a team like the Sixers to go and do that. I don't think the Warriors have that in them to go and get a high-level talent. We keep saying Trey Murphy, but who else?
0: Ask yourself, is he a high-level talent?
1: Yeah. They just don't have the juice.
0: He's not a high-level talent.
1: So LeBron's going to really have to make a decision. Like, it's on you now. Really, it's not so much on the Warriors than it is LeBron.
0: Well, it sounds to me like LeBron is saying it's on you, Warriors.
1: I know. They're just pointing the fingers at each other. Yeah, I don't think Dunleavy's got
0: that. Why the wait? If you're LeBron, why are you waiting? Some people will say, well, he's just, a narcissist and he needs to be the center of attention for this long. And maybe there's a little truth to that, but that can't be the main.
1: Maybe the waiting the option thing, but no.
0: Why, if you're LeBron, why are you waiting? The answer that I've come to is he's waiting for maybe not just the Warriors, but he's waiting for the Warriors and maybe other teams to make a couple more moves, a move.
1: Would another team be
0: to make them more intriguing to
1: him?
0: What
1: if they got another team involved? Like, if you didn't have to give up so much for Anthony Davis, but you got another team, I'm not saying Anthony Davis, but another team would have to come into place, like a three-team type trade.
0: You still got to work. Just your assets go to different teams, but you still have to give up, in general, the same amount to get those same assets in return.
1: So the money has to match. But
0: the money going out has to match the money coming in for the Warriors, because you're so over the cap. And you have no wiggle room.
1: This apron stinks. Can I just say that?
0: It does stink. Basketball coverage on 95.7 The Game is presented by Xfinity. 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Imagine that. On the text line, the 408 asks, and this comes from Gil in the 408, why do we need to sign AD to an extension? Can we not just trade for him on his current contract? Good question, Gil. Yeah, as we laid out, he... has 2 more years on his deal this coming year at $58 million, 58.4 to be exact, and then a player option the following year at $62.7, almost $62.8 million. Normally, you acquire a player going on to the last year of their deal, like that's what the Warriors did with Jimmy Butler a year and a half ago, and naturally when you do that, you give him an extension. So this is a little different because it's a year, it's 2 years left, the player option for the second year, which if left alone, he would pick up if he was forced to do it. But there's already been rumblings from Washington that Anthony Davis needs a contract extension. And maybe that's specifically what's going on with him in Washington, and maybe he doesn't have a great desire to play in Washington, and the only reason he would is if they commit to him for maybe 4 years instead of two. So maybe that's part of it. The logic or the general assumption is that Anthony Davis, wherever he plays this next year, is going to want more than just the 2 years on his contract. Not guaranteed, but that's the general consensus that most people are coming to, is that he would want more than just that, which means. And it also makes sense on the team perspective, maybe not the money because it's such a high number, but to give up future assets for a player, like you want that player for a couple of years at least.
1: The fact that he's been moved around a bunch, it's just really amazing to me, especially for so much money. It's like people are just passing his contract around, right? Because when did he start? Was that contract that he got, was that originally with the Lakers?
0: Yes. Yes.
1: So it's all the Lakers' fault. That's who we have to blame
0: for
1: all this.
0: He signed this extension with the Lakers in August of 2023. Yes,
1: and then
0: the almost
1: Dallas took
0: ago.
1: It on, and then Washington took it on. My God.
0: Of course, he was part of the Luka Doncic trade, which...
1: That shocked everybody, right?
0: Oh, my God. Yeah, it did. 888-957-9570 if you want to weigh in. Speaking of Anthony Davis's contract, Nick in Dublin wants to weigh in. What's up, Nick? Nick, you there?
2: Hey,
0: there you go. I got you.
2: Yeah, I just wanted to say that Anthony Davis wants to extend his contract with the Wizards. If the Warriors were to bail him out and get him out of the DC, he would take the 2 year contract that he currently has in a second to play with Steph and LeBron.
0: Maybe, Nick, you might be right.
1: So he wouldn't need an extension, is he saying?
0: That's what Nick is saying. And this is what you're going to get to eventually with Jimmy Butler, potentially at some point. These players, especially one of the age of Anthony Davis, I think you said 33 earlier, you're spot on. He's 33 years old. He'll be 34 next March. So he's not like that old, but his injury history.
1: Yeah. He's like a 38-year-old with that injury.
0: Exactly. He can read the writing on the wall, and he knows probably by the time this next contract expires, he'll be 35, mm-hmm. and it's incredibly unlikely that he's going to get the kind of contract that he would probably desire at that point. So he would be willing to rip up his current 2-year deal and sign a new one. And maybe instead of it being 2 years with an average annual value of, say, $60 million, maybe it's 4 years. Maybe it's a little less AAV because, oh, yeah, I'm older. I have an injury history. Okay. But give me 4 years at a higher total number, but a less AAV, which is still kind of like a little scary for the Warriors to commit to because they've been so hesitant, as we've been talking about, to have money on the books beyond this coming season or beyond the next two seasons.
1: And I think if you did that, that wouldn't be a bad option. I mean, what would it be? Again, you said 60 over
0: 58 this year, 62, almost 63 next year is what it's currently.
1: So that's what my math.
0: A little more than 60 per year.
1: So 120. Let's just say 120 to keep it an even number. So 120 over four.
0: No, it wouldn't be the same total amount over 4 years, but it would be a little less AAV.
1: Gotcha.
0: But over 4 years. So instead of being 2 for 120, I'm just throwing out like.
1: Yeah, no. Go ahead.
0: Maybe it's 4 for 200.
1: 4 for 200.
0: It's 50 AAV instead of 60 AAV, but it's over 4 years.
1: Money though,
0: right?
1: That's still a lot of money, man.
0: The other thing is, these max contracts, they move up every year with the cap. When the cap moves up, so it's probably not even going to be 50 AAV.
1: Actually, think of it this way though:
0: it's still going to be 60 AAV, but it's going to take up a smaller chunk of the cap because the cap continues to move up. Maybe it would be 4 years. For $240 million.
1: Yeah.
0: Would you want to do that?
1: I know. Ooh, that's the thing you have to think about.
0: No, I don't want to do that.
1: No, I know you don't want to do that, but if I'm trying to sell it to you, we have a window, right? The window for the Warriors is this. We have 2 years, let's just say, for the sake of, we got 2 years of Steph Curry. We got 2 years of Draymond Green. Possibly just 1 year with LeBron, maybe two. Who knows? And then we have the 4 years that we would have for Anthony Davis. I mean... you would have 2 years to go for it with that core, right? 1 year with LeBron, maybe two. And then you would have to only endure two more years of that 50 million, let's just say 50, 60 million per with Anthony Davis with a young core. So you're saying you're out.
0: I'm out.
1: I don't think that would be
0: the no part of the Anthony Davis business. I know. None.
1: I understand, but I don't think that would be
0: none.
1: The worst thing in the world for those guys.
0: None.
1: I get
0: N-O-N-E.
1: It.
0: N-O-N-E. Nothing. None. Please. Never.
3: No!
0: Never.
3: No!
0: Thank
1: Mark
0: you.
1: Mark Randy yes. is out on it. Well.
0: And if that's what it takes to get LeBron, then I'm saying LeBron, no thank you.
3: Yeah, please. Get away from me.
0: Exactly. That's what I'm saying. That's what I'm saying. Get away from me.
1: We'll see.
0: If that is what it takes. I wouldn't be opposed to Trey Murphy if you thought Rui Hachimura was enough to convince LeBron, which I'm skeptical of, then yeah, you give that a shot as well. But I don't know. I don't think a lot of that is worth it. 888-957-9570. Andy, I see you. We got like a minute left in this segment, so I don't want to squeeze you in. Right now, I want to give you enough time. So hang out on hold. We will get to you when we come back. It's Ken. It's Grandy. We're on 95.7 The Game for one more hour. Happy early fourth.
1: Maybe LeBron comes.
0: In the next hour?
1: We'll see.
0: Let me check my phone here. Let's see.
1: We'll see.
0: Anything? Anything from Shams on Twitter? Let's refresh. Nope.
1: No. Bradley Beal, he's going to throw out the Bradley Beal news anytime soon?
0: Let's see. What's going
1: on? Can't
0: wait
1: for that.
0: We got something from Kevin O'Connor. We'll get to this on the other side, too. Okay. Let's react to some more as it relates to Anthony Davis and the Warriors and LeBron and Steph and all this. God. It's the 3rd of July, and we're talking about this still. All right, time for a break. We got 1 hour left. Andy, you'll be first. When we come back, Ken and Grandy on 95.7 The Game.
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1: I'm sensing a theme here, Pasta.
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1: Appreciate you, dude.
2: You're not DJing back there. You don't combine these two together. What the?
1: Yo, Rump Shaker? Oh, you're on one, dude.
2: Welcome back. Ken Littrell, Mark Randy with you, the great Steven Risotto behind the glass, making us sound good. Although, you know, some weird choices on the music. No, I'm kidding. Welcome. The drop game.
1: You really should be listening to all
2: 888-957-9570 if you want to weigh in. I was checking Twitter as we were going to break. I did not see any news, at least news that's worth repeating next. But I do have a couple of people that are hitting me up, telling me things that we should talk about. And we're going to get to that in a little bit because Kevin O'Connor of Yahoo, his latest podcast episode dropped. And he was talking about, of course, as everybody is, the chase for LeBron and where he sees the Warriors fitting into that. So we'll get to that in a little bit. But as promised, we're going to go to the phones first. I wanted to give Andy enough of a runway so he could get his full takeoff. Andy is in Novato and is up next. What's up, Andy?
3: Hi, Ken. Hi, Grandy. Good to talk to you guys.
2: You too, man.
3: Thank you. I used to go to every Warrior game, and we were not good back then. And the idea that, well, once we got good, we're in the finals every year against LeBron. The idea that now we would love to have him when he was our ultimate villain, that's kind of funny. But I would love to have him. And if we can get maybe an additional piece of Rui or a Vanderbilt or somebody, a guard. But I want no part of Anthony Davis. And let's be realistic. With San Antonio and OKC, we're not going to win a championship. However, if we got LeBron and a player, and we play decent and are in the playoffs till Jimmy comes back, I think Jimmy's great. And I don't want to trade him for Anthony street clothes Davis. So let's say we're sixth or seventh or fifth and Jimmy comes back. I think that team could be fun, could be competitive, might get to I don't think we're going to win the West, but maybe we get to the conference final or something like that, and I'm happy with that.
2: I get, that's what I think. Andy, I

0: get, and thanks for the call. I get your
1: thanks, Andy.
0: I'm with you on Anthony Davis. He's getting old. He's very old in terms of like how often he actually plays because of all the injuries that he's had. He's very expensive. But that's also a pretty similar description to Jimmy Butler. Old, injured, expensive. And one of them is currently hurt with a serious injury. The other isn't. I'm not trying to say that they should trade for Anthony Davis because I've sat here till I'm blue in the face talking about how I don't want Anthony Davis here. But all I'm saying is if you're so out on Anthony Davis, it's not like Jimmy Butler is gigantically different. Is all I'll say.
1: That's
0: because
1: a great point.
0: Jimmy Butler's out for at least the first half of the season.
1: They're basically doing the same thing.
0: And who knows what he will be when he comes back.
1: Right.
0: One of the players is currently hurt. Like, I was of this group when the Jaylen Brown trade was announced. That was Wednesday. Yeah, on a Wednesday. When the Jaylen Brown trade from the Celtics to the Sixers for Paul George, 2 firsts, 2 seconds. When that happened, I lost my mind because I didn't think Jaylen Brown would go for that little. I thought he would fetch a whole lot more. And it made it, thought crosses your mind really quick when you're a diehard fan of a basketball team. Well, my team could have done that, right? Yeah. So my mind immediately goes to, well, what would have taken for the Warriors to get that done? And the contracts of Jaylen Brown and Jimmy Butler add up equally. Like, that's a one-for-one swap. You don't have to include any other players. And you just include draft picks, and you get it done. The logic says, what we're just talking about, Jimmy Butler's value is worse than Paul George's value, even though Paul George is not worth all that much because he's old, he has an injury history, and his contract is also expensive. But he's not currently hurt, and Jimmy Butler is hurt. So you, if you're the Warriors, you'd probably have to pay up an extra first-round pick to get that trade done. And would you do 3 first-round picks for Jaylen Brown? Maybe you still would. I would definitely be thinking about it. But it's not like Jimmy Butler is this asset that a lot of teams are eager to get their hands on either. You have to pay up to get him out and to get something else of value in because he's making over $50 million a year and he's hurt and he's old.
1: And it seems like they would just take him on and then just move him anyway, right? Like they wouldn't. It's not like the Wizards. Yeah, it's not like the Wizards. But I feel like guys do that, right? Like there's been moves made where, yeah, we're going to take on your contract. But
0: it doesn't seem like Jimmy would be that interested in playing for Washington.
1: No.
0: We can say that.
1: I don't think he would. By the way, real quick. Bill Simmons, did you hear Bill Simmons about what he said when he heard about the Paul George, Jaylen Brown trade?
0: Do you want to hear it?
1: I do. Do you have it?
0: I have it.
1: Oh, it's so good. I want other people to hear it.
0: The Bill Simmons podcast, a classic. Here's the great Bill Simmons.
2: My wife's waiting to pick me up, and she goes, they traded Jaylen Brown. I'm like, I had just woken up from anesthesia, and I'm not, as you guys know, not really coherent. And I'm like, where'd he go? And she's like, to Philly for Paul George and 2 first-round picks. And I'm like, I think I'm dead. Yeah, I think so I died. Okay. The anesthesia killed me, and now I'm a dead person. And I'm just trying to process it. And it's like I have a head injury. And I'm like, are there more first-round picks?
3: Did they get the Clippers first?
2: And she's like, Zoe's really upset. So now my daughter, who likes Jaylen Brown, I'm like, all right, can you read me what the trade is? And she reads me the trade. And then I stumble out of this hospital place. So when this trade happened at 3:20 Pacific time, I had a camera in my ass, and I had Paul George being rammed up my ass. And that was happening at the same time. And that's how I'm going to remember July 1st, 2026.
1: He thought he died.
0: I'm a dead person now.
1: He goes, that's hysterical. That trade affected him so much, he was like, I have to be dead.
0: If you're confused, I don't think he said it in that clip, but he was just getting out of a colonoscopy.
1: Yeah. under the knife, so anesthesia, all that. Just coming out of it like,
0: that's
1: wait
0: why
1: a
0: Bill
1: minute.
0: Simmons is the GOAT.
1: Oh my God.
0: Still, he's still got his fastball.
1: It's so good, man.
0: But that's a Celtics fan reacting to a star player from his team being traded and being shocked at the lack of return.
1: Right. So, yeah. Will you think you're dead if Anthony Davis gets traded to the Golden State Warriors for a couple of first rounders? And
0: like those videos that go viral oftentimes on social media, like young kids after they get their wisdom teeth pulled and they're still all loopy.
1: Yeah. Oh my gosh. Yeah. What was it? God. Is this real life?
0: Is this real life?
1: No. Yes.

0: I thought you were talking about the kids who get the news when their favorite player is
1: not
0: coming
1: back.
0: Oh, there
1: was one young
0: kid. The Jaylen Brown fan,
1: who was crying, but didn't stop him from being very, like, honestly nice and complimentary to Jaylen Brown. He wasn't just pissed. He was, like, crying. I'm like, thank you, Jaylen Brown. You're my favorite player.
0: That's great, man. I mean, listen, they happen all the time. It's just when it's on your team, it's not the greatest thing in the world.
1: Yeah. 888-957-9570. We will react to what Kevin O'Connor had to say in a bit. But first, Chris in Santa Clara has been patient as well. What's up, Chris? You're on with Ken and Grandy. What do you got?
2: Hey, guys. You know, can we declare independence from the low expectations that the Warriors cannot be a continent-dominating, throat-slashing, compete every year franchise? You know, to me, it's like everybody's still kind of hoping that the Splash Brothers are actually still living in bunk beds down the halls and nobody's going to grow up and we just got to hang on to that glow from the past. And, you know, if you compare to, I know it's different sports, but I mean, if you take a look, for example, at the Dodgers, they love their players and they have no problem casting people aside when it's a year that, okay, we're done. I mean, you get, whether it's a Walker Buehler throws the last pitch to win the 2024 World Series, and within days, gone. Justin Turner, gone. I mean, you just start going down the list of the way they do it. It's like, hey, you're gone, you're gone, you're gone. And with the Warriors, it's like, we want to hang on to yesterday, but we still want to win. And we know if we hang on to yesterday, then, yeah, we're going to maybe be a play-in team. And, oh, my God, can we choose a lane?
1: So,
2: I don't know what you guys think.
1: Yeah, Chris, stay on the line, because it sounds to me like you want to trade Steph. You want as far as trading Steph? Because that's what it sounds like.
2: Well, I think it's about figuring out how you go forward, because when in NBA history has a coach and his entire staff given a 2-year notice that they're all leaving? Plus, you got your other players. This is now going to be a 5-year window before they even have a glimmer of not being a play-in team. And I would think that should really be the discussion. I mean, you hang in the next 2 years, everybody's saying, yes, it's probably going to be play-in, and then we're going to enjoy kind of a long, extended, you know, appreciation for Steph, and okay, that's great. But it's not just Steph. It means Kerr. It means you're bringing in somebody new who's going to have to start from scratch, unless I'm completely missing this. Is there an assistant who's going to, like, take things over and suddenly the Warriors are third or fourth place 2 years from now?
1: Well, no, because the roster is what the roster looks like. But I'm just telling you, it's hard to move on fully from the roster when Steph is still on the roster. Like, I get what you're saying in terms of pick a lane, but it feels like if the lane that you want to choose is let's kind of restart this process now, I think you should go all the way and say we should be trading Steph.
0: Right. Plus, who they're drafting.
1: Thank you, Chris. Appreciate the call.
0: Thanks, Chris. And what I would say is, like, because he was comparing him to the Dodgers, I'm like, yeah, but the Dodgers also have.
1: It's different when you have good talent
0: and
1: that is coming up behind.
0: Yeah, I was going to say, a farm system. Like, there's no one thinks about that. And I think they should, because the Warriors haven't had a good prospect value.
1: It's also not like Walker Buehler was very. He got the final out of that World Series, but Walker Buehler is one of the worst pitchers in baseball.
0: Right.
1: By the way, he was good, but then Tommy John, he's not very good and hasn't been good for a few years now.
0: They just know when to move off of guys.
1: Justin Turner, great Dodger and won World Series with them, but also not very good anymore.
0: Did he?
1: He won at least one World Series with them. The COVID World Series.
0: Oh,
1: he was on
0: right.
1: That roster.
0: Okay, my bad. Yeah, but
1: and. Why didn't they need Walker Buehler anymore? Well, because they got Ohtani, and then they got Glasnow, and then they got Snell, and then they got Yamamoto, and then they got Sasaki. Like, okay, because they have all these other really good guys. Like, it would be easier to move off of Steph and Draymond or one or other of those guys if you had a really good dude behind. That's what Kuminga was supposed to be.
0: Right, and they drafted well.
1: But Wiseman was supposed to be.
0: They drafted well and developed their talent well enough where you can go out and get, like, a Mookie Betts. Because, I mean, look who they traded to the Red Sox for Mookie Betts.
1: Yeah.
0: Right? Like, it doesn't even matter at this point. But they were highly touted prospects. Warriors don't have, they're not in that situation.
1: Yeah.
0: Like, how much are you going to get for Brandon Podziemski? I don't think you're going to get a lot. So that's a little bit different. And like you said, to your point, you're like, well, in order for you to get a great return, you got to give up something great.
1: Well, that's the other thing.
0: And Steph Curry's the only great thing you got right now.
1: You brought up the Ja Morant trade, which from the Blazers' perspective, right, they gave up Jeremy Grant. Jeremy Grant largely, and the contract isn't as bad now because years have passed, but overpaid player, hasn't really ever been on a winning, you know, hasn't really been a big part of winning in his career. But, you know, he'll give you 18 points a night and, you know, grab you 6 rebounds.
0: He would be,
1: like,
0: wouldn't he be the second best player on the Warriors right now? I would say so.
1: It depends how you define. Well, I mean, like, he might be their second highest scorer, but it doesn't necessarily mean that he's their second best player. But okay. I know what you're saying.
0: You know what I mean?
1: He'd be one of their better players, yeah.
0: And that's the problem, because...
1: But the thing is, what we found out, and I think this is going to continue to be the case, there's honestly been more trades than I was expecting there to be that featured, you know, a lot of first-round picks changing hands. Because I think teams are going to value first-round picks more than they had already, and the Warriors are certainly in that boat. But there's been a lot of picks that have changed hands. But I think specifically with what we've seen in the last, you know, week, maybe more than that since the Giannis trade, is all the biggest moves this summer in free agency. Less about free agency and it's more about trades. All the biggest moves have been trades. And there's multiple reasons for that. The main reason is because stars rarely hit free agency anymore. Why are the Bucks trading Giannis? Because they don't want to lose him in free agency for nothing. So they're going to get ahead of it and they're going to trade him. Similar thing with Jaylen Brown, the Celtics did it years in advance because it must have gotten so strange and weird in Boston for Jaylen Brown, but they traded him. Kawhi is a similar thing. Why did the Clippers trade him? They're kind of at a team, at a spot in their roster where they're at the end of their competing road, so they're looking ahead.
0: 1 or 2 years, right?
1: I think 1 year left.
0: So you're like, no, sorry.
1: Yeah.
0: Sorry to cut you off.
1: No, you're good.
0: But they
1: trade him.
0: Yeah, because it's the same thing as Giannis.
1: Exactly.
0: You got to move off that.
1: The biggest moves are all happening via trade, not via free agent signings anymore. And I think that's going to be a trend going forward. What does it take to get those trades across the finish line? Number one is you have to be willing to give up your first round picks, because that's the main, you know, fuel to make these trades happen. If a team is giving up a superstar, they need to get something of value in return. And the value, for the most part, is going to be the picks that you give up. It's why Giannis cost 3 first-round picks from Miami and their 3 most recent first-round picks. Like, it was a haul of all hauls going to Milwaukee. Okay, that's half of it. The other half of it is you have to have the money given, promised to other players on their contracts to the other teams to make the money work, because so many of these teams are over the cap. And the cap rules are such that you cannot take in more money or give up less money, because generally both these teams are over the cap, so the money has to be equal. So you have to be willing, you have to, one, have to have the picks, and you have to be willing to give up the picks, and then you have to have the money to make it work, and the opposing team has to like the player attached to that money enough to be willing to do it. And it's why Jimmy Butler is a terrible trade piece right now, and probably why the Celtics would not have been interested at all in a potential Warriors deal for Jaylen Brown, even if the Warriors wanted to do it, which it seemed like they didn't want to do it. But even if they did, Celtics probably would say, well, why do I want Jimmy Butler? He's old, expensive, and injured. Like, I don't like that asset at all.
0: Yeah, and I don't think that wouldn't have worked out for either team, but especially because they don't have the money either for Jaylen Brown.
1: That's how those trades happen. And the Warriors are at a spot where they have their picks, but they've refused to give up them. And they don't have the assets with money attached to them that have value. So what do you do?
0: It almost reminds me of, like, you ever see Dumb and Dumber?
1: Yeah.
0: He goes, we got no food. We've got no job. Our pets' heads are falling off. Like, I think about that all the time when it comes to a team like this. Thank you. Who is that?
1: Greg Cosell.
0: That's Cosell. That's what I meant to say.
1: I thought you forgot Pasta's name for a second. I was like, what do you mean?
0: I know who that guy is. No, but that's kind of what it is, man. It's like, either you have to make a sacrifice. I think that's the most important thing we have to understand when it comes to the Warriors. Either or do nothing. Do nothing. Because either you're sacrificing futures for giving up those picks, taking on new money, you know, and the contracts for these players like Anthony Davis and Trey Murphy
1: or
0: whoever, or you're sacrificing not having a talent like LeBron James on your squad. And it's like, pick your poison for them, because, like you said, they can't do anything else. They can't take on, like, they don't have the cap ability, because they're right underneath the first apron. Is that right?
1: The Warriors?
0: Yeah.
1: Well, right now they're quite a bit under because Draymond opted out. So there's no Draymond contract right now.
0: But we're just kind of, that's kind of like a wait and see sort. Would if they have been over the first apron? I'm so bad.
1: No. So Likely what's going to happen is they will be hard capped at the first apron, likely one way or another. The Melton deal right now slots into the biannual exception, and that would hard cap them at the first apron, which is $209 million. But they can move that from the biannual exception to the taxpayer mid-level, which would hard cap them at the second apron.
0: You sound like an accountant. I hate this stuff.
1: It's dependent on what happens with LeBron.
0: I'm glad you're here, though, because very likely
1: their cutoff point will be $209 million, which is the first apron. And in order, given what they have under contract right now, and still, you know, Draymond, and then potentially LeBron, maybe Rui Hachimura or whatever it is, or some combination of those guys, they're going to be hard-pressed to fill out the rest of their roster. It's going to be like right up against that number at the first apron.
0: And they're not a team that can afford something like that, though. Like, I mean, I think about the Knicks. Like, they weren't willing to go over into the second apron to pay Mitch Robinson. They're like, oh, we're good. It seems like we'll be okay with, like, we're fine without. Now, I think they should have retained him, but they weren't even willing to go over the second apron. So what gives the Warriors any ability to feel like, oh, we can go do this because based up on our roster?
1: Well, you can get to the second apron. No one wants to ever go over the second apron.
0: Right.
1: No one ever wants to do that. It's why OKC is doing what OKC is doing this offseason.
0: Oh, they're unloading. Like they're.
1: Well, they got rid of Isaiah Joe. Got rid of Aaron Wiggins.
0: Right.
1: They did not pick up Kendrick Williams' contract, but then they signed him back, but for less money.
0: Is AJ Mitchell might be on the move?
1: No, they have time to make some of their decisions, but they got out of the second apron.
0: Gotcha.
1: But there will be future bigger decisions they have to make.
0: And they're going to be a contender.
1: It's probably going to be about Chet is the decision they're going to have. Yeah. Maybe even Jalen Williams, J-Dub.
0: That's tough, man. That's a real tough.
1: It's what happens with the new CBA, which was made because of the Warriors. Because the rest of the league, the rest of the owners were upset at Joe Lacob.
0: So it's all their fault. They put themselves in the situation.
1: It's the owner's fault for being upset at Joe Lacob. Yes.
0: Well, I mean, it's kind of like the Mets with the Steve Cohen. There's like a third tier now because like a lot of people believe because Steve Cohen's like, I'll throw as much money as I can.
1: Yeah, and what does that get in the Mets this year? Their manager
0: the same
1: fired.
0: Same as the Giants. Like, it's
1: their
0: just,
1: manager fired.
0: Oh, my gosh. Awful. Just absolutely awful.
1: But don't worry, the GM's going to be around for a while. I saw that. I saw that Cohen said that. They're going to give, what's his name, Stearns? They're going to give him at least a few more years or something.
0: Mr. Mastermind over there from Milwaukee.
1: Yeah, it worked great.
0: Meanwhile, Milwaukee is one of the best teams in baseball. Yeah.
3: Right.
0: Now,
1: I don't know what's going
0: to
1: happen.
0: They put themselves in the situation they're going to have to figure a way out, or they just don't do anything and then just run it back. The more we talk about it, Grandy, I think we're just going to be sitting here with the same team.
1: Did you see what Anthony Slater reported yesterday?
0: What did he say?
1: It was about the Warriors' pursuit of LeBron. Yeah, mm-hmm. The mention of maybe it being an Anthony Davis package deal, and the Warriors don't have any interest in that. And then at the very end of his quick little blurb, it was not like his full article. It was on ESPN, just about like free agency in general. At the end of it, he says the Warriors have. I'm not reading exactly, but something along the lines of the Warriors have, you know, made it known that if LeBron doesn't choose the Warriors, they are content.
0: Yeah.
1: Or they are okay with essentially running it back.
0: You have no other choice to be content.
1: That's the funny thing is like, you don't have the choice.
0: Oh, we're content.
1: I really hope you're not content with it because last year was ugly. And it might be worse this year because you already have a guarantee of no Jimmy Butler for half the
0: season.
1: It
0: almost sounds pretentious. Oh, we're content without, you know, if we don't get LeBron.
1: Returning the same roster.
0: You have no, without Jimmy and Moody, right?
1: Yeah, and the only other difference really is Yaxel instead of Kuminga to begin the year.
0: He's the only thing I would be thinking about with this season, and just hopefully Steph and Draymond, you know, can just stay healthy. But Yaxel's
4: Kuminga.
1: Well, he's out there. He's available.
0: Go get him.
1: He was talking about Kuminga yesterday. Steiny.
0: What, in what way? Getting him?
1: No. Yes. No. He was.
0: You know what's
1: funny? You remember that during the crossover?
0: No, I was out in the back.
1: He said,
0: Kevon
1: Looney, Klay Thompson, Jonathan Kuminga. Which one would you want back? And he said, Kuminga.
0: Wait, Kevon Looney, Kuminga, and who else?
1: Klay Thompson. Which one should you bring? I can't wait for Gu to come back on Monday. Gu's going to come back on Monday. The LeBron news is going to break on Monday. that he's back or that he's coming to the Warriors, and then Goo's gonna go crazy. That's my guess. Okay, we got one more segment left. 888-957-9570. I brought up the Kevin O'Connor piece of sound that we didn't get to that segment. We got distracted. We will do that when we come back. A little bit from Anthony Slater, who was on ESPN as well. We'll hear from him. It's our final segment of the day. That might mean we're half hour away from LeBron breaking where he's going to go, right? As we get off the air, we'll find out. But if you want to weigh in, call in now, 888-957-9570. We'll be back with more right after this on 95.7 The Game.
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2: Yes, we do.
3: Not that breaking news. No. That was mean. I shouldn't have said that like that.
2: What am I doing right
3: now? Free agent center is off the board. Andre Drummond to the defending champion New York Knicks.
2: Stop it. $3 million, 1 year. I'm in.
3: Andre Drummond to the Knicks, the Mitchell Robinson replacement as he joined the Boston Celtics. How would you feel if you were a Celtics fan? Obviously, right now you're pissed because of Jaylen Brown. But you sign Mitch Robinson, and then he's talking publicly about, yeah, I didn't want to leave Boston or leave New York. That doesn't make me feel great.
2: He's cutting the organization up within. I love it.
3: Andre Drummond, newest New York Knick, and that is the latest free agency.
2: I mean, we were talking about it during the break. I don't mind it. He averages the same amount of rebounds as Mitchell Robinson. He averages more points than Mitchell Robinson. He can actually make free throws.
4: Oh, who cares?
2: I love Mitch Robinson. I wish I had.
3: Andre Drummond can make free throws?
2: Well, better than Mitch Robinson.
3: I mean, sure, low bar, but let's not call Andre Drummond a good free throw shooter.
2: It's a bar. That's what it is.
4: He cannot be that guy.
3: Yeah, you know, he's not that guy.
2: Oh, he's better than the guy we had.
3: All right, Kevin O'Connor, Yahoo, the Kevin O'Connor show on the Warriors' chase for LeBron. I believe he was ranking, like power ranking the teams that he think is going to get LeBron. I think he had the Warriors fourth. You might hear that here in this drop. And talking about, you know, how Anthony Davis is a big part of that. Here's Kevin O'Connor, Yahoo, on the Warriors' chase of LeBron.
5: The Warriors, I have them fourth on the list in part because there's no indication that they're actually going to trade for Anthony Davis, which I think would be a foolish decision. If you can get LeBron James and Anthony Davis by trading Jimmy Butler, who has a torn ACL and is in his mid-30s and is a shell of his former self, why would you not trade that guy to go get Anthony Davis? Well, because you're afraid of giving up two future picks. F them picks. Forget about it. Who cares? Go for it. You have Stephen Curry still a top 5 to 10 player in the NBA. Why would the Warriors not trade Jimmy Butler on a torn ACL and future picks to go get AD if it means bringing back AD and LeBron and Draymond Green?
3: Draymond Green.
2: Ooh.
3: Okay, Kevin O'Connor.
2: F them picks, says Kevin O'Connor.
3: He says F them picks.
6: I agree with you.
2: That only worked with one franchise.
3: And the Rams?
2: Exactly.
3: And the Knicks. It worked with the Knicks, too.
2: That's true. I always forget.
3: It worked with Knicks the and Knicks. stop it. I disagree wholeheartedly with Kevin O'Connor, and I get what he's coming from, and we talked about the asset that is Jimmy Butler, and he's not much

0: of an asset right now, and the Warriors have also voiced pretty clearly that they have no intention of trading Jimmy Butler. I think the Warriors might be trying to serve a couple of masters there. One, I do think they like Jimmy Butler, but I also think they understand the value that Jimmy Butler has right now, and it's not all that much. So in order to trade Jimmy Butler to acquire somebody else of any relative value, you'd have to be attaching picks and maybe attaching more picks to it, because Jimmy Butler is not a very positive asset at this point. So I hear Kevin O'Connor. I think he's attacking it from more of a you do whatever it takes to get LeBron here, as opposed to I really like Anthony Davis. I just personally can't get over the Anthony Davis part. And I'm giving up multiple picks if I think it makes my team better in the present and also in the future. Anthony Davis, multiple picks for that, as Kevin O'Connor lays out, plus LeBron James. Does that make the Warriors better in this moment? Yeah, because the main asset you're giving away to help you right now is hurt, and that's Jimmy Butler. But there's maybe 1 year of LeBron James, and who knows how good of a player Anthony Davis is going to be, how healthy he's going to be. It helps you now, but I don't think it helps you at all in the future. In fact, it hurts you in the future. So yeah. I just can't get past the Anthony Davis part of this all.
1: Yeah, and what I didn't like is, like, it'd be foolish not to make that decision. It was like, what do you mean? Like, are you okay? You're okay with mortgaging the future and all that? Now, I wouldn't be, we've talked about this the entire show, but I would be more inclined than you would to trade for Anthony Davis, get LeBron James, see what you got, maybe make a run, be a contender, right? But to say that they would be foolish not to, no, I don't think. I think that's a little, that's kind of a stretch if for Kevin O'Connor to make it seem like they're foolish. It would be foolish to give up all these picks and then, you know, give the extension and all this. I'm more on the side of like, okay, I would give up less for Anthony Davis to get LeBron, not give up exactly what the Washington Wizards want. So that's where I kind of like, I don't really agree with them. And to say that they're foolish to not do it, it's like, dude, are you going to be the one to have to tell Warrior fans, well, this is what happens when you make a move like this, like after the fact, if Anthony Davis gets hurt, LeBron James leaves after a year, Steve Kerr says, I'm going to retire. Draymond Green is like, well, I'm only going to take a certain extension. Like, no, you're not going to have to answer for that. Mike Dunleavy, Joe Lacob are going to have to answer for that.
0: Can we run through the worst case scenario if you do that? So say pull off the Anthony Davis trade and that Impossible. Also attracts LeBron. Mm-hmm. Okay. You give up Jimmy Butler, you give up 2 first round picks. There's also no indication the Wizards would do that, by the way, but let's just say they would. All right. So you go into next season with Steph. You don't have Jimmy Butler anymore, but so you got Steph, Pods, you've got LeBron, Draymond, and Anthony Davis. And then, you know, you've got Porzingis, you've got Horford, you've got Gee, you've got Yaxel. All right, that's not a terrible team at all if they're fully healthy. But worst case, Steph's new normal with his runner's knee impacts him all season. Maybe he still plays a good chunk of games, but he's, you know, he regularly misses more games than he has in the past. Draymond's had back-to-back healthy years, but say his back, which has bothered him at times recently, starts bothering him. Maybe he plays 50 games this year. LeBron plays around the same amount because he's 42 years old. And Anthony Davis is classic Anthony Davis. He has a couple of stretches where he plays 40 and looks good, but he plays 40 games. And that's better than he's played the last couple of years, by the way. But say he plays 40 games. Steph plays like 50 games. Draymond plays 50 games. LeBron even plays 50 games, somewhere around there. And then LeBron, and as a result, you're playing at best and you get bounced in the first round at best. And LeBron leaves 1 year after that. You're stuck with at least one more year of Anthony Davis at an absurd salary. And you're out 2 future first round picks. I just can't swing the Anthony Davis part of it because it handicaps you into the future. It's why the LeBron James thing is perfect. And if LeBron is going to stick to it's Anthony Davis or I'm not coming, then I say, all right, LeBron, I'm going to call your bluff, make your decision now. We're not getting him. I just can't get past the Anthony Davis part of it because I think it desperately hinders the Warriors' ability to be competitive in the future, and it does not give them enough of the boost in the present, in my opinion, to make it worth it.
1: Yeah, and I'm looking at it now. I mean, he played 20 games last, Anthony Davis. He played 20 games last year, and obviously we know what happened then. And he played 51 games combined the year before that with LA and Dallas. I mean, he only played 9 games. He got hurt. Didn't he get hurt the first like game?
0: Yeah.
1: Like he tweaked the first.
0: Yeah. And he was great in his debut. And I think it happened like in the third quarter or something. He got hurt.
1: I mean, you're kind of looking for the 23-24 season where he played 76 games. He was fourth in Defensive Player of the Year award.
0: When he plays, he's great. All-star, no one's down that.
1: NBA second team, defensive first team. Like, but between that year and 2019-2020 was the last time he was ever considered for NBA first team.
0: Yeah.
1: Or a defensive first team, which is what you would be looking for.
0: He's clearly a very talented guy. He just can't stay healthy. When he's healthy, he's great. He's great, but I have no faith he's ever going to stay healthy.
1: He's only played over like 52 games like twice in the last like,
0: since he's been a Laker, right?
1: Like 6 years.
0: Yeah.
1: Wow.
0: Yeah. So I'm out. I'm not touching him with a 10-foot pole.
1: It'd be foolish not to get him.
0: That's what Kevin O'Connor says, and he's thinking of it from the LeBron perspective, which I get, but no, I'm not in the business, and we just had a texter from the 707. Shout out to the 707. Say it backwards. 707, doing everything to get LeBron is ludicrous. Yeah, I'm not at a point where I'm willing to... It would be really difficult for me to swallow the Anthony Davis pill. And the only reason why I'm doing it is not because I'm in love with him, not because I think he can be healthy and be good, but because that's the only thing that gets us LeBron. No, I'm not letting LeBron dictate my moves. How about Mike Dunleavy on the Warriors Talk podcast from NBC Sports Bay Area with Bonte Hill and Monty Poole? Mike Dunleavy, what they need to address in free agency. Here's the Warriors GM.
2: We'll go into free agency and we'll look for some, like I mentioned, some scoring, some better offensive punch, and then look to bring back some of the guys that are unrestricted free agents for us.
3: Is that an emphasis on maybe finding another creator for the offense? When you look at these NBA playoffs and the teams kind of that made it to the end there in June, is that an emphasis in this offseason to try to get some players in here who could create more and create open shots for other guys?
2: Yeah, I mean, obviously we got Steph coming back. He'll still be great. Jimmy's going to miss some time. But, yeah, we have to find a way, get more guys to get the domino to fall and break down the defense. I think we've got really good players. Once that happens, they can play off that cut, move, pass. And Yaxel's no doubt. I mean, he'll fit right in that regard. And I think he'll be able to provide some offense for us too. But that would be a heavy load as a rookie in the NBA to expect too much there, but I think he'll do all the other things.
0: What they need to address in free agency, we need more scoring punch. And that's what we're going to do. We need more scoring punch. Well, where is it?
1: And don't turn the ball over. But he said,
0: where's the scoring punch? Where's the scoring punch? From outside of the organization.
1: Yeah, that's
0: don't say Yaxel. Don't say Melton. Don't say Porzingis. Don't say Horford, because those are draft picks or they're players that were already on your roster. Where's the scoring punch from free agency?
1: I mean, that's what Dunleavy's got to find out, because I don't think there's much out there. Like I said, the free agency board, there's nothing in my mind that really could move the needle. So you got to make a trade. And again, they're stuck in the situation. But one thing I liked what Dunleavy said, he goes, you know, there's not much pressure on Yaxel. I like, thank you, because I felt like there was more pressure on Kuminga than we originally thought. Like, I feel like a lot of people were thinking Kuminga was going to, is like that, not a torch passing of any kind, because like for Steph, like for someone to take the torch from Steph Curry is just not possible, right? It's like Kobe Bryant, like who did he pass the torch to once he left the Lakers?
0: No retire. One.
1: Right. So it's like you can't really do it that way. But what I mean is, like, Kuminga was supposed to be the next guy. And I feel like a lot of pressure was put on him. But at the same time, he had to make it work. His style of play had to adapt to Steph Curry's, Draymond's, and Steve Kerr's style of play. With Yaxel, I think it's going to be a better situation because they've already said his style fits with our style. So, and there's no pressure already. Like, that's the only thing from what Dunleavy said that at least gives me some glimmer of hope for this team going into next year. Whether it's getting LeBron or AD, that's beyond, you know, what I can comprehend. But for them to at least have a rookie who can fit into their system, I'm for it. Let's go.
0: One more from Mike Dunleavy, Warriors general manager, on the Warriors Talk podcast with our friends Bonte and Imani Poole on NBC Sports Bay Area on if they're able to fix everything wrong with this roster this summer. Here's Dunleavy.
2: I mean, I think there's where you want to be in September when training camp starts, and there's where you want to be in the spring as you try and compete for the postseason and the postseason. And we have a couple of transaction cycles here in the summer, and then once again in February where we feel like we can build and maximize our team. And so I think the biggest thing is to put together a good team going into camp. And as I mentioned before, a lot of the improvement for us is going to have to come from within with our habits, taking care of the ball, doing the little things. Get that knocked out. You get on your way, having a good season. We need to stay healthy and then get those guys back. And then, you know, we'll see at the trade deadline and we'll evaluate everything. But if this is a, this is not a fix everything over the next couple of weeks in free agency. We're not in that situation based on some stuff we have going on, but we can get a lot better. We can have a good start to the season and we can be in a really good shape to make a run. But it, we got to get off to a good start.
0: That's not, that answer is not going to go over well with the fan base.
1: Well, the one thing he said too, he goes, we gotta get better within. Within. Oh, we're not gonna, don't worry about free agency. Trade deadline, we'll see what happens. Let's just get better within. Let's just stop turning the ball over so much.
0: I understand reality of their situation. They don't have,
1: it's a little vanilla.
0: They don't have the cap space. They don't have a lot of the assets, you know, from a monetary standpoint to go out and get players. They have the picks to do it. They don't want to do that, which, you know, I get. You don't want to just be giving out picks willy-nilly. You want to be very, very careful about that. So I get it. I'm not going to sit here and pretend like I don't understand the situation that they're in. But, man, the presentation of the way they're talking about this, because it's been the same thing. And I brought this up at the trade deadline this year. I brought it up in the summer last year. I brought it up at last year's trade deadline. It was, all right, we're going all in to acquire Giannis. We're going to trade 4 first-round picks for it. We think we got a great competitive offer. The Bucks like hardly even pick up the phone. And, you know, the Warriors end up saying something along the lines of, well, you know, we're just waiting for the right opportunity to strike. We have all of our assets. We have our optionality. We can, you know, still do this. And when the right moment presents itself, we will be able to take advantage. And the next moment, of course, is free agency. Free agency comes around. And you have Mike Dunleavy saying, well, you know, it's where you want to be now, and it's where you want to be when February comes around. We want to build as good of a team as possible, but we have, you know, multiple transaction windows. Now is one of them, and the other is the trade deadline in February. So we'll see where we're at in February. Well, they've been saying that same thing for years. Every July 1st, it's, well, we have an opportunity to retain our flexibility, and if that's the best thing to do, we will do that for next February. And then February comes around, and they say, well, we still have all of our flexibility because we haven't traded away all of our picks. Right opportunity isn't here just yet. We'll have the opportunity to do something again come July 1st. And we're now here in July, and they're talking about next trade deadline.
1: Like, same song and dance,
0: I Granny. Get the situation they're in. It is not an easy spot to try to dig yourself out of. But I personally am just a little frustrated at it seemingly being next time.
1: Honestly, maybe they're just waiting. We're just waiting for this whole thing to just play out. And then that's when they could, like, once, maybe it's, we have to wait a couple more years after Steph Curry's gone and Draymond and Steve Kerr. Like, they're running it back, yeah. But in order for them to fully make for that big ticket item that we've all been waiting for, they just have to wait for this thing to fully take its course. And if that's the case, okay. But at least have that direction, stick to that direction, because now you're saying, well, if we have a chance to get LeBron, we'll trade for Anthony Davis and we'll give this. I don't think they're doing that either. But at the same time, pick a lane, right? We said pick a lane. And if this is the lane they pick, fine. But I think we're going to have to wait a little bit longer before we can really go for that big fish out there.
0: All right, we got time for two more callers. 888, I don't need to give the number anymore because we don't have any time for any more calls. We got a couple here on hold that we will get to, and then we'll get on out of here. T is up first. T's in the South Bay. What's up, T? Hello?
1: T?
4: No other deals.
0: T?
4: You there? No other chatter about anything else.
0: Nope, all right.
1: We're talking to somebody else on that line.
0: Up next is PJ. PJ's in American Canyon. What's up, PJ?
5: Yeah, LeBron James is not going to the Warriors. Sorry to burst your bubble.
0: Where's he going?
1: And why not?
5: Cleveland. He's going to Cleveland. That's the better story.
0: So this is all just about story for him? He doesn't want to try to win, or what do you think?
5: It's bigger than LeBron James. It's about the NBA, the NBA story.
0: All right, PJ. I mean, Cleveland is absolutely a possibility. Appreciate the call, PJ.
6: Thanks.
0: Cleveland would be...
1: Thanks, PJ.
0: Cleveland would be pretty storybook.
1: I mean, yeah. And
0: beginning of his career, middle of his career, end of his career.
1: One thing they said, too, on that podcast with Rich Paul and Max Kellerman, they were like, he was like, well, you know, he's got a documentary team. He's like, yeah, he's had a documentary team following him around for the last 4 years. He goes, that doesn't really mean that, you know, the documentary needs to end with him going back to Cleveland. Again, if he chooses Cleveland, yeah, we could sit here and be like, yes, that made total sense. I don't know if he wants to go play with those guys, even though they're better. Like, they're a better roster. I don't know if he wants to go play with those guys over picking a guy like Steph Curry.
0: We got a few minutes left, Ken. We're not going to get this news, I don't think, while we're still on the air, which is unfortunate, which means we're going to go into the weekend. Not knowing. All right, I'm going to ask you two questions.
1: Let's go.
0: The first question is when. When do you think we have the LeBron James decision?
1: Well, you convinced me. It's not going to be weeks.
0: Okay, let's start with, does it happen this weekend or when someone on this station is on the air Monday?
1: Ooh.
0: Before 6 a.m. Monday. Do you think it's going to happen before 6 a.m. on Monday?
1: You know what? I'll say Sunday.
0: Some point Sunday?
1: Sunday, like I said it before, Sunday 8 p.m. Let's go with that. I'll give you the timestamp too.
0: Sunday at 8 p.m.
1: Prime time. Let's go.
0: I'll say it happens...
1: Eastern.
0: 8 p.m. Eastern. So 5 o'clock Pacific.
1: Yeah.
0: Sunday, 5 Pacific. Okay. I will say, just for the storybookness of it, tomorrow, 4th of July.
1: Let's go.
0: The 10-year anniversary of Kevin Durant to the Bay.
1: Guy can't just grill out and have beers. He's got, or wines. He's got to make the announcement that he's
0: but
1: coming.
0: I don't know if that means to the Bay. But it will be on the 10-year anniversary.
1: Was that your second question? I'm sorry.
0: Of Kevin Durant to the Bay. My next question is, yes, okay, so Sunday, 5 p.m. Pacific is the announcement, and where is the destination?
1: I'll say Cleveland. But I think, I mean, that doesn't mean I don't think he could really come to the Warriors. I would say Cleveland, though.
0: All right.
1: Let's go there. He should go to Philly, but I don't think he'll go to Philly.
0: Why should he go to Philly? Because you think they're better?
1: Yeah. But I don't think he wants to play with Jaylen Brown. He's still mad. He said him over it, but he's not over it.
0: About what he said about
1: Bronny.
0: He's not a
1: player. Still mad.
0: That was at Summer League.
1: Said he's not a pro.
0: Jaylen Brown sitting courtside.
1: Don't talk about my son that way.
0: He's sitting courtside. I think he was with his girlfriend or whatever. Yeah. Sitting courtside, and they're talking about Bronny, who's warming up to play. Is that a bloop because he was sitting courtside or because he had a girlfriend?
6: Both.
1: Pasta. We're just throwing bloops.
0: And he says, he's not like mic'd up or anything, but you could read his lips. They're talking about Bron. He's like, yeah, he's not a pro. He wouldn't be here if it wasn't for LeBron.
1: I'll talk about my
0: son.
1: And
0: LeBron was asked about it after and was like, oh, yeah, whatever. He said, we're cool now.
1: But yeah.
0: We'll see.
1: We'll see.
0: That sounds like something LeBron can get over if he thinks it's going to get him another championship.
1: For the sake of it, though, I think the Warriors would be so much fun, man. Like, with him and Curry, oh, gosh.
0: That's why I'm going to stick with he's coming to the Warriors.
1: Announcement tomorrow.
0: I don't want
1: him to go to the Cavs. Let me
0: say
1: that.
0: 1 p.m. Pacific tomorrow to the Warriors. So what are we? We're 21 hours away.
1: Let's do it.
0: My prediction.
1: Let's go.
0: And I don't think there will be a big Warrior move that precipitates it. I think the Warriors are going to call LeBron's bluff.
1: No AD.
0: They're going to think that he wants to come here, and they're going to call his bluff, and they're going to say, you know what? Let's see LeBron, and then
1: so
0: LeBron's ultimately going to decide to come here.
1: What we just talked about, worst-case scenario, that is best-case scenario right there.
0: That is best-case, or also trading for
1: Trey Murphy
0: and getting LeBron is best case.
1: Okay,
0: yes.
1: Yeah, that would be...
0: That LeBron and nothing else is better than LeBron and Anthony Davis, in my opinion.
1: Gotcha. Yes. Agreed. All right, real quick. So we got like 2 minutes left.
0: Yeah, what do you got?
1: Plans. July 4th.
0: Oh,
1: this
0: nothing,
1: weekend.
0: Nothing crazy.
1: No?
0: I'm going to watch some soccer.
1: You're not
0: going
1: to go to the bridge? You're not going to go to Golden Gate Bridge?
0: I haven't decided what my firework plans are for tomorrow night, but I'm going to meet up with some friends.
1: Love it.
0: A couple bars, have some beers, watch some soccer tomorrow.
1: Hell yeah.
0: We were looking at this earlier. What games are tomorrow?
1: It's Morocco and Canada. That's the first one. And then it's France and...
0: Paraguay.
1: Paraguay.
0: 10 a.m. and 2 o'clock tomorrow.
7: Still a European, man.
1: Thanks, Dan DeVoe. Thanks, Dan. Appreciate you, Dan.
0: What about you?
1: You know, I'm okay. So nothing specific, but I am going to go take the little guy to go see Toy Story 5.
0: Oh, okay.
1: Early matinee, 10 a.m.
0: Steven's seen it. He liked it, I think.
1: Yeah, solid.
6: Pretty solid.
1: Love it.
6: Better than the last one.
1: We haven't gone to the movies since we tried to go see Goat. You know,
0: Steph's movies.
1: Yeah, which I actually loved. But when we went for the first time to the movies with him, he was like super enthralled and then too much action going on. Like, I think it was the lighting, obviously, because it was dark with a big screen. Mm. He was like, I want to go home. Like, I'm like, dude, we just got here.
0: Tell the listeners, how old's your son, Dean?
1: He's 3.5.
0: 3.5.
1: But at the time, he was it was just turned 3, I want to say. Yeah.
0: That was that was in the winter, I think, when Goat came out.
1: Yeah. So that's it. And like, I'm like, dude, we got popcorn, we got snacks, I bought you everything. And then 5 minutes into it, I'm like, this is a dope movie. And then he's like, I want to go home. I'm like,
7: I'm out.
1: Oh.
0: All right. Best 4th of July food.
1: Oh. Hot dogs, dude.
0: Yeah, it's got to be hot dogs.
1: Give me dogs.
0: What do you put on your hot dogs?
1: Just ketchup?
0: Do you do mustard?
1: Hell
0: do you do
1: no.
0: relish?
1: No ketchup.
0: No ketchup on
1: no
0: a hot
1: ketchup
0: dog.
1: No ketchup. That's a sin where I'm from.
0: New York?
1: You put ketchup on a hot dog, you better be younger than 5 years old.
8: Oh.
1: Yeah. Spicy brown for one.
0: Uh-huh. I agree
1: then
0: on the spicy brown.
1: I go sweet relish and sweet relish with...
0: Put some onions on there
1: with,
0: too, or what?
1: I do onions too, but I do yellow mustard relish. That's another one.
0: Yellow mustard?
1: Yeah, I love yellow mustard.
0: I thought you just said spicy brown.
1: No. I'm talking... I got like 3 dogs with me.
9: I love mayonnaise.
1: I got all the dogs. So the first one is going to be spicy brown, just spicy brown. Then the second one's got sweet relish with yellow mustard. And then another one has got yellow mustard with white onion. Bing, bang, boom. And then a chili cheese if you got the...
0: I don't dislike any of those combos, but I can also just load up all of them on one. And
1: you can.
0: It still tastes
1: good. Chicago dog is where it's at, too. Yeah. But I that's just a lot of ingredients.
0: All right.
9: I love bread.
1: I love hot dogs.
0: I love pasta.
9: I love rice.
1: I love fireworks.
9: And I love pasta. I love all music. I love bicycles. I love dancing.
1: Shasky.
9: I love
1: what do you think Shasky's loving right now?
0: Oh, probably playing golf.
1: I mean, I'd be loving
0: the river.
1: If LeBron would make a decision.
0: Yeah, we'll see. It didn't happen today while we're on the air, unfortunately. Get your, you know, news, whatever app you use to get the news, get it ready, because the second that we go off the air, we might get some news. That's the way that it's going to happen.
1: Back.
0: That's the coming back? Oh, onto the air is what you're talking about.
1: Higgins,
0: I'm headed home.
1: Get out where you can.
0: I'm going home. All right. For Ken, for Steve, I'm Grandy. Thanks so much for tuning in all day here on 95.7 The Game. Have a great 4th of July. Stay healthy. Stay safe. We'll talk to you coming up on Monday. Happy 4th of July. We'll talk next time on 95.7 The Game.
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0: Say his name.
4: Martin Wise.
0: In for Kelvin Washington. And we are indeed the Odd Couple on this Friday, July 3rd. That's right. July 4th. Tomorrow, of course, the big holiday. A lot of guys and people are off today celebrating.
4: Quitters.
5: I'm about to say, this is a stretch for me.
0: There you go.
5: Holiday's tomorrow.
0: But... because of the Saturday, which people normally get off, they got to get an extra day. Monday is too far away from the 4th, so they do it on the 3rd. But anyway.
5: Yeah, but Rob G might not be here Monday, too.
0: Yeah, that goes. That's par for the course. That's just Rob G. And guess what? You'll need our phone number because we are, without question, the most listener-friendly national sports talk radio show on the planet.
4: Byer and Bolaños.
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6: Ben Maller.
0: That's right. At least when people are still awake. Sorry about that, Ben. I know. You've got to count when people actually listen to your show. Write it down. Committed to memory, 877-99 on Fox. 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
0: It's 877-996-6369. 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
0: And with all that said, on this July 3rd, a funky flashback Friday, always remember...
10: The Odd Couple was filmed in front of a live audience.
0: Let's go. Big show. Let me welcome in my co-host for the day. His name is Martin.
5: Hello.
0: Nice. What's happening?
5: What a gift from LeBron James today. By proxy of Rich Paul. Seeing that whiteboard, that's going to be the biggest meme of the next two, three years of that pointer and that whiteboard. I can't wait to get into it.
0: All right. We're going to get into, of course, where LeBron should end up and the whiteboard and Rich Paul and all that stuff. We're going to do all that, but first I should tell you, be sure to check out our YouTube channel, that's right, and you can watch us live right now on YouTube if you feel
2: like
0: it.
2: Do it!
0: Just search Odd Couple FSR on YouTube. Again, go check out our YouTube channel and watch us live. 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Let me welcome in the Odd Couple crew, and then we'll get our first guest. We'll get into some football first, and then we'll get into LeBron and Rich Paul and all that stuff. Alex, of course, is our engineer.
11: Alex, you're a hidden talent.
0: One more time, Alex.
11: Alex, you're a hidden talent.
0: I couldn't be here without you. I mean, you know, we're here. We're the glue to the Odd Couple, always trying to keep it together no matter what. I know it's off days for us and people want to be off and I get all that, but we're here for the listeners.
4: Yes.
0: Like, they want to hear their show.
4: It means the world to people, so it means the world to us.
0: No doubt about it. Brandon is our producer today, and for Rob G. Steve
12: DeSager.
0: There we go. Steve DeSager is at the anchor desk.
13: Hey, Steve.
0: He'll keep us updated throughout the program. And Steve is normally here on the holidays as well. Of late, he's had a couple off, but it's okay.
4: He's letting his hair down.
0: There. Exactly. But he's always here on the holidays as well. And, of course,
14: never heard of him.
0: Elijah.
14: Never heard of him.
0: Our social media guru. All right. Martin, we're going to start with some NFL real quick, and then we're going to get into LeBron and whatnot.
5: Let's do it.
0: Tyler Dragon is a NFL reporter, national NFL reporter for USA Today, a friend, a confidant, and a pal. What's up, buddy? How are you? Welcome to the Odd Couple.
15: Hey, how's it going? It's good to talk to you again.
0: No doubt. All good? How's the little Bambino? How's he doing?
15: We're in the middle of potty training, so it's a process.
0: Oh, my. Yeah. That could be a mess, but I will leave that in that place. All right, let's just jump around in the NFL a little bit. Shedeur Sanders, Deshaun Watson, what are you hearing out of Cleveland? What's going on there?
15: So I've been hearing that Deshaun Watson is the leader in the clubhouse as far as their quarterback competition. However, Shedeur Sanders is making it a competition, and he has creeped closer in that QB battle. However, word out of Cleveland is Deshaun Watson is the front runner to start week one. So we'll see what training camp, how training camp unfolds, and of course,

0: That's not shocking, though.
1: No.
0: That's not shocking, right? That's not shocking, is it to you?
1: It's not shocking. However, I feel as though, I mean, as a reporter of the game and as a fan of the game, I want to see Shedeur Sanders get more playing time.
0: He played last year. He put up some terrible numbers as a starting quarterback. Like
1: that entire offense was terrible.
0: Okay, but he was bad. His numbers were bad.
2: I mean, it's not exactly a sharpest knife in the drawer. We got Deshaun Watson is not about to tear it up either, sir.
0: No, but exactly. I'm talking about the money. If they didn't really want, they can't cut him. They got to pay him all that money. He was hurt. They're going to give him a chance to play. If Shedeur had played well, then you've got a different situation. Why should there even be a competition? Deshaun Watson hasn't played in a year or so, right? A year and change. My point is, if Shedeur had done enough and they really believed they had something, they would just go with them. I've seen teams do that. Would you agree?
1: Well, Shedeur would tell you he's a Pro Bowl quarterback, but
0: yeah, okay. Whatever that means.
1: That's neither here nor there.
0: I'm just going by the numbers that they have. They keep for quarterback. It was the worst quarterback numbers for any starting quarterback in the NFL. It just was.
1: I hear you. And now, if Deshaun Watson is able to rekindle his magic that he had before his whole ordeal and get to the level that he was at in Houston, it's a no-brainer. He should be the starting quarterback.
0: All right, and that's a big if. I get that. He hadn't played. Yeah, it's a big if.
2: Yeah, the biggest if. And, in fact, I'm going to go ahead and say, like, if not, I don't think it's going to happen. Tyler, congratulations on graduating from Saturdays with me to the weekdays, man. No, I'm just kidding.
0: He's been on the Odd Couple before.
2: Yeah, but he was on with me, too. That was the whole point. Brandon Ayuk, like, if I'm the Commanders, do I even want him? Like, is that even a thing? Like, I get that he continues to claim he'll be a Commander, and I understand there are some machinations that have to go through and happen for him to be a free agent. But even if it all happens, like, do you see the Commanders or any other NFL team lining up to sign him?
1: Brandon Ayuk is the classic example of being your own worst enemy. And if he's not signed to an NFL team, the 49ers have not released him or traded him because of his own actions. If he would just act more mature and get off Instagram and social media and go up to the 49ers, maybe apologize, say, let's move on and get off social media, the 49ers would be more inclined to trade him or release him and give him what he wants. But every time he goes on social media, Instagram, and acts the fool of themselves, teams are shying away and will be reluctant to bring them aboard. Nobody wants to give up draft capital or player for a guy who's showing this type of immaturity. And nobody, definitely the 49ers, don't want to bolster a team and give a team ammunition and a player that, yes, has some talent, but has really burned all the bridges in San Francisco. So he's his own worst enemy right now, and I don't see a clear end in sight for him, unfortunately.
0: Okay, bottom line, will he be in Washington, yes or no? Because you said a lot.
1: No.
0: But okay, so you say no, he'll be out of the NFL. That's your get?
1: I think this season he probably won't play in the NFL.
0: Okay, good. We'll keep that on the record. Terrion Arnold with the Lions. How shocked were you that they decided that they went to bat for him? I remember Dan Campbell saying it was no big deal or whatever what took place down there. And they went from that to releasing him. What'd you make of that with the Lions?
1: I was not shocked considering that he's facing felony charges. And after the Lions did their due diligence.
0: But they did defend him originally. Am I right? Dan Campbell.
1: That was before.
0: It was like a Diana Russini thing. Like, you know, you go out and you defend somebody before you go.
1: I wouldn't go that far to make that comparison.
0: I'm just saying.
1: But yeah,
0: the Athletic did do that in the beginning. They just did.
1: They did. But yeah, it is shocking. However, when you look at the charges filed against him, the Lions did what they felt as though was right. And really, they set an example. You can't have a player doing what he did and stay on the NFL roster.
0: All right. His agent, though, claims there are three teams that have contacted him. Have you heard about this?
1: That's his agent doing his job.
0: That's what it sounded like to me.
1: Yeah, which three teams? Notice nobody has said which three teams, and that hasn't come out. That's the agent doing his job and trying to keep this.
0: Oh, I get it. That's how I read it, too. I was just really quick. Oh, three other teams have already contacted us.
2: I don't know. You think
1: three NFL teams have contacted me, too.
2: Do you think the longest yard is hiring? Tyler, Tyler Dragon, USA Today Sports, NFL insider here with us. My favorite stat from the NFL season last year was zero for the amount of interceptions that the Jets had. How many games can Aaron Glenn afford to lose this year and still keep his job?
1: It's funny you say that because I literally just did an article about the Jets, and I do think that they're on the right track. Now, they had a nice draft, got as many as four new starters. I feel as though the Jets just show tangible improvement, maybe five wins, six wins. Aaron Glenn can keep his job. Now, that's not a lot, but it's showing improvement.
0: He was terrible last year. He was really bad last year as a head coach dealing with the job. And they fired all of his assistants. You know what I mean? Like, there's a lot not to like there.
2: The boat's taking a lot of water. Zero interceptions,
0: Tyler,
2: is crazy.
0: That is crazy for a defensive coach, too.
1: It is. It definitely is crazy. But you have to look, the Jets last year, their roster was not good enough. Then you trade your two best defensive players in Quinn Williams and the Sauce Gardner. So what do you expect from a defense that...
0: Yeah, but what about his handpicked quarterback that he decided, and people were shocked.
2: Justin Fields?
0: Yeah, when they gave Justin Fields that deal, people were like, what are the Jets doing? You remember they gave him 2 years instead of a prove it year? And that blew up in his face as well. He wouldn't even tell people, the writers, who was starting from week to week.
1: Yeah, but the way Justin Fields' contract was set up, it was easy to get out of it. And also...
0: Yeah, but I'm just saying that was his handpicked guy. He said he was the hardest quarterback to defend against. That's what he...
1: Yeah, and then he got middle-of-the-road, bottom-tier starting quarterback money. And so the Jets, even if Geno Smith doesn't work out, I feel as though they have positioned themselves to try to get a quarterback in the 2027 NFL draft.
0: All right, his name is Tyler Dragon. Check him out in USA Today. All of his insider information on the NFL. We appreciate you, my man. Thank you. Happy 4th to you and the family.
1: Thanks for having me on. Happy 4th.
0: No doubt. All right, coming up on the Odd Couple, we're going to get into the whiteboard. Rich Paul's whiteboard. LeBron, where is he going to go? We want to hear from you where you think he should go. We'll let you know where we think he should go and what's the best fit. It is the Odd Couple on a funky Flashback Friday where we deliver insight, not noise. Rob Parker, Martin Weiss in for Kelvin Washington. We're here all 3 hours. We're live. We're national, and we're on fire. Like, I'm just telling you. So,
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0: We are not just a podcast. Exactly. We are a radio show. All right, we're going to hear from you at the bottom of the hour, but you know what to do. Stick and stay.
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0: 4th of July weekend has started. Excellent. I hope you're enjoying it. Rob Parker, Martin Weiss, in for Kelvin Washington. 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Alex, do we have an update from you?
1: Rob, this is insane. I don't even need to play the intro here, it's looking crazy.
2: Nah, this is wild.
0: You got it.
1: Let me get it.
0: All right. We need to get a quick update, and then we'll get to LeBron and the whiteboard.
2: Because history's being made in Miami.
1: Soccer fans unite. It's time for an exclusive Odd Couple Presents the FIFA 2026 World Cup Update.
3: Oh, gents, Martin of Weiss, it's good to have you here as the exquisite Rob Parker is bloviating. He's exacerbated. He can't believe what he's seeing. It's even worse than spoiled meat he bought on sale. This is Argentina tied 1-1 to Cabo Verde. Is that a type of sauce at a Mexican restaurant? I don't know. But it's insane. This is one of the smallest countries in the World Cup. Their first appearance, their first time out of the group stage, their first knockout round, and they are currently tied with Argentina, which Lionel Messi scored the goal. They have made it. They've gotten their retaliation here. It is now the 64th minute. And if this stands, fans, we are going to extra time. And if extra time doesn't work, we get extra soccer. And if that's still the same, we go to penals. And I will be the first one to say this. Argentina does not want to go to penalty kicks because this goalie is nasty for Cabo Verde. Back to you guys.
0: All right. Thank you, Alexi.
2: He did just have a crazy save. One-on-one with Messi.
0: Appreciate it.

0: right, let's go here. LeBron James and his future. Martin,
1: yes.
0: You saw the whiteboard.
1: I did.
0: Throw it out. Let people know.
1: Oh.
0: Teams that are on the whiteboard. Here
1: Martin,
0: it is.
1: Set the table. All right, Rob.
0: Every time I say it, they say
2: racist.
0: I'm racist. Yes, I'm saying to set the table.
3: That's got to be racist.
0: There you go.
1: That says more about you than it does him. I get it. Set the table. It's like every – you tell me the Sports Talk radio host who doesn't have a lot on the table today. Then they'd be in trouble. All right, so LeBron agent Rich Paul comes out with just, in my opinion, chef's kiss moment. You had the decision all those years ago in the Boys and Girls Club in Miami. This is they tell us the final decision. This is the beginning, I suppose. But LeBron and Rich Paul and went through the different teams that are available potentially for LeBron to sign with, saying that he would sign for the veteran minimum. On this list, you have the Cleveland Cavaliers, the Denver Nuggets, the San Antonio Spurs, in no particular order, New York Knicks, Minnesota Timberwolves, Miami Heat, Philadelphia 76ers, Boston Celtics, Dallas Mavericks, and the Golden State Warriors. And then Rich Paul and Max Kellerman proceeded to spend about half an hour on his podcast breaking down the different pros and cons to each one.
0: Where are you when you see the list? Where do you think LeBron should end up?
1: I think this entire thing, after listening to it and after kind of digesting it, I think this whole whiteboard situation is an effort to try to entice Golden State to do more work in order to get, I think, because this whole Anthony Davis is untradeable is hard for me to buy. I think that Washington is holding Golden State over a barrel, quote unquote.
0: And they should.
1: And I'm not, I don't fault them to do it.
0: And they should. Why should they give Golden State what they want?
1: I wouldn't either. Especially if I'm a team like Washington who is not contended for eons, apparently, and now is about to try to contend finally for what it seems to be the first time since Agent Zero was in the building. And he's now been a podcaster for quite some time. But when you look at this list, you look at this whiteboard, there's only two names on here is Stephen Dre and Brad and Tatum. I don't think Brad and Tatum are really that real reality of an option considering what they just did with Jaylen Brown and Paul George, but they all played together at the Olympics. Steph Curry, LeBron James, Draymond Green, the different Olympics, but the point remains, every time somebody links up at the Olympics, we see it play out in the NBA down the line. James Harden breaks out from his own team. It really does influence movement. And I think this whiteboard is all an effort to show Golden State, look at all the reasons why I should go anywhere but you. You need to make more moves, especially going to get Anthony Davis. That's my read on the situation.
0: Where do you think he should go?
1: I think it should be Golden State because I'm at the place where If you've split your opinion between who's the GOAT or whatever, I think that's debate. There's no way if LeBron has not already eclipsed you for number one, he's not going to at this stage in the career. There's not enough time left in his career to do what he would quote unquote need to do that. So to me, winning another championship is happenstance. I think if it's really what he says, it's not about the money. It's about having fun. It's about being in a happy situation. He should go to Golden State. That's what I would say.
0: All right, I'm going to disagree, and I think there's only really one place. Go back to where you started. Go to Cleveland. I mean, they had a nice playoff run, right? They got buzzsawed by the Knicks after leading by 22 with 8 minutes in game one. He's from there. You could put a nice bow on the story if you're not going to win. Then at least you have that as a story that you could, make a happy ending to. You could go to Golden State and that become a flop. Anthony Davis is hurt, if they make the trade. Steph and Draymond, they've been in a play-in, the last 3 or 4 years? They can't even get into the playoffs, on a regular basis. So does LeBron want to go there, have that blow up in his face where he's playing in a situation where guys are hurt, an old team, and jokes are being made about the Golden guys and Golden Gate Bridge and all those other things? To me, and I know they threw the Knicks in there. Well, if the Knicks didn't win, it would be New York. I don't believe that at all. And I really think that the best place, if you got to go somewhere, would be Cleveland. and go home and put a bow on your career and go get that statue out front of the arena with him holding a basketball and him holding a suitcase and just take a bow.
1: If that's the case, though, which he's got to be walking back in. If he goes to Cleveland, yes, this is the odd couple. If he goes to Cleveland, then he's got to be walking, the statue has to be walking back in, right?
0: That's all right. He's already been there twice, though. He's already been.
1: I'm saying, if he goes back to Cleveland, he's got to be walking back into the arena with his, it can't be on the way out because he's going to get a statue in Cleveland regardless.
0: Oh, absolutely.
1: When he's retired. But
0: I'm just saying that, there it is. There's a statue. See the suitcase and the basketball. It's perfect. It would be perfect.
1: On the YouTube for our radio audience.
0: Elijah, very nice. We love that, right? Don't we?
1: How are you?
0: All right. 877-99 on Fox. Where are you on the list? Did you see the whiteboard? We just gave you the teams. 877-996-6369. Where should LeBron end up? Martin says go to the be the Golden Gate guys, the Golden guys.
1: Hey, listen.
0: I'm saying he should go home to Cleveland, Akron, whatever you want to call it, and go from there and put a nice bun on, a bow on your career.
1: Bruce Springsteen is past his prime, and he's still selling out. That's all I'm saying. It will be fun to watch.
0: It ain't sports, though. All right, we'll take your phone calls, 877-99 on Fox. It is the Odd Couple, Rob Parker, Martin Weiss. But first, let's get you caught up with Mr. Steve DeSega.
2: Amazing. This game is tied in the second half in Miami.
1: Wild,
2: it's Argentina, ranked number one in the world, defending World Cup champs. Lionel Messi scored in the 29th minute, but Cape Verde evened up the game in the 59th minute, and the shots were even 4-4 in this game then. Certainly, Argentina's had more of the possession. Lionel Messi was, as you say, stoned by the goalie in a one-on-one here in the second half. Messi has just drawn a free kick just outside the penalty area. That's coming up in the 72nd minute. 1-1 at the moment, the score. And there is another game a couple hours away on Fox TV. It's Colombia against Ghana later tonight in Kansas City. The round of 32 had started last Sunday. Egypt in Dallas today eliminated Australia on penalty kicks 4-2. It was Egypt's first ever knockout stage victory. The game was tied 1-1 after 120 minutes. The round of 16 starts Saturday, July the 4th. Canada against Morocco tomorrow, 1 p.m. Eastern time from Houston, then France versus Paraguay in Philadelphia, both on Fox TV. The U.S. plays Belgium on Monday night in Seattle. Flo Balogun is out after a red card last game. 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The Lakers are trading center DeAndre Ayton to the Wizards. Houston is trading Dorian Finney-Smith to Charlotte. Boston agreed to re-sign center Nemias Keta to a four-year deal. The Knicks are signing center Andre Drummond. Two WNBA games tonight. The late contest, Las Vegas hosting Chicago. Indiana's Caitlin Clark will miss Sunday's game at Vegas due to a bad back. Venus Williams lost her first-round match in mixed doubles at Wimbledon. Venus and Serena will play doubles together with a first-rounder on Saturday. St. Louis Cardinals were 17-1 winners at Wrigley Field, and a Cubs five-game winning streak today. Nationals lead the Pirates 2-1 in the bottom of the third. Twins at Yankees 1-1 in the top of the second. Twins with a solo homer off Gerrit Cole in the first inning. Orioles end of one lead 1-0 at the Reds. Mets at Braves underway and scoreless early, and yet another save against Messi and company. It is still 1-1. How is this happening? Cape Verde against Argentina, 74th minute in Miami on Fox TV. Back to you.
0: Thanks, Steve. Appreciate it. It is the Odd Couple, Rob Parker, Martin Weiss, in for Kelvin Washington on his Funky Flashback Friday, July 3rd, here on the holiday weekend for a lot of people who we know are off today and enjoying it. And, of course, enjoy the 4th tomorrow. Be safe. We're talking about the whiteboard, Rich Paul's whiteboard, about LeBron James and his future. No longer a Laker. Going to make a decision on where he's going to be. And Martin thinks it's Golden State. I'm going to say he should go back to Cleveland. What do you think? 877-99 on Fox. Mike from Delaware, you're on the Odd Couple Fox Sports Radio. What's up, Mike? How are you?
3: Hey, how you guys doing today?
0: Doing great. We appreciate you, man. Thanks for listening on the holiday, my man.
3: Oh, no problem, no problem. Listen, LeBron should go to Philly. It's the perfect landing spot. Oh, my God. This new GM has doing everything that Daryl Morey is not doing. Basically, he's basically loading up the team. Oh, my God, they just signed Anthony Simons. Like, this team is loaded. This team is win-now mode. This is a perfect team for LeBron to actually go to Philly. And the perfect time for Embiid to finally win a championship, finally.
0: Okay, I got you. So, Philly, what do you think, Mark? Thank you. Thanks for the call. Appreciate you.
1: Yeah, the thing with Philly is you got too many guys who need the ball right now. Like, Philly, again, one of the things remarkable about this whiteboard to me is that he would legit make every one of these teams better.
0: Yeah, of course, you add him to it.
1: Right.
0: To the
1: you know
0: mix.
1: What I'm saying?
0: Absolutely.
1: It's like when you remove, you know, whatever the contract and all that, that's a conversation for an actual when we get one of these teams drilled down to. But he would just, if you just insert him in any of these teams, he's going to be that much better. But what I find fascinating is, like, the Philly thing, when you look at Jaylen Brown, VJ Edgecombe, like, both of those guys, VJ Edgecombe in his first NBA game scored 34 points. He's not afraid to shoot. And in the playoffs was, pass faking off Joel Embiid to get his shot off. And I think that that's part of the reason why Philly drafts a guy like that. So I don't think that Philly would be the ultimate fit because of – I don't think Philly would be the ultimate fit because of the development of Edgecombe. But, again, 1 year of LeBron makes every one of these teams that much better.
0: All right, Rick in Washington, you're on the Odd Couple Fox Sports Radio. What's up, Rick?
4: Hey, how's it going, guys?
0: Doing great.
4: Hey, I consider myself a casual basketball fan. I kind of watch it because my boys are into it. But I just want to get your guys' expert opinion on it. Is there any other teams outside of the ones that everybody's talking about that would have a slim chance? You know, LeBron did his end of his career. Why didn't he just throw a curveball at us and go sign for somebody that nobody would expect? So I just want to get your guys' opinion on that. Thanks,
0: okay,
4: guys.
0: Thanks, Rick. Martin, who would that be?
1: Part of the problem is if you're just thinking, all right, well, you know he's not signing in Los Angeles, right? He's got Philly, Cleveland, Miami, Minnesota, Denver, Spurs. And that's seven teams right there. There's only 30 in the league.
0: I'll give you one. The Clippers. He just decides he doesn't want to move. He's going to play basketball
1: one more year. Honestly.
0: And stay in L.A. Like, that would be my team.
1: The one team that I would think that I think a big hole that he'd be able to fit, honestly, and it's not – I know who normally sits in this seat, the Pistons, who just let Tobias Harris go.
0: Right. No, that would be
1: the surprise team for me.
0: There's another one. Jermaine in Arkansas. You're on the Odd Couple Fox Sports Radio. What's happening, Jermaine?
5: Hey, what's going on, guys?
0: What's up?
5: The only one I can respect, you know, to put a little more ounce of respect on his name is if he can do the impossible. And that's go to the Wizards and win one. That's the only one that I can respect. Any other one is like the leech again. You just leeching and squirming to try to get you another championship. But if you go to the Wizards and do it, I got to respect it.
0: Okay. Nobody beats the Wiz, huh? That would be something. I don't see it.
1: Yeah. Especially,
0: you want to be like Michael Jordan, and you want to finish his career like at the end where everybody said, Mike, you made a mistake going there.
1: I can't imagine. I mean, it would be wild. To the caller's point, during the season, at the end of the last year, there were some rumors that I thought was like, that doesn't make any sense, but came out a little bit and said that the Wizards, like, don't rule it out was the quote.
0: All right, let's squeeze in one more. Mike from Texas, you're on the Odd Couple Fox Sports Radio. What's up, Mike? How are you?
6: Great. How y'all doing, man?
0: Man, are you kidding? I'm great. It's July 3rd. I'm working on the holiday. Double dipping.
6: Rob, you're the hardest working man in radio.
0: You know it.
6: You know, in my opinion, I'm going to agree with you, Rod. He should go back to Cleveland. I think he would be more appreciated if he went back to Cleveland. You know, if he goes anywhere else and it's a bust, you know, they're going to be throwing blame to him. It's not his fault, you know what I mean, at this stage of his career. But those Cleveland fans would really appreciate him, win or lose.
0: I agree. I put a bow on it. Go back where you started. I don't disagree with that, Mike. Appreciate your call. Thank you.
1: It definitely is the Disney movie version, right?
0: Right.
1: Of the story, right? If he can go back and Cleveland, this one's for you too.
0: All right.
1: Cleveland!
0: That's right. All right, coming up on the Odd Couple on this July 3rd, Funky Flashback Friday. I want to have a journalism lesson. You know, I teach journalism at USC, Martin, where you graduate and got a master's, right?
1: Yes, I'm aware.
0: Okay.
1: I'd like to do it too.
0: I want to give a journalism lesson to all the former athletes who don't understand what anonymous sources are, how it works, and they seem to, everybody has an opinion on it, but I don't think they understand how the whole premise of it is and what it entails. That plus Jekyll City. So we got a lot to get to. And you know what you need to do here on The Odd Couple, where we deliver insight, not noise. Stick and stay.
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0: White Sox or Cubs, huh?
8: Into the box, cutting it. Hernandez plays it across. Mbappe, go!
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0: Sim for Kelvin, Washington, July 3rd, holiday weekend. Yeah, I'll get there. July 3rd, enjoy your holiday weekend. And let's start with Shekel City here. I knew that
1: we made a man. Welcome to Shekel City, the home base for Rob Parker's daily picks against the spread.
2: Did I do that? I didn't do that.
3: Did I do that?
0: Yeah, 1-2 last night. My total is now 176 and 143. I know. I'm still big over 30 games, over 500. I know. All right, here we go. Best bet tonight. I'm taking the Giants minus 1.5 runs. They're at the Rockies. I got the Angels minus 1.5. They are taking on the Red Sox. And I got in Anaheim, and I got the Padres plus 1.5 at the Dodgers. So Padres, Angels, Giants. And remember, Martin, I'm not telling you who to bet on. I'm telling you who I bet on. All right, we got the player today.
4: And now it's time for the Tire Rack player today.
5: 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This to win it.
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0: All right, a journalism lesson for all the former athletes who have TikToks and Twitter and Instagram and think they know everything about journalism and continue to just say crazy stuff. And the latest is Jaylen Brown was one who started it with the anonymous sources. Well, who are they? They're probably the sources themselves, and they just make it up. And other guys have chimed in. Well, if you got something to say, put your name to it. You know, just put your name to it. That's not how it works. Some of the greatest journalism that we've ever had in this country come from anonymous sources. I'll give you one. Watergate. You know what Watergate means? Why they call it Watergate?
4: Because it was at the Watergate building.
0: There you go, the Watergate Hotel.
4: I was about to say, I'm familiar with Watergate.
0: I just want for people who don't know it. But anyway, after the arrest in that situation, investigators and reporters like the Washington Post, Bob Woodward and Carl Bernstein, they were guided by a source named, guess what? He was nicknamed Deep Throat, an anonymous source who gave them information that exposed the White House political espionage program illegally funded by donor contributions. Nixon denied involvement, but ultimately information found out that it was a cover-up. But it was because of Deep Throat, an anonymous source. And my point to you is there are anonymous sources. And when you're talking about people who work for legacy media or companies, they can be held liable. So oftentimes when I wrote stories and I had anonymous sources, my bosses needed to know where was that coming from, right? To protect the paper, to protect the station, to protect the TV station.

0: So to just act like everything is willy-nilly, some of the best information we ever get is off the record or anonymous because people have jobs and families and careers and they can't jeopardize that, but they have information that the public needs to know. Anonymous sources are very important to journalism. Not everybody gets a pass for anonymous, not on every situation. It has to be big enough and worth the information for somebody to hold somebody without their name. And in some of these stories, the only way you're going to get the backstory, Martin, and information comes from anonymous sources. So it's fine. You can say you don't like it or you don't, maybe you don't understand it. But it's used in journalism effectively.
1: Jaylen Brown understands anonymous sourcing. I mean, the guy graduated from Cal Berkeley in three. Like, he's done lectures at Harvard and MIT. He understands both the necessary need for anonymous sourcing and also, like, why it's... But I do... One thing I would say, the only pushback I would have, we've gotten to a place in sports where we give anonymity for everything.
0: Not everybody. Now, I'm not talking about... If you want to talk about people off the... Cuff.
1: No, I'm saying the insiders and so on, like the people.
0: No,
1: who
0: but
1: are,
0: they work for they. A lot of them, their bosses have like insight. Who are you talking to? Especially if you might put the entity at risk.
1: Sure, I get
0: that. That's all I'm saying. And
1: but
0: I
1: agree. Some, but
0: not
1: I
0: everybody.
1: Think you can
0: I agree
1: with me.
0: Not
1: that,
0: everybody
1: like,
0: needs to be anonymous.
1: Not everyone does right. not deserve anonymous privileges that is given.
0: But
1: out.
0: It's a very important
1: but,
0: tool.
1: But
0: is my
1: in this
0: point.
1: One, I would also say. There are some levels of vetting that need to go with your sourcing. Like the idea, Bobby Marks saying, I had one executive tell me that this guy was the seventh best player on a team. Well, the rules of journalism, you're supposed to have multiple sources
0: no,
1: verify
0: no, no. But
1: certain
0: in that
1: things.
0: Case, if but he, if it, you don't know what relationship he has with that guy and where he stands, Martin, if it's somebody who's prominent.
1: Okay. All right, I got it. But the bigger thing is, what Jaylen Brown is missing is the fact that if he actually used the media for the tool that it is to cover the NBA, all of his most of his problems would be solved. When he's talking about, oh, is this really your most fun year that you've ever had? Somebody would have asked the follow-up without Jason Tatum, and you know what he could have done? He could have said, hell yeah, I said what I said, or cleared it up. And maybe he's not a 76er.
0: All right, hour number two of The Odd Couple, Stick and Stay.
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7: What you need to know. Kate Faraday is going to overtime against defending champion Argentina at the World Cup game in Miami tonight. Lionel Messi scored in the 29th minute. Kate Faraday tied it in the 59th, and shots were even at the time, 4-4 then. Unofficially, seven saves for Vizinha, the 40-year-old Kate Faraday goalkeeper, a defender with a clearance nearly off the line to save a second-half goal. Cape Verde has yet to be beaten in this tournament. The winner goes to the round of 16. Overtime coming up on Fox TV. The late game in an hour and a half from Kansas City, Colombia against Ghana. In Dallas today, Egypt eliminated Australia on penalty kicks 4-2. The U.S. plays Belgium on Monday night in Seattle. The Lakers are trading center DeAndre Ayton to the Wizards. Venus Williams lost her first round match in mixed doubles at Wimbledon. The Cardinals were 17-1 winners at the Cubs today and made Major League Baseball. I'm Steve DeSager.
8: One guy is happily divorced. One guy is happily married. One guy gets called daddy by his three beautiful daughters. Aww. One guy gets called daddy after a credit card approval. One guy won a state high school basketball championship. One guy only covered a state high school basketball championship. One guy's been inducted into three halls of fame. One guy has only mocked a hall. Does this seem weird to anybody else?
9: Hey, I heard that.
8: 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Here's a man who actually works on holidays, Rob Parker.
10: Welcome in, hour number two on a funky flashback Friday.
11: Number two.
10: It is July 3rd. Welcome to the holiday weekend. And I tip my cap to our engineer, Alex.
12: I tip it to you.
10: Alex, always thank you.
12: Rob,
10: thank you.
12: Because of this country, we can grow together.
10: That's right. Alex and I, we're here for you. We understand it's the holiday, and actually, some of the best listening days on the radio are actually holidays.
12: Yes.
10: Because a lot of people get to listen when they normally can't listen. So actually being here for the holiday makes a ton of sense. In case you're just checking out the Odd Couple program for the very first time.
13: And I know Rob says it's a radio show, but it is podcasted as well. Oh, you can't check that out.
10: It is.
13: Only after the radio show, though.
10: Right.
13: I know some radio shows podcast before, but yeah.
12: Hey, yo.
10: Hey, yo. What are you saying? Don't forget, we also have a YouTube channel. A YouTube.
14: Do it!
10: We are on the YouTube. Very nice. I like the pop-up of the names right there. Look at Elijah.
13: Oh,
10: man,
13: wow.
10: This thing is like a TV show.
12: Hi, Elijah.
10: Elijah, you are so talented. Everybody, what are you doing here?
15: Never heard of him.
10: Right? Elijah, he is just like ridiculous.
12: I think he can.